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2: I'm Matthew Pantelis. Partial train services have resumed on the Outer Harbour and Grange lines, but not to Port Dock after a person was struck by a train between Woodville and Woodville Park just before 6 this morning. The newly appointed president of the Liberal Party accepts there's been a huge surge in supports for alternatives as One Nation cements its popularity amongst voters, and the mother of murdered British backpacker Peter Falconio fears she'll die before his body is found. In sport, Port Adelaide players hitting the training track this morning, looking ahead to Saturday night's clash against West Coast in Perth. The Crows train tonight at the Adelaide Oval ahead of Thursday night's blockbuster against Geelong. Showers, windy and 20 today, currently 16. 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
3: Twenty-eight to ten, 5AA on this imposing, impending. I don't know how to put it. Actually, well, there's some rotten weather on the way. I think that's what I'm trying to say. And the winter chill has set in. What is your go-to meal when the evening cold sets in? That ultimate comfort food we crave. What's yours? Somebody has suggested hearty beef goulash. Sounds pretty good. Let's know what your go-to meal is when the depths of winter hit. Well, something that is concerning, just what is happening in Adelaide's East End. Retailers are moving out of one of our premier shopping strips in droves. The Sunday Mail reports 19 empty shops between Pulteney Street and East Terrace. Certainly not a good look. Steve Maris is the chief executive of the Maris Group, which owns a number of properties on Rundle Street. He joins us now. Steve, good morning to you.
4: Graham, good morning, and good morning to your listeners.
3: I know the East End is close to your heart. Is there anything to be concerned about?
4: Before we get on to that, Graham, I just want to say this. You talked about hearty winter meals.
3: Yep.
4: You cannot go past this magnificent Greek soup called avgo lemon or chicken soup. It is the staple of the Greek diet in winter, and any sniffle or cold or anything like that that you get, this thing is the magic cure. So there you go.
3: So can you? I'm going to write this down, Steve. What's it called?
4: Okay, it's avgo lemon, which is AVG.
3: Yeah.
4: OLE.
3: OLE. Yep.
4: MENO.
3: Avgo lemon.
4: If you want, we'll get you some.
3: It sounds brilliant. I mean, at this time of year, when the chill set in. You know, there's nothing like a really hearting meal that warms you from the inside out.
4: And you can't beat it, Graham.
3: You can't beat it. All right. Well, I'm looking forward to it, Steve.
4: Now
3: back to what we're talking about. Yeah, the East End. I mean, I think a lot of people have fond memories of the East End. A lot of people, over the years, it's always had character. It's a place to go, a place to gather. But is it really feeling the strain of 2026?
4: Okay, so obviously that article that appeared yesterday in the Sunday Mail, I think caught a lot of people by surprise in some ways. There are definitely not 19 shops vacant. There are 9. I think in that count, that may have included some of the premises at first floor level of above, so offices and maybe some of the basement levels, but certainly at ground level, which is when we look at sort of vacancies. On Main Street, we're not really counting what sits above or sits below. We're really looking at what is at ground floor activation. Mm. So I can safely tell you that there are, between East Terrace and Pulteney Street, there are 4 on the southern side and 5 on the northern side. Now, traditionally, Rundle Street, let me just backtrack a minute. The article talked about the street decomposing. I can tell you that that's not the case. The East End was decomposing back in the late 80s, early 90s when the markets left. And absolutely, we saw a lot of vacancy back then. when the market shifted to Paraka. But there's a lot of work that's been done since then to build the East End up. And look, traditionally the East End has sat at a vacancy rate anywhere sort of between 4% and 6% or 7%.
3: Yeah.
4: The reporting that was done recently showed 9% or 10%. Again, I'm not quite sure what that picks up, but nine vacancies along a strip that's quite long. Whilst we'd like to see no vacancy, I probably wouldn't call it the alarm that is being sounded out there.
3: Yeah, and I mean, I think that would be good news for people. But I mean, is there the situation of the perfect storm? I mean, so many people, you know, do all their shopping online these days. So many people are working from home. The cost of living.
4: Yeah.
3: I mean,
4: yeah.
3: Every shopping area has got to be feeling the pinch.
4: Oh, look, it is. And, you know, when we look sort of wider than just the East End, I mean, you look at the cost of living pressures that are going on right now and what it takes for a small business to operate successfully and survive. You know, we've got rising, I'll just rattle them off here, Graham, and it's a cocktail. You've got rising energy costs. We've got rising interest rates. We've got inflation. We've got wages and payroll, insurance. We've got the advent of online shopping and what that's doing to bricks and mortar retail. Having said that, bricks and mortar retail has probably held on much better than what people would have thought because, even 10 years ago, when we really saw online shopping starting to take effect, it certainly hasn't killed bricks and mortar retail. There's been an adjustment to it. So all of that, when you take all of that, Graham, and also the cost of housing, I mean, very difficult for the young ones today to actually get into the housing market, which is of great concern. But all of that leads to a diminution of your disposable income, as we know. Interestingly, Graham, what I found as a result of the article that appeared in the Sunday Mail was people's commentary regarding car parking. And I just want to touch upon that. And you'll remember this, Graham, as well as I do, and people sort of over 50. Car parking in the city once upon a time was relatively easy to find, either cheap or no cost. And people came in droves, parked their vehicles, did their shopping and other business. It is very difficult these days to come into the city, particularly if you're looking to get an hour car park or anything like that. They're harder to find. There's less on-street car parking, harder to find, and expensive. I mean, the cost of an hour's car parking is going to cost you probably the equivalent of two coffees. So that has been a problem. One of the suggestions, particularly for the East End, has been to open up Rundle Road like we did in the 2000s. When I say Rundle Road, I mean between East Terrace and Equitable Terrace, and open up that centre spine so that you've got effectively, if you can picture it, four long rows of car parking, the two either side of Rundle Road and down the spine. And this is something that we will be taking this up again with the Adelaide City Council to see whether we can get something like that introduced, particularly for weekends.
3: Now, Steve, when we look at the East End and when we look at Hindley Street and when we look at Rundle Mall, the whole area is in focus at the moment. Let's look at this. The City Council is always saying we've got to get people back to the city. We need more residents in the city. But is the council doing enough?
4: Look, the council, there's a few ways I can answer that. I think what we're seeing now is a greater focus on people living in the city than actually working in the city. The working from home phenomenon has obviously taken people away from the city. Probably not as great as what we've seen in Melbourne and Sydney CBDs. And, you know, we look at the Melbourne CBD, which was once a thriving sort of metropolis. It isn't that now. And that's largely because of the work from home phenomenon. Look, there's definitely a place for it, but not for it to become, in my view anyway, the norm.
3: Yeah.
4: I'll just take the East End again as an example. There's been a big focus on apartments, student accommodation, housing and hotels. And, you know, there's a good news story here in that over the next 3 or 4 years, we're going to see over 2,000 rooms. And when I say rooms, I'm talking apartments, student accommodation units and hotel suites being built around the East End. Now, that is in some ways making up for some of this work from home or people not coming into the office as much. People living, coming here for vacations or business trips, or in fact students, will certainly increase our footfall in the precinct and therefore the spend. So that's a positive, and that's something that we are really encouraging and doing everything we can to make sure that these things happen, because we are seeing those shifts.
3: What about rents? We talk about costs going up in all areas and that, and you know the margins of profit are getting smaller and smaller.
4: Yes.
3: Do retailers need more rent relief?
4: Yes. Well, Graham, there's an easy answer to that, and that is each landlord has their own ideas about rent levels. I can tell you that the smarter landlords and the ones that are looking at sort of the longer term and the greater outlook will provide their tenants with rent relief, and will provide sort of, you know, greater or more flexible terms in which to pay the rent. So you'll get that. Where you see some of the vacancy that is occurring, where one tenant goes in and then comes out, sometimes that is a function of rent being fixated and, you know, less flexible terms. But, yeah, look, there needs to be adjustment, because you're not going to see adjustment in insurance pricing, in energy pricing. You're not going to see it in interest rates or any of those things. So, it does come back in some instances to the landlord to adjust to make sure that they are able to retain their tenants.
3: So, in short, Steve, after talking with you, would you say that reports of Rundle Street's demise are a bit hasty, a bit overstated?
4: Yes, I do. And I think when you look at the street in totality, yes, there is a bit of vacancy at the moment. There is always vacancy, Graham, and it's how you respond to that, and it's what you do to restore it. One of the things that Rundle Street has always been very good at over the years is our ability to curate a tenant mix that actually works and is complementary. So it has become very much a fashion strip, but also a strip which has numerous cafes, restaurants, bars, hotels and the like. What we have seen come into the street, which is something the East End community is opposed to, is some of these convenience stores that are popping up sort of all over the city and all over the state. And I think the government council and government need to take a better look at this, because that type of use isn't really complementary to these main streets. And I wouldn't have thought in a street like Rundle Street, you need to have probably more than two convenience stores.
3: Yep. Good on you, Steve. Look, I think everyone would like Rundle Street to prosper. It's always been a unique part of Adelaide, a special part of Adelaide. And let's hope it goes from strength to strength. Good to chat with you. Colin Shearing, CEO of the SA Independent Retailers, has called in. Colin, good morning.
5: Yeah, good morning, Graham, and to your listeners. And look, I'm having a good listen to what Steve was saying. You know, he's quite right. But I think there's some other elephants in the room that we haven't discussed. And one is getting to understand how the retail industry actually operates. I think that's been missed in all this discussion, because retailing is, you know, it's one of the world's oldest professions, and it's been there for thousands of years, and it's more about the marketplace, and it's also more about the theatre and the entertainment of retailing, what that is all about. And I don't think that the council would actually really and truly understand what that means for businesses to operate in that so-called utopia world of retail environment.
3: So, Steve, Colin, what do you think should be happening then?
5: Well, look, I think Steve's right. You know, there are issues around compliance issues and cost of doing business, absolutely. But I think also the operators of those retail businesses need to have a look at themselves and ask the question, are we in the world of retail, or are we in the world of just being a business? And I think there's a massive difference there. If you're in a retail business, it's like the supermarkets. You've got to be there for entertainment and theatre. You've got to attract people into your stores, be able to attract the people in there. And, you know, part of that too is about how we develop our careers in retail in the business of retail and how we'd be seen as really good operators in the world of business. But in the world of retailing, it's a little bit different. And I think that's part of the equation that's missing. But on the other hand, this is where the community, and, you know, I ran on this at the last city council by-election in the Central Ward, is understanding that there are nuances there, like Steve mentioned, around car parking, which I have always suggested your first 2 hours of car parking in the city should be free. And then from there, you've got to pay what you need to pay, what would be the rate now. So I don't understand why, well, maybe I do understand why the council's not seeing this, because I don't think they understand, one, business, but two, is how you retail, go out there and actually, you know, perform retailing as an industry. That's, to me, that's fundamental to this whole issue of why businesses are shutting their doors.
3: Yeah, good on you, Colin. Thanks for that. Colin Shearing from the SA Independent Retailers. Yeah, look, it would be a shame that if retail was to go the way of, you know, the dodo, because going to a shop, going to a store, there is more to it than just buying, making a purchase. There's a sense of theatre, a sense of entertainment, a sense of excitement when you actually go into a shop, even a supermarket, particularly. So, yeah, what do we need to do? Andrew says, the first thing you notice about Rundle Street, also Rundle Mall for that matter, is that the paths are always filthy and the seats are always covered in bird droppings, so much so you can't sit down anywhere. The council aren't cleaning the paths and seats often enough. If they want people to come to the city and shop, they need to do their bit and keep the place clean. What are your thoughts? 8223 0000. Winter is upon us. What is your go-to meal in winter? My wife Eve has been on the text to let me know. With some Polish delights, and I cannot but agree. Rosso, Polish chicken soup, is an absolute delight. Pierogi and ponchki, if you like a treat. What are your go-to dishes in the middle of winter? Let's know. 8223 0000. Back shortly.
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3: 9 to 10, 5AA, this chilly Monday morning. It's only going to get worse, folks. Well, if you're a winter lover, of course you love it. Julie says, just made a batch of this Ottolenghi noodle soup. It's fantastic. What's in it? Noodles, obviously. Ottolenghi. What's the history of that, Julie? Let's know. What is your favourite go-to meal in the middle of winter? What warms you up more than anything else? Let us know. 8223-0000. Well, train services have recommenced between Grange and Woodville and Outer Harbour and Woodville. Trains will operate to their regular timetable between Grange, Outer Harbour and Woodville. There are no services between Adelaide and Woodville and no port dock services. If that changes, we will let you know. Taking a look at stocks. The All Ords is down by 15 points. ASX 200 also down by 21 points. Oil Brent crude, $92 a barrel. West Texas crude, $89. Gold is $4,541 an ounce. The Aussie dollar is currently buying 71.8 cents. Don't know about you, but the weekend was a bit different. If you're a footy lover, it was dramatically different because neither of our sides here in Adelaide were playing. What is this cruel twist that the AFL has put upon us? Joining us now is 3AW award-winning sports reporter Eddie Summerfield. Eddie, good morning to you.
14: Yeah, good morning to you. A bit flat, isn't it, during the bye rounds?
3: Well, and I
14: couldn't believe no footy, both Adelaide and Port Adelaide, no game across the weekend. And the Adelaide Oval social media team, they were left to literally post photos and videos of them growing grass.
3: I mean, it is. It seems to be a strange quirk. I don't like buys anyway, but I understand we have to have them under the current structure. But not scheduling one game involving Port Adelaide or Adelaide doesn't make a whole lot of sense.
14: It makes no sense at all, does it? So 25-round season, if you include opening round, which we know that's probably not going to go ahead next season. 9 of those 25 include bye weekends. We've still got another 4 weekends of them. This weekend sees the Giants and Richmond sit out the weekend. It needs to be better done, doesn't it? Like, surely we could cut this down to maybe 2 weekends where we perhaps have 2 split rounds of 4 and 5 games respectively. Maybe a complete competition-wide weekend off footy with no footy anywhere. Or maybe we go back to how it was at the start of the 2000s where there's one showpiece game, whether it be Sydney and Collingwood who used to play on a Saturday night, or maybe it's another game that you have, maybe a grand final replay as the one game of the weekend. And it just needs to be done better to not have the Crows or the Power playing on the weekend. It's a bit insulting to South Australia, isn't it?
3: Exactly. Good on you, Eddie. Look, one thing, another anomaly, that going back not that many years, each team, you would play each team right and before you played any team twice. Adelaide is going to be playing Geelong for the second time next week. After that, we're playing the Bulldogs for the second time, and yet there are 5 teams that we haven't even played once yet. I mean, it just doesn't make much sense to me.
14: It doesn't. And how there's not more scrutiny on the team and the person responsible for the fixture seriously needs to be looked at, doesn't it? Last year, of course, you cast your mind back and there wasn't a single good Thursday night game for the entirety of the season, which zapped any momentum from the weekend. This season, it seems like every other weekend has got a bye. And as you say, one of the great things of football for its first 100, 120 years was everyone would play each other once and then you'd start the double ups. And for whatever reason, over the course of the past decade or so, we've got, as you say there, we've got the Crows have 2 double ups in the space of 2 weeks before they've played five sides once. It's a bit ridiculous. You can't make anything of the ladder at the moment, can you?
3: No, that's it. And that's the thing. Once upon a time, when you played everyone once, by the time you got to, you know, the first end of the first round, effectively, you had a pretty good idea where you were sitting. But at the moment, it's confusing. Anyway, let's move on. We did have some footy. The interim coach at Essendon didn't have the result he would have been hoping for.
14: Yeah, the dead cat bounce didn't really happen for Dean Solomon, did he? I don't know if you caught any of this game on a Sunday night, because today is WA Day over in Perth and Western Australia. West Coast, they were dominant in wet and windy conditions. Harley Reid, he starred. He's going to dominate the AFL over the course of the next decade. But, yeah, the Bombers, they just didn't connect and it didn't work. They conceded a run of 8 goals to the Eagles, and we know how bad they've been over the past 5 years. So Dean Solomon, he was asked after the match whether the shadows of the possibility of James Hurd returning to the club had any impact on the playing group or him, and he said he's logged off all of his social media so he can just purely focus on coaching the club. But the broader question around James Hurd is remarkable. What assistant coach in their right mind would go, oh, I'm going to go and put my hand up to coach Essendon? Of course, James Hurd, he was in the mix when Brad Scott was appointed. His shadow over the Tullamarine, where the Bombers train, just seems to grow bigger and bigger the worse the club's going on field. James, last week on Footy Classified, he spoke of his love of Essendon and how he'd love to get back into Essendon and all great Essendon people come in and coach, or come in and help the club find its next successful era. I don't know who'd actually want the coaching club. We've had Ken Hinckley, he's ruled himself out of the job. We've had Adam Simpson, he's ruled out himself out of the job. And across the course of the weekend, one of the promising assistants in the AFL, Brent Montgomery, he's also said that the search appears to be more of a closed search than an open search. So they're building a rod for their own back, aren't they, the Bombers? They need to almost Andrew Welsh, the president and the CEO and those who are looking for the next coach, they almost need to take James to one side and say, how serious are you? And if you're serious, you've got 3 years to turn the club around. Otherwise, you're gone and you won't coach again. They need to do something to either be the circuit breaker for Hurd to coach again, or otherwise he's just going to continue to be in the background, unfortunately, for the Bombers, who, let's not forget, they haven't won a final since 2004.
3: Hard to believe. Now, do we have a new premiership favourite? Are Fremantle clearly the league leaders at the moment?
14: They are. What, the 25-point winners over the two-time reigning premiers, Brisbane, at the Gabba on Saturday. They've got the best defence in the competition. Their forward line is also really hard to stop. Jai Amos kicked 4-4 against the Lions, Patrick Voss 4-3, and Josh Tracy kicked 3-1. So the Dockers, they've got every position covered at the moment, but we do know it's only the start of June and there's a lot of footy still to be played in this season. Brisbane, they're struggling at the moment. They only had 5 players missing from last year's premiership playing on Saturday. So that says a lot about exactly where the Lions are at the moment. So if it's not Fremantle, the Swans are hard to go past at the moment, aren't they, as well? They had a thumping win over Richmond at the SCG on Saturday. Charlie Curnow kicked 8 goals. Hayden McLean, he's been playing well in the VFL, got his chance on the weekend, came in and kicked 4 goals. It's the top two, Fremantle and Sydney, at the moment, and Geelong's hiccup against Carlton on Friday night. Was that arc-induced or not? I'll leave that debate to others, but it's a fascinating premiership race at the top end. But suddenly, I feel like we're starting to talk about, the wild card positions are a little bit interesting, aren't they, Graeme? Like, we go down to 10th this year. Carlton, they're on a bit of a winning run.
3: Sack a coach mid-year and make the finals. How about that?
14: It would be an incredible story for Josh Fraser, who has repeatedly said, I don't want the coaching job here at Carlton.
3: He might be forced into it. Good on you, Eddie. Eddie Summerfield, 3AW award-winning sports reporter on the footy. Crows and Power, playing next weekend. Can't wait. Jeff says, pie floater using homemade pea soup. Yummy. Good on you, Jeff. Thanks for that. Back after the news with Pauline Hanson.
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2: Showers and windy today, a top of 20 with the 10 o'clock news. Good morning, I'm Matthew Pantelis.
18: Formula Honda's end of financial year event is on now with huge reductions. Glen Osmond and Modbury.
2: The chaos continues for commuters relying on the Outer Harbour train line. A person was hit by a train between Woodville and Woodville Park railway stations just before 6 a.m, stopping all trains on the line. Trains are still not running between the city and Woodville, but are operating from Woodville to Grange and Woodville to Port Dock. A technical issue at Glanville means no trains are running from Alberton to the Outer Harbour or back. One Nation leader Pauline Hanson says the result of a new poll does not make her movement the official opposition. The latest Redbridge survey shows the minor party now has a primary vote of 31%, eclipsing the Labor government with core support of 28% and the coalition further behind on 20%. Senator Hanson saying the only poll that matters is on election day.
19: Thank the people for their response to One Nation. We've grown so much over this past year, and it has proven in getting people elected to Parliament, but there's still a lot of work to do and prove to people that One Nation can be that opposition, if not government.
2: Police are investigating a serious three-car crash at Holden Hill last night. It occurred on the corner of Northeast and Tarleton Roads at 5:30. Senior Constable Kimberly Broad says several people were taken to hospital.
20: Now, two occupants of a Mitsubishi sedan, an 83-year-old man and his 82-year-old female passenger, both from Valley View, they were taken to hospital. Along with the driver of a Lexus SUV, a 55-year-old man from Gillis Plains. Now, the 83-year-old man from Valley View did sustain serious injuries in that crash.
2: A father was seriously injured in a house fire at Werribee in Melbourne overnight, trying to save his young son, but the three-year-old boy perished in the blaze. Flames tearing through the family home at midnight. This neighbour left in shock.
21: It's very sad, sad. The little boys, I always seen, yeah, they are very nice people. We just say sometimes, hi, hello. I feel very upset and, yeah, I can't do anything. I really want to help them, but the fire is too big already.
2: Investigators looking into whether an e-bike or scooter battery caused the fatal fire. The Australian Education Union is at its sixth stop of a national tour examining infrastructure challenges at public schools across the country. A series of roundtables held in Sydney this week as part of an inquiry to understand whether public schools have adequate facilities to support student outcomes. AU Federal President Karina Haythorpe says the needs of students and teachers are being held back by Commonwealth funding shortfalls.
22: We know that state governments can't carry the infrastructure burden alone. We need the federal government to step up and be a genuine partner in funding the buildings that students need for the future.
2: A former independent senator believes we may never see the Virginia-class submarines promised under the AUKUS deal. Australia, originally due to buy a mix of new and second-hand subs from America, will now only buy used vessels. Rex Patrick claims the change in plans is just the first crack in the dam. Businesses are being warned to act now, 1 month out from the start of a new super pay changes across the country. A survey showing 2 in 5 surveyed businesses haven't reviewed or don't yet know how paying super on payday will affect their cash flow. Employment Hero General Manager Rob Dunn says all employers need to take the changes seriously.
23: It's going to be a material change on their cash flow, particularly when you stack it into the context of rising wages, inflation, upcoming changes to the card surcharge bans.
2: This Spinal Health Month, medical researchers are sounding the alarm over the effects of back pain on mental health. A Central Queensland uni study finding women are particularly hard hit, over 50% saying it contributes to their mental load. Chiropractors Association National Board Director Dr. Kim Lee Jom says the health issue can impact Australians differently.
24: The other concerning statistic is that 44% of back pain sufferers report that the cost of living issues has prevented them seeking treatment from a proper healthcare professional.
2: Health officials in Brazil are monitoring two patients for a possible Ebola infection. One of the men from the Democratic Republic of the Congo, the other had recently arrived from Uganda. If either tests positive, they'd be the first cases detected outside Africa since the current outbreak began. Turning to 5AA Sport and Port Adelaide training this morning after the weekend bye, they take on West Coast in Perth on Saturday. The Crows train at the Adelaide Oval tonight, playing Geelong there on Thursday night. Essendon's future to be shaped over the coming weeks as it ramps up the process of finding its next coach. Some assistants aren't expected to apply for the job, with James Hurd likely to put his hand up. Both fields at the French Open wide open, another heavyweight bowing out overnight, as Craig Gabriel reports from Roland Garros.
0: The stunning upsets keep coming at Roland Garros, and now the four-time champion Iga Swiatek is packing her bags because Marta Kostyuk has beaten Swiatek 7-5, 6-1 to reach the quarters. But maybe it shouldn't be seen as such a huge surprise. Kostyuk is no slouch. She's the 15th seed, but this is where it's even more telling. She's the only woman this season to be undefeated on red clay. After this win, she's 16-0. It's her second time in the quarters of a major. The last was at the 24 Australian Open.
2: Christian Volpato, switching his allegiance to Australia after being overlooked by Italy, has paid off, named in the 26-man squad for the World Cup. His selection comes at the expense of Martin Boyle, who missed the last World Cup with injury. And Royal Challengers Bangalore has won back-to-back IPL titles, defeating the Gujarat Titans by 5 wickets with 12 balls remaining. Checking the roads around Adelaide.
4: Roads are wet out there due to passing showers, so do drive carefully. In Bellevue Heights, delays are clearing following an earlier crash on Shepherd's Hill Road near Sergeant Parade. A burst water main in Elizabeth South, Phillip Highway near Oldham Road. Speed and lane restrictions are affecting outbound traffic. Urgent sewer works in McGill, McGill Road near Penfold Road. Speeds are at 40 heading outbound. 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Adelaide's most accurate traffic on 5AA.
2: Showers and windy today and tomorrow. 20 today, 18 tomorrow. 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
7: What are we really in for? I mean, the predictions of gloom and doom and pretty fierce weather on our way. 7 News weather presenter Casey Treloar.
8: We will actually see probably the heaviest rain in the overnight period. So that's sort of, you know, from around midnight and onwards into the early hours of tomorrow morning. So if you haven't already, we spent the weekend sort of clearing the yard and tidying things and putting things away. If you haven't already, I would be getting to that this morning because, yeah, the winds are set to ramp up, especially in that overnight period. Is you could wake up to a bit of a mess around the place Tuesday morning.
7: Just what is happening in Adelaide's East End? Retailers are moving out of one of our premier shopping strips in droves. The Sunday Mail reports 19 empty shops between Pulteney Street and East Terrace. Steve Maris is the chief executive of the Maris Group.
9: There are definitely not 19 shops vacant. There are 9. I think in that count, that may have included some of the premises at first floor level of above, so offices and maybe some of the basement levels, but certainly at ground level, which is when we look at sort of vacancies on Main Street, we're not really counting what sits above or sits below.
3: 5AA Mornings with Graham Goodings.
7: 11 past 10, 5AA on this Monday morning. From the text line, morning, I have a paprika beef ragu in the slow cooker right now. It's actually not cold at all outside at the moment. Seems quite mild. Ah, yes, but the bleak winter weather's on its way. Well, Pauline Hanson's confirmed she's considering a move to the House of Representatives at the next election, as new polling shows her party has overtaken Labor. In polling published in the Australian Financial Review, One Nation received primary support of 31%, above Labor at 28%, the Coalition just 20%. This is the first and only major Australian poll to show One Nation leading the primary vote after months of surging support. Pauline Hanson joins me now. Thank you for your time. Thanks for being with us. So what do you make of the polling?
10: Graham, it's just, it's vindicated me in so many ways that a lot of things I've been saying about Australia and the country and the way it's going, people are so disgruntled and I'm on the ground with people. So to see it translate into the polling like this. But Graham, it is only polling. This is about 1,000 people. So, you know, there's a long way to go yet. And the true polling is on election day.
7: Some commentators are saying support for One Nation is more of a protest vote against the government and the coalition more than support for One Nation policies.
10: I disagree with that. I really do. I think that we've actually led the way in a lot of policies where the major political parties, especially the coalition, have picked up a lot of One Nation's policies with mass migration, foreign ownership of our housing, superannuation, in using it as a deposit for your housing. There's also, he's picked up now my 8 years that you must be in Australia before you can become a citizen. That beer tax, that's another one picked up by both of them, getting rid of that. And the excise tax. So they're just saying that to sort of counteract the support for One Nation. It clearly comes down to they're fed up with the major political parties. They don't trust them anymore. They're sick of the same old rhetoric, the same old lies. Nothing happens. And the impact on Australians are feeling it now because mass migration has taken, you know, there's not enough housing, rental accommodation, you can't get in to see a doctor, the roads are congested, and it's a state issue, but the escalating crime as well.
7: What would you do with migration? Stop it altogether?
10: No, you don't stop it altogether. Drop it back to about 130,000. The figures estimate can be anything between 150 to 200,000 a year that leave the country, so you're basically replacing those. Apart from the 130,000, which would be permanent residency, but people who are bringing skills into the nation, you still keep on top of that your palm workers and those others that are required to fill the positions that farmers and other industries, manufacturing, cannot get people to work. And that's the biggest thing that I hear all the time. They cannot get Australians to work. And that's why we're bringing these in from overseas. So you have to have that supply of workers into Australia.
7: What did you make of the budget? The government was aiming at squarely at trying to make housing more affordable for young Australians. Do you think it'll do that?
10: No, it won't. It's actually the complete opposite. I believe in negative gearing for two houses. You've got to allow the young ones the opportunity, if they're still living at home with their parents, to save their monies. They can put it into a house, negative gear it, and then let their the rent, pay off the mortgage. Then once they get enough of the deposit, be moving into their own home. That's a leg up for them. That's what how a lot of Australians, we did it, and coming through. So they'll be getting advice from their own parents. This is nothing but a cash grab by this government because they are spending too much money. They're going to overspend by another $31-32 billion that they're going to spend on the credit card that they don't have. So this is a ploy just to get more money. And especially, you know, with capital gains tax, Graham, you work all your life, you save your money, you go without, and then you actually build a business, you put all your work effort into it. I know I did it with my own business. And then if you make a successful business, increases in you know, its, what can I say, goodwill in that business, they want to take part of your profit. I think it stinks. I think it's so wrong. That's not incentivizing people to go and put everything on the line. People in business, you either mortgage your house, you do the long hours yourself, you can't employ staff because you can't pay the wages what they want, plus everything on top of it. And it's not incentivizing. And then on top of that, with the testimonial trust, they now want a cut of that, and which is really a death duties. And if this government gets elected again, you're going to be hit with death duties. It'll be up front. Anything that you own, whether it be your house, not just your house, everything, all your assets, clothing, furniture, jewellery, paintings, everything that you own will actually be costed and you'll be paying a death duty on that.
7: If One Nation were to win the next federal election, would you reverse all the moves made regarding capital gains tax and negative gearing?
10: Yes, but I'd still leave the negative gearing to properties, because I think a lot of these people are out there, especially developers or other ones, that have bought up a lot of properties. Alleviate the market. You know, you can do it for a period of time, Graham, because then it will open up the market for people to get into the housing. There's a lot of people don't want to own their own home. They're very happy to rent, and they move about with their job, so they don't want to be tied down owning a house. Fair enough. That's okay. That's why it's important to have rental accommodations. But it does incentivise people to actually, you know, put away some money and try and help themselves later in life so they're not a drain on the taxpayer. Because we're not going to have the money to be paying people age pensions in, you know, two or three generations' time. I'm telling you, this country is being run into the ground. If we don't turn it around in the next 5 or 10 years' time, we're going to be a third world country. You won't have the services, all the aged care, all the health care that we are now giving to people. NDIS now, point of fact, they have to pull that back because they can't fund it.
7: What about renewable energy, the government's push towards net zero? What would you do there?
10: Cut the whole lot. I'd shut down the climate change department, which would be a saving of $30 billion a year. It's disgraceful that these people, farmers and everyone like that, are having these huge transmission lines put across their properties. I was out in southeast Queensland for 4 days travelling around, solar panels on prime agricultural land, and it was over 3,000 acres of it, and we're talking about millions of solar panels, an absolute disgrace. And the transmission lines, this cannot supply the power that we need. And I want people to think about this. Solar panels and wind turbines only supply anything between 18 to 30%, 32% of your power on any given day. The rest of the time it has to be run by coal-fired power stations or gas. They will never supply the power. And if we don't get decent power with more coal-fired power stations or nuclear in this country, we cannot store our own AI databases. They'll have to be stored in America or China, because they take as much data as what 50,000 houses do. So we're in real problems and we can't supply the power. That's why we're losing industries, manufacturing. That's why 50,000 small businesses have gone insolvent.
7: What are your thoughts on our gas exports? It's been suggested that the taxes, the royalties should be increased. The government says no to that. What would One Nation do?
10: All right. Labor and Greens do not want gas exploration in Australia. They've made it quite evident. They want to shut down the industry. People are screaming out now, yeah, let them go and pay another 25% tax on it. You do that, you're going to cut down the industry completely. You'll shut it down. And we have to have gas. It's now getting to a stage we are looking at exporting, importing gas into Australia. We're one of the most gas resource-rich nations in the world. Gas is the highest, second highest income earner for the country in revenue. What we've done, I've released a policy that gas off land, right? There's two different types of gas in taxes. If it's on land, it's paid in royalties to the state. If it's in Commonwealth waters, that is a federal issue. Change the PRRT, which is Petroleum Rent Resource Tax. That then has been set up and it's wrong. Get rid of that. You charge the tax at the wellhead.

0: your attendance record is below 60%. How do you answer that?
1: It's not that. That's rubbish. They're talking about my voting record on the floor of Parliament. Now, when you come to vote on these things, if it's on legislation, always they're voting on the legislation, putting legislation. What we have is notice of motions. These basically can be, asking for documents, right? So some member of Parliament's asking for documents from the minister. If they don't give it, that goes to the vote. My vote means absolutely nothing because the Labor and the Greens have got that all tied up, even the coalition. My vote means nothing. So usually I'm going, having meetings in my office, and I don't rush down for that. So a lot of it's Mickey's also, standing orders. It's just procedures in the Parliament. So it's not important for me to be racing down that when I'm having meetings with important organisations, groups, mayors, nursing homes, aged care, you name it. My office is like a revolving door, Graham. So
0: yeah, what about Senate Estimates Committees? Do you attend?
1: Yeah. I have gone to Senate Estimates in the past. So what's happened, these are controlled by the government of the day, which I don't believe they should. It should be controlled by the opposition. So a lot of these Senate Estimates, they actually set the agenda. These bureaucrats have been told, don't answer the questions. If you can, they beat around the bush, put it on notice. We don't get the questions back in notice, and then they shut you down the number of questions you can ask. I've actually got inquiries up. I've got inquiries up in the banking sector, family law, the dairy industry. I was on the NBN. So I get involved in those areas where it's actually important. So, Graham, they have any races now because they're scared and they're doing whatever they can to actually put me down in the eyes of the public. If you look at what I do, I'm constantly busy, and I tell you what, I'll be in Senate Estimates next week, but I spent the last 4 days on the road travelling around from 8 o'clock in the morning to about 10, 11 o'clock at night, talking to people, had speaking engagements on very important issues with wind turbines, solar panels, the people are concerned about. I don't get that reaction in Senate Estimates, I can tell you.
0: Senator, besides, we've
1: got our other members of Parliament who are there representing the party.
0: Final question. Do you have the infrastructure to mount a federal election campaign? All right, you're popular in the polls at the moment, but there are 226 seats in the House of Representatives. Do you have the infrastructure to vet the candidates to be able to mount a campaign for a federal election?
1: Well, Graham, we've done it the last two or three elections. So what's different? As the party's grown, we've increased our personnel. I put in a CEO of the party this year. We've increasing all the time. We ran a very good campaign for Down in Farrah, and South Australia as well. So yes, we can do it. So don't underestimate the ability of One Nation as we've grown as an organisation. And the infrastructure that we have is very strong.
0: Senator, thanks for your time today. Senator Pauline Hanson on 5AA.
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5: 27 past 10, 5AA on this Monday morning. 5AA's Best of SA is about celebrating and profiling some of the great brands in our state. Today we're celebrating Alf Industries. Later this morning, your chance to win a $100 Virginia nursery voucher and two tickets to our Best of SA dinner, Friday the 12th of June at Adelaide Oval. Alpha Industries, providing locals with premium Australian-made sheds, garages, carports, verandas and granny flats. Get a quote today. Well, we've just spent 20 minutes or so speaking with Pauline Hanson. What has been the reaction? I'd like to know your thoughts. 8223 0000. Andrew says, Pauline talks a lot of sense. She speaks like she has a really good understanding and is right across everything, the budget, manufacturing, investment, our energy needs, etc. Sean says, don't we pay you to vote in Parliament? She's just like every other Polly, spin, spin, spin. Alan says, thank you, Pauline. Wise decisions, excellent advice and ideas. We support you all the way. So there we go. So, Graham, what's wrong with a protest party? If they ran the country properly and didn't act so entitled, we wouldn't have anything to protest about. Tom says, yes, people want One Nation, but not Pauline as Prime Minister. What do we think of Pauline Hanson? Now, have you thought, look, I agree with One Nation's views. I'm, you know, Labor is not cutting it for me. The coalition is offering nothing. But if One Nation had another leader, maybe I'd be more inclined to support them. What are your thoughts? On another subject, Wendy says, Graham, sadly, Adelaide is a scruffy, dirty city. I was last there 26 years ago and remarked how sad it was to see this. 26 years ago? I can remember when young how different it was, clean and quite vibrant. I can drive to Burnside or any other areas to shop. What a shame. Adelaide City Council should stop all the infighting and navel-gazing, clean it up. Thank you for that, Wendy. Interesting point of view, and we've heard these stories about bird droppings in the city and so forth and the smell. But during Gather Round, when most of people came from across the border, from Victoria, people were commenting how clean and spotless Adelaide was, and there was no graffiti, and it had so much to offer. So it's, I guess it's a state of mind. Or not so much a state of mind, but what you're used to. 8223 0000. Morning, I have a paprika beef ragu in the slow cooker tonight, or right now. It's actually not cold at all outside at the moment. No, it isn't, is it? It's about 17. We're heading for 20, but we know it is only going to go downhill. Lots of rain on the way. So if it's raining in your neck of the woods, let us know about it. Morning, GG. Went to Rundle Mall several weeks ago, and where the council has the large steel pigeon, it stunk so much of urine and lots of bird droppings on the beaches or benches. Haven't been back since. Frank, thank you so much for that. Mary says, yes, definitely Pauline all the way. It is interesting that the largely positive morning for Pauline Hanson. If you feel differently, let's know about it. Love to hear from you. 8223 0000 is the number to ring.
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6: I'm Matthew Pantelis. There's a new problem for Outer Harbour train commuters this morning. A technical fault at Glanville is preventing trains from running to Outer Harbour past Alberton. Services are operating between Woodville and Port Dock and Woodville and Grange only after a person was hit by a train between Woodville and Woodville Park at 5:50 this morning. No trains running between the city and Woodville either. One Nation leader, Pauline Hanson, says the result of a new poll does not make her movement the official opposition, and the Weather Bureau says we should brace for potentially damaging winds today, along with heavy rains leading to possible flash flooding in the hills and southern suburbs. In sport, both fields at the French Open wide open with another heavyweight bowing out. Showers, windy and 20 today, currently at 17. More news at 11 o'clock on 5AA, always Adelaide.
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5: To 11, 5AA on this Monday morning, first day of June. Wild weather set for Adelaide over the next 24 hours, maybe last longer than that. Batten down the hatches, clear the gutters, make sure you're ready, stay indoors. It's not here yet, but it's certainly on its way. Elizabeth called in to mention that 30% of the 1,000 people in that poll were undecided. Yeah, that's interesting. The 30% would sway the vote largely. It's 31% voting for One Nation, 28% for Labour. It won't make a whole lot of difference for the coalition back on 20% of the vote. But yeah, 30% undecided, that means between now and the next election, a lot of changes could be in the wind. Which way will it head? Only time will tell. Well, the nuclear-powered submarines Australia will receive under the AUKUS deal, it appears now going to be second-hand. The submarines are one of the flagship agreements under the AUKUS deal, and a meeting of defence leaders in Singapore has announced that all of them will be used. Joining us now is former Senator and Submariner Rex Patrick. Rex, good morning to you.
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5: Does this come as a surprise to you?
12: Not at all. All that's happening here is we're seeing the first crack in the facade that's taking place at the political level. We have known for 2 to 3 years that we were not going to get Virginia-class submarines. So they've backed off from having some new Virginia-class submarines that will come with the package to basically saying they're all going to be second-hand. But at some stage, the truth is going to bite hard. We know that the United States is building 1.1, 1.2 submarines per annum. They need to get to 2 submarines per annum to meet their own needs and 2.3 submarines per annum to meet their needs and ours. They have not been able to manage to shift that dial from 1.1 for several years. And, you know, that's part of the reason we're sending money across the United States. We've sent $2.8 billion across there already. That's $2,800 million that was sent to the US, not budge the dial at all. We will not get that money back. And what is at stake is our national security.
5: What? How much do we lose by getting, I mean, or obviously new submarines better than old submarines, but how much do we lose getting secondhand subs in terms of operational output?
12: Well, the United States are having their own set of problems with their existing submarines. So 34% of their submarines are in dry dock or waiting to go into dry dock. So they're having some problems with sustaining their submarines. And I suspect that's part of the motive behind their reasoning for saying, look, we just can't give you new ones. You're going to have to take the older ones, which means we're taking, you know, we're getting a secondhand car that's got all of the pitfalls and all the unknowns of a secondhand car. And even in the best of situations, they're harder to keep on the road than something that's new.
5: So, I mean, to the outsider, we just see a whole lot of money, you know, on the never-never. We're ploughing into the US. We don't quite know what we're getting. The goalposts seem to be shifting all the time. What should we be doing at this stage?
12: We need to have a plan B. What defence does all the time is they only ever present government with a plan A so that there's no off-ramp and there's no alternate. You just keep going until the problem gets so bad that you have to then reveal that you've wasted billions and gone nowhere. Recall that's exactly what happened with the French submarines. We spent 5 years and $3.4 billion not buying French submarines. We've just gone through a process where defence has basically examined extending the life of Collins because we need to do that. And the Auditor General's come out last week and said they've worked out they can't do it. There's another $700 million of money just gone and a huge capability gap. It's just 17 years. In 2009, that's when we first announced that we were going to get future submarines. Here we are 17 years later, $10 billion spent, and not a submarine in sight, not even a contract in sight. The United States, at the end of the day, does not have to deliver. There's no legal obligation for them to do so. And unfortunately, there's no obligation that's been placed on them to return our money in the event that they don't.
5: So what should we do? Cut and run?
12: I think you have to recognise where we're at. The US can't deliver. The UK are in, that's this one big cluster fiasco, their submarine industry. We can look to the Japanese, we can look to the Germans, we can look to the Spanish, the South Koreans who are building submarines. Look, they're not nuclear-powered submarines, but, you know, what defence is trying to do is chase the perfect but impossible solution. Sometimes you are better off just going for something that is solid, something that is affordable, something that you know will get so that our submariners can be out there practicing their craft, making sure that we have a strong deterrent capability available to us.
5: So what are your thoughts regarding the future of Osborne, the subs being built in Adelaide? Is this just a pipe dream? Will it become a reality?
12: Well, we just have to disconnect the US with Osborne because we were never going to build US submarines here in South Australia. It was always going to be the British submarines, British design submarines. And the problem is that's going to be so far down the track that, you know, there are so many things that can happen between now and then. You know, we've gone from 2007 to having a son of Collins to then having a Japanese submarine under Abbott, to then having a French submarine under Turnbull, to now having a US-UK submarine from both Morrison and Albanese. You know, these are long programs, lots of politics, and we're, it's completely out of our control in terms of what a president that follows President Trump may or may not do. They may get really honest with us and say, look, guys, we can't meet our own commitments. And there's also a connection between the US and the UK, because the UK uses US nuclear reactors, or that design, or that technology in their submarines. In fact, the US can turn off the UK stream if they want to through their export controls that the UK has agreed to.
5: In the meantime, we've outlaid, or proposing to outlay, almost $370 billion.
12: Yeah. Just again, to your listeners, because no one understands what $1 billion is. This is $368,000 million. That's what we've committed to. And the program is in a very challenging state. They actually know this. Defence know this. In fact, Admiral Meade did say something in estimates about a year ago, saying they understand the huge risks associated with this program. One of the problems we've got with our Defence Department is they continually buy or seek to procure the risky solution that is the best. And sometimes that risky solution that is the best turns out to be far worse than simply having gone out and got something where you've kicked the tyres, you've had a go, sailing around in it, and you can say, let's get this and let's get on and do the job.
5: We could be
12: building in South Australia within 2 years. We could be building off-the-shelf design from one of those countries I mentioned before, building them here in Australia. We can do that. There is no issue with doing that. And in fact, we did a fantastic job with Collins. That's a proven pathway for us, but we're just not taking it because there are people in Navy that want to have nuclear-powered submarines. And, I'm not against nuclear-powered submarines. As you know, I've been to sea on them. They're a great capability, but they are unaffordable to us, and the risks associated with the program are just too high.
5: It begs the question, with technology galloping ahead as it is, do we even need subs? What about manned subs? What about drones?
12: Well, one of the problems we've got is that we're spending so much money on this single monolithic program that we're not able to go and get all of those other technologies that, if we look to the war in Ukraine, are essential for modern warfare. So one of the big problems with AUKUS is not just the cost, but the opportunity cost. AUKUS is an all-eggs-in-one-basket solution where the US hens are not laying enough eggs and the UK chook is headless.
5: Rex Patrick, always great to chat. Thanks for your insights. Rex Patrick, Submariner, former senator on AUKUS. What are your thoughts, folks? I mean, is it time to cut and run? $368 billion is the proposed long-term spend. We've already given the US several billion dollars. And as Rex Patrick said, there are no contracts. They can bail out at any time. Change of president, change of government, change of situation, and we could have outlaid all this money for what return? There are no guarantees. What are your thoughts? 8223 0000. Jeff says, so the rent for Pine Gap should now be what we've spent on submarines. Ah, we've got a photo of the weather here. Hi, GG. Wild weather is rolling in over Paraka at the moment, yet somebody said, take a look at the bomb. Graham and your producer, please see the bomb map. What I am seeing outside, blue sky, no rain on the horizon. Now, which way are you looking, east or west? So what is happening with the weather? We're always keen to know. If it's happening in your part of the woods, wind picking up, rain on the way, let's know. 8223 0000. Back shortly.
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5: 12 to 11, 5AA. Your calls in just a moment on 822-3000. But the latest update on the train situation. Due to a technical issue at Glanville, there are no train services operating between Alberton and Outer Harbour. Train services are operating between Grange and Woodville. We have a further update. I thought that was the further update. Anyway, that's the latest one I've got, Sam. The Grange and Outer Harbour lines, due to a technical... That's not. You reckon they're all back to normal? All services are back to normal. That is an absolute update. Thank you very much for that. Okay, let's take some calls. Paul, good morning.
23: Good morning, Graham. You asked for feedback on Pauline Hanson.
5: Sure.
23: My comment would be, if Pauline Hanson is the answer, we're asking the wrong questions. I have taken the opportunity to look at some of the policies that she put forward here in South Australia at the last election, and like my particular interest is in health, and I couldn't believe what I was reading. I'll quote you one line. One Nation will improve health services in regional, rural and remote South Australia by handing decision-making and budget allocation back to regional health authorities and country hospital boards instead of keeping it centralised in Adelaide. I think for the last 8 or 10 years at least, we've had absolutely regional local health networks doing exactly that.
5: So you're saying she's not across that policy?
23: I don't think she's across much, to be perfectly frank. And I think she's been given an incredibly easy run by people. I'm not looking to attack her as a person. I want to know what her policies actually are and how she would implement them. And she says that, you know, One Nation could well be the alternative government. who would be the alternative government? If she's the leader, who's the deputy? Who's the foreign minister? Who's the treasurer? God help us, we would have Malcolm Roberts as a minister in a government. The man's most recent public statements about women who attempt suicide being attention seekers. I mean, that should disqualify the guy from holding office. That is just the most appalling stuff. And I note one of her most recently elected MLCs in South Australia is happy to acknowledge that when she attended the Clarendon mid-morning Anzac service, which was very well attended, one of the people on her page asked, "Did you boo?" Her response was, "Only on the inside." These are the people, Graham. These are the people that are being elected. Because she was concerned about how it would actually look, but she's happy to admit on her Facebook page that she booed on the inside. Now, I presume, I don't know the detail, but I'm presuming that there was some sort of Aboriginal welcome to country or some sort of Aboriginal recognition at that Anzac Day service. And when asked, did she boo, she said, only on the inside. Now, that person is elected for 8 years. We're stuck with that person for 8 years. And her other most recent comments were about being concerned about the Aboriginal artwork and the messages on the tram. We're not talking about people having genuine commitment to finding real solutions. These are these people.
5: Yeah, I take on board what you're saying, Paul, but that might be a reflection on her, but also a reflection on the fact that people aren't happy with the government, are they? So is it a protest vote, or is it pro One Nation or anti-Labor, anti-coalition? Annette, good morning.
0: Oh, good morning, Graham. I just want to continue on with your last caller.
5: Sure.
0: I've actually decided to look at some policies as well, and all I can say is be careful what you wish for. Because going on her website, and she's encouraged people, I've heard this in one interview on Sky, of course, about looking at policies, and this is a beauty. I'm involved in healthcare. First, it's under government spending slashing. And it says, abolish the Therapeutic Goods Administration, the TGA, and rolled its essential functions in the Department of Health. The TGA and the Department of Health are two separate entities. The TGA are our regulator for new medicines, and she wants to abolish it. How ridiculous. And this is the free ride she's been getting for so long because she's just a slogan person. Like, look over here, look over here, that when you actually look into the in-depth of what it's all about, there's very little substance. And
5: so why do you think she's getting so much support, Annette?
0: She's getting support because... You're quite right. People go, right, I'm not happy with the government. The coalition, they're the ones that need to step up because you need a strong opposition to put governments into account. That's nothing new. This is where the falling down has come. So people are going, oh, well, I'll go for this one. But they don't know what they're actually going for. And another thing here, this actually blew my mind. This was under, where are we? To do with building, she said she wanted to remove costly building code mandates. Well, that sounds all very well, such as requiring all new dwellings to be not to be wheelchair compliant. Like, what are you talking about? It's not your private. I mean, as I said, be careful what you wish for. It's all very well going, because I don't like this, I'll go here. There's no substance. She hasn't been asked hard questions because a lot of people say, oh, I really love her because she says what she's thinking. Well, so does your drunk uncle at the Christmas lunch.
5: Okay, Annette, we'll leave it there. I think this is a reflection on a lot of people, anti-Pauline Hanson, although a majority are in favour of Pauline Hanson. It is just as much a reflection on the government, isn't it? Because people are dissatisfied. And if they're moved to... move towards One Nation, maybe not so much because Pauline Hanson is saying the right things, it's just that the government isn't saying any of the right things. David, good morning to you.
1: Oh, hello, Graham. Thanks. Also, those last two calls you had, they renew my faith in the society. They've actually asked some people with some thinking brains. I wanted to talk about Pauline and all the data she was spouting. Most of it was all rubbish. Most of it was all Queensland related. You're saying only 20% green energy is being used per year. Well, in South Australia, 80% of the energy used in South Australia is green energy. But she was talking about Queensland.
5: 80%?
1: Yes, in South Australia.
5: All energy, all power?
1: Yep. All power in the last year used, 80% was green.
5: I'll question that.
1: Okay, you can question that one. She said in Queensland, 20% was green. Well, it's actually 35%. So she's wrong there. Australia-wide, in the last year, 43% of energy used was green energy. So that's a more fair reflection on where we're at as a country. So about nearly half is green energy consumed. She was getting the AI data centres mixed up, talking about the power they were using relating to houses, but I won't go into that too much. And your last interviewee with the submarine chap, very smart man, and he is talking what I really think. AUKUS is a waste of money, waste of time. Let's get out of it and cut our losses now.
5: Good on you, David. Thanks for your call. Time for a couple more just before news. Harry, good morning.
2: G'day, Graeme. And I've got to say to the previous callers, I hope they're having a great day. And just remember, fellas, that we're getting right now in this country what you voted for. All right? So, and by the way, if you want to have a go at an engineer, qualified engineer, they're all a little bit odd anyway, but you have to be a little bit odd to be an engineer. That's Malcolm Roberts, a qualified engineer. And by the way, Graeme, with the rise of One Nation, I would just like to say to the people listening and to the Australian population, with the coincidence of their rise, we need to have a very serious look, Graeme, at the Switzerland semi-direct democracy model.
5: Okay. What does it offer? What does it offer?
2: I didn't hear you. Could you say that again, please?
5: What does the Switzerland model offer that we need to look at?
2: The Switzerland semi-direct democracy, meaning citizens coexist with an elected parliament but hold the ultimate power to challenge laws and propose constitutional amendments. Citizens regularly vote, and let's face it, we need to regularly vote on what is being put forward by governments, state and federal, typically up to four times a year at the federal and it looks like local government municipal levels. Citizens are allowed to gather signatures to oppose laws, to oppose Australia being signed up to things like the United Nations. How many agreements have we been signed up to the United Nations with? And one of those is the World Health Organization Treaty, Graeme.
5: Yeah, look, Harry, we'll leave it there. I'll have a look at that Switzerland approach. I mean, it seems unwieldy that the electorate is voting four times a year on certain issues, sort of anti the Westminster system, but interesting. Peter, good morning.
3: Good morning, sir. How are you?
5: Well, thanks.
3: Program going well as usual. I wanted to say, but I feel a bit nervous now about saying I thought it's probably about the best that I've ever heard Pauline Hanson talk. I don't know about all the facts, but she certainly spoke well. But just goes to show how we can be conned by perhaps some of these ministers. Anyway, my point was, as far as housing or rental available, the government authorities are not doing anywhere near enough. We hear time and again, and I reckon I've been hearing this for 15 or 20 years, about all the housing trust houses that I guess are tenable that are sitting there vacant. I mean, the other point is Dunstan, people will say, oh, the government can't do anything to control rent. There's no such word as can't. What level do we let it get to? How devastatingly bad do we get it before we do something? So you're always able to do something. See, Dunstan back in his day, very long ago, when we had houses increasing at a far worse rate than what we are at the moment, he said, well, as far as properties go, they can introduce something, and he said, well, limit it to 15%, which is, back in those days, was good. It wouldn't be too good now, but apparently something can be done. But I'm really disgusted about hearing this empty blocks and you've got a government department basically not doing anything. Why doesn't someone else get onto them and get them to move or tell us the whole story?
6: Good on you, Peter. Thanks for that. News coming up. Christian says, I love the panic in the Labor voters' voice. It hasn't been easy under Albanese. Back after the news.
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7: 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I'm Matthew Pantelis.
8: Formula Honda's end of financial year event is on now with huge reductions. Glen Osmond and Modbury.
7: Train services on the Outer Harbour Line have returned to normal after a person was struck by an early morning train between Woodville and Woodville Park stations. The accident occurred at 5:50, shutting down the Grange and Port Dock spurs as well as the main line between the city and Outer Harbour. The accident also disrupted hundreds of motorists using Woodville Road, with the boom gates down for some of the morning. The One Nation leader says she feels vindicated by polling results but is not getting carried away with talk she could become Prime Minister. The latest Redbridge poll shows the minor party now has a primary vote of 31%, which is now ahead of both Labor and the Liberals. But Pauline Hanson won't be drawn on whether she plans to move to the lower house at the next election.
9: So the Constitution does not stipulate that you have to be the lower house to be the Prime Minister. So there's a lot to be taken into consideration. Yes, I am considering standing for a lower house seat, but I'm not going to determine that now.
7: Police are investigating a break-in at Somerton Park this morning. Patrols called to Harrow Road at 3:15 to reports of suspects breaking into a home. Fortunately, the occupant uninjured. Police, with the help of a police dog, were unable to locate any suspects in the area and are appealing for CCTV or witnesses who saw anything suspicious to call Crime Stoppers. There's concern over the future of the old Royal Adelaide Hospital site on the eastern end of North Terrace. The Marshall government had planned $250 million Aboriginal Arts Centre on the site, but it's been sitting empty since the former hospital was demolished. Bruce Gite from the Property Council says it's becoming Adelaide's new Le Cornu site.
24: It's been about 9 to 10 years. So, you know, there's been proposals for Takari, obviously. That hasn't gone forward. I think the state government, and it'll be interesting to see where it's allocated in this year's state budget, which is out this week.
7: Data shows more than 100,000 older Australians approved for home care packages are still waiting for support. More than 79,000 ongoing places for the Support at Home program were released in the first 3 months of the year. The standard waiting time for support now between 7 and 8 months. A leading property developer says newspaper claims of 19 empty shops in Rundle Street between the Mall and East Terrace are greatly exaggerated. The Maris Group says there are 9 empty premises, citing a range of price pressures working against retailers, including energy costs, interest rates, insurance and inflation. Managing Director Steve Maris says car parking is a major reason people stay out of the city.
25: Car parking in the city once upon a time was relatively easy to find, either cheap or no cost. People came in droves, parked their vehicles, did their shopping and other business. It is very difficult these days to come into the city, particularly if you're looking to get an hour car park or anything like that. They're harder to find, there's less on-street car parking, and expensive.
7: The Australian Education Union is this week visiting schools across New South Wales to understand the condition of public school infrastructure. The tour is part of a national inquiry that is examining whether government investment is meeting the needs of students and teachers. More than two-thirds of surveyed businesses say they haven't looked at how the changes to superannuation for workers will affect their cash flow. From July 1, employers will have to pay super at the same time as workers are paid. Employment Hero General Manager Rob Dunn says you can't leave it too late to assess how it'll affect operations.
26: And it can really help for you to plan out how you might adjust some of your cash inflows and outflows and whether any external help is needed there. So really important to look through to make sure that you're ready for that change.
7: Experts believe the arrival of a purpose-built ship carrying electric vehicles is a turning point in the electrification of the country's road transport. The vessel, owned by Chinese car manufacturer BYD, has docked in Melbourne carrying 5,000 cars. It was dispatched to Australia due to a spike in interest for EVs following the outbreak of the Iran war. Turning happening to 5AA Sport, and Dean Solomon admits he's turned off his social media after being appointed as Essendon interim coach as speculation mounts about a James Heard comeback. The Bombers losing last night to West Coast by 30 points in his first game in charge.
4: You know, I honestly have shut down with all my social media or media looking into media, so I've sort of had to control what I can control, focus what I had to focus on, and that's sort of leading this club and these staff members and the players in the short term.
7: Port and the Crows training today ahead of West Coast in Perth and Geelong here respectively. 17 first-timers amongst the Socceroos 26-man squad locked in for the FIFA World Cup. Matt Ryan and Matthew Leckie will head to a record-equalling fourth World Cup. Christian Volpato has made the squad after switching his allegiance from Italy to Australia. And pole vaulter Nina Kennedy has made a triumphant return to Diamond League, winning in Morocco, clearing 4 metres 80, while high jumper Eleanor Patterson finished second, clearing 1 metre 94. Checking 5AA's traffic this morning.
10: Reports of two collisions, one in Torrensville, South Road northbound before Ashwin Parade, another in Wingfield, Dunstan Road southbound at Grand Junction Road. Otherwise, we have urgent sewer works in McGill Road near Penfold Road. Speeds are at 40 heading outbound and traffic lights flashing yellow in Port Adelaide. That's Francis Street near Eastern Parade. You can now book an RAA-approved repairer online. Just head to the RAA website to find your local repairer. You know you can trust them because RAA do. Adelaide's most accurate traffic on 5AA.
7: 5AA's forecast: showers and windy today and tomorrow. 20 today, 18 tomorrow. Showers for Wednesday and Thursday, both 16. They'll ease on Friday, also 16. Right now it's 17. 5AA, always Adelaide.
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6: Ten past 11, 5AA on this Monday morning. I don't want to talk about the weather, but it's on its way. People are saying, no, it's not. We've checked the bomb and blue skies, but it is on its way. Trust me. Well, a recent poll on driverless cars found Australians remain deeply sceptical about autonomous vehicles. Key findings from the poll of 1,501 voters: 71% oppose fully driverless trucks and taxis operating on Australian roads. 73% say they would feel unsafe sharing the road with autonomous vehicles. 75% want governments to act to protect transport jobs from automation. 40% said they would be less likely to vote for a government that allowed unrestricted driverless vehicle operations. So where are we at with the push for driverless cars? Joining us now is James Ward from drive.com.au. James, good morning to you.
0: Good morning.
6: Look, did you see that? Before we get into this, did you see that driver on the M1 in Sydney who was asleep at the wheel?
0: Yeah, and look, I don't know how he managed that, because the Teslas, to be honest, have got a camera that's looking at you to see. But it just goes to show that we are not ready as a society for full autonomy.
6: I mean, the thought of it, I think, is exciting, and it's the future. And if it makes driving safe, all the better. But there are still a lot of hurdles to overcome.
0: Well, this is the thing, right? When you see the ones like the Waymos are the ones that everybody sort of brings example to, which are operating in some cities in the US, but they have a relatively mapped out kind of geofenced area where they work. And from all accounts, they work pretty well until they don't. There was a couple of weeks ago where they all sort of gathered in one spot because there was a glitch. And I think this is the thing with the autonomy. It's all great when it works until it doesn't. And this is the thing, that case when it doesn't is where it could harm, injure, kill someone, and you can't operate at that 99%, unfortunately. We can't say, well, it's mostly good. It is that 1% case where things don't work out that means that the whole thing is at risk.
6: So what's legal and what isn't at the moment in Australia?
0: So at the moment, we're allowed to have what's known as level 2 autonomy, which is where a vehicle can make movements, so like cruise control or lane keeping aids, but the driver is fully responsible and needs to be in command of the vehicle, which is why the Tesla here has that camera looking at you. In the US, they're at level 3 autonomy, which means the car can be making decisions. The driver needs to be in the car, but doesn't need to be completely engaged. They need to be ready to take over, but they can be eyes off the road because the car is making those decisions. We are legally not able to be at that level yet in Australia, unless there's some developmental testing going on and that has specific permits and things. But yeah, we are not a level 3 country.
6: Do our current road laws assume a human is always steering?
0: Yeah, they do. And again, like, this whole thing, like old mate having a snooze in the car, he is liable. You know, he can't say, oh, but the car did it. Nuh-uh. You are 100% responsible for the car. It's the same as putting the car on cruise control. If you have an accident while on cruise control, no one blames the car. They blame you, the driver. The Tesla system is far more advanced than that. It is incredibly clever, but you are still in control of the car. You are still 100% responsible for that car.
6: We're still a long way behind. What is the most advanced version of autonomous driving in the world at the moment? Where can you go and see cars, with no one behind the wheel?
0: Yeah, those Waymo taxis in the US are probably the best example. Like, you see these autonomous shuttle buses and things, and you see it at airports and whatever, where they're working in a very, very controlled and limited environment. But the Waymos, when you get into those, they are actually quite impressive to see. They are ring-fenced, but if you get into one, I think they're in San Francisco and Austin, I think, in the US, they're like an Uber. You book where you're going to go, and it takes you where you want to go, and it is quite impressive how that works. They are monitored from a central control center, though. But really, that is the most advanced autonomous driving car that we have in the world today.
6: What is the use of these Waymo vehicles, you know, in terms of accidents? I mean, are they known to be safer?
0: Yeah, they've had a few instances, and I think more to the point where, and again, this is the thing you've got to remember, if somebody steps out in front of a car that is moving at a specific speed, whether there's a driver in there or not, you've still got physics to contend with, right? Like, a car's not going to stop with no, it needs stopping distance no matter what. The Waymos have more the things that they get into the press with, where there's been a glitch. And so there was one where I think they all just went around a roundabout and nothing stopped, or they all converged on the same location. So there has been some strange glitches, but for the most part, they have been pretty safe. But let's remember, they're moving at lower speeds. They're at urban 40 kilometre an hour speeds for the most part. They're moving in a relatively easy area. What we would need to consider with Australia, and you think about it, the roads that we have, not just in our major cities, but just around them, sometimes you have soft shoulders, sometimes you have all sorts of crazy line markings and bits and pieces, and then you've got different rules in different states.
6: Yeah.
0: It can be quite complex. And I think you've got to, here's the thing, for the government to say, yes, we're going to allow level three and above, there needs to be a level of responsibility. That said, Waymo has set up an office in Australia. They are investigating on whether they can work in Australia. So we may see these kind of governed vehicles on our roads sooner than we think, but they will be, again, managed and ring-fenced rather than just let into the hands of everybody, so you can have a snooze on the freeway in Sydney if you so wish.
6: I think we all can see that, one day, all cars will be driverless, autonomous, and it should make for safer travel. But it's the transitionary period. That's the scary part.
0: Oh, look, you've hit the nail on the head. Like, we will get there, but the challenge is not so much the autonomous cars, it's the non-autonomous cars. And again, when you're driving along, you see people making silly decisions and just suddenly go, oh, I need to be over there now. With those kind of behavioural things that the autonomous cars need to manage, you've got so many unknowns. If in a utopian society every car was autonomous, they would be able to communicate with each other and it would be a little bit easier. But for now, no, you're right. The transition period, it's a bit sketchy.
6: Will our roads need expensive upgrades like smart signs and digital markings?
0: Yeah, and this is it. But even just good markings would be a good start. And correct markings. You see where there's been roadworks and temporary lane markings and all sorts of things. It could confuse these cars. And again, we do have a pretty expansive, non really well-marked road network. And even with the Teslas, you've got country roads that don't have centre line markings, they don't have side line markings. They can confuse the cameras and sensors in these cars. So we're still a fair way away.
6: I tell you one thing I just thought of, James, on our roads at the moment all over Australia, the condition of the roads is pretty terrible. I know that they will evade and avoid people walking across the road and probably animals, but will they avoid potholes?
0: Yeah, this is a question that a lot of people have asked. When I did the autonomous drive from Sydney to Melbourne, when the system was released in Australia, it didn't, like, I was on the Hume, which is one of the better maintained roads, but it didn't seem to be making evasive manoeuvres to avoid imperfections in the road. And some of them you couldn't tell how bad they were until you were right on top of them. But yeah, I would need to really test the system to see if it does make allowances for big potholes. But as we know, some of them just kind of creep up on you. And if they're covered by water or whatever, yeah, I don't see them making those sorts of decisions.
6: I think we should hasten slowly.
0: Yeah, look, this is the thing. We're not there yet. And yeah, we're definitely not there yet.
6: Good on you, James. Always great to have a chat. James Ward, Director of Content at drive.com.au. So how do you feel, folks, with driverless cars? Would you be happy to hop into a driverless Uber or Waygo, whatever they happen to be, and be taken to your destination? Or are you one of those saying, no, I'll pass, thanks, I want to drive it behind the wheel? Let's know your thoughts, 8223 0000.
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5: 22 past 11, 5AA from the text line. Graham, there's a YouTube video of half a dozen Waymo EV taxis all found in a dead-end street going round and round, can't get out. The residents say they are sick of it and put cardboard cutouts of people and children to stop them coming in their street. It's hysterical. Good on you, Mark. Yeah, we have a way to go. Victor, good morning.
6: Oh, good morning, Graham. Look, I made the mistake of listening to 891 and hearing Marketing Mally carrying on about our economic health of this state. I did try to get onto the so-called soapbox they have of the 10 or probably about 6 minutes window, but it seemed as though anecdotes of historic football games and junior football took precedence over what I wanted to talk about, which somewhat disgusted me, but that's the way it goes. But I'd like to challenge the Premier's assertions of how wonderful our South Australian economic state is. You probably know that there's a lot of civil works going on at the moment, and we have a lot of fluoro-vested bozos flicking their phones and holding lollipop stop-go signs, doing next to nothing usually. They're being hoovered up prior to the taking of the unemployment statistics, so it makes things look good. These civil projects don't really reflect long-term strategies of prosperity of this country, or sorry, of the state, in fact. And basically,
5: but we do need major projects, surely.
6: Yes, of course we do. But it's just the one major project after the next. And basically, we don't. For example, China. We don't have to explain how prosperous and productive China is, but they have long term goals, and they have people gainfully employed in their dotage. In fact. But here it's not the case. You know, you're over 45 or something, you can't get employed. But it's interesting to see that that the numbers of people, for example, up here at the hills when they did River Road a couple of years ago, they had these Rastafarian-looking people that would never be able to get a job, obviously long-term unemployed, used for the holding signs. You had these grannies, and they'd be straight back on the dole, I could imagine. But these are the sorts of things. They manipulate the statistics.
5: You're sounding very judgmental, Victor.
6: Well, I've seen it with my own eyes.
5: Okay.
6: Our real unemployment is probably more like 16 or 26%, not 6%. So, anyway, I don't see any substantial productive manufacturing opportunities in this state. In fact, most of my friends have left for overseas, Singapore, UK, and the States, because there's nothing apart from the military. Okay, we've got the military thing, and what a wonderful thing that is to have, all these people in jobs to kill people. But as I said, I'm challenging the Premier's assertion of how healthy our economic state, because it's fairly short-lived. It's jumping from one civil project to the next.
5: Good on you, Victor. Thanks for your input. Yeah, I don't think there's any doubt that most of the money being spent in the state, probably around the nation, is public funds. There's not a whole lot of private money going into it. Well, we have a winner. Congratulations to Clayton. Clayton, congratulations to you.
7: Thanks so much.
5: You have won a $100 Virginia Nursery voucher, two tickets to our Best of SA dinner, Friday the 12th of June at Adelaide Oval. You're all set to come along?
7: Yes, absolutely.
5: Fantastic. And

0: I'll bring a lovely wife with me.
1: Oh, look, and make sure you come up and say hi.
0: I will.
1: I hope, are you a gardener too? Because a $100 Virginia nursery voucher won't go astray.
0: No, it won't go astray at all, absolutely. Need a few more fruit trees.
1: Good on you, Clayton, and congratulations. Well done. Alpha Industries, providing locals with premium Australian-made sheds, garages, carports, verandas and granny flats. You can get a quote today. Out to Coromandel Valley. Brenton, good morning to you.
2: Morning, Graham. How are you?
1: Good, thanks.
2: Graham, I just wanted to ring in support of One Nation, contrary to a couple of your previous callers.
1: Yeah.
2: We've got a situation where Australians are experiencing a cost-of-living crisis, cost-of-energy crisis, mass migration crisis, housing crisis, declining living standards crisis, uptick in inflation crisis. I'm amazed there are people out there who are still supporting the current government. It is decimating our economy with its pursuit of ridiculous intermittent renewable energy. Businesses are being crushed. They're folding at an alarming rate. I'm a builder. The building industry is collapsing. Builders are retiring or getting out of the industry due to bureaucratic intervention and costs and charges. I'm just astonished there are so many people out there who still think this government's doing a wonderful job. I mean, Pauline Hanson is offering sensible, practical alternatives and policies, if people bother to look on her website.
1: But people are questioning the policies. People say that the policies are only skin deep.
2: No, they're not. I mean, it's damn sight better than what we're getting from either Labor or Liberal. And we're seeing the Labor Party pushing us down the path of more and more anti-democratic type society. We've got the Liberal Party is just a Labor-light version of Labor, although they're showing a little bit of incentive and their policies seem to be generated about what One Nation are putting forward. So I think you've got to give her credit. She's been there for 30 years. She's consistent with her message, and I think that's why so many people are resonating with her message.
1: Brenton, thanks for your call.
2: Thank you. Bob,
1: good morning.
3: Good morning, Graham. I'm driving a fully electric car now, and I would never, ever want to be driving it drive me. But I have spoken to you before. We spent some time in San Francisco last year, my son and I, and we'd caught a driverless taxi 4 times. It was absolutely flawless. Easy to get. It's about 10% cheaper than an Uber, and you don't have to tip the driver. And they just pass everywhere very safely and very quickly and efficiently.
1: Can you in any way, when you're in the vehicle, converse with them? Like, if you had, what if you wanted to change your destination?
3: Well, you do it on the app.
1: Oh, okay.
3: You contact them through the app, and look, I never went into that, but I'm sure that there's a method of being able to contact them. But my son did have one issue where they're on the tram. You know the tram there that
1: yes.
3: goes
1: into the trolleys. Yep.
3: Well, the cable has to be pushed by a truck now, because it's so old and they haven't put the money into it, and it only runs less frequency. And they were on it, and the Uber came up behind them and got between the truck and the tram, and the truck couldn't get to the tram to push the tram out the way. And they had to wait 20 minutes until someone came along and got the Uber out the way.
1: Teething problems. Good on you, Bob. Thanks for that. Hi, Gigi. So one of your callers thinks SA is using 80% renewable energy. Is that for 5 minutes in one day? And if this is so, why is Mallee so keen on exploring for more gas? Perhaps some of your callers may be aligned to a particular political party and they are starting to feel the pinch. Good on you, Rick. Back after news headlines.
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5: I'm Matthew Pantelis. Train services on the Outer Harbour Line have returned to normal after a person was struck by an early morning train between Woodville and Woodville Park. The One Nation leader says she feels vindicated by polling results but isn't getting carried away with talk she could become Prime Minister. There's concern over the future of the old Royal Adelaide Hospital site, which has sat vacant for 10 years on the eastern end of North Terrace. And in sport, 17 first-timers amongst the Socceroo 26-man squad locked in for the FIFA World Cup. Showers, windy and 20, currently at 17. More news at 12 o'clock on 5AA, always Adelaide.
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9: 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I sat down with Jimmy, explained our business and who we were and what we were trying to advertise and what message we were trying to get across. 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
1: Twenty-seven to 12, 5AA, final half hour of the show. Roger says, until opposition parties have the staff available to them, the government has, we have to accept opposition politicians cannot be across policy detail to the same extent. So this far out from the next election is unrealistic to expect an opposition politician to have detailed policies. Thank you for that. Greg says, morning, Graham. To me, Pauline Hanson has a certain Aussie appeal. Also, her attitude towards immigration is more sensible and sustainable. I don't trust the current Prime Minister. Changing to another subject, what is your favourite dairy? Did you know this is Happy World Milk Day? And can you go through a day without consuming any form of dairy? I suppose if you're lactose intolerant, you can, but for the rest of the population, I think every day includes some form of dairy. In fact, we have a prize for the best caller who finds a way to deal with dairy. What is your best form of dairy? You'll have the opportunity to go along to the Adelaide Cabaret Festival and see Natalie Gamsu, the Adelaide Festival, 4th to the 21st of June at the Adelaide Festival Centre. You can book your tickets now at adelaidecabaretfestival.com.au. So ring in with your best ways of dealing with dairy, or what is your favourite dairy drink? Ice cream? What do you do with it? Maybe it's cheese. Anyway, so whatever you're doing. Dairy farming is the prime ingredient when it comes to milk. We don't have milk without dairy farmers. And one of those dairy farmers is our next guest, Renata Cumming. Renata, good morning to you.
11: Hello, Graham.
1: And happy World Milk Day to you.
11: And thank you very much. Yeah, we're very excited. It's our favourite day of the calendar.
1: Look, I've got to be really honest with you. I've never heard of World Milk Day until today. Has it been around for a while?
11: Yeah, it has. Yeah, and I would say that it's something that the dairy industry in Australia is celebrating more and more. And why wouldn't we? We're, you know, such a wonderful industry. We've got something to be very proud of.
1: Most certainly. And today's all about celebrating the women behind Australia's dairy industry. What percentage of women would make up the dairy industry?
11: Oh, it would be, I don't know the answer, Graham, but it would be pretty high.
1: Yeah.
11: There's a lot of dairy farms are still run by, we call them mum and dad operations. So, a husband and wife employing staff and yeah, there's a lot of women both in ownership roles and in employee farmhand roles on dairy farms. So, significant.
1: Yeah, are there any difficulties you're going through at the moment? I mean, you know, fuel prices, fertiliser prices, cost of living, just a whole range of things. Have they been impacting the dairy industry too?
11: Yeah, absolutely. It's no different to households. We're seeing the cost of everything going up, power, like you just mentioned, fuel, fertiliser, we're starting to see potentially some impacts around resins. So a lot of products that we use on our farms come in plastic containers. That may cause some challenges for supply into the future. So, yeah, it's definitely causing us a bit of issues at the moment.
1: How long have you been a dairy farmer?
11: My partner grew up in the industry. I grew up with wool and went on to study agriculture. I've been working in the industry for probably 20 years, and I've been running the dairy farm with my partner for maybe 6 years.
1: Right.
11: So, yeah, I've been on both sides of the kitchen table, so to speak.
1: Have there been many changes in dairy farming over the years?
11: Oh, absolutely. It's, I mean, all agriculture, but dairy in particular, we've seen a huge rise in the use of technology. We're seeing some really cool tech coming about. Things like collars, which are kind of like a Fitbit for cows, where they'll track activity and eating, and they'll tell you when they're getting sick or when they're coming on heat. So really changing the way that we do things and making things easier for both the cows and the people, which is awesome.
1: Is there much of a change in milk seasonally? I mean, I know people sort of say, oh, you can tell the change of season because the milk tastes different. Is that right?
11: Yeah, definitely. And it's all about the grass. It's all about what they're eating, but particularly grass changes throughout the year. And, I mean, everyone will see that just with their lawns in their front garden. It will take off in spring and it grows differently to how it grows in autumn. And it gives out, you know, just the components of that grass are different for the cows, and it has an impact on the milk that they produce. And in summer, when you're not growing as much grass because there's not as much rain and it's quite hot, we're having to supplement what they're eating, and so we're giving them other food, which does change the way that the milk tastes, I suppose, and the components, the fat and protein within that milk.
1: So what's an average day for a dairy farmer? When does your day begin?
11: I'm not sure there's such a thing, Graham. But we milk our cows twice a day. So every day certainly starts with bringing the cows in and milking them. And then depending on the time of the year, we will be doing things like feeding the cows. Sometimes we're supplementing with hay and silage and grain. Sometimes they're just eating grass. We're feeding calves, we're feeding cows, we're assisting cows when they're calving. We might be making silage. I feel like no 2 days, let alone 2 months, are the same on a dairy farm.
1: And what sort of cows do you run?
11: We have a predominantly Holstein herd for the black and white cows,
1: yeah.
11: And we run about 600 cows. We've got a few Jerseys in there, though, but, yeah, mostly black and white.
1: Has the demand for dairy products changed over the years?
11: I think you definitely see changes in the way people consume dairy. The best example would be COVID. People weren't going out as much and weren't entertaining, so they were probably consuming more of your block cheese and butter, yogurt, things at home versus, your entertaining cheeses or going out and buying meals that are made with dairy. So we certainly see behaviours like that changing, and with fostered living increasing at the moment, I think there's certainly some data to indicate that people are consuming dairy more at home than out at the moment.
1: When you go into a coffee shop these days, you don't just sort of ask for a cappuccino. It can be, latte and almond milk and oat milk. Have these sort of products had any impact on dairy?
11: Not that I'm aware of. They certainly exist, but they are a really small kind of amount consumed. Everyone's entitled to choice. But personally, when I'm looking at the nutritional panel on the back of a product, I'd rather not buy a product that's got an ingredient list that's a paragraph long. I'd rather just, butter that's got cream and salt in it, and that's it.
1: Yeah. So from when a cow is milked, do you have to put any additive, anything into it, or is it, what comes out of the cow goes straight into the milk container?
11: That's a really fair question, Graham. Milk is just milk. There is nothing else. We don't add anything. And I'll also go on to say that every single load of milk that's collected from our farm every single day is tested for antibiotics. There are no antibiotics in milk. We're not allowed to have any in there. We'll get penalised if there are. What comes off our farm is 100% milk. That's all that comes off our farm. We don't add anything.
1: Oh, that sounds great. What are the biggest hurdles you're facing at the moment to maintain, you know, a reasonable living in the dairy industry?
11: Dairy farming is just like any other business. You need to be really conscientious about your costs to produce, milk. And so we are always looking at the ways that we can contract purchasing our hay or grain, making sure that we are locking in prices to try and both give us certainty around what we're spending, but also to try and secure the best prices. So we're always analysing what we're spending, how we're spending it, where we can save some money, where we can be more efficient with our time and our spending. I just think that that's good business practice.
1: Final question for you, Renata, probably the toughest one. What's your what's your favourite way to consume dairy?
11: Oh, look, I will never go past a bit of cheese. And our family spent a bit of time in Adelaide recently, and I have to say, my goodness, you guys have got some fantastic cheese businesses there in Adelaide, which we really enjoyed. I also love baking, so we do go through a fair bit of butter and, a bit of milk. Never goes astray in a cuppa or some flavoured milk.
1: Renata, great to chat with you, and happy World Milk Day.
11: Thanks for your time, Graham. And I have to say, South Australia has some phenomenal dairy over there. 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
1: Ah, great advertisement. 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What is your favourite way to consume dairy? 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
4: 5AA Mornings with Graham Goodings.
1: At 14 minutes to 12, 5AA. Quentin says, happy Dairy Day. Actually, it's World Milk Day, but anyway. There is no such thing as bad cheese. It's just a level of deliciousness. Love them all. I tend to agree with you. Ian, how are you doing?
19: Not bad, Graham. How are you?
1: Good, thanks.
19: Just a quick one. I had a friend at school who had a dairy farm in the Adelaide Hills, and on the weekends I used to go up there quite regularly, and our job on the first morning was to round up the cows and bring them in. That was fine. Until one day we upset the boss, that my friend and I had let a cow in that had just given birth about a week before,
1: yeah,
19: and her milk was tainted red. The whole batch of milk was spoiled. Yeah, so unpopular decision by Scott and I, and never to do it again.
1: Learned your lesson.
19: Secondly, sorry?
1: You learnt your lesson.
19: Well, very, very quickly, and I won't say how. And secondly, my vehicle rego is milk.
1: Is that right?
19: And my daughter's name, my name, my son's name, and my wife's name, M-I-L-K.
1: Oh,
19: and
1: beautiful.
19: So we travel with milk every day. Good on you, Graham. All the best.
1: Good on you, Ian. Thanks for your call. Scott, good morning.
20: Yeah, good morning, Graham. I've got three dairy uses, if you would let me go with that many.
1: Sure.
20: The first, after I finish at the gym, for about the last 3 or 4 months, I've always come home and have a nice glass of milk. It's very refreshing and helps to replenish.
1: Yeah.
20: The second one is in my morning, I have muesli, and I always have low-fat Greek yogurt with that as well. And then I allow myself an indulgence every year at the show. I always head into the dairy pavilion, and I get a vanilla thick shake in there. I reckon it's from the Flurio stand, Flurio milk stand there. But, yeah, they're my three anyway.
1: Good on you. Sounds good. John says, big dairy farm changes in 1960. South Australia had over 3,000 dairy farms. By 2026, due to industry consolidation and deregulation, that number fell significantly to approximately 180 farms. Ian, good morning. David, good morning.
21: Good morning. Like, as a dairy farmer 5 generations down the road, like, for instance, when the person talked about antibiotics or any added chemicals, every time the milk is picked up, they do a rapid test on it. If that milk is found to have anything in it, the fines are horrendous, quite rightly, so there is no risk of any antibiotics or any artificial hormones in Australian milk. The industry takes it incredibly seriously. The other thing is milk in Australia, cow milk in under normal circumstances, the level of butter fat and the level of protein goes up and down during the year. The factory is responsible for standardising the milk during the year, so they either remove additional butter fat or they blend in from higher butterfat herds to give you that standard creaminess all year round, along with pasteurisation, which gives you that shelf-stable event. My only request is, as one of the very few farmers left, next time you're in the neighbourhood and you hear a cow moo, don't ring the police and complain that it's interfering with your solitude in a farming area. Consider that farms like mine have been here for generations. We try to get it right. We want to provide quality food, and chasing us out by complaining that our long-term businesses are interfering with your enjoyment will change the character of the areas forever.
1: David, I find that almost impossible to believe that people would complain about something as natural as what you've just described.
21: All the time you have issues. People see a cow calving. Now, the process is natural and needs to be allowed to run far enough before you interact, because 90% of the time it just works on its own and you just need to give it space. But people, you get people out in the paddock with a calving cow, and the cow gets aggressive and upset,
1: yeah.
21: And that messes up the process. You know, it amazes me. And as for cutting hay or silage, every year for the last decade, I've ended up with a police car following me around the hay paddock to hand me a noise violation.
1: You're kidding.
21: I wish I was.
1: Oh, no, I mean, we've had, in the northern suburbs, had people complaining because the farm machinery is imposing on them. You know, they've just all of a sudden put a subdivision out in farming land, and now the people have just moved in saying, you know, we're hearing the farm equipment and the sprinklers going off and so forth.
21: Crazy. The tractor cutting hay every year, I get a noise violation every year for the last decade because cutting hay is offending them. Now, if I did not cut those paddocks, there'd be a major fire risk. And, of course, normal management of the property would be impossible. If you're moving to a rural area, consider it. In the same way, if you're moving next to the airport, there may be planes.
1: Good on you, David. Always great to chat. We have a winner, Scott at Paynham. You have won the cabaret tickets to see Natalie Gamsu on Saturday, June 6th. The 2026 Adelaide Cabaret Festival, 4th to the 21st of June at the Adelaide Festival Centre. You can book your tickets now. 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After 1 o'clock this afternoon, it's Stacey Lee. Stacey, how are you?
0: Hello, Graham. I'm good. How are you?
1: Happy World Milk Day to you. I'm well.
0: And to you.
1: Are you a dairy...
0: No, I'm a lactose intolerant.
1: Oh, okay. Well, I'm not going to ask you what your favourite dairy is then.
0: No, I know, but I can't help myself with cheese.
1: You break training sometimes, do you?
0: I'm willing to forego it for the cheese.
1: Yeah, look, I have issues with cheese because it clogs me. I get stuffed up in the nose with a lot of dairy, but a good cheese, it's just magnificent.
0: I know.
1: And we're spoiled. We had Renata on, who's a dairy farmer from Western Victoria, who was over... in Adelaide recently, and she said, the choice of cheeses that you have in Adelaide is just remarkable.
0: Oh, and you know what? Milk as well. You know, we've got local milk companies, Fleurieu Milk Company. There's lots of different local South Australian brands that you can buy. You can go and refill your glass bottles now and get your Greek yogurt, because Greek yogurt is still in shortage in the main supermarkets.
1: Is that right?
0: The legitimate Greek yogurt, not the Greek style yogurt, which is a different thing.
1: Yeah,
0: you still can't buy it.
1: What is some breakdown in?
0: Oh no, it's over purchasing because people online have just discovered it has protein in it.
1: Oh, okay.
0: Remember cottage cheese?
1: Yeah,
0: same thing.
1: That disappeared off the shelves for a while.
0: Yeah, because it went viral online.
1: Isn't it crazy, the influence of social media and an influencer, and all of a sudden people go nuts for something?
0: Mm-hmm.
1: It's a passing trend, passing fad. They'll move on to something else.
0: There's a real trend at the moment in protein. So anything that's high in protein is in short supply, and you think, well, that's in all meat and eggs and Greek yogurt and cottage cheese, and it always has been and always will be. So,
1: but if it wasn't on social media, it probably didn't exist in a lot of people's minds.
0: The rest of us just eat it normally.
1: Living a normal life. What have you got happening today?
0: This afternoon, we are going to talk about, and this is a big one, I think, in 2026, how to disagree respectfully. How to agree to disagree with someone and have a respectful conversation about it. Because I feel like in the social media world that we're living in, we've lost that ability. It's fine to have different opinions on things, but to be able to say, all right, that's your opinion, I disagree. Let's move on and not take it personally.
1: Yeah, too many people take offence at things that once upon a time you could talk about. Although going way, way back, there were people who'd say there are things you don't talk politics and religion. I think there were those two, because it'll divide people. But surely, you know, intelligent people should be able to have a discussion.
0: Yeah.
1: And at the end of it say, well, that's your view. That's fine.
0: That's your view.
1: Yeah, what do you think of the footy or something else? You know, then you disagree about that.
0: My issue comes when someone tries to force their opinions onto you. And this happens, I think it's happening a lot in America right now with people who are very religious and, you know, informing public policy based on someone's religion. And I think we should have religious freedom, you know, in Australia, just as we have other freedoms in Australia. I will fight for someone's right to their religious freedoms, even if I'm not personally religious.
1: Yeah, sure.
0: But I think don't force your religious perspective onto other people. You should have your own right to your religious freedoms, but that doesn't mean it should be enforced onto others.
1: That's the same with political views, isn't it?
0: Yeah.
1: And someone's jamming down your throat that you should vote this way or vote that way because of this or that. Present your view and then move on.
0: Move on.
1: Yeah, yeah.
0: Yep. So we'll talk to Leah Metha about it. She's a communication specialist and a human skills specialist as well. So she's got some very practical tips, I think, as we come up to, you know, public holidays and as we head into Christmas especially. There'll be lots of family get-togethers.
1: Don't start talking Christmas yet. I barely got over last Christmas. Well,
0: Christmas in July is coming up.
1: Oh, please.
0: She'll have some tips how to disagree. And it's often family members that you struggle to disagree with respectfully because that's when things can get very heated. So she'll have some tips for you. We'll also talk state politics with Mike Smithson, domestic violence victims getting a leg up in the housing space, first home buyer precinct as well, pet talk with Dr. Derek, and I'm talking about nails in tyres.
1: Oh, yeah.
0: Have you ever had that?
1: I was on a trip, long story short, to New South Wales, and I got two punctures in the space of 40 minutes.
0: Oh.
1: You know, one puncture, you've got a spare tyre. Mm-hmm. Second puncture,
0: you're done.
1: Trouble.
0: It's infuriating and it's increasing. So I'll talk to Tom Bowden about it, who wrote about it in the Advertiser on the weekend.
1: Good on you, Stacey. Stacey coming up this afternoon after one. That's it for today. Thanks so much for your company. Back tomorrow.
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29: Formula Honda's end of financial year event is on now with huge reductions. Glen Osmond and Modbury.
28: It's the first day of winter and there's some wild weather on the forecast. 7 News weather presenter Casey Treloar says damaging winds are on the way.
30: Certainly a heck of a system coming through. We've already seen a wind gust of 95 k's an hour at Cleve at 7 o'clock this morning. Port Pirie also has seen a pretty big wind gust at about 80 k's an hour as well. So we're starting to see those wind gusts come through.
28: The biggest gusts are due to arrive late tonight, early tomorrow. The government and opposition are both playing down a new poll showing One Nation is now the most popular political party. More from Nelson Scott.
5: The latest Redbridge poll shows One Nation's primary vote now sits at 31%, eclipsing Labor on 28 and the Coalition on 20. The survey marks the first time the minor party has polled ahead of the government since it began surging in popularity last year. The research shows a poorly received budget and high cost of living has fuelled an anti-establishment sentiment among voters. One Nation leader Pauline Hanson says, while there is a long way to go until the next election, there is an appetite for change.
6: People have had enough of the major political parties.
5: New federal Liberal president Tony Abbott claims the coalition can claw back support by weaponising voter frustrations towards the Prime Minister.
7: Exposing the un-Australian characteristics of the current government.
5: Labor has acknowledged the poll, but says their focus remains on governing.
28: There's concern over the length of time it's taking to decide what will be built on the former Royal Adelaide Hospital site in the city's East End. The hospital moved to its current location in 2017 and the old site has been a dust bowl for most of the last 10 years. The Marshall government planned a $250 million Aboriginal Arts Centre on the site, but the Malinauskas government hasn't taken those plans forward. Bruce Chate from the Property Council says a decision is taking too long.
8: The sector would say a decision needs to be made. Quick decisions, whether it's Takari or another use, the government has to make a decision on this site. It is a prime site. You can't let sites like this languish for decades and decades.
28: In Victoria, a three-year-old boy killed in a house fire at Werribee overnight is being remembered as a delightful, happy bubble of energy. Jordan Dashwood's father suffered serious injuries trying to save his son from their burning home. The cause of the blaze is being investigated. Jordan's grandmother, Tracy, says the boy's mother is devastated.
9: She's got nothing now, nothing at all, and lost her baby. Like, how can a mother deal with that? It's not fair. It just isn't.
28: Palm Springs has a new Guinness World Record. It hosted the largest ever number of Marilyn Monroe lookalikes over the weekend as it celebrated what would have been her 100th birthday. The number of Marilyns in attendance, 1,035. Now turning to 5AA sport, and the second half of the season gets underway for Port and the Crows this round. Adelaide kick it off against the Cats at home on Thursday night. The Power head west to face the Eagles on Saturday. It's a new-look Socceroo squad with 17 World Cup first-timers locked in. More from Eddie Summerfield.
10: Matt Ryan will captain the 26-man squad, leading Australia into his fourth World Cup. He and Matthew Leckie equaling Tim Cahill's national record. As many as 17 players could make their World Cup debut. Christian Volpato switching his allegiance from Italy to Australia to make the squad. Head coach Tony Popovich thanking players who were part of qualification but didn't make the cut. The Socceroos now looking to turn their form around after yesterday's 1-0 loss to Mexico, a friendly against Switzerland next weekend, before their campaign begins against Turkey the following week.
28: And the Royal Challengers Bangalore have won back-to-back IPL titles, defeating the Gujarat Titans by 5 wickets with 12 balls remaining. Now checking 5AA traffic.
11: Crews are continuing works on a burst water main in Parafield Gardens on the Salisbury Highway near Ryan's Road. In Port Adelaide, traffic lights currently out on Francis Street near the Eastern Parade Ramp. Take care as you're driving past. Urgent sewer works underway in Campbelltown on Montague Road near St. Bernard's Road and in McGill on McGill Road near Ballantyne Street. 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Adelaide's most accurate traffic on 5AA.
28: The 5AA forecast, showers windy and 20 today, showers and windy tomorrow 18, Wednesday showers 16 and 16 again on Thursday. Right now it's 18 degrees on 5AA, always Adelaide.
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0: G'day everyone, welcome to Conversations. My guest today is a man who, I recognise him and remember him as somebody heavily involved in the boxing industry, but he is a renowned journalist and a prolific author, has written some amazing books, mainly about Australian personalities, heroes and the like. He's in town in Adelaide and has wandered into the studio to promote his new book, Annette Kellerman, The Australian Mermaid, and my guest is Grantley Keyser. Grantley, how are you?
1: Very well. Thank you very much for having me, Cornsey. It's a real pleasure to be here. Thank you very much.
0: You've just wandered down to Adelaide. You're a Sydney sider by birth. We don't often get them down here. Truly appreciative of our city.
1: Oh, good on you. I was actually born in Ballarat. I worked for 25, nearly 30 years in Sydney, and now I live in Queensland. Yes, I've been a bit all over the place.
0: Why?
1: Well, Queensland is where I grew up. I was born in Ballarat, but I grew up in Queensland, and I left there. I left Sydney about 20 years ago because it was getting too busy for me, but now every time I go back to promote books or do interviews or whatever, I find it's even 10 times busier than it used to be. There's just so many people these days.
0: Are you a full-time author?
1: Yeah, very much. I write two books a year. We produce a big hardback book every Christmas, and in the middle of the year we do a paperback. And the last few have been about amazing women. I wrote about the incredible Vivian Bullwinkle last year, a great nurse and a great Australian hero who went to school in Adelaide, but she's, of course, most famous for surviving a massacre of nurses in World War II and coming back to Australia, and she devoted the rest of her life to helping save other lives and honouring the nurses who didn't come back. So that was a great book last year. And this year, I was just compelled to write about Annette Kellerman, who is just one of the most extraordinary Australians of all time. And sadly, 50 years after she's passed away, a lot of people don't remember her. She was, at one stage, the greatest female athlete in the world and the highest paid movie star in the world, and she's an Australian. And she had a lot to do with Adelaide. She performed diving and swimming shows at the old city baths in Adelaide. And when she took off overseas to make her name in England and the United States, she left from Adelaide. She came over to Adelaide and left from Largs Bay.
0: Yeah, I felt a bit guilty, actually, because I remember the name. And then the more I looked at your book and researched it, her, I thought, my goodness, why do we not know a little bit more about this? Look, I guess the thing that hit me straight away was the salacious aspect, because she was a movie star as well.
1: Yep.
0: And she appeared nude.
1: She was the first
0: in
1: woman.
0: 1916.
1: Yeah, incredible.
0: In a movie. That, I could not comprehend that.
1: Incredible. It's controversial now. It was incredibly controversial at the time, but the censors passed it because they said that she was celebrating the human form, just as the great masterpieces of the 17th and 18th centuries, those great painters painted nude women, she was doing the same thing. So even though it was very salacious and titillating and she sold millions of tickets to young men and teenage boys who flocked to the front row of the cinema to look at her form, she passed all the censors. And when you look back at it, that's pretty much what she was doing. She was saying to women around the world, you're beautiful, be proud of your bodies, and, you know, look after your health and fitness, and you can be a goddess like me.
0: I saw a photo, and I don't know whether it's in your book, the still from the movie, but her private parts seemed to be covered by a long hair, but how expressive or revealing was it?
1: Oh, well, very much. She was totally nude. Later in her life, in her 80s, she got a little bit touched the modesty as a very elderly woman. I heard several interviews where she said, I was actually wearing a body stocking, but there was millions of people that gave that movie very close inspection. It was one of the huge hit movies of around World War I, and no one ever saw any hint of fabric.
0: So how did you wander upon Annette Kellerman?
1: Well, I knew a little bit about Annette. I knew that she'd been a great swimmer. And coming from Queensland, of course, swimming's a huge sport up there, and we have some great swimmers in the past. And I knew Annette had been a great swimmer, and I also knew that she'd appeared in movies. But a few years ago, SBS produced a program called Australia in Colour, I think it was, and they took all the old newsreel footage from the early 1900s and colourised it. So it really brought it to life, and some of it was Annette Kellerman doing diving and swimming routines. And I knew that she was a controversial figure of those days and had sort of broken taboos. And I just wanted to explore more about her life to get to know what she'd done. And the more that I delved into it, I just found her absolutely extraordinary. And I say this, if she was an American or even an English woman, we'd be all sitting down to watch, you know, streaming programs about her incredible fame and her great successes in life. And yet, sadly, 50 years after she passed away on the Gold Coast, in virtual anonymity, she's just an asterisk in history, a name people might know a little bit about but don't really understand.
0: She was sickly as a child, though. You're right.
1: Yeah, she was. Her life story is so inspiring. You know, she had rickets as a child, and she could barely walk, and she had to wear very painful steel and leather braces on her legs. But her parents heard that maybe salt water or swimming exercises might strengthen her legs a little bit, though they were more or less told by doctors that she'd never have really good mobility. But they took her down to a place called Cavill's Baths, which is right next to where the Sydney Opera House is now, and they had in those days a fenced-off area as swimming baths, sea baths. And the guy that ran it was a guy called Fred Cavill, who was an Englishman who attempted the English Channel a few times, and he had a big family of sons who were all champion swimmers. And they taught little Annette, who was terrified of the water at that stage, they taught her to swim, and she became, not only did it strengthen her legs, but being in the water, she wrote later that she sort of had a spiritual connection with the water. She really felt at home, like she was a fish, like a mermaid in the water. And it was only a few years later that she was setting all sorts of world records in swimming. At one stage, and it's hard to believe now looking back, at one stage she had held every female swimming world record from 100 yards to 36 kilometres.
0: 36 kilometres?
1: She swam the Danube against the world's women's swimming champion at the time and won into the Danube through Austria.
0: Surely they're going downstream.
1: Yeah, they must have been going downstream. But it was very dangerous, as she related. Often they would go over through eddies and all sorts of things over very shallow water, over very sharp rocks. So you had to be very, very careful doing the swimming. And the times that she attempted the English Channel, she said if it was just a matter of swimming 38 k's from Dover to Calais, it wouldn't have been a problem. But she had to face all these changing tides and really rough conditions on their times that she attempted it. So she was also, you know, sports science wasn't the thing that it is these days. She was sponsored by Cadbury's Chocolate, which was really taking off in England at the time. And her father would be feeding her through a big funnel from a boat hot chocolate as she was trying to swim the channel, or sometimes giving her half a chicken to eat, and she'd be eating half the chicken with one hand and swimming with the other. Yeah.
0: Is there any vision of that, her swimming style?
1: There's not so much vision. There's vision of her swimming later in life, but there's a lot of photographs from her channel attempts, and her father had a very severe heart condition at the time, and she was always so grateful to him. He didn't last all that long, but he was always out on the channel with her as her coach, and I guess as her mentor and manager, really, trying to inspire her to keep going.
0: You said she left from Adelaide to...
1: Yeah.
0: What was she doing in Adelaide?
1: Well, what happened, she'd performed in Adelaide. She'd performed at the City Baths, which are down in King William Street.
0: Word down there, not there now.
1: But she'd planned to go from Melbourne, but she went... She was getting offers to do all these sorts of shows all around Australia at the time, and she had a show in Bendigo.
0: Like diving shows.
1: Diving shows and swimming shows, or I guess aqua ballet, synchronised swimming, we'd call it now. She was really the originator of those kind of shows, and she was doing a show in Bendigo, and it was quicker to get the train down through Ballarat to Adelaide to catch the train, to catch the ship going to England from Adelaide. So she left from Adelaide, yeah.
0: Grantley Keyser is my guest, folks, renowned journalist and author, of course. His new book is called Annette Kellerman, Australian Mermaid. Back shortly.
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0: If you just tuned in to Conversations, Grantley Keyser, renowned journalist and author. Well, I remember Grantley heavily involved in the boxing world. Did you manage Jeff Fenwick?
1: No, I was very, very lucky in my life. It sounds ridiculous. I'm actually in the Australian Boxing Hall of Fame and I wouldn't bruise a grape, being honest. Some people say, oh, he's a good fighter. But no, I wouldn't bruise a grape. But I used to help Johnny Lewis in the gym. He's the great, great trainer of champions. He trained six world champions. And I was training at the gym with Johnny and he sort of got me on as his right-hand man. And we had a really great team of young amateur fighters at a place called the Newtown Police Youth Club in Sydney, which isn't there anymore. It's now a high-rise apartments. But in those days, it was a police boys club that did a lot of great things for the community.
0: They still have them, police boys clubs?
1: Yeah, yeah, here and there, yeah. But not. I don't think they're quite as big as they used to be. But we had Jeff Fenwick, who went to the Olympics in 1984, should have won the gold medal, but then knocked out the Olympic gold medalist when they had a fight in a couple of years later when Jeff was world champ. And along came a guy called Jeff Harding, who was as tough as nails. And I tell this story. In 1989, Donny Lalonde, a great fight from Canada, was due to fight world champ Dennis Andres. Donny Lalonde instead elected to fight Sugar Ray Leonard for a huge multi-million dollar payday, which was enormous money in 1989. So Jeff Harding, our young professional fighter who'd been to the Commonwealth Games, we took him over to Atlantic City to fight the world champ, Dennis Andres. And the promoter of the fight was held in a big casino. It was promoted by the casino owner. And he was this really shifty real estate, shonkiest bloke you'd ever meet, had a dreadful reputation, and his name was Donald Trump. and his reputation's even worse now, but he wields a lot more power than he did as a...
0: When you say shonky, what experience did you have with that?
1: Well, you know, he co-promoted the fight with a guy called Bob Arum, who's still promoting fights these days, and Bob Arum promoted everyone from Muhammad Ali to the current great fighters in the world today, like Terence Crawford, for 50, 60 years. And he always maintains that Donald Trump ripped him off for a couple of million dollars over a sponsorship deal that he pocketed the money and Arum never saw it. But when we got there, I flew down there with Jeff Fenwick from New York, and we flew through really bad weather in a very small plane to this place called Atlantic City. It's a resort town, gambling town, all casinos. And the heavens sort of parted through the clouds, and we looked down and we saw this big, huge ship with Trump written on the side. That was his private yacht. And then when we landed, just about every building had Trump on the top, Trump Casino, Trump Boardwalk Hall, and the Trump Taj Mahal. And believe it or not, like, he built his reputation, I guess, on the show The Apprentice as this business genius. He actually went bankrupt with casinos in Atlantic City. You know, it's like going bankrupt selling ice creams on the Gold Coast. You know, like, it's just ridiculous. But he had a terrible reputation as a guy that just didn't pay debts and just dudded people, and you couldn't believe anything he said, so let's make him the president of the United States.
0: Well, let's not be too political. It's amazing. He has supporters.
1: He does, yeah, he does.
0: Supporters out there. Yeah. Annette Kellerman, let's get back to her. I mentioned the swimming style.
1: Yeah.
0: I mean, I didn't think freestyle swimming sort of became in vogue until Duke Kahanamoku.
1: Yeah, well, it was Alec Wickham was a pioneer of the freestyle in Australia, and so were some of the Cavill boys who helped coach Annette. So freestyle was sort of taking off there. Alec Wickham's relative was Tracy Wickham, who was a great swimmer many, many years later, of course. But Alec Wickham was a great swimmer at the turn of the 1900s. But Annette favoured, and a lot of swimmers at the time favoured, a thing called the trudgeon, which you don't see much anymore. It was a little bit like a side stroke. Someone likened it to a cat curled up on a couch and then stretching out with one arm going over and pulling back. It was a very, like a very...

0: and Britain and Australia, covered just about everything she ever did. But Annette also wrote some memoirs, and she exaggerated a little bit some of the tales. She was selling her story to Hollywood in the 1950s, and so some of the stories she told were a little bit exaggerated, but I could cross-reference them with different newspaper reports. And I was also very fortunate that the State Library in New South Wales has a lot of her collection. The Powerhouse Museum in Sydney also had a display some years ago of more than 200 of her costumes that she would wear in movies and the great stage shows that she did. But going through her own personal collections, and I've been so lucky with so many of the books I've written, you know, like with people like John Monash or the great Governor of New South Wales, Lachlan Macquarie, to actually have their personal effects that I can go through. And it's almost like a spiritual connection.
1: So they're in archives.
0: Different somewhere. Archives, yeah. Yeah. When I wrote the book, a very large book on John Monash, about 2015.
1: That's the great Australian general.
0: The great general, yeah. There was 185 boxes of his memorabilia at the National Library in Canberra, and I was able to go through and hold in my hand, you know, the little pocket diary that he had on Gallipoli, you know, 25 April, 26 April, marking off the days, you know, bombs overhead, hope I get out of this, you know, like quite extraordinary. And even the most intimate things, letters he wrote to girlfriends and, you know, I really love what I'm doing because I have that connection with people of the past. And with Annette, I went through so much of her personal collection of letters and memorabilia, you know, even down to the very last bank book she had not long before she passed away. She had $15.42 left in the CBA account at Southport. She went down and took $15 out. Yeah, that's all she had. She was an age pensioner at the end of her life.
1: Living where?
0: Living on the Gold Coast,
1: in a flat or aged care,
0: it's quite amazing. She, in her heyday in the 1920s and even before that, she had a big mansion just outside New York, where the movie business was centred in those days before World War One. And then later on, she had a big, very big sort of glass and steel house outside Hollywood at Santa Monica in California. But she gave most of her money away during World War Two, helping raise money for the Red Cross. She put on all these huge stage shows in Sydney and other parts of Australia to raise money for the Red Cross and the war effort, and she funded those shows herself. So much of her fortune was dissipated. And at the end of her life, as I say, I was able to go through all her things, even receipts for things like when she was 88, she got a hearing aid from OPSM, and she had to pay it off in installments of a couple of dollars a week, you know. Quite amazing. And you just, you know, I just had that feeling of empathy for her. Here was a woman who was at, and I can't understate this, she was one of the most famous women in the world the turn of the 1900s and the early 1900s, and yet she was quite happy.
1: But how could she achieve that worldwide fame? Was it through silent movies or something else?
0: Even before that, she was she was a great female athlete. So she was the first really well-known female athlete in the world. And the things that she did were quite extraordinary. But then she had huge stage shows in both London and in the United States, different parts of the United States. And she would perform at places like the big theatres in New York for six-month runs, doing massive shows on stage with lots of glass tanks and diving into the tanks. And she'd have backup swimmers behind her, and they'd be like mermaid aquatic shows on stage. And so her fame was extraordinary, and that's what led to the movies. But
1: she really work with Charlie Chaplin?
0: Oh, very much. And Charlie Chaplin, Buster Keaton used to be on her undercard shows. You know, she would be performing these big, she would be the headline act, and underneath would be young Buster Keaton, you know, or she would be doing a show in New York, and Charlie Chaplin would be on the preliminary show, the sort of the entree show.
1: Charlie Chaplin would have hit on her. tried to woo her.
0: I think lots of people tried to woo her. Yeah. She was married for nearly 60 years, and the man that she was with they were together for nearly 70 years. Quite amazing, which is very unusual in Hollywood days. Mm. And it's remarkable that later in life, you were just saying, where did she live? She turned her back on all that great fame and fortune. For quite some time, she actually lived on a little fishing shack on a place called Newry Island in the Whitsundays on the Great Barrier Reef. And I met some of her relatives in the course of writing the book whose parents knew her in those days. This is in the 1930s. And they said that, you know, Annette had have friends on all the other islands in the Whitsundays as well that she'd know, but she'd never take a boat. She'd always swim to the other islands to see her. It's often several miles of swimming through the ocean.
1: What?
0: Quite amazing.
1: There's sharks up there.
0: They're the sharks, and there's stingers and all sorts of things. But, yeah, she would often swim. She would swim. She was an extraordinary person. And if you see her later in life,

0: She remains super fit, well into her 80s. There's a photograph in the book of her doing ballet exercises, and she's well into her 80s, and she's as limber as she was when she was in her 20s.
1: You open the book by describing a movie scene with Esther Williams.
0: Yeah.
1: And she wasn't all that happy that Esther Williams was having an affair with the lead male actor, Victor Mature.
0: Yeah.
1: How on earth would you have researched that?
0: Well, Esther Williams told all. She Esther Esther was very much on kiss and tell. Yeah, even at the times things were happening, she was very, very forward with her
1: love life.
0: With her talk about a love life. Yeah, but Annette was no prude, but she was very happy that Hollywood was making the movie about her. But if you know the movie, if anyone's seen the movie, it's not really the story of Annette Kellerman's life. It's a vehicle to show these hundreds of swimming girls in bathing costumes diving and cavorting in the water like fish and seals and looking really glamorous and beautiful, and it's a real cavalcade of colour. It was made by the same man who made The Wizard of Oz, and the choreographer was Busby Berkeley, like a legend on Broadway, but didn't really tell the true story of Annette's life. And that's why I felt, you know, she was really deserving of a book that stated everything that she did in her life. And I really think that the fame and the great deeds that she did really deserved to be recognised in this day and age.
1: Grant Lee Keyser is my guest, folks. His new book is called Annette Kellerman, Australian Mermaid. I'd heard the name, but yeah. I had no idea of the fame. Back shortly.
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1: Welcome back to Conversations, everybody. If you just tuned in, my guest in the studio happens to be in the studio. Often we're on Zoom, but Grant Lee Keyser is in town to promote his new book called Annette Kellerman, Australian Mermaid. And if you've been listening, you would have learned a lot about Annette that we probably didn't realise, and I'm fascinated that a bit disappointed in myself that I didn't know more about her. She was disappointed that the movie of her life, starring Esther Williams and Victor Mature, didn't really portray her as she wanted to be portrayed?
0: That's right. She was very disappointed in the casting of Victor Mature as her husband, because her husband, Jimmy Sullivan, who she was with for just about 70 years, and they were married for nearly 60 years. Victor Mature, if anyone remembers him, was a great star of Sword and Sandal epics. He was a big sourpuss, like fighting the gladiators and whatever, very, very serious sour kind of guy. Whereas Annette's husband, Jimmy Sullivan, was a very genial, happy sort of lovely guy. And the movie portrayed her husband as this slick carnival hustler, hustling people, and he was the absolute opposite of that. And it's, they had a remarkable marriage and a remarkable life together. Jimmy Sullivan just started out as a gopher, more or less, for Annette's father, who was acting as a manager at the time. And it took some years. He had an enormous crush on Annette from the moment that they met, because Annette at the time was portrayed.
1: It seems like the whole world had an enormous crush on Annette.
0: Annette's reputation was as the perfect woman, and that was her billing that Harvard University gave her that title, because she was such a glamorous and such a super fit athlete. She was like Wonder Woman 50 years or 60 years before the movies. And he had an enormous crush on her, but it took her some years to realise that the love of her life was right before her, and they eventually got married and were together through highs and lows and enormous fame. And then at the end, Jimmy Sullivan was just as happy to live in a little flat at the northern end of the Gold Coast. And back in the 1960s, the Gold Coast wasn't the high-rise and luxury hotels. It was mostly caravan parks and fishing shacks. But he was very, very happy with that life. And they were together until his passing in 1971. And then Annette passed away 4 years later. And after Annette's husband died, Annette's younger sister, called Marcel, she lived just around the corner in a little fibro house. It's the suburb's now called Labrador or Raby Bay. It's sort of on the border there. And she lived just around the corner. And so Annette moved in with her in a little fibro house, this famous, glamorous movie star of bygone times, living with her widowed sister in this little house. And they did a radio interview or recorded interview with a film historian just not long before Annette died, and they were talking about the great movie days and Charlie Chaplin and Buster Keaton and Mae West and all those people. And while the interview's on, you can hear Annette's sister doing the dishes in the sink right behind her, and she'd be calling out, "Hey, Mips, that was Charlie Chaplin that did that, wasn't it?" Yeah, and that was him, you know.
1: Did she have children?
0: No, both her and her sister didn't. I think Annette was so in love with the stage in the days when the childbearing days that she didn't have children. But she was a wonderful mentor to many, many young people, young swimmers and young divers and young show people coming along, who sort of regarded her as a maternal kind of figure.
1: Which you've known the Olympic champions, the Dawn Frasers. And
0: she met Dawn Fraser in the 1950s. She came out for the Melbourne Olympics as a special guest of Robert Menzies, the Prime Minister at the time. So she also raced against, as a youngster in Sydney, she raced against some of the girls who went on to the Olympic Games, Fanny Durack and Amina Wiley. She beat them in races as well. Yeah.
1: No, they went to the Olympics, she didn't.
0: Yeah, that's right. Well, when Annette was at the peak of her swimming prowess, women weren't swimmers at the Olympics. It wasn't until some time later.
1: You make the point about how she championed the cause of women who wanted to reveal a bit more of themselves on the beaches.
0: Yeah, oh, that's right. She was the first, I think, she was the first great fitness influencer for women. I mean, they're very common today on Instagram and things like that. But she was sending out fitness manuals for women right from about 1910, and she had thousands and thousands of followers around the world. She was so popular, the fitness manuals so popular, she set up an office on Broadway, and she was sending out these regular catalogues and books on fitness. She wrote books on physical fitness and training and diet. And she also had she reached millions of people, because she had newspaper columns in the Australian press, in the British press, and the American press, and they were all those newspaper publishers were so keen to promote her as the one great icon of female fitness. And Annette did so much, I think, to empower women around the world to throw off the shackles. She used to say that, you know, things when she was coming along, that most women wore corsets and covered their bodies up, and she was very much for celebrating the human form,
1: as we saw in the 1916 movie when she took everything off.
0: Yeah, it wasn't just in that movie. She revealed herself in all the films that she made, and I think she just had an absolute great time celebrating the human form and encouraging other women to, you be like this too. You can be like me.
1: And when she died. Poor.
0: Well, she died.
1: Those famous names, those famous places, and
0: certainly in reduced circumstances. But she was happy to be. I think she was happy just to live a quiet life after all the fame. But you know, I was talking about the possessions that I went through of Annette's in the archives. One of them was this really beautiful letter from the head of the International Swimming Hall of Fame. And he writes to her. Annette had become so anonymous or forgotten, I guess, in the 1970s. He had to put out, he was in Florida, but he put out newspaper advertisements in the Australian press asking if anyone knew the whereabouts of the famous swimmer and film star, Annette Kellerman. And someone did. They gave him her address on the Gold Coast in the little fibro house where she was living. And he wrote the most beautiful letter to her. He'd set up, he said, Annette, we want to induct you into the International Swimming Hall of Fame. We've got Johnny Wise Muller, who was played Tarzan. And was an Olympic gold medalist. Yep. And Buster Crabbe, who was an Olympic gold medalist and played Flash Gordon in the movies, those 1930s movies. We've got both of them lined up to induct you at the ceremony. He'd lined up Esther Williams to meet Annette in Los Angeles when the flight came over. And he'd also lined up a big interview with her on national television there with Barbara Walters, the famous American journalist, to talk about the great days of working with Chaplin and Buster Keaton and those guys in the movies and what she did to empower women's liberation, I guess you would call it, in those early days. And at the end of the letter, he says, he writes, I'm begging you, please come, Annette. I don't know your circumstances, but you absolutely must come because nobody, he says, nobody did more for the image of swimming in the world than you did in the early days. And she was so chuffed to get this.
1: Did she go?
0: Sadly, her health was in very rapid decline at that stage. Oh. But they did induct her into the Hall of Fame, and she was very, very, very proud that they had done that.
1: How old was she when she passed?
0: She was nearly 90. Yeah.
1: A good life.
0: A good life, and a life really well lived. And she, as I say, until she got very ill at the end, and her husband had passed, and of course that sort of knocked the wind out of her sails quite a bit. He'd been like her best friend for 70 years. Until then, she was swimming every day, walking on the beach and doing her ballet exercises. There's a photograph in the book, as I say, she's in her late 80s and still as limber as she was in the 20s.
1: Mm. So when we look at all those old MGM, the greatest years, and we see those spectacular Esther Williams swimming shows, and I don't know how they did it or how they even filmed and how the girls can breathe and perform, it's all because of Annette Kellerman, is it?
0: Well, she was the one that instigated that. You know, even the sport of synchronized swimming, she more or less started that with her stage shows, a cavalcade celebrating the human form and female athleticism. And Annette was the forerunner of that, and she really lived up to the tag of the human mermaid, the Australian mermaid.
1: Grantley Keyser is my guest, folks. His book is called Annette Kellerman, Fascinating Australian Mermaid. So much we didn't know about her. Back shortly.
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1: My guest in the studio is Grant Lee Keyser, renowned journalist. I remember him as a journalist heavily involved in boxing and reporting on boxing and managing boxers, a significant author. I counted 16 books, Grant Lee. You're saying there's more like 25.
0: Yeah, it's well over 20 now because the last few years I've been writing two a year. So the numbers stack up pretty quickly. But I just love doing it. You know, I love immersing myself in Australian history. And I always say, you know, whenever I'm doing events or talking at libraries and things, or, you know, in this country we have so many phenomenal stories, even in my own family. So many people sit down and watch an American TV show about American historical figures or British historical figures. They'll watch it for hours, you know. We have so many great stories about our own people in this country. We should be celebrating them, the people we live in. You know, like I wrote a book about Matthew Flinders. You know, there's over 100 major geographical landmarks around Australia that bear his name, and just about every town and city...
1: We've got a couple here.
0: Yeah, in Australia has a Flinders Street or a Flinders Road or whatever, and yet I guarantee most people in Australia wouldn't even know that Australia got its name from Matthew Flinders. He drew up a map. He was the first man to circumnavigate the whole continent of Australia, and he drew a map that said Australia or Terra Australis on it, and that's how we got our name. But most people wouldn't know that. They might drive down Flinders Street every day or walk down Flinders Street or see the Flinders University or the Flinders Range, but they don't really know much about this incredible man. You know, this man who was, as a child, his father... And that's why I try... In all my books, I try and humanise these subjects. You know, Matthew Flinders isn't a statue out the front of a train, the Flinders train station. He was a living, breathing person who's got relatives who are live in England, are very proud of their ancestor. One of them helped me with the book, Rachel Flinders. She's a school teacher in England. Very, very proud that her great-great-great-grandfather actually named a continent. It's not a bad feather in your family cap. But, you know, as a child, Matthew's dad took him out and showed him the Aurora Borealis up in the sky. And Flinders, you know, like you could just imagine his mind exploding at wanting to know more about the universe and the world around him. And so that's the sort of ideas I try to bring all these...
1: That's the 18th century, isn't it? You wonder how on earth they could pursue those. You know, the danger of actually getting on a ship and sailing...
0: With great bravery, you know. You look at his map of Australia that he drew in about 1804, or 1803, 1804, he drew the map. And he made all those calculations of where every little inlet and bay and range was while on a ship rocking around, holding on to a railing so he didn't fall over, and holding a spyglass to his eye or some other sort of navigational instrument as he's making calculations, you know, and then going back and jotting them down on a map. It's quite incredible, the bravery that was before these things.
1: Given the fact we've got satellite imagery these days...
0: Yeah.
1: How accurate?
0: Very accurate. There's not that much difference. I mean, obviously with depths of water and things, there's been modern technology to help with those kinds of things. But for a guy that was on the move all the time on a moving ship, they are very, very accurate, the maps that he drew.
1: Why am I thinking of Peter Fitzsimon when I'm talking to you? He has a similar thirst for Australian heroes.
0: He does,
1: Do you collaborate with him?
0: Not really.
1: Are you a rival? Or?
0: Not really a rival. He was planning a book on Matthew Flinders, and I sort of gazumped him, and he was a little bit crooked on that. He just about finished, I think. He says it's coming out in a couple of years, so we'll wait and see. But need to buy his. You just go out and get mine. Available at all good bookstores.
1: You wrote a book about not so much Ned Kelly, but the policeman who pursued Ned Kelly.
0: I actually did two books. I wrote one about the Kelly family called Mrs. Kelly, which was centred around his mother because You know, I think a lot of writers who'd come before hadn't really looked at the fact that Ned Kelly was a character with a family, with people who loved him despite all his sins and his crimes. You know, the effect that his family had on him and the effect he had on his family. I mean, his criminality got his mother into all sorts of trouble. She went to jail and she was actually in jail, the same jail where he was hanged. You know, imagine that morning. You know, she was in the laundry where the son's being hanged in the...
1: At the same time.
0: At the same time. They were in the same jail together. And she was only really in jail because she got caught up in some of his plans. He brought, like, police attention to them. And, yeah, so he had a very, very disastrous effect on a lot of people around him.
1: Was he a hero or a villain?
0: Well, a little bit of both. I mean, I think you can be a bit of both. I always kind of think that... kind of equate Ned Kelly in my mind to an outlaw motorcycle gang leader now. You know, I think he was head of a small criminal empire, a horse stealing empire and a cattle stealing empire. But he had a lot of noble, gallant sort of qualities about him as well. You know, he was never known to have hurt a woman. He was extremely brave or perhaps even foolhardy, but there was certainly a great disregard for other people's lives when he was enraged. And I think he had an extremely violent, dangerous temper.
1: When you compare him to a motorcycle gang leader...
0: Mm. Well, you know, like a leader of a criminal enterprise. Yeah, yeah. That's the way I see him.
1: Maybe the old style.
0: Yeah, I mean, outlaw gang. Yeah.
1: It's a bit more sinister these days, perhaps, yeah. Is it, with the drug dealing?
0: Oh, yeah, yeah. But, you know, different times. I mean, Ned Kelly thought nothing of stealing people's horses, even if they were farmers that needed the horses. He was involved in lots of nefarious activities.
1: Having said that, there's a lot of bikers you'd go to war with, isn't there?
0: That's right. And I think you can be both hero and villain. I don't think it's really black and white. He was a dangerous person, but he had lots of good qualities as well. As you know, there's probably lots of people in jail with lots of good qualities as well.
1: Mm. How do you go about your research?
0: Oh, well, it's a very, very long process. With Annette and people like John Monash, I mentioned earlier, and others, I've got so much archival material, and that really does help me. With Vivian Bullwinkle, I wrote her story last year, and I was so proud and happy to do that. Her closest relative, her nephew John Bullwinkle, lovely chap, lives at the New South Wales Southern Highlands down Bowral Bundanoon way. He gave me so many letters and diaries pertaining to Vivian, including this wonderful letter. I've mentioned it before in talks I've given. It was written by a guy in an aged care home. He was 85 years old, and he'd been on Banker Island with Vivian. When the nurses were massacred, the Japanese also shot...
1: Just recount that story briefly, though. They were rounded up and...
0: Yeah, in 1942, there were a group of Australian nurses tending to wounded Australian soldiers in Singapore, and because the Japanese were known to use rape as a weapon of war and they'd raped their way through a hospital in Hong Kong, the Australian High Command ordered all the nurses out of Singapore. 65 of one group, including Vivian, got on a ship called the Viner Brook, took off for Singapore, hoping to get to what's now Jakarta. It was called Batavia in those days because the Japanese weren't there yet and they thought that would be a safe haven. They got halfway there when they were hit by Japanese dive bombers and their ship was actually blown out of the water. Some of the nurses drowned in the water. Some of them washed up on all different parts of this place, Banker Island, where Vivian and 21 other nurses washed up. They encountered almost immediately a group of Japanese soldiers who marched them back into the water and machine gunned them all in the back. And all of them were killed, except Vivian, who was shot in the back but somehow managed to survive. And she crawled up the beach and hid in the jungle for a few days. And eventually she was captured by another group of Japanese soldiers, and she spent the next 3.5 years in prison camps with some of the other nurses who'd survived in absolutely hellish conditions until the end of the war, until they were rescued. But some of the other people who'd washed up were also shot and bayoneted by the Japanese, and there was a man who survived. His name was Eric German, and at the age of 85, he wrote a letter from Vivian from a nursing home saying, "You may not remember my name, but I'm sure you remember that awful day on Banker Island more than 50 years ago." And at the end of the letter, he says, "Both of us have had many, many great years since then, and here's to many more." You know, here's a man of 85 who'd been shot and bayoneted by the Japanese, and he's writing to a woman who'd been shot, machine gunned in the back, and somehow survived. It was just a beautiful thing.
1: You just wonder how on earth they survived. Even when you hear the stories of the Burma Railway, and this lady's been shot.
0: Yep.
1: and still survived. How serious was the wound? Well, did you?
0: The bullet went straight through her. She felt that she'd survived because she was the tallest of the group, and most of them got hit in their vital organs, whereas she got hit a little bit higher. It missed her lungs and heart, and she was very, very, very lucky to survive. She was lucky to survive the bullet wound, and then the subsequent. She felt that she was in the water for quite some time, and she felt the salt water may have helped preserve her.
1: Wow!
0: By cleaning the wound, yeah.
1: How did, you know, she did gain fame, and not fame. I was going to say notoriety, but yeah. Fame later on when people truly appreciated, and she was decorated too. I think.
0: Oh, she was. She received many, many awards, and it's remarkable. 30 years after the end of World War Two, she was the matron at Fairfield Hospital in Melbourne, and she got a call asking if she'd go back to a war zone, you know, after all the horrors that she'd experienced, and she did, and the operation was to bring back orphan children from Saigon, the fall of Saigon, and she got on a Qantas jet that flew to Bangkok and then a Hercules aircraft that flew up to Saigon, and when they arrived at Saigon, there was machine gun fire and bombs going off, and all the horrible horrors that she'd experienced in Singapore came back to her, but they arrived and they found all the little babies lined up, all the orphan babies lined up in shoeboxes, and they put the shoeboxes on the plane and brought them back to Australia.
1: Famous, that story, is it not?
0: Operation Baby Lift, It's amazing how many lives they saved.
1: So what's your next project?
0: Well, while I'm in Adelaide, I'm doing some more research about Mary Penfold and the birth of Australian wine, and that book will be out at Christmas time, and it's the story of Mary Penfold, who left a very comfortable life in England to come to the frontier, still a frontier the place in those days, Adelaide in 1844, and she built up a great wine business.
1: So 1844 is 8 years after the colony was founded.
0: Yep, and they planted some vine grapes they'd brought from the south of France, her and her husband, and Mary's sort of never really got the recognition. She was actually the winemaker and the person that turned it into a very, very thriving business.
1: So this is the vineyards up
0: at McGill.
1: Up at McGill.
0: Yeah. Amazing. From those humble origins, she presided over a company that really just grew and grew and grew. And by the time that she retired from the business, she was way up in years, getting up towards 80, Penfolds was producing a third of the wine in South Australia. So she turned it into a very, very big operation. But it's also the story of Australian wine right across the board. I mean, the very first fleet that came out in 1788, they brought vine cuttings as well to establish vines in New South Wales.
1: So, would she have had any idea that a bottle of Grange Hermitage would sell whatever it sells for these days? I don't know.
0: Yeah, $1,000 or thereabouts, maybe more.
1: Would she have any idea?
0: No, they were mostly making wine for medicinal purposes in those days, and then they realised it was pretty good stuff, and they started bottling and selling it commercially, and they were exporting it before too long. They were exporting it overseas.
1: Australians weren't really into wine. I mean, they'd more like the ports and fortified wines.
0: Yeah, that's right. A lot of the colonists saw wine as a real sophistication, as a real civilization, rather than the grog in the early days that came, you know, associated with the first fleet in those early days of convicts and rum drinkers and gin drinkers. Wine was seen as civilization coming to the frontier.
1: She must have had a husband.
0: Her husband was Dr. Christopher Rawson Penfold, and there's Rawson's Retreat. Penfolds make that, but he's often seen as the brains behind it. It was actually Mary Penfold. She was the woman who was the driving force.
1: So when is that out?
0: That'll be out at the end of October.
1: Okay,
0: just in time for Christmas.
1: I asked you before, but it's like saying which one is your favourite child. You must have a favourite book. A favourite.
0: You know, I've loved them all. I loved writing the story of Hudson Fish, the guy who started Qantas. I loved writing the story of him. But I love writing the Hudson Fish story because
1: never heard of him.
0: Hudson Fish is the guy that started Qantas. He started with two little biplanes in a place called Longreach in Queensland, in the middle of the desert. And his two children are still alive. His daughter, Wendy, she was just so happy that her father had been forgotten. He started this airline in 1920, called it the Queensland and Northern Territory Air Service. It was just an air taxi service for people who owned stations way out in the middle of nowhere. And she was just so proud that her father, who'd been forgotten for so long, was being was celebrated in a book. And I was very, very proud of that, not just because it was a great story about one man's drive. He was a war hero from World War One. He came back to Australia and he thought he didn't have a job. He thought he'd go rabbit trapping to make a few quid. Instead, he started an airline that, you know, when he was running, it was the greatest, most respected airline in the world.
1: Yeah, but how How did he make that quantum leap from that small air service to you know, the one of the most respected airlines in the world?
0: He started off as it was just doing aerial taxi work for a while between places like Longreach, Cloncurry, those places out, way out west in Queensland. But eventually they got the contract to bring the mail from London. The mail would come from London to Darwin. The Qantas little aircraft would pick them up in Darwin and bring them to the rest of Australia. Then he got the contract to actually bring the mail all the way, and he got government support to make it an international airline. And before too long, Qantas in the 1930s was making international flights.
1: How long would it have taken to get the mail?
0: Several days, yeah.
1: And how dangerous would it have
0: been?
1: Very
0: dangerous, yeah. And Hudson Fysh risked his life many, many times to get that little airline going. And, you know, Qantas has been very controversial the last few years. They had a managing director who was making millions and millions of dollars. Hudson Fysh for 10 years lived in a house with a tin roof in Longreach. It was hotter than hell, and every cent he made out of the airline, he poured back into it. So I was very, very pleased with Hudson Fysh. But I love
1: what's that story called?
0: It's called Hudson Fysh. Yeah. Fysh is spelled F-Y-S-H. Yeah. Oh, but, you know, Annette Kellerman, what an amazing woman. I was so proud to tell her story as well.
1: Great chat. Grantley, thank you for coming in, and may the book go well. All the best.
0: My pleasure. Thank you very much for having me, Corny.
1: Grantley Keyser, the author of Annette Kellerman, Australian Mermaid, and lots of other books about Australiana. Thank you so much for joining us.
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27: Formula Honda's end of financial year event is on now with huge reductions. Glen Osmond and Modbury.
26: The official start of winter is bringing with it a wild weather system. Damaging winds are forecast from tonight. 7 News weather presenter Casey Treloar says there's a warning for abnormally high tides.
2: This is when this front times up perfectly with the naturally occurring high tides. And when that happens at the same time, that can whip up. We're going to see some strong westerly winds come through behind this big weather system. And that's going to bring up those waves. And that's where we're going to see that sort of seawater, especially on western facing coasts, really cop the brunt of that.
26: The Metro and Country Fire Services are joining forces for Smoke Alarm Action Day today, urging every household to check they have working smoke alarms as winter begins. MFS data for the 12 months to May shows that in around 20% of residential structure fires attended by crews, there were no smoke alarms installed, meaning those households had no early warning an incident had started. One of Adelaide's leading property developers has scoffed at reports of 19 shop vacancies in Rundle Street between Pulteney Street and East Terrace. The Maris Group says there are 9 vacancies. Managing Director Steve Maris says retailers are struggling in a tough environment.
3: You've got rising energy costs. We've got rising interest rates. We've got inflation. We've got wages and payroll, insurance. We've got the advent of online shopping and what that's doing to bricks and mortar retail. Having said that, bricks and mortar retail has probably held on much better than what people would have thought.
26: The federal government claims it's not threatened by an apparent surge in support for One Nation. The latest Redbridge poll shows One Nation now has a primary vote of 31%, edging out Labor and the Coalition. Nearly two-thirds of voters surveyed believe the country is heading in the wrong direction. Labor Minister Amanda Rishworth telling Nine her party's primary focus is delivering on its agenda.
4: Whether it's One Nation or the Liberal Party or the National Party, I mean, they're openly talking about forming government. They vote the same way in the parliament.
26: Businesses are being warned to act now, 1 month out from the start of new super pay changes across the country. A survey shows 2 in 5 businesses haven't reviewed or don't yet know how paying super on payday will affect their cash flow. Employment Hero General Manager Rob Dunn says all employers need to take the changes seriously.
5: There's going to be a material change on their cash flow, particularly when you stack it into the context of rising wages, inflation, upcoming changes to the card surcharge ban.
26: Now turning to 5AA Sport and Port trained today after the weekend bye. They take on West Coast in Perth on Saturday. The Crows will hit the track at Adelaide Oval tonight, playing Geelong there on Thursday night. Essendon's future will be shaped over the coming weeks as it ramps up its process of finding its next coach. Some assistants aren't expected to apply for the job, but James Hurd is likely to. Well, it's been heartbreak for some, jubilation for others, with the 26 Socceroos now named for Australia's World Cup squad. Matt Ryan will captain the team leading Australia into his 4th World Cup, both he and Matthew Leckie equaling Tim Cahill's national record. Christian Volpato has switched his allegiance from Italy to Australia to make the squad. Socceroos coach Tony Popovich says he made the decision and ensured it became reality by filling out the paperwork.
6: It's one thing saying I'd like to play for Australia. The next part is actually going through with it. And he has done everything to go through with it. Then it comes up to us. Do we select him? Do we select him now? Do we wait till after the World Cup? But, you know, the FA has done a wonderful job in making this happen so quickly.
26: Now checking 5AA traffic.
7: Crews are continuing works on a burst water main in Parafield Gardens on the Salisbury Highway near Ryans Road, another in Campbelltown on Montague Road near St. Bernard's Road. Traffic lights remain out in Port Adelaide on Francis Street near the Eastern Parade Ramp. Take care as you're driving past. And urgent sewer works in McGill on McGill Road near Ballantyne Streets. Abolish net zeros. Save up to $1.9 trillion. Increase pensions by 30%. 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Adelaide's most accurate traffic on 5AA.
26: The 5AA forecast: showers, windy 20 today, showers and windy tomorrow 18, Wednesday showers and 16, and the same on Thursday. Right now it's 18 degrees on 5AA. 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
8: Good afternoon and happy Monday to you. It's the 1st of June and I'm Stacey with you through until 4 o'clock. And some interesting discussions to be had this afternoon. And you might disagree with me on some of them. I hope we can disagree respectfully, because it does feel like in 2026, some people have lost that ability to agree, to disagree, and do it in a respectful manner. I blame social media for a lot of it. I think social media has given people this sense of entitlement, and they feel like they have this right to not only share their views, which we all have that right, but to enforce their views on other people and to say, well, no, you're wrong. You're wrong. Just because someone has a different opinion doesn't mean they're wrong. Just means they think differently about a situation. And I personally like to get as many opinions as I can. Sometimes I listen to what other people are saying, and that helps me form a perspective on a certain matter, or maybe even change my mind on a certain matter. But doing it respectfully is the key. And as I say, it does seem like maybe we have lost that ability to disagree respectfully. Hopefully we will rekindle that ability, because you'll hear from Lisa Mether this afternoon. She's a communication and human skills specialist, and she's got some tips on how you can do it. Do you have that one family member that just always brings up, you know, their view on certain topics, and you just always think, why do we have to talk about this? Maybe you'll get some tips this afternoon from Lisa on how you can deal with that and how you can better listen and better communicate your views with someone who maybe doesn't agree with you. I think it'll be a really interesting discussion. And when was the last time you had to go to a tyre place to either get your tyre patched up or get a brand new tyre because you had a screw or a nail in it? For me, it wasn't too long ago. I'd say it was about maybe 12 months ago. I had to go to a tyre place, and they just, thankfully in that situation, they just were able to patch it up for me, because we had some tradespeople at our house, and you guessed it, they left screws and nails on the driveway. I drove out of the garage, rolled over it, and yep, there goes the tyre. It does appear to be happening increasingly, and I'd love you to share your stories this afternoon on 8223 0000. Someone else it happened to is Tom Bowden. He's an advertiser columnist, and he wrote about this on the weekend, so we'll talk to him this afternoon. We also have Pet Talk with Dr. Derek. We'll find out what's happening in state politics ahead of the budget on Thursday. And after 3:30, it's Afternoon Delight, where we like to start the week off on a positive note and share some good news with each other, and I've got a $50 voucher for Quincy's Confectionery to give away to one lucky caller this afternoon for Afternoon Delight. So make sure you join the conversation. 8223 0000 is the number to call, or you can send me a text 0448 08 1395. But first up today, when was the last time you stopped at a roadside stall? Maybe it's more recently than some people might think, because back in the day, back in my day when I was a kid and we used to drive through the country, you know, I think roadside stalls were sort of few and far between. There may have been someone with some excess eggs or firewood, manure is the classic one, maybe some flowers, selling them on the side of the road. But roadside stalls have really boomed in popularity, and they're getting a bit bougie. People in the Adelaide Hills are selling everything from honey to fresh fruit and veg to jam to homemade beanies and scarves and knitting to baked goods as well. And one of those stall operators is Elise McCallum. She's from Cuddly Creek Estate, and she joins you now. Hello, Elise.
9: Oh, hi there. How are you?
8: Good. How are you?
9: Good, thank you.
8: What do you sell? What do you sell at your roadside stall?
9: So we sell sourdough bread. So sourdough bread, sourdough bagels, anything sourdough, we make it.
8: Yeah, and I was looking it up. You have some really interesting flavours. I saw choc chip sourdough loaves.
9: Yes. Yep. We do whatever we sort of think we might like to eat, we can put it in a loaf pretty much.
8: And do you only sell it as a roadside stall, or do you have another business where you sell as well?
9: So we've just picked up a new little organic store down Affordable Organics in McGill. So we stock them with all their organic sourdough loaves, and we also stock our local cafe, Grew. So We supply them with their fruit toast. So that's, yeah, it's exciting.
8: Great. And how did you start? What made you think, all right, I like baking my sourdough. I'm gonna pop some out the front and see if other people like to eat it.
9: Yeah, well, I was 40 weeks pregnant when we moved up to Cuddly Creek.
8: Oh, wow.
9: And yeah, and I thought, why not add something else into the binks other than another baby? I'll start a little hobby of selling my bread. And yeah, it sort of was very surprising. I didn't expect it to become as big, I guess, as it has, which, yeah, with the help of the Facebook Roadside Stall group has just, yeah, it's just been amazing. Couldn't have expected anything like this.
8: And there's a Facebook group that I'm a part of. It's Adelaide Hills Roadside Stalls, and it's got a little map on there showing people all the roadside stalls. I often see posts almost every day. Going for a drive, who's open, what's available today, and stall holders will post their wares and say, yeah, we're here, we've got lots of stock available, or whatever it may be. Yep. It just seems like a great community.
9: Oh, honestly, when I joined that group, just seeing all the different things that people do, you know, it's all made with love. Like, everyone is just doing it because they love doing it. And yeah, you're helping out families just like ourselves, just do something that they love. And yeah, it's just honestly, it's just amazing, that little group. It's just, yeah.
8: Yeah.
9: Really, really good for families.
8: Something I've noticed about it that surprised me was, I think the roadside stall used to be a bit ad hoc. You know, you'd be driving somewhere, you'd be going to visit family or friends, or driving to a lunch in the hills or whatever it may be, and you'd go, oh, you know what, we do need eggs, let's stop there and get some eggs, or those flowers are nice, we'll get some for grandma, we're on the way to her house. But now, from the posts that I see in the group, people are making a day of it. They're saying, all right, we're coming through the hills, we want to come and get the sourdough, we want some fruit and veg, and it's a real day out.
9: Yeah, honestly, we've had people just coming for an hour drive just specifically to get some bread, and it's amazing, because we did it the other week. We went to and got some blueberries from a stall, and we thought, oh my gosh, this is just incredible. Like, people are just spending their whole day just going out and buying things from local places, just making, yeah, like you said, a day of it, and it's so cool just to see it become more popular.
8: Yeah. So how does it work for you in terms of payment? Because there are lots of different options. You know, there's the cash only or transfer, and then the honesty system, and, you know, how do you navigate that space?
9: So we started out with just cash options, but then we decided, we had a few little incidents where we had a couple times where we got broken into, which was unfortunate. But it's honestly, it's not as often as you would think, but we ended up getting some PayPal and PayID. So we've just got little signs up where people can pay that way, and we've got the cash. But I'm always home, so I'm checking constantly. And yeah, it's not as bad as I think. I just think if people are going to be dodgy, they're going to be dodgy in a big supermarket or in a roadside stall. So it's kind of just, yeah, you take the risk, but usually it's pretty good.
8: That's good to hear.
9: Yeah.
8: And they can be quite high tech these days. Some people have cameras and, you know, doors on them. It's not just a little homemade, you know, makeshift shelter anymore.
9: Yeah. We've got a few cameras set up in different locations. So we've had to up the security. Well, we didn't have to, but we decided after the couple of times we'd up some security, which I think has scared off a few people. Well, I hope. We've got a few my kids are in the background.
8: That's fine.
9: Chatting away. But yeah, that's another beauty. I get to spend some more quality time with my kids while I do this sort of thing. So it's amazing.
8: Yeah. Good on you. And
9: Thank you
8: mentioned that you're stocking your local cafe and another cafe in McGill. Has that come about from the roadside stall, or was that already in play before you opened roadside?
9: Yeah. So we had a lady drive up and try our bread from the organic store, and she loved it and went back and told the other ladies at the store. And, yeah, so it came out from the roadside store, which is, yeah, it's incredible.
8: Oh, that's great. So it's led to bigger business opportunities for you.
9: Yeah, it has, which is amazing. We just have put all our savings together and purchased a new big commercial oven, which is not ever what I thought I would need to buy. But it's amazing. Whatever comes back into our house goes straight back into the business or the kids. I could have never expected it to be so big and so popular, which is amazing.
8: That's so good to hear. Did you always set out to be a baker, or did you fall into, was it a COVID thing, learning sourdough?
9: It was a COVID thing. It was one of those COVID things. It took sourdough, if anyone knows, is quite a process. It took me probably a good 4 years to get there.
8: Mm.
9: So if anyone's out there listening, just keep going, keep trying. It does take time.
8: And there is a difference between a really good sourdough and a really bland sourdough, because I feel like everyone does a sourdough now. You can buy it at the supermarket, but you take it home and it just tastes like normal bread. It doesn't have that soury sourdough flavour if you're not getting it from a good enough bakery or store.
9: Yeah, it's the fermentation process and how long it's been active, and there's so much science behind it, which I'm not a scientist, but I've managed to make a few good loaves and I stick to the same recipe and it works. So, yeah.
8: So how many on average would you sell a day?
9: A day depends. Honestly, the weather also depends. Weekly, probably upwards of 150 loaves now.
8: It's
9: keeping me busy.
8: Yeah.
9: But I just think, if I'm making one loaf, I may as well make 10.
8: I love that. How old's your sourdough starter?
9: Well, it's 150 years old. which is crazy to think. It's originated in Germany, apparently. So, it's been going for 150 years.
8: From a friend or a family member?
9: I actually bought it off Facebook Marketplace.
8: Oh, my goodness.
9: I know. So she's got a bit of history behind her.
8: There you go. I love that idea of, you know, the technology and being able to buy such an old sourdough starter using Facebook Marketplace, but then you're going back to the traditional way of selling on the roadside.
9: I know. I love it. It's really cool. I love going back to the roots of how things are made and the simplicity of things. It's really cool.
8: Good on you, Elise. And it seems like stalls are extremely popular. Here on the text line said, my hubby was a concreter landscaper. He was working in the Mylor area and he always brought flowers for me from a roadside stall in the area.
9: See, it's really beautiful, isn't it?
8: Yeah, it absolutely is. Oh, well, thank you for your time, Elise, and happy baking. All the best. I'm going to have to come up and get a chocolate sourdough loaf.
9: They are delicious. They don't last long in our house.
8: No, I was about to say, it sounds extremely dangerous. I probably don't need it, but I want it.
9: yep. I feel you.
8: Thanks for your time.
9: No, thank you very much.
8: See you.
9: See you later.
8: That's Elise McCallum from the Cuddly Creek Estate. Head up into the hills. It's probably a nice day for a drive in the hills. It'll be a nice week, nice and cold. You can stop at a nice little restaurant or pub, sit by the fire, and then head down to Cuddly Creek Estate and get yourself a nice loaf of sourdough. How good is that? Yeah, send me your messages. Give me your calls, 8223 0000. When was the last time you stopped at a roadside stall? Karen has also stopped at a bakery one. She says there's one at Finnis, which stocks beautiful sourdough for Karsha's biscuits. So delicious. It's not manned, but there are cameras in the little roadside hut where the goods are. So there you go. Lots of different options roadside now. So interesting. 8223 0000 is the number to call, especially if you'd like to come along to our Best of SA dinner, because as you know, we are celebrating and profiling some of the great brands in our state. 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
7: Congratulations to Paul at Westlakes. You have won the $100 Virginia Nursery voucher and two tickets to our Best of SA dinner on Friday, the 12th of June at Adelaide Oval. I'll see you there, Paul. And you know what, Paul? You will also see Angela there from Alpha Industries, who joins me in the studio. Hello, Angela.
8: Hi, Stacey Lee. How are you?
7: I'm good. How are you?
8: Good, thank you.
7: What got you into the shed business?
8: I was dragged in, as I say, by my hair because it's a family business. My mum and dad started it up many years in the back shed, and it grew. And being immigrants, they couldn't write or read that well, so they needed us. So my sister and I, we were young kids, and we were helping them write checks and pay bills, and it just grew from there.
7: Are you... Do you mind if I ask, Greek or Italian?
8: We're Greek.
7: Greek.
8: So, yeah. I'm an Aussie, but yeah. My parents are Greek.
7: Yeah. I know that. My dad always tells me how his parents couldn't read or write English, so he would read his school reports to them.
8: Oh, lovely.
7: And he always got A's.
8: Always.
7: He was always the best student in the class. Did you ever just write a little extra check for yourself?
8: No.
7: Now, it's more than just sheds at Alpha Industries, though, because I feel like a shed can mean so many different things to different people. There's so many uses for them.
8: Yes, so sheds or garages or carports or tool sheds or granny flats. So anything made out of steel, like your fence that's made out of that colour bond steel, will make it into a structure for you. Hangers for people with planes, boat sheds for people with boats. So
7: wow.
8: Whatever you've got that needs covering, we'll build a shed to do that.
7: And it seems like people are using their sheds or structures for more these days, like home offices and art studios, or you mentioned granny flats. Are you getting more custom designs coming to you, people wanting to do interesting things that you hadn't necessarily thought about?
8: Yes, yeah, we have people now with the internet, they use Google Images or whatever, and they come up with these really fantastic ideas. And that's what we say, if you can dream it, we can build it. So by all means, yeah, people come with all their dreams and we turn them into reality.
7: And you really do from start to finish, because I think some people underestimate what that build process is like.
8: Yes, people say, oh, I want a shed in 4 weeks. And it's like, oh, well, you need to find the size. We need to get council approval. Council takes a little bit of time. And then we actually need to manufacture it. So as we say, it's a process. It's a start to finish process that can take a little bit of time.
7: And with all of those different aspects involved, from the council approval, making sure it's the right size, not using the dodgy tape measure that you've done at 9 o'clock at night outside in your UGG boots going, yeah, that size will do. You know, I always think, leave it to the professionals in this case. You don't want a dodgy shed that's going to fall down one day. Let Alpha Industries do it.
8: That's exactly right. We have a lovely team dedicated to making sure it will fit. So now with Google Maps, we Google it, we'll make sure it fits on your property, we send you images, you can verify them. So we've got the right people for the right job for you.
7: And how does it work? Does someone just call up? Do they have to come and visit you? Where are you based? How does all of that work?
8: So most people still to this day will just ring us up. I want a 9x6. This is my address. We do it all, like I said, we can do it all from our office. You're in the comfort of your home, and we can just negotiate that through to get

0: what you want. Other people come in, they've spent hours on some graph paper with plans. Again, you're welcome to come into Alpha Industries at 12 Stock Road, Cavern, or on South Road at Glandore with your plans if you want to come in and speak to somebody face to face. And then there's also the newer generation that will get onto the website and plan it through and put in a request. And, you know, we can do all that over the internet without even speaking to them if that's how they prefer. So we've got a range of ways to get in contact with us.
1: Oh, wow. Okay. So you do have those people that prefer to do it online and not speak to someone. I am not one of those people. So for the people like me who do want to talk to someone, that's the best thing about being locally owned. I think you can pick up the phone, call Alpha Industries, and you know you'll be talking to someone here in Adelaide. You're not going to go to some overseas or interstate call centre.
0: No, that's right. We have people in the office. They're not working from home. They're in the office where they have got access to technical people and the drivers if you want to know what time your delivery is coming. So we're old school, very hands-on. So people are there. You can meet them. You cannot meet them. It's up to you. But they're definitely in the office ready and waiting to help someone.
1: And are people surprised when they ring up and they're talking to a woman about the shed in their yard?
0: Yes, yeah. I still, to this day, can I speak to someone? I said, well, you are speaking to someone. You're speaking to me. I've been doing it for over 30 years, so I think I have an inkling of what I need to do. But failing that, we have a team of qualified professionals ready to help.
1: And now your daughter's in the business too.
0: Yes, my daughter, she's doing her MBA at Adelaide Uni, but still she finds the time to come in and assist me because the business is still growing, it's evolving, there's marketing now, so she's just, it's nice to have a fresh set of eyes helping us through.
1: That's so nice. You started with your parents and now you're in it and then your daughter helping out as well. That must mean a lot to you. It's extra special.
0: It's extra special and she's just committed. She's committed to making sure that everything is done right. So, yeah, she's a stickler for following rules. It's lovely.
1: Well, good. If you're building a structure on your property, you want a stickler doing it.
0: Definitely do. A lot of those.
1: So tell us where we can find you.
0: So Alpha Industries, if you can give us a call on 8349 6707 or again at our two offices, 12 Stock Road, Cavern or South Road at Glandore.
1: Give us the phone number again.
0: 8349 6707 for Cavern.
1: You've said that a few times.
0: Once or twice.
1: Thanks so much, Angela. Really appreciate you coming in.
0: Thank you. Thanks for your time.
1: See you at the Best of SA.
0: See you there.
1: That is Angela from Alpha Industries. It's 1:30 now. Time for the 1:30 news headlines. And after that, we're talking state politics with Mike Smithson. It's budget week. So what can we expect in the budget? There's been a bit of a housing focus today from the state government. So we'll see what they've been announcing as well.
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3: Good afternoon, Mel Usher with the news headlines. Police have today returned to Andamooka to continue investigations into the disappearance of Tricia Graff. A report is being prepared for the coroner after a death involving a train at Woodville this morning. The government and opposition are both playing down a new poll showing One Nation is now the most popular political party. And in sport, training today for both Port and the Crows ahead of their games this weekend. The 5AA forecast: showers, windy and 20 today. Right now it's 19 degrees. We'll have more news at 2 on 5AA, always Adelaide.
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1: Coming up after 2 o'clock, how to disagree respectfully. Lisa Mether is a human skills specialist and a communication specialist as well, so she's got some tips. When you come across someone and you two fundamentally disagree on a matter, which is okay, but you just can't move past it. I've got a text message here from Danny. One thing I noticed when I visited the USA in the early 90s is that everyone had their own opinion and had no issue if someone else had a differing one. However, over here, it feels more likely a fight could break out if you disagree with anyone openly. And I think we all feel that a little bit these days, but it's something we want to avoid. So Lisa's got some tips on how we can disagree with each other respectfully. Looking forward to that chat. I'm also looking forward to this chat.
16: The latest in state politics with Mike Smithson.
1: Chief reporter and presenter at 7 News in Daily Columnist as well. Smitho, hello.
17: Good afternoon, Stace, on this wintry, wintry day.
1: I know. How do you go with disagreeing respectfully with people? You and I have disagreed respectfully a fair bit in the past.
17: I don't think we've ever agreed respectfully, but we've disagreed. I don't think we've agreed at all, to be honest. No. I try and show manners. I respect everyone's opinion on whatever it is, but I don't always agree with it.
1: No.
17: I had a very similar conversation with the state treasurer this very morning.
1: Oh, there you go.
17: Over agreeing to disagree, but no, we both agreed that we don't always agree. So, I know it sounds complicated, but that was the way it went.
1: Okay, so what did you agree to disagree with the treasurer about today?
17: Well, I think the initiative that the government's got that obviously has been announced, but today was the first recipient opening the door, literally, to her new home. So a lady down at Seaton, who Carmel was her name, and she's over the age of 60. She sold her family home that she has owned for many years, if not decades, and downsized to a home a new build that is up to $2 million. So I don't know how much she paid, but it wasn't over $2 million. And she saved $50,000 in stamp duty. So that's part of the government's new initiative. And she's delighted. She says she doesn't have a mortgage now. She has money to spare. She didn't need the bigger house. And a young couple, a young family, bought her old house, which was five bedrooms. She's gone down to a three-bedroom place. Winner all round. So the Premier, obviously, very eager to visit her at home with Cameron Cruz and the Treasurer and all and sundry. But, it's a happy story. She seems delighted with the purchase she's made. So that's all part of the government initiative, which had already promised before the election. But when you think, in cold, hard cash terms, that Carmel has saved herself on a house she really wants, but she pocketed $50,000 in the process.
1: Well, I mean, I don't know if young people were very receptive to the plan to give downsizers a stamp duty discount, but if it means that they are freeing up a home for young people to buy themselves or a young family, then maybe it is win-win.
17: Well, I think it is. And look, to be honest, I think the government carefully curated Carmel's situation to get exactly the right person in a brand new house. And it was a very nice house. I had a coffee there. She's of Italian descent, made me a very nice short black. She seemed a bit taken aback. I said, have you got anything to eat with this?
1: You can't do that, Mike.
17: I said it jokingly, but she did have. In fact,
1: she pulled out biscotti, I bet.
17: Yes, and something like that, and the Premier disappeared with it, one wrapped in a serviette to eat later. So it was. But look, on a serious note too, another one of the budget initiatives is abolishing stamp duty for victims of domestic, family, and sexual violence, which I was very keen to ask the Treasurer. So how do you apply this and who do you apply it to? Domestic violence is a very broad problem area, but what he is saying is that people will be, there'll be a close examination to avoid any rotting of the system, that if it's, I guess, largely designed to assist females fleeing a domestic violence situation for their own safety, that they can purchase any house with stamp duty free. So it's a bit of a strange one. I didn't see this one coming, but so they basically have to prove to the government, whether that's through a stat deck or a police report or whatever, that there will be some checks and balances into that. But I think a good initiative, which the Treasurer and the Premier are very proud of. And I said, well, have you done modelling on this to see how many people might take it up and what sort of effect or impact it'll have on Thursday's budget? And they said, well, they have. They didn't reveal what it was. But it's obviously money set aside and they're anticipating that there won't be an overspend on it and they'll get it just right.
1: Right, okay. So are there, do we have any more detail? Are there restrictions on it? Is it just for female victims of domestic violence, or we know that they're in the minority, but men can also be victims of domestic violence as well?
17: Oh, yes. Look, it's definitely aimed at women, but it applies to anyone who has been in that situation. I specifically put to the Treasurer, domestic violence doesn't necessarily mean someone has been physically attacked. Mm. It can be a psychological cause of violence that might lead to some sort of physical attack later on, and they're trying to head that off at the pass, obviously. So he said, no, it applies across the board to all sorts of violence. So, I think the devil will be in the detail in this one, that people who want to sign up to that program and do it quite legitimately, I suspect there will be plenty of hoops that they have to jump through to prove that they are entitled to it and not just claiming it because it's there. So, but I applaud the government for that. But then later after that press conference, the opposition held a presser and saying, well, hang on, just let's pump the brakes here a little, that in terms of all this lavish stamp duty reduction for a whole lot of people, they say it should go much, much further than this, that there is $1 billion in unexpected land stamp duty that is reaped in by the government in the state coffers because of increased land sales and prices going up, that's $1 billion the opposition claims the government didn't forecast a year ago, so they should be spending that as well. So it's fair to say that come Thursday's budget, housing and housing supply will be front and centre as far as the government's concerned.
1: Well, that's interesting because of the opposition's plan before the election to scrap stamp duty altogether. Is that right? Was that their plan?
17: They said it didn't, for first-time buyers, it didn't need to be on a new build.
1: That's right,
17: because what the government's trying to do is use that as an impetus for developers coming in and building apartment blocks, and new build to increase supply and freeing up. Exactly in Carmel's case today, the family home gets sold, they get the new build, but the opposition's saying, well, look, apply it to whether you're buying an old house or an existing house or a new build. The same exemption should apply. That's going to drive the market where the government says, no, that'll just drive the prices up. So certainly the government's never going to do that, and the opposition has to get into power first before they'll get that done. But I don't think I've ever worked pre-state budget in the days before a budget where housing has been so important and so much front of mind for the government of the day. It's usually law and order or health or education. It's been a bit of those, but certainly housing has been, they can see that as the looming issue going forward.
1: I'm guessing the Treasurer is not wanting to talk about the big debt bomb that's on the way.
17: Well, we all know it's going to go past $50 billion, and that's largely because of the South Road project and the new Women's and Children's Hospital. But they keep saying that it is under control. Just before I came on air with you today, I received a text from someone saying, who I know very well and is pretty well-credentialed, saying that with the $50 billion debt that we are going to experience, the best possible scenario with that would be two generations of paying that off. And if you could, you can't use the surpluses, as the government is claiming, well, we're paying down the debt because we're operating surpluses as we go forward. We said that'll never, ever cover the debt that's mounting. And bear in mind, it's $6 million a day in interest we're paying to someone for the money we're borrowing. And I've written a piece in today's In Daily saying, I just hope in 40 years' time we're not looking back on this saying we've never been able to pay this off.
1: Oh, gosh, $6 million a day, did you say?
17: In interest, yep.
1: Yeah, well, I get a fright looking at my mortgage interest that comes out. So, sounds about right on $50 billion debt. Oh, gosh.
17: It is, but it's not money down the drain. It's not like the state bank disaster where it all just went down the gurgler. We're getting something for it. We're getting a new hospital. We're getting tunnels under South Road. And presumably, and the whole idea is that in totality, that drives the economy harder and generates more income and therefore more royalties to the state, and that might pay it off quicker as well. But getting ahead around those numbers and how long it takes to pay off, we don't want our kids and their kids to still be paying off our expenditure on the credit card today.
1: I fear we're already past that point, though, especially if your tip-off before you got on air was right about two generations. We're not far off it.
17: No, I think that's going to be the case. But again, once you start digging the holes in the ground, you can't turn back. So onward it goes.
1: Yeah, yeah. So what else are you watching in the budget on Thursday, Smitho?
17: Oh, we're looking at the health overrun, where the government last week said, I think they've spent an extra $700 million in health in the current financial year, which they say, aren't we good? Well, you say, well, you've spent it because the budget's blown out. There is more demand on health. Is that a good thing or a bad thing? The opposition says, well, you should have got it right in the first place. And the government says, well, we're at least spending the money on health and trying to make it better for people's lives. So health is always that runaway in the budget. There are other projects that the government's entering into, and education is always a very high priority for the treasurer of the day, but Tom Koutsantonis, it's his first budget since 2017, so I think he's looking forward to being the star on the day.
1: Why has it been that long, 2017?
17: Well, 2018 is
1: of
17: when
1: course, yeah, 4 years.
17: The Liberals came in,
1: yeah.
17: And then the government came in 2022 with Stephen Mulligan. So I remember, and I reminded the Treasurer of this morning, his second budget, which I think we were both at, and he walked in, could barely walk on budget day, and he was grimacing through pain. He'd jagged his back that very morning getting one of his young girls' daughters out of the cot and stuffed his back up. They're now just about left school, both of them. So it's been a long time.
1: And if my memory serves me correctly, you and Tom Koutsantonis were the ones who started the how would you describe this budget in a person question and answer.
17: Yes.
1: And I reckon his first answer to that question that you asked him was a woman wearing a sexy red dress walking down the street.
17: That was it, red dress or red shoes. It was one of, or might have been both, and I had that woman in red feel about it, and that took off, didn't it, that expression?
1: Yep.
17: I know. He'll have a clever line for Thursday. There's no doubt about that. He wants to be remembered for a big statement, so I suspect he will start big and go even bigger.
1: All right. Sounds good, Smitho. We'll stay tuned, and we're looking forward to seeing your report tonight and budget coverage.
17: Thanks very much, Stace.
1: See you. That's Mike Smithson from 7 News. And yes, you can watch his story in the news tonight at 6 p.m. Time for your calls now, 8223 0000. Maybe you've got some thoughts on the budget, that huge debt figure. Maybe you respectfully disagree with Mike Smithson that we didn't really have a choice on it with the South Road and the new Women's and Children's Hospital. That's where the majority of that, the money that's being borrowed is being spent. So I'd love your thoughts. Maybe you stopped at a roadside stall recently and would love to share your story. 8223 0000 is the number to call.
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1: Loving your text messages coming in today on 0448 08 1395. You can give me a call as well to have your say, 8223 0000. This person says health spending is extremely important. Up at Mount Barker, we're getting a lovely new hospital. So grateful for this government. And then you have this text from David. Our governments, both state and federal, are doing nothing to encourage innovation, which in turn generates jobs. Why do we sell wheat and not flour? Why are we not processing our own rare earth minerals, etc.? Thank you for your thoughts. This is in the lead up to the state budget to be handed down on Thursday. Our own David Pemberthy will be in the budget lockup, and then as soon as he's released, they're like, it's like I've been in there almost every year since I've been working as a journo in Adelaide, except, of course, when I'm on air with you. But when those doors are open, it's like a pack of animals, wild animals being let loose. You get your phone back. Everyone's got their laptops packed up, their stories ready to file, and they're let loose. And David Pemberthy will join you straight up as he's released from budget lockup just after 3 o'clock on Thursday afternoon with the latest. So if you've got any questions, let me know. 8223 0000. Something I'll be looking at is the Major Events Fund. This is the fund of money, the pool of money that the government sets aside every year. I think from memory, I think they give you just an amount for the forward estimates, so an amount for the 4 years, potentially. I'm happy to be corrected on that. It's been a couple of years since I was in budget lockup myself. But that Major Events Fund, by how much has that increased over the last few years? Because when this government came to power, it was increased due to the Adelaide 500 being brought back. We know since then, Gather Round, LIV Golf, now the Australian Open Men's and Women's Golf, the MotoGP as well. How much extra money's gone into that fund over the last 4 or 5 years? I'll be very keen to check out that figure on Budget Day on Thursday. Jane, if you're listening, I think you've sent your message to the wrong person on the text line. I can't help you with what bin day it is. Sorry about that. Yellow or red, I'm not sure. If you give me a suburb, I could look it up for you and let you know. Yeah, maybe just double check who you were meant to send that message to. And I got a really interesting text from Josh earlier. He's got a screenshot from an email that he was sent recently. He says, then is now officially replacing than in modern English. Surely I'm not the only person appalled by this. And the subject line says, less than 5% left. Get in now before they sell out. When obviously that should be less than 5% left. Oh, it infuriates me as well, Josh. That one absolutely kills me. Less than, not less than. It does seem to be one of those things that has crept in. It's become the norm, hasn't it? You know, when you say, oh, it'll be less than 18 degrees today. Some people say less than. No, it's not right. I'm with you. That one kills me as well. All right. Marge in Hampstead Gardens is on the phone. Hi, Marge.
4: Oh, how you going? Yeah, just talking about ambulance. We just got the ambulance bill and I thought, oh, no, not another bill. But it wasn't much. It was, I think it was $58, $59 last year and it went up to $61.50. So it's not bad. Oh. That's for a single pension for 12 months. You know, I mean, what can, you know, you can't get anything cheaper than that, surely.
1: And this is for your coverage, is it?
4: Yeah, 12 months.
1: Yeah.
4: It's only for South Australia. It doesn't cover if you go interstate. You can get there, but I don't travel much now. But I was quite surprised about it. It was only for like $3 or something, which is not bad.
1: Still, I'm not good at maths, Marge, but that's a decent percentage. I would think that the percentage increase is higher than inflation. I'm looking to Jess here. Can you find that out for us? A $3 increase on $58, did you say?
4: I think it was $58.50 last year, and it's gone up to
1: $61.50. Yeah, okay.
4: So that's reasonable. I mean, they're pretty good, the ambulance.
1: Oh, yeah, and you know what?
4: That's for a single pensioner.
1: That's for a single pensioner, okay. And you know, when you need it, you need it. You can't be without.
4: Yeah, I can't be without it because I'm waiting for a hip replacement. I've been waiting 5.5 years for that.
1: Gosh.
4: Doesn't look like it's going to get any better either.
1: 5.5 years.
4: When they started me off at Lowell McEwen, you know, you've got to go for X-rays and all the rest of it.
1: Yeah.
4: Then they sent me down to Modbury for some treatment, and then I got a letter saying I'm going to the Adelaide. I got a letter last week. Wow, so confusing.
1: Oh, gosh, but yeah.
4: I'll probably wait another bloody 12 months for that.
1: Oh, no, I hope not. I hope it's sooner than that.
4: I just hope I don't have a fall in between.
1: So do I, Marge. So do I.
4: But anyway.
1: Well, thanks for the call.
4: Yeah, it is what it is, and you can't change anything. But I've been getting good treatment when I've been there. They go to see if you, because I'm 76, they go to see if you can get in and out of bed and shower yourself and all the rest of it, you know. So they're looking after you on the side, but it's just the weight, you know. It's getting annoying.
1: I can imagine after 5 years, that's huge. And Jess just did the maths, Marge. It's a 5.17% increase, and yeah, inflation's at about 4%, so it is an above inflation increase. I know it doesn't sound like much, you know, $3 or so, and obviously you said you're happy to pay it, but still, it's above inflation.
4: Well, even if it goes up to $100, I'd be glad to pay that, you know.
1: Oh, don't say that too loudly, Marge, they'll do it. Thanks.
4: That's about the cheapest thing, and I get free bus travel, you know, so
1: yeah.
4: I can't complain.
1: It all adds up. No, absolutely. Well, thank you for the call, and I hope you get a call soon that your surgery's taking place sooner than you thought.
4: I'll probably get my bloody funeral parlour first.
1: Don't say that, no.
4: I told them that one day when I went there, and they weren't very impressed.
1: Oh, God. Sense of humour, that's all it is. I love it. Thanks, Marge. Heather is in Pennington. Hi, Heather.
5: Hello, Stacey. I was just listening to Marge about the ambulance. I've got to ask myself, I'll be very quick. I pay $80 a year because I go once or twice to Queensland because you're not covered for other states.
1: No, so you buy the Australia wide.
5: It's $60 for South Australia. It's only an extra 20. You know, you might think, oh, yeah, I'm going to get a lift or we're going to go to Melbourne or something like that. No, if something happens, you've got to pay full toe odds. Although if you're a pensioner, you only pay half.
1: Oh.
5: You only pay half the bill.
1: Okay.
5: Yeah, you got to tell them you're a pensioner and they'll wipe it. That would be $500 or $600 instead of $12.
1: Yeah.
5: Probably, you know, to come and pick you up.
1: Probably not the first thing you're thinking of when you're in an ambulance, letting them know that you're a pensioner so they can halve your bill. But, you know, good to know that's an option.
5: It's nothing to do with them. That's to do with the, how they work out their finances and stuff. So.
1: Yeah. Oh, well, that's interesting. Thanks for letting us know.
5: Because I know somebody that had to pay $1,400 up in Queensland from one place to the hospital and from the hospital back home.
1: Oh, $1,400.
5: Yep. Oh, yeah.
1: Wow.
5: And they went, and the person wasn't very far away.
1: Oh, gosh.
5: So, and you know, it's, yeah, unreal. So that really woke me up and I thought, well, that's it. I'm not going to take a chance. I'm happy. I feel safe. You know, $60 for here, but I always do it for 80, yeah.
1: Yeah. Oh, well, thanks.
5: That's pensioner's price.
1: Yeah, good, good. Thank you for letting us know, Heather. See you.
5: Yeah,
1: bye. Bye. That's Heather in Pennington. And Stephen. Hi, Stacey. I've been waiting 6 years for a partial knee replacement. Getting it done tomorrow. Oh, about time, Stephen. All the best with it. Hope it goes well. Get in touch. Let us know. Send us a text message in the next couple of days and let us know how you're going. 8223-0000 is the number to call. And it's time for the 2 o'clock news now. After that, how to disagree respectfully. We'll get some tips from a communication and human skills specialist.
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6: 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I'm Mel Usher.
7: Formula Honda's end of financial year event is on now with huge reductions. Glen Osmond and Modbury.
6: Police have returned to Andamooka today to continue investigations into the disappearance of Tricia Graff. Major Crime, Star Group, Mounted Operations and SES members are searching east of Blue Dam toward Lake Torrens. The search will include around 1,000 mine shafts and researching Blue Dam. The dam will be drained after a previous search was unable to eliminate the presence of evidence of Trisha's disappearance. The 41-year-old was last seen in December. And police are investigating a fatal train incident at Woodville this morning. A person was struck around 5:50 near Hughes Street. They died at the scene. Police are preparing a report for the coroner. We're being warned about damaging winds and tides in South Australia in the next 48 hours. Wind gusts are picking up. 7 News weather presenter Casey Treloar says winter can bring tougher conditions.
8: Over the last couple of years, it has been abnormally dry and we haven't seen this intense rainfall come through. We have seen similar strong systems in terms of bringing up strong winds, but many people might just say, well, this is winter and these are the sorts of systems that come through at around winter time.
6: The federal government says it's not concerned by a drop in polling following the release of the budget. The latest Redbridge survey has Labor's primary vote sitting at 28%, 3 points behind One Nation. The budget has faced intense backlash from the business community, while voters in some focus groups have labelled it confusing. But Treasurer Jim Chalmers says the pushback is an inherent consequence of making difficult decisions.
9: For me personally, I would rather get the policy right and lose a bit of skin politically than to take the easy option and leave everything exactly as it is and lock out subsequent generations from the housing market.
6: The opposition is attributing a fall in property prices to a lack of confidence brought on by the federal budget. Some experts predict the cost of housing could fall up to 10% nationally by the end of the year. The Marist Group says reports of 19 vacant stores between East Terrace and Pulteney Street on Rundle Street are overstated. Managing Director Steve Marist says the newspaper report was not accurate.
10: I can safely tell you that there are, between East Terrace and Pulteney Street, there are 4 on the southern side and 5 on the northern side.
6: And floral tributes are arriving at Marilyn Monroe's crypt at Westwood Memorial in Los Angeles. The actress would have turned 100 today. Now turning to 5AA sport, and the second half of the season gets underway for Port and the Crows this round. Adelaide kick it off against the Cats at home on Thursday night. They'll train tonight. The Power had a run this morning and they head west this weekend. They'll play the Eagles on Saturday. Football Australia's prodigal son has been picked up in the Socceroos 26-man squad for the upcoming FIFA World Cup. Christian Volpato has pledged his allegiance to Australia after being overlooked by Italy. Tony Popovic, the coach, revealing the agony of ending the World Cup dream of 4 of his players who missed the cut.
25: Wonderful young men, professionals, have played a part in our journey and helping us qualify for the World Cup. It's tough. It's tough for them and, they need to process that.
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26: Watch out for a crash in Somerton Park on Brighton Road near Seaforth Avenue. In Parafield Gardens, crews continue works on a burst auto main on the Salisbury Highway near Ryans Road. There's another in Campbelltown on Montacute Road near St Bernard's Road. Take care driving past. In Port Adelaide, traffic lights remain out on Francis Street near the Eastern Parade Ramp. Urgent sewer works continue in McGill on McGill Road near Ballantyne Streets. 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Adelaide's most accurate traffic on 5AA.
6: The 5AA forecast, showers windy atop of 20 today, showers and windy tomorrow 18, Wednesday showers 16, 16 again on Thursday. Right now it's 19 degrees on 5AA, always Adelaide.
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1: Good afternoon. Welcome to the second hour of the afternoon's program. After 2:30, it's Pet Talk with Dr. Derek from the Parade Norwood Veterinary Clinic. So if you've got a question about your cats or dogs, he is the man to answer them. And I know it's not his forte to talk about other types of pets, but I was reading an article today about a bit of a boom in a new type of pet at home, and it's not cats or dogs. So I might ask him about that. Is he seeing an increase in this particular type of animal coming into his clinic? I'll tell you what it is very soon. But now, we're talking about how to disagree respectfully. This is something that I've kind of been whinging about for some time, because it feels like we've lost that ability to agree to disagree with each other and to do it in a respectful way. I blame social media for a lot of this, but I don't know about you. Maybe you've got a different opinion. And you know what? You can ring up and tell me about it, and I will listen to it respectfully on 8223 0000. Lisa Mether is a communication and human skills specialist, and she joins you now. Hello, Lisa.
13: Hi, Stacey.
1: This is something that obviously we come across on a daily basis in Talkback Radio. I often get lots of people ringing in with their opinions on different matters, which is great. I love the fact that I can talk to lots of different people and get their views and opinions on certain issues. It does seem, though, out in the real world, out there, once I step out of this building, it's very difficult for people to do that in a respectful way. Why do you think this is increasing?
13: I think you're right in that it is increasing. It's certainly what I'm seeing as well through my work across a whole heap of different organisations Australia-wide. People are forgetting, or didn't know in the first place, how to disagree with respect or to debate ideas without attacking people, with, you know, the focus being on the issue rather than just trying to tear someone down. I do think, like you, a big part of it is social media, because rage fuels the algorithm and we get served up things that make us angry. People jump straight into the comments and, you know, say the most horrendous things because, you know, they hide behind that keyboard. But I do think there's more to it as well. You know, the world is really sadly at the moment becoming increasingly polarised. We are seeing world leaders behaving really poorly. You know, forget the politics for a sec. Just look at the actual way they're speaking to other people, or about other people. And you put all of this together, along with the fact that because human skills haven't been prioritised in our schools a lot of the time, in, you know, in a lot of homes as well, you've got a whole lot of people in the workplace or out in our society still communicating like they did at high school. And this all combines to this sort of perfect storm we're seeing at the moment, where people are angry, they're scared and uncertain, and they're using that to go on the attack rather than to be able to stay calm and have conversations with respect.
1: Mm. And I think what you said there about the language that people use and referencing world leaders, we talk about that, you know, a lot on the program. Mm. Donald Trump talking to journalists, calling her Miss Piggy, or, you know, just telling people to shut up. We've seen it here in Australia as well, from different sides of the political spectrum, just people being generally disrespectful. I feel like that fosters an environment where that behaviour is not only encouraged but welcome and a bit more normalised, and then it yeah. kind of creeps into our everyday conversations.
13: Absolutely. I'm certainly seeing it starting to creep into workplaces, you know, just basic incivility. And the message I really give to, you know, people listening and people in workplaces is this is actually really dangerous. Not only is it awful when you see it and you see the pylons and the, you know, just the most horrific things being said, but it's actually also dangerous because when we, disagreements are important. They're really important for a healthy democracy. They're important in organisations for good decision making. Our best decisions are often made when we can, you know, have people with different perspectives get in a room and have a really robust conversation where it might be, look, I hear what you're saying, Stacey, but I don't think that would work, but here's what I'd add to it. And it's by thrashing around the issue and putting the issue in the middle of the table, and coming at it from different angles that we make good decisions. So not only is it not great when we see it and damaging to the people who are bearing the brunt of this, but it shuts down conversation, which sometimes is the intention. It distracts, and it means that we are really looking at a lot of groupthink happening, you know, where we're too now scared to disagree because someone's going to tear my head off. So instead I'll smile and nod at that thing you said, even though I think it's a bit of a train wreck and I could flag an issue. So there is so much to this, which means that we really do need to prioritise and almost, as an act of defiance, show people that there is another way to have these conversations and disagree respectfully.
1: Yeah. David on the text line says, everyone believes that their opinion or view is correct. And I think he's onto something here.
13: And that's the problem, right? Because here's the thing. You have an opinion on what's right and I have an opinion on what's right, and those two things might be different. And guess what? That's okay. A big problem is that, as David has said, that black and white thinking of thinking that my worldview is that worldview instead of going, here's what I think, what do you think? That we're losing that ability to consider different perspectives, nuance, grey, and it doesn't mean you have to agree with the other person, but can you try to understand them? And to that, one of my favourite mantras, it's one I use all the time myself and one I gift to the listeners as well, is a little phrase called get curious, not furious. And I use this all the time. So if you said something that I really disagree with and everything in me wants to go on the attack and say, no, you're wrong, or that's ridiculous, my challenge to myself and my challenge to listeners is take a deep breath and ask at least one question before you respond. So that might be, you know what, Stacey? That's really different to how I see things. Can you help me understand how you came to that position? Or can you explain a bit more what you mean when you say that? And of course, I'm not talking about the extremes here, the extreme ends of the spectrum where people are, you know, saying horrific hate speech things. I'm just talking about you've said something that I disagree with. Because when I get curious, it might be that you give me more context about your lived experience, or you say, the reason I was doing that, Leah, is because my boss asked me to and I was about to rip your head off and now I've got more context. That curiosity, even if I still disagree with you, I've got more information and understanding. So I might then be able to say, okay, Stacey, I appreciate that's your perspective. However, I see things differently and here's my position. And what we're now doing is we are still disagreeing, but we're playing the ball, not the person. And we are learning a bit about each other along the way. And that is what a good conversation does. Even if we walk away still disagreeing, I've learned something about you, the issue, or myself.
1: Yes, that's a really interesting way to handle it and to learn a little bit more. And it kind of follows what this texter says. While we hear what people are saying, we actually fail to listen to what they're saying. We fail to question people's views. And that idea of sometimes a conversation is not a conversation because you're not doing the tennis interaction of I serve, you return, and it's just two people talking at each other, who aren't listening to each other. And it's just,
13: yeah.
1: But I think this. Well, I think this. Well, yes, I think because, this. Yeah, I think this.
13: Yeah, because the focus in that situation is on winning,
1: yeah.
13: not understanding. And, of course, there are times when you're trying to win an argument. Sure, absolutely. And I'm all for a robust conversation and, you know, I love having a good debate. But a lot of the time, it's not about winning. It might be that actually in a work context, we're trying to make the best decision here. Okay, well, then I have to have some tolerance for other people's opinions, because if I can focus on the outcome I want, the best decision, then it actually shouldn't matter whether it's my idea that gets up or whether it's yours, because it's not about me being right. It's about us making the best decision. So that can be another great technique. What outcome are you looking for in this conversation? It might be with your partner at home. Actually, the outcome I'm after here is I want them to understand where I'm coming from. I don't need them to agree with me. I don't need to one-up them or win. I want some understanding. And again, putting that right front and center so you don't lose sight of it can help prevent you getting stuck in that really unhelpful conflict one-upmanship behavior.
1: Fascinating, Leah. Really, really interesting. Some great tips there. Now, I know that you are a specialist in this area. You're a speaker. You've also written about this. Where can we get more information?
13: Absolutely. If you plug my name, Leah Method, into your search engine or look for my books, which are Soft is the New Hard, which of course is not about being soft. It's a play on the term soft skills, and Steer Through the Storm, which was written for leading through uncertainty, challenge and change. And boy, we are in that at the moment.
1: We absolutely are. Oh, well, thank you, Leah. I appreciate your time and your insights today. We're getting a lot of text messages and calls. So, I'll take some of those in just a moment, but really appreciate it.
13: Thanks for having me. Have a great day, everyone.
1: You too. That's Leah Method, Communication and Human Skills Specialist. 8223-0000 is the number to call. You can let me know your opinions on why this might be the case. And maybe we will agree or disagree. But either way, let's do it respectfully.
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0: They don't listen, as you said. They talk at you, not to you. We must debate. We must have different points of view. We must have truth. But this doesn't happen in this modern world. Or at the moment, you know, it's the power play. At the moment, as you said with the journalist that you interviewed earlier, state Labor distraction away from the real issues, ramping and waiting 5.5 years and 6 years for hip replacement and knee replacement. What a disgrace. I don't care about stamp duty for the elderly to incentivize them. I want South Australians not to wait 5.5 years and 6 years for their operations. Forget about the event. Put the money in where it's necessary. These people have suffered in pain so long. It is just so unfair. Oh, truly, I wish I could win the lottery. Wish I could win those $60 million. And I would fix it in a flash. I wouldn't care about events. I wouldn't care about the wineries that have been given money hand over fist over the years. And they're still screaming that they are poor. Honestly, Stacey, you sometimes have to wind up. You have to have a backbone. You have to be strong to tell the truth so people know that there are people out here that really do feel the pain. Yeah.
1: Well,
0: and it's just so sad. You know, that lady waiting 5.5 years, she will most probably be like my in-laws. They'll die before they even get their operation.
1: Oh, yeah, I'm so sorry that happened. And I hope that doesn't happen to Marge, but I share your concerns, Maria. And a lot of the time, particularly with these waiting times for surgeries, it's for, and I'm using my hands in air quotation marks here, elective surgeries. But I think we all know a hip replacement and a knee replacement are not elective. They're necessary. And if you want to be able to continue to be mobile and just walk around and get around generally, you need them to happen. But they're deemed elective, which makes it sound like you're choosing to have it. So, yeah, I appreciate your thoughts, Maria. As always, thank you for the call. 8223 0000 is the number to share your views. David has sent a text on 0448 08 1395. Social media has destroyed the ability for future generations to have face-to-face discussions. Yeah, David, I think I have to respectfully disagree with that. I agree that social media has damaged a lot of things, but I see a lot of hope in the younger generations. We have a lot of young people working here at 5AA. I've got a lot of young cousins in my life and friends who have young kids. And I see a lot of them, and they're able to have face-to-face conversations. Sure, there are some people who can't, but I think that's the case in every generation. I don't think it has to be a generational thing personally, but I agree with you that social media has damaged a lot of parts of our society. And I think in this situation specifically, it's made it a lot worse for people to have a conversation with each other and say, you know what, you make some valid points. Maybe I've changed my mind on points A and C, but I still disagree with you on point B, and we can continue on with our conversation. It doesn't need to turn into a big argument, doesn't need to be a big blow up. You can listen to each other's perspective, and at the end of the day, agree to disagree respectfully and go your own ways. Doesn't appear many people can do that anymore, but some great tips from Leah there. 8223 0000 is the number to call to have your say, or it's the number to use if you've got a question about your cats or dogs, because coming up after these news headlines, it's Pet Talk with Dr. Derek.
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7: 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Thousands of properties are currently without power due to windy conditions. The biggest blackout is impacting the Cuddly Creek Paracombe area. Major crime, Star Group, Mounted Operations and SES members are back in and around Andamooka following the disappearance of Tricia Graff in December. One Nation leader Pauline Hanson says the result of a new poll does not make her movement the official opposition. And in sport, training today for both Port and the Crows ahead of round 13. The 5AA forecast, showers increasing this afternoon, showers tomorrow 18. Right now it's 19 degrees. We'll have more news at 3 on 5AA, always Adelaide.
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8: It's just gone 2:30 here at 5AA, and it's a cold, wet, yucky-looking day outside. Robert Urbaniak is at the Weather Bureau. Hello, Robert.
9: Good afternoon.
8: Yeah. Is there much rain on the cards for this evening?
9: Oh, yeah, there is a little bit, yeah. I know there'll be anywhere between about 2 to 10 millimetres for Adelaide, perhaps about up to about 20 millimetres on the Mount Lofty ranges. So, yes, there is rain coming, and then that rain will keep on going tomorrow. Tomorrow you could get between about 5 and 15 millimetres. So definitely rainy today and tomorrow. Wednesday and Thursday are looking rainy as well with some similar amounts. You could get about 10 to 15 millimetres either of those days. And then finally, things will gradually clear up Friday. But yes, it is a wet week ahead of us.
8: Okay, all right. And temperatures?
9: Yeah, temperatures are going to come down over the week as we sort of have like all that cloud cover and rain. So tomorrow, it'll only get up to around 18 degrees, then going down to about 16 degrees for maximum temperatures Wednesday and Thursday. Friday, starting to warm up a bit at about 17, and the weekend about 18 degrees. The overnight temperatures will go down a little as well. So tomorrow you're looking at an overnight temperature of about 13 degrees, and then Wednesday 12 degrees, Thursday 10 degrees. The most important thing to note for today really is that it's going to keep on getting even windier than it has been. So the strongest wind gust we've gotten in Adelaide today is about 87 k's out on the harbour. But look, wind gusts up to about 100 k's an hour are possible in Adelaide from sort of this afternoon and evening through tomorrow morning. So, and they'll keep on going a bit longer than that on the Mount Lofty ranges. So, yeah, there'll be a lot of winds around, and there is a coastal hazardous warning for high tides and powerful waves as well. So there's a chance of some sort of coastal erosion. So, yes, there's a lot of things going on, and it's basically a strong cold front that's causing all of it.
8: All right. Lots to be aware of, Robert. Thanks for the update.
9: No worries. Thanks.
8: That's Robert Urbaniak from the Bureau of Meteorology. So it sounds like more rain and those strong winds expected overnight. Maybe make sure all the outdoor furniture is secure. Tie down the trampoline. You know, whenever there's wild weather, we always see that vision on the news of the trampoline flying through the air. So maybe make sure that's secure this evening with those wind gusts expected of up to 90 k an hour.
10: Who let the dogs out?
11: Time to talk all things pets
12: with Dr. Derek.
10: Who let the dogs out?
8: Dr. Derek McNair from the Parade Norwood Veterinary Clinic. Hello, Dr. Derek.
13: Good afternoon.
8: A night to make sure the pets are inside if they can be as well.
13: Absolutely. I mean, they don't. Well, they probably can't get blown away, but they can certainly get frightened when branches fall down and everything happens. So yes, please, as you should do anyway, have your pets indoors every night. So definitely, definitely tonight. And today I just left home half an hour ago and Wilma and Pebbles were asleep in the bed with the electric blankets on. So that's how it should be in life.
8: Hold on, I need to clarify here. Do they have their own bed with electric blankets or yours?
13: No, it's ours.
8: Okay.
13: It's ours. Yeah, so you see, I just put the electric blanket on for them because it's cold.
8: I've started a new trick now that it's getting cold.
13: Yes.
8: I used to put a little, what's it called? Not a hot water bottle, a heat pack.
13: Yes.
8: In the microwave and pop it in the bed before I got in to warm it up.
13: Yes.
8: But now I've realised if I just flip my sheet over so it's exposed, Murray curls up there and he's my inbuilt hot water bottle and he warms it up for me while I'm brushing my teeth and, you know, taking my makeup off and doing everything before bed. He just curls up there and warms it up for me.
13: Well, that's very considerate of him, isn't it? I mean, yeah, dogs and cats, their body temperatures are roughly a degree higher than ours. So that's why we tend to, they feel warm because they are warmer than us usually. So, yeah. That's good. Well
8: there
13: done, Murray.
8: I know. Then I just feel bad when I've got to move him, when I actually have to get in bed. I say, oh, sorry, buddy.
13: Cruel person.
8: How dare I lay in my own bed. All right. We've got calls coming in already. Let's go straight to Annette in Gilberton. Good afternoon, Annette.
14: Yes, good afternoon. Thank you. Good afternoon, Dr. Derek.
13: Hello.
14: I've got a little issue with my thick ginger tomcat. He's gorgeous, but he's thick as a brick. As you probably know, gingers often are. I moved recently, last couple of months.
13: Yes.
14: And I've got two cats, Jimmy and Willow, and moving, of course, I've got the kittability trays for them, and they were kind of like indoor-outdoor cats, but with the move, in fact, the vet kind of advised, I think it might have been a vet at your practice, actually, because they had their boosters there recently, said perhaps keep them indoors. And there's dogs around, and I thought, good idea. Anyway, everything was going absolutely swimmingly until Sunday of last week, and it's happened twice since then, is that Jimmy decided to do a poo in my ensuite shower cove, but luckily on the plastic or the non-slip bath mat.
8: Oh.
14: So at least it's very easy to kind of put bath mat together and then open up the shower door and pop it into the loo. So at least where he's doing it is probably the best place. And I thought at first, because he was fine up until last Sunday, I changed, I always have the litter changed, always keep it clean, I put a new liner in there, and there were some scratches through the liner making holes, and I thought that might be what it is. Mm-hmm. So I emptied everything, cleaned it, and put, and this was on Friday, and put a and took the liners out altogether.
13: Yes.
14: But late yesterday, about 7 o'clock, there was another present for me sitting in there, which was lovely.
13: In the same spot.
14: Exactly the same spot. And of course, I clean it properly, obviously disinfect it, thank God. You know, everything, I get all the, and then it's very neat, I must say.
8: Okay, well, that's a plus.
14: It's a very neat rubble of poo. And I know it is, because I've got to work out who's poo is who. Anyway, so I've cleaned everything, disinfected it, and thank God it's near, as I said, near the shower, and then I can run the water. And it's three times, Sunday last week, I think Wednesday morning last week, and last night.
8: Okay, so it's happened a few times. Yes. Okay. All right.
14: It's three times, yeah, but he's fine, and he's done in between doing that, he's done poos in the tray.
13: Right. Okay.
14: Oh. Yes.
13: Okay, when you said that, it reminded me of sort of a common conversation in a Glasgow pub where someone starts off with saying, "Hey, you, Jimmy, come here." So you sit down and say, "Jimmy, I want to chat with you." And you hope it all ends amicably. So
14: yes.
13: What I would do first, what you're doing is good. What I would do is actually put a little tray where he's pooing at the moment.
8: Oh.
13: So I actually put a little tray in the shower, and a lot of cats do like to poo in showers for some reason. So put a little tray there to try and get him back into the habit of going there. Make sure you have... How many litter trays do you have?
14: Now, I've got two, and I did do a bit of Google last night, and they said you've got two cats, have three trays.
13: Yes, exactly. Yeah, yeah. The golden rule is having at least one more litter tray than the number of cats you have, and cleaning them out every single time. If you have a toileting problem, then cleaning them out every single time they are used by either cat is good. The other thing I think sometimes helps is experimenting with different cat litter. And I think we had a question last week about it.
8: Yeah.
13: A lot of cats like soil, and especially if they have been used to being outside in the past, then you can actually just buy bags of soil from any sort of wholesalers, usually have them, and then using soil, and most cats will prefer to use soil. And if you find that Jimmy prefers to use soil, then just use soil, and maybe over time you could start adding in a little bit of commercial cat litter if you want to get away from the soil, because that can be a little bit messy if they wee and they sort of stand on it sometimes, that sort of thing. But that nothing's happened in the last week or so that would have caused him anxiety.
14: No. In fact, he's running around like a mad thing.
13: Okay.
14: Quite happy. Even though I've made him more of an indoor cat now, it doesn't seem to have bothered him at all, because he sleeps like he's getting a little bit older. He's seven,
13: yes,
14: and he was only sleeping on the outdoor furniture anyway. Pretty well. He used to go down the road to that other place I lived in and pick up the odd rat and bring it home for me. That was nice, but I was just a bit concerned because where I am now, there's some dogs around, and I thought, you know what, stuff it, he can stay inside. Does seem to bother him, but why has he gone from the tray, then not to the tray, then back to the tray?
13: When toileting habits change, it's usually some sort of anxiety issue is usually what's caused it. The other thing, but it doesn't sound like it's the case with you, Annette, is that if the litter tray is not clean, there's some cats that are so clean, they will only go to litter tray if it's clean.
8: Mm.
13: So we sometimes find you've got the other cat, if they have used the litter tray or used both litter trays, then Jimmy doesn't want to use them and will go somewhere else. So do as you're doing. You sound like you're very vigilant, which is good. Experiment with different litter trays. Again, I think I said last week, one of my vets thinks there's they should be listening and sponsoring me. There's a cat litter called Chandler, which she thinks is the best for cats with pooing problems.
8: Oh.
13: So, and I think you can get that just at supermarkets.
8: Chandler. Okay.
13: Yep.
8: And Chandler, if you're listening, Dr. Derek's open for sponsorship.
13: I'm open for sponsorship. Yep.
8: All right. Good luck, Annette. Good luck with Jimmy. And maybe if hey, that you, doesn't Jimmy. Work, yeah, just have a stern talking
13: I'll just
8: to.
13: Sit down with a pint and eat. No, not the pint for the cat. Just sit down and have a chat with him.
8: There yeah. you go. All right. Steve in Morphettville has a question as well. Hello, Steve.
12: Hi, Stacey and Dr. Derek. How are you doing?
13: We good. Are very well. Thank you, Steve. Thank you.
12: That's good. I've got a cat, FB. He's 16 years old.
13: Do you say SD?
12: FB, that's his name.
8: FD.
12: FB, maybe. Fluffy Bum.
8: Fluffy Bum.
13: I was going to be too scared to ask, actually, but that's, yeah, well, that's good. I'm happy with Fluffy Bum.
12: Yeah. Well, Richard and Dummy.
13: That's
8: no.
13: good. That's good.
12: Originally, he had, he got, my vet came out and had a look at him, and he's got arthritis in his back.
13: Yes.
12: So I put him on meloxicam.
13: Yes.
12: That's working okay. But mm-hmm. then he's been vocalising a lot lately, and I asked a vet about dementia.
13: Mm-hmm.
12: And cats do get dementia, yes?
13: Yes, yes, they do. Yep.
12: Okay. So is the vocalising because of the dementia, or is it because of the pain from the arthritis?
13: That's the hard one.
12: You
13: basically with cats, you basically diagnose dementia if you've ruled out everything else. You can, if you want to spend about $2,500, you could go and get a brain scan for him.
12: And then
13: that can possibly diagnose dementia. But yes, cats with pain can start acting strangely. So have you had any bloods done?
12: Any what, sorry, done?
13: Sorry, any a check on his bloods?
12: No.
13: No. That might be worthwhile doing only because meloxicam can affect the kidneys. And it's probably not this, but you want to rule it out. You want to make sure that there isn't a kidney issue, because sometimes if there's a kidney issue, what's called urea can increase in the blood, and that can affect the brain as well. But usually it has to be at quite a high level, and when it gets to that level, the cat is sort of a bit unwell generally. Is he still quite happy and eating normally?
12: I used to feed him downstairs.
13: Mm-hmm.
12: He's been doing that for years.
13: Yes.
12: 9, 10 years.
13: Mm-hmm.
12: Now he'll go and have a look, eat a little bit. Now he wants it upstairs, and he'll start making a noise and try to take it upstairs.
8: Oh. All right.
13: Okay. Yes, I mean, it can be dementia, because I had a cat called Chrissy who got dementia for the first 13 years of her life. If somebody came to our door, she would hide in the wardrobe, and most people didn't know she existed. And then she got dementia, and she did a few silly things, and then she became the most sociable cat ever. So it certainly exists. You can, there's no registered treatment for cats. There's treatments that we use in dogs, but if you try them with cats, they're off-label. There's one called Vivitonin, which opens up the arteries to the brain and gives the brain more blood and more oxygen. And that will sometimes, you know, wake it up, if you like. And then there's another one called Selegiline, which generally helps sort of with the quality of the neurotransmitters in the brain. And that sometimes helps as well. But neither of them are registered for cats. So it's a sort of thing, if it gets so bad, then you might want to try that. But if you're happy to put up with the funny behaviour, that's it. But I would recommend getting a blood test done by your vet just to check that there's nothing else happening that might be affecting brain activity.
8: Yeah. All right. Well, there you go, Steve. Hopefully that helps.
12: So put him on Serenicare. Does that mean anything to you? Give him half a satchel at night with his food?
13: I don't know that. What's it called?
12: Serenicare.
13: Hold on. I'll use Dr. Google. S-E-R. Yep.
12: E-N.
13: E-N.
12: I-C-A-R-E. But up the top, it's got Protex In. P-R-O-T-E-X-I-N.
13: Serenicare.
12: And it's got calming support in it. and help manage stress and anxiety.
13: Yes, protects, and it's it's an anti-anxiety thing. I'm just looking at it now. It's got some probiotics in it. It's got something like a Zilkine thing, which is an anti-stress thing, L-tryptophan, which is an anti-stress thing, and pre and post probiotics, which there's some evidence that can help with stress and anxiety. So, it's not actually for dementia as such, but it might make them feel a bit better. It's very safe. Looking at it quickly there, it's very safe. But it's very difficult to diagnose dementia. It's only by the process of eliminating all other possible causes for the behavioural change.
8: Mm. All right. Well, there you go, Steve. Hopefully that helps and give Fluffy Bum a cuddle for us.
13: Yes, exactly.
8: Great name. All right, 8222.
13: You couldn't go into a pub in Glasgow and go, "Hey, you Fluffy Bum, come here.
8: Sit down, we need to talk."
13: You might get into trouble.
8: Yeah, I think so.
13: Yeah.
8: All right, we'll take some more calls in just a moment.
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8: Just a little update for you. There are currently 24 power outages in Adelaide, affecting, what does this say, 4,500 SA Power Networks customers. A couple of those are planned outages in the northern suburbs. This one here in Salisbury Downs is planned, and also another one in the Mawson Lakes area is planned. But the rest of them appear to be unscheduled outages, including one in the hills in Chain of Ponds, Cuddly Creek, Houghton, Inglewood and Lower Hermitage area, Sampson Flat as well, where there are 900 people without power. So we're just monitoring the situation at the moment. But there are other smaller ones, one in Norwood, one in Edwardstown, Morfettville, Goodwood, and 400 people out of power. Just trying to click on this one to see where that is. At Beaumont, Glen Osmond, Mount Osmond and St George's. The cause of that one is extreme weather conditions. So if you're in an area without power, you can have a look at the SA Power Network's map to stay updated. And usually they have an estimated time of restoration on there as well. But now we're in the middle of Pet Talk with Dr. Derek McNair from the Parade Norwood Veterinary Clinic. Thank you for hanging around, Dr. Derek.
13: I was just going to butt in. I mean, is that tree out in Hindmar Square, has it been diagnosed as being safe? Because it's, the angle it's at is...
8: It's a worry, isn't
13: it's
8: it?
13: A, it's a worry.
8: And I look at it every day and it looks more angly and angly. And I look down at the park and I think at the square, in summer, people sit there and eat lunch and it's a worry.
13: I just sort of thinking with the damaging winds and things.
8: Yeah, hopefully they've got that on a watch list.
13: Yes, I think so, hopefully.
8: Not an ASIO watch list, but just a council watch list or something. Yes. All right, let's take your calls. 8223 0000. Amber's in North Haven. Hi, Amber.
0: Hi, I'm loving your show. It's weird because I'm at North Haven and it's as still as anything.
13: Really?
8: Oh, really?
13: Goodness.
0: And this is all going on there. I'm wondering if this is like, you know, when the fox, I don't know whether, you know, that thing where you predict something and it doesn't happen, but then it does.
8: Oh, the calm before the storm?
0: Yes. Mm. Anyway, I'll be quick. I listened to Dr. Derek for years and years.
13: Thank you,
0: I've had to call you, Derek. Mm. And so, Stacey, respecting you.
8: No worries, Amber, go for it.
0: Now, I've got a 36-year-old daughter who's just the oven beyond. She's always had rescue dogs. Two dogs she's had for 14 years.
13: Yes.
0: And now she's got a new one.
13: Mm-hmm.
0: She got it from a clinic up in the Adelaide Hills where they go through all the candidates and everything. So it was all above the law.
13: Mm-hmm.
0: But apparently it was taken away from its mother too early.
13: Okay.
0: And it's just like, oh, God, they sleep together, they live together there. But I go over there.
13: Mm-hmm.
0: When it's around her, he just sits under her chair, he's on her feet, and I go over there and he jumps around. He's so excited to see me. It's not anchor or anything.
13: Mm-hmm.
0: So I'm nearly 70. I have to sit on the couch and it takes me 5 minutes to settle him down. Now, why does he do that?
13: Jump when you come in.
0: Yes.
13: Yeah. It's just excitement. It's just sort of happiness.
0: That's what Amy said.
13: Yes. Yeah. And it's generally just basically sort of back to school instructions. Well, I mean, a lot of dogs do it. I mean, my dog Freddie does it as well. She gets very excited when anyone comes to the door. Yeah. But fortunately, she's quite small, and if she gets too excited, I'll give her some food and just put her out in the garden. But
0: that's what I've got to take food. It's funny because I only live 2 units from her. We're very, very close.
13: Yes.
0: And when she's at work, I go over and I check on them 3 times a day.
13: That's very nice.
8: Oh, that's nice.
0: I know it's I'm a talk, but he does it every time. So
13: If you want to,
0: I'll take something over with me.
13: Yes. Yeah. How old's the dog? Sorry?
0: He's not even a year old. He's 10 months old. No,
13: and what kind of dog is he?
0: He's a terrier chihuahua.
13: Okay.
0: They think because these are saving the dogs are saved.
13: Yes.
0: But he's turning out to be much. I think there's a bit of sausage dog in him. He's turning out to be very long.
13: Okay.
0: he's got little feet, but he can jump, I tell you.
13: Yes. Yes, no, I mean, it's just excitement. Unfortunately, it doesn't sound super big, which is a bonus for sort of knocking you over. But often if dogs like treats, I mean, a couple of things you could do. Your daughter could take him to obedience classes and train him to sit, to have a command.
0: Oh, I've done that.
13: Right.
0: Oh, look, what I've discovered, if I come in the back door, now I know this is strange, but we've got free range chickens out the back.
13: Yes.
0: And a wide door, and he's food with them. So when I come in the back door and I'll stay down, sit, stay, and he does all that.
13: Well, good.
0: Maybe. Maybe it's because he's got used to me being there or something. Because I fill up the chook's water, and I'm the nana that babysits all day while she's at work.
1: They're lucky to have you, Amber.
0: I haven't thought about that. Maybe he's, because I've been telling him to sit and stay and.
1: That's maybe something good to try.
13: And a lot of dogs, you know, if they do like treats, so come to the door, and if you have the treat in your hand, and then you go, you know, when you open the door, you just go sit, and then they can see the treat. Most dogs will sit because they know that then they're going to get the treat if they sit. So with a lot of dogs, it's getting over that first minute when you're in there, the excitement of the first minute, and if you can change it from jumping to sitting waiting for treats, that's sort of safer, especially with bigger dogs, and then they say yes, you're here, and they sort of calm down a little bit. So it's very nice, Amber. You're
1: that is nice,
13: kind lady.
1: Lovely mum and dog grandma.
13: Yes.
1: Well done. Thank you, Amber, appreciate the call. And thank you, Dr. Derek.
13: My pleasure. Thank you. And the tree's still standing. The tree's, but, you know, who knows? Next week, who knows?
1: Well, yeah, with the wind gusts overnight.
13: We'll see it at a very bad angle.
1: Drive safely. And I've just checked the Norwood power outage has just missed your clinic. So if you're planning on heading to the Parade Norwood Veterinary Clinic this afternoon, you're all fine.
13: We don't need to light the candles.
1: No.
13: Good.
1: Thanks for coming in.
13: Thank you.
1: That's Dr. Derek McNair from the Parade Norwood Veterinary Clinic. All right, it is 3 o'clock now, time for the news. And after that, have you ever had a screw or a nail in your tyre? I have, not too long ago, and it is extremely frustrating. Apparently, this is happening in an increasing number of situations, and Tom Bowden wrote about it in The Advertiser on the weekend. You'll hear from him and the RAA. What should you do and what should you be aware of when it comes to nails and screws in your tyres?
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3: Showers and windy this afternoon, showers tomorrow 17. With the 3 o'clock news, good afternoon, I'm Mel Usher.
4: Formula Honda's end of financial year event is on now with huge reductions. Glen Osmond and Modbury.
3: More than 4,000 properties are currently blacked out due to windy conditions, from Parracombe and Cuddly Creek in the hills to Glenunga to Glengowrie. There is wild weather on the forecast for parts of the state over the next 2 days. 7 News weather presenter Casey Treloar says damaging winds are on the way.
5: We've already seen a wind gust of 95 k's an hour at Cleve at 7 o'clock this morning. Port Pirie also has seen a pretty big wind gust at about 80 k's an hour as well. So we're starting to see those wind gusts come through.
3: The disappearance of Tricia Graff in December is back in the spotlight today. Police have returned to Andamooka to continue investigations into her vanishing. They're looking east of Blue Dam toward Lake Torrens. The search, including approximately 1,000 mine shafts, they're also researching Blue Dam. The federal government is urging the opposition to support its proposed tax changes in Parliament this week. Labor has introduced legislation to rein in the capital gains tax discount and limit negative gearing concessions. The bill also includes an ongoing $250 tax offset and an instant $1,000 deduction for work expenses. Treasurer Jim Chalmers claims by not supporting the changes, the opposition are advocating for higher taxes.
6: We call on the coalition not to vote against housing and not to vote against tax cuts again like they did in the first term. In the first term they voted against housing, they voted against tax cuts. They're showing every sign of having not learned a thing.
3: The One Nation leader says she feels vindicated by polling results but isn't getting carried away with talks she could become Prime Minister. The latest Redbridge poll shows the minor party now has a primary vote of 31%, which is ahead of both Labor and the Liberals. But Pauline Hanson won't be drawn on whether she plans to move to the lower house at the next election.
7: So the Constitution does not stipulate that you have to be the lower house to be the Prime Minister. So there's a lot to be taken into consideration. Yes, I am considering standing for a lower house seat, but I'm not going to determine that now.
3: The mother of murdered British backpacker Peter Falconio fears she'll die before his body is found. The 28-year-old was killed by Bradley John Murdoch in 2001 while travelling with his girlfriend between Alice Springs and Darwin. Joan Falconio has used an interview with News Corp to make a rare public plea for Australians to help. She says she appealed to Murdoch to tell her where Peter's body is.
9: I did an appeal to him. Me and my husband did an appeal just for him. Nobody else to look at, just for him, which was very hard. And the police were good. They took it. They went to his hospital bed or his prison, I'm not sure. He refused to look at it.
3: Now turning to 5AA sport, and the Crows will train later today. They face the Cats at Adelaide Oval on Thursday night. Coach Matthew Nix is predicting a bigger second half of the season.
10: We believe in our game plan. We're not trying to be someone else. We feel like we've got a game plan that holds up. We're still yet to prove that in the big moments. That's really what this year is about. We've still got work to do to get to the big moments. You know, the big moments is finals footy. That's what we want to hold up in.
3: Isaac Rankin won't return this week. Well, it's a new-look Socceroos squad with 17 World Cup first-timers locked in. Coach Tony Popovich says Australia is well-placed for the 2026 World Cup tournament.
12: What we have is a lot of young exuberance, a lot of exciting talent, which is, I think, the start of a new cycle. When you see, you know, I'm sure we will see Christian Volpato when he's with the ball, it will be exciting. You see Nesta with the ball, you see Mo's power running in behind.
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14: Windy conditions today, particularly through the hills. Take it easy on the drive. A burst automated at Campbelltown. It's Montague Road near St. Bernard's Road. Another boost to Parafield Garden, Salisbury Harmony, Ryan's Road. And a breakdown to look out for this afternoon at Regency Park South Road near Katina Street. Busy at South Road, Mile End, with a camera, Hawker Street at Bowden. 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Adelaide's most accurate traffic on 5AA.
3: The 5AA forecast: showers, windy this afternoon, showers and windy tomorrow, 18. Wednesday, showers and 16, 16 again on Thursday. Right now, it's 20 degrees. Now let's hear what's happening on Nine News tonight.
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34: 9 minutes past three. Good afternoon to you. Welcome to the third and final hour of the afternoon's program. Don't forget, we are live on the Facebook and YouTube live stream, so jump on there and say hello. And after 3:30, it's afternoon delight time. We like to share some good news with each other. Maybe you received some happy news, or maybe you witnessed a random act of kindness. Something nice that happened to you to make us all smile, because I know the news cycle can be a little bit down and depressing every now and then. So we like to buck that trend here on 5AA and talk about the good things in life. And I've got a $50 Quinsey's confectionery voucher to give away to the best caller this afternoon. But before we talk about the good news, we've got to talk about one of those things that I think is a big bugbear for so many of you. Driving over a screw or a nail. This happened to me not too long ago. I'd say it was about 12 months ago. Had to go into a local tyre repair place and they were pretty good. They did it on the spot and it wasn't too expensive. I think it was about $40 to get it fixed, maybe around the $50 mark. So it wasn't too bad, but it was frustrating and it was easily avoided. We had tradespeople at our house and, of course, they happened to leave some nails and screws on the driveway. So I just drove out of the garage over the top of them and didn't even know that was happening. This is a frustration that's shared by our next guest, Tom Bowden. He's a journalist and columnist at The Advertiser. Good afternoon, Tom.
17: Oh, g'day, Stacey. How are you going?
34: I'm good. How are you?
17: I'm well, thank you. Thank you for having me.
34: Well, you've written about this on the weekend and it really hit a nerve with me because, like I say, I've got personal experience with it too and so many of our listeners do. When did it happen to you?
17: It was probably about 2 or 3 weeks ago for the second one. And then the first one was a week before that. So we copped two in a week. And it's pretty frustrating. I was sitting there. It's pretty emasculating as well. You know, I'm sitting there on the edge of the road changing a tyre and I've got men coming up to me asking if I need any help or if I'm all right there by myself. And it's a little bit disrespectful to assume that I don't have an extremely competent wife already on the way to help me. But we got it done. But, yeah, no, they're everywhere. And I think that's in writing this story, and we've got it up on the website, and some of the comments that I'm seeing that people have got, you know, three, four, five. It's crazy. It seems like it's I don't like to use the word epidemic or pandemic because those words have got pretty horrific connotations, but there's a lot of it going on.
34: And like I said, we've had people sharing their experiences. Natasha on the text line, oh my goodness, I'm in the same boat. Yesterday, my car's warning light alerted me to low tyre pressure. My husband pumped up my tyres at the servo and found a large nail embedded in my tyre. No idea where it came from. Regardless, it's super inconvenient. And I think that's the thing. It's not the end of the world, is it? But it's really inconvenient.
17: Massively so. Yeah, and like normally when I write these columns, I'll just have a whinge and put it out there, and it's just me getting it off my chest. But this time I thought, no, there might be some data that backs this up. And so I called up a couple of tyre places, and one of them said that they're repairing almost 100 tyres a month. And that's only the ones that they can repair, not counting the ones that are totally destroyed. And then all of them are saying that it's almost exclusively roof screws, nails. There was another story that we had by one of our reporters, and it was the Tea Tree Gully Council, REA, have had 384 call-outs for flat tyres to just the Tea Tree Gully Council area alone. And this is not in the past 12 months. This isn't even since the start of the year. This is since the start of April. So that's 2 months, and that's 384 call-outs for flat. So it's, I don't know. I don't want to be bashing all tradies because there are some great tradies out there, but really it's not that hard to clean up after yourself. Just give it a sweep. Go over it with one of those magnet brooms because it's a pain. It's an absolute pain.
34: Oh, my gosh. And this person on the text line, there's no name on it, but listen to this. My mum sold half her block. Her house got built first. I picked up a handful of 3-inch screws every day. And when I confronted the builder, he actually held out his hand for me to give him the screws that I picked up from her driveway.
17: That's brilliant.
34: that would be infuriating.
17: Oh, and you can imagine for people that cop it as well. I mean, I was able to fix it myself, but not everybody's got that skill or got the time to be able to do that. And when you're talking 30 to 50 bucks a throw to fix a tyre, if you're getting that a few times a year during a cost of living crisis, it starts to add up.
34: And there's building happening everywhere, it seems. You know, it's a couple of houses being built on my street and in our area, and it's been that way in the 4 years that we've lived there. It's just a constant. So you can't really escape it.
17: No, and I think it's something that's going to become more and more of a problem, given that in the federal budget, all of that is shaped around generating building activity. And, you know, we've seen blocks being subdivided left, right and centre all across the city. Across the entire state at that. But, it seems like it's going to be, if it's a problem now, it's going to be more of a problem. So I think it's probably not a matter of people sucking it up. I think it's a matter of people going along, doing a WEA course, learning how to change a tyre so they can look after it themselves. But there was one comment that I saw online that I thought was particularly interesting, and they said, my car doesn't actually come with a spare tyre. So if you're out there on the edge of the road and you cop a flat, like, you can't do anything unless you call up the REA and get them to come out and help you. You're kind of knackered on the edge of the road somewhere.
34: Yeah, well, you raise a really good point, Tom, and we're going to chat to Charles Mountain from the REA up next, because that's increasingly the case with hybrid and electric vehicles. They don't often come with a spare tyre anymore. They come with a little tyre repair kit. So how do you do it yourself is the question.
17: No. You just sit there, and now that we're in winter as well, I mean, I'm sitting on the edge of the road, bucketing rain. It's not exactly where I want to be.
34: No. Bradley on the text line, new car, did 1,500 kilometres, ran over a screw, tyre not repairable, replacement tyre, $760.
17: Oh. They shouldn't complain. That's not a bad run without getting a flat.
34: 1,500 Ks. It's just
17: sad. He wasn't driving through Tea Tree Gully, was he?
34: And look, this isn't a tradie bashing chat. If there are any tradies out there, feel free to ring in and defend your honour. Maybe you're one of the good ones who puts all their nails and screws back in a little container in the car. I just don't understand. I don't quite get it. I've seen trades, you know, going through the packet of screws in their car, and if they're getting one they don't need, they literally just throw it over their shoulder. And I just think, why? Don't you want to keep that?
17: Well, I mean, part of the problem is, and a lot of the tyre people that I was talking to have said that it's fasteners being incorrectly stored in utes of tradies, and, you know, they go over a bump or something like that and the box bounces around and then out they come. So maybe we need to look at fixing the roads as well. Maybe there's potholes out there that need to be fixed.
34: Oh, gosh, now you're getting into an even bigger problem, Tom.
17: Can of worms here, isn't it?
34: Can of worms, absolutely. Oh, well, I really enjoyed the piece, and thank you for your time this afternoon. I really appreciate it.
17: Oh, my pleasure. Thanks for having me, Stacey, anytime.
34: Thank you. That's Tom Bowden from The Advertiser, and you can read his thoughts in the Sunday Mail every fortnight. He has his column in the paper. Well, Charles Mountain is the RAA's Senior Manager for Road Safety, and he's on the phone as well. Hello, Charles.
4: Afternoon, Stacey.
34: This isn't an isolated issue. Tom just mentioned the stats from Tea Tree Gully that that you know, pulled up, how many call-outs there have been just in that Tea Tree Gully area this year. There's a lot of people having this problem.
4: Well, yes. You know, we've had about an 18% increase in the number of call-outs for tyre replacements. And so, yes, it's certainly quite a significant issue, and I guess that's what's prompted the concern amongst people travelling in the area about what's going on. And it does seem to point to a lot of building activity, and as a consequence, a lot of very sharp fasteners finding their way into people's tyres. So it is a real issue. And of course, with modern tyres, in many cases, they're not repairable once they get damaged past a certain point. Modern vehicles, and many of them, don't have a spare tyre, a full-size spare tyre, as vehicles once upon a time did. So it's not as easy to simply pop on the other tyre and then get the damaged tyre repaired at your leisure. If you don't have a spare and the main tyre goes flat and it can't be repaired with a can of goo that's sometimes supplied in vehicles, then you've really got no choice but to end up being towed on the back of a flatbed truck to a tyre repair and having your tyre replaced.
34: Oh, my goodness. Just shows why you need the roadside assistance.
4: Well, this is right. I mean, the other point, too, is like modern vehicles, SUVs and four-wheel drives, have physically very large wheels, which is one of the reasons they often don't supply a full-size spare tyre as well, because it does take up a lot of space inside the vehicle. But the problem with that, of course, is when you do have a puncture, if you only got a temporary spare, at least you can get to a tyre repairer. But if you don't have a spare tyre at all, often you have to resort to a can of goo, which you put into the tyre, and an electric tyre pump to reinflate the tyre. Mm. The problem is if the damage is caused by a very large screw or implement going into the tyre, often the goo won't seal sufficiently, so you're literally stranded by the side of the road. Or if you damage the sidewall of the tyre, then the tyre will immediately go flat and you simply can't drive any further without damaging the rim. So, yes, in those cases, it is a real problem, and, you know, particularly on a miserable rainy day like we're experiencing today and likely for the rest of the week, it's the last thing people want to have to encounter on their journeys.
34: Oh, yeah. You can say that again, Charles. Well, thank you for your time this afternoon. Some good tips there. And, yeah, like I said, another reason to have the RAA's roadside assistance. Thanks for your time. 20 minutes past three here on 5AA. We'll take your calls next. I am receiving stacks and stacks of text messages with people sharing their experiences. So get on the phone. 8223-0000 is the number if you've had this situation before. Or maybe, like I said, maybe you're a tradie. Give us a call. You can remain anonymous. I just want to know why. I'm genuinely curious as to why the screws you don't use don't go back in the car, in the container. And maybe Tom was right. Maybe they do sort of fall out as you're driving, which you can understand that. But for those who'd kind of just throw them out, why is it? Is there a reason? And is there a way we can sort of change that behaviour on 8223-0000?
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3: Taking your calls now on 8223 0000. John is in Glen Osmond. Hello, John.
4: Oh, hello, Stacey. Yeah, just talking about flat tyres. What was most annoying and frustrating for me was we had a brand new set of tyres put on the car by Bob Jane, of course, at Fruville. And Simon Phillips and the team, they were great to team there. And what happened was I looked at this tyre and thought, gee, this is going flat very slowly over a period of about 3 weeks. Mm. And what happened, it was about a square about no more than 3/4 inch long. It just gone in far enough into the brand new tyre of the tread, just enough to cause the slowest possible leak you could imagine. We went and saw Simon Bob Jane at Fruville and took the tyre off for replace. Didn't replace but repaired it, and it only cost $30 and did a great job, and it's been going very well ever since.
3: Oh, gosh. Yeah, well, I'm glad it's going well now, but it is infuriating, isn't it, when that happens?
4: Yes,
3: and
4: yes,
3: especially with a brand new set of tyres.
4: That's right, yes. And the fact when you get a screw and nail that's not very long just goes in far enough to cause the slowest possible leak you could imagine.
3: Yeah. Oh, thanks for the call, John.
4: That's okay, Stacey. All the best.
3: You too. Thank you. I share his frustration because I've had that happen to me as well, and so many of you have. MG from Windsor Garden says, trades leaving screws on the ground is a part of SWMS, and I looked that up, Safe Work Management, Safe Work Method Statements, so that it's part of a safe work, and Occupational Workplace Health and Safety Act. The problem is not having HIA inspecting job sites, never to be seen. And then Sue in Christie's Beach said, we have a knockdown rebuild going on next door. Walking past with my dog, I've picked up all of these out of the gutter in 3 trips and they ain't getting them back, that's for sure. And she's got a jar that looks like it has, I'm going to do a quick count of between 15 and 20 screws in there. Just in 3 trips walking past the house with your dog. Thank gosh you've found them in person and picked them up as well. You haven't driven over them. This person says, wouldn't the tradies be running over their own nails and screws also? So you would think they'd be more diligent? Yeah, that's a good point. Darren in Glenelg, my last flat tyre involves a motorcycle, flatbed truck pickup to a dealership and replacement rear tyre, $600. The bike was less than 8 months from new and you can't patch a motorcycle tyre. Big tech screw through the rear. Oh, that's so annoying, Darren. Matthew here, I had a flat tyre once, but it was only flat on the bottom. Very good, Matthew. I see what you did there. Well done. Ken, Stacey, forget the screws. I ran over a 10mm offset spanner, destroyed my tyre. Ken, I don't really know what a 10mm offset spanner is, but it doesn't sound like it would be good for a tyre. So there you go. Thank you for your message. Julie, I've had 2 spiked tyres this year from nails. My street has been full of tradies dropping their screws between my place and the route I travel several times a day to attend my mother. A few years ago, I had to replace a new tyre that was spiked at $400. Not happy. No, I wouldn't be either. And Anne, good afternoon, Stacey. I live next to a tradie. I've had multiple screws in my tyres. Please, everyone, just pick up the screws. Yes, I agree. It just doesn't make any sense to me. Again, I've actually seen trades throw the screws out. You know, they kind of have a bucket of different screws and they're picking one up at a time going, no, I don't want that one. And instead of putting it back, throw it over their shoulder. I think, why? Why do you need to do that? You might need it at another time.

0: save it because I'm a tight ass. I'm thinking just save it for another time, but also save my tires, please. Oh, but like I said, not a tradie bashing session. If there's a reason why this happens, or maybe you're a good one and you like to keep your screws and you ensure that you clean up after yourself, ring in and defend your honour. 8223-0000 is the number to call. And after these news headlines, it's afternoon delight time. This is where we've just had our vent about our tyres, so we've got that off our chest, and now we share some good news with each other to start the week off happy, on a positive note. Because it does feel like sometimes the news we share can be a little bit negative, a little bit draining. We like to buck that trend. We like to have the happiness highlighted here on 5AA Afternoons. So ring in with a good news story, random act of kindness. Maybe you received some good news. Maybe you caught up with an old friend on the weekend and you just had a great old time and want to share it with me. And in return, I have a $50 Quinsey's confectionery voucher to give away to the best caller. So get on the phone now, 8223-0000.
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4: Good afternoon, Mel Usher with the 3:30 News headlines. More than 4,000 properties are currently without power due to windy conditions. The federal government claims the coalition would be opposing tax cuts if it doesn't support its reforms in Parliament this week. Marilyn Munro fans are marking 100 years since her birth today. And in sport, Isaac Rankin won't return for the Crows on Thursday night. The 5AA forecast: showers, windy this afternoon, showers and windy tomorrow, 18. Right now it's 19 degrees. We'll have more news at 4 on 5AA, always Adelaide.
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0: Yes, it's that time of week. Get on the phone, 8223-0000. Share some happy news with us, because sometimes it can feel like everywhere you turn, there's negative news coming your way. We like to help out with that here on the Afternoons program and share some good news with each other, whether it be a random act of kindness. Maybe you just got lucky on the weekend. You went to buy something and you thought would be out of stock, and you got there and it was there, and you were able to get a park right near the door. You didn't have to drive forever to go and get a car park. Whatever it is, big or small, get on the phone now and share your good news with us. Make us all smile so we can start the week off on a happy note. And in return, I have a $50 Quinsey's confectionery voucher to give away. 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They're just based in Stepney. They do superb locally made chocolate. Their chocolate is delicious. And they do sugared almonds as well, but not the type of sugared almonds that, you know, the old school types of sugared almonds that were the wedding bonbonieri. They do new sugared almonds, different flavours, limoncello flavours and mint flavour. So trust me, you want to go to Quinsey's, you'll want this $50 voucher. They also do samples as well. So if you go there and you're overwhelmed by choice, you can try before you buy. There's nothing better when it comes to buying chocolate either. Maybe you just need to try one of everything. It's a need, not a want. My afternoon delight today was we had a very quiet weekend, which was lovely and necessary. We achieved a lot of housework, but that wasn't the afternoon delight, obviously. No one loves housework. We did manage to catch up with some friends on Saturday evening. We both have baby girls. Their daughter was born 3 days before Molly. So Molly's friend's mum and I caught up a fair bit when I was on maternity leave, but we haven't had a chance to catch up as true families since the girls have been born. And when Molly's friend's mum and I caught up on maternity leave, it was nice, you know, they were just babies at the time, so they didn't really interact with each other. But now they're nearly one and they were interacting with each other, and it was just really cute to see. They were both sitting on the mat playing with toys. They both sort of stood up on the table and were touching each other and sort of exploring, and it was just really cute to see. And I just thought, this is the start of hopefully a very nice and long friendship for them, being so close in age, just a few days apart. And it was a really special time for me as well, having someone so close in age to sort of share the experience with as we were going through pregnancy and the early days of motherhood. So it was really nice to see the girls finally interacting with each other. Although I will say, every time Molly's friend picked up a toy, Molly would grab it out of her hand. And I just thought, maybe we need to work on sharing. They're very young, so I think we've got time for that. But I did, there were a couple of times when Molly just grabbed the toy out of her friend's hand, and I thought, hopefully this doesn't stick around. But it was very, very cute to see. Really heartwarming. All right, taking your calls now. Linda is in Heathfield. Hello, Linda.
13: Oh, hello, Stacey. So mine's a beautiful act of kindness from some lovely friends. I was just saying to the producer that I've had my fair share of cancers and operations, which has left having radiotherapy and scar tissue. And I have to be on soups, custards. I won't say what I've gone through. Soups and custards and yogurts and things like that. And they said, look, I've got some soups, homemade soups here for you from two lovely people that are keeping me going, and then I don't have to think about it.
0: Oh.
13: So I thought that was really lovely of them to offer that. Yeah.
0: Yeah.
13: So that's my my bit of kindness that was being given to me.
0: That, it really makes a difference, doesn't it, Linda? Because it's one less thing for you to think about and for someone else to make you a nice party soup and just something for you to be able to enjoy without having to worry about, you know, the shopping and the cooking and the storing, and you just have someone else to think about that side of things. You've got enough to think about.
13: Oh, I've got enough to think about, yeah, let alone waiting for, you know, a bacon bone thing to do its thing and soak the peas and all that sort of gizmo. Yeah. If it's just pulled out of the fridge and heated up on the stove, well, then I'm a happy chappy.
0: Oh, yum. Now you make me want, what is it, ham and split pea soup? Split pea
13: and
0: ham?
13: Yeah. And so weather.
0: Oh, it really is soup weather, isn't it?
13: That's for sure. So, yeah. Oh. It was so nice of these friends to do this for me. Sometimes it makes you want to break down.
0: So. Oh, well, thank you for sharing. I'm so glad they were able to do that for you. It does make a difference. And I know when you're going through something like that and the treatment and recovery, just having one less thing to think about really helps.
13: Exactly, yes.
0: Yeah. Well, all the best, Linda. I hope the soup lasts a while and I hope the recovery goes well.
13: Oh, thank you. Thank you very much, Stacey.
0: Thanks for the call.
13: Okay, bye-bye.
0: See you, bye. Yeah, how nice is that? We had a lot of family members make us food. We first had Molly. It was a blur. When you're a new parent, it's definitely a blur. So food helped. I think food is always a good gift. If ever I have a friend who's sick or going through something, I had a friend who was going through a personal situation not too long ago. I sent her one of those meal delivery services, just got online and ordered some food to be delivered to her house. Because like I say, sometimes when you're going through stuff and you've got a lot on your mind and a lot to do physically, especially if you're not physically well, having food in the fridge or the freezer can make all the difference. Just that mental load of not having to worry about doing the grocery shopping, doing the cooking, what am I going to be eating? Instead, there's something in the freezer, there's something in the fridge, I don't have to worry about that. It makes a huge difference. There you go. 8223 0000 is the number to call to share your afternoon delight today. And Rob in Marion has sent another text. I've still got text messages coming in about screws in tyres. So if you've had an experience, let us know what happened. Rob said, I did a job for 4 hours cleaning a house building site. I did this job about 5 times once a week or so. Each time I collected half a bucket of every type of screw imaginable. Took them home, put them in my shed, and now I use them when needed. They were strewn across the entire site like confetti. Oh, that is so frustrating. That's good that that builder was hiring you, Rob, as a cleaner, because tell you what, some builders definitely need a cleaner to come and pick up after them. So I'm glad they did that, and I'm glad you were able to pick up all the screws, and I'm even more glad that you were able to keep them, because you probably never need to go down to the local hardware store and buy any more after that. But yeah, why? Why are they just left everywhere? I can understand if you're up on a ladder and you've got some screws on your tool belt and you pull out the wrong one, and in that moment you're thinking, I don't need that one, I just need another one, and you drop it on the floor and you reach in to get another one, and you're in a precarious position and you don't have time to, you know, really care and put it back and find the right spot and the right hole for it, whatever. I can understand that. But then when you get down off the ladder, don't you then have time to look on the ground and say, okay, how many did I drop? 1, 2, 3, there they are. All right, pop them back in the pocket, take them with me. It just doesn't seem that hard to me. But obviously I'm not a tradesperson. So I'm happy for you to prove me wrong on 8223 0000. That's the number to call. Or you can send me a text 0448 08 1395. Still getting a lot of people texting in about disagreeing respectfully. We had a discussion earlier with Leah Metha, who's a communication and human skills specialist. She gave some tips on how to disagree with someone, but to do it in a respectful way, which feels like is a skill we seem to have lost at the moment. Rob on the text line says, I find, and this in the comments on platforms in response to stories, that if I do a bit of research and include some facts and figures to support my argument to a stance I take, I will then be called names anyway. Words like Nazi, boomer, misogynist have lost meaning and relevance as we just throw them about willy-nilly. Oh gosh, Rob, that's bad. But again, that's social media, isn't it? It's just vile on social media. And I don't think people behave on social media the way they would behave in person. Those people calling you those names would never walk up to you in the street and call you those names to your face. And if they did, you'd probably look at them and laugh at them and say, what makes you think I'm going to take anything you say seriously? So, yeah, social media is just a whole different beast, isn't it? Scott says the problem is people are stupid and common sense is non-existent. All right, well, it's kind of the opposite of how Leah said to handle it, not call people names. But there you go, Scott. I did like this text from David. While we hear what people are saying, we actually fail to listen to what they're saying. We fail to question people's views. And that was one of the tips Leah said. If there's someone who doesn't agree with you, that's fine. But maybe you should listen to them and then ask a question and say, okay, I'm interested to know more. Why do you feel that way? Or how did you get to that point where you formed that opinion, and really genuinely listen to what they have to say and find out why? Because there might be extenuating circumstances as to why they feel so strongly about that, that might give you a clearer picture or give you more of the whole picture as to why they're thinking that. And you then have that knowledge when you're forming your response, or you don't even need to respond sometimes. Not everything needs to be a give and take, a back and forth. Maybe someone else can just have their say and then you have your say and then you leave it at that. Wouldn't that be a nice world to live in? All right. Take some more of your calls on 8223 0000, and up next we'll find out what Campo and Timmy G have in store for you on the sports show. Rowie's still on the sick list, I think. Hope he's all right. So yes, sports show coming up after 4. We'll find out what's in store.
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0: Minutes to four here on 5AA. I have another afternoon delight nomination on the text line from Sylvia. She says she wants to commend Event Cinemas. She said, I was supposed to go to a movie yesterday and I came down with a horrible virus. I tried to postpone the tickets, but none were at the same level for next week. I expected to lose the money, but I filled in a refund form online thinking I probably had no hope. I was surprised to get a notice this morning saying the refund had been approved and would be received in several days. I was pleasantly surprised. Yeah, I would be too, Sylvia. That's great news, particularly because it was an online form. You think, oh my God, I'm wasting my time filling this out. No one's going to read this. It's all just robots at the end of this. But clearly, they've looked at it and they've given you the refund. Well done. Well done to you for going to that effort and to Event Cinemas for restoring our faith in big corporations. Thank you for sharing. 8223-0000 is the number to call. Linda in Heathfield, congratulations to you. You've won the $50 Quincy confectionery gift voucher. 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Campo's back. Hello.
24: Hello, Stace. How are you?
0: Good. How are you?
24: Oh, not too bad. I don't like this weather, though.
0: Yeah, it's a bit yucky, isn't it? Very cold.
24: Flew home from Melbourne today. It was just as bad there. She's a little bumpy coming in.
0: I bet.
24: Over the water, my wife's not a great flyer.
0: Mm.
24: And I reckon I've got about five nail marks in my hand if she squeezed that tire on the way in. So, but yeah, not. It's really winter now, isn't it?
0: Yeah,
24: not my favourite time of the year.
0: No, no. And do you go to Melbourne every weekend?
24: Or not every weekend.
0: Your boys play over there.
24: Yeah, not every weekend, but because Crows and Port, we didn't have games on the weekend, so
0: yeah,
24: it was a good chance to get over there. So went over there for 4 days and saw the boys. So
0: nice.
24: They were probably happy to get rid of us. Mum and Dad hanging around all the time.
0: They'll appreciate it one day.
24: Yeah, one day. So they keep telling us.
0: Yeah.
24: But, yeah, we've got Rory Sloane on the show today.
0: Oh, yeah.
24: So we'll get a bit of a mid-season review from the ex-captain. Jordan Lewis from Fox Footy. We'll have a bit of a review of the weekend's game. So there was a couple of teams that particularly high up. Frio did a pretty good number on Brisbane, which was pretty good. GWS are back in form. They played really well. So we'll have a chat about that. Not some great news from Port supporters, with Connor Rosie having to go back in and have surgery again on that hamstring tendon. So it's got some nerve damage with the scar tissue. So we're going to get Dr. Peter Larkins, who's a world-renowned sports doctor through the AFL as well. So we'll get his verdict on perhaps what that might look like, recovery. Will he be a chance to play again this year? We'll ask him all those questions. And then we've got our very own Georgie Horgis, who's just been announced in the Diamonds team for the Commonwealth Games.
0: Oh, yeah,
24: that's so
0: exciting.
24: Yeah, so they got announced yesterday. So the girls have got two more games to go, sitting on top of the ladder, 11 and 1.
0: God,
24: so they've got two games to go. So
0: they're on fire the last couple of years.
24: They are. So two games to go. But, yeah, we'll talk to Georgie about the Thunderbirds and we'll talk about her selection heading over to Glasgow for the Commonwealth Games as well.
0: Com Games.
24: It's not far away. July, about 50 days, I think.
0: Wow.
24: 50 days to go, yeah. And then following that, they've got the World Cup in Sydney as well. So that's in August, September. So big couple of months for the girls.
0: Yeah.
24: Big couple of months.
0: All happening at once as well. End of the season.
24: Yeah. But I'm sure they'll be fired up for it, try and get another gold medal for us.
0: Yeah, right. Mm-hmm. Rory Sloane will be interesting.
24: Yeah.
0: Halfway through the season.
24: Yeah, we'll see if he's got an unbiased view.
0: Is it, what's it called? No, recovery mode. Is that the, no, what's everyone calling it at the moment? There's a term.
24: Oh, for the weekend off?
0: Yeah.
24: Oh. Well, not really. It's just their first bye for the year. 11 matches, a reboot. Is that what you...
0: Yeah, reboot.
24: Yeah, well, they got a big game Thursday night against the Cats.
0: Yeah.
24: So they got a tough month, Adelaide, coming off the bye. So they got some... This will probably set their season up if they can get all four done over the next... You know, a lot of the narrative around them not beating a top eight team and getting a bit of confidence and getting some guys back in form. But we've just heard that... Riley Filthorpe will miss through suspension, but they're not going to... push Isaac Rankin, so he won't be available for selection this week. So a couple of big outs.
0: Oh, yes. You think Tex would be back?
24: You would think Tex would slot in there, yeah.
0: Mm.
24: Had a pretty good game at the sample. Yeah. Five. Probably needed him. He'll get a go, and I think Isaac Cummings will come back in as well. So they might be the two changes you would think going into Geelong. So, and they'll be a bit smarting after the Mighty Blues got it done on Friday night against them, so not that I'm biased.
0: No, not at all. Not at all.
24: You've got to cheer where you can because you never know.
0: No, enjoy the wins.
24: Correct.
0: Yeah, when they come.
24: Correct.
0: Yeah.
24: They've been few and far between, so.
0: All right, looking forward to it.
24: No worries.
0: Thank you. That's Campo and Timmy G on with you after the 4 o'clock news. Thank you to everyone for your calls and your text messages today. I do appreciate it. And just a reminder that on the first Wednesday of the month, we have our regular traffic segment with SA Police, the traffic department. So Sean Payton will be in the studio with me again on Wednesday after 3 o'clock. If you've got any traffic questions, this is your opportunity to get it from the authority. Maybe you've always wondered, do I really need to indicate left off a roundabout? What is that road rule in relation to mobile phones? Last month when Sean was in the studio, someone said, can I really drink a beer while I'm driving? And I was shocked that his answer was yes. So we now know that from the authority themselves. So if you've always had that one little niggling question in the back of your mind, write it down. Don't forget it, because Wednesday, 3 o'clock, we will have the head of the traffic services branch within SA Police, Detective Superintendent Sean Patton, in the studio to answer your traffic questions. But now it's 4 o'clock. It's time for me to get out of the studio. I will talk to you at 1 o'clock tomorrow.
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25: Showers and windy this afternoon, showers and windy tomorrow 18. With the 4 o'clock news, I'm Mel Usher. A strong cold front is sweeping across the state. Heavy rain, strong winds and high tides are forecast over the next 2 days. Strong wind gusts have already resulted in blackouts. SA Power Network says there are currently more than 4,000 properties impacted.
26: We've been preparing for this event for around a week since forecasts began coming in. We have reviewed planned works to ensure that we have extra crews available both day and night across the state to respond to this weather event as a priority.
25: An arrest has been made linked to a drug bust 6 months ago. In December 2025, police intercepted a suspicious parcel at Adelaide Airport. It contained illicit drugs, LSD, MDMA, cannabis, ketamine and magic mushrooms. A 36-year-old Hallett Cove man has now been charged with trafficking a commercial quantity and a large commercial quantity of a controlled drug. Police allege the drugs were part of a broader distribution method involving the use of postal services and online platforms. Stamp duty relief for downsizers is proving popular. The state government introduced the scheme after the state election in March. Premier Peter Malinauskas says it's attracted a lot of interest.
27: We have abolished stamp duty for people over the age of 60 that are simply going from a bigger home to a smaller home, and it's a new build, which means we add more supply into the system, and we've had just under 500 South Australians register for it, and we'll continue to grow from there.
25: The government and opposition are both playing down a new poll showing One Nation is now the most popular political party. More from Nelson Scott.
28: The latest Redbridge poll shows One Nation's primary vote now sits at 31%, eclipsing Labor on 28 and the Coalition on 20. The survey marks the first time the minor party has polled ahead of the government since it began surging in popularity last year. The research shows a poorly received budget and high cost of living has fueled an anti-establishment sentiment among voters. One Nation leader Pauline Hanson says, while there is a long way to go until the next election, there is an appetite for change.
29: People have had enough of the major political parties.
28: New federal Liberal president Tony Abbott claims the coalition can claw back support by weaponising voter frustrations towards the Prime Minister.
30: Exposing the un-Australian characteristics of the current government.
28: Labor has acknowledged the poll, but says their focus remains on governing.
25: An ISIS bride accused of supporting the killing of non-believers has been refused bail. The Melbourne Magistrates Court hearing the 34-year-old mother of four tried to indoctrinate her children with her radical views and attempted to recruit Australians to join the terror organisation in Syria. Her lawyer declared she has since renounced her support of Islamic State. Now turning to 5AA Sport.
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25: The bye is over. It's back to footy for our teams. The second half of the season gets underway for Port and the Crows this round. Adelaide kick it off against the Cats at home on Thursday night. Coach Matthew Nix says Isaac Rankin won't return this round. Meantime, the Power head west to face the Eagles on Saturday. Dean Solomon admits he's turned off his social media after being appointed Essendon's interim coach, as speculation mounts about a James Hird comeback. The Bombers losing last night to West Coast by 30 points in his first game in charge. Well, Australia's Socceroos coach Tony Popovic is warning against writing off his youthful World Cup squad. 17 of the 26-man squad are yet to play at a World Cup. And pole vaulter Nina Kennedy has won the Diamond League meet in Morocco. Now checking 5AA traffic.
1: Afternoon, pretty windy for the drive home this hour, particularly through the hills. Do take it nice and easy. Got big delays with the Bruce Waterway at Parafield Gardens at the moment. Salisbury Highway near Ryan's Road. Smash just popped up at Brahma Lodge at the moment. Cross Keys Road at Exeter Road. And another burst at McGill Road near Penfold Road, causing delays in the drive home. Canberra's Main North Road, Enfield and Prospect Road, Prospect. Stop breaking the road rules or South Australia Police will stop you. With more patrols and more driver testing, think road safety. A message from the government of South Australia. Adelaide's most accurate traffic on 5AA.
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25: Showers and windy this afternoon. Showers and windy tomorrow 18. Wednesday, showers and 16. 16 again on Thursday. Right now it's 19 degrees. Now let's hear what's happening on Nine News tonight.
6: I'm Brenton Bragless. Tonight, winter arrives. An urgent warning from the Bureau ahead of a wild night of weather. A reckless rider caught in the act by police. See the foolish stunt. Inside One Nation's campaign to vet hundreds of new candidates. And Crows coach Matthew Nix lays out his selection headache ahead of a clash with the Cats. Nine News. 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
18: Coming up at the midpoint of the season, Rory Sloane with his thoughts on the Crows. Dr. Peter Larkins tells us how serious Connor Rosie's hamstring surgery could be. Four-time premiership star Jordan Lewis and Georgie Horgis from our high-flying Thunderbirds.
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21: Yeah, thanks very much, Sam, and well done on your debut for Channel 7 on the weekend. It is June 1st. It is winter. Weekend off for Port and Crows. What did you do with it? Campo, welcome.
24: Thank you, guys. Yeah, Miss Tug, he's told me all about it, though.
21: He hasn't
24: taken the badge off, the Channel 7 badge either. It's still
21: he
24: on
21: was
24: his
21: a lone
24: lapel.
21: One. I thought that was strange he was wearing that today.
24: Yeah. Just letting everyone know.
21: Interesting.
24: Very well done, mate. Good job.
21: Well played. No doubt about that. Had a great weekend. You went over to Melbourne to see the boys.
24: Went and saw the boys. Yeah, went over there. Saw the Mighty Blues get it done against the Cats Friday night.
21: Are they in some form or what?
24: Three and zip since you'd get rid of the coach.
21: Yeah. Wow.
24: They really played good footy, haven't they? Yeah, that was as good as I've seen them play, particularly live. They were very good against the Cats. Now, we don't want to get too excited, Timmy, but the only thing about that is the Crows on Thursday night against the Cats. I would have thought they'd be pretty angry.
21: Well, you would expect a response, but maybe it's a good thing they're catching them off a loss, you don't know. Well, we'll see what happens. We're going to talk about that in a minute with Rory Sloane. But I had a weekend off.
24: Yep.
21: So I went with a couple of mates and we went and hired a house down at the old Aldinga.
24: Nice.
21: Lovely part of the world.
24: It is
21: magnificent coastline down there, isn't it? Yeah, it's really underrated. Anyway, so off we went and a mate of mine used to work with a bloke who's a regular caller to the show, Pete from Aldinga. And we went to meet him in the Aldinga pub. Well, it was almost one of those juniper moments where I've walked in and we've gone to have this photo with Pete and all these blokes from the back just joined in. Just have a look at our live stream YouTube.
22: Oh, that's awesome.
21: These blokes have come over the top, put the old bunny ears up, you name it. They were hilarious. Trev, Darren and Jim, g'day. There's Pete in the front there for Aldinga. So you got to look after your listener base,
24: that's
21: don't you?
24: Right.
21: That's a classic,
24: Did
21: isn't it?
24: Did you shout him a beer, Tim?
21: Absolutely not.
24: They didn't have the code word like you had on Thursday night.
21: Classic stuff, no doubt about that. Mid-season and a bit of a review. We've got some bad news today. We've got Dr. Peter Larkins coming on. Connor Rosie, more nerve damage around that. He might have to have another bit of surgery, which would put him a bit further out. And then it's basically season over, isn't it, if that happens? So
24: yeah, well, it'd be interesting to ask because, you know, the question I want to ask is, can it happen again? So even though you go and have surgery to try and clean it up and tidy up the scar tissue, what's the next stage of it? Can it return? Does it come back less?
21: Yeah.
24: Is he better? Clearly they want to, you know, do it so he is better, but, geez, it sounds like a risk, doesn't it?
21: A big one. So, yeah, we'll see how that goes. Look, Jason Hall-Francis was interviewed and sort of asked, well, what do the players need to do?
0: Curry's like focused on us being player-driven and in meetings and us speaking up, mostly about just being powerful and a smart team. That's what we want to be. We communicate on field and handle things that come to us on field. You know, ultimately the coaches are in the coaching box.
21: Yeah, so a bit of player-driven stuff and the like.
24: Yeah, I think it's important. There's nothing wrong with empowering your playing group, but I think your group's got to be ready for it too, Timmy. You know, you would look at a Brisbane team or a Geelong team that's been, you know, got a lot of experienced players in there. You would expect that.
21: And I think Brisbane would be going through that right now.
24: Correct, yeah. They would be having some really honest meetings around what they're doing and what they're not doing well. Mm. And Chris Fagan would be driving that as well in terms of what the standard is. Mm. So, yeah, it's nice to hand some of the stuff over. And I think what Jason's probably saying in the meetings, we want to hear, like, tell us what you're feeling, you know, and then hopefully that can sort of help game day. But that's what the coaches are there for, to help players game day, because there's a lot going on for a young player without them going, well, maybe I should speak up here. So they're often worrying about their own performance as well.
21: Get that right. The Crows CLK legal injury update. Rankin is out, we know that.
24: Calf.
21: Who's going to come in? We're not sure. Phil Thorpe is obviously on suspension, so he won't be out. He definitely will be out, but here's Matty Nix on the chances of Archie and Rankin.
3: Cal's going to be available, everything going well tonight. Isaac won't play this week. Happy to put that out there. We're not going to push it. It's just far too short a turnaround for a soft tissue.
21: Yeah, so some of the things on the horizon, they reckon Mark Keane might play Sample, so that's a welcome return there. Coming likely return off halfback last time he played, Isaac, and five-goal Tex, they're calling him. Yeah,
24: five-goal Sample Tex.
21: Yeah, so he probably comes back in for the Phil Thorpe out. So chances, Geelong? We'll go through it a bit more in detail,
24: absolutely.
21: But you'd have to say, I reckon getting them off the loss and at home. It's not a bad thing, come fresh off a bye.
24: Yeah, absolutely. And I reckon they really need this one to get their season going as well, from a, you know, confidence and belief point of view as well.
21: Mm, absolutely. Well, let's speak to a man who knows a fair bit about what's going on. He watches it all the time. He's a Channel 9 footy expert now. Used to be friend of show.
24: Yeah.
21: Rory Sloan, welcome.
4: Thanks, guys. Oh, footy expert, jeepers. I do watch. I probably watch too much footy at the moment, but no, I learned from the great man Campo, so I'm just trying to implement a few things that I learned from him.
21: Yeah, that will go down well if you keep that up. He likes that sort of feedback. The halftime report for you on the Adelaide Crows, Rory?
4: Yeah, look, for me, I'm probably glass half full. Like, I'm probably like most fans now, like a little bit frustrated they're not playing a little bit better, but I look at where they're sitting at the moment, not playing their best footy in a couple of key areas. We'll probably touch on in a sec, but I go, if they can tidy up a couple of areas at the moment, and for me, they stand out. If they can tidy those up back part of the year and get a few of their troops back, I reckon they can really launch coming into finals. Whereas last year, I looked at so many of their squad, albeit they were pretty young, and a few guys across the midfield in Berry, Saligo, Peatling, all playing big midfield minutes last year, all hit finals, I think, flagging. So I see a lot of positives. They can finish this year off really strongly and fresh.
24: Well, you know, some of those things, Sloaney, I mean, we talk about how good Adelaide was scoring last year. They're probably two goals less from scoring and a goal from defence, which they're normally pretty good at. Their turnover game's just dried up a little bit as well, and they've seen, had a good look at the numbers over the break. They've been pushed a little wider. They've not been able to get through the corridor, so teams are definitely defending them differently.
4: They are, and that's the way a lot of teams want to defend, good sides that move the ball well. And that is the area that I think Crows have to improve on the most. I think defensively, they're still stingy. They're still pretty solid. I think since the start of the year, their front half game's gotten a lot better. And their pressure up forward's gotten better too. And I know off turnover, they really want to go corridor. And they are being held up at the moment, but they've just got to be bold. They've got to take the ball on through the corridor. And They've just got to get that ball in and use that handball receiver a little quicker to get it into that forward line when there's not as many numbers, because that's what teams are doing. Teams are getting back so hard and so quickly into that forward line, it's clogging up the space for guys like Darcy Fogarty and Riley Filthorpe.
24: The other thing too, Sloane, I quizzed Rowie when he was here last week around. They were so good last year. I mean, their best players played well every week. They had guys in really good form. They had some really good development in players coming through. I asked him the question, who's stood up and improved this year and who's plateaued? Ask you the same question.
4: Well, for me, I'll start with Jordan Dawson's. I think the way, his year so far, I'm so proud of the way he's played under unbelievable circumstances for him. And he has continued to rock up, continued to perform and continued to stand up. So I think he's been outstanding. Braden Cook's one of the great stories of the club this year, and so is Wayne Miller. And Wayne Miller has had a horrendous run with injury. But Braden Cook, he's one of those ones. I'd love to see him push to halfback soon and develop that string to the bow, because, again, that's probably aside from Wayne, I think we lack a little bit of runoff halfback and a little bit of ball use, and I think that's what Cookie can provide us as well. I think Josh Worrell's had a solid year. So they're the ones that have improved. And I think it's our forward line. I look at the forward line and I go, look, we've got a really powerful forward line. I'd love to see us help them out a little bit more. And I've watched the way Hawthorn operate Geelong and Freo really closely the last few weeks. And what they do, especially Hawthorn with Jack Gunston, they open up spaces and pockets of space for him. And their high half forwards don't get in those spaces. And I feel like at the moment, our boys work so hard to push back, to try and help out. It's almost too hard. They clog up the space for guys like Darcy and Riley and Tex when he's there too. So for me, that's where the improvement comes, is how do we give our big boys up forwards some time and space and get them back into this season and make sure they're kicking bags of goals.
21: Rory, is that a good thing catching Geelong after a loss?
4: Yeah, I think so. I don't think it matters, really, to be honest, at this point of season. I just think it's a great time to catch them too, because we're coming off a bye, mid-season bye. I think they'll look to tidy up a few key areas, and one of those is to not just bomb the ball away inside forward 50. And if you do that against Geelong, they're far too good defensively. They'll mop that up and transition out of there far too easy. So against Geelong, you have to use the corridor. You've got to lower your eyes, and you've got to make sure you hit up on their defenders too. That's how you beat Geelong. And that's the area we need to tidy up in, I think, this back half of the year. So I think it's a perfect time to play them.
21: The three tools seems to be out of favour at West Lakes at the moment. So what are your thoughts? Do you like the way they've been operating with two tools?
4: I like the three tools, the mixture. For me, like Riley Filthorpe's an All-Australian forward and ruck. So for me, I just want to see the game simplified for him. Put him back in those two positions. I don't want to see him play midfield minutes. And then you let Tex and Fogg go to work. And as I said before, I think it's more around how you structure up around him, giving those guys space. I would look seriously at how Jack Gunston's played for someone like Fogg or Tex, and just make sure they're playing with a lot of length, Campo, and making sure they're holding it, that deep forward role. And I don't want to see our high half forwards get in their space at all, Tex and Fogg, to clear them out and just play with space, because Jack Gunston has, I think he has 7 scoring shots per game on average at the moment. And if Fogg or Tex are doing that, they're kicking 5 or 6 goals a week.
24: Yeah, well, they've done it for a while, Sloane. I mean, they don't only use Jack Gunston, they use the Wizard down there as well. They always have someone that's an anchor that they can kick to if they go with speed and they get through instead of joining in. And that's a challenge because, as you know, it's team defence, so you're actually one down if you're prepared to play that way.
4: Yeah, exactly. And Blake Hardwick's come in and played that role, and Sam Mitchell joked on the weekend about the boys will give Jack a bit of shit about how easy his role is. And it does. It looks easy. He doesn't have to move that high up, but if defenders like St Kilda on the weekend, St Kilda just manned him up. They didn't go up and get involved in team defence. And if you're transitioning the ball inside forward 50 against Fogg, Tex or Riley Filthorpe, I think those two will win a one-on-one most times.
24: I agree.
4: Or those three.
24: And a big month, Geelong at home, Western Bulldogs away, have sort of found a little bit of form the last couple of weeks. Melbourne, who have sort of jumped probably a little bit more than what people think, didn't have a great performance on the weekend, and then another showdown, really can set up this back half of the year with if they can get 4-0.
4: Yeah, and I think that's why the bye came at such a good time. I think it allowed them to reset a little bit, freshen up as players, but I think coaches would have gone to work and go, let's just tidy up, make sure we use the corridor a bit more, let's make sure we open the forward line, don't get in each other's way. And that month can be a really solid month of footy. And again, I mentioned last year around, we probably peaked around sort of this time, I think last year, whereas I'd love to see us build, get a few troops back. You've got Keeney coming back for the sample this weekend. Hingy's not far off. I don't think Isaac Rankin's as far off as we think. So get a few guys coming back in, and there'll be a few guys that'll be pretty fresh this back half of the year for them to launch.
24: 5-13 against top eight teams since the start of 2025, Sloaney, and 20-0 against the bottom 10 teams. Are they underperforming, obviously, against top eight teams, and do they need a scalp?
4: It would be handy to get a scalp, absolutely. I think, like, you only play who you've got, right? The thing is, they've been performing. They just haven't quite finished those tight games and haven't won those super close games against those quality sides, so... Again, I think that comes with more maturity in this group. Again, another season under the belt. I'd love to see them this back half of the year. And this is why this game's so important against Geelong. Take a big scalp coming into the start of the back half of the season. Get some momentum going. And then once you get a bit of momentum and confidence building in these games, that's when you can really start rolling.
21: Well, Rory, keep up the good work, mate. The expert title is fitting nicely. So just keep that rolling, mate. Enjoy what you do on Channel 9, mate. It's sensational.
4: Likewise, guys. Happy to chat any time too. So I love you both. You
21: good
4: know
21: man.
4: That.
21: Good man. Mate. Rory Sloan, our guest, just give us a rundown on where the Adelaide Crows are at and where they're going.
5: Well, remember Sound last positive. Year, after the bye, the Crows went 9-0 till finals. So
24: what if they don't get it done against the Cats?
5: It's a good question.
21: Well, we'll talk about it here on Monday.
5: One way to sum it up. Yeah. And be careful on the roads as well, because at 19 after 4, we are seeing the rain radar. Yep. It is coming across the coast now and hitting our city and our metro suburbs. So please take care out there, because the rain is hitting heavily. 20 after 4, we'll take your calls next. Get involved in the show, 8223 0000, and we'll check your traffic shortly.
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21: Well, imagine right now.
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0: healthier at the moment. Their injury list is shortening by the week. So let's see how they go on Thursday night as they play the Cats. It'll be live on 5AA. It is getting dark around Adelaide at the moment. Those big, heavy, dark clouds are coming across the coast. So the rain is imminent in your suburb. If it hasn't already hit you already, here's your traffic around South Australia.
1: Afternoon, very windy conditions, particularly in the hills this afternoon, and very heavy showers not far away. Take it easy on the drive. Campbelltown, a burst water main causing delays. Montague Road near St. Bernard's Road, and big delays of the burst water main at Parafield Gardens, the Savo, the Salisbury Highway near Ryan's Road. Carro, Trimmer Parade Seaton. Dinner just got exciting. Faster Pasta's new pasta bakes are oven baked, golden brown. They're just so good. Faster Pasta, family favourite, served hot and hearty. Adelaide's most accurate traffic on 5AA.
2: Well, the Socceroos in the preparation for the FIFA World Cup. We know that's coming up in June this year, being played across the Americas. And we played a friendly against Mexico, went down 1-0 after a pretty ordinary first half. But the squad has been announced for it. And some good news for locals. Irukunda's in there. Paul Izzo, of course, who played with the Reds. Awa Mabil, Mohamed Touré. Tete Yenge, which is the brother of
0: Cassini.
2: So those guys are all in the squad, which is awesome. And well done to you guys, and all the best for that when it comes up. But we've got a few games coming up. We've got a friendly against Switzerland, June 6th, and then June 13th, our first game v Turkey. It's on. So, yeah, it's exciting stuff there.
0: It really is exciting. There is one big story that comes out of the Socceroos squad, which is slightly controversial as well. A young lad called Christian Volpato, maybe not very well known here in Australia for good reason, because he's never put his hand up to play for Australia. He's been playing in Italy, and he's got heritage on both sides, so he can choose, essentially, which country he'd like to represent. And he's left it all the way to the last minute to say, I'd like to represent Australia.
2: Well, the last minute or when Italy didn't qualify.
0: Well, make your own mind up. But
3: come on, Tim, don't be like that.
0: He's been picked for Australia to play in this World Cup. So he would he'd be fully uncapped and would play his first game in a World Cup for Australia. If he does, here's Tony Popovich, the coach.
4: It's one thing saying I'd like to play for Australia. The next part is actually going through with it. And he has done everything to go through with it. Then it comes up to us. Do we select him? Do we select him now? Do we wait till after the World Cup? But, you know, the FA has done a wonderful job in making this happen so quickly.
0: Is it the right call, I think, for our listeners out there? Tell us, 8223 0000, what you think.
2: Yeah, well, selection always brings about debate, no doubt about that. So you would
3: I'll tell you what, though. If he puts one or two in the back of the net,
2: all's forgiven.
3: That's correct. We're easily pleased, aren't we?
2: Aussie.
0: It's at the expense of someone, Martin Boyle, who's a 33-year-old who's been playing through for Australia for a long time. He's played through all the qualifiers to help us get to this point, and he's the one that gets the chop for someone who's just put his hand up last.
3: Well,
0: so it's interesting,
3: a hard
0: isn't
3: luck
0: it?
3: Story.
2: Yes, correct.
3: Even in a premiership at an AFL point of view, there's always someone that misses out.
2: He's deliberately gone young with this squad, though, hasn't he?
0: They have.
2: And that is, I think, an eye on the next couple of World Cups. So I think that's what this is about, is building that foundation.
0: 26 players in this squad, 17 of them are first-time World Cup inclusions.
2: Wow.
0: So there's a lot there. But a couple of long-timers, Matt Ryan and Matt Leckie, are fourth-timers at World Cup. So that will break a week or the record, rather, that Tim Cahill's got.
2: Now, no, we've got Georgie Horgis coming on later in the show about the Thunderbirds. They played the second of top team and smashed them. 19 points they won by goals. And it was a display to be admired. And it's just incredible.
3: Pretty
2: how
3: nice
2: well
3: going into the final series knowing that you did that to the second ranked team.
2: And them knowing it. That's the main thing, them knowing it. But they couldn't do it. And they had the two diamonds, goal attack, goal shooters. And I'll tell you, the defence was unbelievable. It was on fire. So well done.
0: Gave him nothing.
2: And Georgie Horgis and Matilda Garrett, congratulations. They are in the Diamond Squad.
0: Congratulations. Yet again, they are so impressive. We'll take a quick break for the 4:30 headlines, but we'd love your calls on the show. Did you go along to the Thunderbirds on the weekend and see that impressive performance? Would you like to have your say on the Crows and Port Adelaide or the Socceroos squad? 8223 0000 is our number. Lines are open.
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5: Good afternoon. Mel Usher with the news headlines. Winter has arrived right on cue. A strong cold front is sweeping the state, packing heavy rain and strong winds. An arrest has been made linked to a parcel of drugs intercepted at the airport 6 months ago. Stamp duty relief for downsizers is proving popular. Almost 500 people have registered in 2 months. And in sport, Bryce Cotton will headline the 12-man Australian Boomers squad for the next FIBA World Cup Asian qualifiers starting in July. Now checking 5AA traffic.
6: Afternoon, showers rolling around our fine area tonight. Windy conditions in the hills. Do take it easy on the drive home tonight. Brahma Lodge, crash to look out for. Cross Keys Road at Exeter Road. Parafield Gardens, Burst Water Main. Big delays there. The Salisbury Highway near Ryan's Road. And urgent sewer works at McGill to look out for tonight. McGill Road near Penfold Road. Camera, Prospect Road, Prospect. 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Think road safety. A message from the Government of South Australia. Adelaide's most accurate traffic on 5AA.
5: The 5AA forecast down to 13 tonight, showers and windy tomorrow 18. Right now it's 19 degrees. We'll have more news at 5 on 5AA. Always Adelaide.
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10: 27-5, Campo sitting in for Rowey on this Monday where we are taking your calls, 8223-0000. Dr. Peter Larkins is going to join us at 5 o'clock. If you missed the story over the weekend, Connor Rosie is having to check with his specialist whether he might need yet another surgery on his hamstring, which may see him miss the rest of the year. We'll see how severe all that is with Doc after 5 o'clock.
11: Well, Fox Footy on the couch tonight, 7:30, and not available on KO Sports as well. You'll see this man, four-time premiership hero, and knows everything about footy. Jordan Lewis, welcome.
12: Oh, I don't know about everything, but I'll take the compliment.
11: I like it. Well, I'm gonna go through just about everything, so I'll get you to make comment on what you see and hear. Now, Josh Fraser, this audition is going well.
12: It's funny, isn't it? And I think once again, I mean, Campo knows this footy club better than I do, but once again, it's it's an interim coach that comes in and breathes a new lease on life to the players. And I think you always have to, in this situation, sort of look back and go, well, why didn't that happen with the current coach? It's probably, you know, both parties are to blame. It's probably part Voss. It's probably part the playing group and not playing to their full potential. But I think he's been really impressive. We had their game on the weekend against the Cats. And, I mean, anyone would be, it would be okay to be swept up in the emotion. And we interviewed him post-game and the same questions were posed. But he's very measured. He doesn't necessarily show any emotion. He's very measured. But, he's doing a hell of a job at the moment.
11: And a little bit of back to the drawing board for Essendon, and they didn't get the bounce up game against West Coast either. But candidates now, you know, you're hearing them being a little bit unsure and the like. Where do you see that saga at right now?
12: Yeah, I think it's been a really messy week, to be honest. After the Brad Scott announcement and then the press conference and then, you know, James Hird, and I don't think he had nowhere to move. He was asked a question, he answered it honestly. But then, you know, that conversation gets explored, I think, a little bit more, and what that might mean to the footy club, what it might mean to potential coaches. And then, you know, so a lot of the focus, as much as you try and put it into training and put it out into the field, the players hear and read and have to ask questions from friends and family about what's going on. So I think that takes its toll eventually. So it's been a big week. Then you travel over to the West and you get beaten, convinced. I mean, 30 points. It felt like it was a lot more than 30 points, but you get beaten over in the West. Just capped off a really disappointing week, I think, for the Essendon Football Club.
3: Well, the other team that's struggling is the Tigers, Geordie, and the Swans made real light work of them. So Charlie cashed in with eight there. And Isaac Heaney, he's been unbelievable in terms of his ability to generate ball and also hit the scoreboard as well.
12: Yeah, I mean, if he's not the best player in the league, he's in the top three. I don't think there's another... It's certainly not another midfielder. You could sort of say he's a genuine midfielder at the moment, but to have 30 and kick five... You know, not on a regular basis, but semi regular at the moment. But they just had their way, and I was sort of critical in the call. I did this game. I think if you're going to go out and lose by 114 points, I would have liked to have seen a few more risks taken with Richmond. I still think they could have challenged a little bit more through the corridor and you know, played on a little bit more through handball and challenge this Sydney side. I just don't think they did that. I think they played really conservative. And, you know, talking to a few people after the game, and this is always the risk with a young side too, you know, they've got the bye this weekend. Half the squad stays in Sydney. So, you know, sometimes naturally with a young inexperienced group, your eye does go towards 3-4 days off in Sydney and not necessarily on the game where it really matters.
3: Well, I mean, in Sydney, Geordie, as you know, I mean, they'd arguably, well, them and Freo are probably premiership favourites at the moment, but they're on another level in terms of the way that they, particularly the connection, and you can understand that, can't you, in terms of the continuity of players that Richmond haven't had through injuries?
12: Yeah, I think that, from my point of view, I think that was the impressive part. And, I mean, we've all been involved in teams where you come up against a lesser opponent and all you're really looking for are the actions and the behaviours that the coach want to see. So, I mean, 26 marks inside 450. I thought the way that they shared the ball, looked after each other. There's a great piece of play where the young Kyle comes out of the middle of the ground and hits up Isaac Heaney, and then there's this conversation after it. So but those moments, albeit it was a 114-point win, still those moments, you know, can bring a group together. And, you know, it's certainly one thing that Sydney have had over... You know, decades now is this really good culture and this inner belief that the connection out on the field is paramount.
3: Well, the other game that sort of raised some eyebrows, Geordie, was Freo over the Lions. Probably wasn't expecting that. I probably would have thought that the Lions might have bounced back, but you've been in successful sides over a period of time. Are they just tiring a little bit at the moment, maybe mentally rather than physically?
12: Yeah, and I think the last thing that you hope you sort of hold on to when you're going through this is confidence. And for me now, they just look down on confidence. Mm. So this side that has probably been viewed from the outside as you know, nearly being invincible, and they had this aura about them. They've just lost that. So once you lose that, and now sides, I know Fremantle are a good side, but now sides come up against you and they don't fear you anymore. And that happens really quickly, you know, in the space of sort of 3 to 4 weeks. So they look like that at the moment. And it's a precarious position of being, trying to search for form, search for continuity, search for, you know, for what happened in the previous sort of two to three years. They still had, you know, nearly 60 inside 50s. So, you know, the supply's there, the connection's not at the moment, but, you know, I think we can all agree that Fremantle would be, and I think you mentioned before, Campus, Fremantle and Sydney right now are certainly premiership favourites. And you look at the list of Fremantle, and this is what you want. You build your list over a period of time and you want to have stars on every line. But the most important is your spine, you know, your key defenders and your key forwards. And it looks like they've got those.
11: No doubt there. Nathan Buckley, on the coaching front, it's been rather quiet. Is it Tasmania or nothing there? Because I haven't heard the name sort of being brought up, you know, by Carlton people or Essendon people and the like. Is it just Tasmania for Bucks?
12: Well, it's funny, Tim. I mean, we try and ask the question, but he's real prickly when it comes to...
3: keep asking him, Geordie.
11: That is bugger. That's
3: what he's getting paid for.
12: Yeah, big John Brown's on tonight, and we met
11: him. Welcome back.
12: Just poke the bear. You sit next to him, so maybe you can ask it and pretend you haven't been watching any TV or news of recent times. But, I think he's certainly gone back into coaching, clearly, to get another senior coaching position. So there's a few around, isn't there? There's a few around, including Tasmania. So, I would imagine that if a deal hasn't been done with Tasmania, that, you know, he would put his hand up for the other two coaching roles. But I promise you, I'll ask the question tonight. I'm not too sure whether I'll get an answer, but the question will be asked.
11: Well, that's why we watch
3: we'll
11: on the
3: watching,
11: couch.
3: Yes.
11: That's why we do it. The Saints 5-7. You reckon the supporters would be thinking, oh, come on, want a bit more for me money?
12: Yeah, I think so. I think watching the weekend and, there was just a few interesting decisions and, you know, to play Wilkie deep, I know he's your best defender, but to play Wilkie deep on Gunston and sort of take away that intercept marking ability that he provides and the leadership thrown up the field, I thought that was an interesting positional move. Got changed after halftime and they sort of held sway a little bit. But, yeah, you invest a lot of money. I know Naz is out, but you invest a lot of money in a couple of players, and one's out, and one's certainly not performing as well as the supporters would like. It certainly does become a concern. And then there's conversations around players that are there, and Darcy Wilson's name has certainly been mentioned about. You know, are they looking elsewhere? Can they get the financial package that they want at St Kilda with the money tied up, or do they try and maximise their talent somewhere else?
3: And your old mob, the Hawks, are still going nicely there, Geordie, as well. I love the Jack Gunston Hardwick banter during the game. Oh, I think that's fantastic. It's a great little sideshow. And you can see that the players especially love needling Jack. It's great.
12: Yeah, well, I think Jack is the type of person. He's a mummy's boy. He went to Adelaide and he missed home, so he had to come back home to mum. So he's got that soft underbelly. But footy clubs are great levelers, aren't they?
3: Yeah, they are.
12: And as soon as you get ahead of yourself, not saying that Jack is, but you miss a week or you miss a couple of weeks and Hardwick comes in and performs the role that Jack has been doing, it's good fodder for teammates, and they're certainly letting him know that he does have the easiest position in the league.
11: Like it. Nick Watson, there was a little bit of controversy about that half-time goal just coming off the mark and the like, and we had a caller on Friday ring up and tell us that he looked it up, and section 20.5 says that you are allowed to approach the goal from any direction so long as it doesn't open up your angle. If it makes it more acute, then there's not an issue. So then there was another
3: there's
11: one.
3: There's a bylaw.
11: Their bylaw.
3: Can't go any more than a metre.
11: And I wouldn't have thought he did, but what did you think of that one? And it didn't have a bearing, but maybe there's room for clarifying that one.
12: Yeah, I think it was ridiculous. I think it's one of those ones that doesn't pass the pup test.
11: Yeah.
12: Like if that call hadn't been made, no one would question anything. So sometimes the AFL and the umpires certainly don't help the umpiring fraternity by maybe asking them to adjudicate it differently one weekend, coming out and saying it was the correct decision, which it was, but also you've got to have an understanding on and sort of have a temperature check on what the fans are feeling. And I think there's certain interpretations and rules that we absolutely agree with, but it even happened in the Sydney game. The umpire approached it, I think it was Fawcett, as he was about to have a set shot just on half time. And I just don't think we need that. Our game is hard enough as it is to umpire. I don't think we need to be worrying about that sort of stuff that's ticky-touch good stuff.
11: The arc, we know that's been controversial. The David Roden and Dempsey goal controversy. Now, David Roden gets cleaned up. He's our favourite goal ump, by the way. We love him, and he always loves making a call. Well, and I think that's why people love him for that. But isn't that where the third umpire arcs, stands up and says, oh, no, actually, you were unsighted. This is what happened.
12: Yeah, I think once again, in certain situations, David Roden was under pressure. He clearly had been knocked over, and there's other people around him that should be able to have an input in terms of the decision that's been made. And, you probably weren't awake at 11:40 on Friday night when Jared Whateley went on a rant and about the arc, and he said it never worked. I think it's there for these howlers. And, it could have taken 5 seconds to work it out and then buzz it back down to the umpires and the decision can be made. So, once again, we just don't help ourselves with these decisions and the options that are available to either the arc or the umpires, in terms of these decisions that seem quite obvious and easily fixed.
11: Yeah, look forward to it on the couch tonight, Jordy. Thanks very much for your time. We appreciate it.
12: No worries, boys.
11: Excellent stuff. Fox Footy and four-time Premiership legend Jordan Lewis on the couch tonight at 7:30. Fox Footy and KO Sports.
10: 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So get involved now before 5 o'clock. 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
6: Windy conditions, especially the hills, the Savo. Big showers falling, so take it easy on the drive home. And look out for big delays with the worst watermelon at Parafield Gardens, Salisbury Highway near Ryan's Road. Crash at Bramah Lodge to look out for. Crosskeys Road, Exeter Road. And slow going with urgent sewer works at McGill this afternoon. McGill Road near Penfold Road. Camera, Phillip Highway, Elizabeth South. 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Adelaide's most accurate traffic on 5AA.
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11: I've done this and I really enjoy it. 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
10: Campo sitting in for Rowie here on this Monday night. Your calls, 8223 0000, before we talk to the doc, Peter Larkins at 5.
11: Absolutely. We're taking your calls, 8223 0000. We've got Robert, who's all the way up in Brisbane. G'day, Rob.
18: How you going, Tim? Just a quick one on Christian Valpato being selected. I think after watching the first half yesterday, we need a good replacement for Riley McGree because the players are out there and Leckie just looked underdone. So I've got no problems with him being selected at the last minute.
11: There you go. Good call, Rob. Thank you very much for that. And
3: it's all we needed? Just a bit of confirmation?
11: We needed to know. Talent wins. I haven't seen him play yet, so that's good. Thanks, Rob. Cheers for that. Let's go to Ange at Two Wells. Hey, Ange.
19: G'day, boys. Beautiful weather out there, isn't it, eh?
11: Oh. Beautiful. Just be safe out there, mate.
19: Yeah, slip-flops love it too well, don't you worry about that. Hey, boys, do we need to do like the NBA, like a multi-billion-dollar business where every team can have one challenge? Like, it seems to work at the NBA. Because let's be honest, if it was a closer game against Geelong, do you think Scott would be as calm as he was there the other night?
11: Yeah, well, it was a close game, wasn't it? I mean, in the end, it was below a goal.
3: You've got to do it instantly, though.
11: It has to be done instantly. That's what I said. He got knocked down. That's where I thought the third umpire arc thing kicked in. I thought they go, let's have a look. Boom.
3: Odd. It did seem on the night that it was a bit odd because they showed it up on the screen and everyone was going bananas.
11: Let's go. I didn't think Dempsey actually fought hard enough to put his point across.
3: He did remonstrate it and say it came off under. Yeah, he sort of went like that. After the knee. But
11: I would have done it a bit stronger.
3: Yeah, which... It was strange that they didn't go to it.
11: Yeah.
3: Considering it was a point, they still had, by the time they go and get the ball, they still had probably, a minute or so to have a good look at it. And it was pretty clear, on review, wasn't it?
11: Yeah.
3: Like it wasn't, you're sitting there going, like the finger touch or whatever. No. Sometimes it's a bit grey, but it was definitely clear cut.
11: Mm.
10: Well, the AFL said when they brought this technology, after the Ben Keys incident, it would take 8 to 16 seconds to get that sort of review done, if it's that obvious. I think the Ollie Dempsey one should have taken
11: it. Has it?
10: If you had 16 seconds to look at the Ollie Dempsey replay, I think you could tell it was a goal three times at that time.
11: Below the knee.
10: Yeah.
11: Yeah. No, I'm with you. And I just can't believe it hasn't been able to be activated.
3: Well, I was actually surprised that Dave didn't actually send it up there as well, because he did get knocked out. Like, he was a little bit unbalanced and probably, but he went with it.
11: Mm.
3: And ultimately, he doesn't get many wrong.
11: No, that's right, but he was, what would you say, incapacitated. Yeah, mitigating circumstances and the like. So, hey, got a question here about how good is Harry Dean? Now, that is the son of the legendary...
3: The great Peter.
11: Peter Dean, 87-95 premiership player.
3: He was.
11: This lad, he looks a bit different too.
3: Yeah, well, he's orange hair and freckles. Dean's not quite that.
11: But
3: very similar
11: in
3: he's, as Deedy Pete himself said, he's much more talented, much more skillful and a better player than he is. Now, that's a lot because I played with Pete and he was one of the most reliable, toughest defenders you could ever get in and arguably probably could have gone close to winning a Norm Smith on grand final day. And people forget, he actually got knocked out cold in the prelim Wayne Swash knocked him cold in the prelim final, and he ended up playing the week because we had the week off in those days.
11: Of course, it was the five.
3: So he prelim, we had the week off, and then he played in the grand final. So still probably the 12-day symptom. Yeah. But, Harry, quality young kid, you know, to do what he's doing as a key defender. Sometimes you can get a little protected as a midfielder sort of forward when you come through there, but he's had some big jobs, you know, this year with Wiedering not playing in some games with some injuries and stuff. And he's going to be a special talent for a long time at that footy club and announced as the round 12 rising star, which well-deserved. Yeah, congratulations.
11: There you go. Well played there. We've got a few texts coming through. Need to have AI make these calls in seconds. AFL just needs to invest. That'd be good. NBA is going down this path. That's an interesting one too, the old AI taking our jobs, yelling at the cloud. Another one there's just saying about Carlton. Are they actually some of the players playing for their careers now and they had to step it up maybe? But was it, I don't know. I always thought they had a reasonable side.
3: Mm.
11: They just weren't sustaining anything what they were doing and maybe weren't defensively good enough against the better teams.
3: Yeah, defensively they weren't great. They were conceding 100 points, you know, for majority of the year till Josh came over. I think the foundations were there in terms of the contest and those things are really important, as we know, in particularly playing finals footy. I still thought that, you know, they were in front for majority of the time, albeit that they couldn't get it done in the second half. So they were playing some decent footy to sort of get their noses in front but couldn't finish it off. I mean, people talk about their list. You know, you've got Harry Mackay, who's won in Coleman. You've got Paddy Cripps, who's, you know, dual Brownlow medalist. Sam Walsh is an A-grader. I believe he's an A-grader in terms of what he does. He's got Jacob Wiedering, who's an All-Australian defender. So they've got talent through that spine. You heard Jordan talk about, you know, how important it is to get through there. So they were doing a lot of things right, but I just feel like their ball movement's freed up since Josh has come in. They've, instead of the long down the line contest, you know, that's a hard way to play, sustained hard way to play. And you get energy, as we know. Scoring, you get energy from the players and you move the ball a little bit more freely, bit of excitement. Obviously, the pressure comes off. I'm not sure guys were playing for their careers. That's the difference. But I think ultimately they're playing with a little bit more freedom. But the foundations of, you know, what Vossi put in terms of contest and their real strength around clearance has helped them get some really good field position. And now they're scoring off turnover, which they hadn't been able to do for the first part of the nine games.
11: Beautiful. Before we go to the break, just a quick one. Dave at Seaford Meadow said, how about the Essendon-Melbourne games now be for the Danaher Cup? That's an interesting one too for Neil Danaher, of course. Mm. His memorial is on Wednesday, isn't it, this week? So, suggestion.
10: Next week, after the King's
11: next
10: birthday.
11: Wednesday. Yeah, next Wednesday. Of course, after the Big Freeze game.
10: Yep. Long weekend coming up. Mm. Incredible. It's 3 minutes to five. We're going to take a stop down for the news and then Peter Larkins will join us, the Doc, with the latest around Connor Rosie and his hamstring.
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25: 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Always Adelaide.
26: Down to 13 tonight, showers and windy tomorrow 18. With the 5 o'clock news, good evening, I'm Mel Usher. Day one of winter is living up to its name. Damaging winds are making their presence felt as we experience a major change in the weather. Thousands of homes and businesses have experienced blackouts today. From the hills to the coast, there are currently more than 4,000 offline. Restoration times vary. Trees have come down on cars and property. Robert Charlton from the SES says if you can minimise damage around your home, it would be advisable.
27: For some areas, it may be too late to actually prepare, particularly if your area is already being impacted by those winds. So obviously we don't want people to be out in anything that's dangerous. But if conditions are safe to do so, whether that be from wind or rain, and there is something you can do to prepare your home, we'd encourage people to do that within their means and by staying safe.
26: And there is a coastal hazard warning for abnormally high tides. A report is being prepared for the coroner after a death at Woodville this morning. A person was struck by a train around 5:50 near Hughes Street. They passed away at the scene. One Nation leader Pauline Hanson is playing down a new poll, which makes her party the most popular in Australia. Nelson Scott has the story.
28: The latest Redbridge survey shows core support for One Nation is now at 31%, 3 points ahead of Labor and 11 in front of the coalition. The result marks the first time the minor party has polled higher than the government since it began surging in popularity after the last election. The research shows the majority of voters believe Australia is heading in the wrong direction and a new political force is needed to reverse course. Pauline Hanson says while she feels emboldened by the findings, she's not letting them get to her head.
29: It is only a poll. The real poll is on election day.
28: Senior Liberal MP Tim Wilson has blamed the result on voter frustration with government policies.
30: People are looking for a sense of hope.
28: Labor says a combination of legitimate economic concerns and a budget scare campaign are behind the findings.
26: There's concern over the future of the old Royal Adelaide Hospital site on the eastern end of North Terrace. The Marshall government had planned a $250 million Aboriginal arts centre on the site, but it's been sitting empty since the former hospital was demolished. Bruce Chate from the Property Council says it's become Adelaide's new La Cornue site.
6: It's been about 9 to 10 years. So, you know, there's been proposals for Takari, obviously. That hasn't gone forward. I think the state government, and it'll be interesting to see where it's allocated in this year's state budget, which is out this week.
26: Palm Springs has a new Guinness World Record. It hosted the largest ever number of Marilyn Monroe lookalikes over the weekend as it celebrated what would have been her 100th birthday. The number of Marilyns in attendance, 1,035. Now turning to 5AA Sport.
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26: The Crows kick off the second half of their season on Thursday night against the Cats at home. Coach Matthew Nix updating where several injured players are at.
8: Isaac won't play this week. Happy to put that out there. We're not going to push it. It's just far too short a turnaround for a soft tissue. But Sid Draper is still coming off of a fractured cheekbone. So again, we won't take a risk there with Sid. So that's the couple that we're talking about. Mitch Hinge will be a test just to see where he's at. Rolled his ankle last week in the Sandford.
26: Carlton's Harry Dean has been named the AFL's Round 12 Rising Star nominee. It follows his strong performance in the Blues' 4-point win over the Cats on Friday night. And in tennis, Alexander Zverev is through to the quarters at the French Open. It will be a blockbuster later tonight with world number one Aryna Sabalenka playing Naomi Osaka. Now checking 5AA traffic.
9: Windy conditions with showers passing through at the moment. Take it nice and easy, particularly through the hills. A crash at Parralowie to look out for. Kings Road at Fairbanks Drive. Got a burst water main to look out for today. Parafield Gardens, big delays through there. Salisbury Highway near Ryans Road and urgent civil works at McGill Road near Penfield Road. Camera, Prospect Road, Prospect. 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Adelaide's most accurate traffic on 5AA.
26: Now the 5AA forecast.
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26: We have severe weather warnings for damaging winds and a coastal hazard warning for abnormally high tides. Down to 13 tonight, showers and windy tomorrow 18, Wednesday showers 16 and the same on Thursday. Right now it's 16 degrees. Now let's hear what's happening on Nine News tonight.
13: I'm Brenton Bragless. Tonight, winter arrives. An urgent warning from the Bureau ahead of a wild night of weather. A reckless rider caught in the act by police. See the foolish stunt. Inside One Nation's campaign to vet hundreds of new candidates. And Crows coach Matthew Nix lays out his selection headache ahead of a clash with the Cats. 9 years. Your news. Nightly at 6 on 9 and on 9 now.
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10: Still to come, Dr. Peter Larkins with his insights on the severity of Connor Rosie's hamstring surgery. Campo jumps into Coach's Corner at 5:30. Georgie Horges from our high-flying Thunderbirds. 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
25: 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And Timmy G. Oh, my God. 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
10: 7 minutes after five on this Monday, Campo's sitting in for Rowie, and we're taking your calls on 8223-0000. 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
11: Yeah, spot on there, Sam. Connor Rosie's, well, their hope of returning this season are in danger ahead of another meeting with the surgeon over his injured hamstring. To get a bit of an insight into that and more, let's go to Dr. Peter Larkins. He is a pal. G'day, mate.
14: Nice to talk to you guys. How are you?
11: Excellent, excellent. So with the Connor Rosie one, is this, they're talking about, you know, having to go back in. What would they do if they went back in? Are they going to look at the situation, the scar tissue around it? Is it affecting the nerve? What do you reckon he's up against?
14: Yeah, look, unfortunately, this is a rare but well-recognised complication of this hamstring reattachment surgery, which there's a lot more of it being done now than in the past because of the number of surgeons that are around doing it, although there's still precious few. But one of the complications is the scar tissue forms around the repaired tendon and it gets caught up in some nerves in the area, principally, and everyone's heard of the sciatic nerve, which is the huge nerve that runs through from the back down the back of the leg and causes hamstring pain anyway in people. But when the surgery gets involved, you can get this extra you know, entrapment or scarring. It really strangles the nerve and you get this just relentless nerve pain. So the tendon itself repairs up, but some people make scar tissue. It's really tricky surgery to go back in. It's not going to look normal tissue. It's very specialist surgery, hence very few people. We do a lot of it in Melbourne in terms of dozens of cases per year, but that's not a lot when you think of all the other types of surgery. So it's very specialist surgery, especially second time.
11: Oh, dear, this doesn't give me a great hope for the
10: Timmy
11: remainder.
10: Timmy just fell off
11: this.
10: The chair, Doc.
11: Exactly. So,
14: well, Campo, you would know about that, you know, it's not very often it has to be done again. I mean, at this stage, Connor hasn't had it done, but the reading between the lines, he's obviously getting pain still from the repaired area. It's been diagnosed as nerve pain, and that will be the most likely explanation for it. And having to explore it, look, it wouldn't be as long a recovery as the first time around. And I was optimistically put it 3 months the first time around, and I say optimistically because clearly that hasn't occurred in terms of getting back. But if it's re-explored, if you can free up the nerve, we normally put a time frame of 8 to 10 weeks again on people recovering from that. But there's only rare cases of it. So it really jeopardises the majority of the season, doesn't it?
11: Well, he's missed 10 weeks now because he did it round two and we've had a bye. And, oh, dear, if he misses another 10, she's all over. Season's finished.
14: Well, I mean, look, it was very realistic to think he'd be back in 3 months because, as both you guys know, the clubs always give the best-case scenario. Right. And I think Connor himself said best-case scenario 12 weeks at the time of the surgery. But they can be slower, and then there's complications. Now, complications can be all things. It could be infection, it can be blood clots, but it also can be nerve pain resulting from scar tissue, which, again, what this case is highlighting. So if it was redone, not the repair, but the freeing up of the nerve, it wouldn't be as long as 3 months, but we're running out of time given where we've already reached in the season anyway.
0: Yeah, it's a tough one, Doc, you know, particularly with one of your A-graders and your captain. I always wonder with these ones, Doc, especially, I mean, we know with broken bones and some soft tissues, you know, the mental part of getting back to playing is somewhat easier, but would this one be a little bit different, knowing particularly now he's having some issues with it?
14: Absolutely. Look, I mean, we expect elite athletes, regardless of the sport, including AFL, to, you know, go through stages of the psychological setback, but to push on, getting confidence back after an ACL reconstruction, Campo, getting, you know, confidence back after a shoulder reco. We all know they're commonplace, you know, week-to-week things. But, you know, to say to a player, oh, you know, you just got to push through it. You can't push through nerve pain. You can't push through sciatic pain in a hamstring. So it's not something you can sort of work through generally without further interventions. But, you know, we don't talk about this sort of case very often because there's so few of them, you know. So it's very tough because players will be committed. They'll do the rehab. Connor would have done all that and he'll be saying, what have I done wrong? And it's absolutely nothing that he's done wrong. He's just in that very, very small group. Because, as I said, this surgery goes on dozens of cases, not at AFL level, fortunately, but we do dozens of them in the suburban situation and we don't have to deal with this. But the ones that do achieve this nerve complication or nerve scar tissue entrapment, as it's called, they are extraordinarily long time to get back. And it's not about lack of motivation, lack of rehab. It's just the fact that nerve pain is very hard to manage.
0: And what's the odds or the percentage of a reoccurrence, Doc, with some of that? I mean, because he's quite a dynamic player, Connor, hence why perhaps he may have contributed to it in the first place.
14: Yeah, I can't, you know, comment on whether that's happened. When you say a recurrence, you mean the nerve getting caught up in scar again?
0: Or
14: you
0: mean perhaps that? The attachment doesn't, you know, heal as well as what you might have had previously?
14: Yeah, I think the first is the greater risk.
0: Yep.
14: In other words, you know, I've never known anyone to have an operation where there's not scar tissue afterwards.
0: Yep.
14: Look at anyone who's had an operation and I'll show you their scar on the skin, for example, right? So every operation creates scar tissue. So you're absolutely right to say what happens if they free it up and they clean away the scar tissue. Is there a chance it'll get recurrence of that? I'm not concerned about recurrence of the hamstring tear or being detached from the bone again because I think as time goes by, we know they get stronger and if you give it enough time. But people that are prone to making scar tissue are prone to making scar tissue. What I mean by that is the first time around, if you make scar tissue, they're likely to do it another time around. So there'll be a lot of care given to the surgery on the day itself to clean away the nerve. And There are new techniques where you can wrap the nerve in a type of glad wrap or a type of cellophane, which actually protects scar tissue from catching against it again. It's one of the new developments in the area. So if that was appropriate to be done, it reduces dramatically the risk of a recurrence of the scar tissue. But it's a bit of an unknown thing until you do it, Campo and Tim. That's the truth of the situation.
11: Talking with Dr. Peter Larkins, that was Conor Rosie. Give me some confidence on this one then. Sam Powell-Pepper coming back from a second knee reconstruction. I mean, that is in itself a big load mentally to get back from that. What would be his, what would you say? Would it be, would he be more confident coming back from a second time, or is it now thinking, well, I've done it, you know? What's going to happen? I think that would be an even bigger mental battle.
0: Play on your mind, man.
14: You said you were going to give me an easier question. That's a lot more tricky because you've nailed it. I mean, the mental aspect of a second time coming back. I can't, Campo, remember your situation, whether you went through that. You're testing my memory from the 90s, mate, when I go back to your career. But, you know, the issue about a second time around is, there's a lot of psychological input put into the player with the rehab often the time. I mean, Sam, I don't know him personally, but to me, he's a tough character and a very motivated professional character. That's my outside view of him. And so he will have done all the things right. He'll be getting positive messages. But reality, if you talk general terms, is once you've had a second one, it's probably never quite the same knee again anyway. We know that from the history of, you know, 30 years of doing them. So whilst the graft, the new ACL will be strongly done, the mental battle of saying, well, gee, you know, what did I do wrong? Or, you know, what am I going to do differently? Well, you're not going to do anything differently because he would have been professional the first time around. And historically, we've had too many cases of second time or third time ones, much more than we want. And so the answer is, again, it comes back to the individual person. I talked about people making scar tissue before. When you do an ACL, you're very much relying on the natural biology of the player to make good quality graft repair. And so, again, that won't have changed from first time around to second time around for Sam. So a lot of it's in the lap of the gods in terms of what sort of repair ability you have as a player.
11: Is there any substance to the theory about hard grounds? You've got more opportunity of it contributing to an ACL? Like Jamie Elliott the other day when he jumped up for the mark, came down. I was watching it with Campo and I said, you know, there's no giving the ground. Yeah. Maybe that's got something in it. Is there anything in that, or is that just me going up a wrong tree?
14: Look, you're not up a long tree. I mean, the issue about the hardness of the ground is more about Achilles problems and stress injuries and chin soreness.
11: Right.
14: But what we do know, if we look at all the various grounds around the country, that the type of grass and there's a peak in the early part of the season and the late part of the season of the ACL rupture in knees, related partly to weather, warmer weather, partly to the way that the grass structure occurs. And particularly in the west and the north of the country, they have a different grass structure because of their weather problems to try and keep the grass looking green and looking good. Whereas in Victoria, it's the safest place to play football, and South Australia, sorry.
11: Yeah.
14: So if you've got a knee problem, you don't want to play in Western Australia or Queensland because the type of surface they play on is more prone to having an ACL. I don't think it's the impact. I think it's the nature of the grass situation and the weather, which hence we have an early season peak and a late season peak, and it tends to settle down in the middle of the year when the grounds are a little bit heavier if you're playing outdoors, guys.
11: Oh, there you go. I like that. What about this one? I've tried twice now to get some good news out of you about Port Adelaide. defender midfielder, Mr. Miles Bergman, he's got the ballet toe. I'm not sure if you've heard of that one, Doc, but, yeah, he's got a common injury for ballet dancers, apparently.
14: Well, yeah, the ballet toe is not a term we talk about very often. We talk about turf toe quite a bit, which is an American term when you jar your... You jar your big toe into the ground, and so ballet toe tends to be obviously associated with the ballet field, where people that spend a lot of time on the point of the toe or the tip of the toe get a lot of inflammation of the bones under the base of the big toe joint, or they can get wear and tear in the big toe joint itself. That's as opposed to turf toe, which is more of a cartilage or a ligament tear when you kick the ground.
11: Right.
14: I mean, Dean Top, but you know, so So it's associated with the inflammation around the structures, particularly on the bottom of the toe. And, you know, you don't have to do ballet. You don't have to play tennis to get tennis elbow, guys, right?
11: True.
14: So it's a term, I guess it was thrown up as an explanation for it. And again, if you want the bad news, Tim, it's a very slow thing to recover from. If you're an athlete who has to jump and chase and sprint, you do that on your big toe, pushing off the ground. It's very hard. You know, we strap up shoulders, we strap up ankles. Trying to strap up a big toe so that it doesn't flex too much is a very, very skillful thing done by podiatrists. And unfortunately, it's hard to control that.
11: Gee. Thanks for nothing, Doc.
10: This was a real flattening 20 minutes for you, Tim.
14: I had one more piece of bad news for you.
11: Yeah. Go for it.
14: Well, you know who's playing Thursday night over there against the Crows, don't you?
11: That's right, Geelong.
14: Yeah, and do you reckon they might be buying a coffee for another Port player? Oh. Do you reckon they might be buying a coffee for a Port player who's standing in for Connor at the moment?
11: Well, they're going to have to push Clarko out the way. Wow. They're going to have to push...
0: That's right, get him on.
11: Bevo out the way. Get him out the way as well.
0: Get him on.
11: Yeah, it's making it
14: up. Just thought I'd throw that at you because, you know, I think he likes to surf and I think, you know, there's a good beach down at Torquay that the Geelong players like taking, so... Just didn't know whether we might have been having another recruit from Port coming over.
11: Yeah.
0: We didn't get Bokey, so that...
11: Well, that's true. Yeah.
14: We tried very hard for Bokey, didn't we?
11: Definitely had a dip at it. Hey, Doc, really appreciate your time, Doc, and give us some insight on that, mate.
14: Yeah, well, look, we'll see what happens. And if he goes through, you know, the surgery, maybe we can have a chat to see how that went, if I can get some insight. But look, I'm just being realistic with it, and as bad as it is for him. But it's certainly going to be a setback. And if the surgery goes ahead, at least put a 6 to 8 week time frame on it, I'd expect.
11: Thanks for your time, mate. Thanks, appreciate it. That is Dr. Peter Larkins, we know.
0: And just renowned to clarify too, Sam Powell-Pepper, he's done both knees now, so it wasn't the same.
11: It wasn't the same knee.
10: Different.
11: And so, but it's still that mental battle for me.
0: Yeah.
11: I've gone, will I do another one?
0: Well, I think the mental battle, and I did one, it's more the fact that when you see guys in particular get their legs caught under in that situation versus a footy action, and you're there going, how many times have I stopped and propped or landed or those things?
11: Enough
0: That's happened. The mental bit that you've got to get past. And sometimes you go, oh, that was it. And then you go, okay, now I'm fine. And away you go. You just need that moment that probably just triggers you to say, I'm okay.
11: Oh, fingers crossed. I'm exhausted.
10: Yeah. Well, when you're after that special drop, trust your pals to have it at Parafield Airport Liquor, home of the hardest to find wines, beers and spirits. Life is better with your pals. Feel like Doc's not a pal after all that. News is 21 after 5. Here's your roads.
9: Heavy showers passing through at the moment. Take it easy on the drive home. Got a crash at Parralewa to look out for. Kings Road at Fairbanks Road. Really big delays at Parafield Gardens. That's due to a burst waterway in the Salisbury Harbour near Ryan's Road. And civil works to look out for tonight at McGill Road near Penfold Road. Camera, Milne Road, Modbury North. 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
11: Yeah, oh, yeah. 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
0: Now, you're sitting on the lawns with a glass of Shiraz that come from the vines that are generally among the oldest vines in the world, or even weather is doing its thing. 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
11: It's unreal. 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
0: Magnificent.
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2: It's 25 minutes after 5. 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These guys are amazing. It's delicious Italian seafood dishes down at Henley Beach. So if you want to get in the running for that, call in straight away. Our lines are open.
3: Yeah, going to be absolutely awesome there. Oh, I'd love to be there right now and have a look at the ocean going crazy. Well, that'd be awesome. Exciting news for Adelaide fans. Duo Mitchell Marsh got picked up in the national draft, and Archie Ludewick have signed one-year contract extensions to remain at the club until at least the end of 2028. So good news for those kids getting picked up, finding their way and developing themselves through the sample at the moment with the Crows. That's a good one.
4: Yeah, it gives them a bit of security, doesn't it?
3: Yeah, absolutely.
4: Gives them a bit of time. First year's always a learning year. And
3: very much.
4: Obviously, they're both key forwards, so they've got a couple to get past.
3: There's a
4: bit
3: of depth there. There's a bit of depth in the Adelaide forward line, no doubt about that.
2: So interesting when we read today that the Crows are interested in Jed Walter from the Gold Coast Suns, so another key forward. Crows have got a lot of tall timber in the forward line.
3: He's a monster of a lad, Walter.
2: What do you think of that?
4: So Thilthorpe, Fogarty, Walker, Maley, Toby Murray, the two young fellas are signed. We're loading up at one end of the ground.
2: Plus, you got Nick Murray there throwing forward.
4: Plus, Nick Murray as well. They might have a look at going forward.
3: The flexibility there. Port Adelaide's Xavier Bammett, we know, got picked up in the mid-season.
4: We interviewed him last week.
3: We did. He was a good kid.
4: Yeah.
3: Sounded good. I'm looking forward to watching him play. Here's the young fella.
5: I don't know, to be honest. I don't like to pump my tyres up, but I just want to get in and make a really good impression and work really hard and earn it as best as I can.
3: I like that. It's a good attitude, isn't it?
4: The only thing he didn't say is he loves to chase, tackle and harass. And then you would have really got him over the line, Timmy.
3: That's a good point. That's a very good point. Maybe I did.
4: Did you see him just grit his teeth there when I said that?
3: I've got to get in the mindset. That's what happens. I get straight into
4: the mindset. It's only Monday, Tim. It's only Monday.
3: It's only Monday. Just calm down. Just get into it. Well, Crows are playing Thursday night. That's going to creep up quick on us.
2: It is. Dang. Teams on Wednesday night.
3: Teams on Wednesday night. Wow. It's going to absolutely come flying through. So now, you mentioned Jeb Walter.
2: Look who popped up on the text line.
3: As soon as you mentioned Gold Coast, Quentin with a Q comes flying in. There's absolutely no way Jed's going to Adelaide. Even if he leaves the Gold Coast, that's a big no. He'll go back to Melbourne. Yeah, I tell you what, though, I didn't mind him as a player. I sort of watched him in the Port Adelaide game and I thought, geez, he's a big boy, and he can take a mark, a nice kick.
4: He was like that. I remember watching him in the under-18 championships. He was that size when he was playing when he was under-18. So he's a monster, and he's powerful. I think perhaps people are trying to think if they could get to a Josh Tracy-type scenario, because he's got the same stature, power, chase, you know, that sort of thing. So, I mean, if he gets to there, I mean, he's having a wonderful year, Josh Tracy, isn't he, in terms of what he's doing at Frio. So, and there's a couple of key forwards that they've got at Gold Coast. So he's a Gold Coast boy, though, which is an interesting one. So, yeah, he's a Queensland, he's a Suns Academy player. So that would be a big move and probably lack of opportunity and perhaps not a guarantee that he gets to another club that plays more AFL time. But generally, he's going to get paid well wherever he goes, aren't they, the big boys?
3: And, of course, Tasmania throwing lots of money around,
2: yes,
3: aren't they?
2: Yes, of course. Chris says, just before we go to the headlines, Campo, Archie and Mitchell never play a game in the AFL, as is the club's modus operandi. They'll toil away in the sample for years and then get delisted. Do you think the Crows give enough opportunities to the youngsters that come through?
4: Oh, look, it's always difficult. Having been in there, it depends where your list's at. Like last year, they had hardly any injuries last year, and their best, you could argue their best 20 were available every week. So it's very difficult then to, you know, inject. They tried to inject Sid Draper, but, you know, they had the sub rule and all that, which is a disaster. I'm glad they got rid of it. But I think that may have helped his development last year if he was a player this year that got drafted and he had a bill of health and he hasn't been able to do it. But I don't think it's necessarily toll away. I mean, they're raw. I've watched a couple of games of them on the TV. They're quite raw in terms of and still youngish type players. And those key forwards take time to develop anyway, hence why

0: They probably give them another year. As I said, learning year. They get mentored by Taylor Walker, which is great. Riley Thilthorpe, they get to see how they train and they learn great habits through those guys. Then next year, you're probably expecting them to bounce and particularly from a key forward, start taking on some of the better, more older guys in the Sample, you know, level, you know, the Will Pattons, you know, Glenelg, those sort of guys that have been around for a while, and hopefully they get their opportunity. But yeah, I'm not one to say that they toil around in there. When you're good enough and you deserve to play and you put a good body of evidence together to suggest that you're better than the person in front of you, then you get selected.
1: 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Tell us what you think. 8223-0000. 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
3: Good evening, Mel Usher with the 5:30 News headlines. Damaging winds have brought down power lines and trees as a cold front sweeps across SA. Almost 500 buyers have jumped on board the new no stamp duty initiative for downsizers. A Melbourne ISIS bride who allegedly tried to indoctrinate her children with her radical views has been refused bail. And in sport, Carlton's Harry Dean has been named the AFL's Round 12 Rising Star nominee. Now checking 5AA traffic.
4: Fair bit of hairy weather rolling around at the moment. Take it easy for the drive home. Look out for a breakdown at Leawood Gardens, the freeway up track near the tunnels. Another breakdown at Waterloo Corner, the north-south motorway near the interchange, and horrendous delays of the burst water main at Parafield Gardens at the moment. It's on the Salisbury Harmony Ryans Road heading outbound. Slow going Brighton Road, Brighton with a camera, Prospect Road, Prospect. 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Adelaide's most accurate traffic on 5AA.
3: The 5AA forecast down to 13 tonight, showers and windy tomorrow 18. Right now it's 16 degrees. We'll have more news at 6 on 5AA, always Adelaide.
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12: Campo sitting in for Rowie here on this Monday night. It's 25 minutes to 6. You can watch live as well on the 5AA Facebook and YouTube live stream. 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
8: Campo, go outside door and come in, mate.
0: I've just walked out, come back in again. Hi, fellas.
8: How's your week?
0: Welcome. Nice to see you, mate.
8: Yeah, good on you, mate. Coach's Corner.
0: G'day, Steve. How are you, Rowie?
8: Beautifully done. We will remind everybody, Rowie is on the sick list at the moment.
0: He's getting better.
8: Yeah, hopefully so. Well, we've got the Thursday night big clash, Crows v Geelong. Firstly, we've heard a little bit about some of the changes that might be coming in. So, an Archie, Rankin's not going to play and the like. So, I think Nixie was speaking about selection and the like.
12: He did. Here's what he had to say.
13: Cal's going to be available. Everything going well tonight. Isaac won't play this week. Happy to put that out there. We're not going to push it. It's just far too short a turnaround for a soft issue.
8: Spoke to Jordan Lewis as well. Just said, you know, where do you think this one's at? And Rory Sloan, is it good to get him after a loss, being the Cats? Your thoughts, first of all, just how do Adelaide come out of the break? What do they do? They've had some slow starts this year, haven't they? And is it one of those things where it's going to take them a while to get going, or are they going to jump out of the gates and be fresh as?
0: Well, you'd like to think that they're going to jump out the blocks because they haven't quite, once again, they haven't quite got it done or got over the line. They've been in patches against some better teams. Yeah, I'm not a big one for, you know, do you get Geelong at a good time? I think particularly Geelong, and as we know with Chris Scott teams, even his press conference, we don't jump at shadows. Like, we didn't have a great night. Carlton were excellent. They took away some of their strengths. They didn't allow, you know, Stewart to drop off and intercept Mark. They played six forwards, which is, I think, is a massive thing that you need to do against Geelong. We always see when Tom Stewart has an influence on the game, you've got to keep them accountable. I think what Carlton were able to do, and I think if Nixie and Nathan Van Berlo had a look at what Carlton did, and do they have the same calibre of midfield? Probably not. Okay. But if you look at the system, what Geelong were able to do, particularly around clearance and their contest, that they smashed Geelong in that part of the ground. They kicked 49 points from stoppage, Geelong's worst for the year.
8: Wow.
0: They beat them up around the ball. They were really tough and strong. They put pressure on them the whole time. And even live, because I was there at the MCG, they just didn't allow them to transition the ball. Like, there was always pressure on the ball. So we know Adelaide team is the number one pressure team in the competition. They have, that's a given. That would have to be number one up on the board, would highlight that in terms of what Matthew Nix would be saying. And they got to jump out of the blocks. And they did that against Hawthorn, to be fair, in the last game. But then it sort of just, you know, petered off throughout the game. But those things are going to be important. And they need supply. Mm. They need more supply inside forward 50. Now, the Tassie game was an interesting one because of the conditions. It was cold and slippery, and neither team's key forward had an influence on the game. So we can talk about Taylor Walker's influence and those sort of things, but I don't think that would have been a major difference in the game because I don't think either team, you know, it was more those half chances that rather than connection inside forward 50. Albeit, having looking at the weather, it looks like it's going to be a wet, slippery
8: night. That was what I was going to ask next, was if that is the case, who does that actually suit? Does it suit Adelaide's game more, or does it suit the Cats?
0: Well, you would think, if you have a look at what Adelaide do really well is when they're on around contested ball and that the ground ball game, they're in most games because they get field position. When that drops off. Now, you could argue the same thing around the Cats as well. So what both teams are not going to be able to do in these conditions is kick, mark, and over possess the ball. It's going to be a field position game. When these wet games, as you know, Tim, you would have called, you know, you saw even Sam Mitchell, when he was losing his like head in the coach's box, and you could lip read him saying, take field position. Now, there's fraught with danger with that, because I reckon that happened in the Crows with the final last year, remember? They just got it and just jacked it forward, you know, against Collingwood, and Darcy Moore had a field day in terms of intercepting Mark. Now, I don't think they did that well structurally that night in terms of having an extra one up around the ball and letting Darcy just, you know, zone off and intercept Mark. So I think it's got to – whoever can get a forward half game, I think will win this game, because both teams have probably have got some really serious talent in their front half. You think of Cameron, you think of Close and Manor and these guys ahead of the ball, and then at the other end, obviously Riley's not going to be there, but you got you know, Josh Rochelle and these guys that are going to be pretty damaging ahead
8: fresh
0: of the ball.
8: Fresh text.
0: Yeah, fresh text.
12: Well, you love those numbers, Campo, in Coach's Corner. So remember, cast your mind back to round three at the Cattery.
0: Yep.
12: The Crows gave Geelong 39 forward half interceptions, which allowed them to kick 5 of their 9 goals.
0: Yep.
12: So, as you say, forward half game, that's what the Cats got in the first time around.
0: Yeah, so, but I would expect them to be fresh. I would expect them to jump out of the blocks. They've had some guys that may have been a little bit sore heading into the thing. So, you know, Archie probably with his thumb, he probably that week off just helps a little bit. We've all, you know, done a thumb, you know, not that we know the extent of it, but, you know, just that not having those sort of issues coming around. But now, this is a big week. This is a big week for Adelaide.
8: It is, I reckon.
0: Yeah, because they win, they get some real confidence to beat a quality team like Geelong. We know they are. They're always going to be around the mark, and that sets their back half. If they don't, what does that do for the group? And the coaches will still play it down and go, oh, no, well, you know, we didn't get this right. But, you know, we want to see a really strong four-quarter performance. Now, you won't get four quarters. Geelong will have their moments, but how can they limit, you know, Geelong in that momentum stage in the game? And we see it across the board, don't we, over the weekend, when teams just smack on 6 or 7 goals and they just lose it around the contest. So that's going to be the challenge for Adelaide going into this week's game.
8: All right, let's take a call. Doug at Blakeview. G'day, Doug.
11: Yeah, g'day, guys. I've got a question for Campo. So over the last 4 or 5 years for the Crows, Lachlan Murphy's been a real whiffing boy. Now that he's retired, has Ben Keys gone into that Lachlan Murphy role? Because as an amateur supporter, like, you sort of look at their numbers and think, well, they haven't really done enough to justify their spot in the team. But we hear week on week the coaches say, no, he's doing his role, he's playing his role in the team. Is it like a defensive role that, you know, I can't see that he's doing to justify his spot?
0: I wouldn't exactly say it's a defensive type role. Between him and Alex Neil-Bullen, I think they're the guys that, you know, they're either one comes up to the stoppage and resets when they're ball side, and then you've also got one that sort of covers that corridor that gets back to allows that open side winger like the Cooks and Isaac Cummings and perhaps even Dan Curtin. So it allows them to roll off to get back and support the defence. So it can be a little bit of a hiding to nothing, that role. Like, you're either on or you're off in terms of the way the game's played. Normally in wet conditions, it's going to be a straight line game. So their ability to keep Geelong's defenders engaged and then reset and put pressure on when the ball goes in there, if the tools don't mark it, is going to be critical. And yeah, I think Keezy is a little bit down on some form this year, but I think that's a byproduct of what Adelaide's been able to do with their ball movement. And, you know, he gets goal side and asks a question of his opposition defenders, doesn't he? Because he gets some of those guys that are the quarterbacks and he tries to get them goal side. And Alex Neil-Bullen does pretty much the same. So the challenge will be is what that looks like, and hence why we're having these conversations around the two tools versus three tools, because I'm not sure you can play, you know, Josh Rochelle, Neil-Bullen, those guys all in the same area, you know, because they need to get up the ground and get back. So it'll be a challenge for them, but there's enough there. But
8: see how that selection goes. Let's go to John at West Croydon. Go, John.
14: Hey, fellas, how you going?
8: Good, John.
14: Just off the back of one of the texts that you got in about the extension of the two boys, and the text saying something that, you know, they're going to rot or they won't get a go. It was interesting because I've always felt that young Sid Draper's been given a bit of a hard time. Now, I know he's been injured, so let's not go down that track for a moment, right? So he's been injured. I reckon his first four or five games, he started off as a sub at the club. Mm-hmm. Now, I'll just rattle off some stats. Finn O'Sullivan played 31 games for North Melbourne. Jagger Smith, I know he's had 12 months off because he's done his knee. He's played probably every game this year. He's up to 11, I reckon.
0: Yep.
14: Let's leave out Levi Ashcroft for the time being because he probably should have gone way earlier. Mm-hmm. Harvey Langford, Melbourne, 34 games.
0: Yep.
14: Mercy Reid, that got picked at number 17, he's played 36 games.
0: Mm-hmm.
14: And I go to something that I think Adam Kelly said earlier this year about Sid Draper, and that was something along the lines of they're trying to build him into a footballer. Well, I reckon he was a footballer when he got drafted because he certainly wasn't a giraffe. I'm not sure what they're trying to do. Why is a bloke like Mercy Reid that got picked at 17 able to play 36 games, and our guy that got picked at pick 4 has to start as a sub for 4 or 5 games, and let's just play the lad. He's got a point of difference that we don't have in the team, and again, he's another one that is going to have to win three McGarry medals, have to jump through hoops and do all this stuff. Just play the lad.
0: Yeah,
14: for God's sake, how difficult is it?
0: Yeah, it's a good question, John. It's always a balancing act, you know, in terms of where they're at, and you always make judgment calls and what support he's got around. I'm a bit the same in terms of, like, those top-end talent that you're talking about, they're all really high-quality players, and they've been injected into teams with senior players to support around them. So, yeah, it's an interesting one, but I guess the challenge with Sid has just been his body. He just hasn't been able to, like, string like consistency together, even in his junior. Mm. You know, he had a really good year the year before his draft year. Like, he was outstanding, and then he was a lot. Yeah. He was a lot injured during his draft year.
8: Yep.
0: Once you start playing catch up, particularly with younger players, that can be a challenge. But you know, the argument would be, you know, that could he have played some more game time instead of being the sub? But I'll go back to the original conversation when we had that conversation before. I guess the makeup of that group that they were going through there, Nixie obviously trusted those guys more, and that's essentially what it comes down to.
8: Yeah. I was just looking because Joe Berry's in that same draft, how many games he's played at Port, 23.
0: Mm.
8: So I can see John's point about all these other guys.
0: Well, and I think it's horses for courses. I'm not sure it's ever one hard and fast rule either, Timmy, when it comes to, you know, players playing games. I mean, some guys, you know, like Levi Ashcroft, I mean, he's walked into a, you know, pretty successful team. He's had to earn his spot and he performs well, but he's performing well because he's got better players around him, you know, as well.
8: He's in a very good outfit.
0: Mm.
15: Yeah, 23 games versus Sid, who's played 10 games all last year and 6 as sub. So very different makeup. And just breaking news as well.
8: Oh, hello.
16: Hot off the press.
15: Because Crows are training at Adelaide Oval as we speak with the Thursday night game. Braden Ingram from Channel 9 has just posted some footage of what looks like Isaac Cumming re-injuring his hamstring. So he was going to get through tonight's session in order to play, and it looks like he's done it again.
0: Pulled
15: he's gone straight into the rooms.
0: Yeah, a quick change of direction and gone the stiff leg.
15: So what looked like a possible, or more than likely, in for Thursday night is not to be, perhaps. So we'll get an update from the Crows later on, maybe tomorrow. It's 12 minutes to 6. We'll check your traffic. We'll cover off Port Adelaide as well next. If you want to call in, we're in Coach's Corner with Campo, 8223-0000.
4: Get a hairy weather for the drive home. Do take it easy with rain and wind tonight. Got a breakdown to look out for two at Leawood Gardens, the freeway up track near the tunnels. Horrendous delays tonight with a burst water main at Parafield Gardens, the Salisbury Highway near Ryan's Road, and urgent sewer works to look out for at McGill Road near Penfold Road. Camera, McIntyre Road, Salisbury East. 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Adelaide's most accurate traffic on 5AA.
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15: 8 minutes to six. We're going to speak to Georgie Horges from the Adelaide Thunderbirds very soon. 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
8: she's
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15: The local leagues in the Adelaide Footy League too with Cootsie just after 6 o'clock too. And 5AA's Best of SA is all about celebrating and profiling great brands of our state. 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If you'd want to win a $100 Virginia Nursery voucher and two tickets to Best of SA, it's the Friday the 12th of June, Adelaide Oval, 8223-0055. Call in.
8: Yeah, Port Adelaide, they will take on the West Coast Eagles Saturday night over there in Perth. We'll be calling that live and free here on 5AA. I think 7:20 our broadcast begins and starts at 7:45. Bit of an understatement to say need a win. I think they need a win for several reasons. One, the season definitely slipping away, dropped down. Well, the irony was we didn't even play a game. We dropped two spots on the ladder, went down to 16th.
15: That's not good at all.
8: Not good at all. But it's, like I said, an understatement to say that we need a win. Can they beat West Coast, who are improving? We see that over there in Perth after a break.
0: Yeah, well, it's always hard, isn't it, to gauge when you're a team different to Adelaide because they've got a body of work that we can sort of go off. A bit different with Port, I think, Timmy, in that we're sort of gauging on the first 11 games and what have we seen.
8: Yeah.
0: And there's inconsistency in a couple of those areas.
8: That last month wasn't great. After the great win against Geelong, it just slowly but surely wasn't as if they were getting smacked, but they were losing games and not looking as good as sharp. They looked in some of the other games where they were able to defend better.
0: Yeah, I think they've still been defending okay because you remember the inside 50s. I mean, they could have easily been, you know, absolutely, piled on, but they didn't. I think and this is always a challenge with a young group, the energy of the group around particularly playing at a high level with pressure and that, you know, that can zap you, particularly when you don't have, you know, a heap of senior blokes that can carry a bit of the load. And a lot of the senior guys have carried the load. You think of Aaliyah, he's been He's been really good down back there. You know, Zach's obviously been unbelievable all year. Jason's been in really good form for majority, but then he's had a couple of little down weeks as well. And Mitch at the other end, albeit, you know, I guess a little bit more efficiency in front of goal, you'd have to say he's been really strong down there. So I think your core senior players, but there's probably not enough of them to help across the lines. Mm. Like we sit there and you look at, you know, the better teams in the competition at the moment, they've got real experience, not real experience, but experienced guys with high-end talent across each of the line, and there's probably three or four in each line.
8: Well, when we played Carlton, I looked at the games played and it was like, it's unbelievable. That's why I went, well, Carlton aren't that bad. Yeah. They've got quite a few players with a lot more experience on a lot more games.
0: Well, and particularly when they went and got Ainsworth and Will Haywood and those guys that have played their sort of 100...
8: Georgie Hewitt back.
0: Yeah, correct, those 100-plus games. But, you know, they've got a pretty tough month as well, Timmy. So West Coast away, Sydney at home, which won't be easy, Collingwood away, and then the showdown. So the next 4 months, but you'd like to think that they've had a refresh over the break. You or Jason, we're going to take a bit more ownership as well. Get that energy back in how they want to play. They would have had to tweak a couple of things because I think they were probably, wouldn't say easy to scout, but that you could see really clearly what Josh wanted to do, particularly with their ball movement. And teams are sort of going, well, we're not going to allow you to, you know, kick it past us. And
8: we spoke to Luke Webster and he said exactly that, didn't he? He said they've been able to scout us and
0: which
8: stop
0: is always
8: that.
0: Good. And that challenges the coaching group as to we want to be ahead of the curve and not just rely on what we've done previously. And can we add to that, you know, I don't like plan A, plan B because it doesn't, but what else can we go to in this particular time? And this is what the team's giving us, the opposition, and also what can we do and what do we do really well? Because that's what you want to do as a coach. You want to sell what we do really well. Mm. But if it's not working, we can go to this sort of mode as well.
8: Yeah. I was just thinking about those younger players. Will they be re-energised by the break?
0: Oh, they would. First or second year AFL players. Mm. I mean, they're living the dream. Like, I don't think there's any question in that, Timmy. It's probably more physically with the demands of the game, can they continue to be at that level?
8: When we look at that CLK legal injury report, I mean, that's another problem for Port, isn't it? There's those experienced names that are out, like Rosie Bergman, Sam Powell Pepper.
15: Jones, Lukosius,
8: which we hope both of those come back for selection in the next few weeks. But you go, they're names you just don't need out.
0: Yeah, I think Sam Powell Pepper's inclusion in a few weeks' time hopefully will give the group a bit of excitement and a bit of energy, just the way he plays and how respected he is around the footy club and what he brings. You know, you'd like to think a week off helps Ollie Wines because remember, albeit the last time, a couple of weeks before, he was really good in the game.
8: Pre-season knee, they reckon, was giving him a bit of grief in that last game.
0: So I think there's upside and as I've said, I've really liked what Josh and the coaching group have been able to do with this group so far. I just think expectation versus reality sometimes catches up.
8: Yeah. All right, we'll see how they go. Saturday night, we'll be right behind them on 5AA.
15: We will. Last year, they went into the bye with a four-game losing streak. They do the same again this year, Port Adelaide. But guess how they bounced back last year out of the bye?
8: Big win.
15: Three wins out of the next four. Let's hope they can get something like that again. That'd be really nice.
0: Never
15: did. 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We'll get to the 6 o'clock news and then speak to Georgie Horgis next.
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13: Down to 13 tonight, showers and windy tomorrow, 18. With the 6 o'clock news, I'm Mel Usher. The SES is preparing for a busy 48 hours across the state. Windy conditions have intensified throughout the afternoon, with more than 3,000 properties currently without power. Suburbs affected include Kenttown, Morphett Vale, Ranella, Goodwood and Cuddley Creek. Some customers may not be back online till late tonight. Robert Charlton from the SES says trees coming down is also an issue.
14: There are a number of risks and areas of concern. Certainly from an SES point of view, our most pressing concern at this point in time is around the impact from wind. Some areas of the state have already been impacted, and we've seen quite a few requests for assistance, particularly across Adelaide, Mid-North, but also some areas on York Peninsula.
13: All eyes are on the coast as well. There's a warning for abnormally high tides. That includes Kangaroo Island. Police returned to Andamooka today to continue investigations into the disappearance of Tricia Graff. Major Crime, Star Group, Mounted Operations and SES members searching east of Blue Dam toward Lake Torrens. The search will include approximately 1,000 mine shafts, and they'll research Blue Dam. The dam will be drained after a previous search was unable to eliminate the presence of evidence of Tricia's disappearance. The 41-year-old was last seen in December. A Melbourne ISIS bride who allegedly tried to indoctrinate her children with her radical views has been refused bail. More from Stephanie Wacklewick.
17: Mother of four, Ryan Al-Houli, allegedly supported the killing of non-believers, her lawyer telling the Melbourne Magistrates Court she has since renounced her support of Islamic State. The 34-year-old is charged with terrorist offences, including remaining in a declared conflict zone and being a member of ISIS. The court heard she attempted to recruit Australians to join the terrorist organisation in Syria. The chief magistrate declaring the evidence against her was extremely concerning in refusing her bail.
13: The federal government says it's not concerned by a drop in polling following the release of the budget. The latest Redbridge survey has Labor's primary vote sitting at 28%, 3 points behind One Nation. The budget has faced intense backlash from the business community, while voters in some focus groups have labelled it confusing. But Treasurer Jim Chalmers says the pushback is an inherent consequence of making difficult decisions.
18: For me personally, I would rather get the policy right and lose a bit of skin politically than to take the easy option and leave everything exactly as it is and lock out subsequent generations from the housing market.
13: Now turning to 5AA Sport.
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13: Tex Walker is likely to play this Thursday night. The Crows return from the bye with a home game against the Cats. The 36-year-old suffered a hamstring injury in the showdown and has been sidelined ever since. Coach Matthew Nix says they regrouped during the break.
31: Yeah, we're constantly challenging ourselves with where our game's at. It's probably in areas that aren't even being talked about externally. Just small details. And that can be the difference at the moment. The competition's so tight, you know, let alone beating what are top four and top eight teams.
13: Meantime, Adelaide duo Mitch Marsh and Archie Ludwig have signed one-year contract extensions to remain at the club until at least the end of 2028. Two big names will go head-to-head to wrap up the women's fourth round at the French Open. Craig Gabriel is there.
16: Nothing else on the schedule comes close to attention-grabbing than Sabalenka Osaka. The world number one won their two matches this year, and the only time Osaka had a win was 8 years ago. Osaka didn't even know they're head-to-head.
19: I don't know, like, whatever.
16: Sabalenka was fully aware of every match they've played, especially the recent Madrid one.
20: I'm ready to go there to fight.
16: We wait to see whose glitter ball, diamonds or sequins makes the quarters.
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21: Leeward Gardens, a breakdown getting sorted. The freeway up track to the tunnels. Huge delays still with the Boost Automator Parafield Gardens, the Silverbury Highway near Ryans Road, and urgent seal works getting sorted at McGill tonight. McGill Road near Penfold Road, speeds at 40Ks. Camera, Hogarth Road, Elizabeth Vale. 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Investing carries risk. Adelaide's most accurate traffic on 5AA.
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13: Down to 13 tonight, showers and windy tomorrow 18, Wednesday showers 16, Thursday showers 16. Right now it's 16 degrees on 5AA. Now let's hear what's happening on 9 News tonight.
23: Thank you, I'm Brenton Rankless. Tonight, trees down as the year's worst storm starts to make an impact. We'll have the latest warnings. A quicksand emergency at one of Adelaide's most popular beaches. And we're live to Crows training as Tex Walker headlines a host of key returns for the clash with the Cats on Thursday. Don't worry, you haven't missed the news. 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
15: Six after six. Campo sitting in for Rowie tonight. We have the 5AA Sample Show coming up at 6:30 with Matt Panos as well. We'll cover off the Adelaide Footy League shortly and we'll take your calls, 8223 0000.
8: Well, the Adelaide Entertainment Centre was rocking in a sellout crowd and the Thunderbirds absolutely made a mess of the second place Vixens by 19 goals, 61-42. One of the stars of the show is the little diamond herself, Georgie Horgis. Welcome.
24: Hello, thanks for having me.
8: Yes, my friend, congrats again on being in the Diamond squad, going for the Commonwealth Games. Well done.
24: Thank you very much. Yeah, it's been an exciting couple of weeks. So hopefully the next step me and Tilly make the team, but no, it's been very exciting.
8: Yeah, that'll be great, playing great netball. What a game it was. And, gee, it was set up by an absolutely blistering first half.
24: Yeah, no, it was very unexpected. The Vixens have been playing some really good netball. But I think we did our analysis really well this week and our defenders got lots of ball, which normally doesn't happen against the Vixens. So we're really happy with that. And to have a 20-goal win against the Vixens, we're very happy.
8: Well, the defence were relentless. It was incredible. You know, you mentioned Matilda Garrett there and, of course, our captain, Sterling Humphrey, yeah, of course, yeah. Latanya Wilson. I couldn't believe some of the intercepts, deflections, you know, just getting fingers to balls that were there. It was just an amazing performance.
24: Yeah, it was. I think the depth across our whole team is amazing. You know, all those girls are getting tips on balls and we're all there in the right spots to get the pickups as well. So I think we've grown throughout the season and they really deserve to get as much ball as they did. They've been playing amazing netball, so very lucky that they're on our team and not on the opposition.
0: And, George, you've got two more games to go, the Swifts and the Lightning, to go to end the season, two away games. Unfortunately, yeah, we don't see you before the finals, but that'll pretty much secure a top spot for you.
24: Yeah, so we're one win ahead of the Vixens, so yeah, we'll just have to win one more game, but hopefully, yeah, we get two wins on the road. Both Swifts and Lightning will challenge sort of to make finals, but probably won't unless everything goes their way. So they've sort of got nothing to lose. So we know they're going to play some good netball. And obviously having our home crowd is an advantage. So being away will be a challenge. But we're really excited and just taking 1 week at a time.
0: Oh, that old chestnut. Well, good way to be. I did have a look. I sort of glance a little bit ahead, and we can do that, Timmy and I, because we want you to make the grand final. But it's played in Melbourne. Like, why is that?
8: Sponsorship.
24: Yeah, it'll be in Melbourne because they sort of bidded for it and got it. But we played our first grand final in Melbourne, so I don't think it's too bad. It's close to Adelaide, so lots of supporters can head over. But, yeah, to secure the first semi would be pretty nice and then have the weekend off and play in Melbourne. So fingers crossed.
8: Absolutely. Now, just getting back to the game, some of the other performances, Kate Heffernan in the middle, just her work ethic is off the charts, isn't it?
24: Yeah, she's unreal. She's very athletic, very smart player. So she's been an awesome addition to our team this year. She's good in attack and defence. And then having Taylor as well through the wing attack position, I think we have so much depth and teams don't really know what we're going to put out there. But absolutely love having Kate. It'll be a struggle if we come up against her in comm games because she's a Kiwi. But no, she's been playing pretty good netball.
8: You're right about the depth, and Tanya loves rotating that bench and giving everybody those roles so that, you know, should something go wrong in an injury or whatever, everybody knows what to do and how to do it.
24: Yeah, definitely. I think that's been a strength of Tanya's since she's been the Thunderbirds coach. She's always used her bench, and Thunderbirds have been known for that, and she makes really good decisions in the moment. So we're all ready to be rotated on and off the court at any stage in the game. And I think, yeah, she did that really well on the weekend.
8: Absolutely. Now, your game, I think you were absolutely smashing off the charts with the goal assists, and it was just phenomenal, and they're giving you a good rap, and you were just getting away from them. But I got to ask you, there was a pass where you were almost falling out, and you've done the old sky hook back around your head straight to Vandenberg, and up it goes for another goal. That was amazing play. You've been practicing that one?
24: No, I think it's a bit of a fluke, but I'll take it.
8: It was amazing. But you are playing very well. I thought you got away from them this week, where in previous weeks I've seen teams trying to double team you as well.
24: Yeah, I think it has been a hard season. There's been lots of different defenders and they've been trying lots of different things. But yeah, I think Vixens play a really hard man-on-man, but they were doing a bit of a different style of defence. But I think our whole team, just everyone was just on and playing their game and sort of beating their own opponent. So, yeah, it was really good.
0: And congratulations on the Diamond selection. That must be a wonderful achievement. Was that a goal at the start of the season to make that team?
24: Yeah, definitely. I've been in the Diamond squad, I think it's for 2 years now, but yep. I think you never feel complacent being in the squad. So getting that phone call from Stacey was really special. It was a bit of a roller coaster day. You get the ups and downs of, oh, am I going to make it? And then obviously really excited when I got in. But yeah, I guess the next step is the next couple of weeks finding out about the team. So trying not to think about it too much, but it's definitely a goal of mine. To play in the comm games would be pretty special.
0: Well, not only that, you're hopefully going to play finals for our Thunderbirds. Your comm games is about 50 days away, and then in August and September, you've got the World Cup for the netball as well, so you've got a busy 3 or 4 months coming up.
24: Yeah, it's a very big year, comm games, and yeah, World Cup's next year. So I guess it never stops, but I do love netball. So I'm very lucky. It's a big part of my life. And, yeah, fingers crossed we can make all those teams. And also having Tilly alongside me would be pretty special as well.
8: Absolutely. You know the two-pointers or whatever they call them, the super shots?
0: they don't like it?
8: No.
0: I love it.
8: It annoys the absolute Jesus.
0: Georgie, do you like it or not?
24: Well, to start with, I didn't like it at all, but it helped us win a premiership 1 year, and then the next year we didn't use it at all. So I think it's a love-hate relationship, but it brings a bit of excitement to the game.
8: Mm, you're right. I find, and I reckon this happened to the Vixens yesterday, because we were on top and had that really strong lead, I think they went into a little bit of panic mode. They had 16 attempts at super shots, which is a very high number, and only achieved 7 out of that. So that, for me,
0: it's not a big number, is it, really?
8: Well, because you only get the last 5 minutes.
0: I mean in terms of accuracy, like to try and execute it.
8: Yeah, the execution wasn't great. We had 3 from 5, I think, so we don't go crazy on it. But, Georgie, do you think sometimes the teams do maybe panic and think they've got to go for those two-pointers?
24: Yeah, I think so. I think you can use it in many different ways, but obviously to catch up in a game, you need to use it. That's when the pressure's on. So there's a bit more pressure on the goalies to actually get those goals. But I think, yeah, we obviously don't use it much, but we definitely can. We have four shooters that can shoot from there. But, yeah, Vixens were chasing, so there's that bit more pressure. But normally they're very accurate from the two-point zone.
8: Yeah. The other impressive thing about this win was they've got the diamond shooters in Sophie Garbin and Kira Austin. That was the, and like you said, it was the, very much the team getting back, because when Tilly and Shamira were there, and then LaTanya come down and intercept and the like, everybody was making it really hard for them. I reckon they had their hardest day out.
24: Yeah, it was a challenging day for them. I mean, coming up against our defenders would be very annoying. But normally they play, yeah, really good against us. So I think we just did our homework really well. And I'm sure next time we play them, they'll have different strategies and come out like a whole new team. So, yeah, it won't be easy next game.
8: No doubt about that. Look, good luck. We'll keep following you. And hopefully we have another chat before another attempt on the final.
24: Yep, sounds good. Thank you very much for having me.
8: Well done, Georgie. Georgie Horgis, our guest, into the Diamond squad. Very excited about that, but playing awesome netball for our Thunderbirds.
15: Absolutely dominant they were. And a good text here from Leith saying the Matilda and Shammy double defence tip was amazing during the match. Thank you for that, Leith, watching on the Thunderbirds on the weekend. It is 16 after 6. You can call in, be part of the show still. 8223 0000.
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15: 19 after 6. Lots of happening in our Adelaide Footy League. And if you want heaps of information about it, you can go to adelaidefooty.com.au. They have so much information on there about all the local games that have been happening across the weekend. Adelaide Footy League, strengthening communities through football. Let's go through it.
8: Well, we do exactly that with this little champion, Alex Coots. G'day, Cootsie.
14: Hey, mate, how are you?
8: All right, my friend. Now, we had some good games in Div 1, didn't we? First of all, let's go to Ross Trevor, Old Collegians versus Sacred Heart, Old Collegians. That was a tough one.
14: Yeah, so the school battle, it was Ross Trevor, 6-14-50 versus Sacred Heart, 6-11-47, a three-point narrow win to Ross Trevor. Jet Boxer kicked 2 goals for Ross Trevor, and Stefan Landoni got best on ground, while for Sacred Heart, Connor Glorious kicked 3.
8: Which game did you cover, Alex? Was that yours or not?
14: No, I was at Tea Tree Gully versus Golden Grove.
8: All right, we'll get to that one, Campo.
0: Yeah, Cootsie, we've got the Salisbury North versus the St. Peter's Old Collegians.
14: Yeah, well, that one was very close around the start of the third quarter, but then Salisbury North ended up running away with it by 41 points. It was 11-15-81 to 6-4-40. Jacob Russo got best on ground, while Jake Johansson kicked 4.
8: Oh, there you go. Tea Tree Gully now, the one you did it, and they were playing against Golden Grove, but that was a home game, wasn't it?
14: Yes, yeah, so it was Tea Tree Gully, 10-6-66 versus Golden Grove, 11-15-81. And an interesting fact, Golden Grove won this game by only winning one quarter.
8: Really? Oh. What quarter was it?
14: It was the last quarter. They won that by 28 points. Tea Tree Gully won the first quarter.
8: Wow.
14: Then they won the second quarter, then they drew the third, and then Golden Grove won the fourth.
8: There you go.
0: Well, you only got to be on top at the end of the game, don't
8: correct.
0: You, Cootsie?
8: Mm.
0: Let's go to the next one, the old Raggy, Athelstan versus Glenunga.
14: Athelstan, 9-5-59 versus Glenunga, 10-15-75. Glenunga by 16 points. Jordan West, the ruckman for Glenunga, got best on ground, while for Athelstan, Reece Mooney kicked 3.
8: Nice one. And to wind it up, Port Districts had a big win against poor old Paynham.
14: Yeah, unfortunately for Paynham, they're not travelling that well to start. 1-4-10 versus 18-16, 124, a massive 114-point win for Port District. Sam Gray got best on ground for them, and Paynham, their lone goal kicker was Fraser Greaves.
8: Oh, yeah, it's a nasty day out.
15: Fraser would have been on happy. The board. He'll be in
0: next week.
15: Buy him a beer.
8: He is in, absolutely. Now, we love Div 7 because it's sponsored by 5AA. Yeah, Campo, you got a game?
0: Yeah, I've got a game. It was a close one by the looks, Cootsie. Hackham versus Flinders University.
14: Yeah, well, it was Hackham 10-11-71 versus Flinders Uni 10-9-69. A two-point win to Hackham. Luke Allen kicked 3 goals, which got them over the line. And for Flinders Uni, Bradley White also kicked 3.
8: Oh, you're on fire, Cootsie. Good work, mate. Well done. You wrapped that up beautifully, and we'll speak to you this time next week.
14: Cool. See you next week.
8: Good man. Alex Coots, covering off the Adelaide Footy League. We love our local footy. I hope a few people got out and went and watched games, because there was no Port, no Crows, so there was an opportunity local to go and footy. See Sandfall or Country League, you name it. Go and have a look and enjoy good local footy. Love it. Thanks, Cootsie.
15: Let's get back to your calls, 8223-0000.
8: Absolutely. We've got Tyrone. G'day, mate.
17: G'day, boys. How are we?
8: All right. What's happening?
17: Well, I was just listening to you talk about, you know, the matchups against Geelong. Now, I reckon it's been since the war, everyone talks about you can't let Stewart run loose. And it seems to me, when Adelaide play them, they have an extra person in the centre, that he runs around like a mad dog. He's always directing play, da-da-da. I heard him, you talking earlier about maybe Dan Curtin going in the ruck. I don't think that's a very good idea, but why don't you play him on Stewart and make him a defensive forward? No loose players in the back line.
0: Mm. Yeah, well, I agree with that. I'm not sure we discussed Dan Curtin going in the ruck at all. I'm not sure that would ever happen. But definitely they need to keep it. And the challenge with that, though, Timmy, is, you know, they go where the ball goes. So you've got to be, and I reckon Adelaide they tried. Remember they tried Luke Pedler a couple of years ago? That didn't work.
8: No.
0: So you've got to have someone that's got footy smarts, is dangerous, that he knows that, geez, I can't give this kid any leg rope. And you've also got to be reasonable in the air, that you've got to halve those contests. And it's a little bit around your ball movement as well. But, yeah.
8: Is Tyrone, though, thinking like height-wise and match-up, that Dan is a good...
0: Yeah, I don't think it's...
8: Height-wise.
0: Yeah.
8: And
0: it keeps him accountable from a physical point of view.
8: Yep.
0: But I always thought that the guys that run into good spots into space is more...
8: What troubles him?
0: Yeah, because if you go where the ball goes...

0: So he had the best of the duels.
1: Yeah.
0: I reckon, so they did it four times. I reckon he would have won three of them.
1: Mm.
0: And that was purely, you know, like a stopping role, not allowing him to sort of have his own way and the like. But, it, you know, at his height was, I thought he did a really good job at that role, considering the difference in height and the like. And
2: it's all about positioning and how you move the ball. Because, as we said, if you don't get enough pressure up the ground, then he just has a field day. Like if Geelong's pressure is good and then they just keep jacking it forward, he's not going to worry about, you know, where Timmy G is over there, because I know the ball and the pressure's going there. So
0: no one would be worried about that.
2: Come on, don't put yourself down.
1: We'll see teams come out on Wednesday night for Adelaide and the Cats. That'll be an interesting watch.
0: So it's that late, Wednesday night, isn't it?
1: Wednesday night.
0: 24 hours before.
1: Yeah, 5:50.
2: For a Thursday
0: might get
2: game.
0: A squad tomorrow.
1: Thursday night? No.
0: All right, sorry.
1: Wednesday night. You have to be patient. What we do know is that Isaac Rankin won't play, and it looks like Isaac Cumming won't be coming back either.
0: That
1: after
0: looked like training another hammy.
2: Don't be an Isaac this week.
0: No.
1: Don't be an Isaac.
0: It's a soft tissue for sure. Sample show?
1: It is coming up next. I've just been reminded we have a $100 Ocean Bar and Kitchen voucher to give away. Thank you for reminding me. Otherwise, we would have moved on.
0: That's what we do.
1: Best caller I've got here, Doug from Blakeview, talking about Ben Keys earlier tonight and asking about his role. So congratulations, Doug. You're on your way.
0: Doug.
1: To Henley Beach and the Ocean Bar and Kitchen, which is located above the Surf Life Saving Club. A delicious Italian and seafood dishes and unbelievable views of Henley as well. 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
3: 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A league of its own.
1: Thanks for joining us. What a weekend it's been. So much attention.

0: on the sample because we had no AFL, and what a way it is to have it. We enjoyed it so much. Get involved if you did watch along and you got to a game or two and you've got some thoughts on your teams around Adelaide. 8223 0000. Our lines are open. Lots to talk about. And our special guest tonight, Josh Fay from the winning Central Districts, the first time we can say that this season, as I welcome in Matt Panos to the 5AA sample show tonight. G'day, Matt.
1: G'day, great to be here.
0: Let's get into it. What a week it was. Of course, it started pretty early. Tuesday last week, the mid-season draft caused all sorts of havoc, as we know it's become a yearly thing, and it's never really changed the narrative, has it, in our state league?
1: No, I don't think so, and I guess the players love it, and as a player, it's only been around for, I think, the last 6 or 7 years, and it's great for guys that get overlooked, and that's why people nominate and play footy. They want to get drafted and play AFL. So 6 sample players were able to realise that dream and get on an AFL list. But for the clubs, it's certainly not great. And 3 Eagles players, key players, getting drafted at round 8 of the sample season without being able to, well, they can't get replaced, isn't great for them. And they go from top on the ladder. They've already moved down within a week to second, and they've lost 3 players. And it makes it, yeah, very, very challenging for those clubs. Even North, they're coming into wanting to play finals. They're equals 6, I think, on the ladder, pushing only a game out. They lose their best midfielder, best player in Franco, and their ruckman as well. And key position players, I guess, are a bit harder to fill the void. A midfielder, someone as a half forward, can maybe come in and play some extra minutes, or, you know, a guy that's played 2s footy for a few weeks, that's a really good midfielder, gets his opportunity, can take it. But, you know, you lose a ruckman, or you lose your centre half forward or centre half back who plays a vital role in your team, then that makes it very challenging and really hard. And even Westies lose Caleb May. He's I think he went pick 9 in the draft to the Bulldogs, so they lose their ruckman, and they've had a really promising start, and that probably just stunts that growth a little bit. So 6 players is great recognition for the boys that got drafted. It means that the sample's in a good spot as well, with great players playing, but yeah, it makes it very tough. Ollie Franco, who's had a breakout season, incredible 8 weeks. He's been one of the best players in the competition, gets picked up, and I think next day you're packing your bags. He's coming to West Coast. And as we said before, Caleb May goes to the Doggies, with Tim English having some injury problems. Lucas Cook from Eagles, pick 11, and his teammate Max Beattie, next pick 12. They've been excellent players. Cook is a key defender, but he's a really good intercept mark as well. So he's able to read the ball so well, intercept, but then provide a lot of attacking run. They're players that are really hard to change or replace, I guess. Max Beattie's averaged over 20 touches and 2 goals a game. Started like a house on fire the first few weeks, but he's been awesome and really consistent. He's gone. Alex Van Wyk, he was a Nord boy, couldn't get a game in the seniors with Harry Boyd playing, 1-2 reserves, best and fairest, and then makes the move to North Adelaide, which now seems like a great decision for him and his career. He doesn't have to move out of home, I don't think. He's staying in Adelaide and going to Port. And then Will Punch is an interesting story as well. Played juniors at Sturt. Again, couldn't get a game, leaves, develops his craft last year playing some league footy, and this year has taken another step, and he's already training at Collingwood. So they're pretty quick to get you going. They all played their games on the weekend as well at their new, I guess, affiliate clubs.
0: Yep.
1: And hopefully some of them get some AFL footy before the end of the year.
0: It's such a bittersweet part of the season, because everyone, like you've just gone through their stories, they are fantastic stories. They're persistent. They're all very talented. They are stars of the future in our football generation that we're in right now. And so we want them to have all the successes they can and the best careers they can possibly have. But meanwhile, they leave behind a footy club, or 3, notably North Adelaide, West Adelaide and the Eagles this season, who will now have to deal with their losses. And they are always significant losses because, like you pointed out, they are key people to the success of their club and the operation inside the footy team. So how does a footy team respond? Have you been in a team when you've had best players taken out of yours? How does a team go about moving forward and problem solving without those stars?
1: I don't think I was a part of a team that had anyone in the mid-season. I don't think so. Very lucky. Very lucky. I know that the last few years has been more and more. It was a couple of lean years in terms of sample players, but six over the last 2 years in 2025. So that's 12 players over the last two mid-season drafts. But you just got to pick up the pieces and work out. The clubs might have already had a bit of an understanding of who might have gone, you know, coaches or footy managers or CEOs might have sort of known. So you can't poach players from anywhere else. You might be able to go to an amateur team to grab someone before the deadline happens. I think that's June 30. So you might be, you know, Westies might need to look at an amateur team to try and grab a ruckman. You know, if one's injured, you lose one, you end up with no one. But it's clearly hit the Eagles the hardest. You know, they were fighting for a top three finish, if not top, and a double chance, and they lose, you know, two key defenders and, you know, their best small forward who can play some midfield time as well. So that really dampens, especially with what I would say is like the top four with Nord themselves, Sturt and Glenelg. That probably shifts the Eagles to maybe like the fourth position.
0: Yeah.
1: Obviously they've banked quite a few wins already, but, you know, if you slip into fourth or fifth, you've got to win every game to win a grand final.
0: We've seen this in the past, though. So Sam Jacobs would be, not that he's got hair to rip out, but he would be if he did, because the three seasons he's been involved at the Eagles, the first one, they started 6-2. They got raided by the mid-season draft, dropped off, and I think just scraped into fifth.
1: Yeah, they did.
0: Last year, they started 5-1 or 5-2. Again, injuries. Crippled them. Couldn't play finals. Just dropped out at the last minute. And then this year, they start top 6-1. It's happened again. Mid-season draft, they lose by 44 points to the Norwood Footy Club. And all of a sudden, that dreaded feeling returns to that football club around maybe it's deja vu. Really hope it isn't this time around. I really hope they can find a way through it, because I'm starting to feel for the Eagles the way this has unfolded the last couple of years the same way. But this is what can happen. The impact of such a draft along the way. And interestingly, hearing the comments of the Sandfall during the week as well around the compensation they get back, because that is a major component that is, sure, you can take the best players, but as long as the clubs get looked after, $10,000 per player, is that enough?
1: Well, I don't think so. I saw that it's stayed the same since 2019. And obviously, a lot of things have changed in 7 years, but you think about making finals and a grand final and ticket sales and more people going to games and how much money a club could make or won't make now by potentially not playing finals. So, yeah, that's hard. I don't think it is enough compensation. I think players get, or clubs get, a little bit more if they're drafted in the national draft. So whether that remains the same, but it's obviously a bit of a sticky point, and clubs would be really happy for their players to go, but also not happy that they lose their players. Chances of winning become a lot harder, and also they're not, I guess, compensated fairly. But and then some of the players, obviously the salary cap hasn't gone up for a long time either within the sample, so that is another challenge with player payments as well. So it's it's an interesting situation, but we're one game off the halfway point of the sample season, and yeah, for some clubs to get decimated like that, it's really, really tough.
0: Well, let's start with the top of the table clash that was on Sunday, the Redlegs and the Eagles at the Parade. And again, like we said, 44 points was the margin in the end. The Eagles could only muster up 7-7-49, and that's a inflated score, I think. Late in the game, they got some junk goals, which sort of pegged that margin back a bit. Norwood, 13-15-93. That was it felt like a 10-goal victory for the Redlegs.
1: Well, Norwood were up by, I think, more than 10 goals, and Eagles were able to kick a few late just to make the scoreboard look a little bit nicer, but they're probably reeling after that game. Oh, you know, the mid-season draft being taken on Tuesday, probably have one or two trainings, but Nord seem to certainly be hitting their strap, an even amount of goal kickers. Declan Hamilton has been playing some great footy late in his career. He's been awesome. Nick Rokar, another 30-plus touch game and a goal. Aaron Francis has been an amazing recruit.
0: 16 marks.
1: 16 marks and 32 touches as a centre-half back is incredible. Him and Pierce Seymour just patrolling the back line so well, and they got the number one defence in the competition.
0: Yeah, rightfully so. That's an amazing back line. You cannot get through that. And even if you are the best attacking team, which the Eagles are, they struggled yesterday. Let's go down to Noarlunga and talk about South Adelaide and Sturt, which the Panthers had the early jump. They got the first couple of goals, but Sturt were able to take control from there.
1: Yeah, they did. They started the game well and thought that, you know, this was a great test for them to play against Sturt, who'd won a few in a row as well. But I think Sturt's class and quality, they started to, I guess, win the contested ball a little bit more, that they were just off in that first 10 or 15 minutes, got the game on their terms. Snelling and Lewis, you know, can say that every week with nearly 60 touches between them, and they're absolute balls in there. Alex Holt had another great game, and again, they've had four or five guys kick multiple goals, so they're not just relying on anyone. But, you know, some positive signs there for South as well, being able to hang in there.
0: Yeah, they're improving. South Adelaide going down, though, by 29 points in that result. 103-74, the final score. The other game yesterday was the Roosters and Glenelg, and it was quite a big win in the end for Glenelg. They won by 45 points, 86-41, and it fell away for the Roosters in the second half.
1: Yeah, they did, as Glenelg often do when they've got their momentum and Lockie Hosey's up and about. They're very hard to stop, and they just sort of rode that through back end of the second quarter into the last half, I guess. And Hosey kicks another five goals, three this week. He's having nearly 10 shots a game on goal and looking super dangerous. I think the second half of the season is going to be pretty tough for North Adelaide, losing Ruckman and I guess their best, most prolific ball winner, who's had a breakout season so far. I think they're probably going to struggle. So we'll see how they go in the next 10 weeks, and a game that the Bays needed to win, and they did, and they stay in touch with the top three.
0: And the final game as well is Central District and West Adelaide, which was the Saturday match, standalone out at the Ponderosa, and it was a great win for the Dogs. They came back after being down at half time. They had 5-1 kicked against them, and then they kicked 6 of the next 7 goals to win the game in front of a spirited crowd in a very, very wet conditions on Saturday.
1: Oh yeah, it was very wet. Wherever you are, I think you would have got rained out, but I guess conditions that they love, tough, hard, a great game of footy at halftime. I don't know, maybe we'll speak to Josh, see what Tomo said at halftime. 1-6, you're not winning many games when that happens, but maybe it was the spark they needed to revive their season, and kicking 6-1 in the second half. Aiden Grace was excellent, kicking 3 goals in pretty trying conditions for a key forward. So they'll take that win. Westies, if they win that, they sort of potentially stay in touch, but I think that really hurts them for a finals finish and playing footy in September. But a great win by Centrals, and they've lost those close games, so many of them, but a great second half where they were able to put it together, and I think they'll be pretty happy getting a win on the board and getting 2 points.
0: So just a look at the ladders around the place. So the Ken Farmer, I want to start there. Lockie Hosey's got himself in front by 8 goals right now. He's on 28 at the top of the league, absolutely dominating. He's kicked 5, I think, in the last 2 games now, so 5 and 5 in a row. Josh Hones on 20 for Sturt, and Liam McBean on 18 with Tristan Binder from Norwood with 18 as well, who's played one less game, so he's had some good form. Let's go to the ladder itself. Norwood are on top. They have the same record as the Eagles and Glenelg below them in second and third. They're all 6-2, those three clubs, but good percentage. In fact, very superior percentage for the Redlegs, 63% versus 58% for the Eagles and 55% for the Bays. Sturt are 5-3. They sit in fourth position. The Panthers are in fifth, rounding out the top five for now with a 4-4 record. And then it's the Crows and North Adelaide with West, Port and Centrals at the bottom. That's the bottom five. So we'll speak next to Josh Fay from the Bulldogs, because what a day it was for Central District supporters. They finally got themselves a victory on the season after what was a very long drought to open it. We'll talk to Josh Fay next.
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2: The 5AA Sandful Show. Sandful's not just a game. It's a South Aussie ritual. The Host Plus Sandful League. A league of its own.
0: Thanks for joining us. It's 12 minutes to 7. We have to get over this amazing game. It unfolded at the Ponderosa on Saturday. It was wet. It was wild. It was tough conditions to play in. And the Dogs, who hadn't won a game all year, were in need, desperate need. And at halftime, they were down 5-1. You thought, how are they going to find a way out of this? Well, they did. They kicked 6-1 in the second half and blew Westies out of the water to come back and win by 10 points. And in the rooms afterwards, the scenes were very, very good. I reckon Josh Fay, who's our next guest here on the Sandful Show, can let us in on how it all unfolded. Josh, thanks for your time tonight.
19: No James at all. Thanks for having me on.
0: Mate, what a fantastic game. You played very well. We'll get to your performance in a moment, but as a team, how much did that mean to you?
19: Yeah, it was massive. Obviously, as I said, I'm not going to say we needed it, but yeah, it was a lot of weight off the shoulders given how the season started for us, which we obviously have been quite disappointed with, but yeah, it was really nice to get a win.
1: Absolutely, it was a sensational comeback win, and I guess your second halves and fourth quarters haven't been great throughout the campaign so far. What was Tomo's advice? Did he give you a bit of a rev up? He can be known for that at halftime to get the boys going.
19: Not really, to be honest. He was actually quite calm at halftime, which, to be honest, I'm not sure a lot of us were expecting. But, I mean, him being calm obviously helps keeping the playing group calm. He just showed us a few patches of where we were getting done by West Adelaide, because they were tremendous in the first half. We weren't able to match them. But, we came back to role, each player playing their individual role to their best ability, and that would take us a long way. And then, obviously being a part of the midfield, we got absolutely smacked in the first half. I think clearances were 28-4 at half time. So, we weren't getting first use of the ball, which showed on the scoreboard. But, we turned that around the second half, and we showed we can play some quite damaging footy when everyone plays their role.
1: No, absolutely. That's a huge turnaround and an awesome effort. You've been playing sort of a bit across halfback and through the midfield. Where do you see the best position moving forward, or how, I guess, does the club want to see that role for you?
19: Yeah, it's a bit week-to-week at the moment. Obviously, spending the last 2 weeks majority midfield, which I've really enjoyed my time there, and I think personally I can add a lot to our midfield. So at the moment, I think midfield's best suited, and, we'll obviously work through week-to-week with that with the coaching staff. But, Luke Watt's had a great season to date. He's been our main distributor out of halfback. So as long as he's playing well and continues to do what he's doing, then I think we'll do just fine with just one of us off the halfback, and then the other in the midfield.
1: No, that sounds like a pretty good combo. Even if you're both playing halfback, you use the ball beautifully across there. But I guess personally, from watching, it makes sense getting you up the ground a bit more, trying to get some beautiful delivery to your forwards. How have you fitted into the club, obviously coming across from Sydney this year, and who I guess are some of the players that have sort of taken you under their wing and shown you around SA?
19: Yeah, there's been a few. The club have been tremendous all the way up from obviously Rossi, footy manager, Greg Edwards, CEO, coaching staff. They've made the transition really seamless, and it's been quite easy actually. So I did think it would be challenging, but haven't had any issues at all. They were really good. Players wise, built pretty good relationships with Aidan Grace, Bo Thomas, and Luca Whitelam, and then obviously that connection back to home with Harry Grant. Known him since we're about 5 years old, so he's obviously a main one as well.
1: Was he influential in trying to get you over, Harry Grant?
19: Yeah, definitely. He's been one of my best mates, as I said, since we're about 5 years old. So having that connection piece there was, obviously spoke to him a fair bit throughout the off season last year when I did have to make a decision on where I wanted to pursue my football next. He played a massive part, obviously, in that.
1: That's awesome. There's no better player than that, I think, than Harry Grant. He's had an excellent career in the Sandville so far. What was the vibe around the club, I guess, for the first 7 weeks? Did it, were you guys down in the dumps after being so close so many times? And do you think this win can, I guess, change your season around?
19: Yeah, absolutely. I think you've summed it up there pretty well. We've been so close so many times, and that's probably what's been the frustrating part is we've actually played quite some good football throughout the year, but there's just probably been 5 to 10 minute lapses in games that have ultimately cost us the game. And I think we're talking about it last week. We've lost the four or five games we've lost. From a combined 16 points. So hindsight's a wonderful thing, but you could quite easily say we should be 4-4, but we're not. But I think that the win on the weekend is massive for the confidence of the group and to show that when we play the right brand of footy that we can compete.
0: Well, let's hope there's more good footy to come. Josh, thank you so much for your time tonight. Wish we had more time to chat, but we are almost out tonight. But go well for the rest of the season. I'm sure we'll catch up soon.
19: Thanks, guys. Thanks for having me on.
0: Josh Faye from the Central District Football Club. And just yet again, like we heard him say, just would have been so good for the morale and being able to keep that belief in amongst the group going forward. That is a good result. So that is it for round 8. We have to look ahead to round 9 now because it continues this weekend and we have our full suite of matches back with 5 matches and 10 teams all in action. Let's start with Saturday. In fact, they're all except for one on Saturday because it's the long weekend, of course. So Eagles and the Central District Footy Club at Woodville is our first game.
1: This has got an upset potentially written all over it, I think, after, I guess, the two different weeks the club's had. And I think Central's might, I guess, have that confidence and belief and, I guess, a bit of energy after winning against a team that's had such a good start, but might be dropping off with some key players leaving in the mid-season draft. So I think that is one to watch and could be an upset in the making.
0: Oh, I like that indeed. The Roosters and West Adelaide play at Prospect.
1: Well, that's 7th versus 8th, so they're sort of both around the mark, so that's another huge game. And I don't know which way this is going to go. They both had good starts to the season, then probably dropped off in the last 3 or 4 weeks. So maybe a draw, but it would be, I think it'll be a close game.
0: Your Channel 7 game of the week is the Panthers up against the Adelaide Crows down at Noarlunga.
1: Well, another cracker because the Panthers are in 5th and Crows are in 6th, so I think the winner jumps in to that finals spot. But if South win, then they go potentially 2 games clear and create a bit of, space to try and grab that 5th spot. So that's another huge game.
0: Glenelg and Port Adelaide is the final Saturday game as well. That'll be down at the Bay.
1: We don't know what Port can bring, but I think Glenelg are going to be too strong. They play so well at home. They're in ripping form, equal top. I think another bag for Hosey of 5+ on the weekend.
0: And then the grand final rematch on Monday. It's not the grand final rematch. I apologise. Norwood and Sturt play on the Monday, of course, King's birthday. It is at Thomas Farms Oval at Unley. That'll be a fantastic clash, you'd expect.
1: Yeah, both teams in red-hot form. Norwood's won 6 in a row. Sturt's won a few. They play well at Thomas Farms Oval, Easter Monday. I think last year, a Casey Voss soccer goal.
0: It's got right.
1: In the game,
0: yes.
1: When they were in the last 10 seconds from about 30 metres.
0: One of the most insane finishes I've ever seen.
1: I think that kicked 3 goals in the last 4 minutes or less.
0: And they weren't even close the whole game. Like, they'd stayed in the arm's distance, but that last 5 minutes was thrilling football.
1: It was amazing. Hopefully another spectacle like that. If the weather holds up and get all this rain out early in the week, they might get 6,000 to 8,000, hopefully, on Monday.
0: All right. Well, best of luck to all your teams across the weekend. Thank you again once again for your time, Matt. Loved it.
1: Thank you very much.
0: We'll see you all next Monday night and enjoy the footy. It is time for the 7 o'clock news.
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14: Windy with showers tomorrow, 18 the top, 13 the overnight low. With the 7 o'clock news, I'm David Bruce. While there's already been some damage caused by high winds today, we're being warned of worse to come tonight and into tomorrow morning. Wind gusts of up to 100 kilometres an hour are predicted for southern and exposed areas, including Adelaide, from early in the morning. The State Emergency Service advises that people should move vehicles under cover and away from trees, secure or put away loose items outside, and stay inside, away from windows, while conditions are severe. It's been a day of widespread power outages as well. More than 10,000 residences and businesses were affected today. And according to SA Power Networks, there are still 10 outages around the state, affecting more than 1,800 customers. In the suburbs, parts of St George's are still without power. A slice of Warradale is in the dark, the same with some of Melrose Park and Ranella. It's expected the power will be gradually restored in those areas over the next couple of hours. The disappearance of Tricia Graff in December is back in the spotlight. Police return to Andamooka today to continue their investigations. They're searching east of Blue Dam towards Lake Torrance. The search will include approximately 1,000 mine shafts and a research of Blue Dam. One Nation leader, Pauline Hanson, is playing down a new opinion poll that positions her party as the most popular in Australia. Nelson Scott has more.
5: The latest Redbridge survey shows core support for One Nation is now at 31%, 3 points ahead of Labor and 11 in front of the coalition. The result marks the first time the minor party has polled higher than the government since it began surging in popularity after the last election. The research shows the majority of voters believe Australia is heading in the wrong direction and a new political force is needed to reverse course. Pauline Hanson says while she feels emboldened by the findings, she's not letting them get to her head.
6: It is only a poll. The real poll is on election day.
5: Senior Liberal MP Tim Wilson has blamed the result on voter frustration with government policies.
7: People are looking for a sense of hope.
5: Labor says a combination of legitimate economic concerns and a budget scare campaign are behind the findings.
14: The federal opposition is attributing a fall in property prices around the country to a lack of confidence brought on by the federal budget. Some experts are predicting the cost of housing could fall up to 10% nationally by the end of the year. Floral tributes have turned up at Marilyn Monroe's crypt at Westwood Village Memorial in Los Angeles. The actress would have turned 100 today.
8: 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Happy birthday to you.
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14: The Crows have trained in trying conditions this afternoon. They face the Cats at Adelaide Oval on Thursday night. Coach Matthew Nix is predicting a bigger second half of the season.
27: We believe in our game plan. We're not trying to be someone else. We feel like we've got a game plan that holds up. We're still yet to prove that. In the big moments, that's really what this year is about. We've still got work to do to get to the big moments. You know, the big moments is finals footy. That's what we want to hold up in.
1: Isaac Rankin won't return this week, but Taylor Walker is likely to play on Thursday. The 36-year-old suffered a hamstring injury in the Round 8 showdown and has been sidelined ever since. 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
1: Windy with showers tomorrow, 18 the top after an overnight low of 13. Wednesday, more showers back to 16, and the same on Thursday, showers and 16. Currently, 16 degrees on 5AA, always Adelaide.
11: Adelaide's number one show at night. This is 5AA Evenings with Leith Forrest.
12: Thank you very much, David Bruce. Good evening, everyone. Welcome along to the show. It is Monday, the 1st of June. Happy Monday to you. Hope you had a good day. Hope you had a nice weekend. Hope you're surviving the weather Armageddon. I don't know about you and your place, but for us, it was one of those days where it's been threatening all day. Haven't really delivered yet. So we had little bits, nothing substantial. Strong winds, knocked all of my neighbours' bins over. Thought I'd do the neighbourly thing because I'm home and went and picked them all up. Then that stopped. Then we had some really heavy rain for a couple of minutes and then that stopped. But then we also had some sunshine during the day too. So just enough for the solar panels to kick in and fluff up my towel. So it's been that kind of day. But hopefully you haven't been affected too much by everything that's going on at the moment. As David mentioned, a number of people with weather-related power outages at the moment. So we'll keep you up to date with that. You can always let us know too, be our eyes and ears. 10 outages around the metro area at the moment. 1,851 customers, but I know that a lot of people were out of power.
11: Time to put the spotlight on.
12: Oh, hang on there. Where a lot of people were affected by that a little later on or earlier on this afternoon during the afternoon show. So we'll keep you up to date with that as it continues. Heavy rainfall, 100k winds expected, stormy weather predicted as well. So we are somewhat isolated in the studio. So you can, if you like, let us know as the evening progresses and give us an indication of what is happening in your part of Adelaide, your part of SA, whether it's the strong winds or the rain, because not only is it just good for us to know, it's also great advice for others too. So please let us know at any stage, 8223 0000. Leslie Venning is going to join us tonight from the WEA in her usual fortnightly spot. She'll let you know what courses you want to check out. Might be something that you'd like to do. Tick off the bucket list for 2026, learn a new skill, do something for fun. If you've got a group of like-minded friends, be a great idea. We'll also talk about Marilyn Monroe on the show tonight. And I want to know if anyone is a Marilyn Monroe fan, because as Brucey mentioned in the news as well, today is Marilyn's 100th birthday. Okay.

0: So does Marilyn Monroe still have the rabid fan base today that she had in years gone by? We'll celebrate Marilyn's 100th birthday. We'll talk about your favourite Marilyn films and favourite moments, maybe your thoughts too, on the legacy of Marilyn Monroe. And tonight on the show, we'll be joined by the author of Goddess, The Secret Lives of Marilyn Monroe. The investigative journalist Anthony Summers is going to join me from Ireland. It was his book that led to the very popular Netflix documentary, The Mystery of Marilyn Monroe, The Unheard Tapes. So he would join us a little later on with his thoughts on Marilyn, her death, and looking back now that she celebrates 100 years. As always, you are welcome to join us at any time, 8223 0000. You can email onair@5AA.com.au or SMS 0448 08 1395. And as we know, most often the news cycle is full of sort of doom and gloom. We can talk about those issues because we talk about everything on the show. But tonight we also want to spread some positivity and joy because today, if you're unaware, June the 1st, is Say Something Nice Day. So the idea is that negative language has a more powerful effect on the human psyche than positive words do. So this day is all about lifting others up instead of tearing them down because it benefits not only your health, but it benefits theirs as well. So when we speak to you tonight, talk about any issue you like, plus might try and get you to say something nice about someone. Speaking of nice, we've got some great prizes to give away tonight. Best of SA tickets, another chance for you to win a couple of tickets to come and see us on the 12th of June at the Adelaide Oval. Alpha Industries is our friends tonight. So we've got a $100 voucher and we've also got the two tickets to give away. So keep listening for that. We've got tickets to give away tonight to Libby O'Donovan and Michaela Berger, good friend of show. Both of them part of the Adelaide Cabaret Festival. You can see one of these shows of the festival. You can find out more at adelaidecabaretfestival.com.au. It's on from the 4th until the 21st of June at the Festival Centre. But Libby and Michaela's show, that's going to be a lot of fun. And we also have, if you're a fan of Roy Orbison, The Big Show, we've got a double pass to the Robertson Brothers to give away as well tonight. The greatest Roy Orbison tribute artist on the planet. It is a two-hour audio-visual spectacular. Greatest songs ever written, Everly Brothers, The Big O, Variety Show, Digital Band, and more. So plenty of chances for you to win throughout the show. So keep listening between now and just before midnight for your chance. 8223 0000. Let's take a short break. We'll talk about the stories of the day, the things that might make you want to call us on this Monday night. Mondays are normally pretty good for calls, so let's hope that continues. 8223 0000. And remember, anything happens weather-wise, let us know.
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0: 7:15, stories of the day shortly. Graham from Henley Beach to kick off a week of 5AA Nights. G'day, Graham.
12: Hey, Leith. Just two quick things. First on the weather.
0: Sure.
12: It's I've been following Bomb a bit because I'm a bit of a weather nut as much as a space nut as mm-hmm. well. And you're right, like, you live kind of like down my way. And certainly this morning there was a very strong, I think, northeasterly wind, which is not really the cold front. That's the warm front that's passing when the cold front comes through.
0: Yes.
12: That's my understanding of the weather.
0: Yep.
12: And now it's pretty well silent. There's no wind, and it's not particularly cold. And there's been a few showers, but the showers have stopped as well. So I'm just wondering, you know, the classics, they say if you're in the eye of the storm,
0: mm-hmm.
12: everything goes silent, and it's like a perfect day. You can, the skies light up, you can see everything, and then all of a sudden it swings.
0: Yes.
12: So I'm just waiting for when the southeasterly kick in, because that's when the change will be here. So what we've seen, like, for the first part of the day is a warmer front moving and the colder front moving in. But at the moment, it's pretty well silent, quite frank with you.
0: Have you had a similar day to me in that you've had horrendously strong winds, but just for minutes? Or rain,
12: Just for minutes, yeah.
0: Yep.
12: Just to say this morning through to about lunchtime,
0: mm-hmm.
12: a little bit after lunch. And then now it's stopped.
0: Yeah, that's weird, isn't
12: it? Nothing. It's real weird. I hope the Bomb haven't got it wrong. I'm sure they haven't. I hope they haven't got it wrong.
0: Well,
12: I have looked at the radar, and there is a lot of weather that's passing Adelaide.
0: Yep.
12: And going through to other parts of the state. And I'm sure they're copying it. But Adelaide's kind of like known as like that. The Adelaide Hills kind of like protect us a little bit.
0: Mm.
12: Weather systems tend to pass across and go elsewhere rather than hitting Adelaide directly. But
0: yeah.
12: I'm not saying Bomb are wrong, but I don't know if it's going to be as severe as they...
0: But sadly, they have got things wrong before, so I guess that puts the seed of doubt in some people's minds.
12: Well, it would, wouldn't it? Just on one thing, and I think your news service did bring it up a couple of times. You know the Jeff Bezos Blue Origin rocket that blew up?
0: Oh, yeah, I saw it on the weekend. Crazy, wasn't it?
12: Pretty big explosion, wasn't it?
0: Amazing.
12: Just an awful lot of the rocket fuel just blowing up like a bomb.
0: Yeah.
12: But that's what rocket science is all about, and unfortunately these things happen. But that actually particular rocket was its next launch was to send up a stack of satellite to increase our internet coverage in remote and regional Australia.
0: So they're gone?
12: Now being... Well, it's been delayed, obviously.
0: Because were there satellites on this one that exploded too?
12: No. This was a test
0: just
12: launch
0: a test.
12: Of a rocket that
0: gotcha.
12: Will take those satellites up.
0: I did read someone on the weekend talk about it, Graham, the fact that luckily there was no one there, so that there was
12: no loss
0: of human life. However, wildlife around the area, because you're right, it was such a huge explosion. that
12: I'm sure
0: they copped.
12: Sure, there would have been wildlife that had perished because of that that explosion. But rocket science is unfortunately a fail win situation.
0: And, oh, it's huge, wasn't
12: it? Yeah. And our as I said, it may delay some of our rollout of increased connectivity in Australia in our regional and outback areas.
0: Okay,
12: which perhaps some people don't realise.
0: Yeah, that's a bit disappointing, isn't it? Mm. Hey, before I let you go, I know you love your space. Rare lunar event on Sunday. You're aware of this?
12: No, I'm not, Blake.
0: It is the blue micromoon. It will be visible on Sunday night.
12: A micromoon? So we're not talking about a massive orange moon.
0: No. Sky watchers don't get to see it very often, combining two astronomical phenomena, a blue moon and a micromoon at the same time. It will be incredibly bright and visible everywhere in Australia. But as Dave Renicky often says, get to the darkest spot you can.
12: I'll be in Blooming then by then. That's a pretty dark spot.
0: Tens of thousands of times brighter than the brightest star in the night sky, it will be.
12: Well, you won't need to turn your lights on.
0: Correct. We'll all drive around the city with no lights on because we'll just go by the moon. So that's on Sunday if you want to check that out.
12: Well, thanks for that, mate. Pleasure. Man, I'll look that up.
0: Bit of heads up.
12: Appreciate it.
0: Good on you, Graham. Thank you for that. Hope you stay nice and dry tonight. David from Parkside, good evening.
13: Yeah, good evening, Lee.
0: Hey,
13: how
0: David.
13: Are you?
0: Good, thank you.
13: Yep, good. That gentleman was just talking about the weather and that what we had today was pretty well much a precursor of what we're going to get probably in the early hours of tomorrow morning.
0: Yes.
13: See? So let's blow it over. Now it's calm, and now probably sometime after midnight, that first front's going to slam into us, see?
0: Calm and before the storm.
13: Around from northwest to westerly as a couple of more fronts come through, you know, during the day.
0: Yeah.
13: And don't be surprised if we get very high tides in the early hours of the morning, you know, probably 5-6 o'clock.
0: Yeah.
13: And then also again in the evening, you know, it depends. But, you know, when I was a young lad, Lee, when I was 18, 19, I used to look forward to this weather so much, Lee, you know, on a Friday night. And if this was Friday night and it was blowing a gale, Saturday morning, I'd be down that Port Nalunga jetty, first light at 5:30 in the morning, Lee.
0: Yep.
13: I would be down there together with about 50 other people as well.
0: Mm-hmm.
13: We'd be all rugged up and we'd be all getting stuck into these big salmon, you know, like 2, 3, 4 kilo salmon.
0: Yeah, wow.
13: And they love this weather, you know, they really come in.
0: I've heard Rowie talk about that too, David, where similar to you, he knows that when there's been a big blow, as he describes it, that's when you get down, that's when you're going to clean up.
13: That's right, and probably not so much, but I would say Wednesday morning would be the best time to go down there after it's all sort of half blown over, you know.
0: Yes, yep.
13: I told you about a challenge last week.
0: Yes, so you said it's physical slash mental. What was the second clue?
13: If they lift the snapper band next year in July, I'm going to walk out on Ada Harbour Breakwater and attempt to catch a 15-kilo snapper.
0: Excellent. Do you think they will release the ban?
13: I certainly hope so, Lee. Now, it's probably it'll take me about an hour to get out there. I'm probably going out about 11 p.m. at night.
0: Mm-hmm.
13: Probably fishing from midnight till about 3 or 4 in the morning.
0: Mm-hmm.
13: And trying to pick, hopefully, a night like tonight. And hopefully all goes well.
0: Absolutely. Hopefully you'll get a supermoon to give you some light, or do you not want light for the fish?
13: Hopefully a dark night, Lee. A new moon. A new moon, Lee.
0: All right. That'll be better for you. David, let's hope so. We saw the One Nation member, didn't we, last week, suggest that the snapper band should be lifted by catching one and then throwing it back in?
13: Yep. I only want one, Lee, because one's plenty to ball back down with.
0: Yeah, that's right. You don't want to carry too many. That's a long walk for you. Good on you, David. Thank you for that. 23 minutes after 7, 8223-0000 is the number. Adam said, I feel sorry for the bomb. It would be the hardest job to predict the weather, and then everyone blames you when you don't get it right. Yeah, that's true. It is a prediction, isn't it? It's not a guarantee. This is what the Weather Bureau predicts the weather will be. And sometimes, as we know, predictions don't always come right. Peter from Marlston, true test at Unley next week. Go Stir. Thank you, Pete. And Andrew said, just wondering, Leith, with the UK band Go West coming to Adelaide in August, any chance you can get Peter Cox, the lead singer, on? Had some big hits in the 90s, Pretty Woman soundtrack. Andrew, great minds think alike. I'm speaking to Peter Cox on Wednesday.

0: Yeah, peak 90s.
1: Go West. So, yes, we'll have a chat to him on Wednesday, so he will be on the show very soon. Thank you, Andrew. I like to see that. We're on a similar wavelength. Johnny from Oaklands Park. Good evening, John.
2: I want to say something nice about the particular radio announcer who's now on.
1: Yes.
2: For helping his neighbour out by picking the pins up.
1: Oh, thanks.
2: Something kind.
1: Thank
2: for
1: you,
2: the day.
1: John. I appreciate that.
2: Yeah. Now, I want to talk about something that was on the news tonight and alarmed me, actually, because I didn't expect this. But a young girl got into quicksand on Glenelg Beach today.
1: Yeah, saw that.
2: Now, I've walked that beach many, many times over the years. I've never, ever would have associated quicksand being part of the setup down at Glenelg. But
1: do you know what? I don't know whether it's the case at Glenelg, John. I can only speak for when the kids and I and the dogs walk at West Beach. We've had, because you know they're constantly adding to the dunes, et cetera, and the beach. Like they're dragging in and they're trucking in all this sand. So clearly it's not compacted enough. We've had a couple of times where it hasn't been quicksand, but it was literally like walking on the old days of a waterbed. Like it would just move up and down and up and down. And I imagine if you get the right consistency of sand, you could be in trouble, because this had no, there was no solid in this sand at all. And the kids and I were thinking,

0: about her knee and could not get out. So had, yep. you're right, had to call emergency to help her out.
1: Yeah, very lucky.
0: Oh, yeah. Because you'd think it was funny at first, but then all of a sudden the quicksand would like vacuum seal your leg and that'd be it. You wouldn't be able to get out.
1: It would just suck you down, mate. Oh, that's what it would God. Do. Yeah.
0: Imagine that.
1: But, I just found it alarming. I've never, ever heard of dying of beaches before, but... No. There you go. There's a first for everything.
0: Well, I think this is what happens when you mess with Mother Nature, John. You know, there's so much sand dredging going on. There's so much replenishing of sand. You know, you're moving sometimes with new builds on the coast where all of a sudden, I saw it at West Beach where it was just constantly crashing into this wall. And you think, well, you know, this eventually something bad's going to happen, unfortunately, and maybe that's just the start.
1: Yeah, it could be. I tell you something else. I agree with the previous two callers. I reckon we're in the eye of the storm right at the moment, where it's nice and calm.
0: Yep.
1: Mm. And I'm expecting, you know, after midnight, we were like you today. For up until about midday, we had these strong winds, and every now and then you got a burst, a shower burst, if you like, of rain.
0: Yeah.
1: And you sort of thought, is this going to be all we're going to get or what have you? Or is it building up for something massive later, you know? And it just went quiet after lunch. And it's been like that all afternoon. And it sort of makes me feel a little uncomfortable because, you know, and I'll be woken up with thunder and what have you at 2 o'clock in the morning.
0: And what about the poor SES volunteers, John, doing that, giving up their own time, you know? They very rarely get caught out at midday. It's always midnight. Early hours of the morning, which is not ideal.
1: Yeah, it is. Anyway, the good neighbour that you are.
0: Thank you, John.
1: There's your kind remark.
0: I appreciate it. Thank you. Well, I hope they appreciated it too. So,
1: I think they would have.
0: You know what they need? They need more recycling because their bins weren't heavy enough because the bins hadn't been collected. So a couple of them, I grabbed their rubbish and threw it back in and dropped it back up on the footpath for them. But because I figured, well, the bin guy's probably not going to get out of his truck and pick all of these up. So he's going to try and sort of fling it around with the big fork arm that he has. That'll throw more rubbish around the street. And you know what it's like. It just, the wind just takes it. Next thing. All your
1: everywhere.
0: Business is down the road. So I thought, well, so I picked up four in our street because I was home and no one else was home. But, maybe councils almost need to get out and do it quicker. I know they've probably got a busy run, but you think if there's storm-like conditions and 100K winds, maybe it might pay to work a little earlier, try and pick up everyone's rubbish earlier.
1: Oh, who knows?
0: I don't know.
1: Yeah.
0: Thank you, John. Enjoy your evening.
1: Have a good evening.
0: Appreciate the call. There he is, Johnny from Oaklands Park. Long time great contributor to the station and shows with his calls. By the way, the quicksand at Glenelg, Holfast Bay were contacted by the Tyser for a comment. They weren't able to be reached, but there are some signs there now at the beach. So my guess would be if you've got 100K winds and storm-like conditions, maybe don't go down the beach. That might pay, but hopefully that doesn't happen to anyone else. John said the blue moon was last night. Okay, thank you, John. I read that it was coming this weekend. Maybe it was just the start. We'll have to wait and see. Thank you, John. Appreciate it. We'll get to Leslie Venning's going to join us on the other side of the break with the latest courses from the WEA. So tune in if there's something you would like to learn. We'll get to the stories of the day and we've got plenty of time as the night and the week just starts. A 5AA nights for your calls.
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9: Well, this being a Monday, time to find out what is happening at the WEA. It is courses for adults. If you'd like to do a course on your own, if you want to do it with a partner, or indeed you want to get a group together, why not? Because there's a course for you. Leslie Venning is the CEO. She joins us this evening. Leslie, happy Monday.
10: Happy Monday, Leap. Our new guide is out this week. It should be coming to your letterbox during the week.
9: Well, that's exciting. People get to pick it up, peruse, find a course for them, and you've got so many great courses which we'll run through tonight for people, starting with developing a digital marketing plan.
10: The rise of social media has significantly changed the marketing environment. Learn how to define your digital marketing strategy, develop a structured plan to put into action and measure its ongoing effectiveness. It includes discussion of tools such as LinkedIn, Facebook and Pinterest.
9: Russian bear essentials. What are we looking at here?
10: So, as you know, Leith, we have over 20 different languages that we teach the WEA. And we have a set of bear essentials, which are just a 6-hour course, just to give you a tiny bit of language that goes a long way. Get the bear essentials and a glimpse of the language, survival phrases, cultural do's and don'ts, and a fun and friendly class for a quick introduction to Russian.
9: What a great idea. Learn how to say hello, thank you, please, goodbye, restrooms. Anything else we need to know, Leslie, in the language?
10: That's probably some of the really important things.
9: That's right. That's lesson one. Chicken scratch embroidery, a course we've never spoken about before.
10: So this course will teach you how to stitch a simple pattern using the vintage embroidery technique of chicken scratch. The technique combines stitching and weaving on a base of gingham fabric, which creates a beautiful textured piece that feels modern and nostalgic at the same time. The simple embroidery style could decorate a variety of items such as scarves, tablecloths, aprons, pillowcases, or simply pop it in a frame. Also great as gifts.
9: Am I going to sound uncultured, uneducated, Leslie? I've never heard of chicken scratch.
10: It's just a basic embroidery technique to get you started in the embroidery world. So, no, you don't sound uncultured. You just perhaps don't do embroidery.
9: No, well, not in my universe, but this is the beauty of the WEA, and people are yelling at their radio saying, we did that forever, and we'd like to do that again at the WEA. We can master the art of the wood-fired oven, perfect for a night like this.
10: This is designed for the novice to experienced enthusiasts who are interested in mastering wood-fired cooking. The course covers design, firing, cooking techniques and practicing traditional recipes. For individuals who own or are wanting to build a wood fire oven, for professionals looking for an authentic and unique cooking method, and for people who want to expand their knowledge on the scientific and traditional aspects of wood fired cooking, or anyone just curious about having something that tastes yummy.
9: Oh, yeah, and you can tell when it's wood fired. There's a different taste, there's a quality to it. Touch typing, Leslie, in just 2 days.
10: Touch typing is actually a skill that more people should learn. It's using the TypeQuick package and other keyboard techniques to learn how to touch type. An intensive course for those who want the basics quickly. And touch typing is well worth the time to take some time to learn it. Mm. Cover your hands so you can't cheat and look at the keyboard, because it will save you so much time in the future. I type it 90-something words a minute, and I can tell you it saves me a ton of time.
9: Well, interesting that everyone learned when we had typewriters. Now we're on computers, you'd think the kids of today would actually be doing it, but they don't. So that is well worth checking out.
10: Absolutely.
9: Thai dinner party. This sounds like fun.
10: Join our Thai language and cooking tutor for this delicious Thai dinner party. You'll assist in preparing dishes like northern Thai chicken, curry noodles, egg thread rolls and pandanus pudding in coconut cream. And then you sit to enjoy the meal together with the class.
9: Oh, do you know I'm a bit fussy, Leslie, when it comes to food? I love Thai. I think everyone loves Thai. That would be a fun course. Thai dinner party. Bob the Murder Man. We hear him on 5AA from time to time. You can do a historical walk with him.
10: Bob the Murder Man is from Historical Adelaide Tours. And he's a historian with a passion for unravelling the mysteries of Adelaide's darker past. Come and learn about a number of murders in the southeastern corner of the city of Adelaide.
9: What is figure sculpture all about?
10: It's learn the essentials of figure sculpture in clay. The course includes the basic anatomy and the body's proportions, overcoming students' technical frustrations with the hands and feet. Understanding the hand in relation to the body and learn the historical perspective and conceptual framework of figure sculpture.
9: Food sensitivities uncovered.
10: Food sensitivities seem to be on the rise. You unravel the mystery behind food sensitivities, the intolerances and the allergies. The course helps you identify triggers, separate myths from facts and apply natural solutions to restore gut health. Learn how to reduce inflammation, improve digestion and enjoy food without discomfort, all while understanding the medical perspective of food reactions. Really good one. In today's world, we seem to have a rising incidence of people who are not able to tolerate certain foods, so this is something for those people.
9: My word. For the green thumbs in the audience, garden design basics.
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9: That's right. So, you often hear Michael Keelan say that. People say, my favourite plant is, and he then goes, well, I'm sorry, that's not going to grow here. So choose something else. Everyone, I would argue, Leslie, has no idea about Bitcoin and cryptocurrencies, but you're explaining them all at the WEA.
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9: Get in early. 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
9: Leslie Venning, CEO of the WEA. 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
9: 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We get a couple. Not as many as the old days. A lot of text messages now. That's the new preferred way if you don't call us. Matthew said, Leith, I went to Split Enz last Monday night. It was by far the best concert I have ever seen. Hearing I Got You Live was fantastic. I filmed the whole entire concert. ZZ Top last year and Elton John and Sam Smith 3 years ago, also fantastic. Cannot wait to go and see Go West when they come to Adelaide. Good on you, Matthew. Thank you for that. We could do that as a phone topic too. If you had to narrow it down, the best concert you have ever seen, just one, where, who, and when? For Matthew, Split Enz last week here in Adelaide. That was when we spoke to Mel Usher last week. She was at that particular concert. She loved it too. I'm not sure, Matthew, if it's number one in hers, but well done. That's what you want. You want them to keep topping other shows that you've seen. Madeline, question without notice. Best concert you've ever seen? Harry Styles? Harry Styles. When did you see Harry? A couple of years ago? 2 years ago. 3 years ago. Okay. Yeah, this will sound very sort of un-50-year-old male, but Taylor Swift's the best concert I've seen by a mile. I'm not sure I'll ever see a concert better, to be honest. How do you top 4 hours, 40 songs, 100,000 people, and quality time with your daughter? I'm not sure you do. I'll chase that, but I'm not sure you do. Thank you, Matthew. On the text, John has a good point. He said, why does quicksand act so slowly? John from Trott Park. Well, worth asking the question. Here's a little bit of the lady who got stuck in Glenelg.
19: I am going down. This is up to my knees now, and then it very quickly was going up to my waist. I did throw my poo bag. I apologise for whoever finds that. It's not something I'd ever normally do. I put my phone in my pocket, not realising it was still recording. This is a good reminder have your wits about you. And this is obviously meant to happen. Everything that happens is meant to happen. It's a big wake-up call in life. Everything's either a blessing or a lesson. This is definitely a lesson.
9: A lesson indeed. Hopefully someone picked up that poo bag too, but we're glad she's okay. Good warning for everyone though. If you are walking your dogs at the beach during storm-like weather, take care because you just never know. Tracy Yeend, who'll join us on Wednesday to talk all things health, and she rang me today very excited because we've got a great guest on Wednesday night about eyes. The leading ophthalmologist in South Australia is going to join us, so we look forward to that. Tracy said her all-time best concert was Dolly Parton, 2011 or 2012, a reserve gold ticket. She was amazing. P.S. and Pink. No, this is Tracy. You got to pick one, Dolly or Pink. Both amazing performers. I'm thinking Dolly because you gave her far more love in the text than Pink. Thank you for that. 8223 0000 if you want to join that conversation. We'll get to more stories of the day shortly. Mark says AC/DC, Globe Derby Park, 1988, or Cold Chisel, Apollo Stadium, 1983. You got a splitter, Mark. Tell me one. Just one. Both would be amazing in their prime. Akadaka, imagine how rough that show would have been at Globe Derby Park. Cold Chisel's Last Stand. So again, before the reformation, 1983. Amazing. Melinda said there's too many to name. Best concert for me, Kylie Minogue, Showgirl. The concert was postponed then rescheduled after her cancer diagnosis. It was truly amazing. Thank you, Melinda. Peter on the issue of Marilyn Monroe said the three husbands of Marilyn, Arthur Miller, Joe DiMaggio, James Doherty. Arthur Miller married Marilyn, 1956, divorced 61, prominent American playwright. Her last husband before she died in 1962, Joe DiMaggio, sent half a dozen red roses 3 times a week to her grave for 20 years. Yeah, true love there. And of course, she was famous for singing Happy Birthday to the President, John F. Kennedy, many moons ago. That is infamous indeed, Pete.
20: Happy birthday to you. Happy birthday to you. Happy birthday, Mr. President. Happy birthday.
9: So it's a beautiful moment, but there is a touch of sadness to all of that, and we will discuss that later with the author of the definitive book on Marilyn Monroe. So why are we talking about Marilyn today? Because today would have been Marilyn Monroe's 100th birthday, 1st of June 1926. For all the fame, for all the adulation, just a life of sadness, really. So we'll speak about that later, and you're welcome to add to the conversation on Marilyn as the night progresses, if you wish, 8223 0000. Thank you, Madeline. Should we play some split ends just to...

His greatest concert of all time last Monday, Split Enz at the Entertainment Centre. I like this one on the text. Best concert ever will be. So this is a predictive in the future. Feed the Fire at the Belham Hotel. You boys better play this song.

Well done. Grey pub, the Bellum. I hope it's a cold night for you, though, so that you get to enjoy their open fire fully. That will be fun. Thank you, Pete. Appreciate the text. Mark said, all right, I've narrowed it down. AC/DC. The fence collapsed and thousands got in. Yeah, that would have been some sort of show. Lorraine, who's been to every concert ever, said, Leith, if I have to narrow it down, definitely front row Michael Jackson. Can never top that. He burst through a rocket ship. It was awesome. Lorraine, I was at that concert at the Adelaide Oval all those years ago, and I do remember the rocket ship. I also remember once he walked out of the rocket ship, he stood there for what felt like 10 minutes and didn't say anything and didn't sing anything. He just stood there. And like the Beatles, it was absolute pandemonium. People were just screaming and losing their minds that here he was, the king of pop, in our fair city on a stage at the Adelaide Oval. That was memorable. One of the first, well, maybe the first time too, that we saw Human Nature. They were the support act for that many, many moons ago. Lorraine's also cross that she didn't see the advertisements for Split Enz, otherwise she would have seen them as well. Join in the conversation if you wish. 8223 0000. Best concert you've ever seen too. Narrow it down to one. We're going to get to David Bruce in the news. We'll get to the stories of the day just after 8 o'clock. Let me tell you, with the weather, and you're always welcome to join in at any stage with what's going on in your neighbourhood. Currently, 11 outages in Adelaide, affecting just under 3,000 customers, 2,995. So I hope many of you are listening via your battery powered radios. Adelaide, Hilton, Keswick, Mile End, Mile End South and Richmond. Just over 1,100 people out of action at the moment. Melrose Park, Ranelagh, St. George's and Warradale. They are the places that are hit at the moment. But the big one there is the Hilton, Keswick Terminal, Mile End South area. So whatever's happening around your neighbourhood weather-wise, let us know and we will pass that on to the rest. All right, if you love Roy Orbison, if you love music of that era, Australia's number one vocal duo, the Robertson Brothers, are joining with Dean Bourne. Now, Dean is the world's greatest Big O tribute artist. It's a two-hour audio-visual spectacular. Now, the show relives some of the great songs ever written. Songs like, well, if you had to pick one Roy Orbison song, let's be honest.

0: Now, it's not just Roy Orbison, though. You'll get to hear the music of the Everly Brothers as well. Her Majesty's Theatre on Thursday, the 30th of July, 7:30. We'll speak to Dean at some stage on the show about playing Roy Orbison. But let's take, what's your favourite numbers, Madeline? 8 and 11. 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Caller number 8. 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
14: Windy and wet tomorrow, 18 the top, 13 the overnight low with the 8 o'clock news. I'm David Bruce. On the first day of winter, the Weather Bureau has issued a severe weather warning for damaging winds tonight and tomorrow morning. Winds averaging 60 to 70 kilometres an hour are expected, with gusts to 100 kilometres an hour likely about southern and exposed areas, including Adelaide. Damaging winds are expected to ease over coastal and low-lying areas, including Adelaide, from early tomorrow morning, and then gradually ease over the Flinders Ranges and Mount Lofty Ranges during tomorrow afternoon and at night. There's also a warning for abnormally high tides for parts of the coast, including Adelaide metro areas, Port Lincoln, Strathalbyn, Maitland, Whyalla, Mount Gambier, Ceduna, and Port Augusta. Some areas have already copped it, with the SES today responding to more than 65 call-outs. The latest opinion poll shows One Nation is now the nation's most popular political party in Australia. The latest Redbridge poll shows the minor party now has a primary vote of 31% to Labor's 28% and the coalition on 20%. The research shows most voters don't have faith in either of the major parties to improve the country's outlook. SA parliamentary leader Corey Bernardi says they'll pitch common sense at voters leading to the next federal election.
15: When you look around the country and you go, the cost of living is outrageous. We've got too many migrants coming into the country. The debt levels are extraordinary. And we've just got to start belling the cat on this sort of stuff. At least talking about it is a positive.
14: An ISIS bride accused of supporting the killing of non-believers has been refused bail. The Melbourne Magistrates Court today heard the 34-year-old mother of four tried to indoctrinate her children with her radical views and tried to recruit Australians to join the terrorist organisation in Syria. Her lawyer declared she since renounced her support of Islamic State. An arrest has been made linked to a drug seizure 6 months ago. In December 2025, police intercepted a suspicious parcel at Adelaide Airport. It contained illicit drugs, LSD, MDMA, cannabis, ketamine and magic mushrooms. A 36-year-old Hallett Cove man has now been charged with trafficking a commercial quantity and a large commercial quantity of a controlled drug. Police allege the drugs were part of a broader distribution ring involving the use of postal services and online platforms. Stamp duty relief for downsizers is proving popular in South Australia. The state government introduced the scheme after the state election in March. Premier Peter Malinowskis says it's attracted a lot of interest.
16: We have abolished stamp duty for people over the age of 60 that are simply going from a bigger home to a smaller home, and it's a new build, which means we add more supply into the system, and we've had just under 500 South Australians register for it, and we'll continue to grow from there.
14: Now turning to 5AA Sport. The Crows have trained in trying conditions today. They face the Cats at Adelaide Oval on Thursday night. Coach Matthew Nix is predicting a bigger second half of the season.
17: We believe in our game plan. We're not trying to be someone else. We feel like we've got a game plan that holds up. We're still yet to prove that in the big moments. That's really what this year is about. We've still got work to do to get to the big moments. You know, the big moments is finals footy. That's what we want to hold up in.
14: Taylor Walker is likely to play on Thursday night. The 36-year-old suffered a hamstring injury in the Round 8 showdown and has been sidelined ever since, apart from a stint in the SA NFL. Isaac Rankin will not return this week. Now the latest forecast. Windy with showers tomorrow, 18 the top, 13 the overnight low. Wednesday, more showers, back to 16. And the same on Thursday, showers with a top of 16 degrees. Currently, 16 degrees on 5AA, always Adelaide.
13: Adelaide's number one show at night. This is 5AA Evenings with Leith Forrest.
0: Thank you very much, David Bruce. We are on outage watch tonight. Many of our callers already suggesting they think it is the calm before the storm. Might hit us later tonight, early tomorrow. Currently 10 outages around Adelaide. 1,869 customers who are out of power. The most being in the Hilton and Mile End area. Hopefully you are not one of those who are affected or have been affected so far. Might just be the case later tomorrow morning. We'll get to the stories of the day in just one second. One that popped out in the first hour, just out of nowhere, which is often kind of the best topics that come up organically. What's the best concert you ever saw? One of our messages earlier from Matthew was suggesting, he said that Split Enz that he saw last Monday was the greatest concert in his lifetime. So that's nice, fresh in the mind. So my question for you is, what's yours? Where, when, and who? 8223 0000. Text or email. Susan Jane said, John Farnham, Barossa Valley, December 2019, Seppelsfield. Best concert ever. Well done, Susan Jane. Sadly, never got to see John in concert, but from what everyone says, extraordinary. Just his performances on TV alone. Graham said, 1974, Stevie Wright performing live outside the Sydney Opera House. The song Evie on YouTube before his descent into the heavy drugs at his death. Have a look at the video. Thank you for that, Graham. That would have been magic, I can imagine. 8223 00 00. Some of the things you might like to talk about, best concerts aside. More than half the voters in the country, we're being told, believe it is time to give someone else a go when it comes to our federal government. New polling reveals that Australians believe that One Nation is more than ready to govern as opposed to the coalition.
18: It's vindicated me in so many ways that a lot of things I've been saying about Australia and the country and the way it's going, people are so disgruntled and I'm on the ground with people. So to see it translate into the polling like this, but Graham, it is only polling. This is about 1,000 people. So, you know, there's a long way to go yet, and the true polling is on election day.
0: That's Pauline Hanson speaking to Graeme Goodings earlier this morning. Are you in that category? Do you think it's time to give someone else a go? It's almost a vote by default. It's like, well, we've seen what you can do. Out you go. Time to give Pauline or the Liberal Party a chance? 8223 00 00. What is interesting is as Pauline's popularity rises, you know that the Liberal Party now are trying to take her down more. There are claims that Pauline has been absent from 88% of Senate estimate hearings. 88% over the last 10 years. Now, she insists that Queenslanders are better off with her travelling around the state and listening to voters rather than asking the questions of bureaucrats who have been told not to answer questions. So my question for you on the back of that is, do you think Pauline should be in the Senate more as opposed to being absent for 88% of it? Or is she doing the right thing by actually pressing the flesh and going around speaking to the people? If that is the case, can all senators do that? What if nobody lobs up at Senate and does their job? Have you got a thought on that? I'd love to hear it. 8223 00 00. I'm sure you were delighted when you heard and read the story today that Anthony Albanese has pocketed a pay rise of $57,000 and the number of public servants has ballooned by 26% since he became PM 4 years ago. So as we know, households are taking a huge hit when it comes to electricity prices. They're up, you know, $2,000 a year. Mortgage repayments are up. Cost of everything's gone up. Our PM, though, pay rise of $57,000 in the 4 years since he's been the Prime Minister. Do you think he should waive that? Do you think that he should actually read the room a little and say, hey? Or, because he's doing the job, is he well within his rights to be paid what he is owed? I wonder if you have a thought on that. Put your personal feelings for Anthony Albanese aside. Think of it as any Prime Minister right there. You get what you pay for, or do you think it's just a bad look? It's not great optics when everyone else in the country is doing it so tough. Should he give back the 57? I'm sure he's okay. I'm sure he'll scrape by without the 57. But again, he works, and anyone who works is deserving of the money that they earn. Be nice for us to get a pay rise, don't you think? 8223 00 00. I am not of the era to remember Guy Fawkes Day. It was long before my lifetime. But I'm interested in your stories of fireworks. Hairy, hair-brained, dangerous. I read a story today that a fireworks display took a terrifying turn on the weekend after some of the rockets began firing horizontally into the crowd. That's never good. You want them to go up in the sky and then sort of explode and everyone ooh and ah at their beauty. Not going sideways, going toward you like missiles. They were exploding among onlookers. This was a fundraising event in Tasmania. The Claremont Junior Football Club had a headline event where they had this fireworks display described as a fantastic community night, and it turned pear-shaped. Great video online if you want to check it out. But big bonfire, all these fireworks that start firing off into the crowd. I wonder if you've got a story or a memory of bad fireworks behaviour in your day. I've never really. One July 4th in America where we were able to buy them, but aside from that, I've never really had to deal with fireworks because it's never been legal for us to do so. But many of you, I'm sure, lived through an era where fireworks were all the rage. Things you would have done mischievously as children, perhaps. Tell us your fireworks stories on the show tonight. I'd love to hear it. 8223 00 00. Interesting story about this parcel of land on North Terrace that Bruce Gittay described as potentially a Le Cornu-style embarrassment. This is the Takari Arts and Cultural Centre that they wanted to build, but it hasn't been built at the moment. What do we do with that space?
19: The Property Council does support the development of a world-class arts and culture type facility there. Some years ago, I think 2016, 2017, Commercial in General and John Holland Group had a joint venture proposal for the government back then. It would have cost a fraction of the price to have a contemporary art gallery with some affordable housing and a hotel. And, you know, you talk about vibrancy in the city. There was a proposal 10 years ago, guys, 10 years ago that politics got in the way, didn't get up. Government thought they could do it better. And here we are 10 years later. Let me tell you, that $600 million that was forecast to cost two, 3 years ago, is probably a B. And it's not in the millions anymore.
0: So that's Bruce Gittay speaking this morning to David and Will on Breakfast. What do you think we need? What would you like on North Terrace, on this big open space? Do we need an art and cultural centre like Takari? Or we've already got Tandanya? Do you think we need more art and culture spaces when we have the art gallery and we have our museum? What does the city lack? What could draw more people to Adelaide with the prime real estate of between what would be Lot 14 and the Botanic Gardens? I remember being on the show with Michael when this came up. As Bruce mentioned, it's 10 years now. I was under the impression that the Botanic Gardens was going to get a fair chunk of this land back, more than they have been given already. What would you like to see? What do you think we need or don't need in Adelaide? You can have your say on that tonight if you wish. 8223 0000. And I want to talk about, in your driving history, the worst intersection in Adelaide. Where is just a terrible place to drive on a night like this, where the weather's scheisenhausen and people never drive to conditions? Where is it bad? Where is it dangerous? 8223 0000. I read today about an elderly driver who was seriously injured, two others hospitalised after a crash at, quote, notorious intersection of Northeast Road and Tartan Road there at Holden Hill. Apparently it's a shocker. There's been plenty of crashes, repeated crashes of recent times. I'm unfamiliar with that intersection. I don't go out in the Northeast a lot. But I wonder where it is for you. Where is the place you avoid like the plague, because it's not great when it comes to traffic? Have you got one for us? 8223 0000. They're just a couple of ideas to get us started on this Monday night. Anything else you would like to discuss? That's up to you.
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0: 16 degrees in the city at 17 minutes after 8. 9 outages, just under 2,000 customers affected. With SA Power Networks, Andy is in Henley Beach. G'day, Andy.
25: Leith, how are you going?
0: Good, thank you.
25: Hey, there's a few memorable here since I've come. The one that sticks in my mind, you're saying concerts of musicals that you've been to.
0: Yep.
25: Was at Cooper's Brewery on a lovely summer's night. We saw Sting and Paul Simon together.
0: Oh, that would have been great. So this is the one at just off the what is now the freeway, heading out that way at Cooper's.
25: Yeah. Yeah, Cooper's Brewery, right in the corner, you know. Yeah, you know, the sign of a good show is when, you know, you're enjoying it when you see the musicians actually enjoying it as much as you're enjoying it.
0: Yeah, true. They
25: were, both of them were really into it, and it's the best version of Bridge Over Troubled Water as an encore I've ever heard in my life.
0: I've never really heard of Cooper's being used as a venue. Do they have many shows?
25: Oh, yeah.
0: Okay.
25: Well, no, now. It was a few years back. Yep. I don't know how many years ago, but We also saw, a couple of years before that, Elton John there.
0: Oh, that would have been great too.
25: He's a bit, yeah.
0: So, I know they've built the brewery up since, and I think they've got the big gin distiller now too, so maybe they don't have the... Would they still have the room, perhaps, for a concert or not?
25: Nah, I don't know. It's where there used to be a wee golf course thing. Remember, they used to hit some, they had some golf holes on the greens there, on the lawn. So, yeah, that was fabulous. Or the food trucks, or the drinks trucks, and the big stage. That was phenomenal. Oh,
0: that would have been great. And you've seen, what, three of the all-time greats over those?
25: Yeah. And at the Oval, best one I've ever seen there was U2.
0: The recent one?
25: Yeah, the last one.
0: Yeah, that big 5K screen. And
25: that was phenomenal.
0: Wasn't it? Amazing. So that was the one they did Joshua Tree first and then their hits, I think.
25: Yes.
0: Yeah, that one.
25: But the support, Noel Gallagher and the High Flying Birds, phenomenal.
0: Yeah, they were great too. I saw U2 twice, that one I was at, and I also saw them when they played Footy Park. That would have been late 90s, early 2000. The problem with that, I don't know if you saw that, Andy, but the sound at Amy was terrible because it used to bounce off the northern stand and sort of reverb and come back to you. But that Adelaide Oval one was excellent.
25: I've been here for 20 years, so I missed them.
0: Yep. Well done.
25: Yeah, and then Interstate, McCartney, phenomenal. Mm-hmm. Billy Joel, magnificent. Really, I would love our music.
0: Oh, well done. But if you had to narrow down one, are you going that Cooper's Brewery,
25: Sting,
0: Paul Simon and Sting?
25: Sting and Elton John. Sting and Elton John together. Sting and Paul Simon together.
0: Hard to top. Andy, I'm jealous. Thank you for the call. Well done. Best concert you've ever seen. 8223 0000, or any other issue you want to discuss. Hello, Kimberly from Croydon Park.
26: Just got to clean out that paintbrush. Hello.
0: Oh, what are we painting, Kimberly? Oh, your signs.
26: What do you think?
0: Yeah, wow. Are you painting them every day? New signs every day?
26: I've been away for work, so
0: gotcha.
26: I'm trying to catch up, ready for the rally this Saturday. So.
0: Oh, where's the rally?
6: all the rallies at Vic Park. Okay. Massive big rally this time. So if people want to come along, 10:30.
0: 10:30 on what day?
6: Yeah. Saturday.
0: So the Victoria Park one is because of, is it the MotoGP?
6: Yeah, and generally, you know, because people care about cutting down trees.
0: Yep, and the 500's going to take up more room, they said. Well, not the 500, what's it called now, the BP Grand Final?
6: And, you know, there's this rumour going around, and I don't know how factual that is, but people are talking about, you know, that eventually they're going to put housing near the zoo. You know, the state government, you know, they've got control of the parklands now, so they can do what they bloody well want. So,
0: you're saying in the grassed area between the college and the zoo, there'll be houses?
6: Well, it's speculative. That's not being confirmed, but, you know how it goes with some of these rumours.

0: Christmas, but most of them have been, you know, have come to fore, but that's not why I rang anyway, but definitely thanks for the plug.
1: Okay.
0: I rang because I didn't know whether you could fill me in on what's going on, with the Netball SA stadium. That's been pulled down.
1: Yeah, so that's a redevelopment, $92 million redevelopment there at Mile End. So, I mean, the stadium needed it. The stadium was really old. They had holes in the roof and there was a few issues. But I'm not sure whether because of everything that's happened globally, the cost of everything, whether that's been pushed out. But the piece of information that I got from Madeline earlier was that it was meant to be done by the end of this year, ready for the 2026 winter season. So I'm assuming that's not the case. I must admit I haven't been there this year. The Netball.
0: So that's going to be a housing development?
1: No. They're going brand new centre for South Australian Netball. So
0: really, just a few holes in the roof. I've been in there and it didn't seem that tired to me. It's only like, 20 years old or something, isn't it?
1: Yeah, but I think the indoors was a bit tired and then you got all those courts out the back. So I'm assuming they've just fixed it all up, but $92 million.
0: A lot of money. Well, that's come federally, has it?
1: Redevelopment, let's have a look. Committed to delivering summer of netball. Netball SA Office Recreation Sport confirming the start of construction is here. Commencement outdoor courts and surrounds first, late September. Stage 2 indoor stadium early in the new year. So that must be going on now. Outdoor courts ready for now. So,
0: yeah.
1: And again, to be honest, the Thunderbirds have outgrown that stadium depending on if they increase the attendance. I mean, when they play at the entertainment centre, Kimberly, they get full house. So.
0: No, it's great. That is, you're right. And, you know, that's a positive, definitely, for the state.
1: And
0: definitely.
1: That precinct now with across the road, like the new Sassy building's pretty impressive. So
0: yeah, for sure. I mean, look, there's some really good things going on in the state, definitely. Mm. But, yeah, no, I didn't know what was going on there because I haven't been in the loop with that. I've been mainly concentrating on the trees.
1: Yes.
0: But I'd like to contribute to the fireworks topic that you're talking about.
1: Yep.
0: I had an ex-boyfriend years ago who used to get his fireworks down from Northern Territory because apparently up there once a year you could buy them, or in the territories you could buy them once a year. And he used to get them down to probably not legally.
1: No.
0: And he would often set them off in his backyard, you know, from time to time. Well, one year he set them off and he set fire to his next-door neighbour's chicken coop and set the whole thing alight. And then before you know it, the whole backyard was alight and it was in so much trouble. Not something that you would recommend.
1: Oh, my Lord. No, I think there's quite a few people that get them from Darwin. They've worked out that loophole. I don't know how they get them here, but quite often on Australia Day or New Year's Eve you'll hear often people in parks and school.
0: Yeah, well, he was a postie, so he had a few connections
1: around.
0: He's
1: got some connections,
0: so that sort of helped.
1: That's amazing.
0: And, just lastly, because I know you probably have the board lit up at the moment, people want to ring up about the trees. Sorry, being facetious.
1: No, hey, for 10 days it dominated. It's gone a little quiet, but I'm sure it'll crank up again soon.
0: It's cranking up again, you know, because really it's just been incredible. The support for, you know, saving the trees, our environment, you know, keeping the place cool. And
1: the story about the guy today, Kimberly, who's risking his job and his finance, like to actually take them to court.
0: Yeah, look, that's really powerful.
1: And he's a public servant?
0: Yes, indeed. Very gutsy. But also, you know, it seems as if this might be the way forward with it. You know, if we can't pressure the government to stop doing it by people power, you know, we have to do it through the courts. I contributed my humble $50 to the GoFundMe page for that. You know, I mean, that's all I could afford. But, you know, it's not even about the money thing. I think it's just really just, you know, just fighting it in any way we can.
1: Yeah. And that,
0: really.
1: Look, that's what courts are there for too, aren't they? Like they take a non-biased approach to these things. So they'll judge everything on its merits and then see how it goes from there.
0: Yeah, well, I'm disappointed in our governor for her role that she played in all of this, but ultimately it's very political, it's you know, muddy and murky and whatnot. But my last contribution would be the things that you would like to see on North Terrace.
1: Yes, what would you want in that spot?
0: What I would like to see is a new environment minister for South Australia. That's what I'd like to see.
1: Well, hey,
0: thank you.
1: No, Michael says the same. Like he was of the belief that when the buildings were torn down, that there was going to be more space given to the Botanic Gardens. And we know what the visitors bring to the Botanic Gardens now, Kimberly.
0: Exactly.
1: Like we're so blessed.

0: with a tree single satellite and in the parklands.
1: Mm-hmm.
0: And then they were alarmed because they said that was one of the reasons why they moved here, because the beautiful city is surrounded by parklands.
1: Mm-hmm.
0: And, yeah, and they showed a lot of interest in coming on to the protest on Saturday. But, you know, it just goes to show that, you know, there's such a quality to the parklands that cannot be measured, you know.
1: Mm.
0: And the fact that we've got an environment minister who just shows such disdain towards the environment, doesn't seem to want to really fight for the environment, for Adelaideans and South Australians, it's just a joke.
1: So Emily Burke's only been the minister since the end of March. So you're unimpressed April, May, June.
0: Look, she's just basically just tokenism, really. I mean, you're looking at Murray Watt before that, and he's the one that really is one of us accountable for a lot of these decisions.
1: Federally, yes. Yeah.
0: And
1: he had a stinker, didn't he, with the algal bloom? That was terrible.
0: Yeah, sure. Look, I mean, it's been hit from all parts, but look, ultimately we have to respect the Mother Nature.
1: Yep.
0: And we are getting hotter and it's getting warmer and our trees really do offer so much. And, you know, my stance on it anyway.
1: Yeah.
0: So,
1: repeat again for those who want to attend on the weekend.
0: Next Saturday at Vic Park at 10:30.
1: Yep.
0: Exactly where it is, I'm really so embarrassed to say that
1: That's okay. Follow the people. It'll either be at the grandstand, or you'll probably go to the Green Hill Road end, I guess, either or.
0: Oh, yeah, look, probably the east terrace side.
1: Yeah.
0: But, look, ultimately, they're expecting high numbers this time.
1: Okay.
0: They're expecting, you know, well in 80,000 people, if not more.
1: Really?
0: But please come along if you can, folks. You know, yes, big numbers. So.
1: Okay.
0: I hope I'm not misquoted on that, but mm-hmm. let's hope there's more.
1: All right.
0: So,
1: we'll watch with interest. Thanks, Kimberly, thank you. Appreciate it. Go back to the signs. Enjoy. Thank you for the call. 8223 0000. More calls on the other side of this short break. On the text, Leith have been to hundreds of concerts, but I have yet to see anyone beat Michael Jackson, Adelaide Oval, late 80s. Just amazing. Thank you for that. Was it late 80s? I want to say it was early 90s. I was at that one. Wouldn't have been late 80s. I was still in primary school. We'll check that. Nugget says March 24, 1971. Johnny Cash, June Carter, the Carter Family, Tennessee Two, Statler Brothers, Carl Perkins. I got a handshake with the man in black himself at Apollo Stadium. That's Nugget from Kadena. That's hard to top, Nugget. That's a good show. Thank you for that. Emma said like the Foo Fighters, Launceston, Tasmania this year. Really? They were that good. That's good to hear, Emma, because they're here in Adelaide towards the end of the year, the Foos, even without Taylor. Carly from Gawler said, like the best by far, John Farnham. Adelaide had the Grand Prix. Unbelievable performance. Love the show. Thank you, Carly. Leith, you have to play some Rolling Stones. It's Ron Wood's 79th birthday today. Okay, thank you. Who else did I see birthday-wise today that I thought we might play? Marilyn Monroe was a woman of mass seduction. Sexiest female of all time, says our text. We'll talk about that in the next hour. Marilyn's 100th birthday today. And on the issue of Pauline Hanson, Jay says, I'm sure that Pauline, after 30 years in federal government, has done enough time in Senate committees and the Senate. I wish her luck in her endeavours. And I get that. And I can understand that she's doing, pressing the flesh and travelling around and meeting people, which is honourable and noble and stuff. But to be fair, if this is true, if she's missed 88% of Senate time, not sure that's right. You're a senator. You've got to go to the Senate hearings, don't you? What if everyone just decides not to go? Even if you're a fan of Pauline, surely you can see that that's not right. I think she's got to go. All right, more calls next.
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9: 26 to 9, Tony from Morford Vale. Evening, Tony.
10: Good evening there, Leap.
9: Hello, Tony.
10: My usual gripe. We're $52 billion in debt in South Australia.
9: Yes, we are.
10: And yet our politicians and our bureaucrats, they sit at their desk and they can do a fact-finding mission right there, press of a button in front of them.
9: Mm-hmm.
10: But no. Let's get on a plane, first class, off to London, Paris, stay in the Savoy, you know, having a lovely time.
9: Mm.
10: And why aren't they sitting at their desk trying to figure out how we can reduce this debt?
9: Yeah, it's a great point. Now, there are some meetings, obviously, you do have to attend, but I would agree with you there, Tony. Do you need to go first class? Do you need to go business class? Or, because it's the taxpayer's dime, can we pay for you to go a particular class, and then if you wish to upgrade yourself, then you use the money that you've earned?
10: They don't need to go overseas, Lee.
9: Sometimes they do.
10: On their computer, their computer, press a button, they can find out any fact that they wish to find.
9: No, true. Oh, yeah, no, the fact-finding ones, yeah. But I'm saying, like, politicians need to be a part of, you know, a forum and have closed-door meetings with people. You can understand they've got to go. But you're right. No, fact-finding for sure. You don't need to go.
10: Anyway, another point. Why not Morfordville Racecourse? It's certainly a rival.
9: Mm-hmm.
10: Well, choose once a week or once a fortnight. And right in the middle, it's this great big empty space. They could put a motor track in there, and although you might get the locals complaining, why not Adelaide Airport? Now, they've all got double glazing in their windows there, and they could put a racetrack in there and make as much noise as you like.
9: I think they like the city circuit, though. They like it to be walkable from hotels, Tony.
10: Well,
9: not too many hotels at Morpheville, unfortunately.
10: No, you can stay in the city, hop on the tram, the Bay Tram, get off at Morpheville, and there's your racetrack.
9: Yeah. No, I understand your point. People want, that's the beauty of Gather Round, and that's why they're building the golf course in North Adelaide, because they want people to be able to walk. You walk across the bridge, you're at the Adelaide Oval. You walk a little further past number two, you're at the golf course. That's, I mean, Grange is good, but it's a difficult place to get to because you've got to get a cab or an Uber or someone drops you off. Parking's a nightmare. So I understand your point. I'm not sure the Morfordville Anzac Highway folk would be all that impressed. Not sure the Adelaide Airport people would be impressed.
10: They've got noise restrictions there, but, you know, they've got double glazing, so it shouldn't worry them. They got curfew on.
9: I was under the impression, aren't they building homes or apartments or something in the middle of Morpheville? I thought they were going to use that land for something.
10: Oh, well, it's wasted space, isn't it?
9: It is wasted space.
10: Yeah.
9: I can see the day, Tony, that I think Parafield Airport will be the next one that's under the pump. They will say, hey, let's move our training airport far north, out Galloway or near Kapunda or somewhere, because then you can train away and you know we're near the residential area. And think of how many homes you get in that block of land.
10: You get a couple of thousand,
9: Gosh.
10: Yeah. And they also, they want to take away like Warrigal Army Barracks.
9: Mm-hmm.
10: And that's sacred land.
9: Yeah, it should be.
10: Keswick Barracks, Hampstead.
9: I wonder what the foot traffic is of Parafield. I wonder how many planes are being flown every day in testing.
10: Yeah.
9: And is it worth that amount of land that close to the city and that residential an area? I mean,
10: can put it out past Gawler somewhere.
9: Absolutely. There's land everywhere, really. So,
10: well, they get a couple of thousand homes in there.
9: Oh, be amazing. And within buses and everything you need. Good point, Tony. Yeah. Thank you for that.
10: All right.
9: I just wish they would listen. I don't think they're going to. Of course, state budget coming up with the Treasurer, Tom Koutsantonis, so we'll see what comes out of that. But some of those don't pass the pub test, do they? Three people disappear on a fact-finding mission, all paid for by you and I. Never pay their own money, but they'll pay using our money. Thank you, Madeline. This is from May of last year. Yeah, I was right. Construction begins on 400 new homes next to Morfordville Racecourse, part of the $350 million revamp of the historic racetrack. So the Quarter, it's called. It's a collaboration between some properties, Villawood Host Plus and the Jockey Club, affordable and luxurious homes in the West. So they will have two-bedroom, two-story homes starting from $650,000. Part of a $350 million revamp of the racetrack, transforming the course with high-end commercial, specialty retail, residential and community space. Part of the rejuvenation of Morfordville Well with adjacent tram lines and precinct improvements. It will redevelop the 7.5 hectare between the racetrack's home turn and Anzac Highway. Okay, so it's not in the middle, but it's around it. Community Plaza, apartment buildings, supermarket, shops, hospitality, a new tavern for the SAJC and the offices too, 250 townhouses, low-rise apartments. There you go. That's going to be busy there. But, gee, good location. 5 minutes from Glenelg. Easy tram ride into the city, straight up Anzac Highway. Beautiful area to live. Good luck finding tradies to build it. That's the only drama. I mean, it's all very well and good to have all these plans, but I see some of these home areas being built now. Huge. What was the one? I think it was Metcash, you know, where they would fill up the big semi-trucks of all your groceries and stuff. That was around the corner from us on Holbrooks Road. Holbrooks Road? Maybe Findon Road. In the west. And that's going to be a whole new suburb in itself. But I think there's like five homes built. And that's been a couple of years. So, just need more tradies. Thank you, Tony. Appreciate the call. Edwin from Campbelltown.
11: G'day there, Lee.
9: G'day, Edwin.
11: How are you going?
9: Good, thank you.
11: Look, I just want to raise the point about Pauline Hanson. Now, I heard on the ABC report about that she hadn't attended Parliament or, you know, the Senate where she's a senator, and because it was her birthday. Now, okay, you know, there was a time when, because she wore the burqa, that they banned her and she wasn't allowed to be there.
9: Mm-hmm.
11: But honestly, for one day, when it's her birthday, why can't she be with her friends and family for her one day for her birthday? That's so mean-spirited.
9: I saw the video on that. I think there's an argument that whether it was or wasn't her birthday, Edwin, she was saying that her birthday was at a completely different time, but people thought that her birthday was the day before when she didn't attend. So, yeah, I don't know. Do we need a day off for our birthday if you're a politician?
11: Well, I think everyone needs at least one day off for their birthday. I would say so, but,
9: mm-hmm.
11: you know, that's only my view, but I still think they do, and I think it's very mean-spirited for people to say, you must attend, especially when she was banned from Parliament because she wore the burqa.
9: Mm.
11: Now, why was that? See, if it's a double standard to you because she was banned and now they want her to always attend. And if they banned her before, why? You know, it's a double standard. It's
9: well,
11: not right.
9: You can't wear the burqa.
11: Even so, why did they ban her? They shouldn't have banned her. I mean, they could maybe have banned her, but they didn't have to ban her, but they banned her. And now they're saying, oh, no, you've got to attend every day and you can't be away. Mm. Well, that's just not right in my view. That's just not right at all. It's a double standard because, okay, you know, that's my argument anyway. That's my point of view.
9: Well, Caesar is jumping on. He agrees with you. He said it's the Senate estimates. It's not the Senate that she's missing. But does that matter? If you're a senator and you're meant to be at estimates and you're meant to be doing your job in the Senate, is it okay to miss 88% of the time?
11: Well, I don't know about 88%, but they didn't mention about 88%, they just said on her birthday. Well, you know, just one day on her birthday. I never heard that about 88%. I heard that about her birthday. Well, that's just so mean-spirited. You should be able to have one day at least to be with your friends and family on your birthday. Just one day. What's wrong with that?
9: Edwin,
11: I never mentioned up the 88%.
9: I'm taking a day off. I have to take an actual holiday day, annual leave, take into my annual leave account on my birthday because I don't want to work, Edwin. Because I'm going to be in a fetal position, the fact that I've turned 50, so I'm going to be a recluse on that day and just not talk to anyone.
11: Yeah. But that's good.
9: There are some businesses that do give you the day off for your birthday. I wonder if that's something that politicians should have. Edwin, thank you. Food for thought. That is for sure. That was what Labor were claiming, 88% of Senate estimate hearings over the past decade, that Pauline has not been here. Coming to her defence, Barnaby Joyce.
12: I think it's really important that people understand that the committees are chaired by either Labor or the Coalition. One Nation doesn't get to chair committees, and so it's obviously they get swayed to what they want to do, and there are times where for One Nation they sit in there and it's just gobbled up by the government giving the talking points, as we hear every Monday morning here, the talking points, and the Coalition that really, really struggles, and they're sort of left with the crumbs left over. As a leader of the party, it's not unusual that Pauline gets asked to go to a range of things, as does the leader of the Labor Party, as does the leader of the Liberal Party. And Pauline is the leader of the most popular polling party in Australia.
9: Mm, there you go. Caesar from North Adelaide, you want to jump on this?
13: Yeah, I just want to set it straight. What you're saying, you're having a crack at Pauline Hanson. I know that because you don't like her. But you say she's missing 88% of the time from the Senate. It's not the Senate, it's Senate estimates hearing. Two totally different things. So when you've got to let people not generate a whirlwind of support saying Pauline Hanson's not turning up in the Senate, because she does, she got suspended for wearing the burqa. But when you have a Senate estimates hearing committee, that's members from each party get selected into it and they have a chair. Sarah Hanson-Young never misses one of them. She loves that stuff.
9: Hmm.
13: But don't forget, you're not making legislation there. You're just asking bureaucrats about their actions and reports and their spending patterns, all these inquiries, like an inquiries committee. That's all it is.
9: Do you think that senators should attend it, though, Caesar?
13: Well, they all do.
9: So should Pauline attend it?
13: Nah. What's she going to attend it for? If she wants to, she doesn't worry about drilling bureaucrats. She can do that in Parliament. She's rather out there getting votes behind her party to put her in the position she's in now.
9: Mm.
13: They are members, Senate people lining up to join those committees, lining up.
9: Mm.
13: Because they get paid extra, especially if you're the chair. You get Sarah Hanson on Young one night and see how many committees she chairs up.
9: Do you think it's Pauline's getting unfairly whacked because it's Pauline? Do you think there would be others who are absent 88% of the time of the hearings?
13: Who cares? Who cares if they're absent 88% of the time? It's not her job. It's something you put your hand up to do. Her job is to be in the Senate. When Parliament sits, her job is to be in the Senate to work on legislation. None of this other fairy stuff that goes on.
9: Mm.
13: As if she wasn't turning up to the Senate, different story.
9: Yeah.
13: You can't make, you've got to be very clear in the difference in both of them.
9: Well, I'd be interested to know what the responsibility of the senator is. Hey, no, I'm just repeating what the news was today. These are these are Labor claims. I'm sure Pauline will come out and speak about it.
13: Yeah, Murray Watt. Murray Watt was the one that put out the claim.
9: Mm.
13: So he'd be the last person you wouldn't listen to anything from.
9: We're not big fans of Murray here, are we?
13: Or he came to the beaches here in Adelaide, didn't know what the jetty was.
9: No, that's right.
13: And didn't even get his RM's dirty in the sand.
9: Remember, he didn't want to have a photo taken at the beach. He said, we'll just do it somewhere else.
13: You've got to be careful how you generate some hysteria sometimes, because a lot of these uninformed people think she's not doing her job, which she actually is.
9: Well, I did say Senate estimate hearings earlier in the show. Maybe in the last one I might have just dropped it. All right.
13: Three times you were saying, even the last bandwagon one you were talking to.
9: Come on now. 88% is a lot, though.
13: Doesn't matter. She doesn't have to attend them. If she wants to, like they said before, she's done them in the past. Her value now is running a political party.
9: Okay. Slade is with you. He said Caesar is 100% right and you are lefty Leith. Thank you, Slade.
13: Well, that's right. I'm actually home making some signs as well.
9: Are you?
13: Like that other lady was.
9: For who? What are your signs for?
13: For my protest, going to say cut, baby, cut and drill, baby, drill.
9: Mm. Okay.
13: I'm telling you, you can protest as much as you want about the trees. Vic Park, North Adelaide, guess what? They're getting felled every single day. And you know what? I played golf on the weekend, North Adelaide, 13-hole course.
9: Yep.
13: They are hundreds of trees still there, hundreds. And the ones they've cut down were caught. I was speaking to some members, and they said they were destroying the fairways because these root systems were 40 or 50 metres long, some of these trees.
9: Right.
13: So they had to go. A lot of them were rotted, dropping branches, but the root system on these old ones was destroying the fairways.
9: So
13: when it's finished, it's going to be magnificent.
9: So you're saying from first-hand account, there's still plenty of trees. There's great tree canopy.
13: Plenty.
9: Okay.
13: There's some big ones that are knocked over too.
9: Mm. Yeah, that's never good.
13: Had a few selfies with them, so I was pretty impressed with them.
9: So you're just an agitator. You're one of those people that stands at the picket line and yells at the others, just hoping for a reaction.
13: I thought it was a bit of a reaction when I drove past my chainsaw hanging out the window that had
9: died me. Yeah, got to be careful. I'm not sure that's legal. Caesar, thank you. You and Slade, you're together. You're in step, you two.
13: Stick to the facts.
9: I did. I said Senate estimate hearings.
13: One.
9: 88% she's missed.
13: One.
9: That's a lot. Imagine if I missed 88% of shows. Slade would be happy, probably. Pauline Hanson took her birthday off to have a meal with Clive Palmer, says Marg. Thank you. Marion said, the best concert ever, being with my dear mother, 1984. Aha. What a band from the 80s. Thank you, Marion. This one said, Leith, the best concert was Coolio, Naughty by Nature in the House of Pain. Crowd was pumping. Pamela says, 1966, November 26, Michael Jackson's History Tour. Thank you, Pam, from North Adelaide. That's right. Totally memorable, magic evening. Would have been the first year I was in Adelaide. Yeah, I didn't think it was the 80s. 96, that was a show. Joan says, Simply Red, McLaren Vale, best concert ever. Well done. I love these. And Joe says, a little bit of Zen for you before we get to the break. You know, everyone's brought up being told by their parents that money doesn't grow on trees. How about we stop chopping down trees looking for money?
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9: 9:06. We'll get to the news with David Bruce shortly. Jenny and Paul will join us after 9 o'clock. You can join them too. Speak to Madeline. She'll put you in the queue. 822-3000. Peter said, Peter Allen, Adelaide Festival Theatre, 1983. I have heard that, Pete. I've heard that was an extraordinary show. We're after your all-time greatest concert on the back of one of our earlier callers. Madeline, I didn't get to hear it today, but Pauline was on with Graham Goodings earlier today. Pauline did respond to the issue we just discussed with Caesar a short time ago, that Labor claims she's been absent from 88% of Senate estimate hearings. Is that a props when you're a senator?
24: Reports indicate that your attendance record is below 60%. How do you answer that?
25: It's not that. That's rubbish. They're talking about my voting record on the floor of Parliament. Now, when you come to vote on these things, if it's on legislation, always they're voting on the legislation, putting legislation. What we have is notice of motions. These basically can be, asking for documents, right? So some member of Parliament's asking for documents from the minister. If they don't give it, that goes to the vote. My vote means absolutely nothing because the Labor and the Greens have got that all tied up, even the coalition. My vote means nothing. So usually I'm going having meetings in my office and I don't rush down for that. So a lot of it's Mickey's also, standing orders. It's just procedures in the Parliament. So it's not important for me to be racing down that when I'm having meetings with important organisations, groups, mayors, nursing homes, aged care, you name it. My office is like a revolving door, Graham. So,
24: yeah, what about Senate Estimates Committees? Do you attend?
25: Yeah. I have gone to Senate Estimates in the past. So what's happened, these are controlled by the government of the day, which I don't believe they should. It should be controlled by the opposition.
9: So there you go. So Pauline getting it from all angles. See, this is what happens when you become popular. All of a sudden, they're coming after you. So I'm sure Pauline's going to be answering that as we continue further on. If you would like to go and see two great friends of the show, Libby O'Donovan and Michaela Berger, they are part of the Adelaide Cabaret Festival. We have the chance to experience one of the biggest shows of the fest, which is on from the 4th until the 21st of June at the Adelaide Festival Centre. Tickets and all the information at adelaidecabaretfestival.com.au. The girls are doing, now both of them collectively stand at 3 metres tall. not the tallest individually, but this is some sort of show. The world premiere of their show called Short. 11th to the 13th of June at the Space Theatre. It will be so much fun. Extremely talented, both of them. Voices of angels. If you would like to go, call a number 4-8223-0055. Libby O'Donovan, Michaela Berger, part of the Cabaret Festival, 11th to the 13th of June. Caller number 4. Go to it. After the news, more of your calls.
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4: Windy with showers tomorrow, 18 the top, 13 the overnight low. With the 9 o'clock news, I'm David Bruce. Day one of winter and the weather is suddenly miserable. Strong winds played havoc today. Thousands of homes and businesses experienced blackouts from the hills to the coast. A short time ago, there were currently close to 2,000 without power. And that situation could worsen with strong winds and heavy rain expected overnight. Trees came down on cars and property in some metro areas today. Robert Charlton from the SES says it'd be wise to look at ways to minimise damage around your home before the weather worsens.
5: For some areas, it may be too late to actually prepare, particularly if your area is already being impacted by those winds. So obviously, we don't want people to be out in anything that's dangerous. But if conditions are safe to do so, whether that be from wind or rain, and there is something you can do to prepare your home, we'd encourage people to do that within their means and by staying safe.
4: There's also a coastal hazard warning for abnormally high tides. One Nation leader, Pauline Hanson, says she feels vindicated by the latest polling results, but she's not getting carried away with talk she could become Prime Minister. The latest Redbridge poll shows the Minor Party now has a primary vote of 31% ahead of both Labor and the Liberals. Speaking on Sky News tonight, Ms. Hanson says it's encouraging, but there's still a long way to go.
6: It's still another year and a half or 2 years before the next election. I personally think Albanese will call an early election and it'll be about October, November next year. So he'll bring down a softer budget next year and then he'll call an election. He knows he's in trouble.
4: The federal government is urging the opposition to support its proposed tax changes in Parliament this week. Labor has introduced legislation to rein in the capital gains tax discount and limit negative gearing concessions. The bill also includes an ongoing $250 tax offset and an instant $1,000 deduction for work expenses. Treasurer Jim Chalmers claims by not supporting the changes, the opposition is advocating for higher taxes.
7: We call on the coalition not to vote against housing and not to vote against tax cuts again like they did in the first term. In the first term, they voted against housing, they voted against tax cuts. They're showing every sign of having not learned a thing.
4: A recently returned Australian woman with links to ISIS has been refused bail in a Melbourne court. Stephanie Waklevic reports.
8: Mother of four, Ryan Al-Houli, allegedly supported the killing of non-believers, her lawyer telling the Melbourne Magistrates Court she has since renounced her support of Islamic State. The 34-year-old is charged with terrorist offences, including remaining in a declared conflict zone and being a member of ISIS. The court heard she attempted to recruit Australians to join the terrorist organisation in Syria. The chief magistrate declaring the evidence against her was extremely concerning in refusing her bail.
4: A landmark study has found that rising cannabis use in the United States is causally responsible for a birth defect known as hole in the heart. Advocacy group Drug Free Australia says the findings stress the need to roll out public health campaigns about medicinal cannabis risks during pregnancy. Now turning to 5AA Sport. Tex Walker is likely to play on Thursday night. The Crows return from the bye with a home game against the Cats. The 36-year-old suffered a hamstring injury in the showdown and has been sidelined ever since, apart from a stint in the SANFL. Coach Matthew Nick says they regrouped during the break.
9: Yeah, we're constantly challenging ourselves with where our game's at. It's probably in areas that aren't even being talked about externally, just small details. And that can be the difference at the moment. The competition's so tight. You know, let alone beating what are top four and top eight teams.
4: The Power head west to face the Eagles on Saturday. Dean Solomon admits he's turned off his social media after being appointed as Essendon interim coach, as speculation mounts about a James Heard comeback. The Bombers lost last night to West Coast by 30 points in his first game in charge. And Australia's Socceroos coach Tony Popovich is warning against writing off his youthful World Cup squad. 17 of the 26-man squad are yet to play in a World Cup. Now, the latest forecast. And it's grim, windy, with showers tomorrow, 18 the top after an overnight low of 13. Wednesday, more showers forecast back to 16, and more showers on Thursday, 16 again. Currently, 16 degrees on 5AA, always Adelaide.
2: Adelaide's number one show at night. 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
10: Thank you very much, David. Third hour of the show, 5 minutes after nine on this Monday, first day of June, Marilyn Monroe's 100th birthday. We'll speak to an author this hour who wrote a book that created a Netflix documentary on the life of Marilyn. Anne said that she heard an interview with an author in the UK who's written three books. Really interesting. Marilyn wasn't as we've heard. Stay tuned, Anne. That's coming up in the next half hour or so. Might be the same guest, perhaps. Anthony Summers is going to join us from Ireland at 9:30. Well done to SA Power Networks, doing their very best. It's been hovering around the 2,000 people out of power for most of the show, now down to 566. So they're getting it done. Might just be the calm before the storm. We'll find out during the middle of the night. However, most of us are sleeping, so it shouldn't affect us too much. But we do thank everyone from the SES crews to those from SA Power Networks who are going to probably have a very long night. If, in fact, the Bureau's right and the weather is on the way, as they expect. Jenny from Joslin. Evening, Jen.
11: Evening, Lee. Hello, Jenny. I hope you're having a great night.
10: You too.
11: I had a fantastic weekend. I've just spent my little weekend.
10: Oh, what happened? What was so great? Carlton's win?
11: I won tickets to go to dinner.
10: Oh, yes. Best of SA.
11: That's right.
10: Friday week, not far away.
11: It is not, but it has lifted my mood over the weekend.
10: Excellent.
11: I was thinking about what you were saying with the intersections, and this is one I started to avoid after this.
10: Mm-hmm.
11: On Woodville Road, as you go over Port Road, away from the hospital, heading up to the train line,
10: yes,
11: it deviates to the left as you go over Port Road to make room for the turning lane.
10: Yes.
11: Twice I should have had a car accident there. Both I was lucky because, one, the turning lane was empty, so yep. I was able to get into the turning lane as the car just came straight over and didn't stick to the actual lane. And then the next time they were in front of me and there was enough room for me to just brake and just let them go. And both times I managed to avoid it, so I started to not go that way.
10: Yeah, now that you mention that, that is tricky. And there's a few sort of around the hospital and otherwise. There's some 50K zones you've got to be careful for, sort of as you're heading towards St. Clair and over Port Adelaide or Port Road in that area. Yeah, that's a good one. That is a good one.
11: But if I had to go that way, I'd make sure I was in the left-hand lane so that I know that I could go to the left and not be hit by anybody.
10: Yeah, that's right.
11: Yeah. Now, this talk on Pauline Hanson, I've been doing just a little bit of homework myself because it was something that occurred to me in this with all these political leaders and changes, and that is that there is no change. And I get it, you know, Pauline Hanson, I'm not putting her down, please don't get upset. She created One Nation and it's her party.
10: Mm-hmm.
11: But if anyone, and that's where all the stories come from, where people leave One Nation, they disagree with her and it's pretty much her way or the highway. You don't like what I say, get out. And mm-hmm. I'm not saying that she's doing anything wrong still. I went and had a look at her constitution for her party, and everyone has to have this lodged to have a legal political party.
10: Mm-hmm.
11: And when you get to the bottom of it, it's just all blank. Like there's nothing on what the values are, what the concepts are for the party, which I actually thought was a little bit odd. And scrolling down, there's just this lovely picture of Pauline on every page.
10: Mm-hmm.
11: Every single page has got a picture of Pauline on it. And then I had a look, because I've never really looked at the others, I had a look at the Labor and Liberal one. All of them have got pictures of people or industry, or if they're not focused. But then it made me think about it. So they've had many leaders. And there can actually be a challenge for a leader through these other parties or a nominated leader come up through these other parties. It's making me feel more like a dictatorship with One Nation because it is that way with her. If you don't like what she says, it's leave.
10: Mm. And that has been the knock. The knock is that One Nation is very much like the MAGA movement, where it is Donald Trump's. It's not the Republican Party anymore. It's Donald Trump's party. You toe the line, you fall in line, or you're out. Pauline certainly doesn't wield like Donald does, but you're right. She is the all-powerful one. And I was saying, we're having a conversation, Madeline and I, off air before, talking about, so down in the southeast, the One Nation member got in. And I was asking friends of mine, why did you vote for that particular candidate? And they said, because of Pauline. And I understand that. But I said, you know that Pauline's not coming here, though. Like, you're going to have a completely different member. What do they stand for? Oh, we don't know. We just wanted to vote for Pauline. So, yeah, it could very well be the positive and negative to that party, in that Pauline's popular, so the party's popular. But if all of a sudden Pauline isn't, as you say, what happens then?
11: Well, there's also the other point that nobody lives forever, so she's got to have some contingency plan at some point.
10: That's right.
11: And I'm not saying anything untoward.
10: No, it makes sense. The name should
11: nobody
10: be removed because it was always the Pauline Hanson One Nation Party. I think the name has been removed or is going to be removed so that it's just One Nation. But, yeah, you're right. It's a big shadow that she casts, isn't it, on the whole party?
11: Well, the other thing that's making me a bit nervous is that it's hard to get any negative press now that Gina Rinehart and her daughter seem to have bought a lot of media shares. They're just not picking up any negative stories at all. They will only run factual. So I've been looking at the Hanson report as well, and it's not so much about her not being in Senate, it's about what she's voting on when she's in. And this gas stuff, she actually brought this up as a change, and then someone else put a higher tax on the policy for gas to pay a higher tax price. And then she voted against her own policy because the industry was going to have to pay more taxes than gas.
10: So, shades of American politics, isn't it?
11: It is.
10: That's right. And we haven't seen that in Australian politics before.
11: Well, I think this is where I'm learning. So it's not just Pauline, all of them. I'm looking at the Hanson report more and more to see what they're actually doing versus what they're saying.
10: Yes. And that's, you know, well, when we heard about the fracking situation just recently too, you know, you heard the Premier come out and say, well, you could have knocked me down with a feather, you know, that they would vote that way. So it's just, it's a different look at federal and state politics than we've seen of recent times. Yeah. So that'll get some, now credit to them, because they are clearly winning hearts and minds. And Stacey spoke about it today, where there are some seats in Adelaide where the incumbent, or it might be the Labor politician who is the member for that seat, and I'm thinking of one seat in particular in the north, where they got 8,000 first preference. The One Nation person got 7,000 first preference. Yep. So again, I would argue that individual person, they didn't get 7,000. Pauline got 7,000.
11: Yeah. Yes.
10: But they're not Pauline.
11: This is correct. But they do have to, and this is where I get sort of mixed messaging. Like, she goes, oh, you know, they can vote their own, they do their own choices, they don't, but hang on, you're the leader of the party and you tell everybody what to do, and if they go against you, then it's a very mixed messaging. And this is where I say media don't really pick up the truthful stories, because they just let it go and they let it slide. It's like not really the way it should go. I have actually really gotten into Indian news on SBS, probably because all the other channels have been cut off my station and I can't watch anything other than
10: SBS. What are you watching? Indian news?
11: Indian news, it's rather factual. They don't get emotional in reporting. It's just factual. Okay. And they do a lot of world news too. So, I mean, even Trump now, his studio thing, his concert,
10: all the Kennedy Center.
11: Pulled out. So that's
10: Oh, that's a great story. Look at the artists that they were getting too, by the way. Yeah. Vanilla Ice, Milli Vanilli. I mean, what on earth? You know, this is not a celebration. So now he's going to scrap it all and he'll just speak. It'll just become a rally, not the 250th birthday celebration of the country. Because as soon as people realised that it wasn't going to be this bipartisan performance, it was going to be a MAGA rally, they're like, we're out. So, which is a shame. But, hey, people will get their big USC fight in the lawns of the White House and everyone will be happy. So,
11: yes,
10: bonkers. Absolutely bonkers.
11: Well, it is a bit these days.
12: Sadly.
11: Someone says America catches the cold and the world sneezes.
12: That's it. That's it. So, yeah, it's crazy, isn't it? Thank you, Jen.
11: Yeah. And,
12: yeah, thank you. I try. We do try. How many more years of this? But who knows? And everyone else watches and copies. So we're seeing this kind of, and again, that's the rise of One Nation too. And again, I know that there are people in the audience who are full supportive of Pauline, and that's the beauty of a free country. You vote who you want to vote for. That's just where we're going. So maybe we've got to get used to it. Maybe that's the new norm. That's the new way of politics. We've got politicians swearing at each other. You got senators sometimes there, sometimes not. Peter says the reason One Nation gained popularity, most of the voters are trying to send a message to the two major parties. Put Australia first. Stupid ideology. Put us first or we vote you out. Labor aren't making decisions for Australia's benefit, so this is the only way to send a message. I get that, Peter, 100%. And you're right. There is a lot of people who are like, well, let's just give someone else a go. And that's happened before. That's happened in UK politics many times. Well, this guy's no good. Let's give someone else a turn. Then all of a sudden you realise better the devil you know than the one you don't. You think, oof, this hasn't gone well. The whole Brexit situation. Well, I think this is a good idea. Let's vote for it. Turns out it's not. But Stephen agrees with Jen. Pauline Hanson is the collector of the disenchanted. I don't see how she would be relevant in South Australia. What does she know about us, say? What could she and the party offer us, says Stephen. Pauline's a vocal supporter of Trump, says another Peter. And Jack says that Jen is definitely a Labor voter. Well, maybe. I'm not sure. Doesn't matter. Talkback radio. You can have your opinion on something. We don't all have to agree and disagree. That's why the beauty of the ballot box. Vote for who you like. 16 after 9, 8223-0000. We'll take a short break. More calls on the other side. And don't go anywhere. From 9:30, we'll celebrate 100 years of Marilyn Monroe.
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12: Got Bryce in pocket. Just before we get to Meredith, just a quick update. One Nation related. This story's just broken. Mount Barker Council Mayor David Leach has had to apologise to a former councillor, Rebecca Hewitt, over the Survival Day disagreement. The investigation found that he was not respectful in the dispute over the council's funding of a Survival Day event. The then councillor, Ms Hewitt, was asked asking residents to indicate through a poll whether they supported the Mount Barker Council spending $5,000 on a Survival Day event. Mr Leach was found to have breached two council behavioural standards. He was accused of silencing, and the investigation found that he was not respectful in the email to Ms Hewitt and another councillor whose name was redacted. So he has apologised unreservedly to the council member. So there you go. Bringing you the latest news that's out of a meeting tonight for the council. Meredith.
21: Good evening. Hello, Lee.
12: Hello, Meredith.
21: How are you?
12: I am very well, thank you.
21: That's good. I've just had 2 weeks of the flu.
12: So. Oh, you're sounding on the mend. This is good. This means you will be fighting
21: be right
12: fit. That's right. You'll be fighting fit for the best OSA.
21: Now, the reason I'm ringing, you're talking about people you're seeing and well-known kind of thing.
12: Yes, your best concert of all time. What was it?
21: Well, I can name two.
12: Well, you're going to have to name one, but give me the two and we'll narrow it down.
21: Well, the two people, ever heard of Max Pelicano?
12: Never heard. Max Pelicano does the Elvis show.
21: Yeah.
12: Yes,
21: it was Elvis to the Max.
12: He does Elvis to the Max, yep.
21: Yeah, I went and saw him.
12: Mm-hmm.
21: And he was great. But that was his final concert, I think, he was ever going to do because he was retiring after that.
12: He is great. He used to come down the southeast a lot. We used to have ads for Max Pelicano a lot.
21: Mm-hmm. And when he was giving out scars, my daughter said, come on, go ahead and get one. I said, I'm not going to be, I feel like an idiot. I feel so old going down. She said, come on, come on.
12: Yeah, do it.
21: And she kept budging me till I said, oh, all right, I'll walk down there. So at that time I wasn't on a walker or anything. I walked down there and there was about 10 girls in front of me all holding their hands out trying to grab a scar. So I thought, mm-hmm. Oh, what have I got to lose? So I held my hand out for the scar.
12: Yep.
21: He held his hand out, but I grabbed his hand.
12: Mm-hmm.
21: And I got a ring off him.
12: Oh, wow. He shoplifted his ring.
21: It was the replica of the one he wears in his Hawaii concert. The shape of a horseshoe with a diamonds around it.
12: Did you give it back to him or he actually gave it to you?
21: Oh, you're bad as my daughter. When I went back to my daughter, she said, did you get the scarf? I said, no, I got this instead. Oh, she said, you can't keep that. You want it back. The security guards will be after you.
12: Yeah.
21: And I said, oh, he's probably got 100, few of them. I don't think I'd be the only one that gets one. But, you know, I've still got it.
12: Yeah, that's good.
21: Know.
12: Is he still with us, Max Pelicano?
21: Beg your pardon?
12: Is he still alive, Max Pelicano?
21: I think so. He's an American. I think he's still alive as far as I know. But the recent one I've seen, and I hope you can get this bloke on before August 15th.
12: Yes.
21: It's his final retirement concert.
12: I know who it is.
21: Who?
12: Mark Anthony.
21: Yeah, please get him on.
12: I'll get him back on. I've had him on before. I had him on last time and mentioned how much you love him. So, no, happy to do that. Happy to do that.
21: Hey, come on. I've got enough boyfriends there around the place, too.
12: Come on now. All right, let me ask you a question. Sophie's Choice. You're in a boat. The boat's sinking. You've got to throw one of them overboard to survive. Looking in back at you in the backseat of the boat is Mark Anthony and G.S. Corns. Who are you throwing out, Meredith?
21: Well, I can't swim, so it doesn't matter.
12: You're not throwing yourself out. You got to throw one of the blokes out.
21: Oh,
12: Which one?
21: I couldn't do it. I couldn't do it.
12: Oh, gee whiz.
21: Because I love both of them.
12: There you go.
21: I shouldn't say that about Graham. He's probably listening.
12: Yeah, he'd love it. He'd be honoured to be in the same kind of breath.
21: Oh, he knows how much I adore him.
12: Yeah. Well, we all do. We all do.
21: Because he saw the present I gave him. Excuse me, for his birthday.
12: No, I didn't.
21: I think he enjoyed it.
12: What did you give him? No, I saw a big box in his pigeonhole, but I didn't get to see it.
21: Yeah, it was a box of chocolates.
12: Yeah.
21: And an Easter egg. Because Easter was a couple of days later.
12: Yep.
21: And it looked like a bottle of champagne, but it was a bottle of, God, I can't think of the bloody word.
12: Well, I was going to say, he doesn't drink.
21: It was, no, was it the drink?
12: Was it creamy soda?
21: Yeah.
12: Yeah, he loved
21: it. Everyone remembers it. My mind goes blank.
12: Yep, that's
21: yeah,
12: what I get him to.
21: Yeah, he gave him a bottle of that.
12: He would love it.
21: There he loves every minute of it.
12: Yeah, they're his favourites.
21: Great. No, he enjoyed it.
12: That's his absolute favourite.
21: You know, he's worth it.
12: He is. He's morphed from the glass bottle Coke into the creaming soda. Not the red one, the brown one. Might be creamy
21: soda. Oh, the brown
12: soda.
21: One, is it? Yeah.
12: That's it. He loves it.
21: And is it your birthday in a fortnight, is it?
12: No, my birthday in almost 2 months' time. I'm a day after KG.
21: What's that, the 27th of July. 27th of July.
12: Yep.
21: Oh.
12: And I'm not mentally dealing.
21: That's the
12: day
21: my auntie.
12: Is it?
21: My other auntie's birthday, so I can't forget it.
12: Well, I'm not mentally coping very well with the idea, Meredith, of being 50. I don't like it.
21: Oh, you old thing. So look how old I am this year.
12: Well, yeah, but I think as you get older, you're just happy to have any birthday. And maybe I'll get to that point, but mentally I'm not there. So I asked the boss, can I have a day off work? He said, take it out of your holiday pay. And I said, deal. So I'm
21: going to... Well, you know how old Graham is, don't you?
12: 76.
21: Oh, God, no.
12: 78?
21: Yeah.
12: Mm-hmm.
21: And I'm 7 years younger than him.
12: There you go.
21: This year.
12: 71. Oh. Yeah, well, again.
21: I can't believe I'm that old, but I've been a widow for 15 years, so I should be used to it.
12: All my friends are coping okay. Like every second week now we have one of my school friends have their 50th, and everyone seems to be going well, but no one's having a party, interestingly.
21: Well, like, I've got my daughter's birthday on Friday.
12: Yep.
21: And I've got my son, you've met Andy.
12: I've
21: got his birthday on the 9th, and my daughter's on the 5th. This month. So, and they're 6 years apart, both of them. Luckily, when I found out I was pregnant with Andrew, I thought, oh, I hope what I have in my sister's birth circumstance. So I was like, no.
12: No, it's probably silly and probably juvenile, but it's just, I'm

0: was when he was up at Bali or Bangkok, one of the two.
1: Mm-hmm.
0: He got a suit made up there.
1: Oh, beautiful. All right, so he gets to debut it at the best of. Beautiful.
0: Well, yeah, now he's lost all the weight. It would, no,
1: there was nothing of him before.
0: Yeah, but he's lost more weight since then.
1: Oh, tell him to be careful. Don't want to be too thin.
0: That's what I told him. I said, you'll be sliding under the door soon.
1: That's right. As Rowie said, he'll have to run around the shower to get wet. That's not...
0: How is Rowie anyway? Has he got laryngitis?
1: Yeah, he's been crook. He always...
0: I heard him the other night talking and I thought, gee, he shouldn't be on the radio talking.
1: Blows out the vocal cords. Rowie, so no, I think he's still recovering and getting better. That's right. Monday to Friday, he's doing the sports show and then he lets loose on the weekends and it just gets to him. So, Meredith, thank you. Lovely to speak. See you at the best of.
0: Okay.
1: There's Meredith from Campbelltown. We're going to take a short break. On the other side, we're going to celebrate the 100 years. Well, maybe celebrate and discuss and dissect the fact that it's 100 years today that Marilyn Monroe was born on the 1st of June. 1926 with an expert who knows, and then the remainder of the show, your calls about any issue you like.
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1: So she is one of the most famous and enduring cultural icons who is celebrated for her films like Some Like It Hot and The 7-Year Itch. And today, the 1st of June, is Marilyn Monroe's 100th birthday. June the 1st, 1926. My next guest, Anthony Summers, wrote the classic biography, Goddess, The Secret Lives of Marilyn Monroe, which involved more than 600 interviews. It was later adapted into the documentary that you saw on Netflix called The Mystery of Marilyn Monroe, The Unheard Tapes. He joins me from Ireland. Anthony Summers, welcome. Lovely to have you on.
10: Hello.
1: Tell me about Marilyn Monroe from your point of view, Anthony. It's 100 years now. today from obscure

0: maturity to becoming a legend?
1: She was, of course, a legend in her own life. Better to say, a myth in her own life, and a myth most of the time since. I got into the story in a very odd way. A colleague of mine on the London Sunday Times called me up, suggested the story was a doddle, really. I'd just go to Los Angeles, he said, for 10 days and do a story for the London Sunday Times about the reinvestigation of her death. I went there knowing nothing about Marilyn Monroe, thinking that I was there for the aforesaid doddle for 10 days. I stayed for 2 years and decided not to do the article and to instead to do a book. I found that the woman and the various stories about her were almost all just tittle-tattle. But I had one huge boon, which was that people who had been tight-lipped after she died, and there were many of them, were now themselves feeling the years, and they were of a mind that if ever they were going to talk, now might be the time. And so I bought a car. I stayed there for 2 years with my then wife and child, and I came away with 500 or 600 interviews, most of them on tape. It was one of those rare occasions when an author can say that thanks to the fact that people's lips had been loosened, I managed to change history.
0: It's really interesting, Anthony, because she's in such rarefied air. And whilst this was a brilliant life that she led, it was also very troubled, wasn't it?
1: She was very troubled. And one great boon I had was that I made friends, social friends, with the family of Dr. Greenson, Dr. Ralph Greenson, who was regarded as the most senior and best experienced psychologist in California, indeed on the West Coast. His name is quoted, nothing to do with Monroe, but his name is quoted on anything one tackles that covers during his lifetime. He concluded that, he died, but I made friends with his widow, who extremely carefully gave me access to some of his documents and the views on Marilyn's mental state, psychological state, that he had shared with colleagues on the East Coast, because Marilyn, by nature of her life, she traveled a lot between the West Coast and the East Coast, so she had psychiatrists in both places and attended both of them an enormous amount. Greenson decided that what she was primarily missing, whatever the specific problems that she had psychologically, that what she was really missing was a family, things that maybe you and I take for granted, the domestic intimacy, the ability to reflect things off other people, whether important things, huge things, her worries, or little things. And so he did what Freudian psychiatrists absolutely shy away from doing. With Marilyn, he did the opposite and invited her into his family, which gave me another opening. Marilyn had befriended a young woman who was Greenson's daughter. They had become very close, and Marilyn had given the young woman advice on how to deal with those insidious people called men in many aspects. And she talked quite often in code towards the end of her life, when the drama, as indeed correctly rumoured in newspapers today, rumoured perhaps is the wrong word, announced, that when Marilyn was deeply involved with the Kennedy brothers, she talked in code about Bobby Kennedy to Greenson's daughter, whom she, as though it was conceding the name, she called the General when he was the Attorney General. In transparent code, that one could understand. And so I learned quite a lot from that code in that way. And it also led on, of course, to being able, I hope and trust, to put together the last days of her life and indeed the last night of her life. More accurately, I like to think, than anybody has done before.
0: Absolutely, 100%. Do you think, Anthony, the fact that she was a lover of famous men, does it take away in any way the legacy of her acting as we look back on 100 years? Do you think people will remember her more for her love life than her career?
1: Well, at the moment, yes, because it's the love life that makes, or the alleged love life that makes the headlines. But I think perhaps as history ticks away, people will look a little more at the evidence of her films, in which she was, on many occasions, a brilliant actress. One sees why the name Marilyn Monroe resounds, because, of course, it resounded long before the final tangles, final emotional tangles of her life.
0: So you did so much research into this book, Anthony, and the amount of people that you interviewed. We're celebrating the 100 years since her birth. Can we talk about her death and what you discovered and what your takeaway was from that?
2: Yes, of course. What started me on the project was the fact that her death was being reinvestigated by the Los Angeles District Attorney. It reinvestigated, fraudulent way of saying that it was being drowned in by sensationalists, and it still is drowned by sensationalists. But I was able to put together real witnesses, people who really knew about the night of her death. It's filled with rumour and counter-rumour about what Bobby Kennedy is supposed to have done, even going to the suspicion that Bobby Kennedy possibly had something to do with killing her to keep her quiet. That doesn't fit at all with what I managed to put together. Interviewing the psychiatrists who interviewed in turn her psychiatrists, the testimony of her housekeeper, and interviews with the policemen who, and the ambulance men, who, unbeknownst to most people, were involved in her final hours. In the last days of her life, she clearly was very upset about her treatment by the Kennedys. And one can understand it, having discovered the story of the man she possibly most trusted, and this will make many people smile, but the man that many women today may most trust, her hairdresser. Gilleroff was a man who'd been her on-set hairdresser in many movies, and she turned to him because he was not just a hairdresser, he was a companion. For years he didn't speak. Then just before he died, he did talk to me, and he told me that at the time of her death, consumed about the way she was being treated by John Kennedy, the president, and Bobby Kennedy, the attorney general. He said that she had told him on the night she died that she had just seen Bobby Kennedy. Separate from that, I was able to interview Walt Schaefer, the head of the ambulance company, and to 9 of the people who worked for his ambulance company. And I am quite sure that, although you won't find it in the newspapers, that an ambulance did attend her house that night. It seems the best account of her dying is one that in fact makes Bobby Kennedy look more compassionate than the ruthless potential killer that he's sometimes described as. It seems to me that in all probability, Marilyn Monroe had not died. Bobby Kennedy was, for one reason or another, called to the house to talk to Marilyn, that she became comatose, that an ambulance took her to a hospital, but nearing the hospital, and this I have to extrapolate from the evidence. An ambulance man said to her, "Sir, she's gone." What is the Attorney General of the United States left in the middle of the night in an ambulance with a dead Marilyn Monroe? What is he going to do? I believe that he turned the ambulance around and took her to her home, where she was found dead in bed by her psychiatrist rather later in the night. And he got out of town damn fast. And there's evidence for that as well. But that is a story for me, not a scenario, not of cruelty, but of compassion, and then of a public man running like hell.
0: Anthony Summers is my guest. His book is called Goddess, The Secret Lives of Marilyn Monroe. You can see the Netflix documentary, The Mystery of Marilyn Monroe, The Unheard Tapes. Final question is, who or what in your mind is your Marilyn? How do you remember her? How do you celebrate her? How do you think of her on this day that would have been her 100th birthday?
2: The poor creature suffered more because of her own success. But a beautiful woman with all sorts, all manner of tragedy surrounding her, including her own. One major part of her tragedy that we haven't touched on was that she dearly wanted to have children, and she suffered from endometriosis. Too many women suffer from it still today. She suffered from endometriosis, which essentially meant that she was unlikely ever to give birth. And that is a dominant theme in her life as a woman.
0: I do hope that she would understand the fascination and the fandom and the admiration that she still has, Anthony, 100 years on.
2: I'm not sure that she would. She was a real psychological muddle and an emotional muddle. But she was a striking woman, out of her depth, in a cinema world in which hardly anybody can be said to remain safely in their depth.
0: Yeah. It's a fascinating book. It's a fascinating documentary. Thank you so much for your time. Thank you for putting in the work too.
2: Good to talk to you.
0: Anthony Summers. The book is called Goddess, The Secret Lives of Marilyn Monroe. From Ireland, my guest.
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0: 11 minutes to 10. David Bruce with 5AA News very shortly. Lots of text messages, lots of emails, and we'll get to all of those shortly. But your calls for the remainder of the show, 8223 0000. John, cold, wet and windy in Port Augusta, Johnny?
18: Yeah, hi, Leith. Howdy, mate. I'll just take you off speaker one sec.
0: No worries.
18: Hang on, where are we? There we are.
0: There we are. Bit fresh, Port Augusta?
18: Yeah, a little bit, but it's sort of funny weather.
0: Okay.
18: Funny weather. Got to be not warm, but it turned not as cold about 6 p.m. So,
0: yes.
18: I've actually got the ceiling fan on, so just take a bit off it.
0: Nice.
18: But, yeah. But I had set my mate Deezer again with his rantings.
0: Yep.
18: Now, John Howard, I saw him on my phone yesterday. John Howard questioned Pauline Hanson with on tax reform and some of her views on life and all the rest of it. We know he put her last on the sheet of the, you know, when he was in office. So I don't know where we're going to go next election. I'm thinking, because I'm disappointed with the current Mr. Albanese, but I was 4 years ago, and then I came around to him again. But this time, I'll get rid of him if I can. I won't vote One Nation. I won't vote Green. I swing between Labor and Liberal, as you well know. Slightly more Labor, I voted probably 60% over my time, both state and federal, and probably 35-40% Liberal. I'll probably go, although I'm not impressed with the current president of the Liberal Party, my mate Tony Abbott. But I'll probably vote for Angus Taylor. I'll probably next election.
0: Okay, so you think you got the Libs?
18: I probably will because I want to support Barrowley. I don't think they'll win. So
0: what you're saying to us, Johnny, is you've got yourself a box of Cadbury favourites and the bad ones are left and you're literally
18: That's
0: sitting
18: right.
0: there going, gee whiz, there's not much choice here.
18: No, they're all off.
0: What do you do?
18: That's right.
0: Legalise marijuana.
18: I won't go there.
0: Animal justice.
18: I've never seen Australian politics look worse than it is federally. Not too bad statewide. Okay there.
0: Yep.
18: But federal, I've never seen it work.
0: No,
18: it's
0: shocking. And it's not even like you could just choose an independent or anything because you know that they're just going to get outnumbered. I mean, the more of them, like when the, you know, when the Teals rage their way through, that made sense because there was a lot of them. But So does that say more about the job itself that you're not actually getting perhaps the best of the best to do it?
18: Well, that's probably true. I mean, there's that much scrutiny, and they earn good money compared to you and I.
0: Oh, my Lord.
18: But
0: I saw that today.
18: I don't know if we need something paid to get the real beat, but then again, they're under that much scrutiny.
0: Correct.
18: You know what I'm talking about?
0: Would you be happy to earn $400,000 like many politicians do?
18: $400,000.
0: But be miserable, John, every day.
18: No, that's right.
0: You know,
18: that's right. There's spent $4 million.
0: Correct.
18: And no one knows who I am.
0: That's it. Go into business where nobody knows your business.
18: Private enterprise.
0: Nobody knows who you are. You don't cop grief because you're an unknown.
18: Yeah.
0: Yeah. That's it's interesting.
18: I've never seen Australian politics better and worse than it is now.
0: Yep.
18: But just a thought. I wonder, you get a lot of partisan people on this show. And I'm bipartisan. Mm-hmm. I'm like, well, between Labor and Liberal.
0: Yeah.
18: I like the ideas of Labor looking after Butler.
0: Yep.
18: But the way they go about it sometimes leaves a bit too many eyes.
0: Yes.
18: I think so. The way they run up debt. But then again, the Coalition haven't made a profit for a long time.
0: No.
18: It's John Howard and Peter Costello. So. Yeah, it's barren at the moment. It really is,
0: literally. It is a bit barren, isn't it? It is a bit barren. And there seems to be no... I mean, we've seen the Angus Taylor move, but there seems to be no change for Anthony Albanese. I think, you know, he was unpopular before, but, gee, this whole budget... This whole budget...
18: Right. I remember ringing you up and paying him.
0: Yep.
18: And then I voted for him again. I voted him in. The last couple of times. Mm. I probably won't vote for him next time. But I thought Sam Tugwell did a great job in this NFL.
0: Oh, well done. Yes, I didn't get to hear it, but I heard he did a good job. So.
18: Yeah, no, he did. Did a very looked very natural. He's got a very nice, easy listening voice.
0: Good. Oh, that's great.
18: Yeah, I love this NFL and BFL and BFA or whatever you want to call it. Yeah, it's bloody great.
0: Yeah, done. No, well, I'm glad
18: I watched it back again today. I recorded it.
0: Oh, good.
18: I watched... Sunday
0: Central
18: today.
0: Yes. Okay. You didn't want to watch the Patrick Cripps goal just over and over like me all weekend?
18: Nah,
0: just
18: I can't watch Arsenal now.
0: Okay.
18: I can't.
0: Well, you're off.
18: It's backwards, sideways, anyway, my bloody home. Overanalyzed, overcoached.
0: A little bit of that. There's some good games.
18: I watch bits of most games, but I don't.
0: No.
18: I can't watch them. As soon as I say I'm backwards and sideways.
0: Yeah, that is a bit annoying. Well, we're lucky, aren't we, that we've got the choice. You know, you got great amateur footy. There's great country footy around.
18: It's a bit like the soccer, you know, like they say the Champions League or the Division One, you know, the Division One.
0: Yes.
18: It's sometimes better football, state soccer, than Premier League, or as good as that. It's the toughest to get out of, isn't it?
0: That's right.
18: To get out of.
0: The Champions League was dreadful. It was a terrible final, unfortunately.
18: No, the next one, the Division One or whatever they call it.
0: Oh, yeah, the Championship. Yep.
18: Just
0: below.
18: Yeah.
0: Well, yeah, no, it wasn't great, unfortunately. PSG were trying to play, Arsenal were not. And in the end, it got to a penalty shootout, and then it's kind of luck. But every time there's those staggering penalty kicks, they always seem to miss. But wasn't the greatest final we've ever seen, but never mind. Johnny, good on you. Thank you for that. Enjoy the weekend. Enjoy the week. Stay nice and rugged up there in Port Augusta. Dennis said, Leith, you can't understand why anyone from either side of politics puts so much into polling results. I believe it was only 1,000 people that were polled. That's true. But that's how we get everything, Dennis. How do you think they do radio ratings? It's the same kind of, they just do the average. We see it with television too, a number of things. Where you can't poll everyone, so you just get a gauge of people. But, yeah, 1,000's not a lot, is it, really? That's why maybe Pauline's sort of pumping the brakes on that somewhat. Nikki said, Leith, the best night of my life, which I shared with my daughter and her partner, Teddy Swims, October 20, 2024. Intimate audience of 1,800 at the Hindley Street Concert Hall. We're in the front row. We even got to wear Teddy's glasses, which a lady in the audience got to keep. Last week, my partner and I went to Forever, the Split Enz concert of Split Enz. It was their 1,013th gig ever. That was also fantastic. Nikki, thank you for that. Teddy Swims, very popular. A lot of love for him. Thank you for that. We'll get to your calls, emails, SMS. We've got boards available. We've got plenty of time for your commentary, plenty of time for your thoughts and opinions. And in the next 2 hours,
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26: Windy and wet tomorrow, 18 the top, 13 the overnight low. I'm David Bruce. While there's already been some damage caused by high winds today, we're being warned of worse to come overnight and tomorrow morning. Wind gusts of up to 100 kilometres an hour are predicted for southern and exposed areas, including Adelaide, from early in the morning. The State Emergency Service advises that people should move vehicles under cover and away from trees, secure or put away loose items outside, and stay inside away from windows while conditions are severe. It's been a day of widespread power outages as well. More than 10,000 residences and businesses were affected today. The disappearance of Tricia Graff in December is back in the spotlight. Police returned to Andamooka today to continue investigations. They're searching east of Blue Dam towards Lake Torrens. The search will include approximately 1,000 mine shafts and a research of Blue Dam. One Nation leader Pauline Hanson is playing down a new opinion poll that positions her party as the most popular in Australia. Nelson Scott has details.
27: The latest Redbridge survey shows core support for One Nation is now at 31%,
1: 3 points ahead of Labor and 11 in front of the Coalition. The result marks the first time the minor party has polled higher than the government since it began surging in popularity after the last election. The research shows the majority of voters believe Australia is heading in the wrong direction and a new political force is needed to reverse course. Pauline Hanson says while she feels emboldened by the findings, she's not letting them get to her head.
2: It is only a poll. The real poll is on election day.
1: Senior Liberal MP Tim Wilson has blamed the result on voter frustration with government policies.
3: People are looking for a sense of hope.
1: Labor says a combination of legitimate economic concerns and a budget scare campaign are behind the findings.
26: The federal opposition is attributing a fall in property prices around the country to a lack of confidence brought on by the federal budget. Some experts are predicting the cost of housing could fall up to 10% nationally by the end of the year. Floral tributes have turned up at Marilyn Monroe's crypt at Westwood Village Memorial in Los Angeles. The actress would have turned 100 today.
4: Happy birthday to you. Happy birthday to you.
26: Now turning to 5AA Sport. The Crows have trained in trying conditions today. They face the Cats at Adelaide Oval on Thursday night. Coach Matthew Nix is predicting a bigger second half of the season.
5: We believe in our game plan. We're not trying to be someone else. We feel like we've got a game plan that holds up. We're still yet to prove that in the big moments. That's really what this year is about. We've still got work to do to get to the big moments. You know, the big moments is finals footy. That's what we want to hold up in.
26: Isaac Rankin won't return this week, but Taylor Walker is likely to play. The 36-year-old suffered a hamstring injury in the Round 8 showdown and has been sidelined ever since, apart from a stint in the SANFL. It's a new-look Socceroos squad with 17 World Cup first-timers locked in. Coach Tony Popovich says Australia is well-placed for the 2026 World Cup tournament.
12: What we have is a lot of young exuberance, a lot of exciting talent, which is, I think, the start of a new cycle. When you see, you know, I'm sure we will see Christian Volpato when he's with the ball, it will be exciting. You see Nesta with the ball, you see Mo's power running in behind.
26: Now the latest forecast. Windy with showers tomorrow, 18 the top, 13 the overnight low. Wednesday, more showers, back to 16, and exactly the same on Thursday, showers with a top of 16. 5AA, always Adelaide.
17: Adelaide's number one show at night. 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
21: Thank you, David Bruce. Good evening, everyone. Welcome along for those tuning in for the first time. On this first day of June, Marilyn Monroe's 100th birthday, it is 5 minutes after 10. We've got the best part of 2 hours to chat the night away. What is on your mind? Stories of the day? Something happening in your world? Something you'd like to discuss? 8223 0000. You can have some fun with us. We've had lots of great callers already on the show so far, talking about everything from the weather. How has it been for you tonight? I mentioned at the very start of the show at 7 o'clock, we are somewhat isolated to all of this, not just physically, but we've got extremely tinted windows, so I have no idea what the weather is like outside. It might be a little hairy where you are, wet, wild and windy. A lot of people were saying that, like myself, they had passages of that today, a little bit of strong wind, a little bit of rain, but it's been calm since. But it could be the calm before the storm. So you're welcome to talk about today's weather or what you're experiencing right now. We've been updating you too on all of the outages. SA Power Network's doing a great job from 2000 earlier into the show to around the 500 mark now. We've been talking about the best concert that you ever went to. This came organically in the first hour. One of our emails, Matthew, was mentioning how he saw Split Enz a week ago today in Adelaide and said of all the shows he's ever seen, it was the greatest concert of all time. So we just asked the question. We've had so many great contributions, phone, text and email on that. If you would like to add to that, I know you've probably seen a lot. Do the difficult thing and narrow it down to just one. Who, where and when? 8223 0000. But I've been talking about the situation with the trees and the removal of the trees here in Adelaide, Pauline Hanson and the popularity that she is continuing.
0: the fact that a lot of people, when it comes to politics now, are kind of voting with, well, we don't like them and we don't like them. We don't really like them either. But it's time to give someone else a go. Almost a default vote, if you like. You can join in on that conversation. You're welcome to do so. General politics and any other issue that you want to discuss, we will talk about it tonight. 8223 0000. Before we get to Steve, one of our techs said, Letha, Four Corners episode tonight, which exposed New South Wales police brutality, was sickening. The Jodie Knott case was disgusting. A vulnerable, sick woman with such violence. Credit to the ABC for fighting to get the body cam footage and make it public. The footage was so confronting it made me physically sick, and I now need some quiet time to process it tonight. Thank you for that. They do amazing work, Four Corners. And I know the ABC, from some parts of our audience, cops its knock every now and then when it comes to their broadcasting, but there's not too many people that don't appreciate the fine work that Four Corner does. I will check that out myself, but again, that might be triggering for a lot of people. So if that is something that would trigger you, certainly avoid that episode. Don't go on iView and check that out. Anne on Marilyn Monroe said the author that she heard was female, talked about some other things. The latest book in the title talks about Marilyn meeting the Queen. Have a listen to the interview and see whether you'd like to speak to her. Happy to do that, Anne. We did want to pay tribute to Marilyn. We thought, you know what, 100-year anniversary of birthdays don't come around often. So we thought there's probably a lot of people in the audience who like Marilyn and are interested in the story. And whilst there was the extreme highs, there's just immense sadness throughout her life. Happy to do for that. Sue said, just remind Johnny from Port Augusta, you can't vote for Angus Taylor. You'll vote for your local candidate. Cheers, Sue. Thank you for that. And Marion's happy the fact that Tracy Yean on Wednesday will be talking about eyesight, because that's something that Marion's going through at the moment. So Adelaide's leading ophthalmologist will be here on Wednesday, part of our health segment. So if you've got any questions about your eyes, get them ready for Wednesday. And Jenny copped a bit of a knock from one of our callers earlier. She was talking about Pauline Hanson, and I think it might have been Jack on the text said, well, clearly Jenny's a Labor supporter. Jenny's come back and she said, I am definitely not in the Labor camp. That gave me a great laugh. Mally and Albo do not follow their words. I don't trust any politician. Yes, Minister has taught me better. Thank you, Jen, for that. Steve is in Port Noarlunga. Evening, Steve.
6: Okay, Lee, how are you going there, mate?
0: Thank you. Very good.
6: I consider a friend, but I've never met you, ever.
0: Yeah. Well, we'll have to change that. You'll have to come and visit next time you're in town.
6: Oh, I am in town, mate. You'll come up to Port Noarlunga and say hello, mate.
0: Well, I'll have to do the show at Fitzy's place. Where am I going to broadcast from till midnight?
6: Well, how about you get yourself on the jetty, because everyone's catching the salmon trout. There's about 50 people on the Port Noarlunga jetty. It's incredible.
0: Right now?
6: Right now.
0: Really?
6: Yeah, it's the high tide. Apparently, it's all weird. It's going off. I'm not a fisherman, but I just live here, and I think, wow, what are you doing out there?
0: Well, no, we were talking about this earlier too, because the fishers, when there's been a big, as Rowie describes, a big blow, when you've had the wind and the storms that we've had a little bit of today, more to come tonight, he was saying get out tomorrow, get out Wednesday, because there will be fish everywhere.
6: So what are they doing out there now?
0: So I think they're just getting in early. Well, that's right. Maybe they're trying to grab what's... Could you imagine? What is it now? It's about 15 degrees in the city, but it's probably pretty blowy out on the...
6: But they're all I can see is high vis, you know.
0: God, that's orange, dedication, orange, isn't it? So it's 16 at the moment. Feels like 14. We're getting to a low of 13, a max of 18 tomorrow, with potentially up to 10 mils for the rest of the night. So, gee, they're keen. Wow. I don't love fish that much, Steve, to do that.
6: I like eating it.
0: Don't want to catch it?
6: No.
0: Just go to Samtas. Pick it up there. Save you the coldness.
6: Well, there's the best fish and chip shop in Port Noarlunga just there. I don't want to do advertising, but it's excellent.
0: Yep.
6: But I rang for I love this topic with the concerts, right? I reckon I've seen just about every concert that's ever come to Adelaide, mate. I'm not joking.
0: Really? Yeah.
6: Really.
0: Because I'm a music buff, or you're involved in the industry?
6: I played drums and played in bands for all my life.
0: Yep.
6: So I just love music. Like you, Lee. You love music.
0: Love it.
6: Obviously. Yep. My first concert, I'm 60, what am I, 65 this year.
0: Mm-hmm.
6: My first concert, I reckon I was 14, 15 years old, and I saw Alice Cooper at Amy.
0: Oh, wow. Yeah. Okay. Nice.
6: Welcome to my nightmare concert. That was unbelievable. I reckon that's the one that done, you know, that really set me off. I thought, I love it so much. I'd say Fleetwood Mac at Adelaide Oval was awesome.
0: Mm-hmm.
6: Elton John and Billy Joel at Adelaide Oval was
0: the
6: unbelievable.
0: Piano Man tour, yep. But if you had to pick one, so I mean, you've seen them. This is going to be more difficult for you than anyone else, Steve.
6: I can't do it. It's like, what do you say, mate? Picking your favourite child. I can't do it. I tell you, I'm going to go close with. I saw Rodriguez, at Entertainment Centre.
0: Okay. Rodriguez?
6: 2014. I'm just looking now because I got all this. My house is like Hard Rock Cafe.
0: Yes.
6: Everything's over the wall, mate. I'm looking now at the ticket stub. Rodriguez was Wednesday, the 29th of October, 2014, at 7:30 Entertainment Centre.
0: That's Sugar Man, isn't it, Rodriguez?
6: Fantastic. That was unreal.
0: Yep.
6: And then I'm looking at my poster underneath. You might like this one, Leith.
0: Mm-hmm.
6: Neil Young at Apollo Stadium.
0: Oh, yeah.
6: Frontier Touring Company presents Neil Young. Apollo Entertainment, Friday, the 7th of April, 1989, at 7:45.
0: All right, if you can't narrow it down to one, can you give me three? Can you give me a podium in no particular order?
6: Well, I'm going to go that Neil Young one.
0: Yep.
6: I'm going to go Billy Idol, A Day on the Green. I saw him with Simple Minds, B-52s, yep. Billy, like,
0: oh, good lineup. Yep.
6: And then I would say the Alice Cooper one because it was my first. I won't do that one.
0: Yep.
6: But I will throw this one in: Doobie Brothers, Santana, Russell Morris at Botanic. That was unbelievable. Doobie Brothers was unbelievable.
0: Yep. I'm going to go Bryan Adams from last year. He was unbelievable last year. I thought he was at the absolute top of his game.
6: I haven't seen Bryan. They always say Bryan Adams, you've got to take your pillow. Is that right?
0: No. Or- No.
6: Am I being harsh?
0: No, there? Gosh. No, he was awesome. No, I think anyone from that era who loved music of the 80s, 90s, 2000s.
6: He's got some great songs, for sure.
0: He was superb. Yeah. I saw Pearl Jam at the Entertainment Centre.
6: I was there too.
0: And they turned the lights on at the end because he played past curfew and he just kept going. And that was, up until a couple of years ago, the best concert I've ever seen. That was extraordinary.
6: And what about George Thorogood at Entertainment?
0: Well, he was great too, but Steve, you're going to roll your eyes. I saw Taylor Swift perform for 4 hours at the MCG, and it was like nothing I've ever seen.
6: Mate, I can't do Taylor's. I'm sorry.
0: I know. Do you know what, though? Imagine though, Steve, like the Beatles, right? So she did the eras. So imagine the Beatles go, right, here we're going to play your four or five favourite songs from this album. Then we're going to play you four. And by the way, we're going to costume change in between all of those. Different set, different all of this. Steve, I'm not sure any concert can ever beat it. I'll be honest.
6: I reckon, Leith, I'm going to raise you. I saw Paul McCartney in Melbourne, and he was 3 hours up there,
0: mm-hmm.
6: and he did the same thing. Like, he had his organ, I'll rephrase that.
0: Yep.
6: He had his piano and his organ on both sides of the stage.
0: Mm-hmm.
6: So you knew when he went to eat, he was going to either play Hey Jude when he got to the piano, or he'd grab his Rickenbacker guitar and you knew he was going to do an old Beatles.
0: Yeah.
6: He was incredible.
0: Blackbird. Yeah. No, I'm with you. I know it sounds, and I know there are 5AA people who are rolling their eyes and making themselves physically ill, but I'm telling you, she was unbelievable. So forever a fan.
6: Well, if you buy me a ticket next time she comes, I'll come with you, mate, and you can prove it with me.
0: Hey, you will be a Swiftie, Steve, with my daughter and I. We'll have you in friendship bracelets before you know it.
6: I might be a Shifty Swiftie, mate. I'm not sure about that one, mate.
0: Good on you, Steve. Thank you for that.
6: Thank you so much for the conversation. Thank you, mate.
0: No, we'll have to come and visit. I like the idea of your house. I like a bit of Hard Rock Cafe. That would be fun. We could do it like a 5AA version of Cribs, where we sort of check out people's homes and have a little tour. That'd be interesting. See what's going on behind your doors.
1: 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Let's workshop that. 8223 000. 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She'll put you in the queue. What do you want to talk about on this Monday night? 17 after 10.
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1: All right, I'm going to answer this one last time, Christine, on the text, and then I'm done with it because it's boring now. I can't believe this triggers you and others so much. When I mentioned at 10 o'clock out of the news that we have the best part of 2 hours of the show to go, Christine said, how can you say that it's the best part of 2 hours? Everyone knows you finished just after 11:30. Well, Christine, if you want to be pedantic about it, it's 11:37 because everyone was telling me when the show was on that we were missing the first half of Australia Overnight when Tony Moclair was on it. So because we do an extra hour at the start of the show from 7 o'clock in the 50-year history of 5AA, no show has ever started at night at 7 o'clock, ever, Monday to Friday, ever. Bob Francis didn't start at 7, he started at 8. Phil Sheldon and Neil Humphreys and John Blake, a million people did shows between 7 and 8. So the boss thought, right, we'll start the show an hour earlier, we'll let you have 23 minutes off early, and then everyone will be happy. But people are just so hung up about the 11:37 finish, because that's when 3AW come out of their news at 11:37. So when I say the best part of 2 hours, I mean it, because 97 minutes, Christine,
21: 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It's 81% of 2 hours, which to me is the best part of 2 hours. That's how my math works. Help me, Kate Collins.
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21: 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We love Alpha Industries. They're an extraordinary organisation, family business. Best of SA, we celebrate and profile some of the great brands in our state. If you would like to win two tickets to the Best of SA dinner, which is Friday week, the 12th of June at the Oval, and Alpha Industries are chucking in as a bonus, a $100 voucher for you to spend at Virginia Nursery. Now, little claim to fame, that's my wife's family business. That's her uncle. So you can go and see Jim or her cousin Chad and all the team at Virginia Nursery. Got $100 to spend there. And of course, the hard to get double pass to the Best of SA, 12th of June on the Friday. Go to 8223 0055. Madeline will answer caller number 11. Giving everyone a chance. If you're listening to us in slight delay via the DAB digital radio or your app, caller number 11. Alpha Industries provides locals with premium Australian-made sheds, garages, carports, verandas, and granny flats. Make sure you get a quote today. While Madeline's speaking to our winner, Gavin says, let the salmon come into Port Noarlunga in the big weather because they shelter behind the reef. Thank you, Gav. Appreciate that. Hence why they'd all be out there now in their high-vis. Hope people are safe, doing it safely. Andrew says, the Port Noarlunga jetty and fishing, there's the reef 300 to 400 metres off the jetty. With a high tide and the wind, the fish sometimes get over the reef. Thank you for that. And Maggie says, sea creatures and the weather, more than just fish. Take note too, the dogs will go berserk, amongst many other things, prior to activity. That is true, Maggie. A lot of people will be looking after their pets tonight, particularly if the 100k winds hit us here in the metro, as may or may not happen, particularly with the strong winds too. All right, let's find out who's caller number 11. Hey, Vinny from Grange, that would be you.
18: Thank you kindly. My wife, they rattled me to keep ringing. It's been 2.5 weeks and I keep going. I thought, don't give up. No. Well, thank you kindly anyway. I appreciate it.
21: There's a great life message for you. Never give up. So you've been trying all the calls or are you just a nighttime listener?
18: I'm at work and sometimes it's on 5AA.
21: Mm-hmm.
18: And, you know, like, I forgot the phone. Too late. Anyway. But I was going to say, thank you very much.
21: Oh, my pleasure.
18: And I appreciate it.
21: We love to reward great listeners and those people who are desperate to go and listen to the shows and try and ring. Have you been before, Vinny, you and your wife?
18: Ages ago, I saw, he does the Saturday morning show with the gardener.
21: Michael Keelan?
18: No, the lady there.
0: Oh, Angie?
18: Angie, I said, Angie, yeah. Look, if you're looking for a husband, we can fix it up. You know, us Italians, we can find husbands for you. No worries.
0: Oh, okay. You told her that at the Best of SA?
18: Yeah, she started laughing about it. Wow. So anyway, okay. Fair enough.
0: Well, we will see you on the 12th of June at the Oval, you and your lovely wife. And not sure if you're a gardener there, Vinny, but if you go and see Uncle Jim and the team, Chad, at Virginia sure. Nursery, they'll look after you too with $100 to spend.
18: Oh, thank you kindly. Thank you very much.
0: Congratulations, Vinny. Yeah. We'll see you on the night. Vinny from Grange, tonight's lucky winner. Don't worry, we've got tickets all week to give away.

0: a bone to pick with you before I rang tonight, but now I do.
1: Uh-oh. What have I done wrong now?
0: Well, I consider myself a fairly loyal listener.
1: Thank you.
0: However, what chance do I have of being caller number 11 when you've got me on hold?
1: Oh, yes. Sorry about that. I didn't think of that.
0: There you are telling all that are listening
1: yep.
0: that, you know, everyone has a chance to win. Just have to be caller number 11.
1: Oh, yeah, that's true. You know what? You could have hung up and then tried. No, I'm sorry. I didn't think of that, Anne.
0: But then I would have been a loser because I wouldn't have got to speak to you.
1: Oh, yeah, well, you're possibly called. I'm sorry. All right. Thank you.
0: That's sounding like an alternative option at the moment.
1: note to self. I will make sure that I'm not on a call so you can actually ring in. So sorry about that.
0: Well, just to Anne. Anyone else that doesn't matter.
1: That's right. All right.
0: That'll take one more. If you've got somebody on hold, that'll take one person out of the equation.
1: Well, again, I say it every night. I just so wish we had more available spots, Anne. I guess
0: I know.
1: I'm sure the lot of people want that too. Everyone to win money.
0: Yeah, I was lucky enough to come to KG's birthday.
1: Oh, that was a fun day, wasn't it?
0: Yeah. So I met you then.
1: Yes.
0: And that was great. And I see Michael Keelan regularly on the bus, the Footy Express bus.
1: Oh, really? Okay, yeah, Mrs. Keelan.
0: And we went to Shanghai in 2017.
1: Did we see you in Shanghai?
0: Yeah.
1: Gosh.
0: The first one.
1: Yeah.
0: With my son Daniel. And we met Prue and Michael on the bus coming home from the footy the week before Shanghai.
1: Yes.
0: And I recognised him and we spoke to him.
1: Yep.
0: And when we, on the way home, he said, are you going to Shanghai? And I said, well, yes, as a matter of fact, we are.
1: Yeah.
0: And he's jokingly, when we're getting off the bus, said, well, I'll see you in Shanghai. Well, we're only staying at the same hotel. So.
1: Oh, that's hilarious. That's right. They stayed at a different hotel than I did. I remember going to, because we all caught, remember it was that was a fun experience though. We were there, I think, for a total of like two days maybe. We had the one day off before.
0: We had a couple of nights in KL on the way.
1: Ah, nice.
0: And then,
1: Was the game on the Sunday from memory?
0: Yes.
1: Yeah. So Sunday. We flew in Friday night. We had all Saturday off. We went
0: to Did you go to the event at the, was it the Camel Hotel, I think it was?
1: No. I had dinner with Michael and Prue and Phil and Ali Hoffman and Michael's daughter, Alex.
0: Well, we weren't with the Hoffman group.
1: No.
0: But so Daniel and I booked through our travel agent in Norwood.
1: Yep.
0: And went independently, but, independently with 5,000 other port supporters.
1: Yeah.
0: But it was an amazing experience. And then I had
1: wasn't
0: booked
1: it?
0: And paid to go back in 2020.
1: Yeah, and then they cancelled
0: it. But we all know what happened in
1: COVID.
0: 2020.
1: Yeah.
0: The first place you couldn't go was China.
1: That's right.
0: I always knew I'd get my money back, not just the credit, because they cancelled the flights before the game was even cancelled.
1: Yeah, we flew back on the Monday. So I was literally in China for 2 days. So the one day we got to see old Shanghai, new Shanghai on the Saturday. We had dinner as a group at a French restaurant, which I embarrassingly ate pizza because I didn't eat anything on the menu.
0: Oh, that'd be right.
1: Yeah. Well, went in China. And then went to the game on Sunday, which was great. Then had dinner down the mall, that big Junwan mall that was there. And the first person I bumped into was Rob Kelvin. How amazing was the fact that whole mall was full of Port supporters?
0: Oh, I know.
1: It was like walking the bridge.
0: This isn't what I rang about, by the way.
1: Sorry.
0: But we went to that to this event at the Camel Bar.
1: Yep.
0: And it's owned by an Australian. And it was an amazing night. And the 5AA people were there. And so they were interviewing. And then Ken Hinckley and a couple of the players called in.
1: Yep.
0: Dropped in. But we were like rubbing shoulders and mingling with people like Gavin Wanganeen, Ruff Liebert was there.
1: Yeah, he was Geneva, there. Yep.
0: People like that.
1: Yeah, rowing with Bix. That's great.
0: Yeah. Just chatting to them and, having a few drinks.
1: That was fun. Port Adelaide, do that again. That was it was like the Adelaide Oval Test match. No one really cared about the action on the field, to be honest. It was about everything else.
0: Yeah, it was amazing. Absolutely amazing. Anyway, look what I rang about.
1: Yeah, sorry.
0: Couple of things. Firstly, it's Mum's anniversary today, 4 years. So I've told you the story before about Mum and Dad, how they met.
1: Oh, no, it's the sweetest story ever.
0: Yeah. So still going to make it into a movie one day. So
1: please do.
0: I'll give you a couple of free tickets.
1: Scott Hicks. Peter Weir.
0: Yeah. Fourth year anniversary today.
1: Mm-hmm.
0: Still very much missed, of course.
1: Yeah, of course.
0: Wonderful, wonderful Mum. So, but my son Daniel, who lives with me, we had tuna mornay for tea tonight, which was Mum's favourite meal.
1: Beautiful.

0: And I burnt it because that's the way Daniel likes. That's how his nanny used to make it.
1: Burnt, a little bit of mashed potato on top?
0: No, Mum made it with the grated cheese.
1: Oh, yeah, so we had the mash and then the grated cheese on top. Yeah,
0: Mum didn't use mash because it had pasta in it, so
1: gotcha.
0: That would be double carbs.
1: But then imagine, and then that cheese is slightly burnt. That's when it's at its absolute best.
0: No, it wasn't slightly burnt with Mum, it was charred. So I had it under the griller tonight and Daniel came out. I mean, Daniel's 42, I think, or something like that. But he came out, you know, to check it. And he said, no, give it another couple of minutes, Mum. And I said, oh, look, it's pretty brown. He said, yeah, but it's not black yet.
1: Yeah, that's what we're like.
0: That would be carcinogenic.
1: That's what we always say. People say that to me all the time because I do that with my toast. When the smoke's starting to billow out of the toaster, my toast is ready. I'm good to go. If I don't see smoke, keep it in there.
0: It's not ready. The other thing is, you were talking about concerts.
1: Mm-hmm. Best
0: so,
1: ever.
0: Favourite concert would be the six Pink concerts I've been to.
1: Oh, was there one in particular?
0: Yep, all six. Four here in Adelaide.
1: Yep.
0: And then my son shouted me two trips to Melbourne to see them.
1: Yes.
0: To see them.
1: Yep.
0: And then Daniel and I went in 2024 for his 40.
1: Yes. I've seen her twice. I saw her at the Entertainment Centre, one of the early ones, and then I saw the last one, which I was talking about with someone the other day. Oh, I know who it was, Paul at the Adelaide Oval. It was about 1,000 degrees at the Adelaide.
0: It was
1: horrendous.
0: It was a scorcher,
1: and she was flying around the stadium and she drank a packet of Tim Tams because that all melted.
0: That's right, yes.
1: That was
0: great. And then I've seen Coldplay three times in Melbourne.
1: Yep.
0: So two of those concerts were on the same tour. We went on the Friday night and it was so good we went back the second night.
1: Yeah, wow.
0: And then
1: Coldplay would be great.
0: Daniel was born in 84, so it must have been 2024 we went back for Coldplay. And I have never paid $625 for one ticket in my life for a concert.
1: Wow.
0: But I did. Yeah. Daniel was at work and he was buying the tickets.
1: Yep.
0: And I was at work as well, but he was buying them. And he was on one phone to me and another phone to on his laptop.
1: $600 a ticket. You must have been close.
0: Not that close.
1: Oh, really? Was that going rate for it?
0: You just have to take what you get.
1: Yeah, true.
0: Anyway, he got timed out the first time and then he said, okay, I'm in again. He said, I've got a couple of tickets and I'm at work, you know, jumping up and down. I've got people behind me saying, yes, get it, take them. And I said, how much are they? And he said, $625. And I said, for two? And he said, for one. I said, grab them.
1: Oh, wow.
0: So it was for his 40th.
1: But, that's right. If you love someone so much and it's, you know, a great, these are the things you can never take away. So.
0: Oh, we still talk about it.
1: Yeah,
0: you know.
1: Yep.
0: It was an absolutely amazing experience. And my eldest son was never a Pink fan, but he's been converted over the years. So I think he's probably been to three concerts with us.
1: Yes.
0: With me.
1: Yep.
0: And Daniel's always liked them. And, the one at Adelaide Oval that came to, and it was a scorcher.
1: Paul was telling me, I saw Paul on the weekend. He might call in at some stage. He might be working or sleeping perhaps. So Paul, who calls in, who's the security guard at the Adelaide Oval, I caught up with him. We had our gala ball for Little Heroes on the weekend.
0: Yep. And he probably knows Daniel because Daniel was working at Adelaide Oval until just recently.
1: Oh, no, he probably does. He was telling us about how, from a security point of view, that was the night that they had so many issues with people passing out because of the heat. Because remember, it was just stifling.
0: I don't know where you were, but we were sitting up above the oval.
1: In the riverbank.
0: Yeah, the riverbank.
1: Yep.
0: Maybe just a couple of rows up. I think we're about two rows back.
1: Yep.
0: So we were looking down on those people and it was hot where we were, like a furnace.
1: Yeah,
0: when it was an oven. Like a furnace.
1: Yeah, yep.
0: But I said to the boys, my sons, I said, thank God we're not down there because the heat would be trapped.
1: Yeah. Oh, ridiculous.
0: At least where we were, there was no wind, no breeze or anything, but at least it was open. And I just remember thinking, thank God we're not down there.
1: Yeah, we were in the eastern stand, sort of halfway up in the eastern stand, and it was hot there too because you're surrounded by the concrete. But I did think that, you imagine body to body And you're there for hours on end.
0: And right down on the ground level.
1: Oh, yeah. It was hot.
0: You know, there's no air circulation. Nah. It's like, you know, just so still down there. But
1: crazy.
0: Yeah, it was amazing. Absolutely amazing. Okay. And just quickly, my youngest son, the one that fell out of the cement truck, is progressing very slowly.
1: Oh, good. Well, I'm sure it's going to be a slow build for him, but fingers crossed. Hope everything goes well.
0: The work cover doctor has cancelled twice on him, so they're in the process of finding another doctor.
1: Okay.
0: That's not good.
1: No. Well, we got everything crossed for you. Fingers crossed.
0: Yeah. Thank you for that.
1: Thank you.
0: Yeah, just keep mumming your thoughts.
1: Will do. I love that story.
0: Loved by everyone who knew her.
1: Yeah, I bet. Well, she's look at you, and look what you've raised. So it's passed on generation.
0: Yes.
1: The good egg gene, Anne. So well done.
0: Yeah, and my two little grandchildren are 4.5 and 15 months old, and well, certainly with the older one, Riley, we talked to him about his great nana.
1: Yeah, that's it. Keep the memory alive.
0: And we've got photos, you know, and of Dad as well. So, yeah, Mum kept my dad's memory alive from when he died when I was only 13. So Mum kept his memory alive. So we thought it was the same with the grandkids.
1: And, well done.
0: Yeah.
1: And lovely to speak as always. Thank you for the call. Appreciate it. 21 to 11.
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1: Last hour and a half of the show, 18 minutes to 11. Vow said, Leap, has Jenny rung you? When she does, ask the story about Moo. I've got no idea about that, Vow. But no, we haven't had Jenny just yet. We have had a Jen. And June said, Leap, my daughter's family's in Bali. just rang today. Kevin Sheedy and his wife are staying at the same hotel, and they say hello to them every time that they see them. He's a lovely man, Sheets. I could see him doing that, June. Hope they're having a good time. Tom from Goodwood.
10: Hey, Lee, how are you?
1: Oh, Tommy, lovely to hear from you. Are you up and about? The Blues are on fire.
10: Oh, I'm so happy. I'm so nervous. I'm hoping that we'll do well this season. But we're doing okay. But it's just, yeah, the first couple of weeks were scary. But it's okay now.
1: Tom, we were 1-8. And now we've won 3 in a row. And we think we're going to win the flag. But no, it's good, isn't it? Nice to get us a little bit of sunshine every now and then.
10: Yeah, it's been pretty good, and it's been pretty good with Carlton, and guess who I met at the Motorsport Festival? You never guess who.
1: Who did you meet at the Motorsport Festival? Let me guess. David Coulthard.
10: Yep.
1: Mika Häkkinen.
10: Yes, both of them are also kind, and they're really nice to me, and they're really, really good people.
1: Do you love motorsport more than you love footy, Tom, do you think?
10: Yeah, I reckon. Yeah.
1: Motorsport's your number one? Yep.
10: Yeah,
1: how's the YouTube channel going?
10: Good. I haven't uploaded for about 6 months. Okay. I have some.
1: You're busy.
10: My grandpa's partner died. Harvey, it's really sad.
1: But I'm sorry to hear that. Okay.
10: Yeah, good old Harvey. He his mum used to work at what's it called? I think what it was called. Harvey was in My Fair Lady. I think it was like a musical. It's pretty cool.
1: Oh, beautiful. So, when you do add some more, let us know. We always love to plug that and give you a bit of love.
10: I will. It's going pretty good, and I'm getting some support work. That's pretty good. Some great people I'm hanging out with at support work.
1: Excellent.
10: Really cool.
1: Oh, that's great. Are you playing sport at all, or just in the summer with cricket, or are you playing footy?
10: I'm playing footy for the Goody Saints.
1: Goody Saints.
10: Team. It's pretty exciting.
1: That's right.
10: So yeah.
1: Oh, well done. How are you going this year?
10: We're doing well. I think we're third in the table, third in the ladder. That's pretty good. And I kicked a couple of goals. It's pretty good.
1: I was about to say, where are they playing you? Are they playing up forward?
10: A little bit in the midfield and a little bit in the defence and a little bit everywhere. I play the C7s. It's pretty exciting. It's like a different
1: system. Well done. Well, they're a great club, Goodwood, the Mighty Saints.
10: Yes.
1: Daniel Norton and his team, and now the Chads, the coach of the A-grade. So, they're going well.
10: That's pretty cool. And Stevie Motlop's there. It's pretty exciting.
1: Yeah, they got some good players, haven't they? Now, Tom, before I get to my next caller, you get footy cards. What are you doing?
10: I made up a Carlton team from 2009. So it's got it's only got 3 players per position, but I've got Cuarzo, Scotland.
1: Yep.
10: Ooh. And Walker in defence. That's a pretty good team. And you've got Murphy, Judd, and you've got Paddy Cripps. That's a good midfield, I reckon.
1: Is this for your computer game, or is this just the cards?
10: No, it's just I went to the Mega Toy Fair, the one at Showgrounds on the weekend. Got a couple of full sets. It's pretty amazing.
1: Oh, that's awesome.
10: And I got some Carlton cards. And I got forward line, like Eddie Betts, Jared Waite, and Jeff Garner. It's a blast in the past.
1: I love Jeffy. He was one of my all-time favourites, Tom.
10: He's one of my favourites as well. He's pretty cool.
1: One of Satanta's little helpers. You know Smithers, who calls into the show occasionally? He's right into the cards too. Like it's big business, the sports cards.
10: I sold one a couple of days ago for like $300. That was pretty amazing.
1: Oh, my Lord.
10: Free card one.
1: What was the card?
10: October Star Wild Card Gold one. It's like one every 4,000 packets. I packed it and I'm like, oh my God. But I wanted to sell it because it was a Collingwood one. I'm like, oh my God. I wanted the current one.
1: I see kids opening these cards and they pull out a rare card and they like the one lotto. They're going crazy.
10: Mum told me to calm down. Look, I was pretty excited.
1: I bet she did. Give my love to Mum. I hope she's doing well.
10: I will.
1: You know, the great Tom Brady is actually, he's gone into business now, Tom, I see, in America. He's got a business called Card Vault. And basically he's created like these sport card businesses, so he can see the money in it too. So,
10: And poor Liverpool, we didn't do very well this season, I know, it was interesting. It was very, very, and Salah's leaving, but my friends, he might be coming back because if Slot's gone, Salah can maybe come back.
1: Oh, my God, Tom, you imagine? That would be amazing. Fingers crossed.
10: I'm sad that Robbo left, Andrew Robertson.
1: Robbo. No. Well, hopefully, Tommy, they'll be able to turn around the mighty Liverpool next year. But, I mean, they're still playing Champions League, which is good. But, yes, it wasn't the greatest year for the mighty Reds. So, Let's hope next year. Lovely to hear from you, Tom. Give Mum my best. Marion from Parafield Gardens. Good evening, Marion.
11: Good evening, Liz. How are you?
1: Marion, I'm very well, thanks. How are you?
11: That's good. And your two puppy dogs?
1: They are well. They had a good sleep, as you could see today on the socials. they got plenty of Zeds in this afternoon. I sit there just prepping my work or editing in interviews or audio, and all of a sudden I just hear dogs snoring. And I look across, I'm like, what's... They were very happy to be on the couch on a cold, wet, windy day like today, so...
11: They looked very comfortable.
1: Yeah, except Maui had the ball in his mouth and fell asleep.
11: Yes, I thought,
1: can't be comfortable, but anyway, it's funny.
11: I thought, what sort of a ball is that? It's got holes in it.
1: Well, it's one of those ones that when you move it, it makes like a noise, like a sort of a squeaking. It's his favourite toy. It's like his security blanket, like Linus in Peanuts with his blanket. Maui carries that toy around everywhere. He loves it. So if we ever take him somewhere, he has to bring the ball with him because he loves it.
11: He has to have the ball or else he puts it or he holds his breath like a Smurf.
1: Yeah, whereas the little one, he doesn't care. He's got nothing that he's attached to. He just runs around like a lunatic. But no, it was very cute. But I just thought, what is this snoring? And then I turned around and had a look and they are both sound asleep next to me. So very cute.
11: I can imagine you reading them bedtime stories.
1: Yeah, that's right. Well, they're probably bored listening to me. I was probably telling them a story and they both just nodded off. So anyway, that's cute. So what's happening, Marion?
11: First off, you said in the beginning of your show.
1: Yes.
11: About encouraging words or accolades.
1: Yes. Today is, I've got this written down here. Let me look at my notes. Today, June the 1st, is officially Say Something Nice Day. So if you want to say, I mean, you always say something nice, Marion, but if you've got something else officially nice to say, you can do it today on the 1st of June.
11: Well, I thought I want to give a bouquet each to your good self and to Madeline and even DB.
1: Oh, beautiful. Brucey.
11: And you're all wonderful because we are incredibly blessed to have talk back because it can be a very lonesome time at night time.
1: Yes.
11: And so you bring comfort and wonderful, interesting stories and people that we meet along the way. It's almost like a, what do you call it, the school of the air, like the children have.
1: That's right. That's right. Well, I think, and I've mentioned this before on the show, that this is, you know, part of the, this is a very different shift, this one, to any other show on the station, because there is an element to that. There is an element to people who we will be, and not that the breakfast or mornings or afternoons aren't companion-like, but at night, you know, some people may be on their own and they may not have someone to talk to. And the fact that we are just a phone call away, we're always here ready for you. So, no, that's one of the things I enjoy about it, that we can cover a variety of topics and then sometimes we're just here for a chat, which is nice.
11: Well, it's a blessed element.
1: True. Very blessed.
11: Because we are blessed incredibly and you let us talk our mind and share things and, you bring comfort and I appreciate that.
1: Oh, my pleasure.
11: This last couple of weeks has been a little bit on the difficult side for me, but I blame myself.
1: No, well, don't do that. Don't do that. These things happen, you know, like it's always everyone has something. And that's why we all have to be more kind, Marion, because you just never know what people are going through. So there's just no need for it.
11: It's like my mum used to say, I saw a man with no shoes, but then I saw a man with no feet.
1: Yeah.
11: So we are blessed.
1: It's all relative. You know what I used to say to my Auntie Betty?
12: Bessie.
1: I would say, I only wish I had an Auntie Betty, Marion.
11: She was lovely, ideally. I've been the last couple of week or so been craving to just, odd times in the morning, about 2 or 3 o'clock in the morning, I just got a craving to go to my Auntie Betty's old home.
12: Bessie.
1: Yeah. Do you know, and you know, I don't know if I like it or not, but I do, I've heard people talk about what they can potentially do with AI and where if you had recordings of your auntie's voice or your mother's voice, they would be able to put it into the system and you could literally have a conversation. Part of me loves that idea, Marion. And then there's another part of me that kind of goes, yeah, but it's not.
11: Like it's fake.
1: It is fake. It's the voice. So it was really interesting in the Neil Danaher testimonials and you know, the tributes to Neil. Towards the end of his life with MND, he had a computer system where with his eyes he was able to talk. He could look at words and they would speak. And they were able to use Neil's voice because they had enough recordings of Neil's voice to create that AI. But even then, Marion, with him in the chair doing it, it still didn't seem right to me that it was his voice. You know what I mean? Like, you want to hear it from the actual person, I think.
11: Yes. He would have, sorry for interrupting you, he would have felt trapped in his own body, the dear
1: 100%.
11: Man. I dearly, dearly loved him.
1: 100%.
11: And one incredible feat that he battled for 13 years with his loved ones.
1: Because
11: sadly,
1: amazing.
11: Many of them don't last that long.
1: No, they don't. And I sadly saw firsthand with my uncle what it does for the family.
11: Oh.
1: Like my auntie is an absolute saint because we all see the difficulty that Neil's going through and we saw him in the chair and walking in the ground. We realise that his body is just, you know, this thing has taken over the body. What you don't see behind the scenes is the full-time care that goes into someone who effectively is a brain with a body that does not work at all, nothing from breathing to eating to cleaning to wiping to everything you can imagine. It's whatever you weigh, dead weight. It's horrendous, MND. Like it's just so awful.
11: It's a thief in the night.
1: Yeah. You quite often are a propped up head on a chair, which is awful. So amazing Neil could last that long, but I'm, you know, as much as we're in awe of what he was able to do, like I never want to forget what his family and close friends do and everyone who is a full-time carer does, because no one rewards that. Like it's crazy, but anyway.
11: We have to thank the carers because, like you said, it's a 24-hour full-time job, and these wonderful people keep these our loved ones going.
1: That's it. And there's no holidays and there's no days off.
11: No.
1: None of that. No. Like, it's really hard. So, you know, in a way, you know, Neil's out of pain and the family are out of pain too. So there's almost, as sad as death is, there's a blessing in that, because that's really, really tough. But that's not what we wanted to end on, Marion. We want to end on some joy.
12: Betsy.
1: Come on, Michael Crawford.
12: Betsy.
1: Just give us a little. See, that's what you should do. If you're ever feeling a little down, turn on Some Mothers Do Have 'Em and just pretend. Pretend.
11: Yes.
1: That is your auntie. That was your auntie. That,
11: you know, my auntie's standing probably right next to you right now.
1: Oh, yeah, that's right. I'll be the first person to be clipped by a ghost saying, enough, stop it. But I love it.
11: I can say that. You sound about concerts, but my greatest joy, Leith, was when I was from the age of 8 years old. I went with my mom, Auntie Betty, and my Auntie Ruth and Mrs. Merker, and we for many, many years went to the old Q Theatre.
1: Oh, beautiful.
11: Oh, and it was, I can still see it. I can then see us walking down a little bit from the car park from Halifax Street, and you go down the side alley part, and there's a little wooden door that you walked in, and you saw lovely people from all walks of life going there for joy and to see these incredible plays, and they weren't even $20, Lee.
1: That's what it's all about, isn't it? That the look of joy on people's face, like a collective, a collective. That's, you know, and I know some people may think, Marion, that that's a bit wishy-washy or a bit sort of singing around the campfire kumbaya, but gosh, what we learn is life is so short. You just shouldn't have time for anything else. Just be happy, make other people happy, be happy together. That's what we've all got to get for. Marion, lovely to hear from you. Thank you for that. I appreciate the call. Always love having you as part of the show. 11 o'clock news is on the way with David Bruce, and then your calls for the remainder of the show.
12: Betsy.
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12: 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Oh, Todd Marshall, he won the one-on-one battle. 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Does it work? It does! Todd Marshall gets a goal.
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31: Windy and wet tomorrow, 18 the top, 13 the overnight low. I'm David Bruce. On the first day of winter, the Weather Bureau has issued a severe weather warning for damaging winds tonight and in the morning. Winds averaging 60 to 70 kilometres an hour are expected, with gusts to 100 kilometres an hour, likely about southern and exposed areas, including Adelaide. Damaging winds are expected to ease over coastal and low-lying areas, including Adelaide, from early in the morning, and then gradually ease over the Flinders Ranges and the Adelaide Hills during tomorrow afternoon and at night. There's also a warning for abnormally high tides for parts of the coast, including Adelaide metropolitan areas. Some areas today already copped it, with the SES responding to more than 65 call-outs. The latest opinion poll shows One Nation is now the nation's most popular political party in Australia. The latest Redbridge poll shows the minor party now has a primary vote of 31%, compared to Labor's 28 and the Coalition on 20. The research shows most voters don't have faith in either of the major parties to improve the country's outlook. South Australian parliamentary leader for One Nation, Corey Bernardi, says they'll pitch common sense at voters leading up to the next federal election.
0: When you look around the country and you go, the cost of living's outrageous, we've got too many migrants coming into the country, the debt levels are extraordinary, and we've just got to start belling the cat on this sort of stuff. At least talking about it is a positive.
31: An ISIS bride accused of supporting the killing of non-believers has been refused bail. The Melbourne Magistrates Court today heard the 34-year-old mother of four tried to indoctrinate her children with her radical views and attempted to recruit Australians to join the terrorist organisation in Syria. Her lawyer declared she since renounced her support of Islamic State. An arrest has been made linked to a drug seizure 6 months ago. In December 2025, police intercepted a suspicious parcel at Adelaide Airport. It contained illicit drugs, LSD, MDMA, cannabis, ketamine and magic mushrooms. A 36-year-old Hallett Cove man has now been charged with trafficking a commercial quantity and possessing a large commercial quantity of a controlled drug. Police allege the drugs were part of a broader distribution ring involving the use of postal services and online platforms. Stamp duty relief for downsizers is proving popular in South Australia. The state government introduced the scheme after the state election in March. Premier Peter Malinauskas says it's attracted plenty of interest.
2: We have abolished stamp duty for people over the age of 60 that are simply going from a bigger home to a smaller home, and it's a new build, which means we add more supply into the system, and we've had just under 500 South Australians register for it, and we'll continue to grow from there.
31: Now 5AA Sports. The Crows kick off the second half of their season on Thursday night, playing the Cats at home. Coach Matthew Nix has updated where several injured players are at.
3: Isaac won't play this week. Happy to put that out there. We're not going to push it. It's just far too short a turnaround for a soft tissue. But Sid Draper is still coming off of a fractured cheekbone. So, again, we won't take a risk there with Sid. So that's the couple that we're talking about. Mitch Hinge will be a test just to see where he's at. Rolled his ankle last week in the Sandford.
31: Taylor Walker is likely to make his return this week. Carlton's Harry Dean has been named the AFL's Round 12 Rising Star nominee. It follows his strong performance in the Blues' four-point win over the Cats on Friday night. And it's a new-look Socceroo squad with 17 World Cup first-timers locked in. Coach Tony Popovich says Australia is well-placed for the 2026 World Cup tournament.
4: What we have is a lot of young exuberance, a lot of exciting talent, which is, I think, the start of a new cycle. When you see, you know, I'm sure we will see Christian Volpato when he's with the ball, it will be exciting. You see Nesta with the ball, you see Mo's power running in behind.
31: Now the forecast, windy with showers tomorrow, 18 the top, 13 the overnight low. Wednesday, more showers, 16, and the same on Thursday. Showers with a top of 16. 5AA, always Adelaide.
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9: Let me have a look at this note that Madeline has passed. Thank you, Madeline. Last hour of the show. 8223 0000 if you'd like to join us. Australia Overnight is on the way with Tony McManus to take you through the early hours of a Tuesday. Hopefully not too wet, wild and windy wherever you are. If you want to join us, you can call, SMS, send us an email. We'd love to have a chat to you before we wrap up on this Monday night. Glenda is in Hope Valley. Good evening, Glenda.
10: Hello, Lee. How are you?
9: Oh, I'm very well, thanks. How are you?
10: Look, I just want to tell you about a lovely, kind thing that happened to me last Friday.
9: Oh, great. Sure.
10: Up at Teacher Plaza Coles.
9: Mm-hmm.
10: I went in to do my shopping. My husband left me because he had an appointment to do across the road, and I've never done shopping on my own for a while. So I get to the checkout and I put all my stuff on the thing, and I thought, oh, I perhaps haven't got enough money.
9: Mm-hmm.
10: So I looked and I said to the last serving, I said, oh, darling, I haven't got enough to pay. She said, well, we can sort of put it through till I get to my $70,
9: yep.
10: You know?
9: Yep.
10: And I said, look, my husband should be back, you know? Anyway, next thing, young lady behind me in her late 30s maybe, she said, I'll pay it for you. And so I looked at her and I said, what, you'll pay it and wait outside till my husband comes back. He should be back. And she said, no, I'll pay it forward. So I got very teary.
9: Of course.
10: Hid my face in my hands and I was just overwhelmed by her kindness. And the bill was $88 and I only had $70.
9: Yep.
10: So she said, no, you know, I can afford it. You know, I want to do it. And
9: yep.
10: I said, that is absolutely beautiful. So anyway, the man going in the next checkout just reached across to her and said that. He said, that was great. That was lovely of you to do that. So anyway, I said to her, will you take this? I gave her the $70. And she said, are you sure? And I said, yes, darling. I said, I'm very grateful that you'll pay the difference, you know, for
9: yeah.
10: me. Yeah.
9: How nice is that, eh?
10: Oh,
9: see, that gives you hope, Glenda. You know, that
10: yeah.
9: and look, not everyone is able to do that, but when you can, that's so sweet. And then you're right. That will be paid on down the track somewhere.
10: That's what I said to her. You can pay your kindness on to someone else.
9: Mm.
10: I'm grateful for her to pay the rest of the bill.
9: Yep. Mm. Yeah, that's really sweet. Yeah. Well,
10: I thought that was wonderful.
9: Well, it puts a bit more faith into humanity because we often see Glenda and hear about, particularly in a social media world that we live in, everything seems to be of a negative variety, but to hear stories like that. Did you ever catch her name or you know anything about her?
10: No. Look, I was overcome about it all. I was just, you know, a bit upset about it because she was so kind,
9: yes.
10: you know?
9: Yep.
10: And I've never had that happen before. No. I thought it was great.
9: That is great.
10: Yep.
9: Well done.
10: Yep.
9: Well, thank you for telling us about it. That's terrific.
10: Yep. So that's my story about
9: love
10: kindness.
9: It. Well, this is the day for it. June the 1st is Say Something Nice Day. Because the boffins and the scientists worked out that negative language is more powerful on human psyche than positive is. So you can pump people up and then say something bad and they'll all get affected more by the bad words. Yep. So rather than tear them down, say something nice and why not?
10: Yeah.
9: So
10: there's a lot nicer people in the world than we hear about.
9: That's it. 100%. 100%.
10: Yeah. Okay, Lee, thank you
9: very much. Lovely to speak to you, Glenda. Thank you for calling in. Please call again soon. Thank you so much. Well done. Well done to that young lady. Good job. Good job. On that note, I don't know if you follow this guy, Madeline, on social media. I'd urge everyone to check him out. I follow a site because, you know, there's so much doom and gloom on social. Sometimes you just want to, you know, have a nice smile or a feel good. There's a guy on Instagram whose name is Zachary Deraniowski. But if you put in Zachary and money giveaway, Z-A-C-H-E-R-Y, Zachary Deraniowski. Basically, he's this guy on social media who just goes around to people and surprises them with large amounts of cash and gifts. So he will say to a person, oh, you know, hey, I just lost my job. Have you got $4 for a coffee or something? And the person will go and come back and they'll say, mate, we got you a coffee, but also we can see you're doing it tough. Here, we bought you dinner or we bought you lunch. And then he turns around and he goes, okay, great, here's $1,000. And the person just loses it. And it's so wholesome, of which there's not a lot of wholesome things online, to be fair. I'd urge everyone, if you like that kind of thing, it's one of the things people have their things that they love to watch on the internet. Might be guys mowing lawns, which I'm kind of on that too. I quite enjoy that. But this guy's excellent. Zachary, Z-A-C-H-E-R-Y, Zach, just put in Zachary Gives Money and you'll find, they call him the MD Motivator, but this bloke gives people money that desperately need money. I just think that's a life, isn't it? That's what we all need. And if you can't do that because we don't have the cash or the prizes, do something nice and sweet. As we just heard then, just a little bit of kindness to Glenda, and it's made her day. Thank you for that. Andrew said, best concerts, hard to pick one. Here are three. Deep Purple, 1984 Memorial Drive, Robert Plant, Jimmy Page, like Led Zeppelin, and Fleetwood Mac, 2015 Hindmarsh Stadium. Envious, Andrew. Great bands. Leo once said that he's never been to a concert. Can he confirm that before us, before we leave? We'll find out. I can't imagine that. I'm sure Leo is a music lover, has been to a concert. If not, we've got to get him to one. That is for sure. And Peter said, I went to Tom Jones in Findon with my then Czech partner. Fantastic. 1993. Good on you, Pete. Thank you for that. Dan the Riddle Man, after this short break, is going to give you a chance to finish your Monday with a prize.
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20: Okay, come on. Are you crying? Are you?
21: Fatima gave me her last $2 and bought me shoes because she saw that a stranger needed help.
9: Yeah, so literally $2. That's all this lady had. She was poor. She was on the street. And she said, I'll give you my $2 because I saw you had no shoes. So he gave her $40,000. It's wholesome as heck. MD Motivator, or just look up Zachary Gives Money online. It's a great watch. Before we get to Dan, and he gives you a chance to win a $50 voucher to Powell's Parafield Airport Liquor Store. Thank you, Stuart. The severe weather warning has been cancelled for the city. It is still valid for other parts of the state. So looks like we'll all get a good sleep, which is nice. All right, here we go.
19: It's time for Dan's Who Am I?
9: Dan from Plimpton.
22: Happy Monday.
9: G'day, Dan.
22: I quickly need to quickly start.
9: Yes.
22: And it's very hard to narrow it down for myself also.
9: Mm.
22: But I'll give you 3 constants.
9: All right. Podium.
22: Also saw 2015 Fleetwood Mac concert.
9: Mm-hmm.
22: Awesome. Because they obviously had original
9: everyone
22: line up with Christine as well.
9: Yep.
22: But also in there is when I saw Paul McCartney and Wings in the 90s in Sydney.
9: Yep.
22: Because obviously Linda was still alive then. And that was a fantastic concert.
9: Mm-hmm.
22: Where do you think I'm going to go last?
9: Iron Maiden. Whereabouts, though?
22: Well, I'm actually going to correct you, because I actually saw Ozzy Osbourne on his own in the 90s with Zakk Wylde playing guitar on his No More Tears tour, and that was a fantastic
9: Wow, the Maiden didn't even make your top 3.
22: Well, I mean, don't get me wrong, I've seen them so many times it's hard to pick the best concert. But it would have to be the original concert that I saw in the 90s, Fear of the Dark tour.
9: Yep.
22: And the reason being is because it was at a small venue in Sydney called the Horden Pavilion.
9: Yep.
22: Know
9: of the Horden, haven't been there, but know of it.
22: It's very, very small, right? And this was over capacity.
9: Mm-hmm.
22: But at the start of the night, everyone had to line up and take off their stutter belts and get handed any things that could hurt or stab or maim people. Right? End of the night, this guy has obviously bought a ticket from a scalper outside. And he was bagging the hell out of the band and saying that Kylie would be a much better act to go and watch than Iron Maiden. and keeping in mind, everyone's lining up to get their stuff back.
9: Mm-hmm.
22: Anyway, I saw this guy a couple hours later, just walking very fast and in a very sore and sorry fashion to the nearest bus or train.
9: They just let him know not to mess around. That's good.
22: That's
9: bit of street justice.
22: Oh, I know. Anyway.
9: Funny. That's funny.
22: It was great, but it was a fantastic event as well.
9: All right. Tonight, is it a who or a what?
22: It's a who. It's very a special who.
9: Okay.
22: Because this person turns today on the 1st of June. He was born in 1937.
9: Oh, okay. So it's a he and it's a 1937. Makes him 87, 89 years of
22: years
9: age. Ooh, almost 90. Okay.
22: Yeah.
9: First, as soon as you know it, 8233 0055.
22: I'll start by saying this man is 1.88 metres high.
9: Okay. If anyone knows their heights, buzz in now.
22: He was born in Memphis, Tennessee, but grew up in Mississippi.
9: Right, so he's from the South.
22: Yes. He has four grandchildren. He is an actor.
9: Actor.
22: A producer. Spanning a career of six decades.
9: Oh, okay. Been in the business a long time.
22: Received numerous accolades, including a Golden Globe, an Academy Award, a Grammy Award, a Tony Award. He was honoured in 2008 at the Kennedy Center Honour.
9: Right.
22: For an AFI Lifetime Achievement.
9: All right, 8223-0055. Soon as you know who this actor is, celebrating a birthday today, almost 90, that's won everything. So you said, so everything but an Emmy? Has he got an Emmy, did you say?
22: No, he hasn't got an Emmy.
9: Oh, okay, so he's got
22: so
9: the
22: he's
9: got.
22: Not TV.
9: No, so he's got the got of the EGOT, but he doesn't have the Emmy. So the Globe, the Oscar, the Tony. Wow, okay.
22: In 2022, a readers' poll by Empire voted him in the 50 greatest actors of all time.
9: Yep, I'd agree with this. I do, only because I know whose birthday it is today, because I had a look when I was looking about Marilyn. Yep.
22: So over his career in the 1970s, he won the Tony Award for Best Feature Actor in a Play for his role of Zike in Richard Wesley's play The Mighty Gents.
9: Right. Okay. I can't think of a bad film he's been in, I'll be honest.
22: Yeah, true.
9: And one of his films, without giving it away, is every single AFL player's favourite film. You know when they get asked, what's your favourite film? They all go with the same answer, which
22: it's
9: don't know.
22: It's probably also known for one of the biggest flops of all time.
9: Oh, really? Oh, actually, I think I can. Maybe that wasn't a great film. All right, let's see if Stuart from Hope Valley's won himself $50 at Parafoot Airport Liquor. Stu, who is the Dance Who Am I? Oh, let me press the button. Stuart, I'll try again. Go again. Sorry,
0: G'day,
9: Stuart.
0: G'day, how you going, Dan? Hey, Lee.
22: Good, mate.
9: Hey, Stuart.
0: It would be Morgan Freeman.
9: What was the clue that gave it away?
0: Well, probably his age and Memphis and Mississippi.
9: Yep.
0: Just because my wife and I have a huge affinity with Mississippi and we know the place. And he owns a blues club in our favourite town there.
9: Does he really? What's the town?
0: Clarksdale in Mississippi.
9: Clarksdale, Mississippi. There you go.
0: Where the crossroads is.
9: I've got to get there.
22: He's never been there.
0: Robert Johnson's song Crossroads, the one Cream did with Eric Clapton.
9: Yep. Wow.
0: It's all out of that town.
9: I know I'm side noting, and Dan, we'll get back to Morgan in a second. Well, what's your connection with Mississippi? How did that come about?
0: Because I love blues, and my wife and I love blues.
9: Yep.
0: And in 2012, I had a dream to play at Buddy Guy's Blues Club in Chicago.
9: Right.
0: So we did a road trip from New Orleans to Chicago. And on the way is the crossroads at Clarksdale, Mississippi. And so we went there and we fell in love with the place and the people. And my wife and I have been back six times together and I've been back seven. I went once on a special trip with a friend.
9: Yep.
0: And, so we know that place
9: quite
0: well.
9: That is awesome.
0: They call us family now and I was last there in April, just gone.
9: Bit of soul food?
0: It's unbelievable.
9: Oh, yeah. Isn't it?
0: The barbecue.
9: Isn't it?
0: The joints I could take you to.
9: Well, I'm an on-drinker, Stuart, but I was at Bourbon Street, New Orleans on a Tuesday night, and it's the wildest thing I've ever seen. So I can only imagine what weekends are like, but that is awesome. Well, Stuart, you get to celebrate with $50 of Parafield Airport Liquor. So well done.
0: Beautiful.
9: Congratulations. Well done. We'll have to talk.
0: Well,
9: you got to call up again, and we'll talk more about that because that's a beautiful spot that I have not been to properly. Dan, tell us about Morgan Freeman, the birthday boy today, please.
22: So if you hit button one, obviously we've got a couple of clips we can listen to. So
9: here we go.
22: Go with the answer.
2: There are seven deadly sins, Captain. Gluttony.
3: Greed, sloth, wrath, pride, lust, and envy. Seven, hold on.
9: What a film. One of the all-time great films, I reckon.
22: From 1995, Seven is probably one of my favourites.
9: Oh, it's so a toss-up. Good.
22: It's a toss-up between that and Robin Hood, because I loved him in Robin Hood as well.
9: So what's in the box?
22: What's in the box?
9: Yes. Yeah. Yeah, so
22: but
9: good.
22: Also, he played Lucius Fox in Christopher Nolan's The Dark.

0: catalogue is stellar. What was the huge. His flop?
1: Well, basically, it's known that the Shawshank Redemption was one of the biggest flops because it did not do well at the box office. It wasn't promoted properly.
0: No.
1: It was not promoted properly.
0: But it must have made its money back now, surely.
1: Well, it's such a cult following movie. Oh, so, yeah, definitely would have. But it just wasn't promoted well.
0: Yep.
1: It wasn't very well known at the time of its release.
0: Yep.
1: And Morgan actually spoke about that on a Graham Norton show once. And
0: yes.
1: I was going to go with that. But I've actually got a second clip now. I love this clip because obviously he's known as a narrator also.
0: Yes.
1: Especially since his movie, The Shawshank Redemption.
0: Yes.
1: Hit button two, please, sir.
2: The most satisfying thing about this image is the fact that you are probably reading this in Morgan Freeman's voice. It's amazing, this phenomenon. Just by simply seeing a picture of someone, your brain instantly makes a connection to the most memorable thing about them. Why, there could be anything in the world written on this image. And in your brain, it would sound amazing because you have Morgan Freeman narrating it.
0: And, you know, then there was a word that you wanted on air, and Madeline said to me, can we put this on air? And I said, absolutely not. And she said, Dan said it's after 11, and I said,
1: It doesn't matter. For anyone who does not
0: it does
1: want
0: not
1: to
0: matter.
1: Have the funniest laugh of their life,
0: yep.
1: Go and just, what Morgan Freeman says, and you'll laugh yourself.
0: Yeah, you can get it. It's like when people say allegedly and then say something horrendously defamatory. It's like, that's not going to save my bacon. After 11 o'clock when I get called into the boss's office, how come you played that? Oh, Dan said it was after 11.
1: Look, I'm telling you, Andrew has said worse on his shows, and that's before 11 o'clock.
0: Well, I tell you what, don't dob him in because maybe the boss didn't hear.
1: And he is also a high-rated show, so there we go.
0: Well, that is true. Well, I'm telling you, then the boss didn't hear it because
1: I respect your authority.
0: This day and age, we don't get away with that nonsense. But very funny. Dan, excellent work. Great riddle. Happy birthday
1: Thank
0: to
1: you.
0: The great Morgan Freeman, 89 years of age. Leo from Paraka gets the last word of the night. Two things I've got to ask you. Well, one thing before you ask me a question, Leo, have you ever seen you've seen a concert?
3: A concert?
0: Yeah.
3: The only one I've ever been to, I think you went there too the same night when they had an Elvis Presley show.
0: Oh, yeah, Elvis Presley, the film with the orchestra.
3: Yeah, well, what's the name of that place? Forget now.
0: Yep. But you've never been to a rock. You've never been to a rock concert, like seen a band or anything.
3: No, never.
0: Really?
3: No.
0: All right. That's all right.
3: Yes.
0: We're going to have a conversation another night when we've got more time. I'm going to try and find someone that's coming to town, and you'll tell me if you want to go, and I'll try and get you a ticket so you can actually experience a live concert for the first time.
3: Oh, Levi, I heard you talking about Marilyn Monroe.
0: Yes.
3: She's 100 years old now, is she?
0: 100th birthday today, June the 1st, 1926.
3: Yeah, that's... Leif, I don't know if you ever heard about it, but going back years ago, I was only... what do they call it? Urban myth.
0: Urban myth, yes.
3: It was going around that Marilyn Monroe had six toes on each foot. Did you ever hear that?
0: Well, I did hear that, and then Madeline told me that you were going to talk about this, so I just had to revisit the story. You're right. It was widely debunked. It was because of a photo shoot where a clump of sand made it look like she had an extra toe.
3: But
0: she didn't.
3: Oh, yeah.
0: So they confirmed that she only had five on each feet.
3: Can I tell you?
0: Hang on. Leah, I'm going to dump that. Come on. I know it's 11/3, but yes, Dolly Parton, we're aware of Dolly. She's a legend of country music.
3: Yeah.
0: Yes.
3: Sorry.
0: That's okay.
3: Mate.
0: No, that's okay. That's all right. Nobody heard it. Madeline heard it. I heard it.
3: Yeah.
0: Nobody else heard it. That's okay.
3: Sorry,
0: yes.
3: Yeah.
0: Dolly Parton, who we love and adore, yes.
3: And she, most of the time she used to wear long-sleeved jumpers.
0: Yep.
3: And then the rumours going around that she had tattoos.
0: Tattoos, correct. No, she didn't. No. I know.
3: No, she never.
0: It's silly, isn't it?
3: There was a rumour going around saying that she did, but she didn't.
0: No.
3: Yeah.
0: Yeah, people are mischievous. Sometimes it's just for a little bit of fun, and I think that was, Now, they do say that she's got some delicate pastel-coloured tattoos to cover up

0: scars and bruises because she's prone to keloid scarring. But yeah, no, I think you're right. People were suggesting she had like a sleeve. I don't think that's quite the case, but she's got butterflies and ribbons and stuff.
1: Leaf, before I go, just someone sent me a little wild bat. Uh-huh. Oh, Priscilla Presley looks good for age. I said, you'd be amazed how much plastic you had done.
0: Yeah, no, and you know, far be it from me, Leo, someone with my face, but I wish Priscilla had not been to the surgeon quite as much because she's so beautiful, and I think a lot of these Hollywood actors and actresses get to this point where they're so hung up and worried about their looks that they just overdo it, you know?
1: And yeah, so I know what you mean, yeah.
0: It's sad. Like, age gracefully and naturally and beautifully. Look at someone like Helen Mirren or, you know, Judy Dench. Like, they look beautiful. So, Leo, we've got to go. Madeline's going to get me in trouble here because we're getting late. But let's talk about this again. I'm going to find a show for you to go to and see it in the flesh. Folks, we'll see you tomorrow.
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Welcome, everybody, right across Australia, the Ace Radio Network, the good people at 5AA in Adelaide, Leafy, good morning to you, 6PR in Perth. It is 3AW here in Melbourne, the program we know and love. It's Australia Overnight. Good morning.

0: Do share the air, and this is how it works. So you ring through, you pick up the dog and bone, and you become part of it. It's the big family, the Australia Overnight family, and the number is really simple. In fact, it could not be more simple. Talkback Radio at its, well, I was going to say its best, maybe not always the case. The number is 133882 for those that are in Western Australia. That's your normal talkback number. The rest of here at 3AW and across Australia, 133693. So many things about which we can chat as we go through the morning together. We've got some topics here that we wrote down. So we said, look, these are the things that may be of mild interest. So when I opened up my computer, a little page called the Nightly. So I had a look at the Nightly. Remember the days when you'd have a Nightly? The Nightly. And the headline is, Pauline Hanson amazed, she says. I'm amazed by polling numbers that she has chased her entire career. Numbers she has chased her whole career. It's an exciting time to be alive, isn't it, for Australia? 133693. You can also text the program, and that's how it works. We get some really interesting text, some of which can be a little unkind, some of which can be unsavory, some of which can be really thoughtful and considerate, some can be nasty. 0477 693 693. Entertain myself and hopefully you with a lot of email yesterday, and that's overnights at 3aw.com.au. Overnights, one word, plural, at 3aw.com.au. Look at that, Melbourne, sitting on a steady 13 degrees with a top of 17 for today, brand new day, Tuesday, second day of June. It is the Festival of Tony. Perth, 14 degrees, showers easing, and a top of 19, as Gabe mentioned. And Adelaide, 16 degrees, showers, windy. And only a top of 17, so you're hovering around the same price point. Wherever you are, nice to have your company. Hope all is okay in your world. And if it's not, ring through and tell us why. We're here to fix it. I'm a fixer. Who said that? Was that Pine? I think it was, wasn't it? I'm a fixer. I'm here to fix it. I'm a fixer. 133693. Artie, good morning.
1: Good morning, Tony Mac. And Jay, do you think you can fix the weather as cold as ice, as foreigner sank?
0: It is cold as ice. Having said that, I mean, we've had some amazing weather in Australia, and up until just the last few days, it's really the first that we've had where it is a bit chilly, given that, you know, right through autumn, we had some cracking days.
1: Yeah, winter in America, winter in Australia, it started.
0: Winter in America is cold. What a song. What a great song.
1: Yeah. Anyway, a few weeks ago, I got a bit busy. You were talking about first aid, and I'm wondering if you remember and recall the old way and recall what Dr. ABC is.
0: Dr. ABC. Airways?
1: You recognise it?
0: Airways?
1: From the top to bottom. You got part of it right, but can you do it from in the order, Dr. ABC?
0: Dr. ABC, are you talking about mouth to mouth?
1: Well, things I'll
0: I'm not clear about the question. Are you talking about first aid?
1: Yeah, right. That's right.
0: So if you're giving first aid, I think the first thing you do, you clear the airways, make sure the airways are clear.
1: Well, that defines danger, response, you're right, airways, breathing and circulation. So obviously, you'll have first aid kits in 3AW in the studio, so just wanted to recall. I heard you talking about first aid. Have you had to use it yet, or?
0: Well, no. I hope I don't have to, Artie. But you're right, and I've said to Jay, who works the other side of the glass, I said, if one of us fall over at 2 o'clock in the morning, would we know what to do? And do you know what he did? Just gave me a big. Just gave me a big hug. That was it.
1: Yeah, it always pays off to know. I've had to use it several times in my job, but not very pleasant. But
0: have you done mouth to mouth?
1: Not yet, but we saved someone from a heart attack in a nightclub. It wasn't very pleasant. Which I was standing by till the ambos came, and it was yeah, very overwhelming, but we saved his life, so I'm proud of that.
0: We, at school, I was only thinking about this last week, at school we had a teacher who dropped at the front gates of the school. Oh, it was dreadful. We were only in Form 1.
1: Yeah, it would not a very nice feeling to see that, but I've dealt with a lot. So, you know, I don't want to bring unpleasantness to the show. So,
0: well, I think that ship sailed, Artie. I think that ship has well and truly sailed. You're a good man. We'll talk a bit later on. Nathan, hello, my friend.
2: How are you?
0: Good on you, Nathan.
2: I did miss you. I have missed you for those last 2 days, last week.
0: You're the one. You're the one. Well done. Thank you. It's very kind of you. What's happening in your world?
2: And I was going to ask you something. This is not, you don't have to answer. I don't know if it's personal. It's not personal. Mm. But why did you move back over to Melbourne for?
0: Did you just put four on the end of the end of that sentence?
2: Before, yeah, no. Why you moved back to Melbourne for?
0: No, you don't need to put the number four on the end of the sentence. You could say, why did you move back to Melbourne 5?
2: Okay. Now, am I sort of to ask you that sort of question? I don't know if you told anyone, but you got... But that's what I sort of to ask you that sort
0: yeah,
2: of question.
0: No, it's a lovely question, and it's none of your business. No. So one of the things, in all seriousness, and we're going back in time here. I mean, we're now talking, you know, 2.5 years, so it's old, it's ancient history, is that when this position became available, when Tony Moclair was appointed into the afternoon program here on 3AW, I thought, you know, it would be great to go back to my beloved city of Melbourne town after many years away working interstate.
2: That's fair enough.
0: And that's it. There's nothing more sinister than that, really. And I was fortunate enough to be appointed into the role.
2: You can't feel. I'm not saying you're doing a good job.
0: Oh, Nathan, and that's very kind. That's very generous of you.
2: And you say like what you did taking Tony Moclair's decision.
0: Mm-hmm.
2: It's hard to fill his shoes sometimes when if you take his overnight shit. You've been done it for a long time, but you know what I mean, to feel take his position.
0: Yes. Yeah, you're right. Sometimes when you're doing a program such as this, let me share with the audience. You've raised a great point, Nathan. Sometimes in life, whether you're an accountant, whether the managing director or a CEO or you're a leader of any great organisation or you're hosting a radio program, sometimes the little voice inside your head says, you don't deserve to be in that role. You're not good enough. Do you ever have that feeling?
2: Oh, a little bit, but not much.
0: Oh, right. You're a confident kind of guy. I like it. Most of us suffer from what we call imposter syndrome. You're familiar with imposter syndrome?
2: No.
0: No. So sometimes you feel like you really shouldn't be here in the job.
2: Okay. There's another question for Jay or you.
0: Please.
2: If Jay can answer it or not.
0: We could keep the audience squealing like this for hours. Go on.
2: About Ben, he used to work on 3AW with you, what Jay does.
0: Yeah.
2: We haven't heard him for a long time.
0: It's a very good question. Benny Boy went on to other greener pastures, Nathan.
2: Oh, okay. That's all. I like Jay and Jay too, but sometimes you have noticed that person on it for a long time, for a while.
0: Yeah, and I think that's
2: and,
0: right.
2: Ben, people, and he's not there, like Ben.
0: People become very, and that's the idea of radio, I think, particularly talkback radio, where you become very connected to voices that become more and more familiar over a sustained period of time. Nathan, you've kicked it off beautifully for us. Thank you. 133-693 is our telephone number. If you would like to be part of it, and there are many waiting, thank God for that. Blessed. Les, Justin will come to you very, very shortly. Tony Moclair is to blame. Yes, he is. Blame Tony Moclair. That's a funny line. 140. Thank you for that. If you'd like to be part of it, 133-693 in the text line, 0477-693-693. Plenty of room. Anything you want to raise, feel free to do that. I wrote down newspapers. Who reads them? Those of you that still love the idea of reading a newspaper, which paper around Australia do you sit and read on a daily basis, occasional basis, weekly basis? Which newspaper and how do you read it? Do you read it at a cafe? Do you still get the newspaper delivered? How much time a day would you spend reading a newspaper? Is it really a thing of the past? And here's the other question. I said it to Simon Owens, who's working with Dennis Walter here on 3AW just a moment ago. Said to Dennis, Goanna Oil. Can anyone, 133-693, tell us, me, you, Australia Overnight, what was Goanna Oil? Calls straight after this.
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4: Well, that fixes that, really. It's simple, wherever you are, right across Australia, and nice to have your company. Hope everything is okay in your world. You're well, you're fine, you're happy, you're not too cheesed off by too much. Interesting, one of the headlines, which has been covered presumably most of yesterday, the fact that Pauline Hanson, with the quote being front page of the Nightly, Pauline Hanson amazed by polling numbers that she's chased her whole career, given that One Nation has now overtaken both the major parties to be Australia's most popular political force in a fresh poll that Pauline Hanson says shows people want change. Really? Hashtag discuss. Pete, Port Melbourne. Morning.
5: Tony, good morning. How are you going?
4: Thank you for asking.
5: Pretty good, Tony. Thanks for asking. Tony, just regarding this poll that's done by Left Ridge polling station, these are the same mob that did Liberal Party for Dutton. And after Dutton lost the election, they came on the drive show and said, technically, we never said that Liberal were in front of anything. You guys were the ones that kept on saying they were in front. And they just stepped back and let you guys be the laughingstock of the media. So when they interviewed 1,500 people that probably are in the countryside and they think the whole country is going to vote for a party that's probably got less than 2 seats in Parliament and think they're going to take over, like, you got to be kidding me, Tony. You got to be kidding me, man. I heard the morning show today with our friend there, Tom, trying to back him up. You got to be kidding me. The people think they're going to take over. You serious, man? They've got no policies. They've got nothing for anything, Tony. They've got nothing for anything. And the person that they got as a deputy, Barnaby Joyce, let's not start with him. For that guy to become a family man, oh, come on, Tony. If that was my daughter, and that was my son-in-law, that guy wouldn't be walking with those pig-like ears and skin colour that he's got.
4: But around all that, Pete, I mean, even you would admit that there are a lot of people across Australia that are well and truly disenfranchised from the sort of politics, the style of politics that we've been used to for all my entire life.
5: Yes, Tony.
4: Since the 60s, really.
5: Yes, you are true in saying that, yes. But when it comes down to the crunch, when it comes to those 3 boxes to be ticked, the 2 parties will always be, because we're a safe country. We are too scared for change. There's a change coming for house prices. For the last 10 years, I've been working on night shift. All I hear on the news, for money news and that, is people complaining about house prices. They're starting to fall, Tony.
4: They're certainly down a little bit in Victoria. But you look in Western Australia, for example, they're up, substantially up again.
5: That's fine, Tony. That's a small city compared to Melbourne and Sydney.
4: Whoa.
5: The biggest... They're getting pennies in the bunch now.
4: Hang on. You take our WA out of the economy and this entire nation is Kangaroo Edward.
5: I'm talking about people, Tony. Talking about the people who live in these cities. There's 6 million people in Melbourne projected in the next couple of years. Sydney's got 8. That's more than 50% of the whole nation. They ain't talking about numbers, Tony, man. Come
4: yeah, on. Good on you. All right, well, let's see what people think around Australia. Well, you've heard what Pete has to say, 133693. Now, we should point out that we expect, I'm not too sure how this is going to work, but we expect in the next couple of hours that the population of Australia will hit 28 million people. That's expected to take place in the next few hours. We're on Population Watch. In the next few hours, population of Australia is to hit 28 million people. Do you remember being at school? Jan, I reckon, and other people would remember this. You would teach it, no doubt.
6: We've got a population of 7 million people, 8 million people. We're getting to 9 million people.
4: 28 million people in Australia. Still a very small nation by comparison. Helen, morning.
7: Good morning. How are you, Tony?
4: Helen, I'm fine, early, thank you.
7: I can easily say that. I don't know which topic to go on, but I was going to say I have the newspaper delivered every day and have at least for the last 10 years that I remember. I enjoy it very much. I miss not having it if I don't have it. And even when I'm away, I try to buy a paper to read.
4: And but which one do you buy, Herald Sun, The Age, Herald, or The Fin
7: no,
4: Review?
7: I don't like The Age.
4: No, don't no. like The Age. Why don't you like The Age?
7: I don't know, because you go to hotels and they have The Age. If you're interstate, they have whatever. Nobody now has newspapers in a hotel that you can have. You know how they used to leave them at the front of your door?
4: Front door. I used to deliver them at the Hilton every single floor, every night, dropping those papers out the front of people's hotel rooms.
7: No, they don't do that anymore. I'd be shocked if I find one that has a paper. You have to go buy it yourself. And because I enjoy it so much. I don't have it on an app or anything like that. I can, because the Herald Sun, it comes with an app that you can have on your... But I don't enjoy that. I enjoy the physical paper of turning a page and reading it. But it is the Herald Sun. The Age, I don't know what it is about The Age. I just don't like it. I remember my father buying it, that big...
4: Broadsheet.
7: A big sheet with The Age, and I think that's probably why it turned me off.
4: It was just a little too big to read on the tram. The idea of even sitting, which I did, I must confess, I did yesterday. I went for a cup of tea and sat down and opened up my phone, and I've got the Australian app. And so I read some of the stories in The Australian from the phone. And as much as the information is just as good, it still feels like a foreign experience as opposed to sitting there with the newspaper in front of you.
7: I enjoy a book as well. I have a room that I call my library. I have a whole wall of... I have a bookshelf, like a whole wall of bookshelves, and I have books in them. And I enjoy reading, so it doesn't matter what it is. I can easily have a book in my handbag and open it up.
4: I agree with you, Helen. It is a joyous thing to do. That's why I was thrilled to find out what people think about it around Australia, about the idea of sitting down, reading newspapers. Which newspaper do you read and why? And if not, why not? 133693. Your calls continues Australia Overnight.
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4: How many, here's a question to be considered. How many billionaires would you possibly think are in Australia? How many billionaires do we have in Australia? If you'd like to hazard a guess, 133693. Billionaires. By the way, up 17 new billionaires from last year. How many in total in Australia billionaires? 133693. Pete Somerville, newspapers. How many do you read? Pete, morning.
22: Look, the one I'd to go out of my way to get is the Weekend Australian, and I find there's plenty of reading in it, and they give a great coverage of the Middle East. And last weekend they had an article on movements of population and how various ethnic groups were ejected from countries. Huge list. Older chap did a great historical article on that, and then over the page was the an article written by a SAS ex-SAS person
4: in reference
22: that was
4: to
22: really interesting as well. Hello, you there?
4: In reference to
22: the behaviour of troops and the way they're expected to behave and trained to behave and so on.
4: Yeah.
22: So it's got the news section, it's got an inquiry section, which is the one I mostly read, and a business section, which has got some interesting bits and pieces in it.
4: Yeah, and it's one of those things you can just have sitting on the kitchen table, or you can start reading on a Saturday morning if you wanted to, and you can still be glancing at various components of it late on a Sunday afternoon.
22: Well, for my wife and I, it goes through the week.
4: Through the week. Just sits there, piles up. And the magazine, there's a great motoring, Corby's a great motoring columnist in the He did a great story on the weekend on a Lamborghini, he said, which even at the price point, he wants one urgently, but it's nudging bells and whistles over $1 million. But it's a great piece that he's written on Modi. He's been doing it for a long time.
22: Oh, well, that's completely out of my league.
4: But it's always a great read, though, for that from that point of view. Good on you, Pete. Keep in touch. Thank you. Let's go North Geelong Bazaar. Good morning.
12: Morning, Tony. I have been just reading the paper, the Geelong Advertiser, actually. It's got here, it's been going for 185 years.
4: Probably about right, I would have thought. Do you read it every day?
12: No, not all the time.
4: Well, we just lost you there, I think, did we? Just disappeared. We'll come back, Bazza. Thank you. Amber, in Adelaide, morning.
14: Oh, good morning, Tony.
4: Amber.
14: Lovely to hear you.
4: You too, good morning.
14: Amber, yeah. Amber from Adelaide.
4: Amber from Adelaide. Amber.
14: Oh, my mother would have hated me saying that. You know, she sent me to elocution when I, that's showing my age, when I was young. Anyway, Goanna oil, I couldn't believe it. When I hadn't heard that for years, but my dear dad, they said, so, because I'm 70, he's been long gone.
4: Sorry, missed all of that, Amber. Just speak up a little if you can. We're just losing the lines for some reason. I'm not too sure why at the moment. Disappeared. Amber, I'm so sorry. For some reason, you dropped away. Jan in Muckleford. We got you, Jan? No, we've got issues. That'd be right. Why don't we take a break and see if we can get the phones cranked up? Forgive us. For those that are waiting, humble apologies. The system's just letting us down. Keep your cool, Tone. Keep your cool. Keep your cool. Jan, Michael, Kev, hopefully we'll get to you very shortly. 133693. Jay, do you want to do a break? Is that the best way to do it? Can you talk to any of those people? Is Jan not there? Hello, Jan, have we got you? Hello, Jan. Can't even link on, apparently. We'll do this. When we come back, we'll get this sorted. It is Australia Overnight. Please forgive.
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4: Secret garden. I'm going to my secret garden. Don't panic, Tones. It'll be fine. Jay, well done you. For all those callers that were waiting, you'll have to forgive. The system just blew, but we think we're back on track now. Those that were waiting included Michael, Kev, and if you were waiting online, if you'd gently like to call back, love to have you back on board. We had a full board, and then the whole thing goes, oh, we don't want to play this anymore. We'll just go, which is one of the great joys of technology in this day and age. But come and join us, 133693. For those in WA, hello. You jump on board as well. Your normal number, as I always say, 133-882. Jan, I think we've got you. Janny, good morning.
2: Good morning, Kate. Keep your cool, Tone.
4: Oh, I know. When you were teaching, you would remember saying, gee, the Australia's population has just hit 7 or just hit 7.5 or just hit 8.
2: No, not 7. Come on. It was 8 million the year I was born.
4: Okay, so we're talking...
2: when I started school.
4: Right, okay.
2: When I began teaching, it was around 14 million. So you could postulate. Hey, you like that word?
4: I
2: you
4: do.
2: You could postulate.
4: In fact,
2: migration.
4: I'm postulating as we speak, Jan.
2: Good on you. You could say that migration back then in the 50s and 60s doubled the Australian population in the space of 20 years.
4: Post-war.
2: Yep. It's only grown by 3 million since the 2018-2019 count, if we're about to hit 28 million this
4: sometime
2: today,
4: sometimes this morning.
2: Sometime today. Okay, so that's only 3 million in the last 3 years. It's nothing like doubling like it was back in the 50s and 60s, but that's not why I rank.
4: It's a million a year, though, Jan, even by that calculation, isn't it?
2: Yeah, but a million a year is not nowhere like it was back in the 50s.
4: But they wouldn't have been doing a million a year in the 60s, were they?
2: It was a million between 1949 and 1955.
4: So 6 years, so half a million
2: a
4: year.
2: Well, 49, 50, 51, 52, 54, I think, was the year that it hit 9 million.
4: Right, okay.
2: But don't ask me to remember those figures. Crikey. I rang up about Goanna oil.
4: Just remind us, so for those around Australia, if I said to them, for what do we use Goanna oil?
2: It wasn't actually Goanna oil. It's only liniment. It was methyl salicylate. Well, I think the main ingredients is methyl salicylate, like liniment, you know, like the footballers rub on their legs and what you rub on your legs when you shave them. No, sorry, I'm just being stupid now.
4: That's right. When I shave my chest hair.
2: But, yeah.
4: don't laugh. I've done that. Gee, it stings like buggery, doesn't it, when you do that? Anyway, that's a story for another day.
2: One of my kids, my son's got very hairy chest. And I can't remember who it was, whether it was his sister or one of the girls decided to wax his chest. My word.
4: Ouch.
2: He only tolerated one wax strip.
4: Ooh.
2: And then he had a nice little square patch in the middle of his chest. Anyway, that's what sisters do to their younger brothers.
4: I did it for a fundraiser some years ago in Perth where we were on air. I think I may have been hosting the afternoon program from memory, not important to the story, and they arranged for one of the men's grooming places. I think it's called Men's Grooming in Perth. It came in, and they did it to me live on air, stripping the hair from the chest.
2: And did you manage to grit your teeth and not scream?
4: Well, we were constantly going in and out of delay. It was excruciating.
2: Well, there you go. That's what some women
4: every day
2: I know.
4: It's a different world. Jan, thank you for that. Good to have you back on, and thank you for hanging around for us. We've still got plenty of room on the board. We lost all those calls, Jay. I don't know whether they're still working now. Clearly, maybe not. If anybody could just give us a call, would help us work out whether or not you're getting through. 133-693, 133-693. We might have to play a song, Jay. You got anything lined up? What do you got cranked? Yes, we'll come back to that in just a moment. Baker Street would be a really good one. For those that jump on board, lots of things about which we can chat. On this day, Tuesday, second day of June, just a couple of things while we get some of these calls coming through. Stacey Keach, the American actor, starred as Detective Mike Hammer. It was a really good show too in the 80s TV series. Stacey Keach today is 85. Charlie Watts, those of you that love the Rolling Stones, no longer with us, of course. He died in 2021, but the UK drummer Rolling Stones, part of the group since 1962. Charlie Watts would have been having a birthday today. Good on you, Charlie. We think of you. You were sadly missed by those that love the Rolling Stones all those years. Michael, good morning.
5: Good morning, Tony. How are you?
4: We've got your back. Thank you for ringing back, Michael.
5: Yeah.
4: We're talking about newspapers, but what did you want to add?
5: Oh, I just want to talk about what you're passionate about.
4: Things about which you are completely passionate. What's the one that jumps to mind for you?
5: Well, I'm passionate about putting other people first before myself.
4: Can you give us an example?
5: Yeah, like saying hello to strangers and just hopefully making their day feel a little bit better, or when school kids are walking home from school, just asking them how their day was, did they have fun at school and things like that.
4: Yeah, and it's just a lovely thing. You don't want to be too creepy about it with kids, but certainly it's a lovely thing to be able to do. If you just give a nod or say hi or good morning or good afternoon, whatever the case may be.
5: Yeah, just an acknowledgement.
4: Yeah, just so people know that they are being seen too. There are so many people that I talk to and they go, you know, you get to a certain stage in life and you become somewhat invisible.
5: Yeah, well, it's all about putting others first before yourself. Like, there's so many good organisations out there that help others in with different cares or needs.
4: Yeah, Michael, you're right about that. Thank you for being part of the program. Appreciate you ringing back, given that we lost all those calls on the board. They just disappeared, blank, gone. Kev, Sunshine, morning.
6: Morning.
4: Gotcha.
6: Goanna Royal and a song that invokes sentimental yearning for days gone by, as proposed in your teaser on The Walter Show. Goanna Royal, it's been a staple in the medicine chests of my ancestral family for over 100 years. Originally started with a bloke called Marconi when he was a vaudeville and sideshow, snake oil salesman, when he sent out Aboriginal kids to capture goannas and then render their fat. And they got a bounty when they delivered it to him. But, of course, back in around about yonks ago, it's been banned, and it's now eucalyptus, menthol, camphor and turpentine. You rub it. It's a rub, and it was, designed to suffer aches and pains, rheumatism, lumbago, sciatica, arthritis. They used it in the war.
4: Yeah.
6: And for sore gums with our soldiers.
4: Really? Sore gums? So, hang on. So, it was used for piles and for sore gums.
6: Yeah. So no turpentine, no menthol, no camphor back then. It was just the rendered fat of goannas, those slippery little things like that bloke that plays for the Swans that runs from the back line to the forward line.
4: That's the one. So it was trademarked on this day in 1916.
6: That'd be right. And what about songs, Tony? You're asking about songs invoking the sentimental feelings, you know, for days gone by.
4: Yeah.
6: Yeah, I'd go with old Frankie Sinatra when he said, "It was a very good year for stout-hearted girls," and all that sort of stuff.
4: Oh, Kev, you are on fire. Well done, you. Thanks, Baz. North Geelong. Morning, Bazza.
7: How you going, buddy?
4: Good. Thank you.
7: I got cut off for some reason, but that doesn't matter.
4: I know. We are just we think our computers, everything's done by computer, and it just went. But we're back on track now. 133693. What do you want to add, Baz?
7: Oh, I was just talking about the Geelong Advertiser. It's been going for 185 years.
4: But you said you don't look at it every day. Does it come out daily?
7: Wednesdays and Saturdays, I get it.
4: Just the 2 days now. Is it published every day, though, do you know?
7: Yes, as far as I know. I'm not sure about Sundays, but it's the rest of the week, yeah. The other thing I wanted to talk about was I've been thinking about the Labor Party in Victoria, and it's not all Jacinta Allen's fault. I mean, she's got a lot of people that were behind her that mucked up as well. You know, I really feel sorry for them. And I shouldn't. People say you shouldn't, but I do. I've been going through Spotify looking for a song that would suit that the Labor Party in Victoria.
4: Did you find one? Did you come up with one?
7: The song, I came up with a song. I know you don't play songs very often, but I'd like a request if I could.
4: What is it? What do you got?
7: It's called The Wreck of the Emerald Fitzgerald.
4: Oh, what a track. What a song.
7: By Gordon Lightfoot.
4: So. Brilliant. And how does it reflect on the Labor Party in Victoria? The Wreck of the Edmund Fitzgerald. Wow.
7: Both are sinking.
4: Yeah. Well, it's an interesting time. And you make a very interesting comment with regards to the fact that it's not all Jacinta's fault. Gee, there'll be people across Australia will be squealing now and say, Bazza, what are you on about? There are certain issues that we all have to encounter in the political world in which we are experiencing now. It's a challenge. Definitely a challenge. We live in very strange world, Master Jack. It's a very strange world, Master Jack. Bazza, good to talk to you. Thank you for being part of it. For those that are waiting, we'll get to you the other side, 133693. Keep those text line coming, 0477 693 693. And overnights is the email, plural, overnights, at 3aw.com.au.
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0: We want to be here when it breaks. We can officially say that as of this moment, there are 28 million people in Australia. Just trying to think of what people did with that Goanna Royal all those years ago. Wow. 133693. And what did Vegemite at some point change its name?
1: News as it happens. This is Adelaide's 5AA.
2: Hello, I'm Gabrielle Hodson. A 13-year-old's in custody in Queensland accused of plotting violence on a Fraser Coast school. Georgina Winter reports.
3: The teen was arrested after allegedly threatening a service station worker with a knife before telling police he'd wanted to kill people for months. A subsequent search warrant on his home uncovered electronic devices detailing a plan to attack a local school. The court heard he was inspired by past school shooters and had even purchased identical clothing. Police say it is too early to determine a motive and the incident is not being treated as terrorism. There is no ongoing threat to the community and the boy will reappear in court on Friday. Georgina Winter reporting.
2: Warnings have been issued for damaging winds in parts of South Australia, in Gippsland and in the New South Wales along the Great Dividing Range. Sarah Smith is in Perth, where a severe storm has left thousands of WA customers without power for a second night.
4: At Cape Naturalist, wind gusts of up to 135 kilometres an hour were recorded, while on Rottnest Island, swell peaked at 10 metres. There's been almost 850 calls for assistance across the state. The SES kept very busy. A handful of flights also had to be diverted from Perth Airport to the regional city of Kalgoorlie due to those strong winds, and some passengers were forced to spend the night on the airport floor as accommodation was booked out.
2: A 12-year-old in Sydney's North Shore has been struck by a marked police car on the Pacific Highway. The collision happened around 20 past seven while police were responding to a fire in St Leonard's. The boy's in a stable condition in the Children's Hospital at Randwick. Queensland researchers say the naming of three new snake mantis species is a boost for the local environment. Leaf-planking praying mantis have been discovered in areas including Townsville, Brisbane and PNG. PhD candidate Matthew Connors says they can be predators or prey.
5: These snake mantises are carnivores, they're predators, and they eat other insects, but they're not very big. They're only a couple of centimetres long, so they'll mostly be eating little flies and mosquitoes and that sort of thing. So obviously we love them because they eat mosquitoes. But at that size, they're also a great food source for other types of animals.
2: Finance and the Aussie dollar's buying 71.4 US cents. The Dow Jones is down 205 points and the Nasdaq's up 19.
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2: Day 9 of the French Open and Flavio Corboli has advanced, but 2025 Oz Open winner Madison Keys has been beaten in three sets.
7: Up to today, Italian Flavio Corboli was the only player in the men's draw not to have lost a set. That run is over, but he still won the match. He should have won in straight sets, but the 10th seed dropped the third before beating American Zachary Spider 6-3, 6-2, 6-7, 7-6 and reached the quarters of a major for the second time. On the women's side, Anna Kalinskaya won and Russian Dana Schneider, wearing her trademark bandana, beat Madison Keys 6-love in the final set. Craig Gabriel, Paris.
2: A debut cricketer has stunned Indian fans at the age of 15. Vaibhav Suryavanshi has hit 72 sixes during his IPL tournament, winning himself a Tata SUV that he won't be able to drive for 3 years. And Adelaide Crows all-time leading goal kicker Taylor Walker is likely to play in Thursday's clash against Geelong. The 36-year-old suffered a hamstring injury in the Round 8 showdown and has been sidelined ever since. That's the latest in news and in sport.
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11: I'm too sexy for my love. Too sexy for my love. Love's going to leave me.
12: Here's the question I've got for you. You ready? Write this question down. When you think about the sexiest person to ever appear on a screen on television, 133693. Have you got one?
11: I'm too sexy for my shirt. Too sexy for my shirt. So sexy it hurts.
12: Now, if you could just think of one person over the years that you and I have watched on a TV program. Any TV program. It could be the host of the program. It might be a star of a particular TV series that you loved. It might be a journalist. What? It might be a journalist, a broadcaster, who was doing a story in the news, and you just thought, there is a very attractive, very sexy person. Who would that person be? 133693.
11: Turn on the catwalk. Yeah, on the catwalk. On the catwalk, yeah, I do my little turn on the catwalk.
12: You're doing that little turn, and you got one, the sexiest person of all time on the television. 133693. You can also send an email overnights, which I won't refer to, but I will come back to you. Overnights at 3aw.com.au. Thank you, Gabe, in the newsroom. Melbourne, 13 degrees right now on that way to 17. Perth, just over 14. Hello. And a top of 19 degrees for your brand new day coming up tomorrow. And Adelaide, 15 degrees. So let's drop it back a little bit. Showers and windy with a top of 17 later.
11: You know what I mean? And I do my little turn on the catwalk.
12: Brendan in Broadie, Broadmeadows. Brendan. Morning.
13: Oh, hello. So I've got a bit of a crazy
1: throat.
12: Little croaky throat.
1: A croaky throat.
12: Glug, glug, glug, glug, glug.
1: Glug, glug. That's quite funny.
12: Glug, glug, glug, glug.
1: I've got a lot of frogs around my area. And they croak all night. Anyway, I don't know what questions you were asking.
12: Any questions, anything you wanted to raise. So what have you been up to, B? Just share with this audience right across Australia.
1: Okay, I've had a lot of injuries.
12: Yeah, how are you travelling?
1: Well, if you've broken your back four times and your neck four times.
12: Bren.
1: Okay, I'm sorry about that. I didn't ask for it.
12: No, of course not. Was that the result of work injury, or how did you do so much damage?
1: I've been run over by buses, run over by cars, punched up quite a bit. Oh. I reckon that sort of clears the air.
12: Well, and who looks after you, Brendan, through all of this?
1: Well, they're now setting me up on a thing called NDIS.
12: NDIS?
1: Whatever you say it.
12: Mm-hmm. NDIS.
1: Yeah, okay. They don't do anything.
12: Nothing?
1: No, they're shit.
12: Okay.
1: Sorry, I didn't mean to swear.
12: No, you got to be careful when you say things on the radio, B.
1: Yeah, I didn't mean to say that.
12: No.
1: I try not to say swear words because my mum was very Catholic. My dad was Aboriginal.
12: Right.
1: And I suppose the Aboriginal came out of me.
12: That's a first. Bren, who looks after you then? I mean, if you're going through all this incredible discomfort and pain, do you have anybody that comes to visit you or look after you or exercises you or... how do you go into some level of rehabilitation? How do you manage if you've had all that injury?
1: You just got to put up and shut up, as my old man would say.
12: Really? Well, there's a challenge there, B. We'll keep in touch with the program. If there's anything we can ever do, just let us know and we'll see if we can help. Justin, good morning.
13: G'day, T-Mac. Now... I've got back from my latest pickleball tournament here.
12: Mm-hmm.
13: Would you believe I won the tournament?
12: Oh, I just find it unbelievable to think that you didn't.
13: No, but it was a very, very, very hard-fought last game. It went for three sets and... we had to break because the other player had injured himself and, you know, came back and, So
12: it was by the other player was injured and then you were able to just overtake and just sweep him away.
13: Yes.
12: Yep.
13: So now I'm just waiting to go over to the States and play there.
12: Mate, you're going to be, I mean, you're just making a name for yourself in all forms of sport.
13: Yes, and the frequent flyers too.
12: Well, that's right. You're there for the frequent flyer points.
13: Yes. Now, you're asking who is the sexiest person on TV?
12: The sexiest person that you've ever felt was really excruciatingly attractive, that you just noticed and you thought, wow, there is an attractive human being.
13: Kylie Minogue on Mortal Kombat.
12: I'm with you, just fantastic. There would be a name, I think, on most people's list. Well done, you. Come and join the program, 133-693. It is Australia Overnight. We'll do this, and I think we've got a special guest coming up. We'll see how we go. That's next, Australia Overnight.
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2: Here's the question, whether you're launching your first venture or scaling an existing one, Secrets of the New Online Entrepreneurs is the insider playbook, and don't we just love an insider playbook, for turning a simple idea into a powerful and profitable brand. What do we need to know? Well, let's find out from the author herself, the wonderful Bernadette Schwert. Good morning and welcome to Australia Overnight.
3: Thank you for having me.
2: Tell us about this. What do we need to know? Where you're exploring how we turn, if you like, or how we can, how we should, the possibility of turning so-called simple ideas into real fair dinkum online businesses. Is there still opportunity?
3: Absolutely. And I think that's what's really inspiring from all the interviews I did. I spoke to 40 of Australia's top online entrepreneurs, both small operators, but also the billion-dollar players as well. And I think that's what I took from that was you have a passion, you have an idea, a little bit of fearlessness, a little bit of courage and cleverness, and you can do something really special.
2: It always feels like, for many of us, Bernadette, clutter. There's so much out there, you know, like every person that I know at the moment is doing a podcast. Same or different?
3: Well, the secret to success, I think, is niching and also being able to solve a problem that is meaningful to you. And when you can go down a niche within, you know, an inch of the issue, you are speaking to people who've got the problem. And when they go looking for that solution, you are there. So that's the secret, is where are they hanging out online, and go and find them. So, you know, I think about one of the gentlemen that I talked to was Sean Wilson. He was the founder of Bondi Sands, you know, the can. Yeah. And that was a global business, but it started off just two guys. And it started with one of their friends saying, look, I need to get a tan for the Melbourne Cup, but I can't get in to, you know, to the salon. And so they set about creating a at-home tan. And Sean was very clever, and he decided that he wanted to go big. So he put it all on the line, and only 2 years into the business, hired Kylie Jenner as his influencer and paid $300,000 for one post, if you don't mind. And she did post about it. It went viral. But it wasn't so much about that. It was what he did afterwards that really made the difference, because he was trying to get into America. And he paid to have that post boosted into the feed of the buyers for Walgreens. So by the time they sat down for the meeting, they already knew who he was. They could see the audience he could bring with him, and he got a $10 million order. So, you know, it was about being clever and also putting yourself on the line, because if he had not, succeeded, he would have been wiped out without a doubt. So I think it's that fearlessness of, having a crack.
2: And that's the old mantra, isn't it, about having a crack, having a try, having a go, if you like.
3: It is. And I think, you know, even very small ideas. And I spoke to a Pokemon trader. He's into Pokemon cards as a kid. And he was in New Orleans and just on a footy trip, and he saw a card in the window of a game store, and it was selling for half the price that he bought his card for. And when he did a bit more research, he realized that all the cards in America were selling for literally half price. So he decided to buy up a stack of cards, and he put a few on Instagram and eBay. It sold. He put up a few more. They sold. And he's become a Pokemon card trader. He travels the world going to Pokemon conferences, buying up cards. He works in a bank during the day, but at night he does his Pokemon cards, and he's turning over $100,000 a year just by doing a little thing like that, you know. He just runs auctions, and he gets 50 people off a night bidding for these cards. So I think it's about, what do you enjoy? What do you love? Because if you're doing something that you don't feel is like work, then the time becomes immaterial about how much time you spend on it.
2: But is the idea is to presumably then look outside, you know, you and I may have wanted to trade somewhere in Sydney or somewhere in Melbourne, wherever the case may be, but now most of these people presumably take this global outlook.
3: Well, I think you can start small and then you go global, you know, start local, go global. Another great story is Kirsten Tibbles, who most people would know as a MasterChef judge, and she's a pastry chef in Chocolatier. I mean, what a great job. And she was asked by a distributor, a chocolate-making distributor, to run a few courses in their warehouse. So she put six people in the class, and that sold out. She did another six people over a weekend. And in time, these courses just kept selling out. And so she put the courses online, and then she started selling her equipment online, you know, the chocolate making, the chocolate itself. And before you know it, she had 20,000 people in her community, each paying about $20 a month to be part of it, you know, and you do the sums. That's extraordinary. So I think you need to start small. Like, if you get one customer, you've got a business. I don't think you can go and think, I'm going to get 1,000 customers overnight. You think, how can I find a product and a problem that I can solve and get one customer paying me money? And I think once you've got that, then you can start to scale. But, you know, a lot of people think, oh, I've got to get, you know, go big straight away. And I don't think that's the easiest thing to do.
2: You're looking to make money, presumably. You're looking to make a profit like any business.
3: Yes, I think one of the things that I saw in the entrepreneurs I talked to was obviously profit's incredibly important, but they do put people first. And they think, well, if I treat my team well, if I put them in the right roles, I ask them what they like doing, what do they love, what do they not like, then I've got a better chance of keeping them happy. And if you can keep the people happy and build that entrepreneurial culture within them, so that they bring that energy to the business, not just to their own business, but bring it to the, you know, the 9 to 5, then you're going to harness all that creative energy. So I think you've got to treat your people well. And I think that's what I saw across the board, that profit's important, but not at the expense of the people, because they can only last for so long. I think if you don't treat people well, you don't treat your customers well, your suppliers well, leave money on the table, then eventually at some point, I think it's going to come back to bite you.
2: But the other thing that I think is important for a lot of us, not necessarily online business, is surround yourself by people who are highly gifted, highly skilled, and they know what they do. The technology around it would be one thing, for example.
3: Absolutely. And I think knowing your blind spots is critical. And

0: One of the men that I interviewed and actually co-authored his book is Radek Sully, who was the CEO of Swiss Wellness, the vitamin company.
1: Yeah. And wow, what a story.
0: They went from, I think, 30 staff and 15 million turnover to 300 staff and 2.1 billion they sold it for just after 10 years. And what I think Radek did so brilliantly was he knew his blind spots. Like, for example, he knew finances weren't his strength in the beginning. You know, he was a sales marketing kind of, you know, operations guy. So he went and studied finance, did a diploma. He became really good at presenting his business case. And he got really good at reading data. And it was actually his ability to sift through the data that he saw an anomaly where some vitamins were sort of being sold in a particular suburb that was spiking bigger than any other suburb. And he thought, what's going on here? These spikes in certain suburbs. And he realised it was the Chinese community in certain areas around Australia who were buying up more than anyone else. And that alerted him to the opportunity of the Chinese opportunity in Australia. So what he did was he created marketing collateral in Mandarin. He put on training teams to go out to those pharmacies and train those operators on how to build a bigger business. And eventually the Chinese influencers around in the world, they all cottoned onto Swiss and started talking about it. And they became their resellers in some ways.
1: Yes, they were.
0: And that became the basis of them selling their business to Buyer's Time for $2.1 billion a couple of years ago. So, you know, it's that sense of knowing what don't you do well. You can't be good at everything. Bring people in, bring smarter people in than you, and let them be the best at what they can.
1: The new book, it is called Secrets of the New Online Entrepreneurs. Do you still get the sense, Bernadette, that it is this way of trading is still, to some degree, still in its infancy?
0: I think there's waves. I think
1: waves.
0: If you look at the trends, and I think there's always a problem, and then that gets solved, but that creates a new problem. You look at AI, and that's created a lot of disruption, and a lot of businesses have gone broke because of it. But at the same time, it's created a lot of opportunities for new businesses. So I think if you have that sense of keeping your eyes open, if you look at the pendulum, I think it's a really nice sort of metaphor for, you know, people go in one way and they all pile into a particular industry, and it leaves a gap in its wake. It leaves an opportunity like a vacuum. And the, for example, look at the noise we have right now, both, you know, cars and, you know, leaf blowers in the morning and dogs barking and then you've got online noise, you know, mental noise. So what's the alternative? What's the gap? And that's silence and sanctuary and stillness. And you look at Tim Gerner, for example. He's created a series of wellness clubs called St Haven around Australia.
1: Yeah.
0: And they charge like $400 a week. But what they give you is stillness and sanctuary at a very high price. But you think about the Calm app. That's worth over $2 billion and only started in 2012. There's, you know, the Vipassana meditation, you know, 10-day retreats in silence that are sold out. There's digital detox cruises. There's, you know, quiet carriages on trains and quiet nights at Coles and Woolies. So if you think about the gap in the pendulum swing, you think, well, let me get there before everyone else. So don't do what everyone's doing. Look at what the gap leaves in its wake, and there's the opportunity to explore.
1: Bernadette, I love it. I got to think of one around just simply wine and watches. There's got to be somehow a connection.
0: Well, that can't be too bad. I think if you know the industry and you enjoy it, you'll always think, wouldn't it be good if, you know, I think that's a really nice question to ask, is wouldn't it be good if ... whatever that ... is, that is the opportunity that's not being resolved. And if you can fix that problem, you've got a business idea.
1: This book will be amazing. I think it's available as of when, Bernadette?
0: As of today.
1: Today. It's available right now. Secrets of the New Online Entrepreneurs. It's available right now. You'll find it. Guess what? You'll probably find it online. It's a good way to grab a copy.
0: You probably could.
1: You could. Bernadette, thank you for joining us on Australia Overnight.
0: It's been a pleasure. Thanks for having me.
1: Well done, Bernadette. Thank you. 133693. Interesting, all these things that are happening online. Do you see any opportunities? If you were an entrepreneur, and isn't there a little entrepreneur in each and every one of us? What would you imagine is the possibility of us creating something online? If you've got a thought and an idea that you would care to share, feel free. 133693. Pauline Hanson is the answer. We all then have to wonder what the question has been. Interesting. Another one says, I still read the Adelaide Advertiser at least four or five mornings a week, either at one of my local cafes here in Aberfoyle Park morning, although the newspaper is becoming very, very thin, aren't they? Remember the old newspapers, particularly on the weekend, newspapers like the Melbourne Age, for example, would be just so thick. Paper boys loved them. Not really. Happy Meals. So it's a long text. I love these really, really long texts. Our news afternoon weekday suffered the same fate around about 25 years ago, becoming increasingly thin until one day it was gone. At the same time, I wonder about the millennials getting their news from today. Well, most of that now is online. They get it online, forms of social media. Not real media, or is it? Another one, Steve, g'day Steve, says the White Australia policy was an unfortunate term used to describe a period of immigration. In fact, it was the start of multiple multicultural Australia. Many of the immigrants were from European countries following WW2, World War II. The common overriding factor was integration and shared values, Steve. Yes, it was. Has that changed? We'll take more calls on that. Anything you want to raise on the problem on the program? I asked the question earlier, just as a bit of fun, and I'm loving the list of people making observations about the sexiest person on TV. Sexiest person on TV, Charlize Theron. Yes. Diane Lane. You'll have to remind us about Diane Lane. Tony Perrin from E Street. Just to move that, thanks, Jay. I reckon the sexiest person on telly was a singer called Laurel Lee back in the 60s. She was in Bandstand. Tanya Zaeta. Some fabulous names there. And Marilyn Monroe. Well, I think so. What about the blokes, by the way? Ladies, blokes? 133-693. It is Australia Overnight. We'll get back into some of these calls the other side. Come and join me. It is Australia Overnight.
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1: Forgive, forgive, forgive, forgive. We've got some major issues with the lines, so humble apologies. Breathe, Tone. Breathe. It's a bit tricky in talkback radio when, for whatever reason, the lines are not working. So all we can do is apologise, and we've got a team of people. Well, when I say team of people, I mean Jay. And there are beads of perspiration running down his forehead. What's that top text of the big one there, Cobber? G'day, Tone and Jay. I have a feeling the phone lines are not working. Well, you'd be right spot on about that, David, because I've been trying to call and it just doesn't answer. I can't get through, and maybe I'll get through again later or tomorrow or the day after. Love you, the program, as always. Very kind. Well, we haven't really done too much. We got burnt in the first hour. It looks as if we're still getting burnt a little bit. So all we can do is apologise. We will see if we can get this rectified, which means we've got to close everything down as of now. Only tricking. So we'll get that. Why don't we play? Someone mentioned on the program earlier, seems hours ago, someone mentioned earlier a fabulous track. For those who remember, this is it. Edmund Fitzgerald. What a piece of music this is. Meanwhile, back at the ranch. The text line is working though, which is good. We could just do the whole program just by text. 133-882.
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0: Well, we have some considerable issues with the phone lines, which is a bit of fun. The option is to go to our good friends, out of Sydney. Kev, I think we've got you. Good morning.
1: G'day, Tony. How are you again?
0: Oh, thanks, Kev, for asking. I've had better days, Kev.
1: You were talking sexy and what we find to be sexy. Look, it's different things to different people.
0: Mm-hmm.
1: But I think the essential ingredients, you can't go past looks, glamour, merit and achievement. Now, for those that remember those early black and white days when you and I were pups, we saw superstars, you know, screaming across the TV screen, screeching, I should say. It was Neil Roberts, a Brownlow medalist, and Brendan Edwards, a Brownlow medalist. In latter days, it was Anthony Koutafidis, a Greek god that had descended from the heavens into our lounge rooms. That's for those that identify as being male.
0: Did you say Brendan? Did you say Brendan? Did you say Brendan? Did you say Brendan?
1: Brendan Edwards. Hawthorn Brownlow medalist.
0: There you go.
1: Golden bowl at Camberwell.
0: Of course, yeah.
1: And for those that identify as being female, can we go past the cross-legged Sharon Stone and in latter days,
0: Erin Moylan. Yeah.
1: Erin Moylan, my God. That'll do it for me.
0: You've done well, and I thank you very much for that. Just looking at Brendan Edwards, does it say that he won the Brownlow? Can you see that anywhere? I'm not sure that he did, old son. A VFL Grand Finalist was awarded the Hawthorn Footy Club in the name of the Team of the Year, Team of the Century. Honours and achievements, what's below that? To my knowledge, I don't recall Brendan Edwards winning a Brownlow. What's your reading on that, Jay? Anytime you want to jump in, you're the only caller we've got.
2: Yes, well, I can't say there's any Brownlow medalists there, and that's going back a couple of years too, isn't it? 1956.
0: Yeah.
2: My goodness.
0: So he was born in 36, passed away in 21. Hawthorn Footy Club, Victorian in the VFL back in the day, from 56 to 61, again 63 season.
2: Hall of Fame.
0: Recruited from Bendigo.
2: Best and fairest, 1960.
0: So, Kev, with great respect, nice of you. Nice of you. But to our knowledge, he was not the recipient of a Brownlow. Just reading it through here, and there's no mention at all of the Brownlow. But thank you for that. We may have to make an executive decision, my friends, right across the network of 3AW, 5AA in Adelaide, 6PR in Perth. We might have to join our good friends via the Sydney program, which will make an exec decision. So humble apologies. Not a great deal we can do at this time of the morning. We've tried and tried and tried and tried and tried. The lines are well and truly blocked at this end. And all I can do is apologise. We'll make an exec decision the other side of this.
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0: We'll try, we'll give it one more crack. Jack, come in, over, loud and clear. Good morning. Working beautifully. Working just beautifully. So I think we've got to make an executive decision. So we might just have to play another song because the system's just letting us down badly, for which I'm most embarrassed. Unless we try Rod in South Australia one more time. Is that Rod? Good morning.
13: Yes, it is, Taylor, and we're in Melbourne at the moment.
0: Whereabouts, Rodney?
13: Just coming down through the Pentland Hills.
0: Beautiful.
13: At the moment towards Melbourne, yeah.
0: Any rain around?
13: There's been plenty on the journey over. Plenty of rain, plenty of wind.
0: Well, we're going to get more of that, I think.
13: Yes, I think so too. With regards to what you find sexy on the TV, I've got a list of names about as long as both me are.
0: So I just randomly asked the question about the sexiest person on TV over the years.
13: Well, I had a big thing for Caroline Jones when I was a young fella.
0: The late, great Caroline Jones.
13: Yes, the original. And,
0: you're talking from the ABC?
13: No, I'm talking about Caroline Jones from the Addams Family in the US.
0: Here I was thinking you were talking about the great Juno from the ABC.
13: No. But
0: I've got to get out more. I've really got to get out
13: pretty
0: more.
13: Pretty close to yours. Given that my vintage is pretty close to yours, I have to say that the standouts for sexy on TV at the moment have to be just two of them. They're both blonde, both female, both work out of Sydney, I believe. That's Amanda Keller and Sandra Sully.
0: Amanda Kelly, what an extraordinary and wonderful talent, radio talent, TV talent. She's great.
13: Yeah, and the other one, Sandra Sully.
0: Indeed. I had the pleasure of working a few years ago, some years ago now, albeit briefly, with her, and she is just the consummate professional.
13: And she just gives the opinion that she's, the impression that she's just an all-round really nice person.
0: Yeah. Look at her. Look at all these. Another one here. You'll love this, Rod. Barbara Eden.
13: Yeah. I'll tell you who I did have a thing for when I was a teenager, and that was Vicky Broughton from the Young Talent Time.
0: Oh, gee, there's a name.
13: Really big, had a really big crush on Vince Broughton.
0: Yeah, there's a memory. Well done, you, Rod. Thank you for and drive safe.
13: No worries, mate. Talk to you tomorrow.
0: See you. And thanks for being part of it. At least we've got one call there. Look at this. Just blow that one up, Jay, if you can. 938. We'll have another crack at this, see what happens as we get closer to the news. Oh, it's disappeared, has it? Tone, remember back in the 80s and 90s, people were going gaga over Tony Danza. Yes. Who's the Boss? And Christina Applegate, Married with Children. But for me, it was Tasman McManus, Nee Walton, in her Blue Heeler days. Mark and Scoresby, yes. She was just fantastic, sad. Tone, you're working beautifully. I don't know. It doesn't feel like that, let me tell you right now. However, it's rock and roll in that sense. Just the technical this time, which is the first time it's happened to me. Simon often talked about it from time to time that have issues. But this is the first time it's really happened to us, Jay, I think, isn't it? Where the calls, you know, and we've tried ringing from our own phones to get through, and it's spasmatic. What's the word I'm looking for?
2: Yeah, spasmatic. Because the text me, the text line is working okay. But some of the calls just
0: not not working through. We will do this. It is Australia Overnight, we think.
14: Brain tumour. 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
0: May I just thank the 2.8 million people that have texted showing support, but a couple in particular, Shine, 243, ending in 243, says, Tone, Jay, good morning. It's spasmodic. What did we say? Did I say spasmatic? Did I?
2: And I think I backed you up on that one.
0: You said, oh, yeah, it's really spasmatic. Yeah, there great. You go. There's one for Media Watch. I think we did. Forgive. The tension is palpable. And, Tone, I'm having the same problem with the television tonight. Maybe it's the very high winds, says Renee. And another says, my wife, talking about sexy people on of all time, my wife thinks Justin is one of the most attractive people of all time. Saw him playing pickleball recently and thought he was amazing. Wow. Barbara Eden was the finest thing to come out of a bottle. Yes. Working beautifully is plenty of text. We get sometimes with the text line, we're getting the same text over and over and over and over. Maggie, can you hear us loud and clear, Maggie? Over.
1: Over and out, yes. Tea. Oh, I can't believe this.
0: What is it?
1: Are you there?
0: What is it you can't believe, Maggie?
1: Oh, well, you know, what I'm hearing on radio, that you're having glitches and all that.
0: Technical issues. We have issues, Maggie.
1: Well, I don't. Yeah, that all the more reason for the hard print newspapers, hard copies, even with doctors. You know, they should keep their notes, you know, in handwritten, and some even solicitors, I believe, too, might prefer the hard copy. And so, Ben, you had me confused and doubting myself. How dare you, and Jay?
0: Mm-hmm.
1: Because you.

0: This is Adelaide's 5AA.
1: Good morning, I'm Gabrielle Hodson. A storm which has left thousands of homes across WA in the dark is now moving into the eastern states. The Victorian SES has had 192 calls in the last 24 hours, mainly for fallen trees, while warnings for damaging winds have been issued for the west coast, hills and ranges of South Australia, as well as a strip following the Great Dividing Range in New South Wales. Chelsea Bowden reports.
2: The rare storm tore through WA on Sunday, leaving 160,000 homes and businesses without power at its peak. Tens of thousands of properties remain in the dark for a second night, with emergency crews still responding to hundreds of hazards impacting the network. The low-pressure system, packing strong winds and bringing rain and storms, is still moving towards the east coast, with parts of South Australia, Victoria and New South Wales bracing for damaging winds. Chelsea Bowden reporting.
1: A crime scene has been established on the Pacific Highway in the Sydney suburb of St Leonards after a marked police car struck a 12-year-old boy around 7:20 last night. The boy's in a stable condition. The senior constable returned a negative result after being breath tested. Works formally begun in Brisbane's Victoria Park to build an Olympic stadium. Georgia Condic reports.
3: The sod has been turned at the city's new Olympic venue after hundreds of protesters rallied in a last-ditch effort to save the precinct, fighting to protect what they say is precious green space and sacred Indigenous land. Former Olympian Kate Campbell believes the construction of the Olympic stadium is vital for the state's future. Meanwhile, Deputy Premier Jared Blay claims Queenslanders just want the government to get on with the build as the clock ticks towards 2032. Georgia Condic, Brisbane.
1: Australia's lowest paid workers will find out in coming hours if they're in line for a pay rise. The Fair Work Commission will announce an increase in the minimum wage. Unions want a 6% rise. Business groups say it should be closer to 3.5%. Commanders in the Defence Force are being asked to decide when transgender and non-binary personnel can shower, where they can sleep, what sports they can play, and what medals they can wear. News Corp says non-binary ADF members can now also take fitness tests of their affirmed gender rather than being assessed according to their sex at birth. The Health Minister says Australia has no plans to impose travel or quarantine requirements on countries affected by Ebola. New suspected cases in Italy and Brazil have prompted other nations to act and minimise the spread. The current outbreak in the Democratic Republic of Congo is believed to have taken almost 250 lives. Finance and the Aussie dollar is buying 71.5 US cents. The Dow Jones is down 95 points and the Nasdaq's up 80.
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1: 10th seed Flavio Cobolli is into the finals of the French Open for the first time, defeating American Zachary Swider 6-2, 6-3, 6-7, 7-6. That third set was the first he'd lost during the entire tournament.
5: Yeah, I was a little bit nervous to close the match today. It means a lot, this tournament, for me. And sometimes it's not easy when you have to close.
1: This hour, American Francis Tiafoe faces Italian Matteo Arnaldi. And Andrew Kellaway has played his final rugby match for the Waratahs after a 31-25 loss to Western Force. The 30-year-old says he's still unsure if he'll retire from rugby altogether. That's the latest news in sport.
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0: Secret garden, secret garden. Going to my secret garden. We'll reboot. We'll try it and see how it goes. If it dies in the proverbial clatter, we'll go and relay. However, we will stick with it. When you're on a good thing, stick to it. Tuesday, 2nd of June, we reboot. Tuesday, 2nd of June, 2026. Big welcome to everybody live right across Australia. Can you hear this feigned enthusiasm right now, Jay? Do you notice that? It's called feigned enthusiasm. 1-3-6-9. I love you when you're just silent. You sit there and say nothing to me. 1-3.
1: There I am.
0: 1-3-6-9-3. We think we've got it. Look at all the text line. Look at this. The new reality program from the Phantom who says, better phones and pardons.
1: We love it. We love our Phantom.
0: We love the Phantom. Who it is. Better phones and pardons. We're trying our very best. G'day, Tone. Don't worry. As long as you can get Ender Brady on the phone, everything will be okay. Well, Ender comes up in the next hour on a Tuesday. Phone troubles are making Tony a nervous tech. Yes, he is. G'day, Tone. I had an eye for the beautiful Tina Arena. What a wonderful young lady and what an entertainer, says Ken in South Australia. Good on you, Ken. Thanks. You're right. Mr. Spasmatic, you use one word incorrectly and the whole world holds you against you.
1: One word.
0: Craig, good morning in Geelong, South Geelong. Morning, Craig.
2: Morning, Tone. No, I'm still over here in China at the moment.
0: Oh,
2: I'm
0: you are
2: back in
0: China.
2: Geelong on Saturday. Yeah.
0: So this seems to be a long time. This took
2: me 4 weeks.
0: It's a four weeks.
2: Okay. 4 weeks. Yeah.
0: Okay.
2: But I heard that you had some technical issues. I've got a couple of Chinese students here who might be able to fix it for
0: well,
2: you.
0: Well, there you go. I wish they would. They'd do it in a flash, no doubt.
2: They would. They'd probably hook you up to Huawei, but, you know.
0: Do you use Huawei over there?
2: No. I still use my Melbourne provider on data roaming.
0: Right. Okay.
2: So, yeah. I think the it uses China Mobile as the connecting network here, but it's all done through Vodafone, yeah. So,
0: And yet, when you call in, it sounds like, you know, you literally in the studio next door. And yet sometimes when we're talking to somebody in Preston, it's distorted and awful.
2: Yeah, I know. It's, I do not understand that technology at all. It doesn't make sense.
0: No, it's crazy.
2: I'm happy to use it. I just don't want to understand it.
0: Yeah. And I sometimes reflect on the idea that in Australia, we don't do... Well, you would know more about this than most, presumably, given the time that you spend in China. But sometimes I reckon we lag in terms of our technical ability.
2: We do. A couple of examples when I've been on holidays over the last few years. I remember being in New Zealand on a bus tour, and we were in the South Island in the middle of nowhere, right? And the bus driver said, we're going to stop off at there was a one shop town in the middle of nowhere. And I thought, I'll just check to see if I've got any reception. I had full bars on 5G.
0: Mm. Yeah.
2: My wife and I were in Vietnam a few weeks ago. Once again, in the middle of nowhere, and there's beautiful valleys and stuff, full bars 5G. When I'm in Melbourne, and I'm listening to the radio on the app on the phone on the train, it cuts out at Footscray. Like, you know what I mean? Like it's they're the things that I think we do lag behind in Australia on a lot of those technical.
0: Yeah, things. I often think about that too. And we spent so much money on getting this system up of more billions than you and I can ever imagine. Yeah. It still doesn't seem wonderful, because when you do travel overseas, the whole thing seems infinitely more quick.
2: Yes. Oh, absolutely. Yeah. Yeah, and I don't know. Look, I know we've got a small population in a large area. I get that.
1: Yeah.
2: But I don't know. It just seems we are behind the most of the world.
1: When you're talking to a lot of kids in that part of the world, do you get the sense that they know much about Australia?
2: Oh, because I actually do an activity with them in one of the subjects I teach about perception of different cultures.
1: Mm.
2: And I ask them about what is their perception of Australia. And the most common responses are kangaroos, blue sky, and beaches.
1: Beaches, yeah.
2: Any perception of another country if you haven't been there is what you've seen on telly, if you've seen on brochures, what maybe if other people have been there, what their perceptions are. But yeah, that when someone says where you're from, you say Australia, and they say oh Australia, as if they know it.
1: Yeah.
2: But yeah, but what they actually know of Australia is basically kangaroos. And wide open spaces.
1: I've been trawling through a series called Matlock, which is done by CBS, I think, in America, and it features the brilliant Kathy Bates. But in one episode, it dealt with some contacts that they needed in Australia. Where do you possibly think that was set and referenced over and over inside a one-hour episode of Matlock?
2: Be Sydney in the Opera House?
1: Exactly right. Sydney and the Opera House.
2: I haven't seen it.
1: That was the only context they had for sharing the idea of this particular scenario that they were judging is part of this one-hour episode, was all about Sydney and the Opera House. Done and dusted.
2: Yeah. Just on that, it's just an interesting one. What that activity I was talking about, perceptions of other countries, when I teach the subject in Melbourne, and we've got a lot of international students, and I do the same thing for those international students, what was your perception of Australia before you got here, and has anything changed? And this one guy, he was from, I think it was Uganda, and his perception of Australia was that everyone was black. I said, really? He said, yeah, because the Australian consulate in Uganda just had all the on the walls and stuff was all Aboriginal paintings and references and stuff. So he assumed, and then when he said he arrived into Footscray, he said, this isn't what I expected.
1: When he arrived into Footscray. Really, that's brilliant. Craig, thank you for saving us in a time of crisis. Appreciate it. Take care and we'll talk soon.
2: Thank you. Bye-bye.
1: In China. Norma Kui Rupp, good morning to you.
3: Good morning. I was just going to say, I don't think Brendan Edwards did win it, Brown.
1: No, I didn't. We did a double check on that, and it would appear that wasn't the case.
3: With him.
1: Oh, did you?
3: I went to school with him. Yeah, a little, just out of Kui Rupp called Kui Rupp North,
1: So did you stay in touch? Was it one of those things, or were you just spent some time in class?
3: Yeah, they moved.
1: Yeah.
3: They moved, and then he went playing at Hawthorn,
1: And in Melbourne, of course, those Brendan Edwards centres were famous, weren't they? When people went to gyms for the first time, maybe.
3: Yes. Yeah, that's right. I think he's finished up in Queensland doing something like that too, I think.
1: I think he's no longer with us, Brendan Edwards.
3: No, he passed away about 4 or 5 years ago.
1: Yeah, he did, yeah.
3: He was 2 years older than me, yeah.
1: Okay, but he wouldn't have been in your class then. He would have just a little older.
3: No, he was a couple of grades ahead of me.
1: So he died at 80. He died at 85 in 2021.
3: Yeah, that's right.
1: Would that be about right?
3: Yeah, he's a couple of years older than I am, yeah.
1: So you reckon you're 82, 83. I reckon go 79, Norma.
3: A little bit more than that, 87.
1: You're 87 now.
3: Yeah, he would have been 89.
1: He would have been 89 if he'd still been with us, correct? Yeah, well done.
3: He had a sister too, Margaret. but I don't know whether she's still alive or not.
0: And Margaret would have been his older sister or younger sister?
3: I think she was younger. There was only the boy, one boy and one girl, yeah, two in the family.
0: There you go.
3: Yeah, once I heard Rex Hunt talking about him, he referred to him as a good-looking rooster.
0: Yes.
3: So Ethan Rex or something.
0: That's right. Well, he was. He was a very attractive man.
3: He was. A good person too.
0: Yeah, well, that's the important part, isn't it? He was a good person. That's lovely. Well done, Norma. Thank you. Jack in Richmond. Morning, Jack.
4: It's Jack in Ringwood. Tony,
0: Ringwood. Ringwood. Sorry.
4: That's all right, mate. I thought something interesting that's come up on this capital gains debate, if you're interested.
0: Please.
4: Do you know what the capital gains rate in China is, since you've just had a China man from...
0: we were talking about things happening in China.
4: So do you know what the capital gains rate in China is?
0: You tell us.
4: 20%.
0: Really?
4: So it was brought up in Parliament just yesterday, that fact, and they... The Liberal Party had done a search on all communist countries, and the highest one they could find was 20%. So now our socialist communist Labor Party is the highest taxing communist government in the world, 47.5%.
0: There's a great piece of information, a great piece of attack.
4: Well, there you go. So you just go to show what insanity this is and how it'll be a brain drain on our society, because all the intelligent people, as they stated, will end up leaving and going to Singapore and New Zealand or anywhere, even maybe communist China, because our communist regime's even a heavier taxing than the Chinese government.
0: Yeah, and look, how has it gone so very, very pear-shaped in what feels like a reasonably short period of time, Jack?
4: Well, you know, because they only know one policy, and that's overspend. And so when they've turned over every pebble and sucked every drop of blood out, the stones will start sinking to the bottom of the pond, Tony. And, you know, I'd say this is a warning sign that this is how they operate. And look out after the submarine decision.
0: Yeah.
4: There's a good chance we might be placing orders to three Chinese communist submarines next.
0: Don't laugh. Do not laugh. Maybe a word in that direction. Who knows? But you're right about that. Thank you. 133693. Peter Tapano, Tony, was also beautiful. Yes, she was gorgeous. Pamela Stevenson, certainly. And Lola Albright from Peter Gunn TV series, Phantom. I'm not familiar with Lola Albright. Tone, there is always a silence. There's the Sounds of Silence by Simon and Garfunkel. Yes. All hands on tech. The ship no longer sinking. Thank you. Mark of Scoresby. Tony, makes you wonder what they're smoking in your secret garden. It does make me wonder too. Jan, Amber, Julian, we'll come to you next. It's Australia Overnight.
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0: Riley says, I want to nominate my much better half, Todd Woodbridge. She says, he's a hunk. Well, I think many would agree, and doing really well. Artie, morning.
11: Good morning, Tony and Jay. With the newspapers, I noticed they're getting very thin, but do you remember John English? I'm pretty sure he had a song, Turn the Page.
0: He did, and what a track that was, Turn the Page, a song that was written by...
11: I'm lost. I'm lost. But you know more about it than me, but I was right about the song.
0: You were right about the song. And what a great track that was. He did a wonderful version of it, but it was written by...
11: Oh, I can't remember. You know it, not me.
0: For those that remember the...

0: What a track. For $100,000, who wrote that song? And somebody that you would probably know, I reckon, Artie?
1: Probably is. I got one more for you.
0: Hang on, one second at a time. So I'll give you a clue on who wrote that Turn the Page, which became a big hit. But it was written by Bob, I'll give you the initials, B.S., and not what you're thinking.
1: Bob Seger.
0: It was Bob Seger.
1: Yeah, I got it straight away.
0: Well done.
1: I'm a big Bob Seger fan. I've got one more for you. I found some coconut oil.
0: Excellent. I know what I'd like to do with that right now.
1: Goanna oil, I should say. Do you know where I found it?
0: Where? In the desert.
1: Goanna oil.
0: In the desert.
1: In a solid rock.
0: Oh, Artie, working beautifully. Thanks. Jan, what an hour. An hour of broadcast. Nick, memorable broadcast.
2: You're doing well. Just don't get flustered.
0: Jan, I've got a throbber. I've got a throbber.
2: Don't put us on relay through Sydney, please.
0: Okay.
2: Anyway, I just rang up to see if the technical details, the technical hitches had improved, and they obviously have.
0: They seem that they have, so we've got lots of lines there now, which is great. People that are waiting, which is fantastic.
2: You asked for sexy people on TV.
0: Yeah, just those that over the years that you've found are really excruciatingly attractive, and nobody has mentioned anybody yet from ER.
2: You mean emergency room?
0: That's the one.
2: You mean which one of the doctors? I don't know, but I was going to say Julio Iglesias. He hasn't been on TV for a long time, but he's one that I found pretty sexy.
0: Julio Iglesias. Look at you go, girlfriend. Wow.
2: So who's the doctor from, who's the
0: Well, I don't want to say, but you watch the, you watch the lines crank up and they'll be squealing at you and me.
2: Okay.
0: The sexiest doctor on ER.
2: The sexiest doctor.
0: Who then went on to do some pretty amazing stuff. TV shows.
2: You know, I've just had a mental blackout because I know that I've watched that program and I know I liked it. So I'm thinking comedy skits. That's all that's coming into my head is the comedy skits.
0: Was there on the TV, on the American TV series, though, there wasn't no comedy skits, was there?
2: No, there were comedy memes about those sorts of programs. Now, finishing up, technical stuff, we do lag behind. We have the technology, but the adversarial political system we have tends to, there's a few reasons, but one of the reasons is that our governments usually kill whatever the previous government was doing in a certain sphere and moved it in a different direction. Or alternatively, we do what America wants us to do, which is why we went from digital, but analog to digital, was to satisfy overseas communications. We should never have gone off the analog. It was far more efficient for our size country and sparse population across the land. But anyway, we did.
0: That's an interesting, Jan, an interesting observation. Not too sure that I know technically enough about the background to that. Jan, what if I give you the initials and it might help? Are you ready for the great person from ER? Do you want the initials?
2: Yeah, go ahead.
0: First letter, G.
2: Yeah.
0: With the second initial, C.
2: You know what? I've had medical appointments all day. I've got to make an excuse now. I've got medical appointments tomorrow. So I'm going to use that as my... I'm distracted. My brain's not working.
0: No, I know the feeling. Keep listening. Somebody will let us know very well. Steve Allen on LBC ran a very successful program where he would only read emails and text, throw in his own comments. No callers. You should try it. Well, we do have a lot of text. You're right. Whether or not you could do the whole program without putting a call to air. So just blow up that text there, Jay, 749. So all we would have to do then is just read out text after text after text after text in a talk program. Well, maybe. If it works on LBC, no callers. We'd have no callers and just the host reading text. Maybe we should do that one morning. What would people think? Amber, Pete, Julian, and to all those texts now, look at a GC, GC, look at all the GCs there. The song Sounds of Silence Tone by Simon and Garfunkel, first released back in 66, then re-released again in 69. There have not been many re-releases in music history. Very good point. Anybody think of one? 133-693.
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5: Yes, it was. Correct. Jen in Adelaide, 214, spot on. And Loretta says, the initials JC, sexiest man ever, Loretta. And Bob Seger, it was Bob Seger who wrote Turn the Page. His, if you ever listen to his version of Turn the Page, I think John did a better job, really. Than Seeger's different voice, clearly, but the version of John's a better version of when Seeger does it live. It's lots of it on the online. You'll hear it. Amber in Adelaide. Good morning.
6: Oh, good morning again. Hopefully this time I don't lose you.
5: No, got you loud and clear this time. We've just had those technical issues, Amber. So humble apologies.
6: You don't need to apologise. It's made the night quite interesting. And I love your ad-libbing. But I do think because this big storm's been moving over from Western Australia.
5: Yeah, Jay said that. Have you been knocked around already with it?
6: Yep, it's over and done with us. And now we've sent it over to you.
5: Thank you very much.
6: Thank you very much. Now, could I first say, George Clooney.
5: That's the one. George Clooney. Yeah.
6: Well, that's where he became famous, isn't he? And then went on to do everything else.
5: Yeah.
6: But can I show my age? As a child, I thought Ben Casey, Dr. Ben Casey.
5: Oh, calling Dr. Casey.
6: Yeah. He was the sexiest man alive.
5: He was.
6: And the other one, a show my mum loved, Bonanza. And Little Joe.
5: Oh, yes, Little Joe in Bonanza.
6: Yes, he was my favourite.
5: Yeah.
6: Well, I was only like 8 years old or something, and Little Joe in Bonanza, he was a little hunk, so.
5: Yeah, he was at a time when we used to look a little like Little Joe, and now we all look like Hoss.
6: Yeah, I think Mum was, she didn't say much. She was a lot older. She had me very late in life. But I think she liked the big boss.
5: He was fantastic, wasn't he?
6: In my older age, I think,
5: yeah.
6: I like how old men look like that. Now, the reason I rang initially, before the weather goes off, the reason I first rang tonight before I heard all the show, as soon as she said go Anna Oil, my dad came back to me. He was, and I'm talking, I was a kid, so I'm talking 60 years ago. He had this tin of Go Anna Oil, and it was like, you know, have a boot polish used to come in those tins, the nugget boot polish.
5: Mm-hmm.
6: Yeah, and it was in a tin like that. He used to say, this is how good this stuff is. See, the outside of the tin's all oily. It seeps through the tin. And in hindsight, probably because his hands were covered in it, but he swore, you know, what's that, my big Greek fat wedding or something, and the girl with the father's crazy with the Windex. Doesn't matter what you got, I'll get the Windex. Have you not seen that?
5: No.
6: My the first one that came out, it's very funny, My Big Fat Greek Wedding or something.
5: Oh, My Big Fat Greek Wedding, yeah.
6: Yeah, yeah. And everything, like, you know, someone's got a sore elbow or something, gets Windex. And on the day she's getting married, his daughter gets a big pimple. So he grabs the Windex. Well, that's what my dad was like with the Goanna oil.
5: Just slap it on Goanna oil. Well, yeah. The reason I mentioned Goanna oil, it was actually a thing that goes back the year today when it was registered, 1916.
6: Well, that would be right because I was born in that. Oh, now do you want to? Oh, I'm going to. Oh, I'm stealing this off of Lee's show. But do you know, if Marilyn Monroe was alive, she'd be 100 today.
5: I know, it's an incredible story, isn't it? Amber, you look after yourself. It's always good to hear your voice and thank you for being part of the program. We're keeping an eye on as to whether or not we go past 28 million people between now through until 5:30. Pete, morning.
7: Yeah, Tony. Tony, just regarding what you're talking about, I think ER. Yep. I think ER was the most expensive cast ever to be assembled at one stage.
5: It was a really good lineup, wasn't it?
7: Yes, I think they paid up, I think, close to $1 million per person. I think the first six or a couple, five or six of them were paid per episode, I think just after when Seinfeld cracked the $1 million per episode per person.
5: It was just so frantic, though, wasn't it? I mean, it was exhausting to watch.
7: I was too young. I never got into it. I never liked it. I was too young to watch it.
5: Great program.
7: Back in the day. Tony, did you see a glimpse of the new boat, the BYD boat that came across and everyone's having a little hissy fit? New electric cars are going to take over the roads of Australia.
5: What'd you say? It's a boat?
7: The Roro boat. They're called Roro boats. Cars on, cars off.
5: They deliver the cars, carrier. You mean?
7: Yeah, car carrier.
5: Yeah, now I'm with you. All right, okay, yeah.
7: I think the term is stevedoring. I think it's called something like that. And they've touched down and they're saying they're going to take over the sales of Toyota in years to come. And I think everyone's getting a bit worried because they've surpassed almost 90% of the other car brands.
5: Well, what's already intriguing to me, I read in the last 48 hours that the authorities, how do I say this nicely? There is a section of authorities that are saying to politicians, federal politicians, be very careful what you say in your government car, BYD government car, be very careful of what you say in the car.
7: I heard that as well. I heard one of the car tech guys were talking about it. He goes, there's zero chance of that happening.
5: Who said that?
7: It doesn't work like that. I think CarX, there's one of those guys. I know his name. I don't know if I can say his name. Can I say his name? Who was it?
5: I'm not too sure who you're talking to. But the point of that is, why would our federal authorities randomly suggest that we should be concerned about that? And why would, certainly in America, where they said, well, there are certain products coming out of China that we don't want in this country. We don't want government people using those particular items.
7: It's in the same thing with Wow.
5: That's one of them, yeah.
7: Yeah, yeah, yeah. But for the cars one, it was Paul Merrick said it. I think I just watched that clip about 5 minutes ago. You guys, it doesn't work that way. It's not as simple for them to put a microphone or to put a...
5: Well, Paul's a great operator, Paul's a great operator. I don't dismiss Paul at all.
7: Yeah.
5: But do you then dismiss those that are doing these things full-time each and every day, the security people, and dismiss them at your own risk?
7: Well, And it can go the same way with phones. I think the whole American parliament that went into China, they didn't use their own phones. They were given phones by China.
5: Exactly right.
7: And by the time and by the time they got off all the meetings of that, they disposed of every phone.
5: Yeah,
7: they weren't allowed to take them back in on the aeroplane and back home.
5: Which is bizarre. Yeah, you're right. Good to talk to you, Pete. Thank you. 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
5: Just talking about the recent polls, which has been fascinating as it seems to watch this unfold about what is happening to One Nation, where the reports are that One Nation surging to 31% in the primary vote. So polls are polls are polls are polls are polls. However, if you've got to sort of, you can't ignore them, I don't think, by way of conversation, if nothing else. 31% in the primary vote, overtaking Labor at 28, becoming the most popular party in Australia for the first time. So then One Nation has overtaken both major parties to be Australia's most popular political force in a fresh poll that leader Pauline Hanson says shows people want change, be that as it may. It then goes on. Labor claim to be unsurprised by those numbers. Well, the Liberals, this is a commentary, the Liberals are still looking for, quote, a way out of the political death valley. The Libs' political death valley. I'd be fascinated, across Australia, for those that monitor even randomly these matters, is that the sense that you get that the Liberal Party, the once great Liberal Party, Sir Robert, John Howard, Andrew Peacock, the once great Liberal Party, is it in this so-called political death valley? And why? If that is the case, why? And how to repair? 133693. Julian, some dangerous birds that you've seen or know about in Queensland. Julian, we'll come back to you. Sam's in Thomastown. Good morning. Not again. Jay, I tell you, this happens again. I promise you, it will be huddy-cuddy at the moment. Really? 133693. Secret. I'm going back into the secret garden, Jay. Secret garden. Secret garden. Secret garden. Look at me, look at me, look at me. Nothing? No, nothing. All right. Why don't we...
17: Looks like we've gone into the cave again.
5: Oh. Hail Mary, full of grace, help us find some talkback space. There you go. I know. Why don't we, whilst we have to reboot yet again, we'll reboot the system yet again. It's like driving an old Armstrong Siddeley, really. We'll get out there. Why don't we? Can we play a little track while we're waiting? Anything by John English? What do we got by John English? Anything up there handy and tidy? Somebody pointed out by way of a text, John English had a couple of really big hits. Which one would you like to go for, Jay? You choose. This is your opportunity.
17: You want me to choose one? Let's have a look. What have we got? Hollywood 7?
5: Is a really good tragic song.
17: Oh. Do you want to go down the tragic line?
5: What else is there?
17: We've got Words Are Not Enough.
5: Words Are Not Enough was a hit, but yeah, it's okay.
17: Well, yeah. No? But more Best of John English. That's a nice one from him. It's a collection of all that. All Together Now.
5: No. Oh, well, from the TV show.
17: All Together Now.
5: Why don't we go back to Hollywood 7?
17: Hollywood 7.
5: Hollywood 7, Rooms to Rent When Your Name Goes Up in Lights. This is the great John English. Will reboot computers yet again. Having fun Tuesday morning, Australia overnight.

0: That is so good. Haven't heard that for a long time. And when John was doing all those stage shows, when he was a Jesus Christ Superstar, just fantastic. Hollywood 7. It's all part of Australia Overnight.
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0: Well, if all goes to plan, we'll talk to Laura, we'll talk to Johnny DeRemus, and Ender Brady will be here out of the UK. It's a fair bit happening in that part of the world. For how much longer can Prime Minister Keir survive is going to be the question. What will be the answer? We'll find out. Ender Brady coming up in the next hour. Australia Overnight with Tony Mack. Good morning.
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0: Winds has been issued for parts of South Australia, Gippsland and in New South Wales along the Great Dividing Range. Sarah Wiedersane reporting.
1: Two men have been charged after it's alleged they used homemade explosives to blow up an ATM at Melbourne's iconic Victoria Market. The pair, both aged 40 and both from the inner northern suburb of Brunswick, are also facing charges over the alleged theft of more than $5,000 from the machine, as well as conduct endangering life after a third man received serious facial injuries. The Federal Treasurer is talking up a drop in property prices and auction clearance rates, saying it's good news for first home buyers. Australian home prices flatlined in May, with Sydney leading the downturn with a drop of nearly 1%. Auction clearance rates have also been falling in the last few weeks, with experts attributing it to interest rate rises, as well as fear over changes to the capital gains tax and negative gearing. Independent MP Allegra Spender says property prices don't need to rise any further.
2: But let's be honest, like, people are being locked out. Every time that property, you know, goes up in cost faster than people's wages, that's another group of people that, you know, who are starting out working really hard and just cannot get onto the property ladder.
1: The Queensland government has doubled down on its handling of protesters opposed to the building of an Olympic stadium in Brisbane's Victoria Park. Deputy Premier Jared Blais says protesters that have been camping in the precinct are now a workplace hazard.
3: We don't accept that on any other construction site in Queensland or a building site. It's not safe for not only protesters and those in their tents, but also the workers. And it has to be treated as such, as a safety issue for a work site.
1: Australia's rolling out the red carpet for the PM of the Solomon Islands. Matthew Whale is in Canberra for the first time since taking office for what's been described as frank and sensitive talks, including Pacific security. Finance and the Aussie dollar is buying 71.6 US cents. The Dow Jones is down 114 points and the Nasdaq's up 121.
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1: It's official. At the age of 44, Serena Williams is going to attempt a return to the professional tennis tour by playing in London after the French Open. Craig Gabriel has more.
6: After nearly 4 years out of professional tennis, Serena Williams is making a return and will start by playing doubles at the Queen's Club next week. She's one of nine mothers who've attempted a return, including Yvonne Goolagong, Margaret Court, Naomi Osaka and Kim Clijsters. Serena was world number one for 319 weeks. She won 73 singles titles, including 23 majors, and is the only player in history to win career golden slams in singles and doubles. Craig Gabriel, Paris.
1: At Roland Garros, latest fourth-round winners include Brazilian Jules Fonseca, Italian Flavio Corboli, Czech Jakub Menchik and Diana Schneider. And Matilda's vice-captain says age isn't affecting some of the Aussie team's most experienced veterans. That's the latest in news and in sport.
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4: There you go. I'm looking at some of the texts that say that maybe if some of the listeners would like to call the old number. Really? 96900693. Yes. There's a blast from the past. 96900693. If that works, Jay. There will be a walk. There'll be a walkout. It probably does. I think, didn't they have a very similar issue on the weekend with
5: they
4: DJ?
5: Did. Yeah, DJ's program. They had quite a number of calls that dropped out all of a sudden at the coming up to the end of the program, and they resorted to the old one.
4: Yeah, I heard Heidi and Darren talking about it. It was funny. I'm thinking, really? Is that what the technology has gone? Just go back to the old number. Get one of the old numbers. That'll get them on. Laura, everything okay with you?
6: Hi, Tony. Well, I didn't hear the news. The news just disappeared. The screen on my mobile was also flickering, so it could be something to do with the weather.
4: Yeah.
6: Did that cause that?
4: The technology in Australia is just fantastic, isn't it?
6: Yeah, oh well. It's all part of the fun of life, I suppose, anyway. You're talking about entrepreneurship, I could say the word. Well, I've had it in mind for a while to get everybody, because nobody else seems to have been able to achieve its aim, to get everybody and the whole wide world acquainted with electronic spirit communication, because personally I've been doing it for 30-odd years, and I think it was discovered, well, it was discovered when reel-to-reel tape recorders were invented. I'd say that goes back many decades anyway, back in the 1940s, I suppose.
4: For reel-to-reel?
6: Reel-to-reel tape recorders were first invented.
4: I have to double-check on that to clear when do we have first reel-to-reel. It's a great question.
6: Yeah.
4: You think it could be in the 40s?
6: Yeah, yes. I thought it was about 100 years ago, but no, I think it was more likely the 40s. But anyway, that's when this guy discovered this phenomenon. He was receiving these anomalous voices on his recordings, and absolutely there is no other explanation apart from the discarnate spirit of being discarnate spirit, spirit source, discarnate entities.
4: Sorry, I'm a bit lost. So spirit level being recorded.
6: Yeah, spirit voices he was finding on his recordings. And there is no other. They cannot explain it in any other terms apart from they being of discarnate being origin. So I'm trying to get everybody acquainted with this, because the only way this is going to expedite exponentially is by every electronic whiz in the whole world doing their own research and development. There are a lot of electronic buffs that have never heard of this phenomenon whatsoever.
4: No.
6: It's just amazing after so many decades. But anyway, I don't know how I'm going to achieve this because there's a lot of
4: The idea of... So the recording so-called spirits...
6: Yeah.
4: How do we... Is that a deliberate thing or is it, for the most part, is it accidental?
6: Oh, well, I suppose went way back in the 40s it was accidental because he wasn't aware of this phenomena. He was just this guy who discovered it was receiving these recordings on his reel-to-reel recordings. No, you don't have to summon these spirits to engage with. They can just come up and proffer information or whatever. They're very, very big on communication. They do want to further this, I believe.
4: What the spirits do.
6: Yes, they do want to further this, advance it, perfect it. I think they're trying also on their side of things. But it needs far more publicity because I'd say one person in 100 would have even heard about it, even in this day and age. And it's all over the internet. I think, where have these people been? All these EVPs called electronic voice phenomena.
4: It's lost on me, and I don't mind admitting it. It's completely lost on me.
6: It's just as easy as making a phone call. All you do is just ask into an audio recorder. The first, there's no need to develop communication, established lines of communication, because the first time I asked a question, I got a response back. I asked about a missing pigeon, and they said, dead, hawk. So they're quite knowledgeable.
4: But who did you ask?
6: Oh, anybody in the spirit world.
4: And so I've got this picture. So you're sitting on your lounge chair, and you say, I want to talk to the spirit world, and you said what?
6: At that point, I was just using a cassette recorder. I just said, what happened to my black pigeon?
4: But why does it need to be recorded, I guess, is the question.
6: Oh, it has to be recorded. Oh, because they need a... how they speak, in inverted commas, is they do not speak into the microphone like we do. They speak by manipulating any ambient sound by... manipulating it and altering to form their own messages. That's how effectively they speak. And so you need a vehicle, a recording, some recording media or device. I can hear them on news reports as well.
4: So you'd be watching the news?
6: Yeah.
4: And
6: very rarely.
4: And then you'll hear spirits.
6: It's on a recording of the news. If I record the news, some messages may be on there. But, I've just basically been using, in the earlier days, cassette recorder. And then I went on to a digital voice recorder. I think the best ones were the digital voice recorders.
4: Well, so, Laura...
6: Amazing
4: phenomenon. Maybe I may not be so sensitive. So I've been using... a recording device one way or the other, both casually and professionally, for the best part of, I'm going to say 45 years, probably longer, but the best part of 45 years.
6: Yeah. And you've never heard of these anomalous
4: voices? Not once. Not once has a spirit spoken to me.
6: How is your hearing? How's your hearing?
4: It's really good. I had it tested last year.
6: That's amazing. You haven't even heard like...
4: No.
6: Nothing like that?
4: No, not even close. Heard some tapes going into rewind or fast forward, but no voices. Matter of fact, I've got none now. We will talk to Ender Brady very shortly, but first, Johnny DeRemus, get me out of here, Johnny.
7: This is John DeRemus with The Passing Parade and the story of Antoine Laurent Lavoisier, the father of modern chemistry. Antoine Laurent Lavoisier was no absent-minded professor in the sense of having a befuddled head for finance or an untidy eye for dress. In the words of one of his biographers, Lavoisier's life was one long rush from the counting house to the laboratory. I'll be back to tell you more after this message.
8: 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Today's episode, The Bedtime Story. As we join Clark Smathers, foil salesman, dog lover, daddy, he's tucking his daughter in for the night.
9: Once upon a time, there was a big bad grocer, and he filled up all his shelves with aluminum foil in the regular size.
10: Kaiser foil, daddy?
9: No, that's why he was a big bad grocer.
10: Well, why didn't he make an eenty-weenty space for the Kaiser foil?
9: He said he only had room for the other foil.
10: This is democracy?
9: No, and the people got so mad when they learned the truth, they went into the grocery store, and they huffed and puffed and blew the shelf down.
10: Goody.
9: And the grocer had to build a new, bigger shelf with room for everybody. Big man, little man. Other foil, Kaiser foil.
10: It's quilted.
9: That's right. Now pull it up around your neck and go to sleep.
7: Having lost his mother when he was a small child, Antoine Lavoisier was brought up in Paris by a doting aunt and an indulgent father. It was intended that he should follow his father's footsteps and enter the legal profession. But his natural bent for mathematics and chemistry prevailed, and he obtained a job as a laboratory assistant. And at the age of 22, he submitted a plan for lighting the streets of Paris to the French Academy of Science. Though the directors of the Academy chose an alternative plan, they were so impressed by the young man's thesis that they took the unprecedented step of publishing it at their own expense. 3 years later, in 1768, he became the youngest man ever to be admitted as a member of the Academy. At about the same time, he embarked on another career, the scientific pursuit of money. Having wormed his way into the Ferme Générale, a company that had bought from the government the concession to collect taxes, he came by a third of a share in the business, that is, one-third of one share, which may not sound much, but it was enough to make him a comparatively wealthy man. He possessed a genius for grasping the fundamentals of any problem, scientific or financial, for eliminating non-essentials and detecting fallacies till he had the most practical solution by the tail. He devoted himself to the betterment of social and economic conditions by inspiring the establishment of savings banks, insurance societies, charitable institutions, and public works. The first of his notable contributions to chemistry was to explode the belief that water, when subjected to repeated distillation, would be converted to earth. From this, he went on to disprove the theory that water, earth, fire, and air were the four ultimate chemical elements. In 1783, he proved conclusively that water was composed of two gases, to which he gave the names oxygen and hydrogen, thus opening up a vast new realm for scientific research. He was aided in his conclusions by the earlier discoveries of Priestley, Boyle, Watt, and other eminent experimenters, but he jealously claimed all the glory for himself. He was not a man to share his triumphs or to give credit where it was due. His flagrant tax exploitation of the masses made him an unpopular figure in Paris. With France teetering on the brink of revolution, he appeared to delight in skating on dangerously thin ice. This proved his undoing. And on May the 8th, 1794, Antoine Lavoisier went to the guillotine at the age of 51, with perhaps his most important work still undone. Had he lived, there is no telling what other discoveries he may have made. Granted, he was an avaricious man, a man of many weaknesses, but few men in history have made more claim to greatness than Antoine Lavoisier, the father of modern chemistry. Our time is up till we meet again for another chapter in the Passing Parade. This is John Doremus. Thank you so much. And goodbye for now.
4: John, thank you for that. Those of you around Australia that use a vape or the verb you a vape, 133693, need a couple of vapers to join us. 133693, do you vape? Have you vaped? What's the idea behind vaping and why? What do you find attractive? What is it that's interesting about vaping? What do you do that we don't know and don't necessarily understand the idea behind vaping? 133693, we'll talk more of that with Ender Brady.
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18: London calling to the faraway towns. Now war is declared and battle come down.
4: Like Creedence, Clear Air Survival. I smelled it through the vape vine. We'll talk about vapes in just a moment. Enda, good morning.
19: Good morning, Tony. How are you?
4: Lots of things. Is all well in the house of Brady?
19: Everything's good. As I speak, I've just been talking to our producer, Jay, there, just telling him I just found out there was a tube strike again in the morning in London and Thursday as well. And this is happening two or three times a month now. Some of the best paid train drivers in the world, and they want even more money. These guys and girls are earning north of $120,000 a year. They're not happy, and they will bring the city to a standstill again in the morning and Thursday.
4: Is that random?
19: Yes. So that has been sprung on us in the past hour. These talks aimed at negotiations, aimed at fixing this, have broken down again. And, yeah, and they're so adept at timing it for maximum disruption, they realise a lot of people work from home on a Friday, so they've chosen Tuesday and Thursday, and the city will be tumbleweed. God help anyone trying to run a restaurant or a sandwich business or a coffee place, you know, dependent on workers being around. It's going to be another very difficult couple of days.
4: The cost of the economy would be zillions of dollars.
19: Yes, yes. And as I say, we're becoming very, very accustomed to this. My commute, again, I will have to look at in the morning, figure out how I'm getting into the studio. But, Yeah, I mean, in this kind of economy and the times we are in, I think a lot of people are just grateful they have jobs, never mind looking for big pay rises.
4: Yeah, it'd be pissed off. I mean, you couldn't drive because it'd be just chaotic, wouldn't it, to drive into town?
19: Yes, it will be. I just think I'm going to have to get up very early and get moving and see what I can do. But, you know, these unions seem to be all powerful. They crack the whip and out the workers go.
4: Don't they ever. Now, just bring people up to date. Nicola Sturgeon, what do we need to know?
19: So, the former First Minister of Scotland, she has given an interview because her ex-husband, who she has no relationship with anymore, Peter Murrell, he's behind bars awaiting sentencing for embezzlement of $800,000. We spoke about this last week, of party funds. He was the chief exec of the Scottish National Party, the SNP. She was their leader. She was Scotland's first minister and a very good first minister she was for 7 years. Now, this police investigation looking at the allegations of embezzlement, they arrested him, Peter Murrell, and then they arrested Nicola Sturgeon. Now, she was cleared. I know her. I've interviewed her. You get a good sense of someone being around them when the cameras are not on and the microphones are switched off. I've always felt she is as honest and hardworking as the day is long. You could set your watch by Nicola Sturgeon. However, a lot of people are asking questions of how did she not notice the expenditure of her then husband. So he's being convicted. She has been completely cleared of any wrongdoing whatsoever. Now, he spent about $200,000 on a motorhome, which he parked on his mother's driveway in Scotland, even down to, you know, salt and pepper grinders, Tony, that you get. Everyone has them. I don't know. What would you spend on them? $25, $30 maybe?
4: Oh, depending on what they're made of, but you can spend a lot more or a lot less.
19: Well, he spent a lot more. Just an example of this luxurious spending that he seemed to be addicted to. He spent $4,000 on a pepper grinder.
4: Yeah. Wanker. Now, that is insane. Wanker. Yeah.
19: Yeah. So this, you know, a lot of Le Creuset, those very expensive French cooking pots, like absolutely top-notch everything. And a lot of people who don't like her politics are saying, well, how did she must have known? He even gave her this necklace, which she wore on TV, and it turns out he paid for with the money he was embezzling. Nicola Sturgeon has now come out. She's given an interview, and she says, I won't apologise because I am not guilty, and I am not apologising for the crimes of my ex-husband.
4: Yeah, she may not be, but, I mean, if you and I went home to our respective partners over the years and said, look, here is $25,000 worth of fantastic equipment for the kitchen, randomly.
19: I'd be asking questions. I know what my wife earns, and I'd be saying, well, hang on, where is that coming from? Certainly if I saw a pepper grinder that cost $4,000, I would be
4: ringing
19: a psychiatrist.
4: What's going on here?
19: Something wrong with you
4: yes, here. Yes, you would think. Now, that's not, in this case, that's not necessarily that she's committed a crime, but you would have to at least... Surely in a relationship, Andy, you'd have to question it.
19: Yeah, be curious. But saying that, I think she's a very honest woman. I think she just probably thought, you know, he's on a high salary and he loves me and he likes buying top-notch stuff for the kitchen. But there was an awful lot of top-notch stuff.
4: Just bizarre. Now, I got to tell you, I do not understand the idea of vaping.
19: Me neither. But it's getting increasingly popular, and these things have a certain lifespan. And what we're happening now, what we're seeing is a lot of the garbage companies are getting very, very concerned because every other day one of their trucks is catching fire because these things, when they're finished, have lithium batteries in them, and they're begging people not to chuck them in the rubbish. They go in the rubbish, people don't listen, and the end result is the batteries explode, they catch fire, the rubbish catches fire, and they're putting the safety of the Garbo guys and girls at risk, really. So what's happening today is one of the big Garbo companies has come out and said, look, why don't we have a $10 deposit charge on these vapes? And then that way it will encourage people to recycle them because they'll get 10 bucks back if they bring them into a centralized point to recycle them. So I guess it's one option. But look, I'm walking streets, running roads every day of my life, Tony. And what am I seeing the whole time in ditches, on the sidewalks, everywhere on pavements? Discarded vapes. And they stand out. You can't miss them because for some reason, and forgive me for joining up the dots here, I think they're marketed at teenagers and children.
4: Yeah.
19: They're all very bright colours. You can't miss them.
4: Yeah, they're designed that way. In Australia, the cost of a vape ranges somewhere between 20 and I'm told as high as $150 for a vape.
19: Outrageous. Outrageous. And you know what really annoys me as well, Tony? I'm starting to sound like a very angry man here. When you're out and about, if a car goes past you with the window down, the smell of modern England is strawberry fudge cheesecake because everyone's vaping and that seems to be the flavour. You're walking along, you'll be in the middle of nowhere and you'll think, wow, these flowers smell amazing.
4: Mm.
19: And some kid has just gone past with the window down and that's what they're vaping.
4: I go through, pick up a coffee from Macca's most nights. So one for me, one for Gabe in our newsroom. And I noticed a sign the other day, you know, when you go through the drive-through, please, when you're ordering, do at the window, close the window, or do not vape. Because you can imagine people vaping out of the car, which would go straight through into the store. It's the first time I did it. It's bizarre.
19: And I think it's a scandal waiting to happen when scientists eventually figure out what these things are putting into people's lungs. No, thank you.
4: It's very difficult to look really bright, really smart, really clever, and vape at the same time. Stay there, we'll come back. I want to find out. It was an amazing parade for those Arsenal supporters. They'd be beside themselves. Champions League final. Well, we'll find out more about that. Who, how, why, when, and where. Ender Brady in the UK, all part of Australia overnight.
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4: Tuesday, first day on Australia Overnight. We catch up with Ender Brady in the UK. There's a great text here, Ender. It says, we are now have become the planet of the vapes. Love it. Just brilliant.
19: I love that. And I think the vapes had more brains, if you ask me. But there we go. I'm sure the internet will come at me, but...
4: Let's find out. So are you happy to take a call or two?
19: Yeah, absolutely.
4: James is in Perth. James, say hello to Ender Brady. Ender Brady, this is James. Are you still vaping, James?
1: Well, let me first say this has been fantastic because I've loved Ender for many years and I've never had a chance to say hello. So,
19: hello, James. How are you? I love WA, you know that.
1: Well, thanks very much. T-Mac, just to let you know, in Perth, they're banned. No more. Gone. Can't get them.
4: True story. As of when?
1: Absolutely nowhere. Probably 2 or 3 weeks ago. I'm not sure of the exact date, probably 1st of May or 1st. But you cannot buy a vape. People seem to get some that somebody may have left over. I'll go backwards to how I started and what and all that kind of thing. But I used to go to a place in Murray Street, Tony, you'd know that.
4: Yeah, of course.
1: And they would have people lined up getting 2s and 3 vapes at $50 a shot. And I went in there and I got to know them. I went in there, they said, we're not getting any for 2 weeks. And I went in there and there's this poor old soul who I got to know that was sitting there. And he's got his no vape sign up, and he says, "We're not getting there anymore. It's no more, coming."
4: James, just by way of fact checking, according to the information that we've got here, James, thank you for that. In WA, all vapes and e-cigarette, regardless of whether they contain nicotine, are strictly regulated. So that's not a ban. They're illegal to sell in convenience stores, tobacconists, or vape shops. It can only be obtained from a licensed pharmacy with a doctor's prescription for smoking cessation, which I guess is loosely linked. But whether or not it's completely banned, I guess is, well, we could discuss that when we'll need more information about that, Ender.
19: That's brilliant. I mean, I honestly salute the leadership in WA. I just think the only thing we should be putting in our lungs, Tony, is oxygen. This might sound a bit self-righteous, but that's where I am on this.
4: Well, you're a runner. I was actually talking to you because I was hosting an event last Saturday here in Melbourne for Camp Quality. And I was surrounded by runners. You know when you're surrounded by, you know, really fit, mean athletes of, you know, anyone from 12 through to 80, and I'm thinking I'm the odd person out here. It was amazing to be part of that culture, as you well know.
19: Oh, brilliant. And Tony, you're not the odd person out. You've got a run in you. You just need to put on some runners and trainers and get out there and do it. And even if it's from 1 kilometer, just start small, little and often, and you'll be welcomed into the running community, honestly. I have to say, the most impressive person I've met this year, a couple of weeks ago in Latvia, in the city of Riga, running a marathon, and I met a little girl who was 11 years old, and she was doing a quarter of the marathon in a relay with schoolgirl mates. And I just thought, carrying a baton to hand on to the next kid, she was 11 years old. And I just thought, wow, the confidence that will give that child the next day in school, you know, getting a medal, being part of a team, achieving something. Running's a brilliant sport.
4: It is. I tell you what, that parade, it was on the toe. It was fantastic. The Arsenal Trophy Parade. I don't recall seeing anything quite like that in North London.
19: No, well, they haven't won the Premier League for 20 years. And look, it could have been a lot bigger because they unfortunately lost the penalty shootout in the Champions League final in Hungary, in Budapest, the night before. The French team, Paris Saint-Germain, retaining their European title. So they went back-to-back European champions. Arsenal, so much to be proud of this season. They were head and shoulders the best team in England in the EPL, the second best team in Europe, losing just by a whisker on penalties. So unfortunate. And they reckon there was nearly 1 million people on the streets of North London for that victory parade. So good on Arsenal. Congratulations to them. and we'll see them next season.
4: You're a good man, and look forward to your company again Thursday night. Thursday's part of Australia Overnight. 1 million people. I don't know whether you noticed those pictures on the news. It was really fantastic to watch. We will do this. We'll have a look at the papers the other side. Gabe will join us after the news. Lots of things in the papers to discuss. And plenty of time for your calls as well. One, we think it's working perfectly. Who would have thought? 133 693. Good morning.
3: SA. 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
22: 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The characters are portrayed by radio actors reading a script. Some episodes may contain material which some people may find offensive or upsetting. 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

0: I couldn't turn back now. I was too deeply involved. I would become Harold Beasley's partner in the scheme to trick a Roger Allenbury out of a great deal of money. In return, I would be assured of Beasley's silence and his cooperation in continuing to elude the police. Meanwhile, in Larson, there had been a new development. It seems Rowley had gone to London and had spoken to a newspaperman about the press's sudden silence over Julian Kilburn's murder. On his return, he'd found Leonie Kilburn waiting for him at the station. She'd driven him out to a spot just beyond the town limits. And there, strangely enough, she'd pleaded with him to leave Larson immediately.
1: Just go, Rowley. Don't ask any questions. Just believe me when I say that you're in very grave danger.
2: Danger?
1: I mean that.
2: I'd like to know more about it. No, I mean it. After all, you meet me at the station. That in itself's a puzzle. How did you know which train I was on? And then you drive me to this spot and implore me to leave town. Well, I could be forgiven for wondering.
1: Oh, let's not fool around any more, Rowley. My meeting with you was no accident.
2: Oh, I gathered that.
1: And you've met my mother before. You met her on Hampstead Heath when she was there looking for Cake and Neil.
2: Go on, don't stop now.
1: And you're here in Larson not because you want to open an office, but because you want to find out as much as you can about my brother's death. Don't bother to deny it.
2: Who's denying it?
1: And you're being watched night and day.
2: Mm-hmm. I'm flattered.
1: Oh, you fool!
2: You're a fine one to talk. I'll bet this outburst of yours wasn't part of the plan.
1: I said to myself once, Leonie, my girl, that emotion called love is for fools. There's no percentage in it. Makes you do crazy, stupid things. And now, look at me. Just look what I'm doing now. Should get my head examined.
2: Leonie.
1: Yes, I'm in love with you, Rowley. That's a great big laugh, isn't it? Smart, smooth little Leonie. She's fallen head over heels in love. And do you know what's so priceless about it? I knew it was going to happen. I actually knew it was going to happen.
2: I'm sorry.
1: For me? Oh, don't be. I've absolutely no one to blame but myself. And, of course, you can't be in love with me. Because you're crazy about the Keneal girl. Right? Yes. Right.
2: That's something I couldn't help.
1: Love. It's crazy, isn't it?
2: Perhaps.
1: It must be. Look at me. I've let the cat out of the bag, haven't I? I've opened my big mouth. Why? Because more than anything else, I didn't want you harmed. Didn't want you hurt.
2: I'm very grateful to you, Leonie.
1: You know what you should have done. Do you know what the smart thing would have been for you to do?
2: What?
1: To deny that you love Cake and Eel. To tell me that it wasn't true. I would have believed you.
2: What would I have gained by doing that?
1: You'd have gained a powerful ally, Rowley. You'd have had me willing to sacrifice anything for you. Anything, everything. My family. You didn't play it smart, did you, Rowley?
2: Evidently not.
1: You're a fool. I'm not the sort of woman who takes a defeat gracefully.
2: So, now you're an enemy?
1: I don't know yet. Probably. You came to Larson to get information about Julian's death. Well, from here on, you'll find out nothing. And you'll be darn lucky if you get away from this town unscathed, my fine, dashing young man.
2: You won't tell me what you were trying to warn me against?
1: It's getting cold. Let's get back to Larson.

0: fool, you little fool.
1: I couldn't help it, Mother, I couldn't help it.
0: What else did you tell him?
1: Nothing else.
0: And you assured me
1: that... Yes, that's right. I assured you that I wouldn't become emotionally involved. Well, it's something over which I had no control. But do you know something? I'm glad I told him what I did. I'm glad.
0: Oh, stop it. You're getting hysterical.
1: I'm sorry. Only I never felt like this before. I fought against it so desperately hard. It was no good, though. I love him. That's all there is to it. You wouldn't understand.
0: Wouldn't I? You think I've never been in love, child? Oh, I know what it means. I know what it's like. It's a dreadful weakness. Sometimes it's absolute torture for a woman, especially when her love is not returned.
1: Yes. Torture.
0: I do understand, Leonie. And I know that you're suffering. But there's too much at stake. You must know that.
1: Somehow it doesn't seem as important as it did.
0: This thing can destroy us all. If the truth is ever known, it means we're finished, all of us.
1: I didn't mean to babble.
0: I know. Now, what we must do is to think how best we can salvage the situation. Perhaps even turn it to our advantage. Corbett knows that he's being watched. Knows that his every movement is being watched. He knows that it's not to our advantage that he should find out anything more about Julian's death. But he doesn't know why, and that's the important thing. He doesn't know why.
1: He's no fool.
0: Oh, I realize that.
1: Give him time and he'll find out everything.
0: He's made you suffer, and for that there's only one thing to do. Now you must make him suffer.
1: I can't do that.
0: No, it is the only way to cure the hurt. Otherwise, it will be with you for the rest of your life.
1: If he'd never met Kay Kinneil, I could have made him love me.
0: If he had never met Kay Kinneil. You've given me an idea, child. Yes, you've given me the answer. You want him.
1: Yes.
0: Then you shall have him, Leonie, under your own terms.
1: What do you mean?
0: As I said, he must suffer. First, he must suffer. He must be disillusioned and disenchanted. And after that, he will need comforting. And I'm sure that you will be able to do that. He will want to forget, and you will help him.
1: You're talking in riddles, Mother.
0: Not really. As a matter of fact, it is all very simple. Very simple.

0: Just a moment, I'm coming. Yes, what?
1: Mrs. Kilburn.
2: May I come in, Mr. Corbett?
0: Yes, I suppose so.
2: Thank you. You are surprised to see me.
0: Frankly, yes.
2: Oh, may I sit down?
0: Oh, of course, I'm sorry.
2: I thought it was about time we put an end to our subterfuge, this pretense that we had never met before.
0: Mrs. Kilburn, may I remind you that I wasn't a party to that subterfuge. You were the one who...
2: Oh, I don't deny it, but at the time it suited me to act that way.
0: And now?
2: Now I think I should take you into my confidence.
0: Oh?
2: You think me a very disagreeable and vicious old woman, don't you?
0: No.
2: Oh, I know very well you do, and I suppose you're justified in thinking that. You firmly believe that I'm dedicated to the task of hunting down Kay Kinneil and reaping my vengeance on her for the death of my son.
0: I seem to remember that once saying all you wanted to do was to help her. I find that very hard to believe.
2: Yes, I don't doubt it, because it is not true. I wanted your cooperation, and I thought I would get it by saying that.
0: You're gone.
2: Well, I didn't get it. Oh, you're not a fool, Mr. Corbett, and that was the mistake I made right from the start. I underestimated you, and in doing that, I succeeded only in antagonizing you.
0: Look, Mrs. Kilburn...
2: No, please let me continue. The main trouble is that you're not just a bystander in this whole business. You're rather deeply involved, aren't you? Emotionally, if nothing else. You're in love with Kay Kinneil. Well, that is understandable. She's a very attractive girl.
0: Please, get to the point.
2: Certainly. She killed my son. She murdered him. Oh, I know you don't subscribe to that idea. You believe her to be an innocent victim of circumstance. But that is exactly what she wanted you to believe.
0: Mrs. Kilburn, it may interest you to know that we've been unable to convince Kay that she's innocent. She's still on the run from the police. Well, surely that's proof enough that she still believes she killed your son.
2: One cannot help but admire her cleverness, you know.
0: What do you mean by that?
2: That is exactly what she wants you to believe. That's the way she plays it, Mr. Corbett. That's the way she plants the germ of an idea into your head. And eventually, without having said a word in her own defense, she has you believing that she is innocent.
0: Ah, that's ludicrous.
2: Is it? I think it's ludicrous that grown men should be so easily taken in by a woman's helpless gesture.
0: Men?
2: You think you're the only one? You and Londini the clown, you and Peter Gunther, you imagine that you're the only ones? Oh, she's been eluding the police for a long time now, hasn't she? She couldn't have done that on her own. She's had help right from the very start. Others like yourself, others that she's fooled and tricked, Mr. Corbett. And she's still doing it, I'll wager. Oh, she's clever, devilishly clever. And she did murder my son. And I can furnish proof that will satisfy even you.

0: Rowley searched Victoria's face for some sign that she might be lying, that this might be just another trick. But there was nothing. His mind raced back to Hampstead Heath, picturing everything that had gone before, examining again his love for me. Could it stand this test? Was it conceivable that I could be guilty after all? Had he been tricked right from the very start by the girl on the run?
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13: Gabrielle is in the newsroom. The other side will have a look at what the papers are doing. And we'll ask the question, or I'll ask the question, how do we ban the police from telling lies? Is that a possibility? Could there be legislation in place that insists that politicians, by definition, don't tell lies? Would that make a difference to the political conversation? 133693, and we're nudging 28 million people in Australia. Should happen in the next...
12: News as it happens. This is Adelaide's 5AA.
5: Good morning, I'm Gabriel Hodson. Claims today that the Federal Treasurer's top number cruncher has incorrectly calculated the benefit of the current tax and housing system. News Corp says there are claims new modelling shows that under the current settings, median income earners have benefited by about $5,700 over the course of their working lives. But in a check of the spreadsheets used in the writing of the Treasurer's speech, the benefit is more than $10,000. The blunder downplays the advantages of the existing tax system for middle income earners. Warnings

0: winds, and some passengers were forced to spend the night on the airport floor as accommodation was booked out.
1: A 12-year-old in Sydney's North Shore has been struck by a marked police car on the Pacific Highway. The collision happened around 20 past seven while police were responding to a fire in St Leonard's. The boy is in a stable condition. A rude shock for the occupants of a home in Sydney's southwest last night. A pursuit involving a 17-year-old learner driver began in Ingleburn and ended around 9:20, crashing into a local house. No one's been hurt. The youth is due in the Children's Court later this month. A website taking bets on footy games between elite private schools has been reported to the Victorian Gambling and Casino Commission, which bans bets on sports involving children. The Age says the website, APS Bet, allows punters to gamble on games between some of the nation's most exclusive schools, including Geelong Grammar and Scotch College. It was still operating on Monday morning, but now appears to be shut down. Queensland researchers say the naming of three new snake mantis species is a boost for the local environment. Leaf planking praying mantis have been discovered in areas including Townsville, Brisbane and PNG. PhD candidate Matthew Connors says they can be predators or prey.
2: These snake mantises are carnivores, they're predators, and they eat other insects, but they're not very big. They're only a couple of centimetres long, so they'll mostly be eating little flies and mosquitoes and that sort of thing. So obviously we love them because they eat mosquitoes, but at that size they're also a great food source for other types of animals.
1: Finance, and the Aussie dollar's buying 71.6 US cents. The Dow Jones is down 31 points and the Nasdaq's up 211.
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1: NRL and the Cowboys have slipped to ninth on the ladder after their latest 26-12 loss in Canberra. Coach Todd Payton slamming his side's slow start after the Raiders shot out to a 3-try lead.
5: Definitely a real reality check of things. And, you know, we lick our wounds, regather ourselves and turn up through the week and get it done next weekend.
1: Day 9 of the French Open continues this hour with a big fourth round match between Naomi Osaka and world number one Arena Sabalenka. American Madison Keys is the latest player out of the tournament after losing to Diana Schneider in three sets. And Italian Flavio Corboli is into the quarters for the first time. That's the latest news in sport.
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0: Gareth, why don't you come and join Melbourne right now? 13 degrees on the way for that 17. Perth, it is 11.5, 19. The expected top in Adelaide, 15.5 degrees, 17. The expected top. Gabe from our Australia Overnight Newsroom. Good morning.
1: Good morning.
0: John Farnham. Tickets go on sale today.
1: Oh, wow.
0: Ticketek. Tickets, 10 o'clock today. Celine Dion, Hugh Jackman, Keith Urban, Richard Marx, Jimmy Barnes, Tina Arena, Ross Wilson, Kate Sobrunner, many more will perform the mega show Rod Laver Arena, September 10. I wonder who will do this.

0: huge. So absolutely huge. Massive. I have given up already on trying to get tickets.
1: So
0: it will be very
1: 10 o'clock will be, and somebody over the weekend said to me, they'll be lining up, ready to go, guaranteed. And it's somebody that we all know and love, so I won't mention that person on there. But they're hoping to be able to get a ticket or a couple of tickets.
0: But do people still line up for tickets? You just sort of wait ring, and then you get online.
1: Ring online. Yeah, when I say line up.
0: Do you remember the days when you used to camp for hours, days, outside the local Bass agency? So you'd be first in the door at 4 a.m. and get your ticket.
1: Remember it? I had people do it for me.
0: You didn't do it yourself?
1: No.
0: Camping out there with your sleeping bag?
1: It's the primary...
0: It's a rite of passage.
1: It's the primary reason I got into a broadcast.
0: Really? To get free concert tickets?
1: Complimentary movie tickets.
0: Oh, okay.
1: Complimentary movie tickets. I thought, this is a great idea. As a kid, I thought, well... if I get into radio, complimentary tickets to go and see shows in the theatre.
0: Yeah, but how many do you get and what sort of shows?
1: Got two a year.
0: Is it the local kids' pantomime or is it...
1: In Mount Gambier, two a year. Thought it was just King Farouk.
0: Okay.
1: Newspapers, what are you looking at? That's the big. It's one of the big stories in the paper today.
0: Happy birthday. I've got a little piece of audio here. It's someone's birthday, and I think this has gone under the radar a bit, but have a listen to this.

0: birthday to you. Happy birthday, Mr. President. Happy birthday to you.
1: Did you notice my tongue just, licking the lips?
2: I think she should have been singing Happy Birthday to me. She would be 100 today. Can you believe that?
1: Is it yours today?
2: No. It's Marilyn Monroe's birthday. Okay. She would have been 100. Ooh. Can you believe that?
1: I know.
2: Wow.
1: The time goes.
2: And I didn't realise how close in age she was to Queen Elizabeth. Because you think about it, she would have turned 100 not that long ago.
1: Would
2: so,
1: have.
2: She was in 32 films during her lifetime, and the last one wasn't quite finished.
1: Yeah.
2: But the first one was called Dangerous Years, 1947. Never heard of it. The first one I'd heard of, The Asphalt Jungle, 1950. Niagara, 1953. Gentlemen Prefer Blondes. And then she had a whole string of about half a dozen.
1: Just the title of that film alone probably sent you.
2: Gentlemen Prefer Blondes. How to Marry a Millionaire. No Business Like Show Business, 7 Year Itch. That very last one was Something's Got to Give, 1962. But we still talk about her.
1: Like it was yesterday. We're looking at population. And so as we speak, the population of Australia, 27,999.
2: And? 919. Oh, so we've got 81 to go.
1: 81.
2: We need 81 people to come through the airport or something, or 81 babies, you know.
1: There's that. Now, how this is calculated, every birth, one birth every 2 minutes and 16 seconds.
2: Okay, so roughly one person a minute, roughly?
1: Sadly, one death every 3 minutes and 33 seconds.
2: Yeah. There are more births than deaths, though.
1: One person arriving in Australia every 59 seconds. Seems more sometimes. One Australian resident leaving to live overseas every 2 minutes. The overall total population increase of one person every 1 minute and 15 seconds.
2: That's mind-blowing, isn't it?
1: Well, I reckon we'll do it before we finish at 5.
2: Read that figure out again.
1: I reckon we'll do it before 5:30.
2: If it's roughly 1 a minute, you've got 80 minutes, so 60...
1: Won't be far away.
2: No.
1: Leading into the brekkie program.
2: 5:30, you reckon?
1: We will deliver...
2: Why don't we bet on this?
1: We will deliver numbers to the 3AW brekkie program unimaginable.
2: Look, 28 million. It's just hit 927,999,920.
1: 920. So 80. We need 80 more.
2: 80 more babies, people through the airport, whatever. Just 80 more.
1: Thank you. What else are you looking at? Don't leave that up there, Jay.
2: I've never been so excited about a large number.
1: Leave that up there, Jay. It's very,
2: Speaking
1: very funny.
2: Speaking of betting, will it be 5:30 or after 5:30? Anyway, private schools in Victoria.
1: Sorry, just before you go on, maternity wards around Australia. Those that are listening, mums that are about to give birth in the next, 10 minutes or so.
2: Pump them out.
1: If you could just give us a quick call, 133. If you've got nothing better to do, 133-693.
2: That'd be great. The 28 millionth baby. I better
1: that's
2: get this right.
1: Yeah. So maybe that's it. So maybe we could have the 28 millionth Australian, if it's a baby born, on this program.
2: That'd be amazing.
1: Wow. 28
2: if
1: millionth
2: you're
1: Australian.
2: A nurse or just someone waiting for your baby to be born, give us 21. Oh, it's only 79 more to go. Okay. I'm very excited here. There's a new.
1: People at home really?
2: There's a website out there which is taking bets on basically children's football.
1: Yeah. Well, you can bet
2: highly
1: on
2: highly illegal. It's been reported to the Casino Authority, but it's with the APS, so the it's elite private schools. It's the Scots Colleges, the Geelong Grammars, that sort of thing.
1: Xavier.
2: I can't believe this. That people bet. Who bets on this stuff?
1: Everybody.
2: Children's football.
1: Have I shown you there's an app on my phone that I put down because I didn't believe it. Now I probably won't be able to. No, it's not that one. It's another one, and I can't find it quickly enough. But you can bet on anything.
2: Like two flies going up a wall or something?
1: Oh, more than that. You can bet on when the war will end.
2: Oh, okay. What if you've got inside information? What if you've got a nuclear bomb, you know?
1: Well, there's that. And I just can't find the... It's not... oh, there it is there. Found it. So I'll show you that. You keep talking. I'll show you this. So
2: okay.
1: You can bet on US versus Iran, a permanent peace deal. When would you expect a permanent peace deal? You can bet on the tennis, obviously. You can bet on an Iran ceasefire and continues through until when?
2: Okay. So how long a ceasefire lasts?
1: You can bet on a US... Cuba diplomatic meeting. When will they have that meeting? You can bet on that. You can bet on the Colombia presidential election.
2: Can we bet on when the Victorian election will be?
1: Well, there you go. Speaking of which, one
2: I think
1: of the
2: I might win that one.
1: I know. One of the stories in the Herald Sun today talks about, well, the headline is Liar, Liar, Liar, Labor Pants on Fire and We Can't Stop It. The question that I asked just before the news, before you were, because you wouldn't have been listening, is could we in fact make it policy, legislate that politicians be not permitted, so they would be fined heavily, chastised, as the nuns would have said. You will be chastised for telling a lie.
2: They wouldn't have a job, would they?
1: There'd be nobody.
2: We'd all be broke.
1: Nobody in the parliament.
2: I don't think they should pay money because some of them are quite wealthy people. Money's meaningless. I think they should lose their job.
1: Because they tell a lie.
2: Then they'd be crying. Yeah, yeah. But... there's an interesting one, Herald Sun today, about some figures quoted during the Treasurer's speech, and looks like the wrong figure was quoted, but it makes the current tax system on housing, that sort of thing, look a lot...
1: A little silly,
2: to say the
1: least. Yeah.
2: But a very clever journo has actually looked at the original figures and said, hang on, you're quoting from the wrong column here.
1: It's a big oopsie. The other one that will be of interest, I would have thought, if not before... AI.
2: Oh, dear.
1: So there's probably a time not that far away where the job that you and I are doing right now behind these two microphones possibly could be somebody, so the listeners could be listening to somebody who is completely artificial. Oh, wait.
2: With an American accent who pronounces everything really, who says choreo instead of cario.
1: But I don't think at the end of it, nobody will be bothered about that. That won't be the important factor.
2: You reckon?
1: Yeah. Look, I can imagine. I mean, there are people now who have a romantic interludes with AI bots.
2: Oh, it's that's a sad, thing. Isn't it? Really?
1: I know. Interlude being the operative word.
2: But I hear and see so much AI slop, and it's a totally, it's an American accent, it's a bloke, they're pronouncing everything very wrongly, the grammar's up the creek. It's artificial stupidity, you know.
1: But I don't know that we're ever going to turn this around. This is now more valuable in Japan. AI now, the brand, I haven't got the brand in front of me, as of yesterday, an AI brand that is now worth more money in Japan than Toyota.
2: Oh, that's scary.
1: It's scary.
2: Yeah.
1: Scary in that it's extraordinary in our lifetime.
2: I'm scratching my head, Tony.
1: Keep on scratching,
2: it's
1: baby.
2: Not that intelligent, really.
1: What are you looking at?
2: Oh, well, we have a Tasmanian story of the day and we have a little, hang on. No, yes, no. Oh.
3: Tasmania, Tasmania.
2: Maybe we can just, can we skip that forever? Or you just want to torture me with that thing?
1: Some of us are starting to like it. You know, it's the old gag, isn't it? If you do it long enough and often enough, you start
2: all
1: to like
2: right.
1: it.
2: All right. Now, a couple of years ago, some of the mainland states had rules put in place about renters and...
1: 75 to go.
2: Renters and pets.
1: 75.
2: Okay, till we get to 28 million.
1: Yep.
2: Now, a tribunal has ruled that renters can keep a dog, despite landlords' fears their garden would be damaged in a major test of Tasmania's new pet laws. So apparently Periwinkle the rescue cat was a bit of a test case last year and the renters lost in that case. But now we've got this Staffordshire Terrier. Now, the tenants don't actually own the dog. They want to buy the dog. But the landlord has said no because we have a beautiful garden and we don't want it, you know, dug up.
4: No more.
2: Or peed on or whatever. But, yeah, they've taken it to a tribunal and won. So this one-year-old blue Staffy Terrier can stay. There you go.
1: Were you ever a dancer?
2: Oh, gee. You ask my kids that and they just cringe in embarrassment. I'm not very good.
1: So did you not – you never studied dancing?
2: No, I didn't. I didn't.
1: Okay.
2: No.
1: Okay. It's probably lost on you.
2: I would have liked to have done it.
1: The four – one of the headlines in the paper today in The Age, the four joyful secrets to dancing happily through your later years.
2: Oh, what are they?
1: Well, it's a long story. Do you want me to –
2: well, okay. Number one, not caring what your kids think and how embarrassed they are.
1: Well, like nobody's watching was the slogan, wasn't it? Dance like nobody's watching.
2: Yep. That probably says it all.
1: Pretty much. Put time into new and existing relationships, adjust to changing, challenging situations, share yourself, and just keep on dancing.
2: Keep moving.
1: Keep on dancing, Maria.
2: Yes.
1: Joyful secrets to dancing.
2: I like that.
1: Years ago, for a fundraiser, we did a local version of Dancing with the Stars.
2: Oh, really?
1: Ooh.
2: Wait, here in Melbourne?
1: No, it was in Perth.
2: Okay.
1: And so, I had a dance teacher.
2: You did it. Mm. Okay.
1: And so we did a waltz.
2: Yeah.
1: And the tango.
2: So what did you wear for this?
1: Oh, you got all dressed up, all gowns and things.
2: Yeah, yeah.
1: We rehearsed for about 6 months.
2: Okay.
1: And then it was a big ball and then the Commissioner of Police, the then Commissioner of Police in WA won it with his dance teacher.
2: That would be so much fun.
1: His dance teacher, we introduced, who at that stage was playing for the West Coast Eagles, now coaches Sydney Swans. We introduced them.
2: Hang on, the dance teacher?
1: The dance teacher.
2: And the coach.
1: We introduced to who is now the coach of the Sydney Swans.
2: Oh, okay.
1: And that's how they met.
2: There you go.
1: Through dancing.
2: Amazing.
1: Mm, I know. Thank you. That's all I've got. You've got nothing else?
2: That's it for now. Yep.
1: 927. There's a lot happening, but 927.
2: Oh, hang on. So for people who are just tuning in, Australia is about to have its 28 millionth person. Yep. Okay? We're up to 20. There's a clock the Bureau of Stats puts out. We're up to 27,999,927.
1: Yep, 28.
2: So, 28 now, okay.
1: So it's gone up.
2: All right. So if you're having a baby, give us a call. We'd love to know if it's the 28 millionth Australian.
1: And how it's calculated, just so people are not being silly about this, one birth every 2 minutes and 16 seconds, one death every 3 minutes and a half, one person arriving to live every 59 seconds, one Australian resident leaving every 2 minutes, and the overall total population increase, one person every minute and 15 seconds. And so we're now watching. So we currently stand 27,999,928.
2: The person who alerted me to this clock, they thought it was going to tick over 6, 7, 8 o'clock last night.
1: No, we've got
2: it. And I thought, oh, yeah, maybe about midnight, 1 o'clock, and now it's looking closer to maybe 5:30.
1: We're going to hand it over. We reckon we can hand over, Jay, don't we, maybe 28 million potential listeners to the Brekkie Show.
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2: I thought you were going to say $28 million.
1: No, 28 million listeners to the 3AW Brekkie Pro, all tuning into Ross and Russ. Julian, Mark, Jack, Justine, we'll come to you next. It's all part of Australia Overnight. Thank you, Gabe.
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1: 133-693 is our telephone number. We're fascinated, Jay, aren't we, by this population clock, which now stands, ladies and gentlemen, like a some sort of fundraiser, isn't it? Thank you. 27,999,931. And counting. We reckon we can get to 28 million before the brekkie program starts. Ross and Russ here on 3AW. Other stations, calculate your own. Marky, stall.
18: Marker, over. I wonder if they're going to get a bronze plaque, but don't let the Senator Andrew government make it.
1: No, it wouldn't be good.
18: No, well, they'd have to go down to Office Works and put OHN on it.
1: Okay, right.
18: I've got you going there.
1: Right. Excellent.
18: Right. Yeah, well. So what if they left out the honourable on the plaque? Now they've got to go and waste all this money again. More added costs.
1: Sorry, which plaque, okay. Which plaque are you talking, old son?
18: Oh, about that one with that stupid underground railway line.
1: More information?
18: The big kerfuffle yesterday about how they just put Jacinta Andrews open this on. Oh, but they forgot to put the OHN on front. Oh, it's been in the papers everywhere, Macca.
1: No, I haven't spotted it, so I'm not clear about what you're talking about. It's hard,
18: oh,
1: it's hardly
18: a
1: big story.
18: I took and whinge about it.
1: Who was?
18: Jacinta Andrews is having a big sook and whinge about it.
1: Right, riveting stuff.
18: They stuffed the bronze plaque up, opened on this day by Jacinta Andrews.
1: Well, I'm looking at Jay, and Jay has no idea what you're talking about either.
18: About the suburban rail loop. On this day, it was opened by the honourable. It should have been the honourable Jacinta Andrews, but they didn't. They forgot the honourable bit, the OHN.
1: Oh, now I'm with you. Okay. Well, she's
18: in touch. Now she's having a sook and whinge.
1: Well, in fairness, Mark, we don't want to trivialise these things too much. You would, and whilst it's not, you know, she's entitled. If we're going to do these things, we should do them well. That should be a standard for each and every one of us, surely.
18: But the person that wrote the plaque probably got a pay rise and
1: Well, Marky, you don't know that. You just make that crap up.
18: Oh, that bit I did.
1: Yeah.
18: Anyway, I tell you what. What's some great... Oh, I couldn't believe it out at Eucla and Border Village yesterday. What a windstorm.
1: It was incredible, wasn't it, in WA?
18: Oh, unbelievable. That's what I wanted to...
1: And there's still a lot of people without power, so there are trouble... people, and a lot of people have lost roofs and things, so it's an issue. You're a drag. Thank you. More entertaining than what? And another one, just blow that one up there, the one ending in 564. Why don't you just move on and stop talking drivel? Why do you constantly interrupt with your thought bubbles and personal agenda? Just so rude. You'll have to give me some more background on that. I'm not too sure what you mean at all. But keep sending the really, really nasty, bitter and twisted little texts from your computer. And I'll send you some from mine. Look at that. That current countdown, 27,999,934, Jay. 934.
5: Ever so close.
1: So close. I reckon we could get to the 28 million between now and about up past five.
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1: Julian, just a quickie, hello.
27: Good morning, Tony, is that you?
1: Go ahead, you're talking to Tony. Go ahead.
27: Yes, I'm talking to you about magpies.
1: Yes, go ahead.
27: Quick about a very, very, very dangerous bird, seeing you were talking about magpies in Queensland, called the cassowary. It's a highly dangerous bird. Don't approach it because it can attack. And it's got a very strong beak.
1: Well,
27: have you heard of a cassowary?
1: I have. So have you been damaged? You said a little damaged.
27: Don't go near it. It's a highly dangerous bird. Now, there's a familiar with the Gould League, aren't you?
1: Familiar with the...
27: The Gould League, G, not the footballer, G-O-U-L-D. They used to be from England and they have members in Australia. They still exist. The Gould League, they're bird watchers. They still have bird watchers.
1: Oh, no, I did not know. The Gould League.
27: And also, do you remember very quickly in the Tiny Tips tea, there used to be bird cards?
1: Oh, yes. I do remember them. They were quite collectible.
27: I'm very quick. I must say that I had been attacked some years ago, not only by a magpie, but a Indian minor bird. There are certain types of minor birds that are protected, and there are other ones that are English introduced birds that are a pest bird that eat eggs of protected birds.
1: Oh.
27: To pick up the Indian miner.
1: Yeah.
27: And the other ones with the white feathers, they're a protected species, well.
1: So did you get attacked in Queensland?
27: Attacked here. I lived in Queensland for a while.
1: Yeah.
27: And I had been attacked here in Armidale by one of the Indian miner birds. I got hold of it, shoot the bird away, but they can be very dangerous in nesting too.
1: Oh, Julian, I'm sorry you had to go through that. Have you recovered?
27: Yes, I'm fine. Another question. When you have they had an article in the Colac Herald a couple of years ago, your caller from Colac might remember, a man who was attacked in Colac by a fox. He picked it up. He grabbed it by the tail. It was taking one of his chickens. There have been articles mentioned in the papers and on the breakfast program fairly recently about there has been attacked by foxes, not to go near foxes. They are normally docile, but there have been several incidents around Melbourne and country areas around Victoria and other places of people being attacked by foxes.
1: Little foxes everywhere. Julian, thank you. Jack in Ringwood. We're doing the countdown. We'll keep you up to date on the numbers, whether we get to 28 million between now. Oh, look at that. Only 61 to go. So very close now. 29,999,939. So 51 more people. And we hit 28 million in Australia. Jack in Ringwood, morning.
0: Tony, listen, if we go to AI, they're gonna have to AI your voice saying, I know.
1: I know. Having said that, David, our dear friend David, who did our opening song a couple of years ago now, and he sends through, he plays with AI all the time, and he's done some extraordinary things that he sends through to Jay in particular, one of which is me singing the opening song. It's not a good look.
0: Anyway, I just want to point out and just help Mark out a little bit. Look, the reason why there's a big hoo-ha about these plaques, how much if you built a rail system and you had some plaques made for yourself, Tony, how much do you think they'd cost?
1: To do a plaque? I've got no idea these days.
0: Obviously, there's a few.
1: I don't know. You'd want to spend probably $400 or $500 on a plaque.
0: 38,000 or something in those realms.
1: Get out of town.
0: I'm not. And they've made a mistake and they've got to be remade at 38,000.
1: Get out. Really?
0: Yes, that's what. And they've missed. And they not only missed out on the honoree, Miss Jacinta Andrews, they apparently had some misspellings in there, which at that cost you'd think, oh my God.
1: Oh, now I know what you're talking about. All right, now I understand. Half the time I never know what Mark's talking about anyway, and now I quite understand. Well, you would imagine that shouldn't be payable if they've stuffed it up. Why would we be paying for it?
0: Well, you know, look, it's like the rail line to, Albury, the old red rattler used to get there quicker these days. People stand on the, you know, after they renewed it, stand at the Benalla train station, I believe, waiting for a train for an hour to the supposed time it's supposed to arrive. Whether the old red rattler used to arrive on time, Tony, explain that one. They never fixed the train line.
1: Yes, very, very true. Jack, well done you. Thanks. Justine, good morning.
2: Good morning, Tony. Tony, you were talking to Gabe a little while ago about AI.
1: Yeah.
2: And, now, I'm not the jealous type, but my husband's got a new car, and this lady in his car, I swear she's in love with my husband.
1: Well, that's understandable.
2: Well, you should.
1: He's a very attractive man.
2: You should hear how she talks to him. And he's so polite to her. And recently I was in his car. Mm. And I said, she's the perfect wife, darling. Like, this is, you've actually found her. And we had my parents in my husband's car recently. And my mum said to me, I think you're jealous. I think you don't. I think you don't like this lady, this AI lady in the car. But I don't. I find it creepy, Tony.
1: It's a little creepy, but like a lot of these things, in another 5 to 10 years, it will be the norm, if not earlier.
2: But the way she talks to my husband and gives him directions. Tony, anyway, my boys many years ago changed my GPS to an international accent, and I have so much fun, Tony, with...
1: Are you certain, wait, did you, have you got an Apple iPhone?
2: Yep.
1: Do you have a male or a female voice?
2: I have a male, and he's from overseas, and it's so much fun when girlfriends get in my car and we put the directions on my car.
1: Oh, I know.
2: I can imagine.
1: So I've just changed mine over, 18 months ago now, I suppose, but to this amazing, beautiful Irish, female Irish voice. And it's fab.
2: And just quickly, Tony.
1: Soothing.
2: Julian was right about the birds in Noosa. They are nuts compared to beautiful magpies.
1: Are they?
2: Yeah, there's. I've got a funny name for them. I call them like Cozzy Wozzies or something. But Julian was correct. They are crazy. They are cray cray. Never go near them compared to the beautiful magpies that we were talking about.
1: Yeah.
2: Yesterday.
1: Well, I haven't been in Noosa for a long time. Having said that, I'm going to have a few days away up in beautiful Maroochydore in July.
2: Well, you're getting closer to Noosa. Maroochydore is beautiful. But,
1: it's fantastic.
2: I'll send some photos to you. We're going to go up to Noosa later in the year, Tony.
1: Good luck. Enjoy. We'll keep listening to this countdown. 27,999,943 till we hit population in Australia, 28 million. Joan, good morning.
3: Hi, Tony.
1: Morning.
3: I was just ringing up to say Mark II. Apparently, they did stuff up the plaque.
1: Yeah.
3: For the railway, and it's going to cost another $38 million.
1: $38,000. Wouldn't be 38 million.
3: Sorry, yeah. I meant thousand. Mm. Yeah. But apparently, they did stuff up with it. So the government again.
1: Well, surely if they've got it wrong, depends on who got it wrong.
3: Got it wrong.
1: Who got it wrong? The government or the producer?
3: No, the Gabrielle Williams got it wrong, apparently. She admitted it. She said, yes, I got it wrong. So now it's going to cost another $38,000 to get new ones done.
1: Well, if that is indeed correct, that just reeks of stupidity. The Minister of Transport got it wrong. Yep. Why are we paying for it?
3: Well, that's right.
1: It should come out of their salary. They stuffed it up.
3: It should. Yeah, it should. But it was on Tom's show yesterday.
1: Okay. Well, I missed that because I was snoozing, so forgive me, I missed it.
3: Yeah, we forgive you.
1: Yeah.
3: Okay.
1: Good on you, Joan. Okay. Thank you. 54, if we get 50 more people, this is one, based on the premise, one birth every 2 minutes and 16 seconds, one death every 3 minutes and 33 seconds, one person arriving in Australia, one Australian resident leaving to go overseas every 2 minutes, and then the overall total population increase of one person every 1 minute and 15 seconds. So that's just how they're calculating it. At the moment, we have 27,999,945. We need 55 more people. We hit 28 million people in Australia.
4: Hi, Mum.
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4: 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Be around soon.
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1: 53 people. 53. And we get to 28 million. Which is the introduction, the wonderful Jordana in the studio with me. Good morning.
20: Good morning.
1: It's exciting when you walk into the studio. You just give it a sense of class and style that, frankly, it lacks any other time.
20: Oh, and that's amazing for 4:48 a.m.
1: Yeah, you did. What time did you set your alarm?
20: 3:30.
1: Excellent. Are you following? So back to 4:40. Look at this, 9:48. So 52 people. We hit 28 million, population 28 million in Australia.
20: Wild. Absolutely wild.
1: You walked in, you said, what's it, 28 million in the world? No, 28 million in Australia. I had a funny situation yesterday. I thought I'd share with you and see what people around Australia think. Sitting there quietly in a lovely little coffee shop, had my, it was lamb and some beautiful things in a roll and a cup of coffee, mid-afternoon. That's all I had to eat all day. Fabulous. But then there's a bloke just to the next table away, took a phone call. Now, dramas, we all do that from time to time. But not only did he speak very, very loudly, so everyone in the tables nearby could hear, unwittingly or deliberately, he had the person to whom he was speaking on speaker. So we heard the entire conversation. So then he stood up and walked around as he was having this conversation around all the tables. So we're all sitting there, nobody said anything, but I'm going, 123, 124, 125, counting down the moments.
20: You always wonder if someone like that actually knows that they're on speakerphone or if they think they've answered normally.
1: Yeah, I think in fairness, he probably didn't realise or it didn't occur to him that it was on speaker. Now, I don't know whether he was a little hard of hearing perhaps and probably didn't realise that it was on speaker, but we could all hear it from metres away.
20: Yeah, that's
1: for happened. About 12 minutes.
20: It's happened a lot. Was it a juicy conversation, I think?
1: It more really was.
20: Oh, really? I saw you enjoyed it.
1: In other words,
20: out of 10, how do you rate it as a listener?
1: 9.5, and I know exactly what I'm going to invest in later today on the share market.
20: Oh, wow. And if it goes crumbling, you'll be like, that guy,
1: I think it's going to be pretty well spot on. So from that point of view, it's going to be a really good idea. What else is that? Oh, so you've had an experience too with the phones, and you make this point about who we are and how we use our phones.
20: Yes. So have you heard of the concept of fubbing?
1: Now spell it for us.
20: So P-H-U-B-B-I-N-G. It's a blend of the words phone and snubbing.
1: Okay.
20: So if I'm in a conversation with you and I start scrolling, I am in essence fubbing you.
1: PH.
20: PH.
1: Wonder why it started with PH and not an F.
20: Because a phone starts with PH.
1: Of course it does. Fubbing. Thank you.
20: How fast you said, of course it does. As in like, yeah, let's roll right along. Let's pass that. Thank you.
1: Fubbing. P-H-U-B-B-I-N-G.
20: Yes.
1: A blend of the words phone and snubbing.
20: Yes.
1: That now makes sense to me. Okay.
20: And researchers from Korea University found that people who check their phones during a conversation were perceived as less warm, less friendly, and on occasion, less intelligent.
1: Harsh.
20: Oof, I know. Well, do you know what? If I'm in a conversation with you and you start scrolling, I get annoyed.
1: So if I did this not looking at you.
20: Yes, and it's hard because it's like it's so automatic to us, especially in a moment of downtime. What do? We pick up our phone.
1: Yeah.
20: But in an engagement, in a dynamic conversation where I want to be focused on you and I want your attention on me, to pick up our phone and even be like just distracted for a half a second, Oh, it crushes you right in the heart.
1: Yeah, it's...
20: So I'll say, don't fub me. Stop fubbing me.
1: It's just... Sounds funny when you say it loud. and I guess... But that... Is that... Do we justify that that's the world in which we now live?
20: I guess the question is, can we? And because our attention is so fragmented between bings and alerts and pings, I think it takes much more discipline to actually stay connected. And I don't actually think it should be. We're living in this world and it is acceptable.
1: You mean humanly connected?
20: Humanly connected, yeah. 100%. Okay. And also, like, just because there are more distractions and there is more vying for our attention doesn't mean I need to be rude to you. And then it takes us into the etiquette of if I do need to get a phone call or I do have to send an SMS, what context do I need to set up so that if I'm out for coffee with you, I'm not being rude?
1: Yeah, but I would like to think, and everybody's been sitting at a table, and you might be sitting at a table with your partner or a friend or a loved one, a family member, and you'll notice on other tables people are just sitting there glaring at their phones.
20: Yes.
1: We've all seen that. It
20: happens all the time.
1: And we don't want to be that person. But I bet occasionally we have
20: until been. Until
1: we are that person. 100%.
20: Like, it's so easy to look from afar and go, oh, my gosh, look at that couple. They haven't said a word to each other. They got their heads buried in their phone. I never want to end up like that. Next minute, you get the most amazing text message. Your head's buried in your phone, person you're on a table with, and then, boom, you have become the
1: couple you don't want
20: to be.
1: So what does that mean? Does that mean that it's inevitable at some point that we will all behave that way?
20: No, you know? Not at all.
1: So, in other words, if you and I were out for a date, for example, and we're having a bite to eat, I would like to think that I was in a position where the phone wasn't even on the table, hidden away in the jacket, and we would have the hour and a half or the 2 hours, that would be it, though, 2 hours would be done, to give the full attention to the conversation.
20: Yes, that would be the context.
1: Is that old-fashioned?
20: No, you would hope that the context and the parameter is if I'm out with someone, my phone is in my bag or in my pocket or in a jacket, out of sight, out of mind. If it's on a table, it's too alluring.
1: Yeah, it's alluring.
20: It's too close and available, and I'll see some alerts pop up and I'll distract myself from you and I'll do a little flicker of the eyes and then you know I'm gone and I'm out, but I'm trying to pretend that I'm present, and just goes pear-shaped.
1: Do we then monitor each other's body language around that? Well, because you said your eyes would change, you would look distracted, you would feel unseen.
20: It'd be pretty clear.
1: Yeah, okay. What do we ask the audience?
20: I think we go for, what is more rude, interrupting someone while they're talking or checking your phone? Someone else checking their phone while you're in a conversation with them.
1: Yeah.
20: Because both are so crazy rude. What's worse?
1: Which is the lesser of the evils?
20: Well, they're different types of rude, because if we interrupt someone, we are being disrespectful to what they say, or we're getting ahead of ourselves, or we think we know what's coming, so we stop them in their tracks. If I check my phone, it's like complete disinterest. So I think it's more like which one hits you harder. That is a great topic.
1: As a host, I tend to do that a little bit. People tell me I do it. I don't think I do it deliberately, but I'm so conscious of the time that we have available. So if somebody is rambling, I will tend to sort of try and move it along quickly enough, A, to make it somewhat engaging for the audience, but B, to get to the point so that we can get to the next caller.
20: Yeah.
1: It's slightly different, I guess. We'll do this. When we come back, your calls, come and join us. 133-693 for Australia Overnight.
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1: 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The idea of the full attention that you have. 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
19: Good morning, I'm Gabriel Hodson. Wild wind is lashing the southern half of Australia, with thousands of people still without power in WA, and SES volunteers busy in Victoria, where winds at Melbourne Airport have gusted to 83 k's an hour. Victorian SES volunteers have responded to almost 200 calls for help in the last 24 hours. A warning for damaging winds has been issued for parts of South Australia, Gippsland, and in the New South Wales along the Great Dividing Range. A crime scene has been established on the Pacific Highway in the Sydney suburb of St Leonards after a marked police car struck a 12-year-old boy around 7:20 last night. The boy's in a stable condition. The senior constable returned a negative result after being breath tested. Australia's lowest paid workers will find out in coming hours if they're in line for a pay rise. The Fair Work Commission will announce an increase in the minimum wage. Unions want a 6% rise. Business groups say it should be closer to 3.5%. Work has formally begun in Brisbane's Victoria Park to build an Olympic stadium, Georgia Condic reports.
21: The sod has been turned at the city's new Olympic venue after hundreds of protesters rallied in a

0: Non-binary ADF members can now take fitness tests of their affirmed gender rather than being assessed according to their sex at birth. The Health Minister says Australia has no plans to impose travel or quarantine requirements on countries affected by Ebola. There are new suspected cases in Italy and Brazil. The current outbreak, centred on the Congo, is believed to have taken almost 250 lives. And at some stage this morning, Australia's population is expected to hit 28 million. The Bureau of Statistics, which keeps a population clock, says there's an increase of one person every 75 seconds. Finance, and the Aussie dollar is buying 71.6 US cents. The Dow Jones is up 47 points and the Nasdaq's up 182.
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0: It's official, Serena Williams is returning to the tennis tour. Craig Gabriel's in Paris.
3: Last November, Serena applied to return to the anti-doping program, which is necessary to play the tour, and ever since has stringently denied that she was planning a comeback. Last week, the discussions resurfaced, and now there is official confirmation. She will start by playing doubles at Queen's Club in London next week. She's always said she regrets not breaking Margaret Court's record of 24 majors. When she stopped, she was on 23. Her last match was at the 2022 US Open, when she lost to Ayla Tomljanovic. Craig Gabriel, Paris.
0: Meanwhile, day nine of the French Open continues this hour with a big fourth round match between Naomi Osaka and world number one Aryna Sabalenka. Earlier, Diana Schneider made it through to the quarterfinals, as has Italian Flavio Cobolli. And a debut cricketer has stunned Indian fans at the age of 15. Vaibhav Suryavanshi has hit 72 sixes during his IPL tournament, winning himself a Tata SUV that he won't be able to drive for 3 years. That's the latest news in sport.
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1: Welcome along, 5 o'clockers. If you have just tuned up, you've woken up for the first time on this Tuesday morning. Welcome. We're up to 27,999,963, Jordana. I know this is underwhelming to you, isn't it? Underwhelming. Why are we excited, Jay? Maybe it's only you and I that are really excited about this.
2: I'm excited, Tony.
3: I think because you've been watching the clock all night, whereas I've just come in kind of late going, well, oh, yeah.
1: But we only started doing it in the last 45 minutes. So, but, yeah, you're right. We're excited. The question is, if you're not too sure, Jordana is a great, wonderful contributor to the program. How often do you come in now? Every 3 weeks?
3: Every 3 weeks.
1: Studio, vibrant, yes. Entertaining, yes. Keynote speaker, extraordinary. MC, humorist, author, public speaker, trainer, magician. We should do more magic one.
3: We'll do magic next time.
1: We should do magic. Because you taught me how to do that thing with the arms and standing up and...
3: Glitter chess. That wasn't magic. Do you know what? That wasn't magic, but it is magical.
1: It's changed my world by way of confidence. So the topic this morning is, if you've just woken up, the topic is phubbing, spelt P-H-U-B-B-I-N-G, which is a blend of the words phone and...
3: snubbing. So phubbing is when I'm with you, we're out for coffee, we're sitting down, we're supposed to be in an engaging discussion, I pick up my phone and I start scrolling and it breaks your heart.
1: Are we friends or are we just in some sort of random meeting for this?
3: I would say we'd need to be friends because if we're just in a random meeting, then like it doesn't really matter if you pick up your phone.
1: Oh, so...
3: Well, what's a random meeting? It depends by definition. What, like...
1: Where it's a work thing and we...
3: Oh, even worse if it's a work thing. Don't pick up your phone in a work meeting.
1: Oh, you don't?
3: No, unless it's like, oh, it's the boss.
1: God, I am a constant failure. Just a fail at everything. So,
3: I just got to say, don't be too hard on yourself because I can't see your phone right now, okay? So you're on radio, you're focused, you're doing a thing and there is no mobile phone in sight. So you are not fubbing me right now.
1: It's the first time because during the news is an opportunity to look at bits and pieces that have coming in through the news service from around the world that I can spend and go, oh, there's something we should at least mention on the program. For the 5 o'clock news, I haven't done it.
3: Yeah.
1: So I got nothing now for the next half hour.
3: And you're trying to blame me connection.
1: Well, that's right. So if you and I were sitting here like this, and let's say we've got a couple, what sort of coffee do you like?
3: Ooh, strong oat milk latte, 3/4 full.
1: Oat milk?
3: Yeah.
1: Anyway, that's the one of the final times that we'll have. Oat milk. It's not milk.
3: I love that you didn't focus on the strong. You didn't focus on the 3/4, but you focused on oat milk.
1: Have you
3: tried it? It is so good. OMG. In fact, if anyone's listening and you love oat milk, let us know. Come on, let's tell Tony how amazing it actually is.
1: What's wrong with milk? What's wrong with from the cow? What's wrong with that? Why oat milk?
3: It's just lighter and it tastes better and it's naturally sweeter.
1: Take your word for that. So here we are, and the conversation comes up, so we haven't got the phones in front of us, but the idea is what that we concentrate on what each other is saying.
3: 100%, because our presence is the greatest gift that we can give someone else, because if we're discussing something and I get distracted by an SMS and I look towards my phone, how does it make you feel? Horrendous. Rejected.
1: No, I don't. Well, I would think that in the course of a working time, if it's part of what we do now, I wouldn't be offended. I don't think. Let's find out what others think. Go 133693. Jen, good morning.
4: Good morning, Mr. Mac. Good morning, Jordana. How are you going?
3: Good morning. Good, thank you. How are you?
4: Good, thank you. I have a way of stopping people looking at their phones when they're out for a meal.
3: Oh, do tell.
4: Everyone puts their phone into a bowl. And the first person to grab their phone pays
1: the bill.
3: Oh, very nice.
1: Yeah, I've heard that some time ago, and what a fantastic idea.
3: Hey, Jen, how do you set it up so that everyone actually agrees? Because surely there'd be some people who are like, I'm not giving my phone away.
4: Well, you're not giving your phone away as such. It's on the table.
3: Okay.
4: It's there. So that's double enticing because not only can they see the phone, they can't look at it.
3: That's super cool. Do you do it every single time you're out for dinner?
4: I never do it. I'm just prescribing it for anybody else.
3: Oh,
1: that's really funny.
3: That's cool. We love a good theory.
1: That's great. So in theory, it's a wonderful idea. So just before we take some more calls, and we'll come back to Justine, Luke, Tommy and Wayne, we'll come back to you in just a moment. The idea of, you don't like the idea of interruption or being interrupted while you're speaking. So I said to you during the news, give me an example. How could you interrupt me and how would I possibly interrupt you?
3: You want me to interrupt you?
1: Yeah.
3: So now I'm start talking, T-Mac.
1: So I'm just wondering, on the program, what we've got coming up in the next...
3: I was wanting to actually speak about the different talking points today instead. So I've literally just sidelined where you wanted to take the conversation and I've spoken over you. That is, how can you not be offended by that?
1: It doesn't bother me at all.
3: Oh, nah, look at your body language. You're leaning in, your shoulders are down, cradling back and forth, and you're like, no, it doesn't bother me at all. Like, next minute you'll be shaking. I can see you.
1: But internally I'm going, gee, you can go off.
3: Wait, Jay, can you verify? Did you see the body language
2: I
3: shift?
2: I saw some shaking in the seat.
1: Yes. Justine, what do you reckon?
5: Oh, this is such a fantastic topic. And Jordana, I'll try and take a leaf out of your book. I have to put my phone away when we go out for dinner. And
3: great.
5: I loved what Jen just said. I'm going to make a conscious effort.
3: Amazing. Amazing. Good. All I have to say is good luck with that because, like, we have the best intentions, but, gosh, it's hard.
5: I'll let you know how I go. But
3: yes.
5: When I've got adult boys and I don't need my phone on a table in a restaurant or a cafe. I don't have babies. Surely I can put my phone in my handbag for an hour.
1: Very good point. Or maybe even a couple of hours. And we all do it. It doesn't even need to be on the table is the point I think you're making, Jordana.
3: Ideally out of sight, out of mind. Less chance of any distraction.
1: And then does at what point does the agitation around that settle in? Before the dessert?
3: I'm not sure when, but I think it really depends on, am I expecting an urgent phone call?
1: Can we race through some of these calls? Do you want to do a break, Jay, at that stage? You want to do a quick break? All right, we'll come back. Luke, Tommy, Wayne will come to you. Jordana is a high energy. You have no idea, people. And the topic is fubbing. It's a new word. She's invented it.
3: I'm not sure it's new, and no, I didn't invent it.
1: Blend of words.
3: I did not.
1: The blend
3: not
1: of,
3: mine,
1: blend
3: T-Mac.
1: Blend of the words phone and snubbing.
3: Wait, clarifying, I did not invent it. It's out there.
1: P-H-U. Fubbing. Fubbing. It's a thing. Look it up. Calls next. 133693.
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13: The topic is fubbing with a PH at the very top, which is a new word meaning.
3: The blend of the words phone and snubbing.
13: Snubbing. Luke in Dandenong, say hello to Jordana.
14: Hi, Jordana. Good morning. How are you?
3: Oh, great. Thank you. How are you?
14: Yeah, really good. Yeah, really good. I was just calling to we sort of have the same taste of coffees, I think.
3: Yes, oat milk, oat milk. Tell us why you love it. Okay, so just to paint the picture, Tony McManus has crossed his arms. He's leaned back in his chair and he's closed his eyes, shaking his head. And I mean, you couldn't be less receptive. Okay, hit us, Luke.
14: Okay, well, this is a ritual every morning. Go to 7-Eleven, double shot coffee, half full of oat milk.
3: Oh, mate.
13: So when did you go to the dark side, Lukey?
14: ever since I just wanted to get away from the plain taste of milk, I thought, let's give this oat milk a chance. And I really haven't gone back, mate. It's really nice.
3: Oh, it's so good. It's so sweet. It's refreshing.
13: It's sweet.
3: It's not as heavy as normal milk. Thank you, Luke, for really contributing to an important conversation.
13: Say that one more time, Luke.
14: It's good for your cholesterol. Oats, always good for your cholesterol.
13: Oh, okay. Well, maybe I should have a try. I haven't done it for a long time.
14: Give it a go.
13: Tom, thank you. Tommy, morning.
15: Good morning. How are you going?
13: Well,
15: I must admit, T-Mac, now that's two people I've actually heard of use that oat milk when I go to 7-Eleven. I always look at that machine wondering if anyone uses them. So, yeah, they do.
13: So when you go to a 7-Eleven, how much these days at a 7-Eleven do you pay for coffee? Ballpark.
15: You'd pay $2.50 for a large coffee, T-Mac, in your own cup, like one of the Yeti cups. And I'll tell you right now, you get one of them at 6 o'clock in the morning with a Yeti cup, you could still be drinking that at 10 o'clock if you want, if you put the lid on properly, mate. Seriously, they stay warm for 4 to 5 hours. They're unbelievable, T-Mac.
13: Thank you. Fubbing.
15: With your phone, Jordana, with your phone thing.
3: Yeah.
15: We go out for lunch a lot with work and stuff like that, being a tradie. Now, surely to God, if I'm sitting there and, you know, there's two or three of us there, I can actually just say, hang on, I'm just checking the scores, because I always check the baseball scores or the NFL scores or what's going on. So surely to God, that's allowed, isn't it, Jordan?
3: 100%. But you know what? You've set it up well enough. I think that if you just checked your phone without telling them what you were doing, then I think it moves into the rude territory. But you've completely, like, laid the foundation of, I'm checking the scores. You don't say it, but you're pretty much saying, like, excuse me, I don't mean to be rude, and I'll be back with you in a second. So, yeah, you've laid the foundation. So it's perfect. Only better, the only way to top it would be checking the AFL scores instead.
13: Okay, thank you. Thank you, Tommy. Well done, you. Wayne in Geelong, good morning.
16: Yeah, morning, guys. Fubbing, great. Oh, yeah, I'm in my late 60s. It's actually a deal breaker for me. I was seeing a lady my age. I have no social media whatsoever, so I'm quite happily go out without my phone. But this lady I was seeing would not put her phone down, and it was actually a deal breaker. I stopped seeing her because of it.
3: Oh, wow.
13: Really? Wow.
16: Yeah, truthfully.
13: Did she have any redeeming qualities?
16: Yes, she was gorgeous to look at, but would not put her phone down. She was continually scrolling through, you know, the Facebooks and all that sort of crap. And I just couldn't handle it. I told her I didn't like it on many occasions.
3: So
16: but
3: what?
16: She just wouldn't stop.
3: What percentage of time when you would be like out for dinner was she on her phone?
16: Oh, 50%.
3: Oh, that's so rough.
13: See, that's high.
3: Was there any, like, conscious awareness of I shouldn't be doing it, or was it just like a habitual automatic thing that there was?
16: I think it was just in her bones. She just had to scroll the whole time. Oh. Even if she was at my place or her place, the phone was constantly in her hand. And I'm talking, she was a 62-year-old woman, not a 15-year-old kid.
13: Hello. There it is. Thank you, Ed. Thank you for that wonderful contribution, Wayne. Denny, where are we going? Are we going to Denny? Hello, Denny.
17: Hi, Tony. Hi, Jordana.
3: Good morning.
17: My phone's always in my bag when I go out, but if I'm sitting at a table and somebody's scrolling, it really annoys me, and I would call them up and say, I just wanted to talk to you.
3: Oh, wow. Okay. So wait, so if someone's scrolling with you in that moment...
17: Yeah, if they're sitting opposite me scrolling their phone, I would call them up and say, oh, hey, I just wanted to talk to you.
3: And then what's their reaction?
13: That's funny, really.
17: Well, you know, they're a bit taken back, and they get the point, though, I think.
3: Oh, that is so good. And then you don't catch up with them after, I'm assuming. Is that it?
17: No, I still see them, you know, but it does annoy me. But like I said, my phone's always in my bag. Unless someone calls or something important, you know, it just stays in my bag.
3: I love that, Denny. I'm going to use that one. If someone's scrolling with me when we're out in a one-to-one capacity, I'm just going to ring them up and go, hey, there's someone sitting right opposite you at the table right now.
13: Is that Denny, well done you. Is that? But then you've got to move away, presumably look down to get your phone out of your bag to be able to do that whilst they're looking at their phone.
3: Like I'll keep my phone like on the table face down.
13: Oh, you do?
3: Yeah, or I'll
13: Why
3: keep
13: though?
3: It in the
13: Why do you leave it on?
3: Well, it just depends who I'm with, and it depends what I'm expecting.
13: Okay. And so, but normally you would have it out and face down.
3: Like if I'm just a general day coffee meeting someone, it's face down
13: do
3: on the table.
13: Do you have silent?
3: Yeah, face down in do not disturb mode.
13: Do not disturb.
3: So because in many cases I'll reference something on it. I'll show someone a photo or, like, you know, it's handy enough that I want to check something that relates to conversation, but it's not distracting enough that I can see ping, ping, ping, ping, ping.
13: Which is really, it's annoying. That is annoying.
3: It's super annoying, super annoying.
13: Super annoying. What have we learned?
3: We have learned that if someone, I love what Denny just said, like if someone is sitting opposite you and they're scrolling, get your phone out and call them so that they see you dialing their number in front of you. That is gold. We've also learned to, in theory, put everyone's, you know, phones in the middle of the table and the first one that cracks pays.
13: I don't know that you
3: go
13: came up
3: lobster.
13: With... Sorry, I nearly interrupted you.
3: You just... You actually did. I was in the middle of talking about the recaps that you asked for and boom, you rolled over me.
13: Well, I was waiting for you to point and say, that's it. we'll come back in just a moment. The quote is, a wandering mind is an unhappy mind, or is it?
12: Coming up on Adelaide's 5AA, the very latest news and information you need. Adelaide's leading lineup for breakfast starts soon on 5AA. Always Adelaide.
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0: Four after five, good morning, and welcome along, you high fivers, to early breakfast for this Tuesday, the second day of June, going for a top of 17 degrees, becoming windy with showers later on in the morning. Currently right now, 15.1 degrees, 15 top tomorrow, 15 for the top on Thursday, 16 Friday, 17 Saturday with showers around. Neddy, good morning to you.
1: Sammy, good morning to you. Good morning to the high fivers as well. Can we unpack a little bit in and around this weather front? Has it come? Is it still coming? How much rain did people get? Bridgewater yesterday around 4:30 p.m., 5 o'clock. I was doing 35 kilometres down the big freeway because there was such heavy rain.
0: Yeah, so we were reading out the weather warnings yesterday morning for the damaging and severe winds in and around the Adelaide metro area and a lot of regional South Australia as well. Here is Casey Treloar last night for 7 News.
2: The big, powerful weather system impacting our coastlines. The peak of that is due to hit tonight with wild winds and gusty showers. Now, despite some gale force winds around today, well, temperatures haven't been all that cold. That was thanks to a northerly airstream. The top in the city today, just shy of 20 degrees, and now it's around 16. Now, several regional centres also hit tops of 20 degrees today. Rainfall totals, though, have been a bit varied. Close to 3 millimetres in the West Terrace gauge, nothing at Murray Bridge. Heavier falls in the southeast. Mount Gambier's picked up 16 millimetres so far. Now, the driver of our wet and wild weather is a strong low pressure system. That's to our south, extending a series of fronts inland.
0: So that was Casey Treloar last night on 7 News. Speaking of the SES, they have been preparing across the state for these conditions. Windy conditions have intensified throughout yesterday afternoon with more than 3,000 properties. They were without power. Suburbs that were affected included Kenttown, Morford Vale, Ranella, Goodwood and Cuddly Creek. Robert Charlton from the SES says trees coming down is a big issue.
3: There are a number of risks and areas of concern. Certainly from an SES point of view, our most pressing concern at this point in time is around the impact from wind. Some areas of the state have already been impacted, and we've seen quite a few requests for assistance, particularly across Adelaide, Mid-North, but also some areas on York Peninsula.
0: Looking on the BOM website right now, the city recorded its highest wind gust at 10 past 3 this morning of 56 kilometres an hour. Mount Lofty at 2:13 this morning, 70 kilometres an hour. In the Barossa, 74 kilometres an hour. So here in the metro area, at least, I don't think we've really encountered too much weather. I don't know what it was like for you driving in, but I was expecting it to be a lot more windier and just not so much mayhem, but you know when after a really windy and wet night, the streets are normally covered in branches and leaves. Yep. Haven't seen any of that this morning.
1: Yeah, good call. Perhaps some of our listeners might be able to give us a bit of a wrap-up. Have you had a tree come down, or what's the wash-up of that storm? Agree with you, though, Sammy. I thought we had some really intense rain yesterday in the hills where I was, but apart from that, probably all good in most respects, if
0: some
1: I can say that.
0: More regional areas, Cleve Airport, wind gusts of 85 kilometres an hour at 12:40 this morning.
1: Cleve. I love Cleve. Great butcher shop in Cleve.
0: Yeah. But again, it doesn't seem to be as maybe what we're expecting. Power outages right now, only two affecting 288 people in the state, 288 customers. So Salisbury, 250 customers are affected there. The estimated restoration time is 7 o'clock this morning. Then out near Port Augusta, there are 38 customers affected. That's a midday restoration time.
1: Well, John might not be able to call in. He might not have any power. His phone might not be charged in there, Port Augusta.
0: Johnny from Port Augusta, let us know what it's like in your area.
1: Love Johnny from Port Augusta. And the York Peninsula seems to have power, which is incredibly surprising. That's shocking on a good day, let alone after a storm. Listen to 5AA Breakfast, as I always do yesterday. Fantastic program. I'm 99% sure it was yesterday. La Nina, El Nino, they had a climate expert on.
0: Yeah.
1: Talking about it. Now, I get it because it comes from, you know, language of little boy, little girl. Or why did they make those terms sound like each other? Because it's so confusing. I mean, does La Nina and El Nino not just sound so similar? I get so confused between all of them.
0: I do get a bit confused.
1: It's like I need a tattoo on my hand of what they all mean. So then when I hear one, I go, oh, yep, that's the warm sea surface temperature, or that's the colder one. I mean, it's just so confusing.
0: Do you know which one's which?
1: Oh, you'd be testing me. El Nino is the warmer sea temperature one. La Nina is La Nina is cooler. Oh, is it?
0: Well done, Ned.
1: Well, did I have a 50% chance of getting that right? I was like tossing a coin, I suppose.
0: You definitely had a 50% chance of getting that right. For those as well who were listening to Tony McManus on Australia Overnight, we in this country are about to hit a population of 28 million people.
1: Oh, wow.
0: So we are currently sitting at, thanks to the Australian Bureau of Statistics, that's a hard word to say at this hour of the morning, 27,999,966 people.
1: Oh, wow. So we need 34 more babies to pop out if they pop out before 5:30, they're high fivers.
0: I don't think they'll pop out before 5:30, but I think we should be on air for the momentous occasion, Ned.
1: Is it momentous?
0: I don't know.
1: What does that mean? Oh, 28,000. I mean, that's cool. You could say, hey, we were around when we hit 28,000.
0: We broke the news to South Australia that the population hit 28 million.
1: It's great to see the population growing, more people. Can I talk about something that is frowned upon on 5AA? Now, you say to me, no jokes about below the belt.
0: I don't say that. The boss says that.
1: Okay, so in general, folks, the rule is, you know, you kind of don't make comments about things that are below the belt. And that's your peenie or your bum or all that kind of stuff.
0: Yes.
1: So just one. At 5:11 this morning, okay. And I promise you I will not do one more for the whole show.
0: You know how the dumb button works,
1: it's
0: right?
1: It's one comment about something below the belt. That's it. That's it. One.
0: Go on, get it out.
1: Why is it that you do a massive poo after having a coffee? Is it the milk or is it the coffee?
0: It's the coffee.
1: Is it the coffee?
0: Yes, it has laxative effects on you.
1: Okay. All right. Because I just did one after having my morning coffee.
0: I'm sure that our entire early breakfast listeners and their high fivers are so thrilled and so filled with gratitude that they were able to not witness the 28 million, but to know what you did this morning in your bowel movements.
1: But is it happening to everyone? I thought I might be lactose intolerant.
0: No, it's a thing. It's a real thing.
1: So it's a coffee?
0: Yes.
1: Right.
0: Johnny from Port Augusta. Never thought I'd say this, but please save us.
4: Boys, classy conversation, Ned. Classy conversation. I mean, really upmarket, mate.
0: I told you to save us, Johnny. Don't linger on it.
4: You've got cultured port supporters listening. Come on, mate.
1: Johnny, you've been reading lately? What's going on?
4: Well, we've got power, isn't it, goodness? Oh, well, I have here, anyway, on the west side.
0: Have you had any wild weather? Any strong winds? Any strong rain?
4: No, not really. I just went outside probably 5 minutes ago, a few boats came on air, and it's actually quite warm.
1: The air temperature has been warm, John. It hasn't been cold winter days, has it?
4: It's this time of year. I'm a tad warm. I flicked the air conditioner on.
1: Yeah.
4: Actual air conditioner.
0: No, you're joking.
1: What?
4: No, I have. Only I'm 22, 23.
0: Surely just put a fan on, Johnny.
4: I have got a ceiling fan on as well.
0: Well, currently in Port Augusta, it is 16 degrees.
4: Yeah, well, it's a bit warm for this time of year. Coming off a month or a good couple of weeks of pretty cool weather. Yeah, might be a tad humid as well, I don't know, but for June, the first week of June. Yeah, but what's happening, boys?
0: You're right.
4: I'll just tell you something.
0: Johnny, you were right, though. The humidity in Port Augusta, 70%.
4: Yeah, there you go. That's the reason. I thought Sam Tugwell did a great job in the SRFL the other day.
0: He did.
4: The Central's West LA game. I watched that. Yeah, I love my Sanford, you blokes.
1: I'm a bit concerned about the Sanford. It's not great, John, at the moment, is it? It's not going very well.
4: No, it's probably not. I watch the VFL, it's all the old VFA, VFL, you know, your Port Melbourne and these clubs. And it's just, yeah, it's probably dropped off a tad.
0: Hey, Johnny, I would assume that your thoughts on the mid-season draft is a real positive because it just shows the strength of the league and just how much of a feeder it is for the AFL. And
4: yeah. Well, that's right. I mean,
1: I was just trying to say.
4: I've got mixed feelings there. You want to give young blokes an opportunity, but I could see the club's point of view. But
1: I was just trying to stir you up, Johnny, but you didn't really bite.
0: No,
1: he didn't bite. That aircon might be getting to your brain. You weren't listening properly, I don't think.
0: Thank you, Johnny. Anyone else in regional South Australia who is currently a high fiver who could be our on-the-spot weather person?
1: Mm.
0: So we've had Johnny in Port Augusta. Another area that was expected to cop a bit of weather was Port Lincoln. And as I look around for Lincoln, as we were talking at the top of the show, it doesn't look like it's really affected many places. So maybe it's just us here in the city, but if you're in the regions, let us know. 8223 0000. Port Lincoln Airport currently sitting at 14 degrees, but the humidity, Johnny's right, 86% humidity.
1: Have a look north, like Clare and stuff. The humidity there will be outrageous.
0: So just finishing Lincoln, they had a wind gust of 78 kilometres an hour at midnight.
5: Oh, no, my boat's in the marina there. Bet you a line snapped or something. I'm serious.
0: Oh, I love how that's where your brain goes to. Clare, this is riveting radio. Clare.
5: Just going through.
0: So Clare's currently 11.8 degrees, humidity 95%.
1: Yeah, it's always humid there. So folks, we need you on the ground. If you have... If you're there and you know what's going on, if you've had rain, if it's warm, humid, let's just do a bit of a weather wrap-up this morning. Feel free to call in 8223 0000 and give us the goss of your region. What are you seeing and what are you feeling
0: and
1: this morning?
0: Even if you think nothing's happening, we want to hear from that too.
1: Yeah, absolutely. Sammy, something that was on my mind before we get to some texts and some calls, location services. Do you have any kind of Find My type apps or anything with your family?
0: Nope.
1: Really?
0: No one needs to know where I am. If they want to know, they can ask me.
1: So you're not using it at all?
0: Nah.
1: Okay, because I want to ask our listeners, 8223 0000, has anyone got these applications that show where their family are at a certain time?
0: I think like Life 360 and Find My Friends?
1: It's hugely popular.
0: Why?
1: So yesterday, for example, I was waiting for someone to come for dinner. So my girlfriend's dad, who's a ripping bloke, ripping bloke, we had some steaks on. We did a bit of a surf and turf, had some garlic and chili prawns on top of a porterhouse steak, Sammy.
0: And a nice bottle of red.
1: Yeah. How'd you know that? Oh, did I send you that, didn't I?
0: No, you put it on social media.
1: Oh, yeah, it was. It was a good bottle of Adelaide Hills red. Anyway, but surf and turf, I mean, that's a vegetarian's nightmare. You wouldn't have liked that. I think there was about 90 dead animals on the plate.
0: Could have the egg.
1: Anyway, and so we said, where is he? And she said, oh, we'll check the location thing. So you could see where he is and he was coming home. We go, oh, he's 15 minutes away.
0: Yeah.
1: Is this normal?
0: I don't think so.
1: Doing the location thing. Do you see where your partner is, folks? Or do you see where your kids are or your grandkids? It's a cool way of staying connected. But I just wonder, you know, where the line is.
0: Don't you think it's a bit creepy?
1: Between convenience and privacy. Yeah. Interesting. Is anyone using the location services app? Would love to know. Is it something you've just started? Is it something you enjoy or is it something you're totally against? 8223 0000.
0: As we head to the break, you can jump on the phones. Population of Australia, 27,999,972.
1: Okay.
0: We're getting there.
1: Wow, 28 more babies to be had. How do they even do that? I mean, what, when a baby comes in, does the doctor just go out quickly and call the Australian Bureau of Statistics?
0: Well, I assume it's some sort of formula that they work to, because if you know it, it's not going down.
1: Oh, yeah.
0: So you take into account all the variables that take place.
1: Oh, okay. So, yeah, it's not exact. It's
0: no,
1: just
0: no, like... not as soon as a baby's born does it tick over. I wouldn't have thought. Because every birth happens every 2 minutes and 16 seconds.
1: Okay. Wow. All right. Well, that's cool. Well, folks, we're going to be on the air when we reach 28,000. Whoop-de-doo.
0: 28 million.
1: Ah.
0: 8223 0000. Jump on the phones.
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7: 21 after 5, Matthew Pantelis with the 5:30 news. Tom Wren to give us an update in sport after that. Going for a top of 17 degrees today, currently 15 here in the city. Humidity of 89%.
8: Yeah, so Sammy, we need some help from our listeners, I think, just in terms of being on the ground with this post-weather event report. Humidity seems to be super high. Has anyone had huge amounts of rain at their property? Has anyone woken up and gone, wow, this weather's a bit unusual? I mean, Johnny said in Port Augusta it was unusually warm.
7: Well, here's one from Jody. Normally at this time of the year, Panola experiences minimums between 2 and minus 5 overnight temps. Instead, we are currently 96% humidity and light summer overnight temperatures of about 13 degrees.
8: Yeah.
7: We've had a typical winter rain amount. Mount Gambier is getting smashed and they are the next biggest city to Adelaide in South Australia. But we never considered when people think of rural South Australia.
8: Yeah, good on you. Love Mount Gambier. Beautiful, beautiful city and a great farming region in the south. It's got to be some of the most productive land in the country down there. Mount Shank and those areas, some volcanic ash produces some of the best cattle in the world.
7: Robert, do you get to keep what blows into your yard? Could pick me up a trampoline or a nice outdoor setting.
8: Is it finders keepers? I'm not sure it is, Rob. That's funny. I suppose, no, it's not, Robert. Return the trampoline. Don't be a thief or a cheapskate, Rob.
7: Is technology getting out of control?
8: Well, I put the question out about the location services. I'm so interested to hear if anyone's got these programs like Life 360 or whatever they're called, where you can actually trap the location, you know, of your partner or your kids or your grandkids via an app. I think it's bizarre, but what tech are you talking about?
7: Just tech in general, I reckon. Let's see what Michael from Ross Trevor wants to chat about. Morning, Michael.
9: Good morning, boys. The black and white tractors and I are walking up North Summit Road, and we're experiencing a bit of an unusually warm morning too.
8: Yeah. So just paint the picture for us, Michael. What's it like?
9: Well, you know, I was listening to the long-range forecasting, and they were saying that the Southern oscillation is actually quite high, and they weren't talking about the surface temperature of the water. They were actually saying a little bit lower down, it's actually warmer than normal, and consequently, because of that, less water, moisture in the air, which is rainfall for us. And they were saying that it's going to be slightly drier for this coming winter and going into spring.
8: Yeah,
9: which is probably what we're getting right now, is that sort of forefront of experiencing not so cold winter, a little bit drier than normal. And if you recall, the bomb had said, you know, we were going to get really heavy rain yesterday and strong winds. And I was expecting walking out this morning to be blowing off my feet.
8: Yeah.
9: And it's not. It's dry and it's not very windy. So they must be having all sorts of problems with the Bureau of Meteorology, with the long-range forecasting and telling us really what happens. Because if you recall, those last big major weather events, they didn't really turn into anything either, did they?
8: No, you are right. I mean, there was a serious downpour, though, in some areas yesterday, Michael.
9: Oh, yes. The answer to that is that, we've been told that when the weather events are large, they'll be really intense, and we're not the traditional, you know, 15, 20, 30 years ago of good, long, steady rain, very predictable. Now it's a little bit more unpredictable, and I think that's what we're experiencing, this unpredictability, heavy, intense, localised weather events. a shame, is that we can't bank by it, can we?
7: No.
9: Particularly as for you, like a farmer, and those who are further afield in the farming industry. So that's what's happening on the ground in my locality.
8: Great call, Michael, as always. Absolutely love it when you ring up. Now, just lastly, a bit of a Dalmatian report, please. What are they sniffing? What are they doing? What are they thinking?
9: They're sniffing possum, I reckon, this morning at the moment. And then when we get a little bit higher up into Turingi, it'll be kangaroo.
8: Wonderful. Good on you. Michael from Ross Trevor. He's always walking in the morning, isn't he? A very intelligent fellow by the sounds of things, but he's got two very unintelligent dogs, and they are Dalmatians, two of the most brain-dead animals in the world. Dalmatians, they're not the most clever dogs.
7: Oh, no.
8: Beautiful, beautiful hounds, but as a canine in terms of kind of brain measurement, I'd say they'd be a below a 4 out of 10.
7: Oh, where does a Labrador sit on that?
8: Ooh, not too much more. Probably a 5 out of 10.
7: Oh.
8: They'd eat a sock if you gave it to them. Labradors, they're just big mud guts.
7: Rob on the text line, guys, for the first half hour, I'm usually getting dressed for work. I've recently switched from belt to braces, and I've got to say, it's a revelation. I'm loving it. Or am I just getting on in years?
8: Rob, the braces, you're talking about the things that come over the shoulder.
7: Suspenders.
8: Right. It's interesting, Rob. What inspired that change? I'd love to know what day you woke up and went, today's the day.
7: I'm a braces guy. Yeah. And was it a decision that you were putting off because, not ready, no. But now you've gone there, you're not going back?
8: Yeah, where do you get braces these days too?
7: I think they're readily available throughout.
8: Do you go to a specific shop or do you go somewhere that kind of sells a bit of everything?
7: What, the braces shop?
8: Yeah, is there a store that sells it specifically? I'd say, that's a real kind of target consumer, isn't it?
7: Mm.
8: I mean, you don't stumble across a braces shop.
7: I couldn't imagine that they're flying off the shelf.
8: Wouldn't they? Yeah. Belts versus braces. Do we have any brace wearers?
7: And for your braces, Rob, are they just a nice black or navy blue number, or are they fancy? Are they like a fun pair of socks?
8: So with a brace, just to be clear, they go over the shirt.
7: Yep.
8: Yes, and then a jacket or something like that can always cover that. So what happens in summer with a brace? Do you just go over a T-shirt and they're just a nice styled brace?
7: Or? I guess we'll have to ask Rob in about 5 months' time.
8: Okay, yeah, look forward to hearing that. If we've got any brace wearers, what was the inspiration behind the change? That's interesting.
7: 8223 00 00 0848 01395. Charlie, hi, regarding your last caller, we had 82 mils last month and 14 so far this month, and we live in the Onkaparinga Hills. The rain is higher than normal whilst attempts are higher. Bring it on. Cheers, Charles.
8: And you put in brackets, Chooker.
7: Chooker.
8: Is that your nickname, Charles? Chooker. I think a lot of Charlies are Chooker, aren't they?
7: I've never heard that.
8: No, I've heard that a lot. A lot of Charlies are Chooker. That's true, and that's great. We've had a lot of rain. We've had a really good start to the season. It'll just be interesting as to what this winter looks like, because it has been predicted that we're going to have a dry winter. But
7: it's been, as Charlie just said there, and we were speaking about it yesterday, May was 20 mil up on its average for Adelaide. I'm not too sure about further out in the regions, but Adelaide has had a fair soaking the last few weeks.
8: A lot of regions have had an excellent start to the season, and because you've got all that subsoil moisture and it's still warm, growth rates are excellent. So it's set up to be an excellent season. We just need the rain to continue. And if it stays warm, I think everyone's going to be really pleased.
7: Colin, this weather should hopefully finish off the coastal algal bloom.
8: We'll finish it off.
7: Yeah, do you think?
8: Colin, I don't pretend to know. The algal bloom's so interesting. It's all of a sudden, it feels like South Australia's forgotten about the algal bloom because it's not front of mind and fish aren't washing up at Henley Beach. And that's what happens. If something's not in a metropolitan area, it seems that, portions of South Australian government don't give a crap about it. And that's me just being honest. But people have suggested that cooler temperatures are going to bring on the possibilities of an algal bloom. But, at times last year, we were talking about warm sea surface temperatures, goodness me. I don't know. All I do is to do the best we can with what happens and make sure we still get out there and still support local businesses.
7: Time for the 5:30 news with Matthew Pantelis as we head to the newsroom. 27,999,981 people currently in Australia.
8: Come on, more babies. Push, push.
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10: 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Good morning, I'm Matthew Pantelis.
11: Had a collision? Get in touch with Premier Panel Services and have your car returned to its former beauty.
10: The national wage decision comes down today. Unions want a 6% increase to the base rate, while business groups are looking for a more modest rise. Australia Council of Trade Union Secretary Sally McManus says inflation has been outpacing wage growth for too long.
11: If you get a pay increase that's less than inflation and you're a low-wage worker, you've got no choice other than to cut back on the, you know, very essentials, things like food and things like going to the doctor.
10: Latest data shows the preliminary national auction clearance rate has dropped to its lowest level since April 2020. Just 54.5% of all homes which went under the hammer over the weekend were sold. Adelaide with the highest clearance rate of all the capitals. Cotality Research Director Tim Lawless says it's a good measure of the fit between buyer and seller expectations.
12: I think sellers in many ways are still hoping for prices that they might have achieved yesterday, but buyers of course are looking for a discount. And we're definitely seeing stock levels rising as well, which means buyers have more choice. They have less urgency. They can be a bit more cheeky in their offers.
10: Iranian state media claims the country's government has halted negotiations with the US to bring an end to the conflict. It's understood the suspension in talks has undertaken made in protest over Israel's conduct in Lebanon. Washington saying Tehran hasn't communicated plans to stop talking. New research shows

0: been weaker in the roles most at risk of being replaced by AI. That includes accounting clerks, keyboard operators, telemarketing and human resources.
1: The Health Minister says Australia has no plans to impose travel restrictions or quarantine requirements on countries affected by an Ebola outbreak. New suspected cases in Italy and Brazil have prompted other countries to take action to try and minimise the spread of the deadly disease. Three new vaccines have been developed to address the strain of the illness currently spreading in the Democratic Republic of Congo. Turning to 5AA Sport.
2: Huge price drop on new Mitsubishi ASX from $34,990 drive away. Agostino Mitsubishi, Nailsworth and Mawson Lakes.
1: Matthew Lloyd strongly rejecting claims the Essendon legend was part of a push to remove Brad Scott in an attempt to install James Hurd as its next coach. The legendary goal kicker telling Footy Classified he's not interested in playing politics.
3: I've just said that I think James should be able to be part of the process. And I'm not pro-James, I'm not against James. I just want James to be part of the process. If they decide he's not part of the process, so be it, because at the end of the day, I want Essendon to pick the best coach. I'm not interested. I'm not interested in politics.
1: Taylor Walker set to make his return for Adelaide against Geelong Thursday night after a stint in the State League. Serena Williams making a comeback, accepting a wild card to play doubles at the Queen's Club, and the ICC has given approval for the use of pink balls in test matches impacted by bad light. It's subject to prior agreement of both participating nations. 5AA's forecast.
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1: Showers becoming windy again, 17, showers 15 for tomorrow and Thursday, a shower or two Friday and Saturday around 16, currently it's 15. 5AA, always Adelaide.
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6: We're getting in the mood, Ned. We're getting up and about.
7: How good's that song? I like that. And what about my grandma, Sam? She is just so entitled.
6: Oh, no.
7: No, she's texting me directly on my phone instead of using the 5AA text line. She, Grandma, if you're listening, well, you are, because I know, because you've just texted me about one of the topics. You know better than any of our other listeners, Grandma. Go through the normal forums, please. Don't contact me directly.
6: Grandma, can you please ring in one morning? Yeah. I'd love to chat to you. I'd love to hear about what Ned was like younger.
7: And how
6: it stacks up to now.
7: She'll give me a big spray. 15 more kids, Sammy. That's all we need.
6: We need 15 more. We're on population watch for those who are joining us right now. The Australian Bureau of Statistics. I cannot say that word this early. Statistics.
7: There we are.
6: Have their live counter clock of the population of Australia, and we are currently sitting at 27,999,985.
7: Just on Grandma's text, she was talking about the location app. She said, I know of many people who use the location app, all age groups, and a text as well from Sean. Morning, boys. My wife and I share our locations with each other. In and around 3 years of sharing it, I've only used it twice. She was in Sydney during the Bondi terror attack, and I could see she was safe and let her family know she was safe, especially because she was watching a play at the time and not able to check her phone. The other time was trying to decipher where I needed to pick her up at night, a night out with the girls in the city. So Sean has used it a couple of times. I wonder if his wife has used it at all. I just think it's getting hugely popular, and I wondered if anyone was using those location services. Yeah.
6: So give us your feedback. 822-300-0448-08-1395. I'm too intrigued. What did Grandma have to say? Did she have any views on your below the belt commentary this morning at 5:05?
7: Well, Grandma, call up. Seriously. I don't know what she's doing. 822-300-0 Grandma.
6: For her, 08.
7: Oh, because she's in Victoria.
6: 822-300-0
7: She gets into me all the time. She says I can't use the word hate because I say hate a lot.
6: I told you that, but you didn't believe me until Grandma told you.
7: I know. I will not use that word as much as I do, but I do hate Victoria very much. Oh, darn it. Hello, Robert.
6: Robert, good morning.
8: Yeah, good morning. Look, just want to give a warning out there about the weather.
6: Yep.
8: We've got Plain North Road flooded from Evanston Park down to Smithfield. Yeah, it's like cars are just pulling, they're just aquaplaning everywhere. I've sent two emails to our local member, James Agnes, end of March, concerning the condition of Main North Road. And, yeah, nothing's been done, and there's just chaos out here this morning.
6: So I'm assuming that's all from a result of stormwater drains being clogged up with just detritus?
8: No, there's no stormwater

0: drones out here.
1: Okay.
0: It's just, yeah, just Labor just don't want to do anything about it.
2: Okay.
0: Yeah, it's chaos. Just be careful out there this morning.
2: Thanks, Robert.
1: Thanks, Rob.
2: Yeah, appreciate that. So Main North Road, anyone travelling there for work this morning, you might have to make a bit of a detour and avoid that area, I think.
3: The latest in sports with Tom Wren.
1: Tommy, you're as excited as we are. We're 13 people away from hitting 28 million.
4: Yeah, I like those statistical anomalies. They're always a bit of fun, aren't they? So when should we get there? What, in the next 5 minutes?
1: Nah, or before 6 o'clock. Before 6 o'clock.
2: Do you think we'll get there before 6 o'clock?
1: Another 10, I reckon.
2: Okay, yeah. So what do we need? 13 more babies. But we don't actually need 30 more babies because it's just an algorithm. It's just going up every, they're not measuring the babies.
4: So if you imagine we're going up fairly steadily, so what is it? In the hour, we're going to go up by, 100 or so, maybe more?
1: 50-odd.
4: 50-odd. So imagine what it's like around the world. Is anyone else as concerned about population growth around the world as I am?
2: We have an ageing population, Rennie.
4: Well, is there so many? I would have thought there's a finite amount of resources.
2: No, I think we've got an ageing population and we need more people.
4: Not in Australia so much. I mean around the world. Like,
2: yep.
4: Billions and millions of people. It sort of goes up exponentially. The more people you have, the quicker it...
2: Yes.
4: Quicker it goes
2: compound,
4: up.
2: Compound, I suppose. It's yeah. Like, yeah. Power of compound.
4: I don't know.
2: Okay.
4: Is it an issue?
1: We're currently sitting as a world population at 8.296 billion people.
4: I wonder how quickly that's growing, though, in terms of...
1: Very quickly as I watch the clock go up.
4: Yeah.
2: Mm.
4: And what's sustainable? What's...
2: Yeah. What are condom sales doing?
1: Well, there's a lot of people who are experts in this area are worried that the birth rate's declining.
4: Declining.
1: And the population's going down around the world.
4: Right. Okay. Well, that puts to pay that theory then. I would have thought, because when I was, I reckon 20 years ago, the population was about 5 billion. But yeah. I mean, so that's...
1: When I was growing up, I remember the Australian population was 20 million.
4: Yeah.
2: It was always my thought and understanding from what I listened to is that we have an ageing population and the rate of which our population is growing is not fast enough.
4: Right.
1: That's also true.
4: I think you're right. We're definitely living longer, aren't we? You know, people are, which is a good thing, but... Yeah, anyway, interesting. I'm sure we'll
1: take let's get on to sport, Tommy.
4: A bit of sport. Well, when it rains, it pours, pardon the pun, but last night, another soft tissue injury for the Crows. Isaac coming at training.
2: Yeah. Yep.
4: So that's another one down. How much of it's bad luck? How much of it's, you know, bad management? I'm not sure, but either way, he's not going to be there on Thursday night. So that's disappointing for Isaac coming and for the Crows because he looked like he was pretty comfortable playing down back when they last played. I thought he's found his position and then he got a bit of awareness late in the game. So he's not going to be there, which is disappointing for him and the Crows. They just can't seem to get a real crack at it, can they, at the moment with their injuries?
2: No, but can I say, Rennie, I can't quite cop this about the Adelaide Crows and their injury list. They haven't had their best 22 on the park, no doubt, and they have had a lot of injuries. But I don't think their injury list is any worse than some of the other teams.
4: No, you're right.
2: Sydney have had Errol Goulden out for the whole year.
4: Bulldogs have had a heap of injuries.
2: Bulldogs, you know, I think at the moment, I think the Adelaide Crows have got to be very, very careful that this isn't being used as an excuse for poor form.
4: There's no doubt these next few weeks, I think they're season defining for Adelaide.
2: Oh, big time. Three or four weeks.
4: They've got to be able to break even, probably go 3-1 this next 4 weeks. What have they got? Geelong at home this week. Then they've got the Bulldogs away.
2: Yep.
4: They've got the showdown in there also, and they've got Melbourne. So, yeah, I reckon they tough few weeks, and the Bulldogs are starting to get players back. But you're right, good sides, and I reckon the Doggies are doing it really well at the moment, just winning and just getting through. They're not looking amazing, but it's because they're missing some really good players, but they're about to get some great players back, like Cody Waitman is about to come back. Adelaide has to do the same. They have to find a way to grind and just get through these next few weeks.
2: Because, Sammy, pull up the Crows injury list. Like, let's have a look at this. Mark Keane will return to the sample.
4: Yep.
2: So he's in your best 22,
4: mm-hmm.
2: Mark Keane. Isaac Cummings had a soft tissue. Mitch Hinge has been out.
4: Yeah.
2: Who else is not available due to injury that is in their best 22?
4: Well, Isaac Rankin, I think, will probably miss this week with a calf.
2: Yeah, but he's going to miss this week, but he's been playing.
4: Yeah.
2: So, come on. Like, I think there's other teams that have been hurt by injury much more than the Adelaide Crows.
4: Yeah. No, I think it's a fair call. Yeah.
2: And that seems to be all they're talking about. Oh, we just need our best list on the park. We just need our best list on the park. How about find a way to win?
4: Mm.
2: Find a way to win and find a way to beat good sides. And the next 3 or 4 weeks, you summed it up. It's going to be make or break for the Adelaide Crows this year.
4: I think so.
2: If they can't at least go 2-2, that is bare minimum. If they go 1-3, ooh, I think supporters are going to be really, really frustrated.
4: Yeah, 2-2 feels like they'll just still be treading water and, you know, they'll probably be hovering around that 7th, 8th spot, which is okay, and maybe launch into the back half. But you're right, if they could be 9-6, they're really set up then. They'll be in the top six and then there'll be a chance to launch. But if they're 6-7, or 7-8, sorry, then I think it's starting to look a little bit dicey and it's hard to make a real run from there. So, huge. It's going to be massive. Couple of nights' time. It's a big game against Geelong. They're always tough. I think the Cats have won 7 of their last 9 at Adelaide Oval. They just play the ground so well for whatever reason. It's always the halfbacks. Tom Stewart, I remember Corey Enright, they always just seem to dominate when they play over here. Totally dominate. They're so well drilled, the Cats, and he's such a great coach. They just seem to play the ground perfectly. But it's there for Adelaide if they're good enough. If they're good enough, Ned, and there have been too many games this season where they've been close but haven't quite got there. So this is big. It's really big.
2: James Rihalli, who was an excellent coach, he coached the forward line, has gone back to Geelong. He always spoke about trying to turn the game into a little bit more chaos against Geelong. So Geelong are great at controlling the ball. They find an outlet mark. They always want control on the game. So it was always about trying to take it on and limit their ability from the chaos and from the ground ball to allow their uncontested mark game to get going and to get control of the game. So a lot of pressure in the forward half. And you mentioned Tom Stewart, you're right. He seems to always play well against the Adelaide Crows, but he was the one that James Rihalli always looked at tagging. It was always shut Tom Stewart out of the game. And I don't think the Crows, or, you know, when I was there, we managed to do it very well, but it's just interesting that someone with that insight in and around how Geelong work and what's important to them thought that Tom Stewart was the man to go to. So it'll be interesting to see if they get it done, Rennie.
4: Yeah, and James Rihalli, speaking of him, I mean, he's very highly spoken of. He's one person that's being spoken about potentially taking over at Carlton. Obviously, Josh Fraser's doing a great job at the moment, so it'll be interesting to see what happens there. Port don't play until a little bit later on. You know, we read and see that Xavier Bammett is a chance to come in, the mid-season recruit. So that'll be an interesting watch. I'm staggered they're favourites to win that game against West Coast over in Perth. I would have thought West Coast would be favourites, but tough task nonetheless. I don't think it's necessarily a shocking thing if Port don't win because they, you know, with this new draft system, it's going to be more difficult if they finish higher on the ladder. That said, I'm sure fans out there want them to win, and they need a couple of wins after getting so close in a lot of games but not being able to get over the line. So really interested to see how both sides respond after the bye.
2: Is Zach Butters a distraction now or not?
4: I don't think so. Look, I don't think it's too much probably of an internal distraction. I hope he's made his mind up.
1: If Port Adelaide were on top of the ladder and flying, then I think it would be a distraction.
4: Yeah, I reckon that's a pretty fair call.
1: But I just feel like it's in the background.
4: Yep. Yeah, Port are almost a bit like, you know, certainly externally, you know, in Adelaide, we still concentrate heavily on them and, you know, South Australia. But I think externally, there's very little noise about Port Adelaide right now. Probably the biggest story is Zach Butters, which is a bit sad. But I think, Sam, I think you make a good point, you know, because they're so low on the ladder. They're not irrelevant, but it makes it less important, doesn't it, to discuss anything that's happening with Port Adelaide right now.
1: Just before we let you go, Tommy, just real quick.
4: Yes.
1: All the footy shows last night, I saw the topic of conversation, James Heard.
4: James Heard, yep.
1: A week on, where are you seeing it now?
4: Yeah, it's fascinating. I see Matty Lloyd sort of being dragged into it now, isn't he? And his role, if you like, in inverted commas, and whether or not, you know, he's in that unfortunate position. I actually think he's a very fair commentator. I think he's one of the best at doing it. He's been accused of, you know, favouring James Heard. And because he's a strong Essendon voice, you know, he's one of their best players, best full forwards they've had in the modern era. It's really difficult for him. It does seem like it's probably James Heard's. I saw he was very prominent on the weekend at Port Melbourne, and I'm sure that was a bit pretty deliberate, you know, quite vocal and animated and I'm involved and, you know, capable. I would have thought he's the favourite. It does seem like the other assistants are a bit scared by his presence and they feel like it's a, you know, we've heard the term boat race, so, you know, it's going to be...
1: What does that even mean?
4: Well, I think it means that if he wants it, he's just got it.
1: Right.
4: And so, you know, they're just making up the numbers if they go for it, so they don't want to be made to look like fools,
1: yep.
4: you know, doing all this prep work and, you know...
1: I saw Gary Lyon and Jared Whateley going at it last night on 360.
4: About who should get it?
1: How... If you were going for the job but you knew James Hurd was in consideration, you wouldn't.
4: Mm-hmm.
1: And Gary Lyon just basically saying that's utter crap. If you think you're the best man for the job, go for it.
4: Then go for it. Yeah, and I think that's a good way to go about it, you know. And maybe not so much for the former coaches. If they genuinely feel that, like, say, Ken Hinckley or Adam Simpson, they might say, well, why would I bother? But for a young coach, I think, yeah, go through it and go through the process and say, you know what, I'm the best guy. And make them look at you and say, gee, if we don't, you know, take this bloke, then we might be made to look like fools.
2: Well, Essendon have said it's not a boat race and the best man wins and it's a proper process, which, one, of course they're going to say, and two,
4: yeah.
2: even if you don't believe it, you know, why would you believe it? Because recently they, you know, got behind Brad Scott and said he was their next premiership coach and 2 weeks later he was sacked. So, you know, when you look at footy clubs or businesses or politicians, whoever it is these days, I mean, people are obviously going to say what's appropriate and say what's deemed to be correct. But, you know, whether you want to trust them or not, well, that's your decision, isn't
4: yeah,
2: it?
4: Yeah, exactly.
2: Thank I mean, Tommy. Really, they're not going to come out, are they? They're not going to come out and say, oh, yeah, we're just going to get James Hurd. Are they really going to do that?
4: No. Of course not. Yeah.
2: So, yeah, who believes anyone these days?
4: That's the issue, isn't it?
1: Thank you, Tommy.
4: Good on you, boys.
1: 12 minutes to 6. 822-3000. Time for a call or two before 6 o'clock. We'll head to an ad break. 27,999,996.
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1: 27,999,999.
2: Push! Come on!
1: We are very close to a population of Australia of 28 million people.
2: What a niche thing.
1: It is very niche. But it's kind of exciting.
2: Yeah, nah. Yep.
1: We're talking about a few things this morning. The weather in and around your area, 8223-0000, if you've experienced any wild weather, or on the contrary, if you haven't seen anything about. Currently, it is 14.8 degrees here in the city. We are going for a top of 17 degrees with some showers, becoming a bit windier. Still that humidity rate, 93%. And we still have a wind gust of 3:10 this morning of 56 kilometres an hour. And you can tell I'm stalling, Ned.
2: Yeah, wowzers. You are stalling because...
1: We're almost there.
2: There is a baby just starting to pop its head out. It's almost there. I can see arms.
1: You're commentating,
2: are
1: you?
2: I can see the arms. It's very close, folks. The baby is almost here. Should we get to a couple of calls first, or are we going to wait for this number to click
1: I think
2: over?
1: It's... Just wait 20 more seconds.
2: Push!
1: Is there any text that you want to read out as we go along, Ned?
2: Oh, we're almost there. Yes. Good morning, guys. Our family uses Life 360.
1: Hey! 28 million people.
2: You were there for it, folks. You heard it.
1: You heard it here first on Early Breakfast with Ned and Sam. So when you're telling your kids in future, you can tell them exactly where you were.
2: Wouldn't that be a riveting conversation?
1: Now let's get to Arthur from Mount Parker. Good morning, Arthur. Thank you for waiting.
7: Oh, hello, boys. Talking about rainfall, down where you are near Hartley there, Ned, I suppose you realise Strath Albans won the dry spot to the state at the moment. They've only had about 74 millimetre for the year.
2: You're right, Arthur. We're Hartley, so near kind of that Callington Woodchester area for folks that aren't familiar. We haven't had much rain at all after our kind of early rains, mate. Last weekend, a lot of the state got, you know, big showers. We had 3 mil where we were, and I'm not sure what's happened over the last couple of days. I'm going to head out there today, but you're right, it is dry, Arthur.
7: Yes, even Mount Barker, we're about 144 millimetre for the year compared to Strath 73. 70, yeah. And Mount Lofty is the highest rainfall, I'm reading it so far. They're about 269 millimetre for the year so far.
2: Yeah, yeah, it has been dry there. And Hartley's typically a bit of a rain kind of, you know.
7: Rain shadow, yeah.
2: It's a rain shadow, so you don't really even need to gauge it.
7: But I think you'll find Randmark has probably had its wettest May ever.
2: Yep. Yeah, well, what about the Southern Flinders, Arthur? I'm not sure anyone's seen it quite like it in, you know what, 30 years?
7: Well, I think you'll find a lot of these, we've been sort of a bit of, it's been going across Eyre Peninsula and going across Port Augusta and then down the eastern side of the state, a lot of the rain this year.
2: Yeah, yeah. Too true.
7: Yeah.
2: Arthur.
7: Good. And it's just one thing about the worst about birds are that the Corella, that's a bad bird.
1: Now, Arthur, are you relating this back to when we were discussing birds about a week ago and Ned made his list?
7: Yep.
1: So you're not a Corella fan?
7: Well, Keith Stevenson Park, they get as far as there at Mount Barker, but Strath Albans, I reckon trees have been ring-barked and all down there of Corellas, isn't it?
1: So if Corellas are... Ned's completely lost it. If you're a Corella fan, not a fan of Corellas, what's your favourite bird then?
7: I like the magpie. Oh, the magpie and the kookaburra, yeah.
1: Magpie and the kookaburra.
2: Arthur, we spoke about that about 8 days ago.
7: Exactly. I couldn't get on there. That was a trouble, like, that particular day, yeah.
1: Thank you, Arthur. We appreciate it.
2: I love you, mate. You're an absolute ripper.
1: You have a good morning.
2: Arthur, yes. Next time I'm driving through Mount Barker, just text where you are. I'm going to drop in for a cuppa. You're a legend.
7: Okay.
1: Thank you, Arthur. And if anyone out there who listens to Early Breakfast and you're a high fiver and you listen to us and you've got something that's been bothering you from something we've said a few weeks ago, more than happy to join in.
2: I don't know why I lost it, mate.
1: 8223-0000.
2: It was just such a random thing. We spoke about that like 8 days ago and he just...
1: It's been building up inside him and he just had to get it out.
2: Wanted to just express his hatred for a certain bird. Oh, I tell you what, we've got so many great callers. We do. I love our audience. It's just brilliant.
1: The text line is a bit interesting this morning because if you weren't listening at about 5:04 this morning, Ned decided to tell all of South Australia what happens to him after he has his first coffee of the morning.
2: Yeah.
1: And I didn't really expect people to also tell us that it was happening to them moment.
2: We've had about 40 texts of people sharing similar experiences.
1: Mark from Parahills, thank you for that. Didn't need to know that. Here's another one that we were speaking about, Life 360 and the tracking apps. Good morning, guys. Our family uses Life 360. It's great to keep track of where our teens are and when they'll be home. It's a safety thing for us. Cheers, Mike.
2: Yeah, good work, Mike. Yeah, I think a lot of people are in a similar space with that. And that's why I brought it up. I just thought it was interesting. It's something new. You know, I don't remember it being common 10 years ago, 15 years ago, but certainly something that's very popular for family homes at the moment. So thought it was worth mentioning.
1: So we've got to get out of here. David and Will are coming up for 5AA Breakfast. They'll have Phil Curry on from Canberra, of course, Australian Financial Review, everything in the federal political sphere. They'll give you an update with the storm or lack of storm damage around with the SES and SA Power Networks. And just remember, folks, you are listening to Early Breakfast when we ticked over 28 million. In the last few minutes, we're now at 28 million. And three.
2: Brilliant. Now, yeah, hopefully we're still on air when we hit 29 million. We probably won't be. But if we are, we'll do it all again.
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23: Australia's population has, in the last few minutes, ticked over on a major milestone, Gabrielle Hodgson explains.
25: The Bureau of Statistics has a so-called population clock estimating just how many people are living in Australia. This morning, it's right on 28 million. Taking births, deaths, migration and departures into account, the country is gaining one new person every 75 seconds. There's a new baby born every 136 seconds and a death every 213 seconds. Australia reached the 15 million milestone in 1980 and 20 million in 2004, meaning the rate of growth is well and truly speeding up.
23: Business confidence in South Australia has fallen to its lowest level since the peak of the COVID pandemic. A new Business SA survey showing mounting pressure on business from rising costs, fuel disruption and weakened trading conditions. General business conditions and sales now at their weakest point in 6 years, and businesses expect conditions to deteriorate even further next quarter. The Shadow Treasurer Ben Hood says the state government has a chance to reverse the trend in this Thursday's budget.
26: We're calling on the government to cut payroll tax by lifting the threshold from $1.5 to $2.1 million ahead of the state budget this Thursday. Now, Labor's raked in $323 million in payroll tax above forecast over the last 3.5 years. Now, they could have banked that, but instead it's been used to offset overspending and mismanagement, and there's simply nothing left. to help small businesses.
23: Nearly 3 million low-paid workers will find out if they get a pay rise later today. Nelson Scott with more.
0: Later this morning, the Fair Work Commission will reveal a determination on whether there will be any change to the minimum wage. Currently, Australia's lowest-paid workers receive $948 per week. Union groups believe this should be increased by 6% as a result of heightened cost-of-living pressures brought on by the Iran war. Businesses are requesting a 3.5% rise, which is still below the current inflation rate, but they argue they're already being squeezed by rising costs. The government also wants to see wages increased, but as is convention, hasn't outlined a specific figure.
23: The newly elected Prime Minister of the Solomon Islands has arrived in Australia for his first official trip. Prime Minister Anthony Albanese expected to launch talks on a new treaty agreement with his counterpart, Matthew Whale. A stalled policy deal aimed at curbing China's influence in the Solomons also expected to be high on the agenda. Three new vaccines have been developed to fight a rare type of Ebola that is spreading in Democratic Republic of Congo. Suspected cases of the strain being investigated in Italy and Brazil after travellers returned from Africa. The Australian government says it will not impose border restrictions on affected countries. Public health expert Dr. Margaret Harris telling Today the approach makes sense.
3: Australia's following exactly what's being recommended by the Emergency Committee under the International Health Regulations. What they're recommending is not closing the borders because internationally the international risk is low.
23: An investigation's underway after a 12-year-old boy was hit by a police car on Sydney's North Shore. The incident occurred with officers responding to a fire in a park at St Leonard's. The child in a stable condition in hospital. Turning to 5AA Sport.
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23: Some selection dramas for the Crows, and good morning, Tom Wren.
5: Yeah, good morning to you, Matty. It's not great, is it? Unfortunately, a blow for Adelaide with defender Isaac Cummings set to miss this Thursday night's clash against Geelong with a suspected hamstring issue. He tried to get through training last night but suffered some awareness, meaning he's almost certain to miss that clash against the Cats. The Crows are expected to get back Taylor Walker, the veteran forward looking good after burning 5 goals a fortnight ago in the Sandfall. Well, Socceroos coach Tony Popovich has explained why he's rushed Christian Volpato into his World Cup squad. The Sydney-born 22-year-old chose to represent Italy but switched allegiances after they failed to qualify for the tournament. Popovich says Volpato has plenty to offer.
6: Technically a very good player, great left foot, is comfortable under pressure, which you have to be in the Serie A. So I'm really looking forward to working with him.
5: Meantime, Australia's first World Cup opponent, Turkey, has had a 4-0 win in its friendly against North Macedonia overnight. Well, one of the greatest tennis players of all time, Serena Williams, has announced a shock comeback. Nine's Europe correspondent Josh Bavis reports.
8: After stepping away from tennis almost 4 years ago after her third round loss at the US Open, Serena Williams has announced she's returning to the game. She's set to appear on the grass court at the Queen's Club Championships in London's West Kensington. It begins later this week. The 44-year-old will return as a wild card in the women's doubles. She's posted to Instagram saying good news travels fast. Rumours about her comeback began late last year when her name appeared on the list of players registered for the drug testing pool. Her professional career began before many of her fellow competitors, who are also set to appear at the Queen's Club, were even born.
5: And Matty, that is the 5AA Sport.
23: How old do we feel then?
5: Yeah, I know.
23: 5AA's forecast.
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23: Showers becoming windy today in 17, showers 15 tomorrow and Thursday, a shower or two on Friday 16. Currently it's 15, 5AA, always Adelaide.
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14: 6:08, good morning to you. Welcome to Tuesday on 5AA Breakfast. It is the 2nd of June and it's citrus season. We're going to be chatting with the chairperson of Citrus SA very, very shortly about that exciting development. Then after 6:30 today, how many people, do you know what the population of Australia is now, David? If you heard the news, you would have just heard it. If you were wandering around and
27: didn't. I know exactly what it is. So, good morning to you, Will. Good morning, listeners. Matt came on at exactly 6 a.m.
14: Yes.
27: Announced that it had just hit 28 million, but that every 75 seconds we get a new person.
14: Oh, you're going to attempt to do the mathematics down to the... So it's 9 after 6.
27: Ago, it was roughly...
14: You work it out. I'm going to continue telling the good folks what else is coming on the program, and then we'll get your guests. We're going to talk property prices in Adelaide as well. The state government's focusing not on the price of property, but the availability of it ahead of the state budget on Thursday. So we'll talk with our Adelaide University property expert about some of those moves to try and get people into housing. Then after 7 o'clock, we'll be chatting with Sam Mack, who's doing the big freeze for, of course, of 7 Sunrise fame, but he'll be doing the big freeze and the big slide on Monday coming up, which is going to be a very, very special occasion at the MCG. Phil Currie in the nation's capital, trial by jury. And we're going to talk a lot about the weather. If you've got a fallen tree where you are, if it's pouring where you are, if there's been wind, we want weather reports right throughout the morning. We'd love to hear from you. 8223 0088. Sounds like the bulk of the winds will be coming through a little bit later this afternoon. You can text us, of course, as well at any time on 0480 81 13 95. David, your final answer is
27: 28 million and 7.
14: 28 million and 7. Yeah,
27: is that right?
14: I don't know. I didn't care enough to check.
27: 75 seconds. A new person. He's either born or arrives here every 75 seconds.
14: 28 million and 7. Got us thinking, so we've crossed into the 28 million mark. See, the significance of the number 28. Can anyone think of anything good about the number 28? Does the number 28, is it anyone's lucky number? Does it mean anything to anyone listening? The nation's crossed into 28 million people. We'll be here for a little while.
27: There's a good parrot called the 28 Parrot.
14: The 28 Parrot.
27: It's from Portlington, I think. Let me check this. The 28 Parrot.
14: Proclamation Day, 28th of December, 1836.
27: Oh, Proclamation Day. Everyone loves Proclamation Day.
14: The day that
27: Day.
14: South Australia came to be. What about Richie Benno, captained Australia on 28 separate occasions?
27: Well, that's a good stat.
14: The number 28 in Australian history, folks.
27: So the 28 parrot is a subspecies of the Australian ringneck. It gets its name from its distinctive whistling contact call, which sounds exactly like a person saying 28. 28. 28.
14: No, that's exceptional.
27: I'm happy with that entry.
14: That's a fantastic entry.
27: Yeah.
14: You must serve win a meat try.
27: Thank you.
14: 8223 0088, the number 28.
27: How do we feel about being 28 million? Well, I guess the answer to that is 31% of Australia wants to vote for One Nation.
14: I think
27: 28
14: it's
27: million. We're still not as populous as Delhi.
14: No.
27: We're still not as populous as Tokyo. We are marginally more populous than El DF de México, the Federal District of Mexico, a.k.a. Mexico yep. City. And we're still smaller, I think, than what the Indonesians call Jabotabek, which is the combination of Jakarta, Bogor, Bekasi, and one other satellite city that's right next to Jakarta. So that's why they're moving their capital. So, and those four places I mentioned are cities.
14: And is it not sinking?
27: Yeah, Jakarta's got a few problems.
14: Yeah, Jakarta has some real issues.
27: Jakarta smells like a toilet. It's
14: the idea
27: it's
14: they just picked
27: bad,
14: up and moved.
27: Bad place.
14: It is underrated historically, the idea they just picked up and moved their city. Their capital.
27: It's crazy.
14: It is remarkable. Do you know the thing? You're right. In the global
27: that's happened
14: context,
27: a fair bit in history.
14: No, in history it has. I'm just saying it's we haven't talked about it that much. It sounds like the kind of thing that should have happened in, you know, some prehistoric time, but it's happened in the last two decades.
27: A country
14: moved its capital. It started from scratch.
27: A lot of love from leg supporters for John Wynn, number 28.
14: Johnny Wynn, number 28.
27: Hard man.
14: Keep your numbers. Your 28's coming through. Do you know? You're right to point out how small 28 million is in the international context. But what makes it significant? So if you go back to the year 2000, which I don't know, to me doesn't feel like that long ago still, the year 2000, the prediction was Australia's population would hit somewhere between 24 and 28 million by 2051.
27: Yeah, this is it. This is exactly the problem. I can actually remember.
14: It's the only thing we're ahead of schedule on in this country.
27: I reckon it was in the last few years I wrote a story for The Australian about the 25th million Australian.
14: Yeah.
27: Like 25 million wasn't that long ago.
14: No.
27: There's a great text about it, summing it all up from our great mate Rob. He says, yeah, planes just landed in Sydney from India. Our population's now 28,256,000.
14: Dean in Parra Hills has called in with a number 28 for us. Dean, good morning.
2: Good morning. So number 28, if everyone remembers, Darren Smith from the Port Adelaide Magpies Football Club through the 80s and 90s, seven premierships. Missed out on his eighth because one of them he was injured. So number 28, very significant number at the Port Adelaide Magpies Football Club.
27: Great pick, Dean. Absolutely. That was the golden era for one of the many golden eras for Port.
14: Yeah.
27: Huge period of success. You know what I can't wait to do? Talk to the women who survived the quicksand, Glenelg North.
14: Oh, yes. Absolutely.
27: I'm really excited about this interview. We'll be talking to them just after 7 o'clock. So in case you don't know, folks, it was on the TVs last night, wasn't it? The Tyres had the story.
14: Yep.
27: This woman's at Glenelg North just walking along, suddenly... That was a good sound effect, wasn't it?
14: Yeah, it was excellent. You're on fire this morning. The 28 parrot and the slurp.
27: That's the sound. It's actually quite an unpleasant sound. Sucked in a quicksand. A la, like, Indiana Jones. Standing there, going down, down, down.
14: As she described on 7 News last night, she said she thought her and her friend thought it was really funny until she realised it was really deep and she couldn't get out and was stuck in it for over an hour. Before emergency services came and dug out. Apparently, I didn't realise this. I bet our Glenelg listeners will be able to attest to this. There are signs there now, because this happened going back about a week or so, just over a week. But the council's put up signs saying, beware of the quicksand, because it's not the only incident that's happened.
27: That sounds like a reverse golden sack truck, doesn't it?
14: It is. It's the council's like being Johnny on the spot.
27: Good that they took their time out from the hectic schedule of closing Jetty Road again to do that.
14: There's no quicksand on yellow lines either, which is good to know.
27: That's what you call a backhanded compliment.
14: But no, they've got signs up, so people will certainly know about it. Lots of 28s coming through. Lots of footy 28s. Paul Puopolo from Hawthorn and, of course, Nord, South Australian, wore the number 28. Thank you for that, Matt. Someone says, I feel like it was better back when we only had 17 million people. Not sure if it was the time or it was a direct correlation to the population. So 17 million. I think the year 2000 we had 19 million.
27: Yeah. That just feels like only yesterday, doesn't it?
14: It does, doesn't it?
27: I'm just going to look. What countries are we comparable to? In Europe. We'd be bigger than heaps of countries now. List of countries by population. So the biggest, Oh, hang on, that's a stupid pie chart. I don't want to look at a pie chart.
14: No, don't do pie charts. 16 after 6, 8223-0000 is the number. We're looking for the significance of the number 28 in our history, given 28 million people as of about 30 minutes ago.
27: We're not even close to the top. So we're still behind Peru. We're behind Madagascar. We're behind Cote d'Ivoire. We're behind Cameroon, Nepal, Niger. We are almost neck and neck with... No, we're not. We're 500,000 behind Venezuela. Venezuela, well, there's actually a few, looks like it's a year or so out of date because this has us at 27.3. But for the purposes of this argument on worldometers.info, Australia is the 55th most populous country in the world, nestled between Venezuela and North Korea. That's fine company to be in.
14: Well, there you go.
27: What about that? We're ahead of Syria on 26 million, and we're also ahead of Mali, spelled M-A-L-I. I wonder if at some point Mali might try to change the name of South Australia to that, Mali. Just call it Mali.
14: Well, he's already got his African colony happening, doesn't he? So,
27: Mali-stan. Mali's on 25 million, Syria's 26, North Korea 26, Australia 28.
14: It is remarkable to track the history of it. So it was 17 million in 1990, 19 in 1999, and then since then, it has just exploded. 28 million as of 2026.
27: What's the most populous country on Earth, India or China?
14: It's India.
27: Yeah, this is India.
14: Because China's declining. China's actually peaked and is now going backwards.
27: What's third?
14: Indonesia?
27: No, the US. That surprises me. I would have said Indonesia. I would have said Indonesia or Pakistan. But it's India, China, US, Indonesia, Pakistan... Nigeria.
14: Yeah. Well, the African continent's the only place with birth rates now that are above replacement. So most of the rest of the world will start going backwards. It's just a redistribution of people. Natural birth rates are meaning most of the places are going to decline, like Japan, and most of Asia's doing it. A lot of Western Europe's heading that way.
27: Yeah, it's interesting, isn't it? So you look at...
14: In the absence of immigration, that is.
27: So the yearly change on this top 10, India is 0.8 up. China is 0.2 down. US 0.5 up. That would be all immigration.
14: Yeah. What about that wall?
27: Yeah, I know. It's not working. There's a lot of gaps in it still. But then Russia is number 9, but it's going down by 0.5 a year. Nigeria, to your point, Will, is going up 2.1 a year.
14: Yeah.
27: And 2.1% of a quarter of a billion is a lot.
14: It'll be among the biggest very, very quickly. Our Alberton correspondent, Dave Lloyd, says 1928. The Wright brothers flew from San Francisco to Brisbane in the Southern Cross, the first ever Trans-Pacific crossing. There you go, the number 28 and its significance in our history is what we're trying to tease out this morning with 28 million Australians now in existence.
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14: 22 minutes after 6, celebrating the number 28 this morning. It hasn't been anyone's personal favourite number yet, or no one with a personal connection, but lots of listeners are pointing out the connection to the number 28 to some of their favourite data points, like Chris, who says Port has won 28 showdowns. Three fewer than the Crows. Thank you, Chris. And also, Simon says, 28th of January 1994, Shane Warne produced his famous hat-trick against England at the SCG.
27: Oh, yes.
14: The 28th Prime Minister of Australia was Tony Abbott. Abbott, the 28th Prime Minister of Australia.
27: I wasn't saying yes, I knew that Warney had his hat-trick on the 28th. I was just saying I do remember that hat-trick.
14: Yeah.
27: And it was excellent.
14: 1994. Any connection to the number 28? In sport, in politics, in life, in simply being lucky, we'd love to hear it. 8223-0000 is the number. Let's talk about citrus, shall we? Because it's that time of year. Lots of talk about the weather, not too much talk about this delightful industry. Mark Doakey is the chair of Citrus SA. Mark, good morning to you.
8: Morning, fellas.
27: Now, Mark, I've decided I love citrus trees. Of all the fruit trees, I'm so bloody sick of rats eating my pears, my apples, but the one tree left standing in my yard, apart from the occasional wasp drama, which is just cut off with the secateurs anyway, citrus. It's a tough tree, isn't it, citrus trees?
8: It is a tough tree. It's actually a drought-tolerant tree, but you don't get much quality fruit off a drought-growing tree.
27: Hmm. Well, you don't get the sweetness either, do you?
8: No, correct.
27: And, well, those street oranges that they make, can only make that bitter marmalade out of.
8: That's right.
14: How... lots of discussion about weather conditions, Mark. What are they like growing-wise?
8: The last year has been a bit of a mixed bag, but in the end it's turned out okay. Like, we had a pretty windy spring and we've had a pretty hot summer, as everyone knows. Then we had a lot of rain, though, in March, and that helped size things up. So on average, it's been a pretty good year for growing.
14: Is it right to talk about it as some sort of single beast, the citrus industry, or there are pockets of it that are doing better than others?
8: Variety by variety. Some varieties are doing better than others, but on average, the citrus industry is doing pretty well in South Australia or in Australia because the world wants our stuff. Domestic customers want our stuff, so that's a good place to be.
27: I remember probably about 20 years ago, Mark, wasn't there that big drama about the importation of orange juice concentrate from Brazil?
8: Yeah, that still goes on today. We have our own fresh juice industry, but we don't concentrate too much in Australia.
27: Yeah, right. But trade-wise, like, does it feel like the market, like the industry is stable? Because I can also remember around the time people ripping out orange trees and all of that, but it feels pretty good now, doesn't it?
8: Absolutely. Like, I think we went from growing juice fruit and the competition with Brazil and Florida to growing eating fruit. That was our change. All the trees that got ripped out were older juice fruit trees. Now we export as much as we possibly can if it's good quality. And we don't focus on juice anymore.
14: Where does it typically go, Mark?
8: Most of Asia, it goes. China and Japan are our biggest export customers, and then some to America, and then some to India. And there was some going to the Middle East, but let's see how that goes.
27: Yeah, a few dramas there at the moment, that's for sure. Good on you, Mark.
14: Well, Mark, great to hear the industry is doing well, mate. It's nice to talk to someone who's at the head of a group that is benefiting from the weather at the moment. Mark Doakey, the chair of Citrus SA.
27: Citrus. I love the smell. I love that oil that comes out of the leaves. I love the way you peel mandarins, and you know for the next 5 hours that you've peeled mandarins. It's amazing, those oils that come out of citrus.
14: Absolutely. Well, let's go to Blakeview. Julie, you got a number 28 for us.
1: Yeah, good morning, boys. On the periodic table, nickel is number 28.
27: Yeah, okay. There you go. Yeah. Nickel.
1: Well, I love science and all that sort of drama, so...
27: Yeah.
1: Yeah, anything to do with the science and medical and all that sort of gear. Yeah, so I just thought that's a different
27: nickel.
1: One.
27: Nickel. It certainly is, Julie. Good one. Thank you for that.
14: Kevin coming in, getting some terrific number 28s through. A lot of people pointed out February has a lot of 28 days, but sort of not unique to Australia, that one, is it?
27: No. No, that's true.
14: As far as we can tell.
27: Phil in Henley Beach says, I reckon I must be the only person in Adelaide that's killed a lemon tree. How'd you kill it, Phil? It's pretty hard to kill.
14: He doesn't seem happy about it, Phil.
27: Everyone needs a lemon tree. You got a lemon tree, Will?
14: No, don't have a lemon tree.
27: What do you do for lemons?
14: I just buy them from the shop, from people who are good at buying lemons.
27: That's a common strategy, I guess, isn't it? Common antidote to not having a lemon tree.
14: Ben Jordan says, Bradman's first test was in 1928. Says he didn't bat on the Friday, he batted on the Saturday and Wednesday. Only made 19-1, and Australia lost by 675 runs.
27: An inauspicious debut. I tell you what, if only he made 4 more runs.
14: Yeah, if he made a 23 or a 5 there.
27: Yeah.
14: Quiz questions would be a lot easier.
27: Here's Tommy.
14: Tom Wren's in the 5AA Breakfast Studio. Step up to huge price drop of the new Mitsubishi ASX from $34,990 drive away. Agostino Mitsubishi, Nailsworth and Mawson Lakes. Morning to you, Rennie.
4: Morning, Will. Morning, David. We're getting close to the World Cup, aren't we? We're not far off. We probably need to do a bit of a preview.
27: Friday week.
4: Yeah.
27: 4:30 a.m. Mexico.
4: Well, I reckon we need to do a bit of a preview on the Aussie group at least, aren't we? Next week and maybe the favourites. Yeah,
27: the games.
4: Scorer.
27: Turkey. USA.
4: Paraguay. Yep. Difficult group.
27: Tom, if Australia beat the USA in the USA, that will have to rank in the top 10 sporting moments in Australian history, won't it?
4: Yeah, it'd be right up there. I don't think the USA think Australia's much of a chance. It would be huge. If they win that game, they'll probably go through just
27: they're
4: on the back of that.
27: The Yanks, aren't they?
4: Yeah.
27: They're really insufferable.
4: I think they've dismissed Australia.
27: Well, one of the leading football commentators has been sort of skylarking about it. We should dig out the audio and play it as part of our build-up, saying, just put it down as 3 points. These guys are hopeless.
4: Well, the Aussies probably only need 3 points to go through because, remember, there's 48 teams, so 32 go through to the next stage. So you get the top two from the 12 groups, but then you also get the next 8 go through as the third-ranked side. So... as long as the Aussies don't get smashed in any games, they should go through.
27: Well, when you look at some of the other teams competing, some of the other nations, like Haiti is competing, Curacao. Like, some of these countries are only known for being hit by cyclones and having outbreaks of the plague.
4: The problem is we're in a tough group. There are no easy games there. But there's enough there, and we're going to be very defensive-minded. I don't think they'll probably score more than 3 goals in their group stages. I'd be lucky to score 3. The Aussies, I reckon. It's just a matter of just pinching enough points. Last night, though, footy training, not good. Isaac Cumming, this soft tissue concern continues to happen for the Crows, unfortunately. Isaac Cumming, so remember he got injured last game, bit of awareness. It looked like he'd found his spot finally, didn't he? You know, played down there a bit with GWS, playing down back.
14: He was terrific playing half back.
4: He was really good. And so
14: soft tissue injuries has been a him issue, though, hasn't it?
4: Yes. Yep.
14: That's a... unfortunately, seems like he's got one of those bodies, doesn't he?
4: That's a coming issue.
14: Yeah,
4: it is. You're right. It's a good point. So he won't play. I think they will get back Taylor Walker, but Isaac Rankin I don't think will play. So they're in this kind of awkward stage, the Crows at the moment, aren't they? I think they need to be a bit like the Bulldogs, who have done a really good job, I think, in the last few weeks, of just getting through and just managing to find ways to grind out wins. Adelaide needs to do that. And this next 4 weeks is going to define their season. Geelong, Bulldogs, Melbourne, Port. If they can win 3 of them, season set up, 2-2, they're sort of treading water. Anything less than that, and they're in real trouble. So, huge month coming up.
14: Good on you, Rennie.
4: Thanks, boys.
27: Tom.
13: This is 5AA News, always Adelaide.
7: showers, windy, 17 today with the 6:30 news. Good morning, I'm Matthew Pantelis.
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7: Australia's population has hit 28 million this morning, taking births, deaths, migration and departures into account. The country gaining one new person every 75 seconds. There's a new baby every 136 seconds and a death every 213. Social researcher Mark McCrindle says migration is the main driver for the boom.
10: We've got the lowest birth rate that we've seen, and so we're leaning more and more. Almost three quarters of our population increases migration. Two-fifths of the population are in two cities, Sydney and Melbourne.
7: The Fair Work Commission will this morning decide on an increase to the pay packets of our lowest paid workers. Unions calling for a 6% rise while business groups requesting a 3.5% increase. The federal government also hoping for a boost to the minimum wage but hasn't outlined a specific figure. The state opposition urging the government to raise the payroll tax threshold in Thursday's state budget to help small business. The Business Chamber of SA putting out the quarterly results of its latest survey showing confidence has fallen to its lowest levels since the height of the COVID pandemic. Shadow Treasurer Ben Hood says with business profitability and confidence down, the government needs to act on Thursday to keep them afloat.

0: Inspectors from SA's Consumer Watchdog will be out in force this week, ensuring service stations are complying with the state's real-time petrol price monitoring scheme. Servos must update any price or availability change within 30 minutes to a central database to ensure real-time price monitoring apps have up-to-date information. Service stations found in breach could face fines of $550 or penalties up to $10,000 if the matter goes before court. Australians are being urged to shop around for their surgeon as new data reveals skyrocketing fees. Private Health Australia research found some patients paying up to five times what they should for common procedures. Chief Executive Dr. Rachel David says many don't realise they don't have to see the surgeon their GP refers.
1: You can see another doctor who's in that treatment area, and so it can be worth ringing around a few practices in the area to work out what they charge and to make sure that you haven't been sent to one of the highest charging people, because that in itself could save you thousands of dollars.
0: More than half the country's universities have fallen in the latest global rankings. The Centre for World University Rankings claims years of inadequate funding has contributed to the drop. The Uni of New South Wales and Uni of Melbourne rank 52 and 64th respectively. Locally, Adelaide Uni is at 215. Flinders at 550. And there's a push in New South Wales to reduce the length of daylight saving. Almost 15 years ago, the eastern states and South Australia agreed to follow Tasmania's lead with 6 months of daylight saving running from the first Sunday in October until the first Sunday in April. National State MP in New South Wales, Jeff Provost, says reducing its length by 2 months would be a common sense move.
2: At the end of it, in April there, you're getting up in the dark and you're coming home in the dark. So there's no saviour of any leisure time.
0: Turning to 5AA Sport.
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0: And here's Tom Wren.
4: Thank you, Matty. Adelaide is set to be without Isaac Cumming for Thursday night's blockbuster clash against Geelong after he appeared to aggravate his hamstring at training last night. The Crows should regain veteran Taylor Walker, but are also set to be without Isaac Rankin after he hurt his calf against Hawthorn. Meantime, Justin Longmuir has Fremantle embracing the title of Premiership favourites. The Dockers are on a club record 11-game winning streak ahead of facing North Melbourne in Bunbury on Saturday. The coach telling Fox Footy favouritism is something the Dockers have struggled to come to terms with in their 31-year history.
5: It's probably something I don't think we've dealt with overly well previously. There's been times when we've won, you know, three in a row and the flag mantle comes out and then we lose one, we should win. So I think this group's maturing. We're able to get our feedback from the right places.
4: Plenty of French Open action on again, and number four men's seed Félix Auger-Aliassime is through to the quarterfinals. That's after a straight sets win against Alejandro Tabillo. Italian Matteo Berrettini is also through after a straight sets win against Argentina's Juan Manuel Cirandulo. While American Francis Tiafoe has just taken a 2-1 lead, that's against another Italian, Matteo Arnaldi. And on the women's side, Aryna Sabalenka is through after she was too strong for Naomi Osaka. She won that match 7-6, 6-3. And Socceroos coach Tony Popovich says he rushed Christian Volpato into his final squad for the World Cup because he's comfortable under pressure and he's technically a very good player. And that is the 5AA Sport.
0: 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Checking 5AA's forecast.
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0: Showers becoming windy. 17 today, showers 15 tomorrow and Thursday. A shower or two Friday and Saturday around 16. Currently it's 15. 5AA, always Adelaide.
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5: 21-7, we'll be checking in with the Weather Bureau very shortly, but we've got a bit of a glimpse about what's happening out there from Doug from Blakeview, who sent through a picture. It looks like it's through the front window of his car, where he, as he describes it, Yorktown Road at Elizabeth Park is underwater as a result of very heavy rain in the last 15 minutes. It genuinely looks like, actually looks worse than a burst water main, but the road is, it looks like you're driving through a creek bed there, Yorktown Road at Elizabeth Park. Anything else like that out in the roads, folks, do tell us, 8223 000. We're checking with the SES a little bit later.
6: Are we actually going to get a real storm today? Like, I wouldn't describe what's happened so far as a storm. I'd describe it as just a somewhat windy winter's day.
5: We'll ask the Bureau a little bit later. The tidal surge, the high tide, is meant to come in a little bit later today. Last night the forecast was for this afternoon. But we'll find out with the Weather Bureau very, very shortly about what the state of things is.
6: Personally, spent much of last night comforting my gutted 11-year-old son who made the SAPSASA tryouts for soccer, and they've cancelled it today. And I suppose, you know, err on the side of caution, I guess. But I do wonder whether this could be one of those events that ends up actually being canned on account of two things, sort of. The modern degree of preoccupation about children being exposed to any form of danger, be it real or perceived, and also the somewhat overblown nature of weather forecasting these days.
5: Well, we will find out with the Weather Bureau very shortly. Nick has a double number 28 of significance for us. I like this one from Nick. He says, the trade that brought Alex Neil Bullen to the Crows in 2024 was executed by Adelaide giving up pick 28, and Alex Neil Bullen now wears number 28. The reason number 28 is of significance to us this morning is because Australia now has 28 million inhabitants. Mark McCrindle is a demographer with McCrindle Research, who joins us on 5AA Breakfast now. Mark, good morning to you. We've had lots of people have stabs at the significance of 28 beyond some sort of vague references to its historical relevance, but the 28 million people, some people have looked at the speed at which we got there, given how slow population used to grow. Others have talked about the role immigration's played, declining birth rates. What stands out to you as most significant about this milestone today?
7: Well, it's pretty amazing to have added an extra million in near record time. The only time we beat this in speed was the previous one, going from 26 to 27 million. So record time, and yet we've got a record aging population, we've got record low birth rates, and yet record population increase. You don't normally get an aging population with low births hitting records in growth. So that's, in historical terms, very, very unusual. Now, of course, that's because migration boom, and particularly since the pandemic. And also just where we're congregated. I mean, for a population to grow like this, and yet for us all to be hugging particularly the capital cities in the way we do, is pretty remarkable. So, yeah, it means that we're increasing our capital city in record size and time as well.
6: You can sort of feel it, can't you, Mark, in Australia? Like, I'm not sure where you're based. Are you based in Sydney or Melbourne?
7: Sydney, yeah.
6: Like, how recent does the Sydney Olympics feel? Like, I was living there for 12 years, got there just before the Olympics. And Sydney felt cruisy in the year 2000, and it felt like things worked. Like, it's gone from this sort of nice, like a big city, but a much more livable city. It feels so much more crowded now in record time.
7: Yes, yeah, that's the case. It's built up. It's become more densified. The sprawl has continued to some extent. There's been a lot more infrastructure that's gone into that. But, you know, as much infrastructure gone into Australia, to Sydney particularly, let's say, in the last quarter of a century, the population increase has been greater than that. So, yeah, I guess that sense of the cruisiness now, the sort of intensity is probably what defines not just Sydney, but all of our capitals as we struggle to respond to this significant growth.
5: So, Mark, in the year 2000, the prediction was we'd get somewhere between 24 and 28 million Australians by the year 2050. We've obviously blown well past that. What do the updated... If we kept going at the rate we're currently going, where do you imagine we'd be by 2050?
7: We will double again in the next 50 years. That's what we've done. We were in 1976, we were at 14 million. So we've doubled in the span of most Gen Xers and certainly the baby boomers can remember when the population was that size. And that's expected again. Now, again, not too many countries in the developed world are doubling their population every half century. But that's because, relative to places like the US and the UK, we've got a smaller population, a fast-growing one. And so we've got to then think about the next five decades, how we're going to double the infrastructure. Now, the challenge, we're not doubling the population centres. We're living in the existing one. I mean, in the last 100 years, we've really only added two new population centres, one being Canberra, because it was specifically built as the national capital, the other being the Gold Coast, which really had no population a century ago, and now it's our sixth largest. So other than those unique factors, we haven't been growing new centres, and so we've been packing, doubling, quadrupling the existing centres, and that's not sustainable into the longer term, because our cities do have constraints geographically, or the sprawl will make it not feasible. So how can we plan new cities? How can we grow the smaller population centres, and how can we ensure infrastructure keeps up?
6: Yeah, no, it's a really good point. When you think about, I mean, certainly in South Australia, there's a lot of regional centres where people would probably like more people. You know, they talk about losing people and what impact that's had on local business and all that sort of stuff. It's a fascinating field that you work in, Mark. Really interesting chat.
5: Yeah.
6: Mark McCrindle, the demographer for McCrindle Research.
5: Sounds like Mount Barker's doing the country's work at the moment.
6: It does, doesn't it?
5: The new urban centre that's just growing at the rate everything else. Remarkable. 50 years, so Australia's population's doubled. 50 years is sort of the midpoint between our ages, isn't it?
6: Yeah.
5: I think, basically.
6: Yeah.
5: 50 years is not a long time.
6: No. No, it's not.
5: The population has officially doubled in 50 years.
6: Well, Mount Barker's a great example. Like, as a kid, we used to go up there to my uncle's farm, and it was a day in the country.
5: Mm.
6: It was... He had a farm called Nacoba, my late Uncle John, who ended up starting Fitzner Furniture. And we used to go up there, and it was like being in a Pans Heisen painting. Now you've got your Woolworths on your left, you got 14 houses on what used to be a paddock. Like, it's unrecognizable.
5: But Mark makes a great point. Over the course of that 50 years, Mount Barker is an exception. How many big new urban centres are there in Australia? We've been packing twice as many people into the same six cities.
6: And just spreading on the fringes,
5: too. Elaine has a number 28 for us, given we now have 28 million Australians. Morning, Elaine.
8: Good morning.
6: What's your number 28, Elaine?
8: On the 28th of July, we'll be married 70 years.
5: Oh, wow. That's a brilliant one, Elaine.
6: 70 years.
5: Congratulations. What was your wedding day like?
8: Cold and rainy.
5: Oh,
8: And we were married on the 28th of July, 1956, at the Cathedral in Broken Hill.
6: In Broken Hill?
8: Yes, we're ex-Broken Hill people, and we've done our retirement in Adelaide. Mm.
6: So did you come to Adelaide late in life alone?
8: We've been here 20 years now.
6: Oh, wow. So you really were Broken Hill locals?
8: Yes, yes.
6: What did your husband do in Broken Hill? Did he work in the mines?
8: Yes, he did. He worked in the mines for 36 years underground.
6: Oh, wow. Did you read the Barrier Daily Truth?
8: Every day. He had it delivered, and the miner, Barrier Miner, and they both were delivered every day. Yes.
5: Elaine, what's your advice to all the other much the couples with much less experience out there that are listening for a long and happy marriage?
8: Well, I don't really know. It just happened.
5: You've both done something right then.
6: That's brilliant.
5: 70. Yes, hey, congratulations to you, Elaine. What an awesome milestone. That's remarkable.
8: Yes. Well, we feel proud that we've made it. So,
6: it's brilliant.
5: I wonder how. I can't imagine too many 70th wedding anniversaries take place.
6: No.
5: I wonder how many there've been in Australia. I wonder if we could even find that out. Call back Mark McCrindle.
6: Exactly. Is he still on the line?
5: What a wonderful milestone. Elaine, we loved hearing that. Thank you. Nice to hear it.
6: I think we've got a winner.
5: Number 28.
6: That beats the 28 Parrot. It beats John Wynn.
5: 2-8. John Wynn. Johnny Wynn.
6: He shouldn't be eligible. What happened in the 1978 Grand Final?
5: Yeah, a few people have texted you a reminder about that. Let's go to the Weather Bureau.
6: Old man and Jack Oatey.
5: Let's talk about what's happening in Adelaide today, because that report from Doug in Blakeview maybe is a sign of things to come. Michael Efron, good morning to you. Where are we at in terms of this this storm, the wind, the high tides and so forth?
9: Good morning. Yeah, it's been pretty wild weather overnight into this morning. Around the metro area, we've seen falls of around 5 to 10 millimetres, but in the hills, around 15 to 30. And we are seeing further showers through the rest of today. Those winds still quite gusty. However, they should ease a little bit as we head into the afternoon. But for the hills, still a severe weather warning current. We'll review that later this morning. Still also the warning for abnormally high tide. So that is for this afternoon. The high tide may result in seawater flooding of low-lying coastal areas. So be aware of that for this afternoon. In terms of our temperatures, up to 17 degrees today, so still quite wintry. Looking ahead into Wednesday, we're going to see the showers continue. It does turn a little bit colder, top of only 15 degrees expected. Thursday, we'll see a few showers around, and they'll continue into the evening for the big clash between the Crows and the Cats, up to 15 degrees. Friday, a shower or two, 16. And then it does start to settle down a little bit for the weekend. Saturday, shower to 17, but Sunday, partly cloudy, up to 18 degrees.
6: Great stuff, Michael. Thank you. Michael Efron from the Weather Bureau.
5: 2 15s ahead.
6: Yeah.
5: That's winter. I know a lot of the kiosks and cafes along the coast have been watching this high tide situation closely, because the spectre of how many years ago was it that we had... remember the beautiful little kiosk at Glenelg South?
6: Oh, well, it got totally smashed.
5: It got totally smashed.
6: That's right.
5: A few of those businesses still have a bit of PTSD from that. All right, let's head to SAPOL. Senior Constable Scott James joins us. Scott, a man's been arrested for being on property in Paraka.
10: Yeah, so this one happened just before 1:30 this morning. Police were called to a home on South Terrace. After a resident, they reported hearing a doorbell knocking at the front door and then their side fence going. The patrols attended and they were quick to the scene there and searched the rear yard, and they located a man in the carport area. He was arrested. He was a 46-year-old man from Port Adelaide and arrested and charged with being unlawfully on premises. He was refused police bail and he'll attend the Adelaide Magistrates Court today.
6: Scott, also, a bloke's been arrested after crashing his car in North Adelaide.
10: Yeah, so about 11:55 p.m. Last night, police and emergency crews were called to King William Road. Reports that a Ford sedan had crashed into a nearby brick wall. Thankfully, there were no reports of any injuries to the driver. And I believe he was the sole occupant. He was a 25-year-old man from Two Wells, and we've reported him for driving in a manner dangerous. And the car was impounded for 28 days, and he'll attend a court at a later day.
6: Well, is he doing like some circuit work or something?
10: Well, look, if you were driving in a manner dangerous, especially with the road conditions and the weather last night into this morning, we're also just asking members of the public just to drive to the conditions, drive safely and slow down, be alert and pay attention at all times, just being mindful. Obviously, the roads are wet.
6: Yeah, sounds like he's got to work on his technique a bit if he's chucking handbrake, he's in this weather. What a drongo, allegedly. Thank you for that, Senior Constable Scott James.
5: All right, let's check traffic.
11: Morning there. Damp roads around our area with those storms last night. A lot of debris through the hills, so do take it easy on the drive-in. Salisbury, traffic lights on the blink. Commercial Road near Wilkshire Street. Also got lights out of action Woodville South, Port Road near Woodville Road. McGill, urgent sewer works. McGill Road near Penfold Road. And starting to get busy this morning, the Port Expressway, Port Adelaide. Early morning camera, Darley Road, Paradise. 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
4: David Penberthy and Will Goodings, 5AA Breakfast.
5: 5 to 7, I think Peter might be a Port fan on the text line. He's fired back with our significance of the number 28 question this morning. 28 years since the Crows' last flag. Thank you, Peter. Feels like only yesterday.
6: Yeah, we've still got the grainy VHS tape of that.
5: Let's not talk about that. We should talk about an issue, though, that has been spurred by the dramatic rise in the population that has dominated the conversation over the course of the first hour, and it's led to pretty abrupt policy shifts at the federal level and some changes too states-wise. We're talking, of course, about the housing crisis in Australia at the moment. The state government, for their part, have announced changes that would allow downsizers to move so more easily. In the last week, they've detailed a policy for people that are fleeing things like domestic violence to be able to get into accommodation without being laden with the tax burden of a decision like that. Is the sum of all this freeing up housing? Let's speak to the expert at Adelaide University, Peter Kalizos, who we love talking to about these sorts of issues. Peter, thanks for your time and good morning to you.
17: Good morning to you, gentlemen.
6: So, Peter, how do you reckon we're tracking? Clearly, the Premier tried to make it a huge feature of the election campaign, housing, and he was reasonably quick off the mark in recognising the One Nation surge being fuelled by anxiety over housing availability and housing affordability. But how do you reckon he's going in real terms?
17: Well, I think, other than I'm very parochial South Australian, I think South Australia is probably doing the best out of all the states, because with that assistance for downsizers, that was the last piece of the missing puzzle, because what was happening is at the bottom end, they were pushing a lot of people into the housing market, but not a lot of people were freeing up their larger houses. But with this incentive for downsizers to move out and not pay any stamp duty on their new property, that has certainly helped free up existing supply. I think the main issue is, and I don't want to get too technical, but the supply of new housing is almost fixed. Like, it doesn't matter how many new houses you want, this is how many we can produce, because we've only got so many tradespeople and this is the way we build it. So if we're going to have more housing to help relieve pressures on what we've got at the moment, we really have to have a quantum leap in how we make housing, how we produce more housing, and that's not going to happen overnight. But certainly some of these initiatives, or all of these initiatives are great, but we obviously need more.
5: Do you think the sum of the federal government's budget changes will lead to an increase in supply? And I guess I'm thinking primarily about capital gains tax changes to move investors out of the market, but at the same time allowing the negative gearing of new builds. Is the total of all that more supply, do you think?
17: Well, that certainly encourages more supply, but it's the same issue. It doesn't matter how many more houses you want unless we change the way we build, the materials we use in building, even the planning approval process. We might increase it by an extra 5%. Maybe if everyone works really hard, maybe an extra 10%. But there's not much that we can do if we continue to build the way that we are building homes today.
6: Mm. Yeah. Yeah, and I think Sydney just did that pattern book, didn't they, where they tried to come up with a whole bunch of different designs. Why don't we do something like that?
17: Well, we're looking to introduce that. And I think a couple of weeks ago they introduced that they're going to be addressing what they call the missing middle. So instead of just doing apartments and instead of just doing detached houses, they're looking at the old-fashioned manor houses. Some of your listeners may remember that. Like, it looks like one house from the outside, but there's a number of different dwellings on the inside. And the other one was the old 60s and 70s walk-up flats.
6: Yeah,
17: you know, they did the job back in the 60s and 70s, so, you know, why can't we do that again? You know, not everyone can afford to live in a detached house on a 600-square-metre block, and certainly not first-time buyers. Well, why don't you start in a little two-bedroom flat?
6: Yeah, absolutely. Great stuff, Peter. Always love having you on, Peter Kalizos. And we love that you're parochial, because we are too, mate. Mm. Good on you. Peter Kalizos, property expert and property lecturer at Adelaide Uni.
5: Coming up after 7 o'clock this morning, we're going to be chatting with a South Australian who got swallowed by quicksand at Glenelg. That's coming up.
16: 5AA Breakfast is streaming live right now. To watch, simply head to 5AA on Facebook or YouTube.
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18: Showers and becoming windy, 17 today with the 7 o'clock news. Good morning, I'm Matthew Pantelis.
16: Had a collision? Get in touch with Premier Panel Services and have your car returned to its former beauty.
18: A major milestone reached this morning. Australia's population now sits at 28 million people. Taking birth, death, migration and departures into account, the country is gaining one new person every 75 seconds. Migration, the main driver for the population growth. 50 years ago, our population was half at 14 million people. Demographer Mark McCrindle says the fast growth raises some important questions.
19: It's not sustainable into the longer term. Our cities do have constraints graphically, or the sprawl will make it not feasible. So how can we plan new cities? How can we grow the smaller population centres, and how can we ensure infrastructure keeps up?
18: The windy conditions and rain impacting Adelaide will continue for some time. Duty forecaster at the Weather Bureau, Michael Efron, says today will be more of what we've had over the last 24 hours.
9: It's been pretty wild weather overnight into this morning. Around the metro area, we've seen falls of around 5 to 10 millimetres, but in the hills, around 15 to 30. And we are seeing further showers through the rest of today. Those winds still quite gusty, however, they should ease a little bit as we head into the afternoon.
18: A man's been reported after crashing at North Adelaide just before midnight. Police and emergency crews called to King William Road with reports of a Ford sedan hitting a brick wall. A 25-year-old man from Two Wells reported for driving in a manner dangerous. The car impounded for 28 days. He'll be summoned to face court at a later date. A government minister defending the government's housing policies, arguing they've been forced to play catch-up. Reserve Bank officials reportedly judging Labor's first-term housing agenda agenda as relatively modest. Internal notes suggesting the policies did little to improve supply and possibly raise prices. Aged Care Minister Sam Ray telling Today they're working to help young people get into the market, but know there's more work to do.
20: The Reserve Bank's job is to test every policy. We've seen hundreds of thousands of Australians get into homes and government programs have been part of the process of getting them there.
18: The US president insists indirect talks with Iran are continuing at a rapid pace, despite officials in the country claiming the talks have been suspended. The Iranian Revolutionary Guard Corps says it's opening other fronts in the war. Donald Trump has also claimed all shooting will stop between Israel and Hezbollah. A teenage boy accused of planning a violent attack at a Queensland school has been charged by counter-terrorism police. More from reporter Lachlan Gray.
21: Police say the 13-year-old was quite well advanced in the planning of an attack before he was intercepted by officers. The teenager was arrested at a Maryborough service station last Thursday after allegedly threatening an employee with a knife while dressed in disguise. Further investigations led to detectives executing a search warrant at his home on Saturday, where they seized an electronic device. He's since been charged with one count of planning to cause death or grievous bodily harm and possessing violent extremist material. He's been remanded in custody due to appear in court on Friday. Counter-terrorism investigators will return to the region today.
18: Research shows early signs of artificial intelligence are softening parts of the job market. Analysis of payroll shows hiring has been weaker in almost all occupations at threat of being replaced by AI since 2022. Experts say the overall job market is yet to be fully disrupted by the technology. The Prime Minister is understood to be weighing up a trip to meet with the US President at the World Cup. Anthony Albanese not expected to make a final call on the journey until closer to the Socceroos match against the USA later in the month. Turning to 5AA Sport.
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18: And Tom Renner, welcome inclusion for the Crows.
22: It's got to be good, isn't it? Everyone loves Taylor Walker and he's set to play in Thursday night's match against Geelong at home. That'll be a blockbuster. The veteran getting through training last night, which is good news. But unfortunately, Isaac Cumming is set to miss after appearing to aggravate a hamstring issue. He'll have further scans today to assess the damage. Meantime, some good news for a couple of young Crows with Mitchell Marsh and Archie Ludwig signing contract extensions, which means they'll remain at the club until at least the end of 2028. And Carlton defender Harry Dean has received the Rising Star nomination for round 12. After his impressive 15-possession game against the Cats, which included 4 tackles and 7 intercept possessions, the most of anyone on the ground. Well, the quarterfinals of the French Open are fast approaching. After day 9, Craig Gabriel is there.
23: The first women's night match at Roland Garros in 3 years, and Arina Sabalenka has beaten Naomi Osaka 7-5, 6-3 to reach the quarters. Having the women's night match was pretty well received, but we'll see if it once again becomes a common occurrence. They really had no choice but to put this match on centre, as it was streets ahead of anything else on the schedule. Sabalenka will next play Diana Schneider. Earlier, Matteo Berrettini, the 2022 Wimbledon finalist, reached the quarters.
22: Meantime, Serena Williams is making a comeback, accepting a wild card to play doubles at the Queen's Club tournament. And in some cricket news to finish, the ICC has approved a trial for pink balls to replace red balls in test matches to keep play going during bad light. And that's the 5AA Sport.
18: Thank you, Rennie. Checking the roads around Adelaide this morning.
11: Occasional showers rolling through this morning. Take it easy on the drive. A lot of debris through the hills with those storms last night. Take it easy through there as well. Traffic lights on the blink at Salisbury today. Commercial Road near Wiltshire Street. Urgent Steelworks at McGill. McGill Road near Penfold Road. And busy already South Road through Edwardstown. Early morning camera, Smart Roads and Agnes. Congested roads, overflowing schools and hospitals, zero immigration. Australia needs a new deal. Newdeal.au. 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Adelaide's most accurate traffic on 5AA.
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18: Showers becoming windy today, 17. Showers, 15 for tomorrow and Thursday, and a shower or two Friday and Saturday around 16. Currently it's 15 degrees. 5AA, always Adelaide.
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5: 7 after 7. Good morning to you if you're joining us for the first time on this Tuesday morning. It is dark outside. It is cool. The high tide is on the way. The wind is on the way. And it looks like in certain parts of Adelaide, the rain is very much here. We've got a couple of pictures from listeners of roads that look like they've been inundated with water. It sort of looks more burst water maining than it does storm, but it is as a result of a storm.
6: It doesn't quite feel like Hurricane Katrina.
5: No, that's right. It's just a lot of water in some areas that obviously are a little bit backed up.
6: In defence of the Weather Bureau, I think part of the thing is that when the forecasts come out and they say the range is 7 to 25 mil, if it ends up being 7 or 6 or 5, the problem is that all of the media coverage is always framed around what 25 looks like.
5: Sure. Do you know what the other thing is? And I'll give us a whack here and give the Bureau a lot of cover. We talk about it exclusively in terms of how it affects the suburbs of Adelaide.
6: Mm.
5: They're talking about it because they'll say, well, it did hit gale force and it did, this rain total was reached in Whyalla.
6: Yeah. Well, yeah.
5: And we go, no storm here.
6: Yeah.
5: They got it wrong again.
6: Yeah.
5: So. But we'll wait and see because the bulk of it is still to come through today. Coming up very shortly, we are going to be talking with Sam Mack, who is the Channel 7 Sunrise weather presenter, who's going down the slide. No need for a weather forecast for the temperature at the G next Monday. It's going to be cold, but nowhere will it be colder than going down the slide for the big freeze. What an emotional event that's going to be too. Mm. That's going to be quite a remarkable day, I think. The whole country is going to be watching the MCG on Monday. And then a little bit later in the morning, Phil Khoury, and looking forward to chatting with the South Australian who was caught in quicksand, not in some exotic location the Amazon or something or other.
6: Out in the middle of nowhere in Brazil.
5: No, it was at Glenelg. At Glenelg. That's coming up. Story we want to get into right now is something that has really intrigued me because there has been sporadic coverage of this cancer breakthrough with regards to pancreatic cancer. Now, I think you don't need to be an expert to know that pancreatic cancer is among the worst cancers you can possibly get. The survivability of this is not great. The sort of prognosis you get historically is not great. And so this week, this little story came out saying a daily pill has been created that will double a patient's survival time, double their survival time. It's a significant step forward for something in which there hasn't been a big step forward for ages. Now, the disconnect with how this has been reported and how medical people have been speaking about it has blown my mind. All the doctors, medicos, and health journos that I follow are saying, this should be front page news. Mm. This is unbelievable. This is the kind of great leap forward in fighting cancer that you'd think everyone should be talking about. Well, let's talk to someone about it. Michelle Stewart from PanKind, pancreatic cancer support group, joins us. Michelle, could you give us a bit of a sense, how significant is this development?
0: Hi. This is a huge step forward. So on Sunday night at the ASCO conference, which is the American Society of Clinical Oncology, the Olympics of cancer, there was a readout of a final trial that showed that pancreatic cancer could be doubled, survival could be doubled with this new pill. So it is a huge breakthrough with the highest levels of evidence. As you mentioned, there hasn't been a breakthrough in pancreatic cancer for decades. So this is a really great news story.
6: I don't want to sound like I'm raining on the parade at all, but it's still, and I suppose, as Will said in the intro, pancreatic cancer, two of the most chilling words in the English language because everyone knows its survivability rates are appallingly low. But it's still only like it's a doubling, which is great, but we're still talking about surviving a median overall survival of 13 months compared to 6 months.
0: Yep. So the trial results for this trial was for people who have had chemotherapy and chemotherapy has stopped working. So they're very, very sick.
6: Right, okay,
0: and,
6: yep.
0: So as a result, you know, like any advances in survival is huge in that group of people. The thing that this does is it really opens the door to future treatment. And if we can get people taking these treatments, well, we need to trial it, taking these treatments when they're well, we think that survival might be even more impressive.
6: Right, okay, yep.
0: And then what happens next is we've got next generation drugs that come through that are all ways to treat in combination. So it's really kind of the start. It's a big step forward and it's really hard to celebrate in medical research, you know, these steps forward because there's always something more. But I think if we see it for what it is, which is an incredible result, and see it as the next chapter.
6: Yeah, yeah. Well, as you say, if you can get ahead of it when it's not people who are beyond stage four and all hope is lost chemo-wise, then that's where the real hope is going to come. It's a great story, Michelle, and we thank you for sharing it. Michelle Stewart, CEO of Pankind.
5: There's some remarkable stuff happening in medicine at the moment, new developments and so forth for treating everything from cancer to obesity and that are remarkable stories. The biggest impediment to the ongoing development of this new stuff, what we have in the pipeline is a quantum leap ahead of what we have now when it comes to so many treatments. But the impediment, the blocking point, is human trials. I get why there's a lot of red tape around who you can, you can't just go and experiment on people. There needs to be rules around it. Mm. But that's the part of the cycle now that is causing everything to be slower than it otherwise could be.
6: What is it, the regulation, or is it the regulation? There's not enough people doing it?
5: It's not enough people doing it because of the regulation.
6: Yeah, right.
5: That's the point. There's all this wonderful theoretical medicine. So we've tested it in animals. We've tested it in under lab conditions.
6: I took pills at uni for money.
5: Yeah. Well, it's not that uncommon. I mean,
6: me and two mates,
5: trials happen all the time.
6: When we were at Flinders, we took arrhythmia pills for a week. We had to go into Flinders Medical Centre on a Sunday. They did all our bloods and checked us out. We all had to get tested for AIDS and all this other stuff. This would have been about 1989. I did it to pay for a holiday. I got paid $1,000. So we went in, they juiced us up with these drugs, and then we had to stay in overnight. And then we weren't allowed to drink any alcohol for a week, which was pretty onerous at that time of life, being, Cali ratbag uni students. Then we had to go in every day. It was at the basketball stadium there where they used to have exams.
5: Yeah.
6: We had to go to the basketball stadium and take more pills, get tested. And, apart from the fact that I occasionally pass out, it's hasn't affected me at all.
5: Do you still see the Almighty occasionally?
6: I do.
5: Yeah, okay. But you seem like you're in rude health.
6: That's right. The arrhythmia has never been better.
5: 15 minutes after 7, we're going to check traffic and be back in just a moment.
1: Morning there. Wet roads from those overnight showers and storms. A lot of debris through the hills this morning, so do take it nice and easy. Traffic lights on the blink too. Woodville South, Port Road near Woodville Road. McGill Urgent Civil Works, McGill Road near Penfold Road. Speeds reduced through there. Busy South Road, Edwardstown with a camera this morning. River Road, Port Nalunga. 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Adelaide's most accurate traffic on 5AA.
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5: 18 after 7. Very shortly, we're checking with Jono Edwards, who's out on the road for 7 this morning, covering the storm. But first, let's talk about an event that is now just 10 days away. Our big Best of SA gala dinner is almost upon us at Adelaide Oval. It's going to be a wonderful evening. And over the course of the build-up, we've given you a chance to win tickets, prizes, and you get to hear about some terrific South Australian businesses profiled by our very own Kate Collins, like the Royal Flying Doctor Service.
14: Today, we are celebrating the Royal Flying Doctor Service, and I'm here today with Dr. Marty at their SA Airport base. Now, Dr. Marty, I have to confess, I am a beneficiary of the Royal Flying Doctor Service. As a child, I was airlifted out from an accident in the country, so I know how important the work is that you do. But can you tell us, who are you helping across regional South Australia?
15: We're here to support remote Australians no matter where they live, work or travel. So whether you live in a remote community, whether you're holidaying in a remote community or visiting family or friends, we're here for that. And without our supporters, we simply couldn't do what we do and keep our crews in the air.
14: And it is such a vital service for those who live remotely when something goes wrong, just to have that reassurance that somebody is there to help.
15: One of our slogans that has been around since our inception is a mantle of safety, and we take that so seriously. It's about ensuring that wherever you are, you feel safety, whether that's having primary care and vaccinations available for your children or emergency care if something does go wrong.
14: And you are a service that needs support from the public to continue.
15: Absolutely. We rely so much on our donors, both for the encouragement that they give our teams, the stories like you've told, really propel us and keep us going. But the money that our supporters and philanthropic partners donate is absolutely vital to ensure that what can be an expensive service isn't stripped away. And we are so proud of our almost 100-year legacy, and we really need that to continue.
14: Well, Dr. Marty, thank you for everything that you do here at the Royal Flying Doctor Service and the service that you provide to South Australians.
15: It is truly a pleasure. Thank you.
5: And a big congratulations to Natasha in Golden Grove. Natasha, you are the winner of the Best of SA tickets. You got two of those. We'll see you there on the big night. Support the Royal Flying Doctor Service to deliver life-saving care across rural and remote South Australia every day. What a remarkable and uniquely Australian story, the Royal Flying Doctor Service is a great bit of of Australian history.
6: We've been doing the show too long, mate. I was just thinking the exact same thing. Like, you explained to people in most other countries that the equivalent of an ambulance in Australia can, for a lot of people, be a Cessna that turns up. Like, the country is so big that you need to have these, you know, private, like, you know, independently operated planes flying around the country. It's incredible, isn't it?
5: Yeah, it is. It is. The history of it's great. There's the museum in the Northern Territory. I think it's in Darwin, isn't it? I've been to it before, where you can see the history. At their aviation museum, they've got the Royal Flying Doctor Service museum there as well. It takes you you can go on board the version of the first plane they had and so forth.
6: I think it's probably
5: it's in Darwin.
6: Parrot Markets eating Luxa.
5: That's entirely possible. Let's head out on the road. Might be good weather for a Luxa at the moment in Adelaide. Jono Edwards is in the northern suburbs, where it was Doug from Blakeview earlier, wasn't it, that sent us through that picture of one of the streets there that looked entirely flooded, Yorktown Road. Not sure if that's near where you are, Jono, but what's the weather like out there?
26: Yeah, it's certainly wet and miserable. Yorktown Road suffering a significant amount of flooding. Also, the Port Wakefield Highway, absolutely covered in water. So we've seen a number of warnings from police to take it easy. Overnight, really not a huge amount of damage in the metro area. The Adelaide Hills copping the brunt of it. A lot of people waking up at the moment, finding trees down, etc. So emergency crews kept busy. There was one significant blackout around the Salisbury area with a number of people without power. That's been restored. Currently around about 117 people without power, a few in the western suburbs and a few in the country. So not huge concerns on the power front, but we are expecting a number of fronts to come through in the next hour or so, particularly in the northern suburbs, Gawler, Two Wells, you know, those deep northern suburbs. At the moment, a number of jetties also closed due to the tidal surge that we're expected to see. So a lot of councils making that precaution. But at the moment, me and my cameraman, Batman, feel like we're in the set of Twister, searching for some storm damage. And, the front's continuing to come through, and we might see some severe winds of about 45 kilometres an hour moving through in a thunderstorm late this morning. But it's going to be wet, windy and woolly throughout the day.
5: Does that make you the boy wonder Robin then, Jono?
26: Well, I prefer not to. There's a former Robin. I'm not Robin, Will.
5: Yeah,
26: I'm
5: my own man.
26: But it's Batman. Yeah,
6: right. Hey, Jono,
26: Batman's right next to me.
6: Do you reckon we can get you on the end of like one of the jetties with a dryer bone tonight, sort of shouting in an agitated way into the camera? That'd be good.
26: Anything for you, Kimbo. We'll go. Actually, we'll head that way now. Actually, I'll go and walk through some flood water, or I'll get Batman to throw some water over my face.
5: Excellent.
6: Me has this report.
5: Whatever it is that he comes up with, you'll see it tonight on 7. Jonathan Edwards, 7 News and 5AA. He will do it, Jono. Don't worry about that.
6: He certainly will.
5: 24 after 7, couple of texts perhaps. 0 to 4808 1395.
6: Talking about number 28, what number 28 means to you, inspired by our population at 6 a.m. rather, hitting 28 million. The very second Matt Pantelis went to air to do the 6 a.m. news bulletin, the clock had just ticked over. Since then, we will have increased because Matt also told us that every 75 seconds Australia gets a new person, be it via births or immigration. Paul says his favourite dish at Ying Chow on Goodyear Street, number 28, red vinegar ribs. How good's that? Robin at Mano Para West says we've had 32 mil since midnight. It's still coming down, but the wind is not very strong. And a lot of people talking about population are all bringing it back to housing, the lack of housing, and in response to our chat just before 7 o'clock with Paul Kalitsios from Adelaide Uni, a lot of people are saying, why are we talking about designing smaller houses when the problem is we've got to keep creating houses because there's simply too many people here? Thank you for all of those texts.
5: So doing some terrible back-of-the-napkin maths, the ABS tells us that the average occupancy in a house in Australia is 2.4 people. If we're adding a person every 75 seconds, does that mean we need to be building a house every 3 minutes?
6: Probably. Either that or we just need to be a lot more hospitable.
5: I'm no construction expert, but that doesn't seem feasible.
6: How do we build that many homes?
5: We might
6: need some more migrants to come here to work as tradies. It's a vicious circle, isn't it?
5: It is a vicious circle. All right, it's coming up to 26 minutes after 7. After 7:30 this morning, we've got a trial by jury coming up. I think this is going to be a particularly interesting one and timely, given the light that's available at the moment. And then a little bit later in the morning, Phil Currie will be on the program. He has, we've shifted Phil to after 8:30 today. So if you want to hear Phil with the latest in Canberra, you're going to have to tune in after 8:30. Phil's going to be coming up a little bit later. We've just got some reports coming through as I speak of a crash on the Southern Expressway down track. We don't have any more detail than that yet. So if it's somewhere that you are travelling at the moment, we would love to hear from you. 8223 0000 is the number on the down track of the Southern Expressway. All right, we've been talking about the cold weather all day. Let's talk about something even cooler, the big freeze. Sam Mack, 7's Sunrise weather presenter, will this year on Monday at the G be going down the big slide into the icy water. Sam, good morning to you.
9: Good morning, David and Will. Thank you guys for having me on. Hearing you guys say it aloud is making me feel, it's feeling very real now.
6: So, Sam, you'll be on debut. Never done it before?
9: No. No, first time. They say you never forget your first slide. So, honestly, it's such an honour. I mean, obviously, like all of us, we've been following and supporting Fight MND and the incredible work of Neil Danaher, and I think more than ever, you know, it was a quite a surreal feeling for all of us when we were preparing, and then to get that tragic news that, Neil had passed, it sort of stopped us all in our tracks. And it was a little bit of a couple of days of, okay, what does this mean? Does this change things? What does it mean? And then the Fight MND people are incredible. I mean, you think about Neil's daughter, Beck, and his wife, Jan, and they are the driving force and this wonderful team around them at Fight MND who've raised over $100 million over those years. And essentially they came at a place which was Neil's, I guess, purpose, which was to play on. And I just think that's a great way to look at it. And that's what he did with his battle with MND over 13 years, play on. So they want to make it bigger and better than ever. We want to raise more funds than ever. We're seeing those beanies pop up everywhere. It's truly an honour to be involved. Really exciting leading into Monday.
5: I think the eyeballs, everyone in Australia is going to be watching it, Sam. It's going to be a very emotional and spectacular event, one that will raise even more awareness. I mean, everything Neil does seems to have raised more awareness and money for this cause to fight the beast, as he always called it. In terms of your personal plans for the slide, have you worked out what your outfit's going to be yet?
9: I wish I was, like, you know, creating mystery and giving you little clues. I actually don't know.
5: Okay.
9: I should have had it worked out by now, but I don't know. I've got a 1- and a 3-year-old, and they kept me so busy at home over the last week or so. My plan is I'm on the Gold Coast at the moment, travelling with Sunrise, and I'm on the road for the next few days. I get back to Melbourne on Friday, so I'll be straight to the costume shops. I'll be brainstorming, and we're going to sort it out over the weekend. But, I mean, what have I got? 6 days to sort it out.
5: Yeah, so
9: have you got any ideas?
5: Yeah.
9: Do you have any ideas?
5: Well, we can put it out to our listeners, Sam, and they'll come up with something that will be genuinely embarrassing for you. Don't worry about that.
6: Fitzy doing it too for the first time?
5: Fitzy's doing it here in Adelaide.
6: Oh, he's doing the Adelaide one.
5: He's doing it here in Adelaide. So, Sam, as a man of science and numbers and weather, do you want to know how cool the water is, or do you prefer not to know?
9: I've intentionally avoided finding that info out till this moment, but if there's anyone I trust with my weather reports, it's 5AA.
5: Yeah, no.
9: So that's... let's do it, guys. What can we expect? What's the forecast for Monday in the big freeze pool?
5: Well, I was wondering if you would know. I don't know what the temperature is going to be in the pool. I reckon it's going to be pretty cool out of the pool. So maybe that will be to some benefit. It won't be much of a discernible difference.
6: Yeah, you sort of want that.
5: Between what it will be out and in.
6: I've just called up the weather forecast for Monday in Melbourne.
5: Oh, 17.
6: 17,
5: not too
6: no
5: bad.
6: Rain. It's balmy by Melbourne.
9: Oh, that's balmy.
5: That'd be all right.
6: That's not too bad.
9: Did you say colder out than in? I think that's a description of my private part, half of the freeze.
5: Hey, no, we've just got a verdict for you. Apparently it's the waters between -2 and -6.
9: Oh my goodness. Wowzers.
5: That'll wake you up.
9: No, I seriously didn't know that. -2 to -6. Oh my God. Well, we better bloody raise some money.
6: Just think about the cause. Think about the cause,
5: that
6: Sam.
5: You will.
9: Yeah.
5: It's great for you to do it, Sam. It's a wonderful cause, and terrific to have people like you behind it, mate. So all the best. Good luck with finding the costume, and good luck with escaping the freezing conditions on Monday.
9: Well, it's a team effort, and thank you to you guys and to 5AA, always huge supporters of Fight MND, and of course the Danaher family, and we're all really proud to do what we can, and a beautiful send-off for Neil next week with the state funeral on Wednesday as well. But really appreciate you having me on, guys. Thanks for your support, and a reminder, everyone listening, please get your beanies, Bunnings and Coles, get out there and support Fight MND.
6: Good on you, Sam. Thanks, mate. Sam Mack there, Sunrise Weather presenter and Big Freeze slider.
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18: Showers becoming windy, 17 today with the 7:30 news. Good morning, I'm Matthew Pantelis.
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18: The Weather Bureau says there's more rain and winds coming throughout the day today. Adelaide's had just 6 mils of rain in the last 24 hours. There have been heavier falls in the metro area and the regions. Forecaster Michael Efron says warnings remain in place.
19: For the hills, still a severe weather warning current. We'll review that later this morning. Still also the warning for abnormally high tide. So that is for this afternoon, the high tide may result in seawater flooding of low-lying coastal areas. So be aware of that for this afternoon.
18: We've just ticked over 28 million people on the national population clock in Australia. Taking births, deaths, migration and departures into account, the country gaining one new person every 75 seconds, a new baby every 136 seconds, and a death every 213 seconds. The Federal Treasurer denying accusations his new tax bill gives him unprecedented new powers. News Corp reporting the legislation allows Jim Chalmers to choose which assets keep capital gains tax discounts. There's also concern the government would be able to redefine new builds after the new laws are passed. But Dr. Chalmers has told Today ministerial discretion regularly features in tax legislation.
0: It's not unusual in tax legislation for the definitions to be settled in what's called legislative instruments. Those legislative instruments are disallowable by the parliament. Tax law is full of these kinds of examples.
18: Business and union groups are both waiting with bated breath ahead of a potential change to the minimum wage today. Federal political reporter Nelson Scott with more.
4: The Fair Work Commission will soon determine whether 3 million low-paid workers

0: In 2020, at the height of the COVID pandemic, the Business Chamber of SA releasing its latest quarterly survey, showing confidence in both the SA and national economies has plunged, business profitability falling to a 20-year low. The state opposition says the Malinauskas government needs to raise the payroll tax threshold in Thursday's state budget. Police have arrested a man after he was allegedly found unlawfully at a house property on Paraka early this morning. Senior Constable Scott James says they were called to a home on South Terrace. The man had rung the doorbell, knocked at the front door, and then on a side fence.
1: Patrols attended, and they were quick to the scene there and searched the rear yard, and they located a man in the carport area. He was arrested. He was a 46-year-old man from Port Adelaide and arrested and charged with being unlawfully on premises. He has refused police bail and he'll attend the Adelaide Magistrates Court today.
0: An investigation's underway after a 9-year-old boy was hit by a police car on Sydney's North Shore. Dusty Fitzpatrick with more.
2: Police say they were responding to a fire in a park at St Leonard's when the incident occurred. The 9-year-old boy was treated by police officers at the scene before paramedics arrived. He was taken to the Sydney Children's Hospital at Randwick in a stable condition. The senior constable behind the wheel was breath tested and returned a negative result. Investigations into the incident are ongoing.
0: Turning to 5AA Sport.
3: 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Agostino Mitsubishi, Nailsworth and Mawson Lakes.
0: And drama at the Crows, Tom Wren.
4: Yeah, unfortunately, Adelaide defender Isaac Cumming is expected to have scans this morning, Matty, to assess damage to his hamstring after he appeared to aggravate it at last night's training session. That means he's almost certain to miss Thursday night's clash at home against Geelong. Well, Nathan Buckley is keeping the door ajar to coaching a club other than Tasmania. The Collingwood champion returned to an assisting coaching job at Geelong during the pre-season. Buckley telling Fox Footy, while the Devils is the job he wants, he's weighing up his options.
5: I've made no secret of the fact of where, what I'm preparing for or what role I wish to be in, but I don't have that role. So, I'll look at different options, but I know what I'm doing, why I'm doing it, and I'm being very deliberate and targeted in going about that.
4: The Socceroos have their first World Cup match Saturday week with a host of new players. Christian Volpato headlines the squad after switching his allegiance from Italy to Australia. Coach Tony Popovic admits selections weren't easy.
6: You know, you have to disappoint some players, and that's never easy, and it wasn't easy for those boys. But, you know, now we've got clarity and, you know, clear air in terms of the 26 players.
4: To tennis, and Italian Matteo Arnaldi has fought back from a double break of serve down in the fourth set to force a deciding fifth set in his fourth round match against American Francis Tiafoe at the French Open. The fifth set is about to begin. Earlier, there were wins for Felix Auger-Aliassime and Matteo Berrettini, while on the women's side, Aryna Sabalenka was too strong for Naomi Osaka as she also moved into the quarterfinals, while Diana Schneider had a three-set win against American Madison Keys. And that's the 5AA Sport.
0: Thank you, Tom. Now checking your drive into work and school this morning.
7: Morning there. Showers rolling through this morning with the storms that are approaching at the moment. A lot of debris through the hills from the storms last night. Take it easy on the drive. Got lights on the blink this morning at Woodville. That's on Port Road near Woodville Road. Also got a few dramas at McGill. Urgent sewer works still getting sorted out there. McGill Road near Penfold Road and early morning camera smart rights in Agnes. 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Adelaide's most accurate traffic on 5AA.
0: 5AA's forecast now.
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0: Showers becoming windy, 17 today. Showers, 15 for tomorrow and for Thursday. A shower or two on Friday and Saturday, around 16. Currently, it's 15. 5AA, always Adelaide.
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0: 9:08 to 8, trial by jury before 8 o'clock. Phil Currie after 8. We're also going to check in with the SES and SA Power Networks. There's some power outages around the place yesterday, but we'll have a look at how things are playing out this morning and what their expectations are, vulnerable areas wind-wise and tide-wise over the course of the day. As we look at it right now, there's a precious few outages. So there's some 40 homes. It looks like homes in Nova Gardens without power, and there's 15 in Salisbury Heights. So it's small comfort if you're in one of those areas where there is no power. But in terms of what can potentially be the case when we're getting winds like this, it's only having 55 metropolitan outages is a pretty good result to this point, but we'll check in with SA Power Networks a little bit later. Let's talk about a story that we don't cover all too often here in Adelaide on 5AA. People being caught in quicksand.
1: I find this totally amazing.
0: And it's not some remote location in South Australia. It's down at Glenelg. Not one, but two instances. So much so the local council have put up signs saying, beware of the quicksand. Mads June got caught in quicksand at Glenelg and joins us now. Mads, you got caught for quite some time, but just take us through from the beginning. What, you're out for a walk, and then what happened?
11: Yeah, good morning. I was just out for a walk with my friend, wanting to take some nice sunset photos, but it went south pretty quickly. I stepped down off of the rocks and my leg fell straight through the sand.
1: And you were in deep too from the get-go, weren't you, Mads? What, up to your waist?
11: Yes. So originally it went just above my knee, but then as I tried to distribute my weight by sitting down, eventually my waist started to sink in too.
1: It must have been terrifying. And were you worried? Like, so you started moving and you felt like you were wiggling even further into it.
11: Yeah, pretty much. At first, it was pretty funny until I realised how stuck I was and I couldn't get myself out. That's when the panic started to set in and turned to Google originally to see what to do, but nothing proved to work, so emergency services was called.
0: What does Google tell you how to get out of quicksand? What was the technique?
11: Not to panic. Well, that was already happening. And then to move your foot in circles. But the sand was so tightly compacted that I couldn't move my ankle at all. It felt like my leg was in a vacuum seal bag.
1: Were you wearing shoes at the time too, Mads?
11: I was, yes.
1: So they're all clogging up, filled up with sand. That must have made it even worse.
11: Oh, it was horrible.
0: Did you have the sensation that you, as you were, the longer you were there, and you waited for what, almost an hour until you got freed, were you progressively getting deeper and deeper? Were you actually sinking, or did you stay at a sort of, was there a point at which it leveled off?
11: I was sinking, but very slowly. So it was very different compared to what I've seen in the movies, when you sink very fast.
0: Mm.
11: It was very gradual. So very thankful for that being the case.
1: Oh, my God. So you, I'm trying to work out what you do with your phone. So you had both arms up in the air trying to Google extraction techniques from quicksand.
11: Yeah, well, both myself and my friends were, trying to Google. But I chucked her my car keys because I didn't want them to get wet. And then, I just had to try and, keep the other leg up as well. I didn't want that one to sink too, and it was a mess.
0: How'd they get you out, Mads? It was just great. People grabbed an arm each and pulled you out, or did it require some tools?
11: Yeah, pretty much, pretty much. We had some of the fireys moving the sand hill to stop the stream from filling up as the tide was coming in around me, while then, my leg was digged out and then I was physically pulled out.
0: Oh, Mads, what an ordeal.
1: What a crazy experience.
0: We're glad that you're okay.
1: Yeah.
0: The most remarkable thing about this is you're not the only one. Sarah Derbyshire got caught in quicksand at Glenelg too. Sarah, good morning to you.
12: Good morning.
1: So, Sarah, lightning does strike twice. So, Mads went in first, then a week later you went in.
12: Do you know what? I'm going to call that. I bet it happened to more people, but they're just too embarrassed to come forward.
1: Well,
12: I bet you. Because I honestly said at the end of this, I looked at my dog and said, no one must ever know about this.
0: I love your quote to that effect, Sarah, in the paper. When you said, I just thought, I'm not going to die like this. This is so embarrassing.
12: I don't know if I can swear, but you can imagine it was the top swear word, was like, no, not this way, no. And then it took everything in me to just, and all I can say is thank goodness for Mads. Thank goodness for her that I'm not the only one.
1: Yeah, well, maybe you're the only two that have gone public, as you say. So how long were you stuck for, Sarah?
12: It was only a few seconds. It was a few seconds of hell, and I honestly didn't know that it was being recorded. I just recorded the walk because a few days before there was the big sand hills that me and my daughter were happily running over. Again, yes, very dangerous, but YOLO, we live life on the edge. And I couldn't believe how flattered they were, not thinking about the dangers, obviously. What was the question?
1: I was just saying, how long were you stuck?
12: It was only a few seconds. It was a few seconds of pure hell, horrifying.
0: Oh, yeah.
12: Like, no.
0: We're just looking on the live stream now of the video.
1: Has it made you think twice about going back to the beach, or certainly to that part of the beach?
12: No, I absolutely love the beach. There's no way I will never not go to the beach. But, I will be careful where I walk on the beach.
0: It's just crazy. It is interesting. Yeah. Sarah, thank you. We're glad you got out okay as well and could feel up to laughing about the whole experience. Both incidents happened right near the rocks.
1: Yeah.
0: So where when the tide comes in, there's almost no beach.
1: Mm.
0: And walking the little sliver of land between the tide that's up and the rocks there seems to be what creates the issue for people. If you're not on the live stream, it's always worth tuning in because you see insight like Sarah's video, which gives you a perfect sense of what transpired. All thanks this week to the wonderful Walk a Mile organisation, our live stream. Step up to end homelessness. Walk a Mile in my boots. Register or donate today. walkamile.org.au. How about Deborah in Glenelg North? Our listener, Deborah. This is the quicksand happened to me too.
1: We should get Deborah on.
0: Deborah,
1: give us a buzz, Deborah. We'll put you on. We'll put you on air.
0: Oh, have we lost? There might be people lost to us.
1: Yeah, there might be someone there now who could call in.
0: The Glenelg. Who knew? People are disappearing.
1: The sign that I'm not having a crack at the council. So the council's put up a sign that says soft sand. Why doesn't it just say quicksand?
0: Mm.
1: Soft sand sounds like, when you're driving the car down at Aldinga and it says, don't park there, the sand's a bit soft. Soft sand sounds
0: so
1: what?
0: It's not that dramatic, is
1: it? Quicksand focuses the mind. I don't know, why doesn't it say quicksand? Maybe there was some sort of, it's technically not quicksand.
0: Yeah, there'd be some scientist. But you're right, for the purpose of public safety,
1: yeah,
0: it doesn't hurt to sort of amplify the danger.
1: Phil on the text line says, Quicksand is actually just liquefaction. When the sand becomes oversaturated with water, it just turns into this total slurry.
13: That's probably what Mads determined when she Googled it while she was slowly sinking. Never to be heard from again. Oh, it's liquefaction.
1: You don't associate it with Australia, though, do you?
13: Not at all.
1: Well, things are, it's like those sinkholes occasionally, you know. You see some car that has just suddenly vanished into someone's driveway. You know, that happens in Australia. But normally you think, oh, you know, which part of Colombia is this happening in?
13: It's not Colombia, Glenelg. What if any of our listeners have ever been trapped before in quicksand or anywhere else? Ever felt, ever been trapped? Horrible feeling. That would just be awful. If you, especially if you're by yourself, suddenly you think, there's no way for me to get out of this. It'd be genuinely terrifying.
1: Yeah, absolutely.
13: All right, let's check traffic.
14: Morning there, roads wet. You know those storms, a lot of debris through the hills as well. Take it easy on the drive. A crash in Madindi, Main North Road near Dutton Terrace, Elizabeth Park, water over the road and Main North Road near Wamma Road. And lights in the blink this morning at Woodville, Southport Road near Woodville Road. Busy South Road, Edwardstown, slow Fullerton Road at the Glen Osman Road intersection with the Camera Green Junction Road, Hope Valley. 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Adelaide's most accurate traffic on 5AA.
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13: 8 to 8. Well, we said to Deborah, you've texted us about sinking in the quicksand. Call in, and Deborah's done precisely that. Glenelg North Zone. Deborah, what's happening down there at the bay?
20: It's soggy and damp. No.
13: Tell us about your quicksand incident.
20: Yes, well, I was walking along Glenelg North Beach, and the tide was just starting to come in, and they had done the sand carting where you have the huge piles of... sand, so I couldn't stay on the western side because the water was lapping up. So I thought, well, I'll just walk along behind them. And the sand was quite hard, so I'm just walking along. But the water had been pooling in there, and suddenly I just stepped down and I went straight in. I thought, shit. I was there for, 30 seconds or a minute, long enough to think, oh, my God, what am I going to do? And then to get out, I could only keep walking in the quicksand.
13: Oh,
20: and I thought, wow. So each step I went in, I sunk down to about my knee level, and then I just kept dragging my leg up, and, you know, I don't know, it took probably 20 steps or whatever to get out of it, and then your heart's going...
1: You do good sound effects, Deborah.
20: Oh, thank you.
1: They were both good. One was good too.
13: That was
1: so. Did you try to push with your hands at first?
20: No. I hadn't gone down that low.
1: Well, you would have just pushed down even further, I guess.
20: Yes, that's right. And then I was thinking, like the other people, like, shit, you've seen movies and they're like, what am I supposed to do in quicksand? But it was very disconcerting.
1: So you're on your own at the time?
20: Yes. I'd just gone for a morning walk.
1: No dogs or anything?
20: No. Luckily, I had my phone in my pocket. So
1: did you call out to any strangers?
20: I couldn't see anyone around because it was early morning walking.
13: Crikey. Scary. Glad you're still with us, Deborah, because you're able to give us that evocative description of everything that transpired and your mental state.
1: Right.
13: That was magnificent, Deborah. Would have been a real tragedy to lose Deborah in a quicksand incident, Glenelg, because we always like her calls and texts and so forth. So
1: we don't want our listeners getting sucked into quicksand.
13: No, we definitely. We've always said that.
1: Especially if they've got ratings books and stuff.
13: Exactly right. If you look towards the hills at the moment, it looks foggy. Now, we're getting some texts from the eastern suburbs that suggest that is not fog, that's rain. It is bucketing down in the eastern suburbs at the moment.
1: Oh, wow.
13: If you can give us an eyewitness account... If
1: Burnside
13: it's,
1: Village, you'll be barely perceptible. What are you going to do if you need to go to Max Mara to buy a frock?
13: 8223 0000. Is it pouring where you are? Give us a call or send us a text. Maybe it's stormy weather time.
2: In the criminal justice system, all defendants are innocent until proven guilty, either by confession, plea bargain, or trial by jury. This is one of those trials.
13: I'm not sure whether the weather and the darkness at the moment helps this argument or not, but for the trial by jury, we want to put the length of daylight saving to the jury test this morning. Matt Pantelis has been running an interesting little tidbit in news throughout the morning that a national MP in New South Wales is calling for that state to reduce the length of daylight saving by 2 months. So he wants it to end...
1: February.
13: Well, or is it the other end?
1: Early. It would be going into winter. He'd want it to... Well, I don't know. It could be a month at each end, couldn't it?
13: Yeah, that's right. I'm not sure. But either way, it's got us thinking, do we need to change the length of daylight saving? Should it be kept the same or changed? 8223 0000. Someone to win $100 worth of Samtas seafood simply by being on the jury.
1: I reckon there'd be a big city-country divide on this.
13: Well, and a big coast. Which part? East or west?
1: Yeah. Well, yeah. Yeah,
13: if you're,
1: totally.
13: If you're Sojourner,
1: yeah, exactly.
13: You have a very different view to someone in... Renmark, possibly. 8223 0000. Should we shift daylight saving? Bonus points to anyone who's got a theory on how or where it should be changed, but it's on the agenda in New South Wales. 15 years ago, SA, New South Wales, Victoria, except Queensland, they do their own weird thing, followed Tassie's lead with 6 months of daylight saving. So currently running from the first Sunday in October until the first Sunday in April.
1: I tell you what, people in Perth, life is so confusing. The last couple of months I've written a few stories and we've done a few reports on the Brekkie Show too about the push to get Catherine Bennell-Pegg into space. A few days ago I interviewed Australia's first Anglican female Archbishop, Kay Goldsworthy, the Archbishop of Perth. She was lovely and she had some really interesting and intelligent points to make about religion and science and how she regards science as a gift from God and how she has heard this great address that Catherine Bennell-Pegg made. But the point is, working out what time you were going to talk to somebody in Perth when daylight saving was on here, it does you any.
13: Yeah, good luck with that.
1: What time is it?
13: Just before we get to the jury, Ryan's just texted and says it's absolutely torrential on the freeway downtrack. He says you can't see more than 50 to 100 feet ahead, just waiting for Noah to overtake me in the arc. Let's get to the jurors. Should we change or shift daylight saving, jury number one?
21: Look, if we change it, will my curtains stop fading? No, I think leave it as it. I can understand why Tassie might want to change it, you know, in their position and everything being so far south. But look, leave it as it is. I love daylight saving, look forward to it, and can get so much done after work when we've got it. So, leave it as it is.
13: All right, thank you, jury number one. Jury number two, what say you?
1: Jury number two.
13: No, jury number two. Let's go to jury number three.
22: Yes, I would say change it, but only by month. End it at the start of March.
13: End it at the start of March. Thank you, jury number three. What do you say, jury number two?
3: I think it should be for the length of summer only.
13: Just for summer.
3: 3 summer months.
13: Okay, I think that's an argument for shifting it as well. Have we got jury number 4 there?
4: Yes. Good morning. I think change it should be a month shorter either end.
13: Okay, thank you, jury number 4. Jury number 5, what's your verdict?
5: Maybe we should line it up with the equinoxes in September and March and permanently change our time to Eastern time.
13: Mm. Oh, well, simplify things. That's a good jury for another day, I think.
1: Yeah.
13: Should we go to Eastern Standard
1: Jay Weatherall try to do that?
13: Did he?
1: There was a discussion around it. I reckon he did when he was Premier.
13: That's
1: fascinating. Then he shelved it.
13: All right.
1: It's a clean sweep.
13: Well, no, we have jury number 6. Let's find out.
1: Oh, sorry.
23: Yep, hello.
13: Jury number 6.
23: Yep. What it was intended for, December, January and February only.
13: That's remarkable. It is a completely clean sweep of people wanting to shift daylight saving. Some excellent theories as well about how it might be best applied and to everyone's benefit. But the New South Wales National MP, Jeff Provost, has some support, at least in South Australia, for making some changes to daylight saving.
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26: Showers today, becoming windy with the 8 o'clock news. Good morning, I'm Matthew Pantos.
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26: The Australian population has ticked over to 28 million people for the first time. It's double the number in the country from 1976. The Bureau of Statistics population clock using births, deaths, migration and departures to estimate the number of people in the nation. Dick Smith has long been campaigning against rapid population growth and says it doesn't make sense to him governments don't have a concrete population plan.
28: If we brought the immigration down to about 70,000 a year, which is still very generous, we would round off the population at about 30 million, and that would be a sensible number. But do you know what? Not one political party has a population plan. Quite amazing.
26: A 25-year-old Two Wells man will face court. His car has been impounded after he crashed into a brick wall on King William Road at North Adelaide at midnight. The man uninjured, he's been charged with driving in a manner dangerous. Senior Constable Scott James says the man's crash in the wet conditions should serve as a reminder to all road users in wet and stormy conditions today.
29: If you were driving in a manner dangerous, yeah. Mm. Especially with the road conditions and the weather last night into this morning, we're also just asking members of the public just to drive to the conditions, drive safely and slow down, be alert and pay attention at all times, just being mindful. Obviously the roads are wet.
26: The opposition says the federal government must address inflation to ease the burden on the nation's lowest paid workers. The Fair Work Commission preparing to make a determination on whether the minimum wage should be increased. Unions, businesses and the ALP are all calling for the $948 per week rate to be lifted. But Nationals MP Kevin Hogan says rising living costs would likely wipe out any wage growth.
30: We know that lower income workers, all workers are doing it tough. And the worst thing about, for every worker about this is inflation. Labor have let inflation get out of control. Let's also deal with bracket creep so workers stop getting ripped off every year as well.
26: The preliminary national auction clearance rate has dropped to its lowest level since April 2020. Just 54.5% of all homes which went under the hammer over the weekend were sold. The weakness most pronounced in Sydney and Brisbane. Adelaide with the strongest clearance rate of 55%. A Queensland teenager is behind bars after detectives allegedly foiled a planned attack on a school. The 13-year-old boy arrested last week after allegedly threatening a worker at a service station with a knife. Police raiding his home, seizing an electronic device, finding his plans. He's been charged with violent extremism offences and is due in court on Friday. Detective Superintendent Jason Hindmarsh says authorities are not currently labelling the incident as an act of terror.
31: At this stage, we're not alleging a terrorist attack.
0: attack. It's this new state legislation where it's now a criminal offence to acts in preparation of causing death and grievous bodily harm. If we do identify a terrorism aspect to it, we will investigate that also.
26: The Health Minister says Australia has no plans to impose travel or quarantine requirements on countries affected by Ebola. There are new suspected cases in Italy and Brazil. The current outbreak centred on the Congo is believed to have taken almost 250 lives. Watch out for quicksand while walking on Glenelg Beach. The local council has put up signs warning of the danger with a number of people caught in it. Mads was caught up to her waist and couldn't get out. She and a friend Googled how to escape quicksand.
6: It was pretty funny until I realised how stuck I was and I couldn't get myself out. That's when the panic started to set in and turned to Google originally to see what to do, but nothing proved to work, so emergency services was called.
13: What does Google tell you?
6: Not to panic. Well, that was already happening.
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26: Sorry, Frank. I'm sure there's no panic at the Crows, Tom Redd.
7: Well, let's hope not, Matty, but it's not good because there's been a blow for them with defender Isaac Cummings set to miss Thursday night's clash against Geelong with a hamstring issue. He tried to get through training last night but suffered some awareness, meaning he's almost certain to miss the clash against the Cats. The Crows, though, are expected to get back Taylor Walker, the veteran forward, looking good after burning 5 goals a fortnight ago in the Sandfall. Meantime, former Bomber Ben Hobbs has delivered a powerful endorsement of James Hurd's coaching abilities. Hurd has been working closely with the 22-year-old at Port Melbourne this year. Hobbs telling the Herald Sun the Essendon great would be a great head coach at Tullamarine next season. Let's go to tennis. Serena Williams has confirmed she's returning to the tennis tour nearly 4 years after retiring. Craig Gabriel reports.
8: Last November, Serena applied to return to the anti-doping program, which is necessary to play the tour, and ever since has stringently denied that she was planning a comeback. Last week, the discussions resurfaced, and now there is official confirmation. She will start by playing doubles at Queen's Club in London next week. She's always said she regrets not breaking Margaret Court's record of 24 majors. When she stopped, she was on 23. Her last match was at the 2022 US Open, when she lost to Ayla Tomljanovic.
7: The International Cricket Council will form a committee as it looks for a way to address the overlapping calendars of franchise and international cricket. And the Socceroos have settled into base camp in the US. They'll take on Switzerland in their final friendly this weekend. That's before their first World Cup clash against Turkey next week. And former England midfielder James Milner has announced his retirement. The 40-year-old began his career at just 16 with Leeds before he played across 6 clubs for a record 658 Premier League appearances. That's the most ever by any player. And that's the 5AA Sport.
26: Thank you, Tom. Checking the roads around Adelaide this morning.
11: It's a pretty heavy showers rolling through at the moment. Take it easy on the drive in. Got a breakdown to look out for too at Waterloo Corner of the North-South Motorway near the interchange there. Got a smash to look out from Bedindi, Main North Road at Dutton Terrace, and look out for water over the road at Elizabeth Park this morning, Main North Road near Wamma Road. Camera, Mary Vale Road, Athelstan. It's Travel Tuesday at Flight Centre. 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Adelaide's most accurate traffic on 5AA.
27: This long weekend, check out the new beer garden at the Mosaic Hotel, Footy Park Precinct, Westlakes.
26: Becoming windy today with showers 17, showers 15 for tomorrow and Thursday, a shower or two on Friday and 16. Currently, it's 14. 5AA, always Adelaide.
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9: 9 after 8, break at 8 coming up in a moment. It's well and truly raining out there. Michael just sent us a text. Hutt Street and South Terrace intersection flooded. This is the section where council recently upgraded the intersection. Unfortunately, they can't get it right again. Just having a look at that picture from Michael. Yeah, it looks particularly slippery there. One of a number of places around Adelaide where there's experiencing a bit of localised flooding, certainly the northern suburbs early. Seems like the eastern suburbs is copping it at the moment, but let us know where you are. Is it blowing a gale? Is it pouring down? 0-4-8-0-8-13-95. We'll try and get a sense of precisely where it's happening. If you're coming down off the freeway as well, it is really low visibility at the moment. The listeners are warning us about that, so just drive carefully. It's pretty dangerous conditions on the freeway this morning.
1: One of our listeners texted in asking for us to provide favourite quotes from Blazing Saddles off the back of the quicksand chat. It's a dangerous thing to do on live radio, Will, but as requested, I'll give you this one. What's a dazzling urbanite like you doing in a rustic setting like this?
9: You might have just picked the one that is broadcastable.
1: That film is so good.
9: 2026.
1: I watched it again a couple of weeks ago. It just came on and I thought, oh, I've got to watch it.
9: What was 75% of it is full of jokes you couldn't make anymore?
1: Yeah, but the thing is, the Black Sheriff is the smartest guy in the film.
9: Yeah, I know, but...
1: And Gene Wilder as his sidekick.
9: The cancelling of comedy doesn't know nuance.
1: Where he disguises himself as a member of the Ku Klux Klan. It's just superb. But, yes, if you were pitching it these days, you'd get kicked out of the studio.
9: Even though it's the sort of humour that...
1: Told to keep your perverse thoughts to yourself.
9: It's the sort of humour that relies on the fact that people understand that these are unacceptable stereotypes. Ricky Gervais does that great explanation about telling off-colour jokes about religion or race, where he sort of says that... I think he was defending doing impersonations, and he said, "If people didn't understand that that was insensitive and wrong, they wouldn't laugh. They'd just sit there and go, well, that was quite an accurate impersonation."
1: Yeah,
9: like the humour relies on the community understanding what is and isn't allowed.
1: Well, the most absurd character in Fawlty Towers, by the length of the straight, is Basil Fawlty, and so much of it stems from the fact that he's an unreconstructed English bigot.
9: Yes!
1: His treatment of Manuel, his response when he's being treated by a black doctor, all his class prejudices, his sort of petty bourgeois...
9: And it's funny because everyone knows it is...
1: Trying to be sophisticated and elegant.
9: He's the joke.
1: Yeah, he's the joke in every episode, which is why he never wins.
9: Yeah.
1: But you could easily say, oh, that needs to be cancelled. You know, don't mention the war.
9: But it treats people like they're idiots. Like grown adults have the comprehension capacity of a 3-year-old.
1: Correct. But that's the age we now inhabit. Anyway, we should do some breaking at 8.
9: Yeah, let's do some breaking at 8.
1: Talking about comedy was probably a good rejoinder to the somewhat bleak content of today's Breaking at 8, because it makes pretty depressing reading. So overnight, the South Australian Business Chamber has released its quarterly William Buck survey of business expectations, and it shows that confidence in both the South Australian and national economies now stands at its lowest level since the pandemic, and at the same time, business profitability in South Australia has fallen to a 20-year low. To walk us through these grim findings, we're joined by the CEO of the SA Business Chamber, Andrew Kay. Andrew, good morning, mate. Thanks for coming on. This is a pretty depressing read, but it gels with all the little micro stories we've seen about a closure here, a layoff there. It is a pretty tight set of circumstances right now, isn't it?
15: Yeah, good morning, Dave. Look, it does, and it tends to align with some of the surveys that have been
4: poking up interstate in the last couple of months, which the big financial institutions do, and they've been pointing to this. But at a time when, just to put this into context, this survey was undertaken before the federal budget. So, at a time when businesses are doing it tough, they just had another hit last week. But this reflects, you know, what we've been saying for the last couple of years. Businesses have been hit by increases in their costs through wages, through energy, through rent, and it's been hurting their profitability. Now, you overlay that with a couple of interest rate hikes, which soften consumer demand, and then the fuel crisis, which has just put the price of pretty much everything up, and it's a 1-2 punch.
1: Do you think we're sort of at risk of turning into a private-public divide in terms of job security, in terms of stability of income, in terms of growth? I mean, I was reading a piece yesterday that the public sector's grown like 26% or something in the last 4 years. Like, it's just crazy growth, whereas everyone in the private sector seems to be taking the opposite approach, which is how can we not so much grow, rather just remain, like, keep, to use a quicksand analogy, you know, keep our heads above the parapet.
4: Yeah, look, we've talked a little bit about this two-speed economy in South Australia that started to develop over the last couple of years when we've had significant government projects. And if your business is part of that government supply chain, you're being paid, life's good, there's plenty of work around. But if you're not, it's quite a different world, and that's what we hear. That's what we hear from businesses. And if you think about that's trying to stay afloat. Just while the fuel crisis has been going on, we spoke to businesses around, have they been passing on those additional costs that have been hitting their businesses? Only 40% of businesses are passing them on, and even those are passing on something like up to 20 to 30% of their costs. So they're trying to absorb the costs because they don't believe that others in their supply chain can wear those costs either, or that consumers can bear them, given the fact that we're seeing this cost of living crisis underpinning what is also a cost of doing business crisis.
9: We've got a state budget on Thursday, Andrew, that you might be aware of. The Treasurer's probably listening. Any last-minute wishes, low-hanging fruit that would help out South Australian businesses?
4: Gee, well, after last week, we'd say that no nasty surprises would be good yeah. because business obviously looks for certainty, and these are pretty uncertain times. But if profitability is at a 20-year low, the budget has to focus on reducing the cost of doing business. And, you know, I talk about payroll tax quite a bit. And the fact is we haven't seen the payroll tax threshold move since 2019 in South Australia. Right. So this morning at 10 o'clock, there's going to be another annual wage review announcement that'll push wages up, and we're not begrudging workers that relief. But in the last 3 years, we've seen wages go up 3.7%, 3.9%, 3.4% last year. But the threshold for payroll tax doesn't move. So what we're seeing is businesses who haven't employed one extra person now being pushed into, through bracket creep, pushed into paying payroll tax for the first time. So that's an immediate lever the government has that can reduce costs on business straight away.
1: Pity Peter Malinauskas can't tap into his former incarnation as the head of the SDA prior to entering Parliament, where he famously said in a speech, payroll tax is the dumbest tax ever invented. It's a tax on jobs and it shouldn't exist.
4: Yeah, it might have reminded him about that once or twice, Dave.
1: Yeah, no, and well worth doing. No doubt we'll chat on Friday after the budget, Andrew. Thanks for coming on this morning. Andrew Kay, the CEO of the SA Business Chamber.
9: We continue to get local reports through from rain that's falling in parts of Adelaide, localised flooding at intersections and at various other places as well. And then you get the odd text like this from someone at Somerton Park who says, it only looks cloudy towards the hills. Down here it is absolutely magnificent.
1: Barbara in Ardrossan says there's sunny skies over there. Just 4 mils so far. Cancelled Sapsaza.
9: Seems like at the coast it's the coast it's not too problem. It's not too bad. But in the eastern suburbs, it is really wet at the moment. Let's check in with the SES State Duty Officer, Ian Benython. Ian, are you getting many call-outs?
5: Yeah, we've had a few this morning, so it's ramped up since people have started to wake up. We've had just over 50 overnight, so you know it's pretty reasonable amount for our volunteers.
1: That's 50 call-outs. Ian, what sort of jobs have they been doing?
5: The majority of these have been wind-related, so either trees or branches that have come down, loose roofing materials, verandas that have started to lift,
15: fencing, those type of things. We have started to see a little bit of an increase in water coming in through ceilings, and that's, again, that can be attributed to some wind damage to the roofs.
9: Well, and which areas are you getting most of the call-outs from, Ian?
15: The metropolitan area is the most, so we've had just over 40 in the metropolitan area in that same period, and then also the Hills Fleurieu, we've had just under 10.
1: Yeah, we'll stay in touch right across all the programs today, Ian, because if at the higher end of the predictions comes to pass, it could be a busy day for your excellent volunteers. Thank you for that, Ian Benython, the State Duty Officer for the SES.
9: Yeah, so the western suburbs in the calm right now, but of course the Bureau, when we spoke to them earlier, said that super high tide is expected to come in the middle of the afternoon. So a combination of that and wind is the sort of thing that people that are living along the beach and have businesses along the beach that will be concerned about. One thing we're always concerned about when there's a bit of wind about the place are power outages. And I can tell you, it's a pretty clear picture for the City of Adelaide this morning. There are just two pockets of outages in the metro area, 40 in Nova Gardens and 15 in Salisbury Heights. Otherwise, across the state, there's 149 premises without power, which is, frankly, a pretty remarkable effort. Cecilia Schutz from SA Power Networks joins us. Cecilia, so far, so good.
16: So far, so good. Our crews have done an amazing job overnight. So I've just heard that since 6 p.m. last night, we had a cumulative total of around 6,000 customers lose supply. Now, of course, a lot of those customers wouldn't have noticed because they would have been in bed sleeping. But we're now down to, as you said, around 150. So, look, you know, our resourcing remains ramped up throughout today. You know, we are expecting the impact of wind throughout the day, particularly in the metro and parts of the mid-north. But I expect that, you know, if forecasts remain as they are, that our crews will be able to work through those outages pretty efficiently as they did yesterday as well.
1: Yeah, well, fingers crossed it stays very much at the lower end, Cecilia. Cecilia Schutz, SA Power Networks Manager, External Affairs. Nothing like it was in Perth. It was 30,000 houses were out there.
9: Yeah. So, well, let's hope it stays that way. Stuart says 42 millimetres at Craigmore Central this morning, overflowing gutters, and the dog's holding her wee because she doesn't want to get her feet wet. So not everyone's having a good time this morning. Thank you, Stuart.
1: Our dog, Paddy, hates this sort of stuff. He got up first thing yesterday morning having a total anxiety attack because of the thunder. He's a very emotional dog, hates the royal show. We had to put him on Prozac last year. Seriously.
9: Not a great place.
1: Dog antidepressant. It was like he had PTSD. He was a nervous wreck.
9: Yeah, well, they do hate fireworks. And, yeah, living next to the royal showgrounds is probably rare kind of torture for a dog with anxiety issues.
1: But they're not all like that. His brother wouldn't care. His brother...
9: Yeah, amazing.
1: You know, an IED could go off next to Zorro and he'd just give him a schmack, it would be fine.
9: Now, the Brighton and Glenelg jetties are closed as of... Not quite yet, but in the next 40 minutes they're going to close. From 9 a.m. today, the Brighton and Glenelg jetties will be closed due to that really high tide and the winds that are expected. So something to factor into your walks over the course of the day if you're out there trying to brave the elements. Let's check traffic.
11: Heavy showers rolling through this morning. Take it easy on the drive. Flooding at the moment at Netley. That's on Marion Road near Richmond Road. Elizabeth Park, water over the road there too. Main North Road near Wamma Road. Really big delays at Waterloo Corner with a breakdown. The north-south motorway to the interchange. And slow going south road at Tonsley as you get off the Southern Expressway. Camera this morning, Lonsdale Road at Hallett Cove. 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Adelaide's most accurate traffic on 5AA.
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9: World Cup time, well worth jumping on the live stream, Facebook and YouTube, all thanks to the excellent people at Walk a Mile sponsoring the live stream this week. 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The bracket's beginning to fill up. We're not too far away from getting to some quarter-final action.
1: This is like reading a chart at the optometrist. I can't quite make out the
9: there's no point.
1: The smallest one. But the things that have gone through so far, Travis Head's moustache, and much to Will's chagrin, those indolent pandas have gone through.
9: Well, let's see what it is. We're back in the things component of the bracket today. I don't even know how I'm going to argue for this.
1: Oh, God.
9: I don't know how I'm going to argue.
1: Dear. You've got problems.
9: Do you want me to go first or do you want to go first?
1: You go first.
9: So I got this morning for the South Australian things component of the bracket, illegal tobacco. 8223 00 00 if you want to vote for illegal tobacco. I think illegal.
1: You know all about it, Will. From your wasn't there a business in your neck of the woods that was
9: there was providing... got shut down recently. They're providing sweet treats for the kiddies and illegal tobacco for everyone else. Look, what can we say about illegal tobacco except to say it's one of the great experiments in inefficient taxation. If you tax the people too much and you do not enforce the tax appropriately, you get a black market and illegal tobacco. Illegal tobacco is South Australians acting irrationally, as according to every single economics textbook that has ever been written in human history. In fact, it's a triumph of the free market, illegal tobacco. This is what happens when governments are dumb and people are not. Illegal tobacco, therefore, is an expression of South Australia, the spirit of freedom, and the willingness of South Australians to push back against oppression. Illegal tobacco.
1: I feel like I've been joined in the studio by Adam Smith. This is superb.
9: That's as best as I could do for illegal tobacco at
1: that
9: short notice.
1: Brilliant. Oh, look, I think illegal tobacco is going through, mainly because it's up against my white linen suit. I don't know how this made it onto the list. I've been stitched up. The never fail gear. Yes. Well, this is the suit I was wearing when I met my now wife. It wasn't white. It was more of a bone. Because I should reveal, there's been two suits. There was a very Richie Beno-esque white linen Hugo Boss jacket that I had many years ago that unfortunately ended up in the paw bin because it got some strawberry daiquiri on it that wouldn't come out. So somewhere in Angola, there's a 6'2" chap getting around looking pretty flash apart from having a big dollop of cocktail on his lapel. The second one... was it? I can't remember. I might have got it at Peter Shearer because they have a good. In all seriousness, Will,
9: yeah. Okay, let's get serious now.
1: For a white linen / bone suit, and as I said, it's a garment that requires a degree of chutzpah, but the right setting, cocktail do, maybe a evening session at the cricket. Or a karaoke night, go the bone, go the linen.
9: Hearing you extol the virtues of the white suit, it's like hearing Don Bradman talk about batting. It's just 8223 0000. Get voting now. What makes it through in the things component of the bracket? David's white suit or illegal tobacco? 8223 0000.
1: I love it. Every time we talk about illegal tobacco, we get about 500 texts from people. They all seem to know where the shops are.
9: Let us know what makes it through to the next round of the World Cup of Suburbs. We need three votes in either direction. This is the morning the World Cup of Suburbs span off into its own weird orbit. The things part of the bracket is strange. We confess it was always going to be strange. Is it illegal tobacco or David's white suit that makes it through to the next round? 8223 0000. Get calling now and cast your vote in the World Cup of South Australia. The white suit or illegal tobacco? What will go on in the next phase of the World Cup of South Australia? Get calling now. 8223 0000. There's lots of texts. But we're taking calls. It's always calls that will ultimately decide it. And we don't want to inform the calls too much by poisoning the well with all the text information. Let's go to Helen. Helen, what are you voting for?
6: Illegal tobacco.
1: Do you think Mark Butler's listening to the segment? Helen, his hair out.
9: Thank you. Barry Noldinga, what are you voting for?
7: Illegal tobacco, buddy.
9: What have we done?
1: Can I vote for it too?
9: What have we done? So it's two votes illegal tobacco, and now the calls are coming in thick and fast. 8223 0000. Will there be a rearguard action for David's white suit?
1: Oh, I think the suit is stuffed.
9: Illegal tobacco surely can't win the World Cup of South Australia, can it? Shane in Brooklyn Park, good morning. Oh, hang on. Oh, I can't get Shane. I've got a computer issue.
1: Have we got Shane?
9: I need IT assistance.
1: Here comes Paddy.
9: Paddy, we can't get Shane on. This could be the deciding vote in the World Cup. Shane, good morning.
7: Yeah. David, it's your white suit, and I want to see you wear it down Rundle Mall, and I want to see photographs of it.
9: All right. Shane, thank you. Let's go to Dean. Dean, good morning.
8: Yeah, I'm ringing on behalf of my 88-year-old mother. Illegal cigarette.
9: Illegal tobacco makes it through to the next round of the World Cup of South Australia. What a boil over.
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23: 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Good morning, I'm Matthew Pantelis.
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23: There's a warning, a storm surge may create an abnormally high tide around our coast and the Port and Onkaparinka rivers this afternoon. The Bureau's Michael Efron says the wet and windy conditions will continue today and warnings remain in place.
24: Our temperatures up to 17 degrees today, so still quite wintry. Looking ahead into Wednesday, we're going to see the showers continue. It does turn a little bit colder, top of only 15 degrees expected. Thursday, we'll see a few showers around and they'll continue into the evening for the big clash between the Crows and the Cats.
23: Ian Bonython from the State Emergency Services says there's been a few call-outs.
2: It's been this morning, so it's ramped up since people have started to wake up. We've had just over 50 overnight, so you know it's pretty reasonable amount for our volunteers.
23: And there are 149 properties around the state without power this morning. We've ticked over 28 million people on the national population clock, taking births, deaths, migration and departures into account, the country gaining one new person every 75 seconds. Business confidence has crashed in South Australia to levels last seen in 2020 at the height of the COVID pandemic. The Business Chamber of SA has released its latest quarter.

0: boom, the rapid construction of AI data centres is believed to be behind the rise. Union leaders rejecting claims an increase to the minimum wage would further fuel inflation. The Fair Work Commission will bring down its decision today. Unions looking for a 6% increase. ACTU Secretary Sally McManus says the rise would affect less than 1% of the nation's payroll.
1: So it has no impact in inflation overall, and we know that also because of the evidence every single year when it gets handed down, it doesn't impact on inflation. What it does impact, though, is people's ability to actually survive.
0: A man will face court after he crashed his Ford sedan into a brick wall on King William Road at North Adelaide at midnight. Senior Constable Scott James says the man was uninjured.
2: A 25-year-old man from Two Wells, and we've reported him for driving in a manner dangerous, and the car was impounded for 28 days, and he'll attend a court at a later day.
0: Australian institutions have plummeted down the list in the latest global university rankings. The Centre for World Uni Rankings claims years of inadequate funding contributing to the fall. The ranking's a major factor for international students when choosing where to study. There are signs on Glenelg Beach warning of the danger of quicksand after a number of people sank in it in recent days. One woman stuck up to her waist a week ago, had to be rescued by MFS crews. Sarah was one of the people caught and says it was a few seconds of hell.
3: I bet it happened to more people, but they're just too embarrassed to come forward. Because I honestly said at the end of this, I looked at my dog and said, no one must ever know about this. I don't know if I can swear, but you can imagine it was the top swear word, was like, no, not this way, no.
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0: Swings and roundabouts for the Crows, Tom Wren.
5: Yeah, absolutely. It looks good for veteran Taylor Walker, Matty. He strengthened his claims for a return to the senior side after getting through last night's main training session at Adelaide Oval. Walker has missed the past three games, but played in the sandal a couple of weekends ago, and he looked good there, booting five goals. However, the news isn't so good for Isaac Cumming, who said to miss with a fresh hamstring injury he suffered at last night's session. Socceroos coach Tony Popovic has explained why he's rushed Christian Volpato into his World Cup squad. The Sydney-born 22-year-old chose to represent Italy, but has since switched allegiances after they failed to qualify for the tournament. Popovic says Volpato has plenty to offer.
6: Technically a very good player, great left foot, is comfortable under pressure, which you have to be in the Serie A. So I'm really looking forward to working with him.
5: Meantime, Australia's first World Cup opponent, Turkey, has had a 4-0 win in its friendly match this morning against North Macedonia. In other friendlies played overnight, Norway was too good for Sweden, winning 3-1, while Austria beat Tunisia 1-0. Let's go to netball. Australian Diamonds representative Georgie Horgis says she's excited by the prospect of playing in next month's Commonwealth Games squad. The 24-year-old is in the 18-player squad, which is set to be trimmed to 12 before the games begin. And she told Timmy G and Campo it's a huge honour to be in the initial squad.
7: Been an exciting couple of weeks. So hopefully the next step may until you make the team. But no, it's been very exciting.
5: Horgis is also part of the Adelaide Thunderbirds team, which currently sits on top of the Suncorp Super Netball table with two games left to play before finals. And in some tennis, an epic fourth round clash at the French Open is still going between American Francis Tiafoe and Italian Matteo Arnaldi. Arnaldi is currently serving for the match at 5-4. In the deciding set. And that's the 5AA Sport.
8: Heavy showers rolling through in a few spots today. Take it easy on the drive with flooding at Netley, Marion Road near Richmond Road, also Elizabeth Park, Main North Road at Wommel Road. Breakdown causing big delays at Waterloo Corner, the north-south motorway near the interchange with the camera today, Daly Road, Paradise. It's end of financial year sale time at Carpet Court with big savings on carpet, hard flooring, window furnishings and rugs. 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Adelaide's most accurate traffic. On 5AA.
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0: Showers and becoming windy today, 17. Showers, 15 tomorrow. And for Thursday as well, a shower or two Friday and Saturday around 16. Currently it's 15. 5AA, always Adelaide.
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6: Helen, what are you voting for?
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6: A few listeners have texted wondering if the World Cup of Suburbs this morning was in fact an inappropriate lead into the Police Commissioner Grant Stevens. It is not, I'm delighted to tell you, as South Australia overwhelmingly voted for illegal tobacco to progress in the World Cup of South Australia in progressing through the things bracket.
11: To your points, though, Will, your excellent economic analysis of why this was never going to work, though, it does say something about Australia that given a choice between doing the right thing by Treasury or backing Iranian-controlled organised crime, about 1 million Australians have opted for option B.
6: Hey, we never know what's going to be in the envelope, but I commit to arguing hard on behalf of whatever it is. I take back nothing. Now, there's a bus that's broken down blocking the left-hand lane of King William opposite the Festival Theatre. Thank you for that person for texting that in. There's a few issues out there, perhaps weather-related, so things to be mindful of as you progress throughout the city this morning. Let's head to Canberra. Our political correspondent and the political editor of the Australian Financial Review, Phil Currie, joins us. Who wants to talk about politics when the blue baggers, Phil, are up and about all of a sudden?
12: Never bagged them.
6: No, you were always on board.
12: Stuck through them through thick and thin.
6: Well, Josh Fraser's the truth.
11: Phil. You have. So, you have stuck with them.
12: Well, yeah, in a way, yeah. Like chewy to a blanket. I got no idea what's going on. No one has. It's no idea. No, I guess they played. You know, they you know, they played like that for half a game, so it's just a matter of getting them to play like that for a full game and shows you what can happen. So I guess when the coach moved on, some little button got pushed, and there you go.
11: I can't name the interim coach, Phil.
6: Josh Fraser.
11: Okay. I reckon it's as simple as, listen, guys, you're nowhere near as bad as everyone says you are. This has been bloody embarrassing. Yeah. Let's just get out there and have a crack. And that must be, they're playing in this sort of liberated way.
12: Yeah, and they put some four or five young blokes in who are really good. So, you know, the age balance is much better now. The experience, and everyone's sort of benefiting from it. But it really isn't a big improvement from how they were playing under Voss. As I said, they would come out and play half a game like that and then go to sleep. So he's managed to get them doing that for a whole game. And there you go. You play four quarters and you win. So,
11: yeah.
12: But we'll see. We'll see. We'll probably lose to Essendon this week. So, the motto of the Carlton supporter is hope kills.
11: We've been here before. Always prepare for the worst. Hey, Phil, we had Corey Bernarding on the show yesterday in light of that remarkable poll. It was one of the most interesting polls I can remember seeing in Australian politics in the Fin Review yesterday. One Nation now the most popular political party in Australia. What are the sort of, you know, brains trusts on either side saying about how they deal with this? Labor seems to be saying privately that they hope that it's a sort of point in time, and that by getting on a cost of living focus, they can win these people back.
12: Yeah, it's two sort of things going on, Dave. So we sort of saw One Nation really started to take off about just under a year ago. It came at the expense of the coalition. You know, they were just pulling votes off the Liberal Party and the Nationals, and sort of reduced them to a third party status. And now what we're seeing is they're starting to take votes from Labor, and the Labor people say they're two different sets of voters. So the ones who are jumping ship from the Nationals are sort of more ideologically aligned. You know, they're the sort of people who'd never vote Labor. You know, they're sort of anti-net zero and angry about migration and things like this. But the ones who are now leaving, Labor sort of is trying to convince itself that they're just leaving because they're fed up with 4 years of economic hardship and they voted Labor at their last election and things have got worse. But I think the sort of problem with that theory is that the really big shift came on the back of that budget last month, which was meant to help these people, and they didn't think it helps them at all. And I was talking to Pauline Hanson just after the budget, and she was sort of positing that the breach of trust in that budget would outweigh whatever the government was trying to do in the way of helping people. And, you know, the people are already fed up with the two-party system, or, you know, they don't think the major parties are up to the job, and they just can't see such an egregious, you know, breaking of promises. And I think maybe they've just gone off to Pauline. But neither side has a sort of easy answer for it. It's really, we've never seen this before. We're all sort of in uncharted waters. You know, we're seeing the sort of two-party system disintegrate in real time. But it's, you know, people go, oh, why don't you go harder on One Nation? You know, ask them about their policies and this sort of stuff. And the problem is that people going to Hanson don't really care about that, not yet anyway. They just want to, as you know, our pollster says, burn the place down and send a message. And because Hanson is so clearly spoken on things, you know, you've got major parties telling you that things you're seeing with your own eyes don't exist. Like, you know, we don't have our population's not growing too fast, or, you know, these things really aren't problems that you think are problems, and they're clearly problems, right? And so she sort of just tells it as it is, and that's really what's driving it at the moment, and they're all a bit powerless.
11: You wouldn't have heard the jingle, Phil, but we had it on high rotation. One Nation were among many political parties who advertised on 5AA in the lead up to the March 21 state election, and the ad. They've got the guts to see what you're thinking. It was like total earworm, the One Nation.
12: And that's it. And so when you've got people who are really cranky at the, you know, you've had 4 or 5 years of high inflation now, right? And it's people just beaten down by it. And I think, you know, there's a lot of grievance here, and Hanson is sort of articulating that grievance. The interesting thing was in the South Australian state election, and it got sort of underreported nationally, but the huge swings that One Nation took in those northern suburbs, Elizabeth and stuff, and they definitely noticed it over here in the Labor, you know, headquarters.
11: Yep.
12: And that was in an election where you had a really, really popular Labor premier, right? So So, you know, Malinowska still won with 58% of the two-party vote, but that really masked what happened in those seats. So if you're looking at a seat like Spence, which is in the northern suburbs, you know, that One Nation will probably get 30, 35%, and that now if an election was held now. So Labor's very aware of it. They're worried about it. And, you know, Anthony Albanese is nowhere near as popular as Peter Malinowska. It's quite the opposite.
6: Yeah.
12: You know, as our poll showed, he dropped 10 points in his approval rating in just 1 month on the back of that budget. He's really down there now in the unpopularity stakes. So, yeah, if the election was held now, it'd just be chaos. But everyone's got 2 years to try and work out a way back. It's, and this explains to a large extent why, you know, Tony Abbott's reappeared as the Liberal Party president. It's to sort of help, you know, take that vote back, the Liberal vote back from One Nation.
6: Mm. Great stuff as always, Phil. Thanks for shuffling the times around too, mate. We had a clash earlier. We had to talk to three women who got sucked into some quicksand at Glenelg.
12: Oh, God, they were right.
6: Yeah, no, they got out. Yeah, no.
7: Just watch out. Be back on.
6: Just be careful when you're
7: down
6: back
7: at the bay.
12: This would be the stuff we were terrified of. Kids, remember those quicksand movies?
6: Yeah.
7: Oh, yeah.
12: Like Tarzan and stuff.
6: Yeah, happened, right, a bit, okay. Happened a bit in Gilligan's Island, too, from memory.
7: Mm. And Glenelg, as it turns out.
6: Yeah.
7: Good on you, Phil.
12: Well, I'm glad they're okay. All right.
6: Good on you, Phil. Cheers, mate.
7: Phil Curry, political editor of the Australian Financial Review. Four in a row could be for Carlton. I didn't realise that Essendon this week.
6: Yeah.
7: They're only two games out of eighth.
6: Yeah, they're only a win by an Adelaide if they beat Essendon and we don't beat Geelong, I think. Is that right?
7: Crikey.
6: Something like that.
7: Unbelievable. 10 to 9, let's check traffic.
13: Heavy rain has caused a few headaches this morning. Got flooding on the road at Netley, Mowrien Road near Richmond Road. Also water over the road at Elizabeth Park, Main North Road near Wamma Road. Still got big delays with a breakdown getting sorted at Waterloo Corner, the north-south motorway to the interchange, and very slow right now. Fullerton Road inbound at the Glen Osmond Road intersection. Camera, Perry Bar Road, Hallett Cove. 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Adelaide's most accurate traffic on 5AA.
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5: 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I tell you what, if you're a young South Australian, I reckon there would be no better job than that which is being advertised by our next guest. Will Rayner is the CEO of the Royal Agricultural and Horticultural Society. Will, you are on the lookout for showbag testers. Good morning to you.
6: Morning, Will. We certainly are. It's a very important job. We're looking for a group of people to come and help us test all the showbags so that we can go to the show on the 5th of September full of confidence. They'll be great again. So
7: what does the testing involve, Will? Is it for safety or is it, how does it work?
6: No, we on the 20th of August here, we'll get all the show bags that we've got in the show, we'll put them in a room and then we literally open the doors to a group of young kids. We've been doing it for quite a while now. So we're asking for applications from either school classes or sporting teams or community groups. And we also get camp quality coming every year. We get about 70 kids come in.
7: How cool.
6: And they literally get a chance to test all the show bags. They get to take a couple home, take a family past the show home with them as well. And we just make sure they're all tip top.
5: They've got to write into you, don't they? There's a little task they need to perform to be part of effectively the application.
6: Yeah, that's right. So it's actually 100 years since we had our first show bags at the show this year. So we're asking for people in 50 words or less, or to upload an image or a short video onto the website. And they have to tell us if they could send a show bag back in time to a kid from 100 years ago, what would they put inside it and what do you think would blow their mind? So they've got to think about what would it be like 100 years ago, go onto our website, enter the competition, and we look forward to working them here on the 20th of August.
7: Imagine a kid in 1926 when plastic hadn't really taken off getting a fidget show bag. Because like those fidget show bags, they are really good. And they're used to help kids concentrate. But I must admit, I like playing with those spinning wheels and the popping panels. You get all these little dimples. Mm. You push them in, push them out again, and you can count them in your mind. Like, it's very, very soothing.
6: Yeah, and there's magic ones, and there's lolly ones, obviously, and there's the birdie beetles that everyone loves. So there's something for everyone.
5: Well, the magic one would travel well over time because the whoopee cushion has never not been funny.
7: Oh, I think. No, the whoopee cushion is just excellent.
5: Yeah, that's right. Yeah, every whoopee cushion we got came from a show bag, I think.
7: Yeah.
5: I've never even seen one come from anywhere else, to be honest with you.
7: Yeah, I don't know. Where
5: that
7: do you get
5: and fake vomit. I think they only fake exist vomit. In show bags.
7: Fake vomit and fake dog poop as well.
5: Yeah,
7: they're good.
5: Yep.
7: They're always good for a laugh.
5: Yep,
7: put one of them on the dining table and bit of vomit
5: upset,
7: on the floor.
5: Upset grandma.
7: You got all the ingredients for a classy night in right there. There's the old whoopee cushion, gotcha.
5: I think it's more about our age. I think they're more sophisticated things these days. Hey, Will, I think you'll have no trouble filling those applications. Always great to see the kids tear into the show bags too when it comes. Time comes in August as well, mate. So great to chat with you.
6: Thanks, guys.
7: Good on you, Will.
5: Will Rayner, the CEO of the Royal Agricultural and Horticultural Society.
7: Can we just reflect? Possibly the dumbest question I've ever asked in almost 11 years working with you is, are the children brought in to test them for safety?
5: Yeah. So what they aim, as long as a kid doesn't die.
7: Don't swallow that.
5: Yeah. No, Timmy, can you just see that small plastic thing? Swallow it, because we need to see what will happen.
7: Hang on, no. No, that does appear to be toxic.
5: Yeah. Hey, Tina, can you pull the battery out of that? Yeah, you can. Yeah, can you pop it in your mouth? Yeah, we're going to have to cancel that show back.
7: It's another kid down.
5: It's Bart Barry.
7: Gag Magic's what? Been cancelled.
5: You had to cancel a few show bags.
7: The fake blood's actually got acid in it. Bloody Temu.
5: What a morbid spectacle that would be. The kids testing show bags for survivability. All right. Let's Fuel Watch, it's better to be a member of RAA Road Service. The unleaded at the Mawson Lakes, the BP there is really cheap, $1.59.9. The diesel at the BP at Parafield Gardens is cheap too. That one's at $2.02.9. David's off to go test show bags. Will's just texted in. He said he wants David to swallow small bits of plastic at the showgrounds.
2: So he can go and... those heart pills. Why not?
5: See you tomorrow, folks.
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18: Showers becoming windy today in 17 with the 9 o'clock news. Good morning, I'm Matthew Pantelis.
19: Had a collision? 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
18: Almost 3 million workers are about to find out if they'll get a pay rise. More from federal politics reporter Nelson Scott.
20: The minimum wage is currently around $950 a week. The Fair Work Commission will shortly reveal whether Australia's lowest paid employees receive a pay bump. Unions are calling for a 6.5% increase, while business groups are requesting about half that. Treasurer Jim Chalmers says he also hopes the rate will be lifted, but won't say by how much.
21: Minimum wage workers and award workers need and deserve a decent pay rise.
20: But the opposition's Matt Canavan says in order to really help workers, rising living costs need to be addressed.
22: Whatever the commission lands at is going to be eaten up by Labor's massive inflation.
20: The decision will be announced at 10 o'clock Eastern.
18: The state emergency service has had 50 call-outs overnight and this morning as people wake to flooding and trees down. There are warnings for the hills, the roads and possible flooding along coastal areas and rivers, with expected rain possibly adding to a high tide this afternoon. State duty officer at the SES, Ian Benithan, says the winds have taken their toll.
23: The majority of these have been wind-related, so either trees or branches that have come down, loose roofing materials, verandas that have started to lift, fencing, those type of things. We have started to see a little bit of an increase in water coming in through ceilings, and that's, again, that can be attributed to some wind damage to the roofs.
18: SA Power Network says it's so far mostly kept on top of the outages as they occur. Cecilia Schultz says today may prove more challenging.
0: Our resourcing remains ramped up throughout today. You know, we are expecting the impact of wind throughout the day, particularly in the metro and parts of the mid-north. But I expect that, you know, if forecasts remain as they are, that our crews will be able to work through those outages pretty efficiently.
18: Business confidence has collapsed in SA and nationally, according to a new survey of local businesses. The Business Chamber of SA releasing its latest quarterly survey with the results. Chamber CEO Andrew Kay says local businesses are trying to stay afloat.
1: If you think about that's trying to stay afloat, just while the fuel crisis has been going on, we spoke to businesses around, have they been passing on those additional costs that have been hitting their businesses? Only 40% of businesses are passing them on, and even those are passing on something like up to 20 to 30% of their costs. So they're trying to absorb the costs.
18: A teenage boy's been arrested, accused of plotting a violent attack at a school in Queensland. The 13-year-old arrested at a service station in Maryborough last Thursday after allegedly threatening an employee with a knife. Investigations led to a search warrant at his home, officers seizing an electronic device. He's now been charged with violent extremist offences and is due in court on Friday. New research from the Uni of Queensland could lead to a breakthrough in treating gestational diabetes. PhD candidate and study lead Caroline Brito-Noons says they share genetic markers indicate diabetes developing during pregnancy is an early manifestation of type 2 triggered by stress.
3: It's important also to know that when you're treating a condition, which condition are you treating, what's the biology and everything else. It's still early days and there's still a lot of work that we have to do. This is very basic research.
18: Turning to 5AA Sport.
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24: Thank you, Maddie. Adelaide defender Isaac Cumming is set to have scans this morning after appearing to aggravate a troublesome hamstring at last night's main session of the week. The Crows defender was trying to prove he's overcome an issue he picked up in the game against North Melbourne, but was in obvious discomfort, all but ruling him out of Thursday night's match against Geelong. Adelaide will have to replace Riley Filthorpe, who missed the match through suspension, while Isaac Rankin will also miss with a calf niggle. Meantime, a quiet day for Port Adelaide as they prepare for Saturday night's away clash against West Coast. The Power will be looking to break a run of four straight losses when they take on the Eagles. At the French Open, Italian Matteo Arnaldi is into the quarterfinals after an epic five-set win against American Francis Tiafoe. The 25-year-old was down 2-1 and down a double break of serve, but responded to win in a match that lasted 5 hours and 25 minutes.
25: Matteo Arnaldi, the marathon man.
24: Indeed he was. Audio thanks to Stan Sport. It's the first time ever Arnaldi has advanced to a Grand Slam quarterfinal. Meantime, Serena Williams is making a comeback, accepting a wild card to play doubles at the Queen's Club tournament. Well, the Socceroos are settling into their US base camp ahead of the World Cup, which begins next week. They'll have one final friendly against Switzerland this weekend. And Wallabies halfback Jack Gordon will miss up to 9 months of rugby after rupturing his Achilles. He's undergone surgery after going down in the Waratahs' final Super Rugby match on the weekend. And that's the 5AA Sport.
18: Thank you, Tom. Have a good day. Checking the roads around Adelaide now.
26: At Darlington, a breakdown on the Southern Expressway near Seacombe Road, Elizabeth Park Water over the road, Main North Road near Wamma Road, and McGill Urgent Sewer Works today, McGill Road near Penfold Road, speeds at 40. Slow for works at Edwardstown, South Road near Ackland Street, and busy Fullerton Road at the Glen Osmond Road intersection. 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Adelaide's most accurate traffic on 5AA.
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18: Becoming windy, showers today, 17, showers 15 for tomorrow and for Thursday, a shower or two Friday and Saturday, around 16. Currently it is 16, 5AA, always Adelaide.
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2: Good morning. Welcome to Tuesday, this second day of June 2026. Did you get blown away overnight? Lots of rain in your part of the world? No, it was a bit of a disappointment, bit of a fizzer, actually. We'll look at that in depth a little bit later on. Well, early this morning, Australia racked up a major milestone. The nation's population has passed 28 million, reaching the mark years earlier than many forecasts predicted. And that's an increase of about 9 million people since 2000. Taking births, deaths, migration and departures into account, the country is gaining one new person every 75 seconds. There's a new baby born every 136 seconds and a death every 213 seconds. We have the fastest growth rate in the developed world, double the growth rate of the US, double the growth rate of the UK. Demographer Mark McCrindle says at the current rate, our population will double in the next 50 years. But if you think it's a cause for major celebration, maybe you should think again. The vigour has reignited the long-running battle over what sort of country Australia wants to be. Environmental groups argue 28 million people is nothing to cheer about. They warn rapid population growth is placing more pressure on housing, water supplies, infrastructure, biodiversity and the environment, while making life harder and more expensive for existing residents. Others point the finger at migration. Critics say more than 2 million people have been added to the population since 2022, fueling housing shortages, overcrowded roads and public transport, and putting extra strain on our services. Supporters of population growth see it differently. They argue Australia needs more workers, more taxpayers and more people to support an ageing population and keep the economy growing. The debate over a big Australia is well and truly back. For some, 28 million represents opportunity and economic strength. For others, it's a warning sign that the nation is growing faster than it can cope. Let's see how the federal government responds to the latest numbers. We'll speak with demographer Mark McCrindle shortly about that, but I'd certainly like to know your thoughts on it. 8223-0000 is the number to ring. We'll also speak with Michael Packey this morning, our 5AA Canberra correspondent, on One Nation's polling. The fact that Tony Abbott has ascended to the presidency of the Liberal Party, is that a positive or a negative? The AMA has spelled out what it expects in Thursday's state budget. I don't know if the government is going to like it or not. The Grattan Institute says the use of gas is in decline and we should be moving to phase it out quicker. That seems contrary to what not only the state government and the federal government are saying, that they're looking to expand the use of gas, to have it on supply, to in fact explore for more gas. We'll speak with the Grattan Institute about that. Uniting Church has launched its winter appeal. Needs have never been greater. I mean, we really have not hit the depths of winter by any stretch yet, and yet the need is extreme. We'll talk to Uniting Church SA or Uniting SA about that later. A historic paddle steamer is back in service on the Murray. Don't know about you, it's something romantic about seeing a paddle steamer in action. And there are a couple that ply the Murray, aren't they? The Proud Mary. But anyway, there's another one that it's got a fascinating story. It sank beneath the Murray decades ago in Victoria. It was resurfaced, brought to South Australia, and after decades of work, it is now back in operation. It's a fantastic story, and we'll take a look at that. If there are any developments on the weather front, isn't that strange? Is this a unique feeling or what? But we're told that vile weather is on the way. Storms and tempests and high tides and lots of rain. Get ready to sandbag. We batten down, and then nothing. Is it weird to feel disappointed? Anyway, it still could be coming. There's no question about that. There is another front or another part of the system on its way to us, we might be speaking too soon. But on another subject, daylight saving, it has ended for the year. Well, there's a push in New South Wales to reduce the length of daylight saving. Would you like to see that? Are you happy with the way daylight saving is at the moment? Almost 15 years ago, the eastern states, including South Australia, agreed to follow Tasmania's lead with 6 months of daylight saving, running from the first Sunday in October to the first Sunday in April. I think it works pretty well. I know that there are those that don't agree with it. But an MP in New South Wales says reducing its length by 2 months would be a common sense move. I'd like to know your thoughts on that. 8223-0000 is the number to ring. Interested to see that tennis superstar Serena Williams has confirmed a comeback after 4 years away from the court. The 44-year-old has not played competitively since 2022. She is making a comeback, which made me think, of famous comebacks. What do you know? It doesn't have to be in the sporting world. People who have made a comeback after years in the wilderness, or somebody who has hit their high point later in life. And I thought of Colonel Sanders here with KFC. Colonel Sanders or KFC didn't become a reality until the Colonel was 62 years of age, a time when a lot of people are thinking of settling down and retiring. Colonel Sanders fired up KFC and it became a worldwide hit. So let's know famous comebacks after retirement or people who hit the big time after most people are thinking about retirement. Andrew says, hi, Graham. I did a little research. The birth rate in Australia in 1970 was 2.9 births per woman. It's now 1.5 births per woman, according to the ABS. So our natural population, births minus deaths, has been decreasing for decades. Australia's increasing population is due to net overseas migration, which now accounts for roughly 70-75% of Australia's annual population growth. Yeah, and that is the point, isn't it? Do we expect that? I mean, what concerned me is the fact that we, in the developed world, our birth rate or our population growth, not birth rate, our population growth is double developed countries, or in particular, double the US, double the UK. Is this a good thing? Well, I think we can see it is impacting our infrastructure, impacting housing, and impacting young people who are out there trying to buy a house when they're battling against so many other people who are trying to do the same thing. We can't build houses fast enough, so there is certainly an issue here. We'll speak with Mark McCrindle about that. From the text line, somebody says, daylight saving goes on far too long. Do you think that is right? I think it's just about right. But I know, it's not great for the farmers, and I know some mums and dads say it's hard to get the kids at bed at night, but there are things called blinds, and you pull them down, and it looks a bit darker. But, I'd like to know your thoughts. Daylight saving, stick with what we've got, or reduce it, or abolish it altogether. Let's know your thoughts. 8223-000 is my number. Back shortly.
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2: At 18 minutes past 9, 5AA on a Tuesday morning. This morning we have a double pass to the Best of SA dinner to give away and a double pass to the Cabaret Festival, so stay tuned for that. Well, as you're well aware, if you've been listening to the news or listening to Early Breakfast, where they broke it at 5.53 this morning when we broke through the $28 million barrier. And, a cause for celebration or a cause not to. 28 million people living in Australia. Joining us now is demographer Mark McCrindle, the founder of McCrindle Research. Mark, good morning to you. Mark, are you there?
14: Hi, Graham. Sorry about that. Got you there.
2: Yeah, no problem. So I guess this didn't creep up on you. You were aware it was happening. What are we to make of hitting the 28 million mark?
14: Yes. Well, it's almost record time. Actually, the last million, when we hit 27 million, was conducted in less than 2 years. This most recent one, a little over 2 years, but certainly record increasing population growth. We used to add, before the pandemic, it took between 3 and 4 years to add a million. We're certainly adding them very quickly these days.
2: Compared to other developed countries, we are streets ahead.
14: Yeah, that's right. I mean, we've doubled our population in 50 years and the annual population increase is now a lot more than it was again on average pre-pandemic. And it's interesting because our population profile, you wouldn't expect it. We've got an aging population. We've got record birth rates and yet record high population growth.
2: So has this been a concerted effort over the last 20 or so years to boost our population to this level?
14: Well, particularly since the pandemic, we've seen the migration numbers really rise up. In some ways, initially, it was a bit of catch-up after the closed border years, but certainly we've more than made up for the difference. The various sectors of the economy rely on it, particularly overseas students for the universities, and then you've got businesses calling out for some skilled visa migration to plug some gaps. So they're the two main visa categories, but what's happened is we've shifted the ratio. So again, on average, for the decade or so pre-pandemic, about 55% of our increase was migration, 45% through the natural increase of births minus deaths. That ratio has blown out, and now the migration component's gone from 55% to 75%. So we're leaning more on migration now than ever before.
2: And what are the negative impacts of such a high level of population?
14: Well, when we don't keep up with the land supply or the zoning or the housing or indeed the infrastructure, that's when it starts to become a challenge. You know, growth has a benefit to the economy. You want some level of population growth. Countries that are experiencing population contraction end up impairing the economy, and certainly the aging profile grows. So you want some migration, but it's making sure that we're not overcooking things relative to the planning. And I think the other side is not letting all our growth come through migration, because that does have a crowding out effect. It means that because of the red hot growth through migration, young couples can't afford homes or to start their own families. And so they end up having fewer children or no children. And you end up therefore relying even more on migration to grow the population. So you get this cycle, and that's the cycle we're in currently.
2: Yeah, we continually hear stories about young couples who can't get into a house, you know, double income, still not enough to save up a deposit, can't get to a house, put off having a family, maybe not have a family at all. And as you say, it's a vicious cycle. If the population needs to grow, it can only come from migration.
14: Well, exactly. You've got to choose that. And economists, you know, talk about the crowding out effect with government spending. Either government spends big and it crowds out the local business, or indeed you ease off on government spending and you get local business able to invest. And I think we get the same thing when it comes to the migration side. Demand exceeds supply, and so we are having a challenge for young families to be able to afford homes.
2: I mean, the deal is, we hear about housing. We can't build houses any faster, and we're slipping behind. It would seem it would be reasonable to think about at least putting a brake on immigration.
14: Well, I think so, or have immigration set to the ratios of natural increase. So if we want more immigration, we've got to find a way to grow the natural increase and encourage young families. You know, we need all of the generations. We need all of the family types, and we can't just think about growth in terms of numbers and let's pull this lever instead of that lever, because certainly on an aging profile, a new birth does more to alleviate the aging curve than a new arrival from overseas, which is not on average much different to the average age of an Australian. So I think getting the balance right, and maybe if we got back to that long-term pattern that we had, a little bit more migration than natural increase, but maybe 55%, 45%, that's probably going to get a bit more balance. Now, that means the government's going to have to work hard to encourage the birth rate. But right now, they don't have to worry about that because they can just pull on the migration lever.
2: It hasn't been so evident here in Adelaide, where the growth has been modest, but cities like Sydney and Melbourne have just grown so rapidly. Infrastructure is groaning. If population keeps going at this level, what is the future of those cities?
14: Well, it's a challenge. You're getting more densification because there are limits geographically to a city's growth, particularly with Sydney that's bounded. It's the Sydney Basin. It's got the Blue Mountains to the west, and you've got rivers or bays to the north and the south. Melbourne can sprawl a bit more, and that's why Melbourne's actually been growing faster than Sydney over the last decade, because they can just have more housing supply. But that does create a lifestyle impairment, because you don't want that commute or the sprawl to continue ever longer, particularly when there's not that infrastructure investment. So, yes, I think getting the city planning right and ensuring that we have other options for people to live, not just relying, as we do at the moment, with 7 in 10 arrivals settling in Sydney or Melbourne from overseas.
2: Well, there are a lack of options. You've said, you know, 7 in 10 arriving in Sydney or Melbourne. They could move to Adelaide or Brisbane or Perth. They're not obviously choosing to do that. But if we focus... what is the forecast in 50 years? What sort of population will we have?
14: We're on track to double again. So that's getting to nearly the 60 million or the high 50s. And we need to think about Australia differently if we're going to continue the doubling, because we're not establishing new population centres. Now, this is quite different to other countries like the UK or the US, where they have far more distribution of population across the landmass. We don't. We cling to these capitals particularly. By the time you're down to your sixth city, we're below a million mark. And in fact, after your top 30 cities, we're down to the 25,000 mark in the population size. So we really do drop off quickly. In the last century, we've only added 2 new population centres in the whole nation. That was Canberra, which was planned, obviously, as the national capital, and the Gold Coast, which grew very strongly. There was no population there essentially a century ago. Now, if in 100 years we're only planting 2 new significant population centres, that's a problem, because the growth in the existing centres is starting to come under strain.
2: From the text line, Mark, if you could answer this, can you please ask Mark his views? Oops, I've just lost it. Here we go. Mark his views on this research saying Australia's population reached 14 million in 1976, so it's doubled in 50 years.
14: That's exactly right. Yes. So the Gen Xers, certainly the baby boomers, can remember that. It's taken right on 50 years to double. And as I said, we're on track to do that again. Now, not too many developed countries are doubling their population every 5 decades, but that's what we've been doing. And we're on track to do it again.
2: Yeah. And Kay says, why does the population need to grow? There is such a thing as enough.
14: Well, that's right. I mean, there is no limit to the number of people that would love to call Australia home. So it does have to be based, the migration policy, on a future lens, on ensuring that, you know, the lifestyle is not impaired through the growth. That sure, you know, you get that growth where we need it for skills, but that we maintain, you know, the lifestyle, and I think should be viewed through a national security and a prosperity lens.
2: Mark McCrindle, thanks so much for your time and your insights. McCrindle Research Founder Mark McCrindle on Australia hitting a population of 28 million. What are your thoughts, folks? Like to hear them. 8223 0000. Alan, you've got some thoughts on daylight saving.
0: Yes, Graham. I strongly believe in the idea of reducing it. It starts a month too early and it goes for a month too long.
2: So in what way, what effects does it have, starting too early and running too late?
0: I like to get up at 6 o'clock in the morning and you go out and get my newspaper off the lawn, and I just hate stumbling around in the dark with this extended daylight saving period.
2: So that month at either end makes that much of a difference?
0: It does, really. I mean, so even people that like daylight saving, most of them that I talk to, they agree that it's just too long.
2: So you'd be all for reducing it a month at either end?
0: Absolutely, yes.
2: Good on you, Alan. We'll see what other people think. Daylight saving, yes, I love it. I must admit, getting up fairly early in the morning, it's nice to get up and there's some light in the sky. But when you get to this time of year, it is dark and it's not all that inviting and cold. Seeing a bit of daylight does make a difference. Andrew says, Graham, unfortunately, we're seeing exactly what Gen X has seen every time federal Labor take control. Keating, Rudd, Gillard and now Albo. Labor always wreck the joint. Hopefully the young ones will take note. Thank you very much for that. We'll take a break for news headlines. Then after that, what's happening in Canberra at the moment? How has the government reacted to the latest One Nation poll? How has the coalition reacted to the latest One Nation poll? We'll have a chat with 5AA Canberra correspondent Michael Packey coming up after news headlines.
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18: Good morning, I'm Matthew Pantelis. The State Emergency Service has had 50 call-outs overnight and this morning as people wake to flooding and trees down. Business confidence has collapsed in South Australia and nationally, according to a new survey of local SA businesses. Australia's population has ticked over to a new milestone, reaching 28 million people. Selection dramas for the Crows, Isaac Cumming, Riley Thilthorpe and Isaac Rankin are all likely to miss out this week. Showers becoming windy, 17. Currently, it's 16. More news at 10 o'clock on 5AA, always Adelaide.
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2: 28 to 10, 5AA, this Tuesday morning, second day of June. Karen says, I have a solution for Alan. Alan called up and said he wanted daylight saving shortened because he had to go out in the dark to get the newspaper when daylight saving went too long. Karen says, I have a solution for Alan. Subscribe to the advertiser online. No stumbling around in the dark looking for the paper outside. I love daylight saving. Getting the paper, that brings back memories. Remember the days it ended up being rolled up, didn't it? And is it still rolled up in glad wrap or whatever, cling wrap or whatever they call it? Early days of that, it used to be in a broadsheet type form. It's flat packs. Flat packs now, is it? Yeah, that's right. It went from the roll-up to the flat packs. The rolled-up papers were terrible because you brought them inside and tried to unroll them, and you, as you're reading it, it'd go back into the roll-up shape. Made it very difficult. But, the good old days of getting the newspaper delivered. Memories. Deirdre says, love the idea of shortening daylight saving. It's in definite need of shorter time frame. Great to have it, but reduce it by about 3 weeks either side. Good on you, Deirdre. Thanks for that. Well, the latest poll numbers have made for grim reading for both the government and the coalition with the dramatic rise of One Nation. 5AA Canberra correspondent Michael Packey joins us now. Michael, good morning to you.
3: Good morning, Graham. How are you?
2: Good, thanks. So the party's been saying anything up there about the rise of One Nation?
3: Look, when it comes to the rise of One Nation, you have both the government and the opposition. They're really playing down these results. But one thing that I think is interesting that's been happening over the last day or so, and even this morning, is when they're asked about these poll results and this One Nation surge, I noticed that both sides of politics are not keen to try and criticise Pauline Hanson and the party overall. I think they're playing it down. They're saying, like the government is saying, well, you know, polls come and go. We're just getting on with governing. An election is still 18 months, 2 years away. And the government, that's what the government is saying. And the opposition is saying something similar. The opposition is saying, well, we're out there trying to hold Labor to account. One Nation is doing its thing. You know, the only poll that counts is at election time. But surely a trend has clearly emerged here. You now have this Redbridge poll showing that One Nation is not only eclipsing the coalition, which it's been doing now for the best part of 6 to 8 months, it's now also eclipsing.